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4: All morning, Josh has been singing, what's the name of your song? Seminole Wind?
5: Seminole Wind.
4: Seminole Wind.
5: By John Anderson.
4: Well, you go ahead and sing your version.
5: Blow, blow, Seminole Wind. Blow like you're never gonna blow again.
4: I don't think this could be considered a hit by John Anderson?
5: I think at least a minor hit.
4: Okay.
5: It did get radio play.
4: Here's the actual version.
6: Full of semen? Is that what he's singing?
5: No, it's the Seminole Native Americans, the S-E-M-I-N-O-L-E.
6: Oh, okay.
4: I think Christy's on to something.
5: I mean, I can see why one would be confused. Yeah.
4: But here's John Anderson's big hit.
7: And we were swangin'.

0: they're just swinging on the porch swing. That's all.
1: So Seminole wind, not Seminole.
0: Right,
1: wind.
0: Right, right. I like Seminole fluid. Yeah.
2: Yeah. That's a big difference.
1: I was
2: difference.
1: Really confused.
0: There is a big difference.
3: Yeah, yeah.
1: I'm sorry.
3: I don't know which came up. Pardon me? Never mind.
0: Yeah.
3: Christy,
0: yeah.
3: What?
1: Oh.
0: Neil Patrick Harris breaks Seminole wind. It's like those misters at Disneyland.
3: Is that right? Is that what it's like, Josh?
0: I don't know that he's a bottom or not, but he is a gay.
1: Oh, jeez.
3: Yeah. What?
0: Lil John, you know what I'm talking about.
3: Lil John knows. Skate, skate.
1: The corpus of early medieval Latin medicine, funded by the British Academy, has collected hundreds of medieval manuscripts containing medical material predating the 11th century. This new research suggests that medieval medicine was more sophisticated than a lot of people thought.
3: Oh, wow. Yeah. Yeah.
0: Not just leeching and puking?
1: Yeah. No,
3: they had MRIs and...
0: major discovery.
3: Yeah. Oh, yeah.
1: Some of the recipes resemble health hacks promoted by modern-day influencers.
0: All right.
1: From topical ointments to detox cleanses. For example, crushing a stone of peach, like of a peach.
0: The peach pit?
1: Yep. Mixing it with rose oil and smearing it on your forehead was touted to relieve headaches. A study published in 2017 showed that rose oil may actually help alleviate migraine pain. So if you get migraine headaches.
0: Wow.
3: Hmm.
1: There was also a lizard shampoo where you take pieces of lizard to help your hair become more luscious and flowing.
3: Pieces of lizard.
1: Or even to remove it, which would be a modern day parallel to waxing.
0: Lizard pieces?
1: Yes.
3: I like Reese's pieces better.
0: Yeah, I do too.
3: Yeah.
2: My vote.
3: Yeah. Lizard pieces.
1: Yeah.
3: All right. Well,
0: odd.
3: Got to chop them up real fine.
1: Yeah.
0: Like a Frank Zappa album.
3: Lizard
0: pieces?
3: Lizard pieces, man, it rocks. Listen to this.
0: It's totally inaccessible.
3: I know it sounds like a mess, but no, he's saying something. Okay. Whatever, moon unit. All right.
1: Did she change her name or does she still have that?
3: I think she still goes by Moon, I thought.
1: Oh, does she?
3: Just Moon.
0: Who was Dweezil? Was that one of his kids?
1: That was her brother.
0: Okay.
1: Yeah.
0: Dweezil.
3: Remember he hosted, was it Dweezil or one of the, that hosted the Robot Wars or whatever the hell it was?
0: I'm a fan of any Robot War.
3: Yeah, yeah.
0: Okay,
1: I like the BattleBots.
3: BattleBots, yeah.
0: Yeah. I love BattleBots.
1: I do too.
3: BattleBots, Robot Wars, yeah.
1: I had a friend whose son was involved in one of the first ones of those, built a robot, one of those bots. It was cool. It was fun to watch it.
0: An old room.

0: I loved watching BattleBots, and he came up with a theory. I remember I go, how come there are only like 6 episodes in this one season? And he looked at me very seriously, and he goes, I don't think there are enough bots. he was very concerned.
1: He's probably not wrong.
0: Limited number of bots.
2: They ran out of bots.
0: Yeah, there aren't enough bots.
2: They totally ran out of bots. I'd always wanted to see one of those robot wars, just a robot rolls up with a big hammer on the top.
0: There was one.
2: Just crashing the other, wham, wham, wham. Yeah.
0: There was one with kind of a pickaxe as well.
2: Yeah. Wow.
0: Yeah.
2: Really? Did it work? Was it effective?
0: Yes. It destroyed the other one.
2: Okay.
0: And the floors would have saws and stuff that would come out.
2: Oh.
0: There were obstacles that would kind
1: fire,
0: of...
1: fire. One corner would... burn it.
2: How is this not a primetime hit every day of the week?
3: I'm surprised it wasn't more popular because it really was.
0: Well, had there been more shows, episodes, well, there would have been more popular.
3: Had there been more bots?
0: Yes.
2: Was that the problem?
0: I don't think there are enough bots.
3: Oh, my God.
2: What are you doing, Artie? Watching Robot Wars? Yep, that's what I'm doing.
3: A man was arrested in St. Petersburg, Florida after urinating off a rooftop bar, soaking multiple victims below.
0: This is awful.
3: God, Matthew Day, 30, was busted for disorderly conduct.
0: I guess.
3: Following a 1:30 a.m. incident at The Landing, a downtown St. Petersburg night spot that describes itself as a, quote, elevated hangout balcony bar. Well, he was hanging out.
2: Parties like St. Pete, man.
3: What does my granny always used to say? Nothing good happens after midnight. Police charged that Day entered the rooftop bar, pulled his penis out of his shorts, and urinated from the balcony onto the sidewalk.
2: Whee!
3: Several passerbys were struck with urine.
0: Ugh.
3: A criminal complaint noted that Mr. Day showed an indication of alcohol influence. Wow. It does not address whether the victims peed upon received any medical treatment.
0: Oh, geez.
3: Would you get medical treatment if you were peed on?
0: Maybe if it got my eyes or something.
2: Yeah.
3: I'd just go home and take a shower, right?
2: Yeah, I would think.
3: Yeah.
2: Maybe.
0: Can you get diseases from somebody else's pee?
3: I don't know.
2: I've always heard
3: I don't want to try it.
2: It has no germs, right?
0: But if you have herpes and you pee on a person, can they get herpes if it gets in their eyes?
3: I don't know. Oh, God.
0: I don't know.
3: Yikes. I don't want to think about that.
0: Ace, you've had herpes. Do they...
2: I thought it was always...
0: he said, all right.
2: Isn't urine sterile, right? That's what
0: I always say it,
2: but yeah. I don't know.
0: Yeah.
3: Who knows?
0: I mean, I'm not going to pee on an open wound and see if it cleans it out.
2: What about jellyfish? Jellyfish, urine's a cure.
0: It's been debunked, my friend.
2: Yeah. It has been debunked.
3: Yes.
0: Yeah.
2: So all those people who just like peeing on other people for no reason, they use your jellyfish gambit.
0: That's right.
2: It's not going to work anymore.
3: Oh, gosh.
0: Anybody been stung by a jellyfish?
3: I have not. Have you?
0: Thankfully, knock on wood, no, I have not.
3: No.
0: I hear it's very unpleasant.
2: Where's the highest concentration of jellyfish in the United States as far as bodies of water go?
0: Boy, that's a good question.
2: What do you think? Pacific Ocean? Look that up.
3: Well, let's see.
2: What do you think, Oskay? You're a fisherman. You ever catch a jellyfish?
1: No. I don't know if I've ever seen one in the wild.
0: I have. I have seen one in the wild.
2: You've seen a jellyfish in the wild?
0: Yeah, it was swimming about 5 feet from me.
2: Would it hold a hook?
0: Maybe.
3: You probably would have to hook the top, wouldn't you?
0: Yeah, you'd have to snag it at the right place, I think.
2: Hmm.
0: But what a weird creature.
2: It's like
3: the largest concentrations of blooms of jellyfish, that's what they're called, the blooms of jellyfish.
2: Oh, of course. Yeah.
3: In the United States are not tied to a single fixed spot.
0: Oh.
3: But tend to occur frequently in a few hot spots thanks to environmental conditions, the Chesapeake Bay, the Gulf of Mexico.
0: I never would have guessed the Chesapeake Bay.
2: No, it seems too cold, right?
3: Gulf of Maine and New England coast and Florida and southeast beaches. So there you go.
0: They like it all.
3: They like it all.
0: Your chances of getting stung, real high.
3: Anywhere.
2: But don't pee on them.
1: Was it cool seeing one or did it scare you?
0: Yeah.
1: Were you like, uh-oh?
0: It was cool, but I went, I hope I'm not near like a bloom of them.
1: Right.
0: I hope that is just one. And it seemed to be just one. And then a stingray came by.
3: Where were you? Real close.
0: Where the hell was I? Gulf Shores or?
3: Oh, nice.
0: Or somewhere like that. Oh, I forget what beach
2: maybe
0: it was.
2: Maine? Was it up in Maine?
0: It was either Gulf Shores or it was Maine.
3: Doesn't it amaze you, though, that you get in the ocean and there's thousands of creatures and you never see them? It's like, how do they know? Like,
2: they know.
0: How do what know? The creatures?
3: The creatures know. That, we got to stop before we get here because people are over there.
0: They don't. I mean, that's why they say those like those banner planes and stuff fly over and they see sharks just swimming between people all the time.
3: Yeah, okay,
2: the people don't know that the
3: people right, animals right. They're there. Right.
0: Animals. Well, the creatures come check you out.
3: What about the little fish? I never see even little fish.
0: Oh, really?
3: No.
0: Oh.
3: So disappointing.
0: Hmm.
3: Oh, well.
2: Sounds like you had a bad snorkeling experience.
3: Maybe it's me. Well, no, I wasn't. Just when you walk into the water, you know, when you're close to the shore.
2: You want to pet a shark, don't you?
3: I do.
2: Well, you're not.
0: They're rough.
2: Probably shouldn't.
0: They're rougher than you think. Yeah.
2: Really?
3: I've petted a nurse shark. Is that what they? Nurse shark. Yeah.
2: The nurse shark's the one that carry the milk around. I did see a commercial the other day for the Tom Bergeron hosted Dancing with the Shark.
3: Dancing with the Sharks. Part of Shark Week.
0: Looks silly, didn't it?
2: It looks real. It looks, yeah, I like Bergeron.
0: I do too.
2: I met him one time. Really nice guy.
0: Oh, so good. I'm glad to hear it.
3: Yeah. If they're dancing with hammerheads, they're not like holding on to the ends of their
0: No, the sharks seem to be swimming while they were just dancing in the water.
3: Oh.
2: I will
3: so
2: never
3: they're
2: get
3: not
2: over,
3: holding fins or nothing.
0: No.
3: Oh.
2: I'll never get over God's mistake, the hammerhead shark.
0: Boy,
2: their
0: what a freak.
2: Eyes are out there on the ends of the hammer.
3: We taught Chick that yesterday.
2: I thought they were in the middle of their head.
0: But yeah, they're odd.
2: These things are wild.
0: They are bizarre.
3: I love Shark Week. Do you watch all of
0: it? I do. I watch a lot of it. Yeah, I do like Shark Week.
3: I do too.
2: I don't care
3: I'm
2: for
3: addicted.
2: Shark Week. You ever, your daughters ever say during their time of the month, they call it Shark Week?
1: Yeah, it's Shark Week at my house this week.
2: Is that right?
1: It's rough week.
0: Okay. Boy, Shark Week actually coincides with Shark Week?
1: Yeah. They
3: and
1: sync
3: you've got
1: up.
3: Three at once, right?
1: Yeah.
3: Yikes.
1: Yeah.
2: Oh. You're living the dream, aren't you?
1: Yeah.
2: Yeah.
1: I'm going to be doing a lot of fishing.
2: All right.
0: I thought one was unsure as to whether or not they were.
1: Okay. Let's move on.
0: The, what the hell was I going to say about that?
4: We were swinging.
2: Swinging. That song was everywhere.
0: Was it on country stations and pop stations?
2: Yes. I'm going to say yes.
3: It was on pop stations?
2: I'm going to say yes. Top Fiery.
0: Mm.
3: Hmm. I don't remember that.
4: Got to hit you with some John Anderson.
2: Yeah.
0: I bet that John Anderson can
2: perform well.
0: No, I wasn't going anywhere sexual.
2: Oh, okay.
0: But I bet he could.
2: I meant perform on stage.
0: He could build like a deck.
2: I think
0: he's like a.
2: Oh, he knows
3: like
2: his way.
3: A handy guy.
0: He's got kind of a gentler voice, but he's
2: that he knows guy. His way around a hammer.
0: Right.
2: Oh, yeah.
0: He probably owns a sawhorse.
2: Oh, I bet he does.
3: Do you own a sawhorse?
0: No.
3: No.
2: I used to own a sawhorse. I don't know what happened to that.
0: Was it a homemade sawhorse?
2: That me. No, I had a work table.
0: When you want to make a sawhorse out of wood,
2: yeah.
0: What do you use to saw the wood with? I mean, you need the sawhorse to make a sawhorse. It's one of those. It's one of life's big mysteries, isn't it?
1: Oh, really?
2: You can. you can buy pre-cut wood for a sawhorse kit.
3: Yeah.
0: Huh?
1: That's right.
0: That's cheating.
3: Jeff, you probably own a sawhorse, don't you?
1: Yeah, I mean, I built me a sawhorse.
3: Oh,
0: and how'd you
3: do
0: it? You didn't have a sawhorse.
2: Yeah, what'd you use for a sawhorse before you had a sawhorse?
1: Oh, it took forever. Had I had a sawhorse to work with, I would have done it in an eighth of the time. I had to lay it on the ground.
0: Hates this. Real men don't like it when... lesser men joke about being real men.
1: No, I wouldn't even say that, but like it's...
2: You do seem irritated.
3: But but in your defense, you get called on a lot around here because you do know how to do a lot of things. You're very handy. And a lot of people ask you to help.
1: What's funny is around real men, I'm the least handy in the group. Around here, the most manly person to ever walk in the building.
2: What is it? The land of the blind, the one eye is king or something like that.
0: I don't. Chick can make, you know your way around a toolbox.
2: I don't know.
1: Chick
2: I know
1: does a lot of stuff.
0: I'm better than you would think.
2: I know just enough to get in trouble.
0: Yeah.
2: And I can fix what I break while I'm fixing what I'm supposed to be fixing.
1: Like, you'll mess with electricity. I won't
2: I'll
1: even touch
2: with,
1: that.
2: Yeah, I'll
0: oh, you won't?
2: Yeah.
1: Oh, no.
0: Oh, I'm not worried about that.
1: I'm pretty good with no that. Electricity.
3: Oh, really?
2: I'll hang up a fixture.
0: Yeah, I've hung up. Yeah, same.
2: Yeah, I blew out a dimmer switch, though, but, it cost me $400.
3: I have a couple ceiling fans that need hung. Do you want to come over and do it?
0: No, that I actually hired out. I hired Husky's brother.
1: That's true.
0: Yeah.
2: Ask me if I want to come do it.
3: Would you like to come do it?
2: I'd rather die.
3: See, I know, that's why I didn't
0: I didn't
3: ask
0: want to
3: you.
0: Get up in my attic. That's why I didn't.
2: Is that right?
0: Yeah. I'm an attic phobe.
2: There's a lot of stuff going on in your attic. You might want to go up there and check.
0: I'm nervous.
3: I would never go in an attic.
2: We have stories all the time. Critters in people's attics. And they didn't know. The family of raccoons.
3: Yeah,
0: Men living in attics.
2: Yes.
0: Yeah.
2: There was a woman living in an apartment somewhere. This guy noticed that his food was missing and set up a camera. And she eased herself out of some sort of place. Had put a sleeping area in his ceiling. The camera caught her coming down into the kitchen and going through a refrigerator, standing with the door open, drinking milk, and then she went right back up into the ceiling.
3: Did she shower too?
2: Lived there for a month or two.
3: What? Oh,
2: and they didn't.
3: God.
2: He didn't know.
0: Amazing.
2: You got to check your crawl space, man, and your attic.
0: Yes, you might have ceiling women.
3: Ceiling women.
2: What are you going to do then?
0: They're running rampant.
2: We got to put a stop to
0: this country's littered with ceiling women.
2: Ceiling women. Yeah.
3: I need your brother.
0: You know, Tom, talking about sharks and stuff, Tom told me, maybe I'm speaking out of school, but off the air, he's done with the beach.
2: He doesn't like the beach anymore.
0: Yes, and he said mainly it's because of all the shark attacks.
2: Is that right?
0: He said he can't risk it.
3: He can't risk it?
0: He was having he was being very earnest in the green room one day.
3: Oh.
0: I can't do it. There's just way too many sharks.
2: Every day there are shark attacks.
3: There have always been sharks in the ocean.
0: I'm done with the beach.
2: It's terrifying.
0: Yeah.
2: And just hear him.
3: Yeah. Oh,
2: absolutely terrifying.
5: Bob and Tom. They put the F in professional.
6: Darling, when we met, you were a pretty little thing. But your body started changing when I gave you that ring. You're supersizing, no exercising. Goodbye, working out. A double meat with cheese, another helping, please. Baby, that's what you're all about. I pick you up in my pickup truck, but you had to ride in the back.

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0: 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There you go.
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1: Bob and Tom Radio.
3: This is the Bob and Tom Show. Welcome back. Thanks very much for joining us. We have a guest in the studio, comedian Jeff Bodart. Jeff looked like he'd be doing some lumberjack work this afternoon.
4: He always has nice, some sort of comment about what people are wearing.
3: Mm-hmm. Nice flannel.
4: And look at how he's dressed.
5: It's plaid.
4: And Tom looks like he's going on safari.
5: You're going on safari. Did you shoot a tiger today?
4: You wear the Jim Fowler collection is what you're always wearing.
5: Huh, I was thinking more of a Magoo.
3: Mr. Magoo, that's fine, whatever. Jeff, it's good to see you. I know that you'd been doing some stand-up, of course, for years, doing a great job with that. And I just was curious. Last time you were here, I think you'd had a couple of dating issues.
6: Let's get to what's important here.
3: Well, no, last time you were here, I think you'd had a date with some.
4: Have you ever been in the room where a more uncomfortable comment has been made? So you've been.
6: By the way, you look terrible.
7: You look terrible. You're not dating.
6: Your comedy's okay.
4: Evidently, you're still hanging in with the comedy.
5: I don't want to crap on your career or anything.
4: No,
5: here, but,
4: God, no, I wouldn't do that.
3: No, just one of my favorites.
4: Hey, the hot dog guy's on the phone. I'll ask you about bull's penises. Are any of those in your hot dogs? I'm just going to ask. I just throw it out there.
5: There's no bull's penis in there.
4: I couldn't believe it.
3: I wonder.
4: Why would you even mention that?
3: Because he's talking about Nathan's.
4: He's not going to call back.
3: They're all beef hot dogs. They don't have any pizzle or anus.
5: I thought that was tame to what he could have asked.
4: At the very least, they won't call back about the hot dog eating contest.
3: Are there any anuses in your hot dogs?
4: I don't know. I don't want to think about it.
5: There might be an anus in the room.
7: But there's a big one.
4: Everybody out of the water! Out of the water!
3: And he talks. No, I just want to say, last time you were here, you brought up the fact that you'd had some romance issues.
4: What about rat hair? Yeah, any rat hair in those hot dogs? Any?
5: No.
3: You know, there's a government allowable quantity of all that
7: stuff.
3: Well,
7: we all know that, but you don't ask your sponsor.
3: And they're pizzle free.
4: But we could talk about it here amongst ourselves to laugh. But if a representative from a hot dog company
3: they're pizzle
4: calls
3: free.
4: Us, I'm not going to mention it.
3: Sorry. Nathan's hot dogs are pizzle free. It's good to know.
7: Now we're not going to win the award. Thanks.
4: Yeah. Now we're not winning any award for that.
7: Thanks.
5: Can we get back to my non-existent dating here?
4: Yeah.
3: So it's going. Yeah, I don't have to ask you, but if it's
4: your half-assed comedy, go ahead.
3: I didn't say your comedy was half-assed.
4: No,
5: you implied it.
4: I see you're still doing very well with the comedy thing. Are you kidding me?
3: Jeff's. Who invited you here?
5: You did.
3: Yeah, I called Jeff. I love having you here.
5: Yeah, that's right. Very happy to be here.
3: We'll get to your comedy later. I just wanted to know if your romantic life had improved at all.
5: I've not had to do any work right now. This is good. No,
7: I think he's asking, are you dating anyone?
5: No, I'm
7: special?
5: Not dating. No, I was on a date not too long ago, and the girl asked me. She goes, "What's your 5-year plan?" And I go, "Well, I'd kind of like to be able to say Indian style again, but that's about all. I mean, that's on the agenda."
7: Got?
5: I mean, I'm not a planner.
7: Yeah.
5: I didn't plan. We're at an Applebee's. I didn't plan this date. I don't even know who's picking me up after this. Are you kidding me? Seriously. I am so not a planner. I walked in a half marathon, you know? And I didn't know how long half marathon was. Because I didn't know how long a damn marathon was.
3: Sure, I can see that.
4: So half of an unknown is still an unknown.
5: Right? I just saw half. I can do half. I can do half of anything.
3: How long is it? 13 something?
7: 13.1.
5: I don't know.
4: That would fit in with your half-assed comedy.
8: Did you finish?
5: No, I didn't. I got to 8 miles, and I'm like, what the hell is going on here? Shouldn't there be like a checkered flag or something? So what I did was I called my dad and had him come pick me up. And
4: not only did he come pick you up,
5: yeah,
4: but he says... I knew I'd have to come pick you.
5: I know my father's expectations of me for a while have been pretty low. But it was almost as if he were saying, you know what, your mom and I were driving around looking for you. And quite honestly, we thought you might have collapsed somewhere. So
3: were the ropes all still up and the cones?
5: That's how you know you're not doing very well.
8: It was dark out.
5: They just start letting the cars go through. That's a pretty good sign you're not doing very well.
3: Now, were you wearing a number?
5: I probably had a number.
3: Paper number.
7: You had a bib. You were, it was taped.
5: Yeah, it said running joke on it was my was my name.
3: Oh, no, no. Were you wearing sweats or proper running attire?
5: I was wearing chaps.
3: Shoes?
5: I was wearing the proper attire. Yeah, I just was not. I just
3: athletic shoes?
7: You just weren't properly trained.
6: He was wearing penny loafers.
3: I'm just asking.
7: You just weren't properly trained for the event.
5: No, I really wasn't. I really wasn't that trained for
7: it. Did you train at all to walk 13.1 miles?
5: No.
7: You don't just jump out there and do that.
5: I walked,
7: couple miles.
5: mile and a half. I rode my bike a lot.
3: Uh-huh. You have a bike?
5: Yeah, I have a bike, but they don't.
3: Schwinn?
7: They don't. No.
5: It's a Raleigh. Not bad. But
3: how many gears on that baby?
5: I don't even know. I don't even know.
3: Does it have gears?
5: It has gears.
3: Okay. Because some of them now, Christy, you know that. The people get just the one gear bike and tough it out.
7: Well, if they get the one gear bike, they're very sad after about a day.
3: Yeah.
7: They realize quickly. Yeah, I bought one of those little beachcomber bike kind of things. Uh-huh. I call it the cruiser bike or whatever.
3: That's because most beaches don't have hills down by the water.
7: That's it. That's it.
3: It's flat.
7: And three gears, not enough.
3: We're talking with comedian Jeff Bodart. And Jeff, you have compared yourself in that kind of separated at birth thing that you look a lot like a famous celebrity.
5: Yeah.
3: And I think you're dead on. And
5: today?
3: In general. I mean, you think you look like...
5: Chaz Bono.
3: Bono.
5: Yeah.
3: Now, this is post-surgery Chaz Bono.
7: Well, obviously.
5: Yeah, the more manlier Chaz Bono.
4: Oh, without the hits just keep on coming.
3: He brought it up.
7: He started
3: not me.
7: Early. Don't
5: I
7: worry.
5: I didn't bring...
6: I don't recall hearing Chaz Bono.
3: Oh, maybe I just thought you talked. You brought it up. Didn't you bring that up last time you were here?
5: I mean, maybe a couple years ago.
3: Okay, there you go. So you think you look any different?
5: Said, listen, I'm working out. And
7: are you?
5: No. No.
7: No?
5: I did the vegan diet for a while.
7: How long?
5: About 6 weeks.
3: How'd it go?
5: Lost 30 pounds.
3: Really?
7: What's for you.
3: What was your favorite vegetable on that vegan diet?
5: I had a lot of lettuce.
3: What kind of lettuce?
5: I was eating salads 3 times a day, and I was in the bathroom 7. I don't know how you can do that. I don't know how you can...
3: Iceberg lettuce? Or
5: Yeah, that's some iceberg. Some nice, what's the other one?
6: Romaine?
5: Romaine, yeah, there you go.
7: Little spinach.
5: Hearts of,
3: yeah, the iceberg of the iceberg has, what, no food value?
7: Right? It's just water.
5: Yeah, but it gives your body makes it work to burn it off, though, doesn't it?
3: Not much.
7: Not really.
3: You're wasting your time.
7: You need to do the romaine and spinach. Right.
5: I thought I was doing life right.
7: Darker the green, the better.
5: The darker the green?
3: Mm-hmm. Okay. We got some
4: what
3: kale
4: Tom's
3: for
4: trying
3: you
4: to say,
3: up.
4: Those 6 weeks, total waste of time.
7: Yeah. Have you gained any of that weight back?
5: About 10 pounds, 12 pounds.
4: Hello, Bob and Tom Show.
0: Hey, man, it's Donnie Baker.
3: Hey, Donnie.
0: Hey, I heard that guy calling in bragging about how many hot dogs he can eat and stuff.
3: Well, it's Joey Chestnut's the guy that can eat all the hot dogs. That was just Rich say. He's one.
0: Well, Joey Chestnut's is nothing. I mean, he might have the state record for sanctioned events, but I swear to God, Angel Skinner has ingested more meat tube meats than the entire field combined last year.
7: Right.
3: Big tube of meat, huh?
0: I swear to God, none like him, she can hold her mud after. 69 hot dogs is his record. Angel doubled that while waiting for Crocus tickets 4 years ago. And unlike Angel, I bet Joey can't take 4 at once. She can make a bowling ball jealous, and I'll say it right to his face. If you're a fan of the separate dog from bun method, then I got a few VHS tapes from backstage at the first Farm Aid I could scout. I swear to God, that's true. Hey, they had a contest here downtown last year, but he didn't make the paper like this other one. And I forget the guy's name who won, but he showed up wearing camo Crocs. And I was, even though you're wearing camo, we can all still see you're a douchebag. Put it right to his face, you know? And the girl that won was actually fire-ass hot.
7: Really?
0: They had a man and a woman's event. I mean, she was barely bloated after the event, so there were rumors that maybe she was a trainee, but no one wanted to put up the $50 to file a protest.
7: Oh, my gosh.
0: And if this chick was a trainee, it's amazing how far that procedure's come, because she looked just like Jessica Alba's, but with more bangs. And judge if you want to, but if they can make a tranny that looks that hot, I ain't queer, but I'd find a way to work around it. And I swear to God, I'll find her name, and I'll send it to you. No fireworks for me this year either, Christy. I'm sorry to disappoint.
7: What?
0: I know. We went way overboard at my cousin Lonnie's intervention graduation.
7: Uh-huh.
0: I swear to God, I'll try you next year. Oh. I got to go.
3: Oh, okay. Right. Thanks, Donnie. So they shot them all off at the intervention graduation.
4: Yeah, evidently, yeah.
3: Oh, that's sad. We have comedian Jeff Bodart hanging out with us. Do you cook at home?
5: Yeah, I cook a lot at home. I cook all kinds of things. I grill.
7: You grill? You know, what do you like to grill?
5: Anything. Steaks, chicken. I can grill just about it. Asparagus. I grilled asparagus.
3: Oh, that's good.
7: That's good.
5: That was really good.
3: You put it in foil or do you put it straight on?
5: Put it in the foil with a little olive oil, a little bit of lemon juice.
4: Change the smell of your pee, right?
5: Yep. Asparagus? It does. Yeah. And but you know, I'm
3: Do you go around sniffing your pee?
5: I'm by myself a lot though.
3: No, but go into a vase and then got a good
4: scent. Oh, is alarming. Really? Yeah, that's right. I'm a pee sniffer.
6: Caught him yesterday, actually.
3: I'm a pee sniffer. I'm a pee sniffer.
4: If this helps you out in your little world of being superior, I'll agree that I'm a pee sniffer.
5: Watching pee go.
4: And Christy's dressed like Christmas Eve. I know.
3: Christy does have a very bright red sweater on.
5: I think it's lovely.
7: Thank you. We just took a picture that'll probably be posted at some point.
3: Really?
7: Yeah.
6: During Christmas, maybe?
7: No, it'll be in honor of 4th of July, which is the holiday I'm celebrating, not Christmas, because it's July.
3: Okay. No, in a non-insulting way.
5: Yeah.
4: Well.
6: Insult in 3, 2, 1.
3: Jeff, have you ever been asked to be Santa Claus for nieces or nephews? Or
8: No, I haven't.
3: Because you're kind of a stout guy.
5: Listen, I know I'm a big guy.
3: And there's nothing wrong with that. I'm just saying.
5: And I know what size I am. I mean, I'm a 2X. I wear a 2X shirt. But have you seen what some of these retail places have? They have this 2X slim fit.
3: What's that for?
5: They're like forcing a goal on me. I don't need that right now. I mean,
7: how
5: listen.
7: How can you be a 2X slim fit?
5: I am neither slim nor fit. That's why I'm in a damn 2X. And I think anybody else who's wearing a 2X knows it also. Just making people feel bad about it. Oh, just give him something to shoot for. He has nothing in life.
7: Whoa. Well, wonder who wears that.
3: No, that. I mean,
7: I guess guys with big, broad shoulders that work out.
3: I mean, I don't know. Maybe.
7: I don't know.
3: Like a gigantic guy. Like, I don't know. Who would wear a
7: 2X slim fit?
6: It kind of gives a snug, muscular fit.
5: 2X normally aren't muscular.
6: If you have breasts. Or,
5: yeah. All right. Okay.
3: I don't know, but you're looking okay. You did the half marathon. I'm trying to build up your self esteem.
6: You're doing a real good job.
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3: Josh is here with us, and Daniel, how long is your actual stage act?
15: Well, when I perform live...
4: Yeah, how long is your act? Your little act? How long is that?
7: Your little routine.
15: Okay, why don't you stop being like a jerk so I can do my joke? I do... That's what I.
3: I'm sorry, Daniel. They're interrupting.
15: My skit.
3: I'm just curious.
15: My sketch. I call it my act.
3: I'm sorry. I didn't mean to imply that.
15: You didn't imply anything. No, but like, how long do I perform? Usually an hour to an hour and a half. But I tell you whatever I'm feeling. I tell the crowd within the first 3 minutes of being on stage how long I'm going to do to the minute because I think it's nice. No performer does this. I do it.
3: Mm-hmm.
15: You ever been at church and you're like, hey, when's this guy going to wrap it up? Let's go. We got kickoff. We get it. We're sinners needing a new parking lot. Okay. I wish God would have rested on a Wednesday.
3: Yeah, me too.
15: Thanks for ruining our weekend. No. I really wanted to wake up early one more day. I mean, the whole concept behind the Sabbath is that God worked 6 days and rested on the seventh.
7: Right.
15: Well, according to my calendar, he hasn't worked a day since. You know, no wonder there's war. He spent a week on us and was like, all right, you guys go figure stuff out. I'm going to chill. And then everybody prays on the Sabbath. That's God's day off. He's probably like, oh, you guys are greedy. Do not disturb. I'm trying to watch Tiger. In HD.
3: Hey, yeah.
4: HD Tiger.
3: Now, are you an active churchgoer? Your dad's a preacher, right? He's retired.
15: Did
3: you retire also?
15: Yeah, I have. I try to go all the time, but I never go.
12: You always on Saturday going, I think I'll go tomorrow, and you never do, right?
15: Mm-hmm. Yeah. I mean, it's just Sunday morning. It's like West Coast time zone. You have to understand that our sports come on so early.
12: Yeah.
15: So what are you going to do?
12: You got to stay home.
15: You have to have chicken wings at 10 a.m.
4: Yeah. The 1 o'clock game kicks off at 10. True.
7: Being Catholic, you can go Saturday evening.
12: That's right. Saturday
7: Get it morning. Out of the way.
3: Yeah, by the way, how'd they squeeze that in?
7: I don't know.
3: I've always wondered about
7: that. I don't know, but it's great.
3: So you tend to go on Sunday? I would think.
7: No, I actually tend to go Sunday morning. But if I'm out of town on the tour, I'll go Saturday night.
3: Don't you think you'd meet a better class of man on a Saturday
15: they
3: night?
15: They say church is the best place to meet women.
4: Yep.
15: And I think that's true because I think women are a lot less likely to act like a bitch in the Lord's house.
12: Really?
15: I mean, statistically.
12: Okay. I see.
3: This isn't just anecdotal. You base this on a stat. Okay.
15: Sometimes when I see a group of women, I like to walk up to them and pretend that I'm a judge at a dog show. And I just go, third, second, first.
4: That's the way I want them.
15: And then I walk away. And when I look back, one of them is always sad.
12: Uh-huh.
15: And her friends are like, there's nothing you can do. Your spine's not straight. If I see a really beautiful girl,
12: yeah,
15: I just grab her by the crotch and the throat, and I'm like, best in show. Oh, she's kind of heavy. I should have picked one from the toy group.
12: Yeah.
3: What's your opening line with these ladies? What do you say to them?
15: Usually,
3: do you come off with the goofy skateboarder guy, or do you come off sophisticated showbiz?
15: You have to come across confident. So usually it's something like, hey, let's get a look at that crotch.
12: That's always good.
15: And they're like, wow, you're so confident. How does this look? And I'm like, a bit gamey, but I'm in a pinch. Saddle up, Seabiscuit.
13: 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All Bob and Tom. All day and all the night. 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
17: Sorry.
19: Bob and Tom.
20: If you irradiate poop, it will be sterile, but it's still poop.
19: You can pick your morning radio show, but you can't wipe Bob and Tom on the couch.
3: Great idea.
4: Oh, yeah? I bet it's not.
3: This is your idea. I'm just
4: my idea.
3: Tagging it.
4: Dr. Ed?
3: Yes, Dr. Ed. Now, for those of you familiar with the Mr. Ed show, one of my old favorites, in which there's a talking horse.
4: He went to medical school. He could do it online from home and from the stall of his computer.
3: So here's my idea. It's Mr. Ed becomes a doctor. I'm just expanding a little bit. There's no such thing as a bad idea.
4: Well.
3: he becomes a gynecologist. calm down.
4: We're listening.
3: Here.
4: Could have been a proctologist.
3: It's a visual thing.
4: All right.
3: And then a lady comes in and she puts her feet in the stirrups. They're actually
4: good gag. That is a good gag.
3: They're actually stirrups.
2: Yes. Well, but it's not on Ed. It's a saddle in the office.
4: Yes. And
3: that's pretty funny.
2: That's not bad. That's not bad at all.
3: Okay.
4: That is very good.
3: Okay.
2: But this, I'm telling you, that he has a computer. He uses the pencil. Remember we used to dial the phone with a pencil? He'd make phone calls.
21: Was that a good show? I never saw
22: Dr.
21: one.
22: Dr. Ed? I never saw any of them?
2: Mr. Ed, not Dr. Ed.
22: Now you've got
3: Dr. Ed's
22: that.
3: Our version of it, where there's a beautiful horse. That's
22: I know,
3: also
22: Mr. Ed was a Palomino,
3: a physician.
22: Beautiful.
4: Oh. Why did Wilbur have a horse? Was he a farmer or a rancher?
3: He was an architect.
4: So how did he get the
22: horse? He had a horse in his backyard. God knows why.
2: I don't think there was any reason ever given that he was
21: that interesting.
2: Horse.
21: Was there a wife?
22: Yes.
2: Do you remember Mr. Ed's?
22: Torpedo boobies.
2: Remember Mr. Ed's real name?
3: Yeah. Bamboo Harvester.
2: Bamboo Harvester.
3: Name of the horse. Right. Yeah, his wife, Pat, was famous for what they term, as Christy noted, a torpedo.
2: Bra technology had not reached what it
22: the 50s,
2: a fraction of
21: what this was a comedy. This is a comedy?
3: Yeah. Oh, yeah.
4: Isn't there a chance it was really a show about a very mentally ill man?
2: Because
4: no one else heard Mr. Ed. No,
3: that's it's the classic thing where the only person that hears the voice. It's kind of Harvey.
4: If you had a hit song.
3: Toned down a notch or two.
4: Who had the hit song, Wilbur or Mr. Ed?
21: Mr. Ed.
3: What?
4: That charted, like, on radio?
2: Yeah.
4: Wow.
3: What, the title? What?
4: Does anybody remember the song?
21: Pretty little filly from London.
3: Oh, that's...
22: He did have a song.
3: It had a very memorable theme song.
4: Of course.
3: Yeah, yeah, yeah. Talk to a horse.
4: We used to watch it on Nick at Night or whatever.
3: Yeah,
2: sure.
4: So it was on
2: 100
21: So the horse talked around other people, but they didn't hear?
4: No, just
21: around. Okay, right. Okay.
3: There's a famous episode where he's playing with the Los Angeles Dodgers.
21: I've seen that.
3: And you see the foot slide in.
2: He slides into home plate.
3: You know, there's a guy right off camera with a
2: hoof on a stick.
21: That made me laugh. Yeah, that was.
2: They chopped up a horse so they get the hoof on a stick.
4: I remember the rumor was that in order to get his mouth to move, There were
2: a bunch of rumors. Yeah.
4: Right.
2: They were peanut butter or string.
4: Wire. I had also heard that they were probing his ass.
2: Oh,
4: and every time
2: not heard that one.
4: They would.
3: That'd be kind of dangerous.
4: Yes. Yeah, many kicks.
3: Yeah, one kick from a horse, you're dead. We need to move on here.
21: Did that run for a number of years?
2: Dr. Ed, I'm telling you. Here's Mr. Ed. Listen to that guitar, huh?
23: Got to date a little later.
3: Is that Thurl Ravenscroft?
23: When the moon is on
2: No, it's Rocky something.
23: With the cutest
2: he was a cowboy.
23: Gator,
2: movie star.
23: My pretty little filly with a ponytail.
4: Silly.
2: Just hideous.
3: Oh, it's great.
2: It's great.
4: The canned laughter.
23: Of oats to call with. Hey, I'll bring her by the bale. Want to share a double stall with the pretty little filly with the ponytail.
2: There it is.
4: Boy, oh boy.
21: He sang that on the show?
4: Yeah, that's what the laughter's from. The so-called studio audience.
21: Where was he doing this little concert?
4: I didn't see this.
2: They saw Ricky Nelson and said, hey, we can have a big hit.
3: Yeah,
2: there
3: you go.
22: But at least 85 people in Stoughton, Wisconsin, hospitalized after eating pizza from famous Yetis that was unknowingly contaminated with THC.
4: Oh.
22: The incident occurred back in October, but health officials had to do a deep dive to find out what was going on. Apparently,
4: a deep dish dive, please.
22: Thank you.
3: Oh, very good.
22: The pizzeria accidentally used cannabis-infused oregano oil, resulting in widespread symptoms like confusion, nausea, and hallucinations.
3: Cool. Imagine that. You don't know what's happened to you, and all of a sudden you're just sitting there going, hey,
2: yeah, man. Like you've been today.
22: Yeah.
3: Hey, man, that pepperoni just winked at me, man.
2: Yeah, that's funny.
3: Shut up, man. My crust is breathing.
22: The CDC issued a full report and confirmed there was no criminal intent, but the restaurant does face potential lawsuits.
4: Yeah, that's negligence at least.
3: Okay, so I took the time and trouble to look up their menu.
22: Yeah.
3: I want to check this place out. I'm not kidding.
4: It's probably good.
2: They have a pizza that you get Stilton cheese on it?
3: Here's one.
12: This is called the place is once again called Yeti's, right?
22: Mm-hmm.
12: And they I got the menu right here. Okay, they have Yeti spaghetti.
2: All right.
12: Our delicious garlic crust stuffed with spaghetti. So it's a spaghetti pizza.
2: Oh, amazing.
12: With meatballs and sauce topped with Parmesan cheese.
2: All right.
12: I mean, come on.
2: Have never had a stuffed crust pizza.
21: Oh, whoa.
22: I haven't either.
21: I haven't either.
12: Stuffed with spaghetti? What a great idea.
22: No, it's that's too horrible much. Idea.
2: I tend to agree with Tom. I think that is a good idea.
21: Yeah?
22: Really?
2: It's like a breadstick already. You know how you take your breadstick and dunk it in the pizza?
12: Yeah, you got the pizza sauce. You got meatballs. It sounds delicious.
22: So there's meatballs inside the crust? I thought it was just spaghetti.
2: The whole thing. And Parmesan cheese.
12: I don't know if there's a picture of it here.
0: I wonder if it's like a calzone type deal.
21: Like noodles in there?
2: Oh, yeah.
12: Either way, doesn't that sound great? What's better than spaghetti? Nothing.
21: Yeah, it's pretty delicious.
2: Although every now and then marinara gives me heartburn.
0: Yeah, you gotta be. I gotta be careful what time of day I eat it.
2: Yeah.
12: Really?
21: Yeah. Here we go.
2: The nurse at the home tells me. I'm sorry. Yes. I'm getting in the way of Tom insulting
0: as
2: you.
0: Was I. Yeah.
2: My
0: fault.
21: Give him what he wants.
0: Sometimes I forget I'm not a person. I'm a prop.
2: What Josh said was he has to be careful about what time of day he has marinara sauce.
0: So I can only eat spaghetti now from 9 a.m. to 5 p.m.
2: Right.
0: Constant feeding.
2: Constant.
21: That's an alarm to wake up to eat the spaghetti.
0: That's right.
22: Poor thing.
0: Otherwise, I get heartburn.
2: You don't want to miss any time that you could be eating spaghetti. You will forego a good night's sleep to eat.
12: I think we've
2: anything gone, else, Tom?
12: We've gone around the room before. Is it if you could only eat one thing, what would it be? And I believe, Josh, you said peanut butter and jelly sandwiches.
21: Yep.
12: For me, it would be spaghetti. Ace, your thoughts?
0: Pizza.
12: Pizza, of course. Chick McGee?
2: Yeah, probably an Italian meal. Yeah, probably a lasagna. I don't like the, I don't know.
0: That is good.
2: Pizza.
12: Now, once again, you could eat anything you want, Pat. I'm assuming it would be bourbon.
21: See, I'm getting it now.
0: Yeah. Oh, yeah. Yeah. No, yeah. No one's safe. Oh,
21: you
0: yeah.
21: eat bourbon.
2: I don't know why. Right. I'm concerned he skipped over me. I don't know why he did that, but go ahead.
12: What would it be?
21: Food?
12: Yeah.
21: My favorite food would be king crab from Tracy's in Juneau, Alaska.
22: Oh, my God. That's
2: wow.
22: Specific.
2: Oh, what?
21: That's
2: wow.
21: That's right off the boat. Oh, right. So delicious.
2: That's a hard get, but we'll see what we can
21: my
2: do.
21: My gosh, that was the best day of my life.
12: Really?
22: Really?
21: Yeah.
0: Oh, boy.
21: I kissed a girl.
0: Oh, how about that? It was a hell of a day.
12: Did you see the one that gave you the crabs?
22: you got crabs.
21: She gave me the crabs, yes.
12: Now, we were talking off the air. You've got a tattoo on your left shoulder.
21: Mm-hmm. It's a cover-up.
12: It was a cover-up of one of the ladies that you were involved with.
2: One?
21: Yeah, Miami Kim.
12: In an intimate act of love. And you want to we're having an argument. I think you should get it removed because you've covered it up and it looks like a...
2: You have no idea what you're asking when you say get a tattoo removed.
22: Right. It's not that easy.
2: It's incredibly painful.
21: Yeah, I'm going to have it like augmented by Chick's guy.
12: You're going to have it turned into something else.
2: I've given him Donnie's.
21: If he can do something.
22: Donnie's
0: the guy's
22: the
0: an
22: best.
0: Artist. He'll figure something out.
22: Yeah, he will. Yeah.
12: It's like a big blob. I mean, what are they going to make it into?
21: Well, that's a good question.
22: It's like a sun.
21: You're talking about that one?
12: Yeah, the one he's getting, they're adding color to is the sun. That's cool, but that
22: look
12: one.
22: Look at those guns on you, boy. I'm impressed.
21: You lose a little weight, show off the meat.
22: Yeah.
21: Well, I don't know what that means.
2: I think Schwarzenegger said that.
0: Yeah, he did. Yeah.
12: Showing off the meat can get you arrested. Be careful where you whip it out. Right? Mm. But whatever you want to do, if you want to turn that tattoo into a giant chunk of meat, feel free.
21: I don't
12: free.
21: Know if Donnie can do something with this, though.
22: I'm sure he could. Absolutely.
0: Yeah. Or, and if he can't, he'll tell you.
12: What does it cost to take him off?
21: Chick?
2: I have no idea.
21: I don't either.
2: It's very expensive.
12: I know Hooker was getting a bunch of stuff.
0: And it would be a series, right? It would be almost once a month for like a year.
2: You can't do
0: or
2: it all because it's incredibly painful.
21: Mm.
12: It's a laser thing, right?
2: No, they take pink pearl.
21: Scalpel.
2: Yeah. Oh, yeah. Yeah, just.
12: That'll work.
0: The pink pearl is the finest.
2: That'd work.
12: No, they could just take a slice like a.
21: Ew.
2: Oh. Yeah.
22: You like a skin graft? Is that what you're saying?
12: Tighten up the skin?
21: Yeah. I think you still see something.
0: Yeah, it would go. Yeah,
12: then there'd be a line there. You could turn it into, like a musical. What's that called? A staff.
21: I don't know. I don't read music.
22: You don't read music?
21: No.
12: You play it very well, though.
21: Thank you.
12: Let's move on.
2: Remember when Pat used to play songs on the show?
22: Yeah, I'm going to make him really mad right now. Authorities in California say they've arrested a so-called serial butt sniffer.
0: Huh?
22: KTLA reports that police initially responded to a Nordstrom Rack, of course, one of our favorite stores.
2: Chicken and I love the Rack.
22: On a report of a suspicious man loitering in the store, but found he had left. He was soon apprehended at a nearby Walmart and taken into custody. Security footage reportedly shows the man identified as Kalise Karen Crowder.
0: Kalise Karen Crowder.
2: Kalise Karen Crowder.
22: Following a female customer before crouching behind her and engaging in, quote, lewd behavior by inappropriately sniffing her buttocks.
0: Oh, that one.
12: So this is in a... Nice. Nordstrom's?
22: No, this isn't a Walmart now. We're in a Walmart.
0: Yeah, he started at Walmart. He's riches to rags.
22: Yeah, the 38-year-old has a history of committing similar acts.
0: Yeah, I like sniffing butts.
22: He made headlines in 2023 after a TikToker posted a video of him sniffing her butt
0: in
22: a Burbank Barnes &
0: Noble. I remember her. Yeah, she had a nice smelling butt.
12: And they described it as, what again, inappropriately sniffing?
22: Yes.
12: Is there an appropriate way to do that?
0: You ask. Yeah. Ma'am, may I please sniff your butt? Yes.
12: If I can, then can I go in front of you in line to purchase this shirt? Okay.
0: Odd.
12: Pat, do you have a tribute to this?
21: Yeah.
0: What are you hoping to smell when you smell a woman's butt?
2: There's only one answer. I don't know, but he knows, evidently.
0: Yeah, he does. Boy.
21: You guys know the Head Knocker song by Foreigner?
22: Oh, sure.
21: This is the unplugged version of it.
2: Is that right?
21: About our story.

0: Jennifer. I was forced to sing this song. Butt sniffer, everybody.
1: A little butt sniffer for your ass.
2: This guy
3: needs a serious punishment.
4: You love this story, don't you?
3: Give him the gas chamber.
2: Well, what are they going to do? Send him to jail where he can smell all the butts he wants?
4: Yeah, exactly. Yeah,
3: wait till he goes to jail and he finds out what they're going to do to his butt.
2: That's very odd.
3: What's the thing when you're a kid? If you were caught smoking, remember the whole thing then you have to sit in there and smoke the whole pack?
4: Right.
3: They should maybe force this guy to
5: sniff the whole
3: pack. Sniff everyone at the Walmart. Give him a good huff.
4: He might like that.
1: Yeah, I do.
4: Yeah, it might be a gift. Yeah.
3: Or maybe switch up the audience, that make him do it to like a series of NHL players after a game.
1: Oh,
4: ugh.
1: That's musky.
3: That's going to be a rough huff.
1: Can I please?
5: The old rough huff.
3: Yeah. How does he? Does he drop something so the women bend over and then he?
1: Right.
3: They bend over, then he rushes up and.
1: That's nice.
4: I'd rather not think about it, honestly. I don't know.
2: You got to get him on the phone. Would you guys want to talk to the butt sniffer?
5: Absolutely. What are you thinking?
3: Sound like this. Pretend the phone's ringing.
5: Right.
3: Hello?
5: Hi, is this the guy who sniffs butts in Nordstrom and Walmart?
3: That's right.
2: Well, why are you holding your nose if you like to sniff butts?
5: Yeah.
3: I'm not holding my nose.
2: Oh, your nose is in a butt
5: oh,
2: right now.
5: You're sniffing right now.
3: Oh,
5: what you're right.
3: Oh boy.
2: Oh, is it a good one?
5: So we caught you in someone. Okay.
3: Hey, I got to lick something.
5: I got to lick something.
2: Oh, we didn't realize you were also. Okay.
5: Okay.
2: We thought you just wanted the. Yeah.
5: Sniffer and a licker. Look at, he's still high.
4: You need
5: look
4: to
5: at
4: go
5: him.
4: Take a nap. I'm telling you.
3: Sorry.
5: You know, there was a time on, I gotta lick something.
2: We would have taken the 5 seconds to have somebody walk into the other room and actually call in.
4: Yeah, you're right.
3: we have a limited amount of time.
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9: For your information, these are two of the worst kids I have ever encountered in my life, and I work the state fair.
6: We were stupid before stupid was cool.
10: We have a doctor coming in to do a chick's prostate exam.
11: Hey, I wonder the prostate doc, can they do it with either hand?
12: What are you talking about?
10: Are they ambidextrous?
11: I imagine they get used to doing it with one finger or the other, I would think.
10: I would imagine, yes.
12: I'm guessing.
10: I would assume if you're right-handed, you use your right hand, although maybe not because you eat with them.
12: I think they've actually decided to use gloves now, Tom.
5: And I bet you stay away from things like bean dip and
12: I'm with you there. Brown gravy.
5: Brown gravy. Yeah.
10: This is our way of underscoring the importance of having a proper medical examination by a qualified physician.
12: No.
10: I hope this is working.
12: Yeah.
11: Hershey syrup.
10: Our point here, fellas, is you need to. Our point is you need to have certain examinations at certain times in your life. Ladies, same thing, different exams, of course.
4: Yes, I just got a reminder today.
10: You get your mammogram coming up?
13: Pappy's due.
10: Well, talk to a healthcare professional about some of the tests you should get.
4: I'm not going to have
12: you
4: do
12: it. Probably won't do it here in the
13: Why can't we do a pap smear on the air?
10: We could auction it off.
12: Yeah. Ninth caller right now.
11: Don't they just use the ice cream bars?
4: Ice cream bars.
11: Ice cream bar stick.
4: Oh, the popsicle stick.
11: Yeah, popsicle stick, and they just whoosh.
4: No.
11: Up the hooey and whoosh.
10: This is why Chick isn't a doctor.
12: Tom, you have one of those medical dictionaries, don't you? Look under H for hooey.
10: Hi, Miss Lee. I'm your doctor. Now, before this exam, you're gonna have to move your clothes so I can get a good look at your hooey.
11: No. Here's the thing.
12: Hooey.
11: The most popular name for that place among women is
12: down there.
11: Down there.
4: Right. Mm-hmm.
12: Not hooey.
11: I think Huey's second.
4: No, Huey's not second.
13: I think Huey is certainly in the top five.
12: 87% of women.
13: And I think it's higher.
12: Yeah, they call it the Huey. Oh, yeah.
10: I think that's regional.
13: Is it regional?
12: Is it?
10: I think it varies from area to area in this country, great country of ours.
13: Shaky Puddin' would be in the South.
4: No.
12: Really?
10: I'm not so sure what it would be. I imagine that doctors get quite the thrill sometime when some of their clients describe.
12: Because,
10: you know, they're nervous about speaking about their bodies in front of doctors.
12: That's true. Northwest Baby Cave is used a lot.
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10: Welcome back to the Bob and Tom Show.
12: Hello.
10: Thanks very much for joining us. Christy is wearing...
4: Yes, Mr. Griswold.
13: And now here's Christy Lee with the Dyke Report. Christy?
10: Do you mind? Don't use such negative language.
4: That is very insensitive.
12: Yes, it is.
10: That man is comedian Dwight Slade. Dwight's one of our favorite guests. Now, Dwight, you looked a little ghostly white when I asked about your love life. I'm sorry.
12: I just looked a little surprised.
10: By way of background, I happen to know this. Dwight, you got married at a young age. You have two very fine children.
15: I do.
10: High school age.
12: Both driving now, huh?
15: Thank you. What are you tapping into the DMV records there?
10: Just trying to give a background.
15: Your
10: former wife is a very lovely person. Happens to be a veterinarian.
15: That's right. And you know, and it was a good divorce. One of those good divorces. She's
4: remarried.
15: You know, we can
4: and
15: be
4: happy
15: adults. She's remarried. You know, and we can be adults about it. And she's got a brand new SUV. And she's got a new thing. She's going to Cabo. Everything perfect in her life. I'm handling it with a great deal of maturity.
13: There you go.
12: I can see that.
15: And, you know,
10: I'm sorry. I just wanted to segue into the fact that because you're dating with that background, that kind of affects the way things go, I would imagine. And you, last time you were here, mentioned the fact that you were actually doing the internet dating, which is, to me is that's a bold leap.
15: Oh, it's fun. That's the you have to do. You just have to go in there with the idea that it's fun.
11: Uh-huh. Yeah, like a research project.
15: Yes.
11: Right?
10: How does it work for you?
15: I'm not going to wear any spectacles while I'm doing it.
10: Well, if I were to do it, I'd need a lab coat and a bodyguard, and it'd be ugly.
12: You'd have a full body condom.
10: Yeah, it'd be. Yeah. What? So, what's your approach? Do you choose their pictures and
12: you
10: talk
12: lie,
10: to them?
12: Tom.
10: Do you talk to them on?
15: Now, I was not going to say it, but that was beautifully done. It's a little four-letter word starts with an L called lies.
10: But now, let me just say this. Christy, I'll let you do this. How would you describe to another lady Dwight's physical appearance?
4: Dwight's a very handsome guy.
15: Oh, thank you.
4: Looks a lot younger than he is, which I'm sure is a positive.
11: 73?
4: I did. Not 73.
12: The Dorian Gray of comedy.
15: Mm-hmm. I am Drew Hastings' father. That's how old I am.
13: Wow!
4: God, don't claim that. You said you were an attractive man.
15: Thank you.
4: Very surfer look.
15: Yeah, I did get my
4: surfer look.
10: Really?
15: Well, I got my hair done, and I told the stylist I wanted something hip and groovy, and she evidently heard Gay Bon Jovi. It's been bad on that.
10: You've got a great head of hair. You don't have a gray hair on your head.
15: No? Well, thank you, and you can't see it from here. But also, the glue is handling very well.
4: There's no.
15: I have horrible fashion sense. By the way, I have something on my wardrobe. I don't know if you guys can help me. Does anybody know how to get one of these things off? These security tags. Because the girl forgot to take it off after I shoplifted it, so now I'm stuck.
13: There you go.
15: It's an ink one, and I don't want to ruin a perfectly good pair of pants that I stole. So I'm stuck with
12: it.
15: This.
12: Will
15: and it beeped too? They beep, but they didn't stop me because I'm white. So now I'm stuck with this thing. I was like, no, go ahead. Those are for minorities. Enjoy your stolen property. Here's a gift card. Oh, yes. Have fun with your white male privilege. Have a smoothie on us. Now I have to pretend this thing is an accessory. Hello, it's my pant phone.
12: Yeah, it looks like that's a hell of a beeper you got there.
15: I think, though, that I think every white guy should get one of these because it's as close as a geek like me will ever get to being gangsta, as having this security tag thing stuck on my pack.
12: Look what I stole.
15: Walking around going, maybe I stole it, maybe I didn't. You don't know! I'm a crazy! I'm out of my mind. That's right. Maybe the girl forgot to take it off, or maybe I walked out of TJ Maxx. I'm crazy. Uh-huh.
10: So. I didn't know you had this wild man side.
15: Uh-oh. Oh, I'm crazy.
10: Now, does this come through on your profile on the dating services? Or?
15: Well, on the dating service, I'm actually an archaeologist working on a dig. Uh-huh. To discover the origins of syphilis. Now, this doesn't seem...
10: Yeah. Mm-hmm. How's that going?
15: Well, I everyone says I should do online dating, and because that's what your friends say, but it's

0: Wow.
1: But, Dwight Slade is our guest. I'm sorry, Dwight. I think I can just tell from my approach asking you about dating is getting a little nervous. And
2: yeah, well,
1: you don't have to discuss it.
2: No.
1: I find the whole computer thing kind of fascinating. Have you ever met a woman through this, and then you arrive and meet her, and everything's cool except like there's an odor issue or something that didn't come through the internet?
0: You know, that's your main concern is odor
1: or a vibe or a really? Weird or a weird vibe.
2: How about 200 pounds of extra flesh? How about that?
0: Yeah,
2: well, I mean, I can handle the odor.
0: Yeah.
2: It's the 200
0: when they say I'm a big boned 130.
1: Yeah.
2: I did have one experience, and I hate to be narrow-minded, and but it was like, it was out of, I felt like I was in a Seth Rogen film. It was just, I was, because I had checked out thoroughly this girl's pictures. You know, I'm analyzing them, and I'm going, she's thin.
0: She's beautiful.
2: And so we're gonna meet for the first time. And so we have cell phones because we don't really know exactly where to look at. So I have cell phones. And I'm going, I'm looking for her. I'm looking for her. I'm over here. I think I'm right behind you. I'm in the black dress. I turn around and I see this gorgeous lady in a gray dress. And then behind her becomes this mammoth.
0: Behind her is this big
2: she-beast. This dried crone emerging like Loch Ness out of the crowd. And I almost split. I mean, I had to fight the urge to just like run for my life. You know, just fleeing. Uh-huh. But she was a very nice person, and you know, everything on the profile lined up except the fact she was leaving out, you know, the fact that the pictures were 2 years old and something had happened in the interim. something with a Sara Lee pound cake.
3: Pound cake.
4: A million times.
0: Basking in somebody.
2: A pallet of Costco muffins. Something that was occurred.
3: Muffins.
0: Yeah. Oh, yes.
1: Well, Dwight Slade is our guest. but anyway, I'm glad you've gotten through the divorce. Kids are fine. And
2: they are. My kids are good. I'm thinking about turning gay. I think I'm
0: Why?
2: Just... for a number of reasons. One, I could watch Desperate Housewives and understand the appeal of this horrible piece of crap.
0: Yeah, I guess
2: I could put Brie and Pears together and understand it. I could buy a pair of shoes.
0: Uh-huh.
2: That would match my belt. I could dance without looking like I'm applying for a car loan. That would be nice.
0: Yeah. Sure. Yeah.
2: I got an uncle, though, who's really homophobic. He's like, well, that homosexuality, it's abnormal and perverted. Yeah, well, so is heterosexuality when it's done properly. That's why I'm having sex. You know what? Unless you're ashamed of yourself in the morning, you're not doing it properly.
0: Right, that's right.
2: Unless you're staring at your reflection in the mirror going, what the hell was that?
0: What did I do last night?
2: I'm not a pirate.
3: Where the hell
0: Why
3: did
0: is
3: that
0: there
3: come
0: a hairbrush
3: from?
0: In my ass?
3: How many times have I said that?
1: Oh my God, it's not a hairbrush. It's a tennis racket.
3: Wow. Same size handle.
1: Yikes.
0: Oh, wow.
1: Who knew?
2: Woo! 15 love.
1: Dwight Slade is our guest.
5: If you're laughing, it's the Bob and Tom Show. If you're not, it's those other guys.

But you can't just go out and marry your dog. 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But I think I found a way to find the best of both worlds. All you gotta do is find a dog-type girl.

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3: Hello.
4: We have Christy Lee over at the Bob and Tom News Desk coming off of a charity golf outing. You didn't say, how did you shoot? Did you get a chance to hit any?
5: I didn't get to shoot much. Wow. I hit just about 3 shots. That was it.
3: 3?
5: Yeah.
3: What were you doing?
5: I was...
3: Drinking?
5: Yeah.
4: I was referring to golf shots, not that kind.
5: Well, I had my picture taken with all the foursomes.
3: I got you.
5: Okay. Talked to everybody. Mm-hmm. I was stationed
4: clothed?
5: At my hole. Yes, I was clothed.
4: Oh, okay.
5: Although there was one
3: that would,
5: incident.
3: You know, a lot of people get their photographs with people when they play in golf tournaments, and they always end up at the bottom of a box somewhere.
5: Yeah.
3: You do it naked, I guarantee that goes up on the television.
5: Well, there was one that won't end up.
6: There was
4: up on the television?
3: Oh, yeah, right up.
4: Yeah, that'll
3: there.
4: Be somebody's wallpaper.
6: There was one.
4: Hey, nice Beavage. Where's
6: there
4: that?
6: Was
4: oh,
6: one.
4: It's a golf tournament.
5: Couple Beavage. Of gentlemen.
3: Beavage.
6: There was one minor incident.
4: What was the incident?
5: A couple of gentlemen, a son-in-law
3: yeah.
5: and a father-in-law, right?
3: Yeah.
5: Okay. Had a bet during the NFL season.
3: Mm, yeah.
5: One was an Oakland Raider fan, I believe. The other was a Green Bay Packer fan.
3: Right.
5: And whomever lost had to apparently kiss my behind. So they came up to it.
4: Now, were you in on this? I mean, did they?
3: You know, it's amazing Bob, when you're at a golf course. I know, but I've made up a lot of stuff on a golf course before.
6: Yeah, exactly.
3: You know, that one takes the cake, I think.
5: I have been doing this for a lot of years and never.
4: That's a new one.
6: And you believe them?
3: Yeah. Mm-hmm.
5: Had I heard this.
3: So someone had to.
5: So we took a photograph of what appears to be.
3: Oh, this will be on
5: this guy.
3: The internet before you know
4: this guy kissing you. And
5: yeah.
4: Uh-huh.
5: It was
4: this is
5: funny.
4: This one is fully clothed.
5: Obviously. Oh, yes. I was okay. Totally clothed.
3: Oh, you were?
5: Oh, yeah.
4: Now, was
5: oh,
4: he?
3: Darn.
4: Was that
5: yes,
4: part of the
5: he
4: bet?
5: Was totally
4: okay.
5: He?
4: I wasn't there for the bet.
5: I don't know what golf outings you're going to, but I've never gone to one where people start getting undressed.
4: Oh, I've been at one where a guy who threw a no-hitter took off his pants and
3: I've
4: was mooning.
3: I've been to one where there were girls around the green who
6: mm-hmm.
3: were,
5: what?
3: Were totally
6: you could
3: undressed.
6: Putt into their yeah.
4: All right, that's not necessary.
5: No.
4: Put it this way.
3: Where'd the golf ball go?
6: Oh, wait a minute. Remember, he looked at me and said, that's not necessary.
3: But
6: go ahead, Tom. Yeah.
4: At that tournament, they didn't call the balls Titleist. I'll let you.
3: Yeah, it's not a long eye.
4: So, so this guy had to. Was he the Raider fan? I'm assuming.
5: Yes, I believe he was.
3: Okay. Yeah.
4: So he's a Raider fan, and he lives in Wisconsin.
5: Yeah, that's rough, isn't it?
4: Yeah, that's got to be rough.
6: Anything but a Packer fan up there, and you're.
5: There was a guy wearing a Cubs hat up there. I couldn't believe it. You know, the Brewers are doing pretty well, I guess, and
3: so are the Cubs.
5: Yeah, I know, but you still.
3: Cubs
5: know,
3: swept the White Sox
5: Wisconsin
3: this weekend.
5: Wisconsin is very loyal to their.
7: No, they're
5: teams.
7: Packers. I've been to Brewers games where most people are wearing Packers gear.
5: Mm-hmm. That's true.
3: Sure.
7: Yeah, they give away free T-shirts of Packers if you sign up for the credit card in Brewers Stadium a couple of years ago when I was there.
3: Mm.
4: So. How was the kiss?
7: And I was wondering, why do people want a Packers shirt?
3: Mm-hmm.
7: And then I didn't remember.
6: No, you were wondering what the finance rate was on the
7: actually, kind of was. I was like, well, that's a pretty good deal. 0% for 12 months.
4: That's
5: 12 months.
7: Can I transfer over my student loans? This sounds perfect.
3: Yeah, absolutely.
4: That's the voice of comedian John Garrett. We should point out that you are a graduate of the University of Notre Dame.
5: Yes. And he's not Catholic.
4: That actually came up in my commencement speech.
6: He's not on the football team.
3: Notre Dame or the fact that John went to Notre Dame?
4: No, everybody. I was referencing Notre Dame with something I was talking about. I was talking about the importance of failure in life.
3: Mm-hmm.
7: Yeah.
4: I think it's very important to fail at things.
7: Definitely.
4: I think people will remember their failures and they'll learn from them. I can remember failures much more than my successes.
3: You're allowed more than 3 failures in your life?
4: Sure.
6: And I hope so.
4: Absolutely.
7: After that, I think you got a problem.
4: And I said that a failure is not fatal.
3: Uh-huh. Yeah. I mean, no, it's not.
4: Because if it were,
6: we'd all be well.
4: Well, I mean, could I make my point? If failure is not fatal, if it were, Notre Dame football wouldn't be televised anymore.
7: I'm just saying.
4: And I think
6: it's going to be longer than that.
3: But year,
4: but the failure will bring returns down the road. I'm not being negative. I'm trying to make a positive point.
7: It cleans out the bandwagon fans. So if you see somebody wearing Notre Dame, then they're diehard. So
5: right there
3: you go.
4: Did you ever see the movie Rudy?
7: Sure. Absolutely.
4: Yeah. you keep a copy of it and you travel with it just in case.
7: I don't travel with it, but it is.
4: Because you meet a woman,
7: movie.
4: You can maybe you can
3: watch
4: take her back
3: Rudy,
4: to
3: Rudy
4: you can
3: together.
4: Take her back to her place and hey, you
7: we,
4: watch
7: we do
4: Rudy,
7: have to watch Rudy. If she doesn't shed a tear during Rudy, then what's the, we're going to have to
4: what's
7: break
4: the,
7: up.
4: What's the Ned Beatty line when they're driving to the
1: this
4: game?
1: This is the most glorious sight these eyes have ever seen.
4: If you find someone who doesn't start to throw up a little bit when that happens, you better stop dating them. I'm sorry.
7: No problem.
4: So you, John Garrett, once again, you're an accountant, former accountant. Now a stand-up comedian. I assume you don't get political in your act.
7: I do a couple of slight pokes.
4: I think your politics.
7: I mean,
4: don't run the same as most.
7: Yeah. I mean, you know, the couple of bits that I've done this morning, you know, about the bumper stickers and stuff like that. And it's funny because a lot of comedians will just get up there and, like Carlin was saying, I mean, they'll just rail George Bush, which is blatantly obvious. I mean, like by now, that's like, you know, making fun of a handicapped person
3: fish
7: or something along those lines. You know, where it's like, it's fish in a barrel, and so. But it's really funny because that's what a lot of people want to hear when they go to comedy clubs. Yeah. But when I do one little small poke, I mean, it's not even a rant by any means. Mm-hmm. People up in arms, and after the show, they want to talk about me, talk to me about politics. And I'm like, we're at a comedy show. Like, we're here to laugh and be entertained. But I just felt that it's, you know, it's right that somebody represent the other side a little
3: sure.
7: bit.
3: Oh, well,
7: but I mean, you know, we're not here to talk politics and I'm not here to change people's minds. You know,
4: I'm not, indeed, I just was
7: well, not,
4: just
7: I mean, on the show, but even at a comedy show, I mean, who cares? You know, we're just here to laugh. And
3: I agree.
7: And
4: there's hopefully certain, there are certain topics you don't want people to bring up because they get, you know, it just gets everyone to this. Yeah. It's all bad and people.
7: Right, exactly. So I just.
4: Although the Notre Dame football season was so bad last season that.
7: Right.
4: They'd bring up the whole altar boy thing just to change the subject.
7: Right. And what I'd like is for us to bring it up every 5 minutes. That would be perfect.
4: See, now that's a joke, you see.
7: Uh-huh. I know.
4: But it'll be.
6: I can laugh at it.
4: So what I'm doing is I'm making a point about.
7: Right.
4: Not about you personally. No.
7: No.
4: Christy, why are you looking at me? It was a joke, okay?
6: Talk about them kissing your butt on the golf course again.
5: Do
4: we have a picture? Uh-huh.
6: No, I don't believe you. I didn't. I think they did.
3: I'm sure there's a picture somewhere.
5: No, one guy did. But, I mean, he didn't really, but it looks like he did. No,
4: so,
5: he didn't touch me.
4: Oh, so it's just one of those photographs where it looks like it's...
5: Mm-hmm. Yeah.
4: I see. But did they have to give you the whole story to explain why he had to get down on his knees?
5: Yes, they did.
3: Oh, yeah.
6: Mm-hmm. And where is the picture that it looks like he's kissing your butt?
5: Why
6: is it
5: actually,
6: on our
5: it was
6: page?
5: Taken on an old-fashioned regular camera.
6: Film camera?
3: You mean one with film?
5: Yes.
3: Oh, my.
7: You were in Appleton, Wisconsin.
3: Oh, my.
5: Yes, I was.
6: Where's the film?
4: Well, so you didn't putt for everybody or something?
5: No. I was going to, but then it just...
6: How many beers you have?
5: What?
6: I asked you.
5: I only had two.
6: Now, is that...
3: Per hole.
6: Now is that your standard
4: golf hole?
5: Bob, I stayed on the same hole.
6: Wow.
5: Let them travel to me.
6: So is that six or?
3: Hey, your stance is too wide. Where are we going here?
6: Is that your standard answer on the tour when I ask you how many drinks you've had? Or?

0: Daddies in the Glove Box will inspire lovers young and old with these songs about the good times, the bad times, the fun times, the sad times, and a lot of other times as well. 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
1: If you love the feel of precious stones, why don't you hold my family jewels?
0: That's Bob Kavoyan's Panties in the Glove Box. Now, let's hear from the maestro himself.
2: Hi, I'm Bob Kavoyan. You know, I've written love songs before, but when my honey found Panties in the Glove Box, I was inspired to write some more. Songs like I Love Your Sideways Smile, Birth Tunnel of Love, Tramp Stamp Boogie, and my biggest hit of all time. When you give me a threesome, I'll cancel my foursome. When you bring in a third.
0: That's Bob Kavoyan's Panties in the Glove Box. If you've ever been in love, lost at love, or known someone who has, you'll feel Bob is singing directly to you with such instant classics as Feel This, Love Me, Do Me, Let Me Be Your Bar Stool, Pretend I'm Your Husband, Permission to Come Aboard, and Bob's biggest hit of all time.

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Ballads like There's Enough Here for Two, Reach Around, Blanket Drill, the hilarious tribute to an all-girl Navy, C-Word Serenade, and Bob's biggest hit of all time.

0: That's Bob Kevoyan's Panties in the Glove Box, available on Bob's own label, Nice Pair Records. 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
3: Welcome back to the Bob and Tom program.
4: Hello.
3: Coast to coast, and we're now joined by comedian Ron White. Ron is from Texas. Right. And has been a touring stand-up comedian for many years, and is a good friend of Jeff Foxworthy.
5: Well, actually, he describes Jeff, I heard you in the hallway, you're his lotion boy?
6: You know what, I was hoping you'd say that on the air. Technically, we're just very close. From time to time, we'll cuddle up and hum Love Shack for a little bit, but that's got nothing to do
4: at all.
6: Yeah.
3: I've probably seen, 300-400 live comedians.
5: 1,000.
3: And I've seen some of the very best at work, and Jeff Foxworthy is one of them.
6: Oh, very talented guy.
3: He puts on a tremendous show.
6: A long show, too, and a show that you could do in a church or a saloon and get the same response. Yeah. It's amazing.
3: He's really amazing. He's got it down. Well, let's talk about Ron. Let's talk a little more. We've learned that you were married, sort of, and then that didn't work out.
5: No, he was married.
3: And then, do you have any kids?
6: Yeah, I have a beautiful son named Marshall. He's probably listening in Dallas right now.
3: Hey, good morning, Marshall.
5: Hey,
3: how are you?
5: Hey, Marshall.
6: Poot.
3: Mm-hmm. Poot.
6: Yeah.
3: Isn't poot a southern slang term for fart?
6: No. Well, you know, it's actually a term of endearment for a child.
3: Oh, okay.
6: Yeah.
4: In some states.
6: Not everywhere. It's not universal.
5: Mac Davis called Nick Nolte
3: that in the movie.
6: Right, exactly.
3: North

0: Dallas, Florida. Florida.
1: Yeah. Mm-hmm.
2: Where I learned one of the most important things I ever learned. I learned it from that movie, which is the coach. I forgot who it was. It was supposed to be Landry, but I forget who the actor was. Said, your problem is you confuse seeing through the game with winning the game. Mm-hmm. That's really one of the smartest things I ever heard. You know,
0: that's
2: a lot of people
0: movie.
2: Will get frustrated once they go, well, this is a game, and walk away. Well, that's when you start, right?
0: Right,
2: I don't know why I said that either, but my manager's down in Fort Lauderdale again going, wait, that's not funny.
0: It's one of my favorite movies.
3: Oh, yeah.
0: And Mac Davis is tremendous. And he sat in that very chair once.
2: Oh, did he? Really?
0: Yeah, I love him. He's a great actor and a very funny guy.
2: Yeah, I saw him singing in Houston like 2 years ago, and he's still got the pipes. I mean, this guy can still crank it out. I don't know if you've seen him perform.
0: Yeah, it's got to be pretty cool when you write a song and then you get a call from Elvis.
2: Mm-hmm. Yeah.
0: Hey, I was wondering if I could do that. Anyway, let's get back to Ron White. So what else is new in your life? What else is on your mind?
2: We did Letterman for the first time a few weeks ago. And,
0: how'd that go? I didn't see it.
2: It was great. It was easy. You know, the crowds are not New Yorkers. They're people on
3: all
2: vacation
3: tourists,
2: from the Midwest. Mm-hmm. I'm like, wow, I've been telling jokes to these people for a long time. And so it was easy. It was actually harder to watch. I watched it with Foxworthy. We were doing Reno. And so I was the last one to see it, you know, because it was the East Coast or West Coast time zone. And so I was getting calls all the way across the country as it would air of people going, it was great, it was great. And I knew that it was a great set, but still I was about to die watching it because I was, you know, every time I see myself on television, I'm like, oh, you pig, fat bastard. Yeah, oh.
3: Well, the camera had some poundage.
0: Now, were you nervous just before you went on?
2: Yeah, you know, a little bit, but really not that much because I could tell that this crowd was ready. Johnny Knoxville from Jackass was the guest, and although I kind of liked that, and I laughed at the wrecked golf carts and stuff, that just nothing makes me laugh harder than an accident where somebody gets hurt. You know what I mean?
4: Sure.
2: It cracks me up.
4: We all agree with that.
2: It's funny stuff. But he tried to tell a couple of stories that really went down a dead-end street, and Dave kind of saved one of them, but one of them they didn't. And you could tell that this crowd was just dying to laugh at something. They were just any little thing. They would just, ha, ha, ha, ha. So I'm like, oh, well, they haven't heard a punchline. And Dave's monologue really wasn't that strong that day. You know, have you ever seen that happen? So it was easy. I mean, it just went up there and knocked them dead. It was like working a comedy club. It's like 450 seats, freezing cold in there.
0: I've heard that.
2: Yeah. It's a lot smaller than it looks because literally you can touch, where you're standing there doing the stand-up, you can touch Paul Schaefer's piano.
3: Oh, really?
2: But on TV, it looks like it's huge and spread out. And you can see Letterman. I mean, he's literally only 10 feet, maybe, to his desk.
0: Wow.
2: But it's amazing because on TV, it looks huge. Spread out.
3: Sure.
2: And, yeah, but it's just not. It's a little bit different.
0: So, Ron, what was your first joke on Letterman? Do you remember?
2: Yeah.
0: You're walking out. What kind of intro do they give you?
2: They said it was actually about network TV debut. I'd never done, any of the networks.
0: Did they give any background on you? Because you got to walk out.
2: The blue collar tour of the movie's coming out. That's all they said. And then they came out to some Allman Brothers, which is, I think there's two kinds of music, the Allman Brothers and not the Allman Brothers.
0: And I love the Allman Brothers.
2: Yeah, me too. And so anyway, the first joke was one night in New York, I already saw something that came close to truth in advertising. The De Beers people are almost saying what they really mean because the old De Beers slogan was diamonds are forever. Then they changed it to this year, take her breath away. The new slogan is diamonds render her speechless. I'm like, why don't they just go ahead and say it? You know, diamonds, that'll shut her up.
3: Wow.
2: You want to hear the second joke?
0: Oh, I love that. I love the first one. Go
4: sure,
0: for
4: go,
0: it.
4: Man, go.
2: Yesterday, I was sitting in a beanbag chair naked eating Cheetos, and I was flipping through the television, and I saw Robert Tilton. He's a televangelist from Dallas, and he was staring at me. And he said this. He said, are you lonely? And I was like, yeah. He said, have you wasted half your life in bars pursuing sins of the flesh? I'm like, this guy's good. He said, are you sitting in a beanbag chair naked eating Cheetos?
4: Whoa.
2: Yes, sir. He said, do you feel the urge to get up and send me $1,000? I was like, close. I thought he was talking about me there for a second.
0: That's funny. Ron White is our guest. Have you ever seen the underground video of the Reverend Tilton.
2: With the farting. Oh, one of the funniest things.
0: That's everywhere underground, and this guy closes his eyes a lot, and as if he's getting, you know, God's talking to him, kind of interrupting his thought pattern, so he has to stop and squint.
1: And shakes his head.
0: It's an unbelievable scam. If you've ever sent him money, find a big building and jump off.
2: Please, quick, and don't reproduce.
0: There's a thing that he does, and it's obviously this is radio, and I can't give it any justice, but if you ever get a chance to see that, where every time he closes his eyes, he farts.
2: That is hilarious.
0: As I've laughed in a long time, because it's scatological and juvenile.
2: Absolutely.
0: Ron White is our guest, and well, let's see, we've learned a lot about you, Ron.
2: Thanks, man. Oh, yeah. I think
0: now, one thing I gotta mention, you've got a great head of hair.
2: Thank you very much.
0: And I can tell looking at you, you've lived a pretty rough life, right?
2: I've got some miles on me. I'm 46. So, you know, yeah, I've got some miles on me.
0: But you've got great hair.
2: I don't think apparently drinking doesn't have anything to do with hair loss.
3: I would have to disagree with you.
0: No, if it did, Chick would be bald today.
5: Yeah, I'd be bald. I've been hitting it pretty hard lately.
0: You feel better, by the way?
5: A little bit.
6: Did you hit it last night?
0: Did you give yourself some time to detox yesterday?
5: Hair of the dog. Well, all day, and then I got a little thirsty.
0: Oh, boy.
5: Well,
0: you can try to stay away for a day, maybe.
2: What do you drink?
0: Deliver a break.
5: I'm a big vodka snob. I don't know how that happened. Really? Belvedere vodka and Pan and Grey Goose.
0: Mr. White, what's your drink of choice?
2: Scotch, only scotch. I don't drink anything else. I don't drink beer. I don't drink anything. In fact, I think you're in trouble if scotch is your favorite flavor. You know what I mean? I like it better than grape.
3: Yeah.
5: You need a nice big hot bowl of scotch.
2: Yeah, exactly.
3: Some butterscotch.
5: Yeah.
0: Isn't there a book called Scotch for the Soul? Mm-hmm.
2: I don't think there is.
0: How do you drink? I've never had scotch.
2: I usually drink it with an assortment of their finest ice cubes. Mm-hmm. It's a very easy drink to make. That's why I like it. Mm. You can't mess it up. Johnny Walker Black, pour it on some ice cubes, hand it to me.
0: What's the difference between Johnny Walker Black and Johnny Walker Red?
2: About
3: 3 days in detox.
2: Something like that. I don't know. It just not as one of them's 12 years old and one of them's like 8 years old.
0: Can you tell the difference?
2: Yeah, I can tell the difference.
0: Really? After three or four, can you tell?
2: I can tell the difference between all of them. I mean, from the red to the black to the gold to the there's actually a green that they don't bring here, but I can tell you what that one is. And then the blue label, which is just overpriced.
0: Isn't there a chapter about that at AA?
3: If
0: you can tell 15 different scotches apart.
5: Do you talk about alcohol? No, I see what you mean about the scotch. Yeah.
0: Wow.
2: But I'm trying to stay. I keep it in check. You know, there was a time in my life.
5: There was a time, not now.
2: No, not now. There was a time in my life that I really monitored my drinking, but those days are over. Forget that. Hell, it didn't work.
0: Your manager just sent me an instant message that says, "You're making my client look like an alcoholic. Stop it." Ron White is our guest. Do you have any drinking stories?
3: None that he can remember.
2: You know what? I got thrown out of a bar in New York City. You want me to tell the story?
0: I want to hear it.
2: Now, when I say I got thrown out of a bar, I don't mean somebody asked me to leave and we walked to the door together and I said, bye, everybody. Six bouncers hurled me out of a nightclub like I was a frisbee. The big old bouncers that go home every night, watch Roadhouse and fondle themselves. You know, the guys Patrick Swayze's hitting another guy. For wearing a hat. I walk into a bar with a hat on. This guy, real pissy, goes, "Trick off the hat." And I'm like, "What's the deal?" He goes, "I tell you what the deal is. Gay people in this area wear hats. We're trying to keep them out of a club." I was like, "Oh, really? The only way we can tell down in Texas is if they have their hair cut like yours." And he got all pissed. But he walked away, and I took the hat off. And like an hour later, I'd been drinking, and I forgot. You ever forget? It happened to me. I put the hat back on. The guy comes over to me. Now, I'm between 6'1 and 6'6, depending on which convenience store I'm leaving. You know what I mean?
3: Sure.
0: Sure.
2: I weigh 240 pounds. The guy comes over to me, poking me in the shoulder with two fingers, and goes, "You're out of here." And I was like, "I don't think so, Scooter." and I was wrong. They hurled me out of the bar. And then they squared off with me in the parking lot, and I backed down from the fight because I don't know how many of them it would have taken to whip my ass, but I knew how many they were going to use. It's a handy little piece of information to have right there. It was overkill.
1: This is a philosophical day.
2: They called the police because we broke a chair on the way out the door, and I refused to pay for it. I refused to pay for it because we broke it over my thigh.
3: Uh-huh.
2: The cop showed up, and at that point, I had the right to remain silent, but I didn't have the ability. Cop says, "Mr. White, you are being charged with drunk in public." I was like, hey. I was drunk in a bar. They threw me into public. I don't want to be drunk in public. I want to be drunk in a bar, which is perfectly legal. Arrest them. Well, they didn't arrest them. They call in for my arrest record.
3: Mm-hmm.
2: There's some good news.
3: Uh-oh.
2: Satellites are linking up in outer space. Computer banks at NASA are kicking on. There's a telegraph in Fritch, Texas going beep beep beep beep beep beep beep beep beep beep beep beep beep beep beep. This part takes a while. Shorthand.
6: Yes.
2: Now, I told you that story to tell you this story. When I was 17 years old, I was arrested for being drunk in public.
3: I'll be damned.
2: Seemed to be a pattern.
3: Mm-hmm. Uh-huh.
2: If you knew Morse code, you would already know that.
6: Oh, okay.
2: Yeah, right. All right, we get it.
3: It was all right.
2: And one DWI, which was a bogus charge because it turns out they were stopping every vehicle traveling down that particular sidewalk, and that's profiling. I think it is. I think it's profiling. But anyway, the drunken public charge in Fritch, Texas, the arresting officer, who I had literally known all my life. You know what I mean?
0: Yeah. Sure.
2: This guy lived four doors down from me in a town of less than 400 people. We've met.
3: Yeah.
2: He takes me to jail, and when we get there, he asked me if I have any aliases, and I was just being a jerk and said, yeah, they call me Tater Salad. 17 years later in New York City, I'm handcuffed on a bench with blood coming out of my nose, and this cop goes, are you Ron Tater Salad White? You caught me.
3: You got me.
2: You caught the tater.
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8: 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Ladies and gentlemen, Bob and Tom.
0: Flight instructor.
2: Yeah.
9: Yeah, the jump mid-flight.
0: He's out there with
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0: And he said, he says to her something like, you know what to do.
9: 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You know what to do.
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14: 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Billy

0: clear.
1: Rule number one, you have to do a bad Larry King impression. So get off his jock, you guys, with the Larry Nixon.
2: That's the whole point.
3: Oh, fellas.
2: The whole point, yada, yada, yada, screw, come and get me. Yeah, I remember the David Fry album. All right.
1: But no, you have to do a bad Larry King impression. That's the beauty of it, as you say, Bob. And it means that everyone can now play the game.
0: Oh, yeah.
1: Yeah, okay. So again, intoxicated, bad Larry King impression reveals something about you here. And I was doing this at a party once, and I don't want to drop names, but Matthew Perry kept all night kept saying, "I'm sitting in my own sauce, Schenectady, hello."
2: I mean, it just gets under certain people's skin, and they can't stop doing it. Yeah.
3: It's a great game.
1: Yeah, so I encourage you to play the Larry
3: Should we have
1: King
3: some
1: game.
3: Listeners call in a few minutes?
1: Yeah, please, maybe. Please.
3: Could we do
0: Why
3: that?
0: Not?
3: Oh my gosh. We have to take a break.
0: Yes, we do.
3: We'll do that. We'll come right back. This is the Bob and Tom Show.
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12: I love you, honey.
3: That's a take, Becky. Great job.
12: Okay. Are we done?
3: Yeah. Hey, what's wrong?
12: Oh, you know. Well, I wish I could sing more like Stevie Nicks.
3: You know, Becky, you can sing just like Stevie Nicks with the new Bob and Tom Sing Like Stevie Nicks kit. Here, Becky, give it a try.
12: It's a pair of nose plugs and a dildo.
3: Yeah, go ahead. Put the nose plugs on your nose.
13: You mean like this?
3: That's perfect.
13: Okay. What's the dildo for?
3: Turn on the vibrating dildo. Hold the vibrating dildo against your throat while you sing, and you sound just like Stevie Nicks.

0: And guys, we haven't forgotten about you. Would you like to sound like Bob Dylan during his famous Nashville Skyline period? Put on your nose clips, grab a harmonica, drop your trousers, and mid-song, cram the vibrator up your...
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2: Horse racing, you said? You're from Kentucky. You love horse racing. Love
3: horse
2: the
3: racing
2: ponies.
3: Is my passion. The only sport that I really love is horse racing. I've owned a couple horses. We're purchasing one now. In fact, a two-year-old colt.
2: Cool.
3: I don't know if you all know this. All Kentuckians know this, and most people around the country know thoroughbreds are named traditionally after a combination of the mother's and father's name, the sire and dam.

0: line. For example,
1: I didn't know
0: Kentucky
1: that.
0: Derby winner Ali Sheba, out of his father, the great stallion Ali Dar, and its mother, the broodmare Belle Sheba.
1: Sure. Mm-hmm.
0: We're looking at one now called, out of a sire named Whiny Bull by a mare named Girl on Girl. We named it Rosie O'Donnell.
2: Pizza Hut, apparently, Pizza Hut. Is going to start delivering cold beer along with their food.
3: No kidding. What?
2: They started the testing beer delivery program in Phoenix, Arizona.
3: And it passed with flying colors.
4: Yeah, everyone did.
3: Yeah.
4: So how do you prove that you're of illegal age?
2: The company told Fortune magazine it plans to expand
5: I'd
2: that.
5: I'd like a large pizza, please.
4: And 40 beers.
6: And the announcer for the Super Friends, dead on, too, by the way. I don't know who that guy was.
7: Yeah, he was the guy who was after Ted Knight. Ted Knight did the original ones.
6: Right.
7: Like, meanwhile, back at the Hall of Justice, Jackie and Sarah and Monroe, get ready. Aquaman, I want you on the golf course in 5 minutes. Chop, chop.
5: Hey, Superman, you're going to free bowl a super that hat or what?
7: Talk to the judge.
8: Are the stars out tonight? I don't care if it's cloudy or bright. Because I'm blind.
9: Jeez. This is Bob and Tom 24/7.
1: Here with Bob and Tom.
10: What's happening with you, Murray?
11: What's new?
1: Mm-hmm.
11: Two guys are about to be drafted.
1: Mm-hmm.
11: And they decide that they don't want to be drafted, you know.
1: Nice, of course.
10: Don't want to go into the Army.
11: So they talk about it and talk about it, and they said, hey, if we don't have any teeth, they won't draft us. So they go have all their teeth extracted.
1: Oh, ouch.
11: All right, you okay. Got the premise now.
1: Yeah.
11: All right, so they go to the draft board. They're standing there in line, and they get in line, and right in between them in line, this big fat guy comes in, great big guy, hadn't bathed in weeks.
1: Mm-hmm.
11: And he's standing there like, whoa, you know. So the first guy that had his teeth extracted, he's standing there. The sergeant, you know, is examining him. You know, he says, what's the matter with you? He says, I got no teeth. So the sergeant takes his finger and runs around his mouth. He says, you're right. You got no teeth. You're 4F. Get out of here. Big fat guy comes up, and the sergeant says, what's the matter with you?
1: Mm-hmm.
11: He says, I got hemorrhoids. The sergeant takes his finger and examines him. He says, you're right. You got hemorrhoids. You're 4F. Get out of here. The third friend comes up. The sergeant says, what's the matter with you? And the guy goes, nothing. Nothing. Nothing.
10: That story predates the use of the rubber glove.
11: You can outsmart yourself, you know? You can be too smart for your own good.
9: Bob and Tom, 1/5 of the FBI's 10 Most Wanted.
12: This is the Bob and Tom Show.
1: Yes, it is.
12: He's Bob. I'm Tom. That's Chick McGee at the Sports Desk. Christy Lee at the News Desk. Coming up, and it's not what you think, anatomically shaped fruit. Hold on. It's not what you think. We'll get to it a little bit later.
1: Banana?
12: Not at all. You're going to be very, very surprised.
6: Orange.
12: And we have a rugby story involving female nudity.
1: Oh.
12: Although there are some unfortunate aspects of that story.
1: I see.
12: And we have...
6: What? What are you talking about?
12: We have
6: I know.
12: Something in the world of sorority or fraternity pledging that is a bit... less than tidy.
2: Mm-hmm.
12: Right now, and of course we have Christy Lee, My Trip to Italy updates as Christy gets ready to go to Italy. People are sending you all kinds of tips.
2: Yes, and I would like to thank Sam who just sent me this. Just went to Italy. Here's a typical day.
1: Uh-huh.
2: Look at old churches till 2, 2-hour lunch with wine, nap, shopping till 8, 4-hour dinner with lots of wine. It's perfect.
12: Sounds good to me.
1: Wow.
12: What was the first part?
1: Old churches.
2: At old churches till 2.
12: No.
2: No.
12: No, look at old churches about an hour and then just walk around. Window shop getting ready for the...
1: Can't you just see old churches as you're walking towards a wine bar?
12: Maybe that may be an even better idea.
2: Mm-hmm.
6: Well, you know what's going to happen when you get back. The famous Tom Griswold, did you do this? Did you do this?
2: No.
6: Did you? Well, you didn't go to Italy then.
12: That's not what I said.
6: That's what's going
12: to
6: happen.
12: I told her to go to Florence and spend the rest of the time drinking wine. Have a great
1: but you're not
12: time.
1: Going to Florence.
12: Yes, yeah, she is.
1: Oh, you are going.
2: Well, yeah, we fly into Florence and then drive from
6: there. Fly to Florence?
1: You look
6: fabulous.
1: At it.
6: Fabulous.
1: You look at it quick and get out.
2: Well, but it's drivable. We can get back there if we want to go
1: I
2: back.
1: See.
2: It's not that far.
12: Once again, she's going with 12 people.
1: Yeah.
12: I'm just saying it's a good number.
1: A nice romantic holiday.
12: Good number. Is it 12 or 13?
2: 12, I think.
12: Okay, all right.
1: No tour guide?
12: Oh.
2: Maybe.
13: You have a flag? Do you have a guy with a flag in front?
1: No, they should have the riding crop. I love that. Follow me.
2: This is my girlfriend's 50th birthday. This is her thing.
1: This is her birthday party? You're going for a big birthday party?
2: Yes, and so she's kind of...
12: She going to take a lover while she's there?
2: If she has a husband, I think he knows.
12: That does never stop anybody
13: else. You didn't answer the question.
12: I don't know what you're doing around
13: here. Who said that? I think I'll take a lover. Who said that?
12: It's from some comedy. I forget which one it is.
2: I don't know.
13: I think she said it seriously.
12: Is that a Will Ferrell thing? Or?
2: I'm surprised my phone's not going off.
13: Actually. Oh, the couple in the hot tub, him and Rachel Dratch. That was a bit they did for a little while.
12: Yeah, we have, as you know, Christy Lee is on her way to Italy for a beautiful vacation.
13: Really?
12: With 12 other people. Uh-huh. And
13: in a cramped car.
2: Yeah, we're all going to be in one car.
12: I guess one of her friends is celebrating her 50th birthday, uh-huh. and I
1: That's
12: asked
1: lovely.
12: If they're going over to take a lover. Apparently, we have a woman on the phone here.
13: Is taking a lover.
12: Who is she
13: taking a lover?
12: I don't know what she's doing, but she's on the phone. Let's find out who it is.
1: Bob and Tom show.
14: Hi, this is Tanya.
1: Hi, Tanya.
14: Hi.
1: Are you familiar with this take a lover thing?
14: Well, I'm actually familiar with the quote. It comes from AbFab.
12: From what?
2: From what?
14: AbFab, absolutely fabulous.
13: Oh, those two, the two British ladies.
1: British,
14: yes.
12: Okay.
13: What's her face in the other one? Yeah.
14: Yes,
13: Brunette and a blonde. Joanna Lumley and I'm not sure the other lady.
14: That's exactly right, yes. Patsy and Adina.
1: Okay.
13: Queen of England.
14: Well, it comes from Patsy's mother, actually, who doesn't believe in having children. So she's very eccentric in her younger days. And when she's pregnant with Patsy, she yells to her little minions, "Take it away and bring me another lover."
13: Nice. Perfect.
1: All right.
13: Perfect well done.
1: Fantastic.
12: Well, good to know. We'll tell Christy's friend she can do that. Thank you very
1: Thanks
12: much.
1: Thanks very much.
14: Absolutely. Have a great day.
12: Take a lover. Take a lover.
2: She's not
1: bring me
2: take
1: another.
2: Lover.
12: Oh, sorry.
2: If she takes a lover, it'll be her husband. He's there.
12: Even better.
13: Here's another one of these.
1: You sure
13: stories?
1: He wants to go?
2: Yeah, I'm
1: okay.
2: Sure.
1: Right.
6: I'm having a great time.
1: Really love this thing.
2: It's not a bunch of girls. Italy. It's a lot of couples.
1: Well, sometimes it's a
6: Have
1: lot
6: you heard it's her birthday? Really Have you days. Heard it's her
2: Guys.
6: Birthday? We're all celebrating.
2: Oh, boy. Okay.
6: Hey, if you see me.
2: Oh, boy.
13: If you see me in the street, push me in front of a car.
12: If you see me inside a church, I'm praying for this to end.
2: Oh, my God.
1: I wish we were in Venice so I could just.
2: Could you at least wait till I get back before you insult my guest?
12: Ever hear of the book Death in Venice? Yeah, that guy had the idea, right?
6: Not only do I have to act like I like her stories, I act like I like her friend's stories.
2: I just want to be able to go, so could you
1: wait? No, stop. Oh, sorry.
2: Wait till I get back to insult my host.
1: Okay, all right.
12: Oh, they're your host, so sorry.
2: Yes.
1: Oops.
6: Yeah, it's a beautiful villa.
2: Oh.
13: Yeah. Hey, here's one of those stories. Back on April 2nd.
1: That's my wedding anniversary.
13: There you go. A Houston area furniture store offering free furniture if the Houston Astros did not lose 100 games this season.
1: Uh-oh.
13: You follow?
1: I gotcha.
13: Astros are doing remarkably well. Here's how the promotion sounded. 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All
1: wow.
13: 500. Limited to 500 participating customers.
12: How many did?
13: Well, sure enough, the Astros won their 63rd game of the season Sunday.
1: Wow.
13: So even if they lose out, which obviously they won't, they'll end up with 99 losses. That means that's the highest possible. That means everyone who bought at least $6,300 in furniture as part of the promotion gets a full refund. Well, it would appear a lot of people took Gallery Furniture up on the offer.
1: No kidding.
13: Here's what Jim Mackingvale had to say. It's going to cost me about $4.2 million.
1: Oh. No way.
13: It's exciting, though. We're in the customer business. Nothing makes customers happier
1: well,
13: than
1: we
13: winning
1: were.
13: A promotion. Yeah, we have to be in the customer business now because the store's closing.
12: Not
1: doors.
12: True. They're,
13: no,
12: they're
13: the store's not closed. Yeah, they're
2: insured for that, right?
13: And typically in these situations, they are insured. Yes. Mackingvale also lost two NFL promotions earlier this year, which cost him $8 million.
12: They need to get a better bookie.
13: maybe they should just hire someone to do that commercial. How about that on the radio? How about that? You know, radio's red hot. I don't know if you know that.
1: But it's all about the customer. So they're making the customer happy. Isn't that right, Greg? Chick, right?
13: No, Chris. Okay. That's Chris. Fine. Okay. Either way. Mm-hmm. I know you've been off a lot.
1: I have been.
13: The Pac-12.
1: But you're always in my thoughts.
13: The Pac-12 conference has fined USC athletic director. Tom has his hand raised. Yes, Tom.
12: I thought you were between subjects. I just wanted to weigh in on something.
13: Just started pretty plain start to the story.
2: You saw the picture.
12: During sports, I like to review other things.
1: Yes. What'd you see? What were you reviewing?
13: I start. You've got some time for yourself.
12: Yeah, I got a little quiet time for me.
13: No, that's right.
2: He's not paying attention is what he's saying.
12: No, because I don't care. And there's a photograph of the Duke Prince of William. Cambridge, Prince William.
1: Yeah. Mm-hmm.
12: Who, by the way, looks remarkably like my realtor.
1: Does he?
12: Yeah, I never
2: you
12: get
2: think?
12: Over it. Oh, I think so.
13: You always think people look exactly like other people, like and they don't look anything
12: if
13: like
12: if he were only wearing a gold coat.
2: I don't
13: other
2: think
13: than
2: so.
1: Steve has a very nice head of hair. William seems to be.
12: Oh, that's true.
13: I will tell you this. Yeah. The lady who you said looked like Jimmy Spencer was a dead ringer. But go ahead with the story.
12: In any event, I hadn't really been paying attention to this because there are many things I don't care about. The royal family is way up there. But I was looking at this photograph that was forwarded to us by one of our listeners, mm-hmm. and it reads, Happy Man, the Duke of Cambridge.
1: Yeah.
12: I guess when they announced this, he was opening, according to this press report, a building at Dixon Poon University.
1: Oh, you really?
12: Boy, I wonder what the name of their, what's their mascot, do you suppose?
2: I don't know.
12: Poon...
1: Fighting dachshunds.
12: Boy, that is an unfortunate name for a college. Yeah, I'm a senior, and me at Poon. Mm-hmm. Poon you.
13: Poon me, Poon
12: although,
13: you.
12: A couple guys I went to college with, I think, thought they were attending Poon you.
2: Most guys think they were attending Poon
1: you. They dreamed they were.
12: I'm sorry, did I interrupt sports with Poon you?
13: Pac-12 conference has fined USC athletic director Pat Hayden, he used to be the quarterback, $25,000 for coming down to the field at Sanford Stadium on Saturday and confronting game officials over a call on the field. This is the same Pat Hayden who's on the board that's going to pick the teams for the college football playoffs.
12: Rhodes Scholar, Pat Hayden.
13: Pac-12 Commissioner Larry Scott.
1: What's his last name?
13: Larry Scott.
2: Scott?
13: Scott.
1: Oh, Scott.
2: Scott.
1: Okay. Scott. I thought his last name was Scott. Oh, man.
13: That'd be a last name, wouldn't it?
1: A horrible last name.
13: Hayden's conduct was inappropriate, he says. Hayden, who's also a member of the new college football playoff committee, jogged onto the field after getting a text message from a member of USC staff during the Trojan 13-10 win over Stanford. He really gave the business to one of the officials on the sideline between the third and fourth quarters. So there you go. Here's your streaker story. A naked woman streaking at a rugby match Saturday got the attention she wanted and then some. The incident happened at the end of the New Zealand the New Zealand All Blacks 28-9 victory over Argentina.
1: The All Blacks.
12: That is an unfortunate name.
13: Maybe you think Redskins is bad. Holy hell. Footage from the match shows one security guard lunging at the streaker's head as she kneels on the ground before another guard tackles her forcefully. Sounds like if she was kneeling on the ground, was she giving herself up and they tackled her anyway?
12: Naked lady.
13: This is hilarious. Way to go, Tom.
12: I thought this was a fun story. Keep reading. The fun part's coming up.
13: Reporter's note. When I get stories that look in this type,
2: we know they're from
13: Tom.
1: Mm-hmm.
13: In a moment not shown in the clip, the streaker apparently slapped New Zealand player Israel Dagg on the backside. Identified by the Sydney Morning Herald as Rose Cuppa. Would you like a cuppa? 25, the woman was given a warning for disorderly behavior and banned from McLean Park Stadium for 2 years.
12: It's a lady streaker, though.
13: Cuppa says she has no regrets, saying the stunt was on her bucket list.
12: There you go.
1: All right.
12: Usually it's a guy streaker.
1: Usually a guy streaker, it's the alcohol that does it. It's not usually a bucket list item.
12: But, Bob, this has your favorite thing and your least favorite thing.
1: I love nudity.
12: Nudity, mm-hmm. Favorite, and running.
1: Running. I hate running. I really do not care for it.
12: A female nudity. I should have clarified.
1: I like women actually riding on horseback topless. It's much more enjoyable.
12: I was not aware of that. Now I know what to get you for Christmas.
13: A picture of a woman.
12: I had no idea.
2: You're going to buy Bob a horse? Cool. Mm.
1: Just what I need.
13: A pony.
1: Hmm.
13: That's what you. Yeah, you. That's a great idea. Get
1: I don't
13: a
1: want
13: pony.
1: A pony.
13: It's okay. You can get a pony.
1: I don't want one.
13: Get Bob a pony.
1: I don't want one.
12: Never get people a pet.
1: No. That's... Especially one that you have to feed every day.
12: Yes. Now, a naked woman, that would be
13: well, you shouldn't get him a naked woman either.
1: Well, I have to feed her, don't I?
12: Sorry, I guess you're right. Yeah.
13: I guess it'd be easier to take care of a horse. Well,
9: 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All day and all night. This is Bob and Tom Radio. Ladies and gentlemen, Bob and Tom.
12: Flight instructor?
3: Yeah.
2: Yeah, the jump mid-flight.
12: He's out there with
2: a... Yeah, with a pilot, with a student. He's,
3: how bad was the student doing that he jumped mid-flight?
5: Well, it was a woman.
2: Hey.
12: And he said, he says to her something like, you know what to do.
2: Yeah. You know what to do.
3: What if he stepped out of the plane, put a cigarette to his mouth, lit it, stood there for a second, and then looked down like in the cartoons? But, oh, my God.
12: And then dropped...
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17: 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Ready to take phone calls, talk sports. Just take it easy.
18: Well, that's cool, Tony. We're going to hit the phones in since you're in a great mood today. Right. That's a nice change of pace because most times we come in, you all pissed off. You're always in a bad mood.
17: Not today. I don't know what it is, but just looking forward to this.
18: Mm. Yeah, it's been a big week. Monday Night Football got the highest ratings ever in history. That was crazy. Did you see that game, Tony?
17: Yeah, it was back and forth, return kickoff. The kablam! The Cowboys score again. Mm-hmm. Oh, they cover the spread, which never hurts.
18: Yeah, you've been on a hot streak, Tony. You've been on a roll.
17: Like I said, it's been a pretty good week for me.
18: Yeah, plus your face is everywhere, Tony. Seen last week on the NFL on Fox, Frank Caliendo did a thing on you, imitating you, just like back in your Soprano days. Hilarious.
17: Boy, take it easy. Who are we talking about? Frankie who?
18: You know, Tony, the John Madden dude. Imitate everybody. Imitate me, everybody. Do John Madden to a T. Got you down, too.
17: Oh, yeah? In what ways?
18: All right, Tony, I go into the details. I don't want you getting upset. You already making that face. All I know is it's on YouTube if you want to see.
17: Oh, Jesus. YouTube? Oh, Jesus Christ.
18: Easy, Tony. Here, let me bring it up. It's all in good fun. See, look, there you are right there in front of the pork store like boy. You used to be on your show.
17: Oh, Jesus. Look at my hair. Look how he parted my hair across. I look like Jason Alexander. Look like a little Danny DeVito.
18: No, you don't.
17: Oh, Jesus.
18: No.
17: What nerve. What's this prick's name? What's this prick's name?
18: I don't know.
17: I want his name. Oh, YouTube. No wonder why I'm typecast. I can't get any work. Because I'm on a service along with every other prick that's got a camera and a cell phone. Take the screen. Get the guild. Jesus. No wonder why I was passed over to play Johnny Cash. Because of pricks like him.
18: You take it easy, Tony. This is on YouTube. Everybody's on YouTube. I'm on YouTube.
17: Oh, yeah? Well, there's going to be a new movie tomorrow. Uh-huh. It's going to star James Gandolfini. Get the Frank Kelly into his ears. Make me look like a little chubby prick with male pattern borders.
18: Tony, see, you got to chill. I was on TV getting a colonoscopy, Tony. I had a colonoscopy on TV. Uh-huh. So now we both got something in common. You need to calm down.
17: Yeah, something in common. You got a colonoscopy on TV. I'm married. Newlywed. Now we both got something up our ass.
18: Well, I brought you something, Tony, to get your mind off of things. Belated wedding gift. New from Nature Valley. Sweet and salty nut. Granola bar. It's a bomb.
17: Granola bar? Did she call you?
18: No, Tony, I had this long before you even went to Hawaii to get married. Check this out.
17: Let me see it. Sweet and salty nut. That's pretty good. Tastes like a payday. Except it's a granola bar. You can see the nuts, not even covered.
18: So what do you think, Tony? Is it better than a payday?
17: Well, I think it's a lot like Caliendo. I think it's a cheap imitation.
19: Oh, let's put on some makeup and make pretend. Oh, I'm going to play a mobster. Oh, I'm a man of 1,000 voices.
17: Kabam! Well, you better find a voice that says help, you prick, because I'm coming up here.
9: The Bob and Tom Show. Like a screen door on a submarine. Well-meaning, but pointless.
12: With us in the studio, comedian Jesse Joyce. Now, I'm trying to remember, but am I correct in saying that you've quit all alcohol and...
20: Yeah.
12: Well, good for you.
20: Thanks.
12: You had some issues, I gather.
20: I did.
12: Really?
20: Yeah, you know.
1: A little obnoxious, were you?
20: No, I was actually just like a fun drunk. But like my problem is that I would end up just like befriending any jackass who would enable me all night
1: you.
20: Long, you know?
1: Okay.
20: And I'd always have like a moment where I'd remember it. Like I'd realize that like I don't really like or know this guy. You know, it occurred to me at like 3, you know, like you realize, Jesse, you're doing it again. Like, you know, it's 4 in the morning and you're hanging out at a gay bar with a beekeeper. Why are you doing that?
21: Hey, how did we get here?
20: Yeah,
21: but I mean, that's like, fascinating.
20: Yeah,
21: man.
20: That is awesome. That's how we get honey.
21: No, wow. Really? Yeah.
20: You know, it's an interesting thing. I used to think I was like a wine guy. You know, like it's kind of the goofy thing. Like you convince yourself of a bunch of crap when you're, you know, like an active alcoholic, you know. Like I used to fancy that I was like a wine guy, you know, like I knew stuff. I don't know. I'd be like, oh, yes, that's a 79 Cabernet. It's got a light insouciance of autumn. It opens with that. It finishes with you impregnating a waffle waitress.
21: Yes.
20: Yes, that Merlot has a bold, playful palate. That's a real skank banger. Be careful, my imbibing, my friend. Yes. This Chardonnay is robust and whimsical. It's great with salmon and fist fights with state troopers. Just be aware of that.
9: This is Bob and Tom 24/7. Comedy, guests, Bob and Tom exclusives. And it's here on the internet. Bob and Tom 24/7.
12: Oh, look, the ladies of the house are here.
2: Yeah.
12: How nice. We have Christy Lee. We have Jess Hooker. She's right over there.
22: Hello.
12: And we're exploring. Jess has done the deep drilling, if you will, the excavating and the world of slang terms. And we're discovering some very interesting slang terms.
13: Digging deep.
12: Learned a lot today. Learned about the male birth control pill. It's interesting.
2: Right. But we were talking about slang terms.
12: Learned about the cow toilet.
3: Yeah.
12: And now we're learning about...
13: thirsty.
12: Being thirsty. And again, this is a new... once again, if a woman is thirsty for Josh... Means
13: she's hard.
22: Well, yeah, it means she's a little too eager.
3: Yeah, and she's starved for attention. She really wants it, needs it.
22: She hasn't had it in a while.
3: Is horny in there anywhere? Or
22: no,
3: horny.
12: Well, there's hangry, which I hate.
22: That is that's number 3 on the most annoying list.
12: Oh,
22: yeah,
12: God. I'm angry and I'm hangry. Yeah. Really, we'll jump off a building. You won't be so hungry.
3: Now,
12: there's horngry. There's horngry, Josh.
3: Oh yeah. What is that?
12: Well, think about it.
3: It's when you're hungry, you get horny.
12: You know, when you're horny and hungry at the same time.
3: Well, that's me.
2: That's a snack.
12: You can take some snacks into bed.
3: Right. I've never done that. I honestly have never done that.
13: Incorporate any sort of chocolate sauce or anything.
3: I'm with you, Jason. Popsicle once.
2: Oh.
12: I hope that...
13: That's going to be sticky
22: and
13: messy. Yikes.
12: Were they trying to revive you from some kind of...
3: No, the popsicle was not...
13: Okay.
2: For him.
22: Hang on.
2: Wait a minute.
13: Top 3 foods to revive Josh if he's lost consciousness.
12: Popsicle in the keister. Number one.
13: Popsicle up the ass.
2: So you're talking about bringing a popsicle to bed. Tom doesn't think the normal way.
3: No, he doesn't.
2: He thinks it's for you.
3: Yeah.
13: Yep.
3: Yeah.
12: I never eat in bed. I hate that. I mean, there's no food of any kind allowed in my bed.
3: Yeah, I don't care for
12: on
3: it
12: any
3: either.
12: Occasion.
13: If you didn't have children.
12: Right.
13: I would be certain you've never had it, of course. Absolutely.
3: Breakfast in bed.
13: You are as sexless.
3: Isn't that a pain in the ass?
12: Oh, I hate
2: it. No, it's lovely.
12: No, it's not.
3: Yeah, I can't really sit right, and I know I'm going to spill something. And...
2: What is wrong with you
12: people? There's a purpose for various rooms in your house. The reason there's a toilet. You don't want it. Well, I got up this morning. Oh, my girlfriend got me a toilet in bed. It was great. Didn't have to get up.
2: Okay,
12: dropped the douche right there by the comforter.
2: What?
12: Breakfast in bed is awful.
13: Breakfast in bed is awful.
2: Have you ever had sex anywhere but a bedroom?
0: A gentleman would never discuss it.
13: I had a friend one time who told me that he a woman in the hood of a Camaro in a garage.
3: Pretty hot.
13: One in early, it was very hot. I never forgot it.
2: I remember those days.
0: Who was that guy? Nice car.
13: just telling you. I forget. I totally forget, Your Honor.
0: That does remind me, though, it was a different Camaro. This one of our old program directors. Remember the guy that used to drive the Camaro?
2: Mm-mm. No.
0: Oh, yeah.
2: Use initials.
0: A BW.
2: Oh, God.
13: Remember that
2: Camaro?
13: That guy?
0: The red Camaro?
2: Yeah.
0: So there's a particular street in this town that takes a very unexpected right angle turn.
13: Mm-hmm.
0: I was following him to a certain place one time, and...
2: He missed it?
0: Yeah, God, that was hilarious.
3: Did he slam into a tree? What happened?
13: Did he wreck his Camaro? Did he go off the road?
0: No, it's right near a graveyard. He went flying into the graveyard.
13: Sure, that all sounds hilarious.
0: He didn't hit any of the gravestones, but God, that was funny. It was had to have it towed because it was all moist. You don't remember that?
2: No.
0: Oh, God, that was a great moment.
2: Up there by the...
0: that way. I'll show you later. We have... I'm sorry, we were discussing slang terms.
22: Mm-hmm.
0: So once again, the new one is thirsty.
22: Thirsty. Well, Josh says it's on its way out.
3: I think so. It's been around for years.
22: Yeah. Yeah, I usually use it to reference, like, you know, someone a little bit older and eager and in need of some attention.
3: I think that's a perfect use of that. Yeah.
22: Yeah, okay.
13: She thirsty.
3: Yeah.
22: Yeah, just like that. All right, top five. Let's do.
0: These are the most annoying slang terms.
22: Yep.
0: Okay.
22: Ghost.
0: I love that one.
22: You like that one?
0: I think that one's... Got some legs on it.
3: I think it's appropriate.
22: Yeah. Okay. What about?
0: No, wait. Can you explain ghosting again?
22: Sure. Sure. So I'm seeing a guy and I'm kind of losing interest. And so I just stop contacting him on social media, text, don't answer any of his calls. I just disappear. I ghost him.
13: Poof.
3: It is. It's a bit cowardly.
22: I think it depends on how far into the relationship you are, how serious you are. I don't know. I think you could ghost like a one night stand too.
3: I wouldn't consider that ghosting.
22: Yeah, because a one night stand is a one night stand.
0: Right. Right. How would our friend Greg Hahn handle it?
22: That it should be called the Greg Hahn.
13: 8 years good ghost. Run. I'm out. Send. That's what he does.
0: So that he doesn't even ghost. He would actually cut it off.
3: Yeah.
0: I think ghosting's a good slang term. I like that one a lot.
22: Yeah. What about Gucci?
2: Yeah, we talked about
3: don't
2: that.
3: Don't care for it.
22: Yeah, I don't like
0: now,
22: it
0: how
22: either.
0: Does that work again?
2: Gucci means good, cool, awesome. Like, oh, that shirt's really Gucci you're wearing, even though it's not a Gucci.
0: That sounds to me like something the people who watch the Kardashians would use.
22: Yes, that's very
3: that's very Vanderpumpy.
2: It's very young. Vanderpumpy. Very young girls say that.
0: I'm trying to develop a system. I'm trying to develop a system where if you watch the Kardashians, somehow your right to vote is rescinded.
2: I have never seen an episode, not one.
22: Not a fan.
2: Proud to say.
3: Some of them seem fairly savvy in their business.
2: Well,
3: so good
2: I guess
3: for them.
2: Somebody's doing something right, but
0: what?
2: Well, I don't know.
0: What
2: they're
0: are they
2: making
0: doing
2: millions
0: to help our culture?
3: All rich.
0: I guess if they could only keep more people off the streets when I'm trying to drive somewhere, I guess it's okay.
2: They're not doing that.
22: No. All right. Number three, hangry. We discussed.
0: Ugh.
22: Number two, bay.
2: Yeah.
0: We are having an argument about bay.
22: There's two different ways. People say it's short for babe, but it's also before anyone else.
2: Mm-hmm.
22: It's an acronym. So I'm either way, but babe is pretty
2: She's
22: annoying.
2: She's my bae.
22: I'm not a fan.
0: Not a babe.
3: I particularly don't like it if it's short for babe, because it's just as easy to say babe as it is bae.
22: Yeah, yeah.
3: I mean, you get your lips coming together for the second.
22: Right.
3: Babe.
0: Mm-hmm. Is this a bit of phonics class?
22: All right, number
0: now, Josh,
22: one.
3: Fan of contemporary
0: Josh,
3: linguistics.
0: What do you call, do you have a little thing you might use for a lady that's become special? Do you?
3: Baby, babe.
2: Honey, sweetie.
3: Yeah.
13: Pookie.
22: The basics, yeah.
3: At one point I have said, hey, babers. And,
2: babers?
3: And the quote back to me was, oh, I didn't care for that.
0: Yeah. Wow. I can see that.
22: Yeah.
13: Wow. Babers.
3: Just being silly. But
0: I can see how that wouldn't stick.
3: Yeah.
0: Yeah.
3: Darling?
13: Did you almost say darling?
3: And if I'm being silly in a text or whatever.
13: Darling.
3: What can I get you, darling?
0: Yeah. Darling is really faded out.
2: I like darling because it has faded out. It's sweet.
3: My grandpa used to say...
13: Darling seems very Victorian.
2: Yeah.
13: Very
3: he would say lover. My grandma would say, hey, Bob, or whatever, and she, yes, lover. Ooh. And it was done not in a creepy way at all. And
13: that
3: I thought
13: sounds
3: it was,
13: creepy.
3: I thought it was effective, but I think that can go one of two ways.
13: What
3: That's
13: do they
3: either
13: call
3: real
13: each
3: creepy.
13: Other now?
0: Oh, God. Talk about thirsty.
3: What? What? Oh, they both dropped dead.
13: Oh. Okay.
0: They're deceased, you see.
2: Within months of each other, because they loved each
3: well,
2: other
3: Well, actually,
2: so
3: this was the other grandparents who were dead. They died.
0: Also.
13: He died
3: He died fairly young, and then she had to live without him for years.
2: Oh,
3: yeah.
2: How sad.
0: Want to take it up now there? Funny man.
13: She could hear Lover echoing in her head.
3: Yeah. Oh, I'm sure, yeah.
0: But there are songs you can use. Excuse me. There are sounds and names you can use in slang terms in songs you can get away with. For example, the song Easy Lover, great song. Mm. Philip Bailey, Phil Collins. You don't like that tone?
13: It's okay.
0: Oh, love that.
13: He's
0: song.
13: Out of time.
3: No, my grandpa, he could pull it off. It sounded natural
22: I like
3: and
22: lover.
3: Good. Yeah.
22: I like it. I like Lover.
2: It doesn't.
3: But, no, that, but you can't,
2: he didn't say it like Lover.
3: No.
0: I've always said this. The terms girlfriend and boyfriend.
22: Yeah.
0: Even though you're an adult.
22: Yeah.
0: My sister refers to her boyfriend as her boyfriend, even though they're both, I think, on Social Security.
22: Yeah.
0: You know what I'm saying?
3: Yeah, but that's not a big deal. I've never understood why.
0: Janny's not going to go, this is my lover, Andrew.
3: Of course not. It's so weird that way.
0: Yeah, but your grandpa would say...
3: Yeah, but he wouldn't say this is my lover, Shirley. He would just she
0: call
3: would
0: her
3: say,
0: lover.
22: He would just refer to her.
3: Yes, lover. Yeah, it was. Yeah. It worked.
22: Yeah, aww.
3: But I could see it not working. I don't think I could pull it off.
22: No, definitely not.
0: Okay, well, let's keep. These are the most annoying slang. And we have an audio punchline to all this coming to us from Toledo Television.
22: Oh, okay.
0: Jess has not heard this.
13: Oh yeah,
0: and it will make your skin crawl.
3: Well, real quick, should we hear the number one?
22: Want to hear number one?
0: Yeah.
22: Goat. Greatest of all time.
13: Tom hates
0: I've hated
13: it.
0: That from
22: I
0: day
22: hate
0: one.
22: It too. I hate it.
3: My problem is that like of it. Should not be part of an acronym.
22: Oh, yeah. That's true.
3: It should be GAT. You don't use of or the
0: and
3: or
0: GAT,
3: is.
0: GAT
3: or,
0: also lovely.
13: He's the GAT.
0: He got the GAT. Get it? You idiot.
13: Well, you don't like mop either, right?
0: No, I hate that too. Because a mop and instead mop MVP. And goats are already things, and it's not, hey, where'd you get the mop? Did you win some toilet award? No, it's MVP, most valuable player. It's
3: custodian
0: been that way
3: of the year. This year's mop winner.
13: He wins the golden mop.
0: Why do they have to change this? What was wrong with MVP?
3: Right. I'm sure, who knows?
0: Is it somehow politically incorrect?
3: Yes, I guarantee that's how it started.
0: Oh, God, okay.
2: We're all valuable.
0: Now.
3: Yeah, exactly.
0: No, some of these
3: kids suck.
0: No, we're not. No,
2: little
0: Bobby.
2: Well, I'm just saying that's probably what happened.
0: Little Bobby, it's not for you.
3: Right.
0: You're not going to make it in the majors, pal.
3: When I played soccer, I was not an MVP.
2: No.
3: I was just a body on the field.
13: You were just a
2: pee. My parents.
3: Yeah.
0: Ironically, they put you in charge of snacks, which leads us back to the...
3: Yes, all the other soccer teams having
13: top
3: orange
13: three
3: slices.
13: Snacks that you gave your soccer team.
3: Number one.
13: Yeah.
3: Turkey dinners. Number two.
13: A whole turkey dinner?
3: Well, that's the joke that I would be giving these things as opposed to the traditional.
0: My little six-year-old, her soccer thing, the only important thing to the kids is the snacks.
22: Yep, at the end.
0: At the end of the at the end of the game.
2: And do you have a whole list of things you can't bring?
22: Yes. Allergies are always listed.
0: Yeah.
22: Yeah.
0: Yep.
3: No, we only got a treat if we won the game.
0: Sorry.
13: What? No, everybody gets treats.
22: You get a drink and a snack.
3: Do they?
0: Every game. Josh, you've been kicked in the face by a six-year-old.
3: I'll
0: take you to the next game with Finn. When her team loses and you don't give her a snack, it'll be coming just right toward your nose. It'll be your best kick of the day.
3: Whatever happened to things like incentives?
0: They're six, okay?
3: No, that doesn't mean they're entitled.
0: All right. Okay, fine. Wow.
3: Brats.
0: Okay, fine.
3: Kids are all brats.
0: Here we go. Now, you want to hear more Skrillex?
3: Yeah.
2: I thought we were going to play the Toledo thing.
0: Okay, yeah. This is a... the background on this is a little... I'm not sure I have it exactly. Apparently, there's some kind of...
13: There was a test testing going on in Toledo.
0: Standardized test.
13: At the high school.
0: Of some sort, and I guess some of the kids had not done well, so they were trying to encourage the high school kids to do well on this test, so they thought they would speak to them in their own language.
13: I think this is some consultant's idea.
3: Sometimes we didn't even get snacks if we won. Winning was enough. Oh, sorry. We moved on.
0: How often did your team win?
3: Not very often.
13: You ate those little Oreo packages of Oreo
3: cookies.
13: Those
3: didn't exist when we were
0: Maybe you should create your own snack. Call it Bench. And it's a It's a thank
2: bench.
0: You.
2: Members of WTF.
0: It's a bench of chocolate. Yeah.
2: TV station WTOL sparked a lot
13: We're
2: of
13: on your side.
2: Criticism Wednesday okay. after a video of members of its news crew spouting youth-skewing slang went viral on social media.
0: Mm. Okay, here it is. Now listen carefully. Do you want me to stop it or let it run? Because it's pretty brutal.
4: Good morning, TPS students. It is testing week, and it's time to slay all day.
7: Yeet. Stay woke, beyond fleek, and get that Gucci breakfast.
4: Goals. Say bye, Felicia, to that testing stress. Weather's going to be turnt, right, Chris?
8: Yes. Toledo weather going to be V-lit during testing week. A hundo P chance of success. You've got this, kids. Steve, how about that traffic? Are we looking
23: better than we're talking turn, FOMO, won't be an issue. No traffic problems around any TPS schools to keep you from taking those tests.
7: So get a good night's sleep, do your best. In fact, be extra, extra.
4: We here at WTOL are V proud of you.
7: Good luck on your test, TPS students.
0: So they had to rehearse that.
3: Boy, yeah. Did they, yeah.
0: And that's almost unintelligible. For me, I mean, you can clearly hear what they're saying, but I have no idea what half that stuff means. And a lot of those were in the annoying.
22: Yep, they're on this list.
3: Yeah.
2: The video was produced for Toledo Public School students, never aired on the station, but of course, with social media, everything gets out.
22: Right. And they probably played it over the TVs in the high school before they started testing and stuff. Right. I think that's okay. I don't think that's bad.
3: We're missing the main point, which is standardized testing is useless and should be banned from all schools.
22: I agree with that. That's true.
0: Yeah, those
2: are the. Started on that.
0: Should they have those vocabulary words in the test?
2: Yeah.
0: Bobby is Gucci. I can't even use. What's the thing?
2: That's a Cardi B.
22: That's
2: thing.
22: Cardi B. She's saying okay, but she says she's actually trademarking it. Mm-hmm. Yeah,
0: really?
3: Which is, I think some people are arguing that actually a Kardashian came up with it first.
2: Oh God! So, are we talking about this seriously?
0: No, do it for me. In a sentence, I don't get it.
3: Okay, I can't do it.
2: I can't.
22: You gotta roll the R. Kerr. Yeah.
0: And what does it mean?
3: Okay,
22: it's okay.
3: It's just the way she says okay. Okay. Yeah. I can't do it.
0: Wow.
3: I can do a lot of things with this tongue, but that's not right.
5: That. Chewbacca came up with it. Yeah, we all know it.
7: Yeah, you're right.
5: Yeah.
3: Chewie should be suing.
5: Chewie
0: should be suing. That sounds like a song.
3: Chewie Suey.
0: And those are still better lyrics than Susu Studio.
3: Boy.
13: See, I'd rather hear Susu Studio again than Easy
3: Lover. You love Easy Lover, but not Susu Studio.
0: Oh, God. Phil, I love you, but that one's a turd. Easy Lover's a great song. Philip Bailey?
2: Who's Philip Bailey?
13: The older I've gotten, the more irritated I am by his high singing.
2: Who's Philip Bailey?
13: He was in Earth, Wind & Fire.
0: You don't know who Philip Bailey is?
13: He sings real high like a girl.
0: No, he sings, Phil Bailey. He sings brilliantly like the...
13: He came back. He had a big hit, Old Phil Bailey.
3: Please come home.
13: Old Phil Bailey, please come home.
3: The song, The Reasons.
7: Reasons!
0: You'd recognize the Earth, Wind & Fire...
13: Earth, Wind, and Fire has so many great songs.
3: Yeah, they do.
13: Except Reason.
2: I don't remember Reason.
13: It's awful.
0: Oh, my God.
13: I will be heard on this. It stinks.
0: But you'd rather hear this, Skrillex?
13: I don't have any.
3: We got a windbag here.
13: I don't have any feeling toward this one way or the other.
3: Tell Tom to let that song play a little longer. You haven't even gotten past the intro, which is not a good example of dubstep. There is a huge beat drop coming soon. He'll love it.
13: Beat drop, Tom. Beat drop.
2: Let it go, baby.
22: Let that beat drop.
3: There you go.
0: Oh, my God. I'm sorry. I have to stop playing.
3: Oh, that is good.
0: I just got a phone call from hell.
3: Man, that was cool. You didn't think that was cool?
0: No.
13: Come on. This is the studio.
3: This is good.
2: This is good.
0: Lyrically, it stinks.
3: What is studio?
2: That's
13: what
2: her
13: name?
2: Name
13: is Sue, but she's a his nickname for her is Sue.
0: He ran out of. Sounds like they were testing the melody. You're just singing any nonsense, and we'll just go with it. And they
2: you have that Reason song.
22: They said
2: what's
22: studio?
2: That?
13: Studio.
22: Yeah.
13: You thought it was a guy. Studio.
22: No, I thought they were in the studio.
13: Oh, he was in the.
0: That's probably where it came.
3: They were in Sue's studio.
0: I think they were just testing the song.
13: You have Reason.
3: this. Blah, blah, blah.
0: We'll
3: blah.
0: Dig it up when we come back.
2: I don't
0: back.
2: Know that song.
3: Vomit, vomit.
2: And we'll have the latest we'll have the latest Mick Jagger health update when we come
3: he
2: back.
3: He died.
0: Okay, good. No, he did. He did not.
5: Better
0: Mick
5: than
0: is
5: now.
0: Fine.
5: Start me up. Get the paddles out. Oh,
0: Mick is having a heart procedure. You.
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0: Hey, hi, it's Tom coming up Monday morning in the Bob and Tom Show. 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
3: Took her to Hawaii. The waterfalls made my hair frizzy. Went to Vegas too. The lights gave me a migraine. Then we went to Paris. I didn't like the fries. No one ruins love like you. Took her off to Rome. There were too many Italians. Had the finest pasta. I don't eat carbs. Saw the Sistine Chapel. That made my neck hurt. No one ruins love like you. The beaches of Tahiti. There was nowhere to pee-pee. Full moon up above. That was kind of creepy. The finest hotel. I thought it was seedy. We met passionate love. I couldn't see the TV. The pyramids of Egypt. That made my skin dry. The Taj Mahal too. That was too drafty. The Leaning Tower of Pisa. I would sue the contractor. No one ruins love like you.
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4: Hello.
0: Thanks very much for joining us. With us in the studio, a good friend of the show, comedian Jimmy Pardo, is here with us. Originally from Chicago, Jimmy is now a Los Angelino. He is also a dad.
4: A papa.
0: A father of one.
5: That's right.
6: Oliver.
0: A young son.
5: Young Oliver.
0: What is it, 1.5-ish?
5: 14 months.
0: Okay. Yes.
5: 14 months. He's doing great. You know, he's walking. He's, he's doing the greatest thing. He's, whenever he watches, whenever he sees my wife and I smooch, good morning.
4: Yeah.
5: He starts clapping and yelling yay at the top of his lungs. It is the greatest, sweetest thing. Truly, like, I'll go, good morning, and he just starts going, yay, and clapping.
0: Aww.
5: And if he responds like that to us kissing, what's he going to do when he sees us do it? I mean, it's going to be unbelievable, Bobby. You know, you got to get that on video for the grandparents.
4: Oh,
5: do you
4: absolutely.
5: Not?
4: Yes, yes.
7: What?
5: He's wonderful.
7: Yeah,
5: he's
7: great kid. Tell us all about him.
5: You know, he's walking now. He's saying, how dare you? How dare you, sir? I don't listen to you bore me to tears about
7: the Redskin
5: thong.
7: I have a picture of you and your son at a baseball game. It's just
6: so
7: adorable.
6: Sweet.
5: How do you have? Did I send that to you?
6: Yes, you did.
7: Yes, I think you did. Or maybe it was
5: Who's
7: forwarded to me.
5: Sending these photos to people?
7: I don't know, but
5: yeah, he's wonderful. It was his first ball game.
4: Rainbow Bridge fan club.
7: Yeah, there
5: listen, there's upwards of 17 people under that thing, Bobby.
4: I'm sure.
5: I brought my son to a couple ball games this year. He's at the point now where he's learning a few words, and you know, like, I'll be, mommy, dad,
7: what's
5: that
7: your,
5: sort of thing.
7: What's your stance on curse words around him? Do you try
5: what do you mean? I don't appreciate him saying them, if that's what you're asking me.
7: But you try to watch it so he doesn't pick them up? Or?
5: Now I do. You know, when he was first born, I...
4: Didn't matter.
0: They pick him up at about 1.5. They start parroting pretty much everything.
5: Yeah.
0: You've got to be careful.
4: Yeah.
5: Well, he's at the age where, like, he says mommy and daddy, and then, you know, I go, oh, look at that, he's saying daddy, and some strange lady in the store or Target or whatever will go, he doesn't know what he's saying. He's just mumbling. What kind of mean spinster are you? You can't let me have the joy of my kid saying dad? What world do you live in that nobody wanted to marry you, you hag? How dare you? Oh, he doesn't know he's saying dad.
7: He's smiling at you because he has gas.
5: He has gas. Oh, that's yes, gas.
4: Is that what they're
5: really?
4: Saying?
5: You know, it can't be that he's smiling at me, you angry, angry, vicious woman. How dare you take that joy away from me? Go back to your house, Matlock's on soon, jerk.
7: Yeah!
5: How dare she?
7: How dare you, sir?
0: Oh, God, that's funny.
5: Just want to be nice. Oh, look, dad. Oh, he said dad. Oh, he doesn't really know what he's saying. Oh, I like to think he does.
7: So is he taller than you yet? Or?
5: Oh, is he funnier than you yet, you jerk? How dare you? My kid's hysterical. He's on fire.
7: He's on fire.
0: Jimmy Pardo is our guest.
4: Yes.
5: Hey, speaking of guessing, this is neat. I predicted before the season started, baseball-wise, I put money on it that the Devil Rays would win the World Series.
4: Oh.
5: Came within 3 wins of being a genius.
4: You put in money? How much money did you put?
5: Well, that's not your concern, Bobby.
4: Well, I'm just saying, the odds.
5: $7,000. Now, hear me out.
4: Had they won.
5: I didn't put a lot of money. I put 10 bucks down, but had they won, I would have won like $3,200.
7: Yeah.
4: Isn't that amazing?
5: For the Devil, who picked the Devil? Vegas would have paid out one guy.
7: Okay, and it's not the Devil Rays.
0: It's the Rays.
5: It's the Rays. Yeah. You know what? That's why I lost. I bet
7: there
5: on the Devil Rays.
7: Ah. There you go.
5: But yeah, how neat was that, huh? I bet
4: cool.
5: on them, and then also the.
7: Are you still doing the fantasy?
0: Fantasy baseball.
5: I play fantasy baseball. Certainly did.
0: You were the first person to talk about this ever.
5: Yeah,
0: you were doing this a dozen years ago.
4: Longer than that, I think.
5: Oh, I've been doing it, 1993, Year of Our Lord, is when I started doing fantasy.
4: Is that right?
5: And it's good. Yeah, it's...
0: and it's amazing then, because
5: still a joy.
0: You started that and actually met a woman. I mean...
5: Oh, gee, I thought there was more to that sentence. It sounded like there was more to happen there.
4: No,
5: you're suggesting that I should have never dated after I started doing it.
4: You're a geek, and you would never meet a woman.
0: That after spending all of your time playing fantasy baseball,
5: that I was able to
0: actually squeezed in there an actual date.
5: Absolutely, I got time for that. I got my Planet of the Apes paraphernalia that I collect. I got a lot of time for the women.
6: Wait a minute.
5: What happened? What's wrong?
4: Star Wars?
6: Planet of the Apes?
4: Star Trek?
7: Are you that?
5: I'm not a Star Trek guy.
7: You're that specific?
5: What do you mean?
0: Planet of the Apes paraphernalia.
5: Yeah, I got Planet of the Apes stuff on my
0: shelf.
5: Yeah,
0: really?
5: Sure. More than happy to have that.
0: What do you have?
5: I've got some action figures. I got some dolls. I got some
0: dolls.
5: Some cells from the original.
7: Movie. Really?
5: Yeah.
4: Planet of the Apes.
5: I don't know. It was the first movie I ever saw. I saw one of the sequels at a drive-in movie theater with my parents. That was the first movie. I ever saw. My second movie I ever saw was at a drive-in movie theater was Shampoo.
7: Oh, yeah.
5: My dad took me to see that when I was six. Thanks, Dad. Didn't understand a word of it. I'm sitting up on top of a car watching a sex scene. You know.
0: That was pretty dirty, wasn't it?
5: Filthy. Ridiculous movie to bring a child to. My dad brought me because he wanted to go on a date with his girlfriend.
0: Let me just hang on one second.
5: At the time.
0: I'm trying to remember something here.
5: Yeah.
0: Jimmy Pardo is our guest.
5: That's right.
0: You've been here many times, but I think I remember. Your dad is the one who's been married multiple times?
5: My dad has been married, and I've said it a dozen times. I'm more than happy to say it again. My dad's been married so many times that if weddings were sandwiches, his next one would be free.
0: Yeah. Now I remember
5: That's
0: who he
5: me.
0: Is.
5: That's me.
0: Is he currently married?
5: He's a good man. Yeah, he's married to a wonderful lady named Donna.
6: How long has she been around?
5: She's been in the picture 10 years.
4: Wow.
5: 10 plus.
0: Oh, so this is the
5: I think it's done. Obviously it's a record.
0: He's there.
4: Mm-hmm.
0: Because, you waited.
5: I had to wait till I was in my 40s. No, I was, 38 when I got married?
0: Mm-hmm. Yeah, but you waited for a certain level of maturation. And
5: sure. Oh, I couldn't have done it earlier. I was too busy,
0: with your toys. You had action figures.
5: And cleaning up vomit on a regular basis after drinking the night before.
4: Well,
5: so
4: that's true.
5: You got to clean up your act. You got
7: to
5: continue.
7: Every time I see Jimmy, I say, I'm going to come out there. I'm going to visit you. I'm going to go to your show in L.A. I'm going to do all this stuff. I'm going to stay at his house.
5: But I don't know. We don't have the room for that.
7: I didn't hear about the Planet of the Apes thing until right this morning, and it's just another reason I have to get out.
5: Well, you also have to come out. You also got to see my father-in-law. My father-in-law's got
7: he's
5: got an entire upstairs of collectibles.
7: I meant to tell you, your father-in-law was on my favorite show, The Soup, on E, and he was
5: Wasn't he funny on there?
7: Incredible.
5: Thank you.
0: Your father-in-law is a famous actor.
6: Walter Koenig,
5: iconic actor.
7: From Star Trek.
5: Yes. He was also just made history. He was the best man at George Takei's wedding.
4: Oh, was he?
5: Yeah.
6: Is it Takei or Takei?
5: It's Takei, right?
4: But
5: it's gay.
4: But it's over now.
5: Jump the gun.
4: Well,
5: some people voted the wrong way, and then other people, what's right in the eyes of the Lord.
0: I don't get that. You know what kills me about that vote?
5: What's that?
0: I bet half the people that voted are divorced.
5: There's no question.
0: And they're telling other people who should be married. Hey, wait a minute.
5: How dare you? How dare you? I know.
7: I'm going to stick my nose in. Here we go.
5: Yeah. It really is sticking your nose in.
0: I'm a total failure, so I'm going to tell you what to do.
5: I don't want to get a soapbox and tell you about my views on
4: that,
5: but it's ridiculous.
0: Hey, live and let live, I say.
5: Enjoy. Right.
0: Mm-hmm. Now,
7: when did you say that?
0: What, live and let live?
5: You just did.
0: I always say that.
7: You're kind of crabby, unless you're in a grocery store line. I think it's live and let live. I think if the lady has coupons, you don't look at her and go,
0: whatever
7: makes you happy.
0: That's different.
6: Why is that different?
7: Why is that different? That's living and let living. Let her use her coupon.
5: You're anti-coupon?
6: He's
7: anti-coupon, anti-check, anti-female.
5: Well, anti-check, I got to agree with. It's 2008.
0: Yeah. Come on.
5: Come into the new world.
4: Coupons have now become worse than checks.
5: Really?
4: Because they come in with stacks like this.
5: Bleep.
4: And they'll bleep.
5: Bleep.
4: Oh, this one's expired. Oh, no, it's not.
5: I agree with that.
4: Oh, my God.
7: However, the computer has ruined coupon fraud because...
5: Oh, there's no question. You can't...
7: There's some sort of...
5: You can't cut the corner off anymore. I didn't know it was expired.
0: Listen, I'm sorry. Excuse me. I live and let live, but I'm going to let you two queens decide on this coupon issue because I have a life to lead.
7: Does instant reconciliation. That's how
0: nice.
7: Coupon, coupon and an item bought, and you can't fraud it.
5: How dare you, sir? We voted. How dare you call me a queen?
0: No, I don't. That's nothing wrong with that. It's a queen calls another person a queen. That's a queen. It's legal. It's acceptable.
5: I understand that.
7: It's okay for me to call somebody a queen because I am one. Is that what you're saying?
0: No. I think that term is meant is kind of endearing. I don't think it's meant.
8: Is it queen?
5: I'm so sure it is. So sure it is.
0: Hey, Freddie Mercury called the band that. He knew what was going on behind
5: That's
0: him.
5: That's a good point. Who knew he was gay? God, his leotard.
6: I didn't even know what gay meant.
5: And it's really? Like, that guy likes fella. Yeah. George Michael was another one. It's like, I don't think he's gay. How did you not see that coming? And his tight Richard Simmons shorts.
1: Bob and Tom.
9: Five.
10: Four. Three. Two. One.
1: They put the F in professional.
11: Ladies and gentlemen, Bob and Tom.
12: NASA is searching for four volunteers who are willing to spend a year in a simulated space habitat.
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12: They're going to recruit participants for their next simulated deep space mission, working and living under isolated conditions at the Johnson Space Center in Houston.
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0: Yeah, I got three douchebags I got to talk to for 2 hours. 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
21: You know, I travel a lot. It tends to mitigate. And also, it comes out more when I'm drinking. And since this is a morning show, that was tough.
14: Okay. Uh-huh.
21: I think I'll get my own cologne. I will. It'll be a smell maybe of bourbon, sweat, and marijuana.
0: Mm-hmm. Mm-hmm.
21: Just to cover up the smell of bourbon, sweat, and marijuana. I want to be fresh and smell good.
13: It smells too much like bourbon, sweat, and marijuana.
10: Hope, the pleasant fragrance.
13: Yes.
21: Brought to you by Dude.
13: Dude. Mm-hmm.
21: Relax all.
0: If you want a drink, we have a sales department here.
10: Do we ever?
0: There's plenty of alcohol down the hall.
21: I love drinking. I get sick and tired of being bossed around by bourbon every night. You know, these voices in my head. Punch that guy. Have sex with that girl. Eat that burger. Pee here. Turn left.
13: Figure it out
21: myself.
0: comedian Greg Hahn is here with us.
8: I used to date a girl 13 years younger than me. They chew a lot of gum. You know what I mean? They do a lot of young girl stuff. It's kind of annoying. You know what I mean? Like, you'll be driving along, they'll see a car with a headlight out, and they'll do that pediddle thing. Sure. What's going on? It's a pediddle. It's a pediddle. Well, you go over railroad tracks, her feet would come off the floorboard, some superstitious thing like that. You know what I mean? Wow. Or as we'd see a VW bug, she'd punch me in the shoulder. Punch buggy. Whatever. Punch buggy. Sometimes we see like a VW bug with its headlight out while we're going over railroad tracks. All hell's breaking loose. Spinning around, crashing my window, breaking everything. Whatever. You ever been on a date where after a couple hours you find it nearly impossible not to say, somebody kill me?
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3: This is the Bob and Tom Show. A little bit of a change in the room. We have the vegan chair has been taken by a guy that I understand now is like a semi-vegetarian.
4: So, I mean, kind of. You know, like I saw some brisket in there, so I will break and cheat.
3: Oh,
4: like,
3: come on.
4: I feel like there's a brisket rule.
5: The barbecue people are
4: You can't put up some barbecue around a black man and not expect.
6: Brisket rule?
4: There's
3: slow down. Wait a minute. Slow down.
4: We
3: a second.
4: All know the brisket rule, John. Yeah.
3: Slow down. Wait a minute. There's food in the green room?
7: Yes. City Barbecue brought barbecue, pulled pork.
3: I did not know.
7: Brisket. And they brought you ginger ale.
5: Doesn't City Barbecue sound like a business in Superman, though?
3: It does.
5: Metropolis City Barbecue. Could be anywhere.
3: Now, when you were a kid reading comic books, did you feel like you were left out because there were no black guys?
4: No, there were no. I'm glad we're getting into this.
8: Good to see you,
5: Al. Let's talk about it.
4: Well, first of all, Tom described me as a change in the room.
8: Did we introduce? No, that's the thing.
9: The Jewish guy was finally gone.
8: Hey, man, Superman didn't have any black friends, Al.
3: No, wait, let me get this. See what I was trying to do when I said there's a change in the room. I didn't want people to think, oh, it's because there's a black guy in here. No, I meant because there's we got rid of the vegan.
8: Finally, jeez.
3: Oh, okay. Now, see, I feel even worse now because we just sent Mike Kaplan, vegan, into a room full of barbecue.
7: Yes,
8: that's what you get.
5: He was neck and dead now.
3: Now, wait a second.
5: Or whatever it is.
3: I know he's also of the Jewish faith. Please tell me it's pulled pork.
7: Yes, there is. There is pulled pork.
3: No offense, Mike, but
7: pulled pork.
3: I feel terrible now. And I didn't. I also on the.
8: I always feel weird. Wait a minute, saying Jewish because I'm bald and I have a shaved head. Like I've even though if it's not
5: Tom, I can't believe you haven't gone over.
8: That makes me feel bad.
3: Conversely, I feel bad because I don't want you to think that we had barbecue because we knew you were coming.
4: I feel like there was. I feel like that's how you lured me here. I wasn't even supposed to be on the show.
7: Just
4: take the lid off.
3: Did you see the guy? And I don't have the story in front of me. Did you see the guy that is surfing on the giant
8: penis
3: shaped surfboard?
8: Yeah.
7: What? I saw that.
8: He was waxing it.
7: It's a visual.
3: I saw that on the internet yesterday.
5: Sex wax.
3: He was in Australia, right?
7: Yeah, I think so.
3: He's got a big. And by the way, Al, the funny thing about this is a giant, penis thing, and that's the surfboard isn't black.
4: A man can dream.
8: Also,
9: you today.
8: Also, now we're going to see a bachelorette party carry that.
3: The surfboard was
4: into your show.
8: A bachelorette party will now carry a giant surfboard penis into our next show.
3: Now, let me ask you: you guys are both comedians. I'll let you take this one, Al. Is the bachelorette party the worst thing ever when you're up on stage and all of a sudden they're shouting?
4: You know, they're
8: Kimmy's getting married tomorrow.
4: They're so weird because they're either the worst or I feel sorry for them because they're so boring.
8: Well,
4: have you seen a boring one where you're like, ladies, can you guys pump
8: just
4: it up
8: say
4: a little bit?
8: 35. You don't need to say boring. You just say 35.
4: Exactly.
8: Then they're 35 and this is marriage number 3.
4: Yeah.
8: They're not really going after the dick beads.
4: Yeah, no one's got any flair on.
8: It's kind of like, you know what, let's just hope this one works.
4: We're just letting the B word fly on this show. I love it.
8: Let's hope this guy sticks around longer than a year and he pays his taxes. Let's just hope that.
3: They have the... The comedy clubs, do they provide the penis, what do they call them, straw, the penis straws?
8: No, they got to bring that in for
4: I don't know
8: else.
4: Where they get those from.
8: Is
4: there
8: like some
4: just,
8: penis party store that they all go to?
4: That's what I'm saying, because it's not at the party store, I checked. Like, there's no, where do you get
8: that's
4: tiny
8: all white
4: penises
8: people too,
4: from?
8: Isn't it?
4: I never,
8: don't do
4: I

0: never see black women with,
1: idiots.
0: With paint.
1: That's
0: I think black women get the money, and then they go to like the mail. The male review and like have some dude named Thunderstick.
2: Black
0: women are not going to a comedy club. Like, I don't know why white women converge on comedy. It's just like, let's go ruin the 8 o'clock show.
1: Kyle Kinane said that when a comedian sees a bachelorette party come into the club, that's the closest he feels to Bin Laden seeing SEAL Team 6 come in. Well, guys, we had a good run.
3: So I'm
4: Paul
3: just
4: Fisher, Australian professional surfer, was the guy with the penis surfboard.
3: Okay.
4: Yes.
1: That sounds like an Australian thing to do.
3: But that made the international news wire yesterday.
4: Oh, yeah.
1: Slow day.
0: Nothing's going on.
1: Yeah, put that in.
3: Well, I mean, you know, and that was that, and the article next to it was about something about shark killings are down.
4: Down?
5: Down.
3: Yeah,
1: nobody wants
3: down.
1: To click on that. They want them to be up.
3: I think they get more publicity, but here, you know, the number of shark attacks last year dropped to a 4-year low.
1: It's weird how much humans root for sharks, who are the only animal that kills us, and we watch them on TV and are like, isn't that awesome? we die a lot when these fish are around.
0: What do you think is second to the shark in terms of killing people? Elephants?
1: Oh, like elephant trample?
0: Yeah, I guess. Like,
3: probably mosquitoes. Probably number one.
0: Horses. I bet you people get.
1: Pit bulls, maybe?
0: Yeah.
3: I think insects are probably your number one, I would think. We have Al Jackson on his way to... And I got the real name is what the
0: Do like what because my dad is an old black dude, and like my son's name's Elijah, but my dad is in his 70s and he just calls him Isaiah, and that's just his name. My son is 6 and he goes, "How's Isaiah, Elijah, Isaiah?" And now me and my wife are like, "How's Isaiah doing?" Just keep calling it the laughing donkey, and people will just start calling it that. It doesn't matter what it's really called.
3: So much respect. It's Isaiah.
6: Now,
3: how's your life? You have two kids, right?
0: I have two and one.
4: On the way.
3: I was going to say one on the way.
0: Yeah.
3: Now, as I recall, you'd mentioned your son's actual name is Elijah, but you wanted to name him.
0: Action.
3: So he'd be Action Jackson.
0: He's going to be Action, and it's a real thing. And here, you know, we just found out my wife found out the sex of the baby this week, but I don't want to know. But I if we're going to have the baby, I talked to her, and we're going to name him Bradford if it's a boy and call him Ford. But she said we can call him Action for the middle name.
5: Oh!
0: So his Action is going to be a real middle name. I will send you the birth certificate to put on the website.
3: So he's going to be Bradford Action. When did she agree to, hang on, what's the count? When did she agree to this?
0: Like a couple weeks ago.
3: And then she found out the sex just last week.
0: Okay. So I might be having a girl, but I think
1: I'm going to call her Action. It's a little more of a connotation. It's a little different.
0: We're going to call her Shia if it's a girl.
1: Okay.
5: But Action's still the middle name. If it's a girl.
1: Action's, and LaBeouf will be the middle name.
4: Shia Action Jackson.
0: Yeah.
3: Excuse me. I hate to point out when one of our guests is that correct, but John Roy just pointed out
1: Action.
3: You may recall.
5: It's his daughter. Easy.
3: No, but I mean.
5: I know what you're saying.
3: Action. For a lady, mm-hmm. you know, kind it's of implies it's,
1: yeah. It doesn't imply that she's hanging off a helicopter shooting bank robbers.
3: No.
1: It implies something else.
3: More strumpet.
5: Strumpet.
3: You know where I'm going.
1: Strumpet. That she maybe does a bit of the derby and the donkey, if you know what I mean.
3: Although I do approve the name because it's from West Side Story.
0: See? There it is. So, all right. So
3: easy Action.
0: It's going to be. See, I don't Thank want. No, see, if my daughter's Easy Action, then it's.
3: No, but that's a quote.
0: I
3: got
0: to go to
3: school
0: and do something.
3: Easy Action. Remember?
5: Easy
0: Action.
3: In the song Cool. Boy, you don't remember that?
0: No.
3: Oh, boy, boy, crazy boy. Stay loose, boy. It's a classic. You should probably dust off, maybe skip an episode.
0: Do you have a playlist on Spotify?
3: Skip an episode of, I don't know, SUV and watch a classic. Something
1: SVU?
3: Whatever. I guess when I watch it would be, that's my dream job. It's I'm toting around all these kids in an SUV.
1: Law and Order, SVU.
3: Solving crimes.
5: Oh, yeah.
7: Tom Griswold is...
3: Keep coolly cool, boy. Easy Action.
5: Okay.
3: You don't remember that? No
5: okay.
3: one remembers.
5: No. Need to stop that. So,
3: I don't think I approve of Shia because of that douchebag Shia LaBeouf.
0: Oh, yeah.
1: After that guy?
0: But he'll be so out of the news
1: it's hard
0: by the time
1: she's
0: even
1: the Michael
0: functional.
1: Bay movie, and he somehow manages to do that. It's already comes pre-ruined.
0: Do you think he just lost his mind? I feel like if you're famous for more than 15 years, at some point you're just going to lose your mind. It seems like, because what's
1: then
0: the
1: why
0: name?
1: Is Matt Damon still like a totally normal dude? Like, I think you're crazy because you're crazy. Right. And then they make you famous and now you're crazy and famous.
2: Shia LaBeouf is an incredible dick who's starving for attention. That's
3: and
2: why.
3: He was famous when he was a little kid.
2: Yes.
1: But he's still doing the Transformers now. Movie. He was also like, his dad was a clown and he made him be a clown in like Candlestick Park, like Golden Gate Park. Like, he has a crappy childhood.
3: Do you mean a clown? Like,
1: yeah,
3: a-
1: they sold hot dogs out of a van and like... the kids, it was all like a crappy Von Trapp family, but they sell hot dogs in Golden Gate Park. Oh. Like, it's a bad story. His dad was like a con man. They were broke. He was moving all over. Like, so I don't know.
2: That gives him an open door to be a...
1: No, I'm just saying there might be a reason that isn't just because he was on a TV show when he was a kid. Like, okay. Maybe he...
3: Well, in any event, so you're going to go with Shia. Same spelling?
0: Same. I don't even know how you spell it. S-H-I-A-H.
2: I think it's just S-H-I-A.
4: That's
2: going,
4: Shia.
1: I think you're just making stuff up. You can spell my it however you
0: name.
1: Want.
0: I have no idea.
3: Hey, listen, you know that you have the right to spell it any way you want.
0: Well, right. Black people M-Y-Q. Do. We take liberties.
3: That's, right. That's why
0: we take liberties. We all look at Dwayne Wade's name.
3: We all thought Mike Kaplan was black.
0: Really?
4: Yeah, I thought he was.
3: M-Y-Q?
0: Yeah. I call him Money Mike, too, so that could, you know.
4: Money Mike.
1: Would that be his Def Jam alter ego?
0: That's how he comes to the stage before the crowd's like, mm-mm. There is. Mike. That's the one thing I say, and I think I said this when we last spoke, John, on Pete's podcast, was like, that's a fear that you can never recreate, is going out when you're next up on an all-black show, and you know if you're not funny with it, because the guy in front of you is killing, and if you don't bring it in like the first 15 seconds, it's over. Because you're not famous, it's over. Oh. And they'll bring you up like, I've been brought up in urban rooms, and like literally the MC will go out and be like, all right, y'all, I don't know this next dude, but if he's not funny, y'all know what to do. I swear to God. That's how I've been brought on stage. Oh, and you're just
4: are
0: like,
4: you serious?
0: Yes.
4: Oh my God!
0: Who could? And it's just like that's it's the fear of bombing. Which, if you do urban rooms, you're gonna bomb. You're gonna bomb. It's gonna happen.
4: Yeah, see, the next time, you put Money Mike out there, drop the Kaplan, and then surprise a few people.
0: See, as soon as he's out there, Mike Kaplan.
5: I am totally introducing Greg Warren that way the next time we work.
1: Money Greg.
5: All right, everybody. I don't know this next dude, but he ain't funny. You guys know what to do. Greg Warren, everybody.
3: Now, let me ask you this. Do you have a go-to start when you're in an urban room and you know you've got to get right to it? Do you have a go-to piece? And I ask, exceedingly and profoundly vulgar? Or?
0: No, I don't go vulgar. I used to tell a story on stage. I used to talk about being lactose intolerant, and a lot of black people are lactose intolerant, so it would get people on board. And it was like kind of, it's a poop joke. All right. Yeah. I don't want to blow your mind, guys.
5: Well, with the words, I'll speak
0: comedic
5: for Tom.
0: Comedic genius here.
5: I'll speak for Tom. Let's hear it.
0: No, but I talk well, about
1: that's interesting. You got to do the bit now. You can't just.
3: I wouldn't have known that. Yeah. So that's a smart idea to get something.
0: I get it. Yeah, get them on my side. And it's kind of like a long story. That's one of those stories in every comic. John, I know you have jokes like this. There's like a joke that you're like, I could tell this joke at a Klan rally and get laughs. Like that joke just works. You have jokes
1: It's going to be dumb minutes that if they hate me, at least things should
0: there's
1: work.
0: There's no way that joke.
3: At the Klan rally, it would be kind of hard to speak, you know, because
0: I think
3: of
0: I can get
3: the noose.
0: I want to get you guys' opinion on this. Gosh. I've been playing around with the idea.
4: No, I got a mortgage, okay? I know you sit over there in your little castle, but
5: I've got a mortgage.
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3: With us in the studio, singer-songwriters Paul and Storm. You guys are famous for your tributes. Now, do I hear you have a couple new ones?
7: We like to pay tribute to those musical acts that have inspired us over the years.
3: Mm-hmm.
7: This is called If James Taylor... We're on fire.
3: Oh, okay.
2: All right.

0: This is if Bob Dylan were hiding at the bottom of a well.
1: Ah, oh, okay. All right.
2: Okay. I'm just sitting here hiding at the bottom of a well.

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1: And welcome back to the Bob and Tom Show, live from the Napa Auto Parts Studios. We have Chick McGee at the Quality Driver Sports Desk. He's about to hit the road with, among others, Ms. Pat, Dave Dyer,
2: and Drew Hastings.
1: We'll give you the details on that in just a second. Also in the studio, P-Taz is right there, Christy Lee is right there, the man over there is Ali Sadiq, comedian, resident of Houston, Texas, father of several, and including a four-year-old son, which we were talking about before, which is awesome. As I said, great age. Now, I'm not sure if you're familiar with this, but Chick and I have discussed this many times. When you talk to people about their kids, they go, well, I have a 14-year-old. No one ever goes, oh, great age.
3: Never.
1: They always go, say, I heard about a place you can send him until they turn 30.
2: That's right.
1: You don't have to talk to him anymore. Just
2: ride horses.
1: It's only $10 a day. It's kind of like adopting a kid from foreign country.
2: Wish it was $10.
1: Yeah.
3: Wish it was $10.
1: That you start them low, and then they'll start going, okay, I'll pay $1,000. I'm sorry. Ali, good to see you, sir.
3: Good to see you as well.
1: You have the shaved head, but yes. It looks like you don't have to shave your head.
3: No, I shave it pretty often.
1: But, I mean, it looks like you got a lot of hair up there if you wanted to.
3: No.
1: No?
3: No, that the reason why it's down this low is because I don't.
1: Okay.
3: And I don't. Yeah, my roof is going back a little bit.
1: Really? Mm-hmm. Yeah. Well,
3: you can't see I have on the headphones, and usually I keep a little skull cap on. I keep it really, really low, so you don't. I keep it low to the baldness.
1: Mm-hmm.
3: Where it's starting to bald, I keep it to that length. Right. Some people go above that, and then you look like George Jefferson. You don't want to do that.
1: Yeah. Well, I mean, when you say your roof needs a little work, I've got the room without a roof, as in the I'm Happy song.
4: Your dome's
1: notice.
4: Open.
3: But I like what you're doing, though. You know why? Because you're not growing it long on one side and flipping it over and trying to trick us.
2: We've tried to talk him into doing that, but he won't do it.
4: We've tried to get him to grow the ponytail in the back,
1: too. Oh, the skullet?
4: Yeah.
2: Would love
3: the skullet.
2: To see Would love it.
1: That's an special. That's an especially good look. It's.
4: Well,
1: I don't have a normal
2: You should get
1: job.
2: The clip on.
4: Go home and ask her about that. See if she'll do
1: the
4: that.
1: The clip on ponytail?
4: Yeah.
2: The clip on ponytail.
4: Right. Get a weave.
2: Rock that.
5: A little weave for Tom?
4: Get some extensions.
3: Don't get a lace front, though.
1: The what?
3: The lace front.
5: What's that?
3: Yeah. It's another invent. I hate it. I hate the lace front. Let me tell you about it.
4: Okay.
1: Is this a wig?
3: Yes. It's a lace front wig. Mm-hmm. I hated it so much because black women were doing it.
2: I know this. How much did you hate it?
1: No, I'm sorry.
3: It's like when you see a black woman with a round face, her face just round, and baby hair be streaming off the side. It's called a lace front. I hated the wig.
1: Well, we have an expert on wigs for
4: coming
1: black
4: up.
1: Women coming up. Ms. Pat will be joining us, and I have a great story for Ms. Pat.
4: You do?
1: Yes. There is a vending machine now for wigs.
3: Really? Are you serious?
1: Wow. Isn't that great?
2: What?
1: Yes.
3: Are you serious?
1: A vending machine for wigs.
4: Sometimes you get desperate.
1: I guess.
3: vending.
1: I don't know.
4: Just robbed a bank. Got to change your identity.
1: I have bought headphones. Good point, Christy.
3: That's hysterical.
1: Can't argue with that.
4: I've
1: bought headphones at an airport out of a vending machine.
3: Yeah, the best.
4: Okay.
2: I'm a sucker for those vending machines, electronics in them.
4: Are you serious?
2: Oh, yeah.
1: But there's a vending machine with wigs. We've heard about the vending machines with used panties in Japan.
4: Yeah, Japan.
1: That's somewhat disturbing.
3: Used?
1: Yeah, isn't that sad?
4: Yeah. It's very creepy.
1: Could you get that? I'm sorry, I can't.
2: Hello, Bob and Tom Show.
6: Hey, fellas.
4: Floyd.
2: Hey, Floyd.
4: I love you.
6: I've enjoyed your vending machine program.
1: Oh, thanks.
6: I don't... About as many electronics out of vending machines as I used to, you know.
1: Why?
6: Well, on account of my cholesterol being what it is.
1: That makes sense.
6: I've got the gout and both elbows again, but I want to call. Can you talk to your guest? Boy, this is something else. I've got chills just thinking about it.
1: What do you mean?
6: If I sound nervous, I apologize, but... I leave when you fought George Foreman.
4: Floyd, it's not Muhammad Ali.
1: It's Ali Sadiq.
6: My question is, what was Jerry Cooney really like?
1: Thanks very much, Floyd.
2: Jerry Cooney.
1: Wow. George Chavallo. Let's get the classics from that era.
4: We were talking off the air, and we were talking about how to freeze jeans. If you're interested in that, you can look it up online. I'm not going to waste the airwaves because you, on the break... made a very startling revelation. Before we left you, we were talking about your lack of fashion sense.
1: Uh-huh.
4: Your sister, whom I love dearly, was a supermodel back in the 70s.
1: So she got the fashion gene.
4: Beautiful woman, great dresser, still very works. Classy.
1: Just did a dog food commercial in Sweden.
2: Non-stop yeah. talker.
4: I love her. But anyway,
2: wherever she is, talking right now.
1: Wherever she is right now, I'm sure she is talking.
4: I asked if you and Jan were in the house at the same time, because I didn't know what the age difference was, because I thought maybe...
1: She went to college when I was, I don't know, like in first grade or
4: her
1: something.
4: Fashion would have rubbed off on you a little bit.
1: Mm-mm.
4: And you...
1: Well, when she moved out, I moved into her room.
5: And?
2: I enjoy being...
4: Wait. This is the reason he moved into her room.
1: Because I needed more room for my stuff, and the bed took up too much room, so I had my mother get rid of my bed.
2: But
5: explain to Chick what the stuff was.
2: No, I know. Can I guess? And I wasn't here.
3: You wasn't here?
2: Newspapers, magazines, comic books.
1: Comic books, check.
3: And
5: one more very creepy thing.
3: Very creepy.
1: All your puppets were there.
3: Puppets.
2: Oh, God.
1: Yeah, I had my puppets.
2: Remember earlier when I said I wanted to be in a Ziploc bag? You remember that, right?
1: Yeah. So, interestingly enough, I grew up really never having my own bedroom, per se. I had my room, which was kind of like a den that I'd set up.
5: And would the other room be your puppet
4: and
5: room
4: you just
5: show?
4: Slept
5: like your puppet
4: in your
5: showroom?
4: Sister's room.
1: I slept in Jan's room. Yeah. And it was still decorated for Jan.
3: and you did puppet shows in your room.
1: Yeah, but see, this is the way I live now, Ollie. When I go to sleep, I go to sleep. And I walk into the...
2: Hey, Tom, Bruce Jenner's on line two for you.
1: I go to sleep very quickly as a general rule. And even then, I'd go to Jan's room, get in bed and go to sleep. Then I'd get up in the morning, go to my room where I had my stuff and my space.
4: And that hasn't changed.
1: A bed takes up a lot of room.
5: Right.
4: Has that changed? You get up now and go into another room, into another space, and get ready every day.
1: Naturally. Why wouldn't I?
4: Ugh.
1: The bed is...
3: Creature of habit.
1: I have to walk around the bed all the time. I never put that together.
2: Yeah, that's a pain in the ass.
1: Yeah.
2: Right?
1: Yeah.
5: One lap around that bed, I'm exhausted.
4: God, I know.
1: This is something I think about all the time. How many beds I have that I don't sleep in?
2: This is something I think about all the time.
1: Now, at your house, how many places are there you could sleep? Counting couches? Yes.
4: We have 1, 2, 3, 4.
1: Counting couches. And if it's an L-shaped couch, count as 2.
4: Okay. Well, I have a chair that's as big as a bed.
1: You could sleep on it?
4: Yeah. And I have my sleep sack.
1: How many places are there?
4: 6. Then there are 6 things that aren't even beds yet.
3: And I have my sleep sack.
4: Not sleep sack, love sack. That's what it's called.
2: Love sack, baby. It's a little
4: it's like a big
1: we're approaching 10 then by the time you count.
4: Oh, yeah, 7,
1: how many
4: eight,
1: of those
4: nine,
1: places
4: nine,
1: have you actually 12. Slept in?
4: There's probably 12 or 13 places you could sleep.
1: How many places have you slept at your house?
2: Well, now,
4: 2?
2: Wait a minute. Let's define sleep.
3: Sleep.
2: Through the night?
1: Yeah.
2: Or naps?
4: Yeah, I nap on the couch downstairs.
2: Yeah.
1: Because I was thinking, I mean, I've got like
4: I sleep in my bed.
1: 15 places I could sleep at my house, and I've only slept in 2.
2: You look a little tired. Why don't you go catch a nap now? Why don't you go grab a nap right now?
5: When was the last time he slept?
2: 1989. I think he got a full night's sleep.
3: Full 89.
1: No, I'm just kidding. Mm-hmm. I think it's kind of, it'd be fun to maybe
4: have one month rotate.
1: Where are you sleeping tonight? Oh, I'm going to sleep in the top bunk of the bunk bed
2: in
1: the basement.
2: Well, let's not forget that Tom is always, when he was a kid, would put a cot in the TV room.
4: Right? Oh, that's right. That was his sleepovers.
2: He would have a big sleepover with a friend of his, and they would take turns.
1: My next door neighbor, Billy Osher would come over.
5: All right.
1: Shalom.
5: Shalom. Thank you.
1: Billy Ocean would come over and we'd set up the cot.
2: Illy Bay.
3: Billy
2: OJ?
3: Ocean?
2: Illy Bay was an OJ?
3: Not Billy Ocean. Oh, I thought you said Billy Ocean.
5: Not the Caribbean Queen.
3: Not Caribbean Queen.
1: Friend of mine. White Jewish guy. Just want to clarify.
4: Why does it matter?
3: Well, I thought it was Billy Ocean, Jamaican guy.
1: Never mind. We'd set up a cot in the living room and watch TV late at night. It was great.
5: Right.
1: Sometimes we'd set a tent up in the backyard. Did you ever do that?
3: Nah, we didn't have a backyard from the projects.
1: Oh, okay. Well, yeah. Probably
3: backyard.
1: It'd be a little dangerous out there. Yeah, no yard, no
4: tent. I don't
1: see
4: you sleeping on the top bunk of anything.
5: I think I do see him sleeping on a top bunk.
2: On the top bunk, he wouldn't sleep on the bottom bunk.
4: No.
1: I have 2 bunk beds at my house. I've never slept
4: either. We have the double bed on the bottom and the bunk on the top.
1: I've never seen that. That's amazing.
4: Oh, it's great.
1: So you can jump from the top bunk to the bottom and land on the mattress and...
4: You could, I guess.
1: I'm sure every kid's doing that.
3: Boy, we definitely.
1: Blast for a kid. Well, let's talk to our guest, shall we?
4: Mm-hmm. Sure.
1: Ali, we know that you're from Houston.
3: Yes.
1: And you're a dad.
2: Go ahead and say it. You've been fighting it all morning. Just go ahead and say it.
4: Say what?
2: Every time he says Houston. Go ahead.
4: Houston.
1: Houston.
2: No.
1: Houston.
3: It seems like it's something there. Go ahead.
2: You know what I'm saying?
1: What? Bob Biggerstaff?
2: What do they do in Houston?
3: What do we do in
2: they
3: Houston?
2: Dance as good as they walk.
1: Oh, my God.
2: That's what you've been trying to say all day.
1: Oh, do we have the song?
2: No, I don't have it.
4: What are we talking
3: they
4: about?
3: They dance.
2: Archie Bell and the Drells.
1: One of my favorite songs of all time is Archie Bell and the Drells, Tighten Up. Do you remember
3: I know the song.
1: Ricky Bell, the football player?
4: Know,
7: we're from Houston, Texas.
5: What's the name of the song?
4: Tighten Up.
1: Oh, my God, I love this song. Listen to the end. This is truly one of the great songs of all time.
4: Do you have it?
1: Yeah, right here.
2: Very nice.
1: I keep it at my side at all times.
7: Hi, everybody.
8: Hi.
7: I'm Archie Bell with the Drills.
8: Hey, Archie.
7: Of Houston, Texas.
8: Yeah.
7: We don't only sing, but we dance just as good as we want.
8: That's right.
7: In Houston, we just started a new dance called the Tighten Up.
8: Here come the horns.
7: This is a new

0: Now. Listen to this. This is the greatest.
1: Oh, yeah.
2: Ah!
0: Don't do that.
1: Turn up on that bass now. Canada. When do they start singing?
3: Yeah.
2: What are you singing?
0: Give it a chance.
1: I let that guitar fall.
0: That great rhythm guitar. Come on. Would you love that?
4: Archibald Grill.
5: Do they just talk the whole song?
2: What the hell? Is that
0: they don't talk the whole song.
5: Nobody's like certainly not singing.
6: It's like a James Brown lead in.
0: Do they still do the tighten up?
2: I think an insurance company
5: appropriated the entire song for their company, but
0: the tighten up, it's kind of a thing for cougars. It's a new surgical procedure.
6: I feel like I should get my hair comped or something.
5: Good luck.
7: Bob and Tom, 24/7. Ladies and gentlemen, Bob and Tom.
2: NASA is searching for 4 volunteers who are willing to spend a year in a simulated space habitat.
8: Me.
2: They're going to recruit participants for their next simulated deep space mission, working and living under isolated conditions at the Johnson Space Center in Houston.
0: Do they have to stay in it 24/7?
2: There will be 2 isolated habitats, a spacecraft and a base facility.
0: No, I would hate that.
9: I would be worried about the 3 other people. I could do it if I were alone.
0: Yeah, that's why I quit playing golf.
8: You don't know who you are.
0: Yeah, I got 3 douchebags I got to talk to for 2 hours. No thanks.
8: Hey, he played golf the other day with you, me, and Hoffy.
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11: Mr. Obvious Show, I am your host, Mr. Obvious. Let's take a call. Hello, Mr. Obvious Show.
13: Hello, is this Mr. Obvious?
11: Speaking.
13: Hey, Mr. Obvious, long-time listener, first-time caller.
11: Uh-huh. What seems to be the problem?
13: Well, here's my problem.
11: Shoot.
13: My wife and I, we finally decided to take a trip to the beautiful San Fran.
11: Cisco.
13: Cisco. Where's Cisco?
11: San Francisco.
13: Oh, Twin Cities, eh?
11: Yeah, that's right, Twin City.
13: Well, cool. We might try to get there sometime, but we decided to go to San Fran. So first day we get there, I go out to see the sights on my own while the wife took a nap. So I walk.
11: Uh-huh.
13: Finally, I get to one of them coffee shops that they got there.
11: Uh-huh.
13: And I figure, you know, I'm in a fancy coffee shop. I'm going to try me one of them cafe lattes.
11: Oh.
13: With milk.
11: Latte means with milk.
13: What's that?
11: What you said is the same as saying I'll have a cafe milk with milk.
13: Right, yeah, you got to have it with milk. That's the only way they're good.
11: Okay, please continue.
13: Yeah, so I have my cafe latte with milk.
11: Mm-hmm.
13: And, I go to pay for it, and I realize I forgot my wallet back at the hotel.
11: Oh.
13: Right. So I says to myself, what would I do if I was back at home?
11: Uh-huh.
13: Well, I decide I'll hitchhike. So I go out on the street there, and I stick my hand up, and pardon my French, Mr. O, but dang it if somebody doesn't stop on a dime.
11: Huh.
13: Right then, just came by and picked me up right there.
11: Yeah?
13: Yeah, it was pretty cool. It was a race car driver to boot.
11: Did you say a race car driver?
13: Yeah, he had those checkered flags, the race car flags all over the car.
11: Mm-hmm.
13: And, real fancy car, had all kinds of electronic accessories and junk inside.
11: Right.
13: Well, I kind of felt sorry for him.
11: Sorry? Why is that?
13: He had this big old bandage on his head.
11: Uh-huh.
13: His head was all wrapped up.
11: And yeah.
13: I got kind of worried thought, well, you know, maybe he's had some kind of head injury or something.
11: Mm-hmm. Should I get in the car?
13: Right, exactly.
11: Yeah. Mm-hmm.
13: Well, Mr. Obviously seemed to drive fine.
11: Mm-hmm.
13: And he took me right where I was going back to the hotel there, and it was great and everything, but I think that head injury turned him mean.
11: How so, caller?
13: Well, Mr. O, he tried to rob me.
11: He tried? You mean he asked for money at the end of the ride?
13: Exactly. I go to get out of the car, and I said, you know, thanks a bunch.
11: Uh-huh.
13: Well, hold on, where's my money, you know? And it's really weird. He was real specific about it.
11: Oh, really?
13: Yeah, he he's robbing me for $12.56.
11: You know, caller, sounds to me like...
13: like a robbery, yeah.
11: No, well, no. I think what you got a hold of there is a taxi cab. Yeah, they charge people money when they drive you wherever you want to go, and you pay the fee for whatever the trip costs. It's a service in the big cities.
13: Oh.
11: Mm-hmm. It's a cab.
13: Oh, now that's making sense, because I thought he had a misspelling on his paint job there. I thought it was supposed to say car. Cab, huh?
11: It's C-A-R, but it said C-A-B.
13: B, right.
11: Ah, yeah.
13: Made the connection.
11: Join us again next time on the Mr. Obvious Show.
13: Mr. Obvious?
11: Yeah.
13: That whole cab theory is kind of making sense now. They have a lot of people riding around in them.
11: Mm-hmm.
13: Yeah, that explains it. Cabs smell like an old whore.
11: Yeah.
3: Hello. You're listening to Bob and Tom 24/7. This has been Chick McGee speaking.
10: Coming soon from Bob and Tom Productions, the greatest James Bond film ever. This time, Bond is battling a foe like no other.
4: So, Doctor, how are things looking?
14: Well, the examination is nearly complete. However, I think additional tests will be required. Now, your name, please?
4: My name is Bond. James Bond, world-famous secret agent. And, Doctor, I don't get sick.
14: Well, be that as it may, Mr. Bond, your symptoms are quite serious, and they will warrant further tests.
10: It's 007 James Bond as you've never seen him before.
14: If you would please now, remove your trousers and bend over.
4: What? I never remove my trousers unless there's a woman in the room, like Pushy Galore or Plenty O'Toole.
14: That is precisely the problem, Mr. Bond. I do not believe your current condition will allow you to function normally with a woman. This is the reason your lovers have been calling you 003 and a half behind your back.
4: What exactly is my current condition?
14: Well, I believe you have an enlarged prostate.
4: Really? I can't believe it. This is devastating.
14: I'm so sorry, Mr. Bond. Oh, you appear quite shaken by the news.
4: Yes, shaken. Not stirred.
10: Bond is about to meet his worst enemy, a villain that all men fear.
14: Yeah, let's get on with it. Now, I must perform the actual prostate examination.
4: Wait, what's your name?
14: They call me Gloved Finger. Here we go, Mr. Bond. This might be a little uncomfortable.
4: Oh, please, Doctor. I've been shot, beaten, stabbed, thrown from a moving car, dropped from an airplane. I'm sure that anything you do...
14: Here we go!
4: Doctor, no!
10: Bend over, Mr. Bond. It's Doctor... No! The man with the golden glove.
14: Yeah, sometimes these examinations can cause irritation and a slight rash. I suggest you use a little powder for relief.
4: Yeah, thank you, Doctor. I'll stop by the drugstore and pick up some Bond. Gold Bond.
10: From Bob and Tom Productions.
15: Gold Finger.
3: Bob and Tom. They put the F in professional.
8: Tom, we have a very special guest.
0: And we're treating him right by ignoring him.
8: That's right. Yeah. Well, we'll talk with him now.
0: We just spent 20 minutes talking about Arnold Stane doing voiceovers. I guess I should say Mr. Lewis Black, who has a wonderful speaking voice, famous for Inside Out,
16: yes.
0: the Pixar movie. You did a great job with that. Do you do any voiceover commercials anymore?
16: No, because they don't realize the power that I have.
8: Yeah.
0: Would you, if you could match yourself up with a particular product, anything come to mind that would be?
16: Wow. Booze.
8: Ah!
0: Do you drink much?
16: Yeah.
0: What brand? What flavor?
16: Well, I mean, I drink a lot of wine now.
0: Okay.
16: But then there's tequila, and if mezcal shows up with tequila, those are the ones I lean toward. I've been through them all. Everything.
0: What? So. Anyone in the room want to think? Any particular product his voice would match up with?
8: Well, earlier he was talking. I don't know if you guys noticed, but we were talking about the Chunky Bar. Mm-hmm. And Lewis, you went, boy, I haven't thought about one of those. The peanuts and the raisins and the chocolate.
16: Yeah,
8: it was as though yeah. we were hearing a Chunky commercial.
0: Yeah. And we all tried Chunkies, and they're amazing.
8: They are amazing.
0: I'd forgotten how great they were, and I'm not that much of a candy person.
16: Yeah. It's funny with the voiceover thing. I mean, it for some reason, I mean, Inside Out, it happened, and I did a voice for Scooby-Doo, and I did, SpongeBob. Here's the breakthrough as a Jew. I am the voice of Santa on SpongeBob for the last 5 years.
0: Well, as you know, some of the greatest songs in the history of Christmas music written by men and women of the Jewish faith.
16: That's right.
0: The most famous
16: song. In a desperate attempt to hide.
0: They're passing. That's great, though. But you have such a great voice. I would think that someone would gobble you up for one of those
16: Yeah, I was, I've done some, I just, it's just never happened. I don't understand it, but, I've got the agent, and they'll but it just doesn't occur.
0: I think you'd be an absolute natural. I know you went to the Yale Drama School and you were a playwright. What was the first time you got up and tried to do stand-up? Do you remember?
16: Oh, yeah, it was 22. I was going to the University of North Carolina at Chapel Hill. I was going into an extra year there as they'd given me a writing fellowship to stay on, and I went that summer and performed at a place called, oddly enough, Cat's Cradle, and opened. And friends of mine had a band, and said, "Why don't you come in and do stand up?" Because I was one of those people, it's that whole story of every schmuck tells you, well, boy, I could do that. I go to a party, people say I'm really funny. And then you have to get on stage. So my friend said, why don't you just try it? And I went ahead and tried it. And I taped it. Might as well have had somebody write it down, considering how the first minute, this is my first minute of stand-up.
0: It's good.
16: So was the first word. It was unbelievably just. It was. I was a wreck. And then this is when you kind of know you're gonna do it. As you'll attest to you. I went back the second week. I went back again after being just horrible. My dog got bigger laughs than I did that night. And that was, he had kind of saved me. He came up on stage as a dog might when the dog senses that you need to be rescued. And so he came on stage and the audience went, ha ha. And I said, thank you.
0: You became a playwright. Did that sort of, was that working? And then you decided I'd do stand up on the side and it took off, or what happened?
16: No, it was, I just was doing it as a way to get my writing out there, because you send a play in to a theater and then you can wait a year and a half for them to actually get back to you. You would, for anyone out there who wants to be a playwright, put the play in a bottle. And take the bottle down to whatever body of water is nearby and throw it in. And I guarantee when someone finds it, that play will be read faster than if it's sent to an American theater. So I would wander in. I was kind of fascinated by stand-up. I'd watched a ton of it on the Ed Sullivan Show. I mean, once a week there was somebody, and they were all different. They were all kind of fun in their own way. And I kept going, how do they do this? So I was kind of fascinated with the process. I didn't think I'd end up doing it at all.
0: Did you have a record you played over and over again as a kid?
16: I mean, I played Carlin, and I played Nichols and May, of all people.
0: Sure. I played Why Is There Air, Bill Cosby.
16: Yes.
0: And Robert Kleinschild of the 50s was my favorite.
17: We were just talking about Nichols and May the other day.
0: Yeah.
17: Out in the hallway.
0: That's a great book. Mike Nichols biography.
16: And then there's, I played, Newhart, Shelley Berman.
0: Those, oh, yeah.
16: Two, those two, oddly enough, had a big effect because they told stories. You know, they were storytellers.
0: Now, let me ask you this. When you were a kid, you would have been probably, I don't know, maybe 6th, 7th grade. Did you get the album The First Family with Vaughn Meter?
16: Yeah.
0: That was the first million-selling album.
16: Yeah, and the first time I knew that somebody's career was over.
0: Yeah. Yeah. He did a great...
16: Second thought I had.
0: He did a great John Kennedy.
16: Wow, yes. It was brilliant.
0: Yeah.
16: Once again, it was brilliantly done, and then boom.
0: But for a long time, that was the largest-selling comedy album in history.
16: Yeah.
0: We're speaking with Lewis Black, who is a terrific comedian and actor. What's anything coming up of interest? You got any new projects you want to talk about?
16: Nah. Nothing.
0: This agent of yours got to get you some gigs.
16: Yeah. I do a thing called a Rantcast, and what I do is I've been doing it for quite a while, and I will be I read rants that other people write, and I'm like I come on at the beginning and talk about whatever's bothering me and go for a little bit, 15 minutes, and then I read whatever they're upset about, and it can be everything. The extraordinary thing is how angry Americans are about peanut butter. I've got about 8 of those. Somebody gets a jar. He thinks it's going to be smooth, and it's chunky. He wrote literally a 7-minute soliloquy.
0: I can't say I blame him. I hate the chunky.
16: Yeah,
2: can't he read a label?
16: Yeah, but it was smooth. It was
17: every now and then.
16: Smooth, and it was chunky.
2: Inside.
16: So he completely melted down and went to his. Started writing this thing to me. There are people. There are 22 different ideas about pickles. I mean, it's amazing what you know. Yeah. But and then. The CBS and the Walgreens, when they hand you, you bought 2 things and they hand you a 12-foot scroll.
0: Mm-hmm. Sure.
16: You know, it's like they came down, that God came down and said, look at all the free stuff you can get. and it's, somebody wrote about that. It's kind of amazing.
0: Now, when you do a rant, do you, for example, right now you're on broadcast a radio,
16: yeah.
0: Do you have to be careful not to slip? Do you have like a limit of curse words that you think? Cause to me, I found out with satellite radio, some of these guys, they can curse, and so they curse constantly, and it loses all of its power.
16: No, I mean, I just use it. I use those words and the big word, the one that is just going to destroy us all. Because every time I've said it, a child will run toward the screen on the TV and actually try to kill themselves. But, that I use that word. At times, I realized early on that I was using it to think of what it was I was going to say next. It was kind of my pause.
0: Oh.
16: And then, but also it fed into the thing that I'm funny because I'm angry. So what's the word you're going to use?
17: Yeah, right.
2: Okay? Yeah, good point.
0: Yeah. Lewis Black is our guest. Distinguished stand-up comedian and a podcaster and author. And have you written a play lately?
16: I wrote one. I'm starting to work on one. Part of the reason I'm kind of doing a lot less shows than I'd done, I've kind of quit the touring. I was doing 150 shows a year, and part of the reason I'm trying to write, which I don't know if it'll ever come to be, is my version of Our Town.
0: All right.
16: Yeah, so I'm trying to do that. And I had a play that could not, I kept doing it, and it was, they thought it was going to be on Broadway, they thought it was going to be here, they were da-da-da-da. And then once I hit it as a comic, they said, you've got that play, and I rewrote it, and that was eventually published, and a number of the other plays were published. But I had to become a comic to get the plays published, which will give you an idea of just how wonderful the American theater is.
0: Were people on roller skates or wearing cat costumes?
16: Yeah, I wish.
0: Okay, I think we're going to switch gears here, I believe. Oh, there we go. Wow. How can you be getting younger? What is the secret? We have Leanne Morgan joining us on the big screen, more gorgeous than ever.
18: Oh, you doll. Honey, thank you. I needed to hear that.
0: And now your voice just adds to it. Your hair looks great. I hope. Is there someone in the background that did your hair for you, or is this the...
18: No. Honey, this is... I had grandbaby spend the night. Everybody was crying this morning. That's what this hairdo is.
0: Okay.
18: I fixed some sausage.
0: Oh, good, good. We had a quiz. I'd like your opinion.
17: I love sausage. Don't you like sausage?
0: What is your limit on, if a guest comes to your home, this was a statistical survey that we read, what is the maximum number of days before you want them to leave?
18: I'd say two or three, y'all. My nerves are shot. I think I didn't always feel that way, but I think as I get older, I mean, like 3 days.
0: Yeah, woo. Yeah. The national stat was what, Christy?
2: Let's see.
0: It 6 days?
8: It was 6 days. Six days.
0: Yeah, that's way too long.
8: And then longer for, you know, kids.
2: The kids,
8: parents.
2: 10 days. Or parents, 8 days.
0: Now for grandbabies, what is it?
18: Never. They can stay with me for the rest
0: of
18: their lives.
0: That's what I thought your answer was going to be. Well, very good. Leanne Morgan is a distinguished actress, comedian, Netflix. Renewed, right? Am I right about this? Okay, good.
8: But you better be.
0: If not, well, Tom said it was okay.
18: Louis Black. Hello, my darling. I'm a huge fan. Well, we've never gotten to meet.
16: No, we haven't, and it's wrong.
18: I know little Kathleen Madigan.
16: I know you do.
18: I know everybody that knows you, so I'm so tickled to see you, my
16: darling.
18: It's
16: great to see you.
8: We've already been pitching a movie where you two are married and kind of on the outs, but wanting to stay together. And
17: War of the Roses, they just came out with that one.
8: Yeah,
17: with,
8: sort of the out-of-towners type Olivia. Situation. Yeah.
18: Yeah, but we get to make out.
8: Absolutely.
18: Make
8: out? Oh, it's a hard R. Sure.
17: Oh, yeah. It's naughty.
0: He's a very handsome man. Now, we were actually pitching Mr. Louis Black. Among his many credentials, he is the voice in a great Pixar movie.
8: But two.
0: There was a sequel. Has anybody ever pitched you for a commercial for TV to be the voiceover gal? Because you have a beautiful voice.
18: Oh, you angel. They pitched me for it. I've never gotten it.
0: What is going on?
8: You will. Yeah, that's only a matter of time.
0: Now, let's just pretend we are working with the great Leanne Morgan. We want to pitch her. What product, Christy Lee, should she be pitching?
2: Oh, boy. Probably, maybe like she said, sausage, like biscuits or sausage or something.
0: Yes.
2: Home, like a home cooking thing. Like, that would be fun.
0: Okay,
18: but let me tell y'all, I have gotten offers to do the shingles vaccine.
16: Wow.
0: Well, that's, by the way, that's a really important thing to get, by the way.
2: It is important, but I don't.
18: Oh, I've gotten it and had to take to the bed for 4 days. That is a nightmare,
0: a public service. My dad had polio, and it was in an iron lung during World War II. When he had shingles, he said it was worse.
16: Wow.
0: So you don't want to get shingles.
18: Honey, I've had shingles 3 times, boys. I hate to say that to all these good-looking men.
2: Yeah, I've had them once.
18: But I've had them 3 times. But this last time, my shingles vaccine, I think, tampered it down a little bit.
0: Okay, good.
16: Yeah, well, I had it. I had both shots because this is the one. I had the first time, and they came out with one shot. I got that, and then within 2 to 3 years, I got shingles. After getting the shot... Then they came up with the 2 shots. Be sure you get the second one. And then I got it again. It's unbelievable. No,
0: Our next guest, RFK Jr.
18: I know. They tell me, isn't it crazy? I thought I'd never get it again. They go, oh, no, that vaccine doesn't keep you from getting it.
0: It just makes it go less. Yeah, okay.
18: Yes, yeah, it just goes less.
0: I think
18: Chuck Morgan, my husband, still tried to make out with me and touch me.
8: Of course.
18: With the shingles.
2: He's a man.
18: He will not leave me alone.
0: I'm trying to, like, a lot of commercials now for plaintiff's lawyers. Either of these guys could do, they could be good for that.
2: Yeah.
0: Have you been in an accident? Louis, you're hostile enough.
16: Yeah.
0: You could either say, all the rest of the lawyers are no good, but you got to go to my guy.
16: Yeah. No, that I could do.
0: Yeah, that'd be good.
18: Yeah.
16: I should be a lawyer.
17: Yes.
16: Yeah. And just without any law degree. Just go in there and tell them.
0: By the way, Kim Kardashian flunked the bar exam again.
2: Yeah, she did.
0: She's not going to be one of your clients. Let's get back. Leanne, we should think of a better product for you. Josh, do you have an idea for her? I mean,
8: maybe anything household. Your brawny, your...
2: Because women trust her and believe in
8: exactly,
2: her.
8: Exactly, yeah.
2: They love her and... Yeah,
18: I know, y'all. You would think I'd be rolling in it. Something for Tide detergent.
8: Yeah, it's only a matter of time.
2: Sure, it is only a matter of time.
16: Yeah, well, you know, you got to look more like Peyton Manning. Get those ads. Nothing irritates me more.
0: He's in every. I was watching it again yesterday. He's in every ad.
2: Yep.
16: You know, and you. I mean, really, literally, they'll come your way, but it's, you know. And then you'll go, really? That's what you want me to do? And then you'll say, and then they'll show you a check. You go, yeah, sure. No.
18: Leanne, I do want to be in a Pixar movie, and I think that I could play like an old hen in the barn, you know, or a wise cow.
16: A wise cow.
18: With this accent, you know?
2: Sure.
0: I think you're nailing it. That would be great. We asked the same question of Mr. Lewis Black. Do you recall your first experience on stage, A, and B, the first time a joke worked? And it may have not been the first time. It may have been.
18: Yeah, y'all, I have an untraditional path. I was in Morristown, Tennessee, had three babies, and somebody in my Sunday school class asked me to MC the Kiwanis Capers, and I did, and I dazzled. And so a little man that owned a coffee shop and like made sandwiches and sold beer said, "Hey, we've had bands. Will you get up and do comedy?" And I was like, "Sure." And he said, "Can you do an hour?" And I was like, "Yeah."
16: Wow.
18: I got up and did an hour, and I still wake up with sweats in the middle of the night, because I know somebody filmed it, y'all, and it had to have sucked. But I did get a few laughs, but it was probably shocking stuff. I mean, I don't even know. I probably talked about birthing. I was grasping and pulling stuff out of my butt.
0: Wow.
18: But that was the first time I did 45 minutes to an hour, the first time I ever got on stage, Whoa. Which is stupid.
16: Did you do that? After you did that, did you go back and then do it again, long sets, or did you then?
18: No. We moved to San Antonio, Texas, and then I did open mic one time, and then I got moved up to, you know, opener, and then and I was going back and forth to Austin, Cap City Comedy Club, and then it was normal. I was normal.
16: Yeah.
18: Comic, you know. Wow. But I had a bunch of little babies, Lewis, and I was getting up on stage anywhere anybody would let me in Morristown, Tennessee, which was like the Rotary Club. You know,
0: Mom. Hey, it was the launch. It was the launch pad. We're speaking with Leanne Morgan, also hanging out with Lewis Black, two great comedians. Leanne, once again, tell us the short version of the new special. What's going on?
18: Oh, my darling. Well, you know, everybody says I look prettier because I got made a little money lately. So I want everybody to know I'm prettier in this one. My breasts are not as mammoish. Can I say that?
17: Mammoish. All right.
0: Leanne, you do look lovely. Mm-hmm. And your watch is larger than your arm. That is one judgment.
18: Oh, my Lord, y'all. I don't know if I like this, but I do love my Apple Watch, and I talk about it in this new hour. Oh. About how I like to ding that thing so you can find your iPhone.
2: Yes. I did that today. That's
18: the best thing that ever happened to me.
16: Oh, yeah. Yes. I agree.
2: I'm with you.
0: I can't wait to see the special. And, Leanne, you are just so sweet and nice, and you do look wonderful. Yeah. We haven't seen the studio for a while. I think she's become too big for us.
2: I think so, too.
18: Oh, that's not true, my darling. I just wrapped a big tour, so I've got to shoot my new season of Leanne. I'll be in L.A. out in that, and then I'll go back on tour, and I can come by and see y'all. Good.
0: Well, tell Craft Services to cut it out.
18: No more empanadas for me.
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8: He had a Tomism. A woman a wife could not remember the name of the shop vac. And so she asked her husband to move the suck bucket.
0: If I were a billionaire, I would start a company just so I could say I manufacture the suck bucket.
8: Yes.
0: I'd buy the rights of the finest shop vac out there. That really should become part of the common parlance, don't you think?
8: Yes.
0: You suck bucket. Oh, wow, that's great.
8: Thank you, JJ. He's in Kermit, Texas.
17: That's right.
2: Kermit.
17: Hi, yes. Hoes.
0: I bet everybody from Kermit, Texas really gets sick
8: of it. They love when people do.
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3: Good morning.
2: Thanks very much for joining us.
3: Greetings.
2: Hello.
4: Salutations.
3: Nice to see you.
4: Hello.
3: Bienvenidos.
2: Go ahead, chick. This is your opportunity for a quick ethnic stab.
4: Good morning.
2: Aren't you going to say sayonara or something to Stan?
3: That's
2: make
3: goodbye.
2: Feel
5: konnichiwa.
2: Ah,
5: no,
2: there we go.
5: Ni hao.
4: Represent, baby.
2: Now,
6: hello, Christine.
2: We're talking about our rainbow coalition today. We have...
6: There's pudding in the break room.
2: Christy Lee right there.
5: Hello.
2: Then we have comedian Ralph Harris.
7: Yeah, baby.
2: Veteran stand-up comedian Ralph Ridgely from Philadelphia, now a Los Angelino. Ralph, a television veteran, recently seen on the Bob and Tom Comedy Central special and Last Comic Standing.
7: Yep.
2: And then we have the woman with the beautiful maroonish red hair. She is... Is that okay?
3: Yeah, maroonish good. Red? That's good. That's copper? Fine.
8: Do the curtains match the carpet? Or?
7: Hey. Wow.
3: Hey, pal.
8: Huh?
3: Hey.
8: Huh?
3: You're talking about the cougar I love.
9: I got hardwood floors, baby.
3: Oh, my God.
2: I'm not sure what that means.
3: I'm not sure what that means either. But
9: you may
2: want to try replense to get those floors a little moister.
3: Well.
2: Did I miss a...
3: I'm sorry. Replense?
2: She said she's got a hardwood issue down at the carpet. Sorry.
9: This is turning ugly.
3: This really is.
2: I won't even introduce you, Christine. We'll move on.
4: Tom likes it shaved.
2: Next we have comedian.
5: That's what she meant.
9: Oh my God.
4: Oh, I didn't.
5: Come on, you guys.
2: Oh, that's what you meant. I'm sorry.
3: Oh, you mean like Brazilian hardwood.
9: Yeah.
2: Oh. Wow. I didn't know that. I'm sorry, Christine. I misinterpreted. I thought there was
4: Tom just went to having trouble with moisture.
2: Moisture.
9: Oh, my God.
2: Okay. We have comedian Stan Chen here with us.
5: You are something else,
2: Stan,
5: Chris.
2: Is a jet pilot. He flies freight all over the world.
4: I'm not sure why he's here.

0: Dream Killer.
1: Yeah. Yeah, the old Dream Killer.
2: Yeah. Oh, yeah.
1: There she comes.
0: Oh, bravo.
1: The old Dream Killer.
0: Thank you very much. Yeah.
3: Mm-hmm. Well, let's turn to a different sphere of your life, Stan. You are a pilot, as you mentioned. You're a captain, which is incredibly, and that's cool.
2: Congratulations.
3: Very cool.
2: Yeah.
3: It takes a lot of hours in the air, a lot of education, and you're a very safe pilot, I know.
0: My takeoffs equal my landings, so everything good so far.
3: Let me ask you this. Have do you ever, let me preface this by saying we had a comedian David Crow in here a couple of weeks ago.
0: Oh, yeah, I know Dave.
3: And his father was an airline pilot, and he told a very interesting story about his dad was in some kind of a two-seater.
2: Yeah.
4: He's right back to the crashes.
3: And his dad, the guy that he was with, did a flyover.
2: Trying to impress someone.
3: Trying to impress a woman. Did this. What is it called? A barrel roll where you twist the plane upside down?
2: Yes, sir.
3: And this guy tried one of those, which I guess is pretty simple if you're at 10,000 feet or something, but not a real good idea at 200 feet.
0: Yeah.
2: And when he didn't complete it.
3: When they flipped the plane over, it went right down. I assume that you've never done a flyover in one of your jets for Karen, your wife. You don't fly over the house and go, hey.
2: tip a wing, no, say hello.
0: No,
2: yeah, okay.
0: No, I don't think the company I work for would really enjoy that.
2: Or or the FAA.
3: How low can you take a large jet aircraft?
0: All the way to the ground.
2: All the way, Tom. And sometimes you can take it at 500 miles per hour.
5: And he can take it back up. He's very good.
3: At what...
0: At 50 feet, I give up.
3: What's the minimum altitude?
2: Zero.
3: I mean, if you're flying over a residential area, you got to be pretty high up, I assume.
0: Gee, that never even comes into play. Mm-hmm. We got to keep it at least 5,000 feet.
3: Yeah, okay, so.
4: So, are you a lesser pilot because all you carry are packages, or? They won't let you handle people?
0: I enjoy flying packages. Yeah. I love flying the packages.
6: But do the other pilots give you the same respect when they see you?
4: Yeah, here comes that package pilot.
6: Here comes the messenger.
5: Yeah. The cargo jockey. Yeah. Is that what they call
6: you? Respect. Well,
2: there's the package pilot who just transported plutonium across the United States while you were carrying some blubbering two-year-olds.
6: Right, with the flu.
0: You were talking about the crashes. Yeah, you're right. The cargo plane crashes, it doesn't get the same front page coverage.
2: No, I'm sure it doesn't.
0: Yeah, you see some on the back page like 200 Sharper Image customers disappointed.
3: Do you like the people you fly with now?
0: Yeah, I got to say 99.9% of the guys I fly with, awesome set of guys to fly with. They're
2: really
0: cool. I think they really make a point of hiring not only the best pilots, but they always look for the people that, is this somebody I want to fly with at 3 a.m. in the morning, day after day? Because, we're not necessarily in the best mood. But there's always that 0.1%. I like to call them the agenda pilots. A few months ago, I was flying with somebody. 7-hour flight. I thought everything was going great. We get up to altitude. And then out comes the copy of the watchtower.
5: Oh.
0: There was no master caution light for Jehovah's Witness on board.
6: Oh,
2: wow.
0: So I was like, Stan, have you ever thought about your afterlife? And I go, well, I guess holding up the map and pretending I'm not here is going to work.
2: Yeah. Wow. Okay.
5: Can't shut the door on that, can you?
0: No, I'm a captive audience. Yeah. Yes.
2: Yeah, no kidding.
0: Wow. Yes. And then always you have the guys with the get-rich-quick schemes.
2: Really?
0: Yeah. Yeah. Pilots' financial sensibilities are not necessarily the best. I think we think of a good investment as something between a cross between an alpaca and Enron stock. If they could cross-breed those two. But, you always get the crazy hair-brained schemes. Luxury houseboats manned by Brazilian howling monkeys. Wow. Where's my checkbook? Sign me up. I want to have the ground floor on that one. Yeah.
2: Karen, how many alpacas do you guys have in the backyard? Yeah.
4: 12.
3: Stan Chen is our guest.
2: We're still waiting for the produce.
3: Comedian, pilot. When you fly over a neighborhood, look down and count the pools and...
0: I look out.
2: Is that what you do when you're in an airplane?
3: Oh, yeah.
2: You count the pools?
0: Sure.
4: I just can't. I am just getting to the point. Yeah. I just can't stand it anymore.
2: I know.
4: I mean,
3: you can tell if it's a really nice neighborhood. Wow, a lot of pools.
4: Oh, look at the pools there.
0: I like the golf course.
6: I count the golf course.
2: I look down and count the sand traps. Yeah.
6: Yeah. Yeah.
2: Ooh, that's not a sand trap.
4: Are there any pilots
2: cool.
4: with the silk scarves that take it too seriously?
2: The goggles, the leather helmet.
4: The goggles, yeah. The
0: whole, I don't want to fly with those guys.
2: Maybe you should be that guy, Stan.

0: boys, here we go.
1: Pull out the big Japanese flag. Yeah. Tie it like
0: tie it around your head.
2: Yeah, that's. I don't think that would make people feel comfortable with the yes, the rising
3: one way
2: on
3: trip
2: the
3: to Hawaii.
1: Bolt,
3: here we go.
1: Bolt the door shut.
0: Whitey.
2: Yeah, yeah, the shot of sake and the salute to the rising
3: wind. No, probably not a good idea.
4: No rising sun.
1: Yeah, well, sure. Just asking, sorry. Stan Chen is our guest. Also, Christine Steadman, Ralph Harris hanging out with us.
3: We have another hour of this stuff coming up.
5: Yeah, I'm very excited.
3: Good look out. Today.
4: Hey, look, Stan, look down and count the pools.
1: Stan, your truck's here to pick you up.
3: Oh, is it? Yeah, right to the airport, huh?
1: We're going to take a short break.
3: Do you ever count the pools?
1: You look down and go, oh, that must be a really nice neighborhood. A lot of pools.
5: Great.
3: A lot of pools.
4: I thought your advice to someone, it might have been me. We were looking at a house with a pool. You said, oh, can I give you some advice? Fill it in. Remember that?
5: Yeah.
1: Well, it's a safety issue, I think.
3: Really?
1: It depends how old your kids are.
3: Sure it does.
1: You don't want to have little toddlers around. we have a short break.
3: How else do you punish the little bastard?
6: Take him to the edge.
3: You take him to the edge, you hold their head under and say, who's the boss?
4: Nothing makes him sit up and fly right like a near-death experience.
3: That's right. I'll tell you.
1: We're going to take a short break. Come right back. This is the Bob and Tom Show.
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9: 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Nothing special about me, y'all.

0: spaghetti sauce, huh?
1: Yeah.
0: Thank you.
1: Our average guy.
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3: This is the Bob and Tom Show.
1: Hello.
3: That's Bob saying hi. This is Tom speaking. That's Chick McGee at the Bob and Tom Sports Desk. These two handsome men in the studio sitting next to Christy Lee would be Nick Griffin, comedian, and Alonzo Bowden, comedian slash motorcycle badass. Alonzo, what do you call the type of motorcycle that you ride around? Do you call it cafe or crotch rocket?
4: Yeah, I ride sport bikes and cruisers. And with each passing year, it's less sport bike and more cruiser. You know, I tell people, the older I get, the faster I was.
1: Mm-hmm. Yes.
4: Time to pass it on to the next generation. One of the things, like on a sport bike, you have to kind of fold up to get on the bike.
3: Uh-huh.
4: And I've had this knee problem for a few years. And the last time I went to the doctor, he's like, look, there's nothing left in there. There's like no cartilage. There's no, stop it. Just we're going to replace the knee, but you're too young. So just stop bending it.
3: Mm-hmm. Stop bending your knee.
4: Stop. Like no impact. He said, you can do things. Oh. You can ride a bicycle. You can swim. I said, Doc, I can't swim. He said, you can drown, but you can't affect your bang knee. The knee. You can't. And when you're on a sport bike, your knee's folded up for a period of time. And then you drag it. You know, you've seen when they drag your knee through turns. So he's like, those days are behind you. So now I have a medical excuse. So now I lie about how fast and hard I used to ride.
1: There you go.
4: Because medically I can't. It's like, man, I would show you. But medically, I can't do it. But back when I was training MotoGP riders, you know, because now that the lie just becomes so big, I can't use my ex-NBA story anymore because there's Google now.
5: Yeah.
4: I was an ex-NBA player in the mid-90s, but then Google came along. So, but I can still, I used to race motorcycles in Czechoslovakia because who knows?
1: They don't have the internet, so you're fine.
3: Mm-hmm. I don't see how those guys on the MotoGP bikes can actually turn and hit their knee because their balls are so huge. You'd think that those would hit first.
4: Yeah, it's.
3: They
4: hit 200 miles an hour on the back straight at Indy and then just dive into that first corner. That, to me, that's the most exciting part of the race. The battle for the first turn.
1: Yeah, no doubt.
3: And not hitting the wall. We also have with us in the studio Nick Griffin. Nick, do you do any exciting stuff like that? Do you parachute jump, scuba dive, motorcycle ride?
1: You're a man with a death wish.
3: Trampoline, anything like that?
5: Trampoline?
3: That's very dangerous. Huh?
6: Tom, I'm wearing a cardigan sweater.
7: He certainly is.
6: And I'm tired.
1: Yeah.
6: So, no, I don't.
7: Don't let Nick fool you. He's a boxer. And
6: formerly, when I was young.
7: Defensive back and the whole deal, yeah.
3: Now, boxing's very, very tough.
6: I was very, very bad.
3: Yeah. Did you ever get hit in the face?
6: Well, of course, yeah. That's what happens.
3: Because your face looks great. They must have done a nice job resetting your
6: nose. Well, it was amateur, so you had the headgear on. But I was 2-7. And
3: that's good, though. You're tough.
6: I remember, and I not particularly funny, which is... I should preface many of these stories. you want to get a sandwich.
3: It's got to be funnier than your Chick McGee cable guy story.
1: Hey, wait a minute.
6: If you want to refill your coffee cup. But I remember early on, I would imagine it was probably 79 or 80. I remember seeing Tommy Hearns before a fight when he was stretching. And he just was so ripped. And I remember... He just was such a cool-looking guy, and I remember thinking, I would love to look like that. And so I did a lot of sit-ups, and then eventually found out you need to learn how to punch and stuff. It wasn't a matter of doing sit-ups.
1: That's good for getting off the canvas.
7: Sit up.
6: Exactly.
7: Yeah. Sit up!
6: Look, I came from the suburbs. What did I know? I just wanted to look like Tommy Hearns. And then you get into a real fight, and people are... throwing punches at you, and I thought, well, this is not good.
3: Yeah.
7: Remember Paul Thorne, the
3: great songwriter.
7: Songwriter was a boxer and boxed
1: Roberto Duran
7: one time, and he said...
6: As a goof? Or
3: No, for real. Paul Thorne was good.
7: Yeah, he was okay.
4: Yeah, you'd have to be. Yeah.
7: But he said Duran was, he knew what I was going to do before I knew what I was going to do. He was there.
1: Hardest he'd ever been hit.
7: Every punch, he was there before it hit him so hard.
6: Mm-hmm. Yeah. Well, you know the great trainer, Freddie Roach, who is Manny Pacquiao's trainer, right. And, mm-hmm. And was De La Hoya's and Tyson's for a while. And I remember asking him who the hardest person he ever fought was, and he said, oh God, now I forget this guy. But he said he simply couldn't get to the guy. Like, you just, there's a certain level where you just can't touch,
1: a guy. Yeah.
3: And you weren't there.
6: No.
1: No.
3: You were hit a lot.
6: I was hit quite often, yeah.
1: He was known as Nick the Touch Griffin.
6: I was bad. I was just not good.
3: But you're tough, though. I mean, you're not every comedian would get up there and take a punch or two.
6: Perhaps. I don't know. Tough or stupid or whatever, you know.
3: But that's the only thing you've done? No skiing or
6: No, I don't. I haven't had health insurance in 15 years. So. I mean, off and on, I got it through the WGA or the or SAG or something, but just briefly. And I don't want to... you know, pay for anything.
3: No motorcycle riding or anything for you?
6: No. I don't know how to drive a stick.
1: Really? That's a little different.
6: Well, thanks, Christy.
5: Sorry.
3: Could that be more emasculating?
6: I can't do it.
1: Really?
3: Wow.
1: Really?
3: Wow. Yikes. That suddenly...
6: Yeah,
3: wow,
6: I appreciate that.
3: Yeah.
1: Well, so you live in New York. I'm guessing you're a walker.
6: I do. I live in New York City.
1: New York City, I walk all the time.
8: Don't need a car.
9: You know how to walk.
3: Now, we've learned a lot today.
6: I work out.
1: All right.
3: I know. I've worked out with you. I've watched.
6: Oh, that's right. We were in
3: Bahamas.
6: Was that Bermuda?
3: Yeah, Bahamas.
9: Bahamas.
3: Nick is a tremendous stand-up comedian, as is Alonzo Bowden. They're right there together, and we've learned a lot today. Nick can't drive a stick shift. Alonzo can't swim. Any other things you can't do you want to review?
9: Why don't we talk about things
6: I can't do? I can't do the...
1: Sudoku.
6: These hydraulic mechanics.
3: Mechanic stuff. Alonzo can fix an airplane. He's a former airline mechanic.
6: Yeah. I was listening to him talk about that, and I remember one of my last jobs is I was a busboy.
1: Mm-hmm.
6: And because I started doing stand-up around 19 or 20, but I remember they asked me, do you have any previous experience as a busboy?
1: So, for a busboy?
6: Well, I had lunch today.
1: I picked up
6: put my stuff back in the sink.
1: Yeah? Okay.
6: It just seemed a little tight for a busboy that you'd have to have previous.
3: That's the world we live in. Now, did you ever have any what we would call normal jobs? Were you ever like a temp worker or a house painter or a bus driver or anything?
6: I painted houses when I was young, but I mean, all the things I did were just brief and, you know, to get me an extra, you know, get me enough money to pay my rent, but I haven't done anything.
3: Really? Are you good at anything? I mean,
6: no.
3: No, nothing?
6: No.
3: Except stand-up
6: and now
3: comedy.
6: Chrissy should go, really? Really?
10: No,
6: you can't drive
10: no, or go. Or,
6: you're not good at anything? Really? What kind of man are you?
9: You're a very funny man.
6: Well, that's about
3: Now, Christy, in all truth, I think you find Nick to be a very attractive man.
9: Yes, that's we've talked about this before.
3: But Nick's a very handsome guy.
6: Uh-huh.
3: Nice set of hair.
9: With no self-esteem.
3: Oh, come on. Nick's one of the, I think Nick's one of the funniest people in the world.
10: Really?
6: Yeah.
9: Well, if I say you're attractive, you're supposed to say thank you.
6: Oh, thank you.
9: There you go.
3: Now, let me ask you this. Alonzo, we've discussed Alonzo's look. He's got the bald...
11: the Jeffrey Holder look.
3: Yeah,
9: exactly.
3: Shaved head, badass.
9: Yeah.
3: And you pull it off very well.
11: And it's totally a look. What can't I do? I can't fight.
1: Mm-hmm.
11: I've never been a fighter.
9: You're a softie?
11: I wouldn't say I'm a softie, but I just never, like, learned to fight. I think when you're big, you don't learn to fight. You just ride the intimidation.
1: Sure.
11: You're like, man, I hope this doesn't turn into anything real. Because I got nothing.
10: Got real.
11: You better be scared, because if it comes to swinging, you're probably going to win this.
1: Yes, uh-huh.
3: But now, Nick, you have a full head of hair. Very nice.
6: Oh, thanks.
3: And
6: yes, I
3: do. You do. I don't. I wish I had a hair like that. But one thing I do know, you are going prematurely gray, but you're not dying at that fake chestnut brown like Bruce Jenner on TV.
6: You know, I met Bruce Jenner here.
1: Mm-hmm.
3: Nice guy. I like Bruce.
6: Yeah, he's very nice.
3: I just hate that show he's on.
6: It's awful.
3: Everything Wrong with America is portrayed in that stupid program.
6: Yeah, I'm not coloring my hair. I mean... There's so many problems bigger in my life that I should take care of that's way down on the list. So I'm not coloring my hair. It hasn't turned out to be a huge problem.
3: I think it looks good.
1: Looks fine. Didn't you say your family, your dad?
6: was white at 30.
1: Like 30,
6: you know?
1: Something
6: yeah,
1: like that?
6: Yeah, his hair.
3: Well,
6: was
3: Alonzo, that's white. Not going to happen to you.
4: No.
1: He's 40, thinking, and not going to happen.
4: I would figure your dad was white all his life.
6: I didn't know that it was like a change.
4: Like, wow. It's like a puppy's born blind, I guess. At 30, he was white.
3: Clarify white hair is what we meant. Sorry, Alonzo.
1: He was born a poor young black man.
6: That's right.
3: Now, Nick, I got a question for you.
6: Okay.
3: It looks like you could grow a nice beard.
6: I could probably grow a beard.
3: Have you ever done the full beard?
6: No.
3: Thing?
6: I don't want anything that draws attention to me. And I feel like that. I don't know how Alonzo feels, but I want to get rid of any artifice at all. Mm-hmm. I feel like as a comic, I'm trying to just be as genuine and real, and I've never had a beard, and I don't know. I just feel like it would affect something. I don't know. It's probably
3: What about the ladies? Do you think the ladies would dig it if you grew like Neil Young, 1967 sideburns or anything like that?
1: You know, I don't think anybody would love that.
7: Thank you for relating that to everyone. I appreciate that.
8: Bob and Tom.
12: Ew, gross. Slimy yet satisfying.
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13: Ladies and gentlemen, Bob and Tom.
14: He had a Tomism. A woman could not remember the name of the shop vac. 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
3: If I were a billionaire, I would start a company just so I could say I manufacture the suck bucket.
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3: I'd buy the rights of the finest shop vac out there. That really should become part of the common parlance, don't you think?
14: Yes.
3: You suck bucket. Oh, that's great.
14: Thank you, JJ. He's in Kermit, Texas.
15: That's right.
12: Kermit.
15: Hi, hoes.
3: I bet everybody from Kermit, Texas really gets sick
14: they
3: of it.
14: They love when people do.
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21: To my plea, I need the perfect woman to spend her life with me. 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

0: If you're laughing, it's the Bob and Tom Show. 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
1: Hey, welcome back to the Bob and Tom Show. Christy Lee, Pat Godwin, Jessica Halsman, Josh Arnold.
2: Hi there.
1: Ace Cosby. We're in the O'Reilly Auto Parts Studios. And correct me if I'm wrong, but I believe, Tom, it's time for...
3: Allie Breen and Sexy Time.
4: Oh, Allie.
5: She's looking cute.
4: Oh, yeah. Oh, Allie's wearing pigtails, Tommy.
3: Oh, Allie's got the
1: pigtails. Oh, God.
3: Yes. Are your glasses getting bigger or are you shrinking? I can't tell.
6: They're definitely not getting bigger, but I don't think I'm shrinking either. They just look bigger with this going on. So now, it's just my unshowered.
3: Now, where are you at this point?
6: Cape Cod.
1: Yeah.
4: Cape Cod. Yeah, you are.
6: Yeah.
2: I love their popcorn. Girl.
6: And what was that?
2: I love their popcorn and their kettle.
1: And it's not Cape Cod.
6: Yes.
1: It's the Cape, okay?
6: The Cape.
1: Come on.
6: Thanks, Chick. The Cape.
3: Okay. Now, the name of the program is Sexy Time, and we try to help people with their love lives. Allie Breen is a stand-up comedian, and she's always, it's interesting, you're on the road. It's what's the kid's thing where is what's her name?
4: Where's Waldo?
6: Where's Waldo? Oh,
2: where in the world is Carmen Sandiego?
1: Carmen Sandiego from 20, 30, 40 years ago?
3: Well, the kid's still like it. Where in the world is Allie Breen? What have you got?
6: Dear Allie, I've been dating a married guy who did leave his wife, and I thought we were going to be together, but then he told me he needed about a 3-month break because he's never done the online dating thing. Do you think that's reasonable or very crappy on his part? God. Should I leave or stick around for this?
2: You know, I'll be honest. It might be crappy, but he's totally upfront with you.
5: Yeah.
2: There's something...
6: True.
2: I'm not saying what he's doing is particularly right, but he's honest. He's telling you the truth.
4: Got to give him credit for that, huh?
5: So if you're okay with being a side piece a little longer...
2: Right, right. He wants to play the field a little more.
5: Yeah.
4: God, yeah, but- I don't think I've ever heard this story before.
3: Yeah, this is...
2: You decide if you want to let him see other people while you guys are together or if you don't want to, you don't want him to.
4: Why didn't she see other people too? Do a 3-month experiment.
3: See, now you're turning...
6: Oh, tell him that.
3: Now you're turning you're turning into Allsman.
4: I'm not. It's a reasonable thing.
3: No, I've got a letter here. I've got a letter here. It says, while everyone on the Bob and Tom team during the Allie Breen segment offers relationship suggestions with various degrees of compassion, Jessica Allsman seems to embrace the concept of disproportionate retaliation.
5: I'm a fan.
3: No matter what action someone has taken, Ms. Allsman always enthusiastically encourages a response that removes all possibility of a counterattack.
2: Hence her nickname
3: is...
2: Scorched Earth.
3: Scorched Earth.
2: Yeah.
3: By the way, this guy ends the letter. I have a crush on Jessica.
5: Aww.
6: I was going to say, that's going to end up being a love letter to Allsie. Yeah, that's definitely
3: It's
6: case.
3: A love letter to her.
5: Well, thank you.
6: Yep.
5: See, people agree with me.
2: Or do women constantly have to brace themselves while they're being complimented for the, hey, by the way, you want to go out Saturday? Are you just waiting for the sort of flirty shoe to drop?
4: Does it always drop, though?
6: It's more the insult, too. Like, if someone's, it sounds like they're being vaguely insulting, and you're like, oh, this person doesn't like me, and then it comes to the, do you want to go have a drink? You're like, what is happening? Yeah, people have a weird sense of
2: boy, it's got to be
6: what
2: confusing.
6: Works.
2: Yeah.
3: Well, I don't think we can fix this one. Let's move on. What have we got?
6: Dear Allie, my friend's husband bought her some perfume, and she's worn it for 2 years now and absolutely loves it. She recently saw a message on his phone saying to someone, I bought my wife the perfume you wear so I can smell you all the time. She's heartbroken but loves him. I told her to leave, but she wants to work it out. What do you guys think?
2: So the husband bought the wife perfume.
3: Oh.
2: And she's been wearing it for 2 years.
1: And then sent a message to his mistress, evidently. I bought my wife the perfume you wear so I can smell you.
2: Oh, I see.
3: Yeah, no, that's...
4: Yeah.
2: That's awful.
3: And yeah, this is the beginning.
6: That's
3: of,
6: really.
3: This is the beginning of a murder.
2: So who's writing this?
4: So the husband. So the guy having the affair told his mistress this.
2: Yeah. Who's writing us? Who wrote this letter?
6: The friend who's trying to get her to leave her husband.
2: Oh.
6: And she's like, "No, I want to work it out."
5: Oh, bless.
2: Well, then don't. What do you want from us?
6: She wants us to pile on. I think she wants us to pile on and be like, "He's horrible. Don't
1: how about,
6: do this."
1: How about keep her nose out of other people's business? How about that?
3: How about that? What's the name of the perfume? Betrayal.
2: Yeah.
3: It's Betrayal by Lanvin.
5: This letter just makes me sad.
2: I know.
5: It's so
1: no, it's
5: sad.
1: Hey, but Tom, it's called "Come to Me." Does it smell like cum to you?
4: Oh.
3: You're proud of yourself, aren't
6: you? Okay, you should market that.
1: Hello. Thank you, Bob Zaney. Hello.
3: So that's...
2: This lady's just sort of gossiping, but
4: I want my wife to
2: if you want
4: like
2: advice on what you could say to her to get her to leave her husband, we can't give that to you.
4: Some people end up working things out after affairs, so you never know.
3: That is just a weird thing to do.
4: Yeah, it is.
2: But it's sad. It is sad.
1: And it's very sad. Correct me if I'm wrong, but this guy's down the road. He's deep, right? He's
2: 2 years
1: at least. He could care less about it. The old ball and chain. The old battle axe. She's last month's news.
2: Yeah, he's out, isn't he?
1: Yeah.
3: Where'd you get the recipe for these pancakes? Oh, from my girlfriend. Okay. She likes
6: them. That's the thing. She would question everything at that point.
2: Yeah. Probably. You're exactly right.
6: You'd go back over. Yeah. Totally.
3: Does he buy everything in twos?
2: Yeah, no kidding.
3: Well, boy. Let's move on. We're talking sexy time with Allie Breen. You can reach Allie, by the way, Allibreen. On your favorite social media platform. Are you very active on OnlyFans these days at Allib?
6: I'm there, but I haven't been very active. Once again, I have to step it up. But I'm definitely still on there doing something.
3: Okay. People can check that out. But send us your letters. We'll try to help. What have we got?
6: Maybe I'll do a pigtail thing later today.
2: Well, you just got 10 subscribers.
3: 11.
6: Dear Allie... My wife has been saying I should get Viagra as I'm getting older and it's harder to raise the flag. I had told her that that wasn't the problem and maybe she should start going to the gym.
4: Oh.
1: At last, someone said it.
6: Oh, boy. I said it kind of jokingly, but things really haven't been the same since. What should I do to fix this?
5: God, I hope she goes to the gym. I hope she goes to the gym and hooks up with some hot guy and leaves you.
4: Oh, geez.
5: What a jerk. Don't guys want to put it anywhere? Do you really care if a woman's overweight?
2: Well, if you like her, I mean, obviously,
5: You know what I mean?
2: But it's not.
5: That's
2: we don't
5: harsh.
2: Just want to put it
7: guys
2: anywhere.
7: Just put it anywhere.
5: I mean, in a crevice?
3: There are a handful of limitations. I can't think
1: I wouldn't
3: of
1: want to put it. I know they have a steam press.
2: Yeah, I don't go to the Humane Society.
1: Yeah, way at the bottom.
3: Josh's hot dog cooker.
2: Josh, get out of the barn.
1: I kind of put it somewhere.
6: About things you guys couldn't stick it in. So there's probably a theory that's correct that you're trying to stick it in anything.
4: Yeah. But you have to be attracted to your wife too. I mean, you know, there's got to be a physical attraction.
5: He got defensive. He got defensive because she brought it up and it's natural, isn't it?
3: She brought it up, but he can't.
5: Yes.
4: Viagra. See what happens. Maybe the Viagra.
3: Do any of these letters, are there any of them happy?
6: No. Rarely.
4: Well, what would be a happy letter?
1: Yeah, it wouldn't get read.
3: Something like, my wife is so hot, she had to be hospitalized because I shoot out like a cannon.
4: Well, what's
3: like
4: wrong? But there's nothing to correct there.
2: Dear Rob and Tom, I am receiving far too many beads. How can I stop
4: you know, how can I get her to quit?
3: You know the old joke, it ends with, you know, why are you telling me that, Doc? I'm telling everybody. That's the kind of letter we want to get.
1: Oh, I love
3: little
1: that
3: bit
1: joke.
3: A little bit of success. Okay, let's get to our next joke with Allie Breen.
6: Dear Allie, my boyfriend likes to kiss and lick me all over during sex.

0: Yes, he did.
1: Is he still around? How come there haven't been any new shows?
2: I will be a son of
0: Who's that from?
1: Clyde, writing from Spring Hill, Florida.
0: Well, give me Clyde's address. I want to write him a thank you note.
1: Okay.
0: He's a
1: thank you, Clyde.
0: Very nice and observant.
1: No, Mr. Obvious did not die.
2: And there are a couple new Mr. Obviouses on the way, actually.
0: Yeah. Really?
2: Maybe.
0: Okay. For the fall?
2: Yeah, for the fall previews.
1: Now, did you have to change the title from Mr. O 2005?
0: 95, Tom. Windows.
1: We'll play
2: doesn't
1: something
2: matter.
1: For you.
2: I almost walked into the ocean, doesn't
1: we'll
2: it?
1: Play something matter. For him. Mm-hmm. Now, once again, so, Chick, you were down,
0: in, call it
3: Mr. down in Florida.
0: Mr. Vista.
2: Where is
0: Mr.
2: that? You have the picture of me standing in front of Rachel's. Have you sent that to the proper authorities?
0: Let's see.
1: No, I can't. I can do that, though, in
2: okay,
1: just a second.
0: You're
1: okay.
0: Not on the website.
1: We, Chick McGee was in Florida with the Bob and Tom Canadian Miss Comedy All-Stars. Two huge shows over the weekend. Thanks
0: very
1: much.
0: Virginia, right there.
3: Virginia.
0: Virginia's
1: restaurant is posted on our website.
3: So you were in Florida.
1: And you're staring at the ocean.
3: Did you get in the ocean?
0: Did you go in the water?
2: What? Water? No, that would... I got in a convertible and I drove outside. What do you people want from me?
3: You didn't go to the beach?
2: Baby steps, okay? Come on. Jeez.
3: All right.
0: So you drove all the way across the...
3: Alligator Alley.
2: Whatever.
3: Did you see any alligators?
2: I don't know.
0: What you weren't paying attention.
2: No.
1: Were you driving?
2: Yeah, I was driving.
0: By yourself?
2: Sure. The way I like it.
1: You didn't have any of the comedians with you?
2: Or? No. Those guys are...
3: Crazy.
2: Crazy. Nuts, man. Ever spend any time with any of those guys?
0: Good call.
2: Thank you, Bob.
0: Yeah. Mm-hmm.
1: Well, should we play a little bit of Mr. Obvious? Want to dig up one of those?
2: Dig up one of those.
0: Maybe that's why they think he's dead. We have to dig him up. I have a...
4: OCD over here.
2: You know,
3: Mr. OCD?
1: Some of those, Bob, need to be edited.
2: I did, though. What was it, Saturday? About Saturday, 2 or 3 o'clock, I'm laying in the room.
3: You didn't take a nap at the ocean, at the
2: between,
3: beach?
2: Between naps, laying in the room there, watching History Channel about the end of the world.
3: Yeah.
2: And 12-12-12. December 12th, 2012. It's the end of the world, you know.
1: Oh, really?
2: Yeah.
1: I'm sure it is.
0: Oh, is that right?
2: Yeah.
1: Can I have all your stuff?
0: No kidding.
1: Can I have
0: sure.
1: all your stuff right after that, then?
2: Yeah.
0: I'll give you
1: big screen TVs and everything.
0: Three words.
2: Yeah.
0: Y2K.
2: You think?
0: Yes.
2: December 12th, 2012. Look it up.
0: Mm-hmm.
2: Better get right with...
0: They've been predicting the end of the world since the beginning of the world.
2: You better get right with...
0: They haven't gotten it right yet.
3: Right with the Lord.
2: See, Christy knows.
0: No, get right with... The only way you can get right with the Lord is if you give them money. Then you'll be okay.
2: Well, you're a big gray-haired guy in the sky. That's not cheap, okay? How do you think...
0: Why would he come down and do that and ruin his birthday party?
2: There's a lot of overhead to take care of the world.
1: So you almost walked in... Get to the part about you walking into the ocean, will you?
2: Well,
3: he never did walk into the ocean.
2: You know how far? That's a long walk.
0: Mm-hmm.
2: The tide kept going out. Like the ocean was mocking me. It's a long walk to drown.
0: Yeah, it is.
2: Man.
0: Especially if you do it on the Gulf side.
2: Oh.
0: you don't do it on the Gulf side. You have
2: well,
0: to go
2: I
0: to the
2: tried
0: ocean
2: Saturday
0: side.
2: Morning on the Gulf side. Gulf
0: well, there's
2: side,
0: your problem. Then... You can walk almost a mile before you get to anything deep.
2: Yeah, and I was like to my knees, and I can't.
1: Now, you're fully clothed when you do this?
2: Sure.
0: Yeah, why not?
2: And I can't drown that way, so then I got in the car and drove to the Atlantic side.
0: Mm-hmm.
1: I think it'd be pretty easy there. With all
0: too damn tired then, right?
2: And then the Doomsday thing was on the History Channel,
0: yeah,
2: so
0: what's
2: I didn't
0: the
2: want
0: point?
2: To miss that.
3: Mm-hmm. Right. Mm-hmm.
0: So the 12th of December, 2012.
2: Right. That's when the Mayan
0: world ends.
2: It's when the Mayan calendar ends. You're big on the Mayans,
0: Henry Phillips?
3: No, you're the Mayan.
2: I'm not the Mayan. I'm the Aztec guy.
3: That's right. You guys were rivals.
0: So the end of the world. I've got. I want to just get my ducks in a row here. Okay. I got 2008.
2: You might
0: want to
2: set an alarm for
0: 12/12/12.
2: Yeah.
0: Okay.
2: Not.
3: You sound like you're.
0: So what I need to do?
2: Not me. I know it's coming.
3: Really?
2: Oh yeah.
3: How do you know?
2: I've post-dated all my checks, 2012.
0: All right, here's what I'll do then, guys. I'll let you know that on January 1st, 2012, I'm going to retire.
2: Oh, all right.
0: Okay? And then I'm going to go out and get credit cards from every bank in the world. Okay. Then I'm going to go out and charge my ass off until the 12th of December,
3: you
2: know,
0: 2012. And the world will be over, and I'm going to have a
2: you know, when you're
0: great
2: laying there,
0: time, and you're not.
2: You know, when you're laying there watching this, and it says December 12th, 2012. It doesn't register that you're laying there watching it.

0: it in 2008, and you realize, oh, wow.
1: Only 4 years.
0: It's only four years.
2: It's only 4 more years of laying down.
0: Yeah, that's only more four. I'm going to have to get up here in a certain moment.
2: Yeah. Huh. Get up and run. I'm going to have to run.
0: I'll be dang on.
3: Mm-hmm. So your logic was, why kill yourself when you've got that coming around the
0: right.
3: corner?
2: You got that to look forward
0: right.
2: to. You want to be here for the end of the world, don't
0: sure,
2: you?
0: Sure.
2: You don't want to miss that. That's going to be... I wonder who gets the rights for that. CBS, NBC?
1: Do you think they'll broadcast that live?
2: Oh, sure they will.
0: Well, a big asteroid, a big, yeah. Big flashlight,
2: mm-hmm.
0: a lot of heat,
2: mm-hmm.
0: a lot of wind, and then it's done.
2: Then it's over.
0: Yeah.
2: Okay. I'll watch that on television.
1: I thought, that's not how well, my end of the world is.
2: Brought to you by
1: be.
2: Lysol.
0: Oh, this will be good. Really? Will the unicorns really? And the chocolate you, teddy bears come down?
2: Yeah, and flowers start popping out of everything.
1: Jesus comes back.
2: Uh-huh, then what?
0: Really?
1: And he picks the people that are going to go to heaven.
0: Oh!
2: Sorry, you're not going.
0: Wow. Mm-hmm. Uh-huh.
3: We're taking him only by twos, Christy. Oh, sorry. Oh, I'm sorry.
1: Hey, you don't know. I may have sorry. A man by 2012.
2: Maybe. Maybe not.
1: You don't know.
0: Oh, boy.
3: That could be your T-shirt.
2: Uh-huh.
3: I may have a man by 2012.
2: I need a man by 2012.
0: What is the T-shirt you got? You didn't bring it in here? What was that? Damn,
1: damn I... men piss me off.
0: Yeah!
3: Subtle.
0: No, it's in little rhinestones. It's a great shirt.
1: The ladies that I'll have to get their names there was so sweet of them. They made it in rhinestones. It's a beautiful shirt.
0: It's gorgeous. Cool.
3: An answer to your letter, Clyde.
1: Obvious is not
3: Clyde,
1: dead.
3: Mr. Obvious is not dead, but thanks for the letter.
0: And the,
2: but dark clothes.
0: The comedian who does him.
2: He's on life support.
3: Did the comedian leave comedy or die is the actual sentence. If he is, I didn't read the whole letter.
2: Yeah.
3: If he is still around, why no new shows?
0: People can be so mean, can't they?
2: Uh-huh. Who's that from again?
3: Clyde from
1: Clyde.
3: Spring.
1: He doesn't know.
3: Clyde Metz from Spring Hill, Florida. Thank you, Clyde.
0: Thank you, Clyde.
3: We're Mets fans. 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
13: 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You're on Peekaboo Camera!
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15: And good evening, studio audience. Welcome to Peekaboo Camera, where we award a grand prize of $10,000 if we catch our victims naked! What's our motto?
13: Skin to win!
15: We thought, wouldn't it be fun if we sneaked our peekaboo camera into a local neighborhood after dark and looked for an open window? Bingo.
16: It's the home of Bill and Betty Anderson, 422 Maple Street, for those of you playing at home.
15: We concealed our peekaboo camera in a large bush just outside their bedroom window. We had learned that Mrs. Anderson arrives home exactly 1 hour before her husband. Let's see what she does during that 1 hour. Wait a minute! She's naked! Holy sh! Look at the size of those things!
16: Hand me my camera.
15: Robert Anderson's a lucky guy. Zoom in, you idiot! Uh-oh, I think she heard us. She's dialing the phone. Oh, thank God it's a rotary. Look at those puppies sway. I hope it's long distance. Uh-oh, not again.
16: Hey, you, just what do you think you're doing?
15: You don't understand.
2: Just look at that bush.
17: That's what I thought. You pervert. I'm Officer Kelly, and you're under arrest.
2: Not that bush, you tool. Over there.
18: I'm Bob Kavoyan, and you're on Peekaboo Camera.
17: I love that show. What's the gag this week?
18: Look in there. It's Mrs. Anderson. She's naked.
17: Holy sh! Look at the size of those things.
18: Since Officer Kelly prematurely interrupted us, we thought, wouldn't it be fun to peek in on Officer Kelly's home? Look, it's Mrs. Kelly, and she's making love to Officer Kelly's supervisor, Sergeant Johnson. Not again.
17: Hey, you, what are you doing peeking in my window?
18: Bob Kavoyan again, Officer Kelly, and guess what? We just caught your wife with Sergeant Johnson, and you're all on Peekaboo Camera.
17: You got me, Bob. Hey, Sarge, I owe you one. I'm going to get you.
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14: 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Also by Kleenex. 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
13: Surprise! You're on Peekaboo Camera!
1: And I can't believe that a lot of you guys aren't in Tampa this weekend. It's the first porn camp.
2: Porn camp?
1: A weekend-long $4,000 a head seminar that'll cover everything from porn star pay scales to set design to proper web set design, Bob.
19: I went to one of those porn camps.
2: Oh, really?
19: China was there. You know, China.
2: China, the actress?
0: The wrestler?
19: The wrestler.
2: Oh, the wrestler.
19: Have you ever seen her naked?
2: No.
19: I think she used to be a man.
0: Yeah, no, she looks like a it's not to begin with, and she actually makes it worse.
20: You know that area down there?
21: A lot
20: there?
21: Of scarring from the surgery?
20: But just by itself, Bob, not for me.
2: Okay.
20: Not for me.
19: I mean, it would be like chewing on a couple of pig lips.
20: At last, someone's put a label on it.
3: Hey, Christy.
2: Christy.
1: Wow. You're blaming me.
3: The next time I ask you to read some news stories, I want you to look around the room.
2: And pass over anything.
3: I want you to go, let's see, what would be a topic that'd be safe in front of Stanhope
0: and
3: Fox?
0: Kind of looks like she has a thick turkey timer.
20: Hey, she's done.
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0: Bob and Tom, if God didn't want you to listen, he wouldn't have given you ears.
1: Welcome back to the Bob and Tom Show. Did you bring any handcuffs, by the way, Todd?
2: I did not.
1: Do you still have your handcuffs from being a cop?
2: I have a pair at home.
1: Can you bring them here next time so I can
2: cuff
3: Chick? You're going to cuff.
1: I'm going to cuff Chick to a different room, to a desk.
2: What? To the desk. Never. The one rule was never handcuff a guy to a file cabinet. I worked with a guy who did that, and he was a legend in the story because it's not hard to pull out the file cabinet drawer and just walk out of the police department.
1: Did he pretend he was carrying out some files?
3: That's great.
1: Excuse me, just carrying some files out of here. That's the voice of Todd McComas here in the Knapp Auto Parts Studios. There's Chick, there's Ace, there's Josh Arnold with the incredible sunburn. And Christy Lee with her bangs. She's giving them a little tufting, if you will.
3: Yeah, they need cut.
1: They look great.
3: Christine.
1: Stop it. You have a very, very nice, very, very nice bangs.
3: Thank you,
1: now,
3: Tom.
1: I don't know if you're aware of this, Todd McComas. Todd, a veteran Marine, a 21 years in the police force, and now a great stand-up comedian, also a part of the Pat McAfee organization.
2: Yes, sir.
1: And I got a lot of stuff going on, but you're probably not aware that Ace Cosby from our staff is also a... an ace when it comes to the world of comedy, and we have a feature now known as the Ace Cosby joke.
4: I did not write this one.
1: Okay, don't.
4: Already disowning.
1: Okay.
0: Ace Cosby.
5: What is this, a joke? Are you joking? This is a joke, right? What are you, from a radio station?
4: This dentist had a female patient who said, "I think I'd rather have a baby than have my teeth worked on." And the dentist responded, "Well, make up your mind before I adjust the chair."
2: You should take credit for that.
4: Yeah, that's a good joke. I just came up with that.
1: Yeah. See what was going to happen there, Christy.
3: Yeah, I got it.
6: Oh, your mind. Need to adjust it. Wow.
1: I love those chairs. I wish I had one at my house.
3: The dental chair?
1: Yeah. Oh, those are so comfortable.
6: Didn't one of the cool guys have a barber chair at his...
1: Yes, the last time I helped a friend of mine move... You know, much a barber. He had an antique barber chair that apparently was made out of anvils.
6: Well, now there's a hunk of lead in the bottom, I think, is the deal. Yeah.
4: Of course, those dentist chairs, thousands of dollars, Tom. You'll pay quite a bit.
1: But don't you ever get to the dentist, at least maybe it's just because we get up so early. You get to the dentist and you get in that thing and go, "God, I think I'm going to go to sleep." And all of a sudden they're drilling your gums. I guess not.
6: I think the,
3: how do you keep your mouth open if you're asleep?
6: I think the gas might have something to do with it. But
1: I've never had the gas.
3: I've never had the gas either.
2: Oh, it's good. It's a good time.
6: Oh, man.
2: I get it. I get why people are into that.
6: You are missing out.
3: Really?
2: Mm-hmm.
1: Do you get that when you get your teeth clean?
6: I'm telling you what. Nitrous bars are the wave of the future. If you want to invest in something, invest in a good nitrous bar.
3: Tom brings up a good point. Just for a teeth cleaning?
6: Oh, yeah.
4: Oh, you get one of the pain-free teeth cleanings, huh?
6: Only because I have a thing about leaning back and people hovering over me trying to kill me with sharp instruments.
2: I see.
6: But you go ahead and keep making fun of it. You have invisible teeth. You guys know exactly what you're talking about. Go ahead.
1: Todd, look, Chick has invisible teeth. You never see them.
6: See?
2: People say that about me a lot.
6: Oh, yeah. In
2: videos, they're like, "How did you get through that entire paragraph and not show your teeth?"
6: I don't know.
1: Oh, my God, you're right. You don't have teeth either.
2: I know.
4: You guys are like Muppets.
2: We are.
1: You look like Clutch Cargo.
6: Waka waka!
2: Speaking of the dentist, you ever get this? I called a dentist not too long ago, and I got the automated message before you get to the receptionist, and the first thing it says is, "If this is an emergency, hang up and call 911. Like, if we really have a big problem of people confusing their medical emergency by calling the dentist instead of 911, like, you're like, "Oh, Nana's not breathing. What should we do?" I don't know.
1: Call a dentist.
6: Call a dentist.
2: It's never happened.
1: Oh, wow. Yeah, they don't think they all have to do that. I think it's some legal
2: like
1: thing.
2: A legal disclaimer.
3: Oh, really?
2: So what's the repercussions if you don't put that on there? Does the dentist actually have to handle the call? Like you're in the chair getting a cleaning and the receptionist runs in?
1: It appears to be your aorta, but I've got some lead I can put in. What do they put filling the fillings? What do they make them out of now?
3: I don't know what they make.
6: Sort of space-aid plastic. I think, or something.
3: Yeah, they're tooth colored now. They're not silver anymore.
2: Mm-hmm.
1: Yeah. Do you have any silver ones in there?
3: Yeah, I still do.
1: Really?
3: Huh?
6: They're eating away at her brain right now.
3: Yep. Well, why not?
1: Getting that mercury itch.
6: Is there an itch to having mercury in
1: I
6: here?
1: Doubt it. Maybe they just wanted to make her feel weird. We have
3: you don't have to work on that.
1: Christy Lee is at the Bob and Tom News Desk. Do you have the story about the badass model?
3: I do.
1: I love the story.
3: There will be two kinds of beating in this story.
6: All right.
3: One would be up. One would be off.
6: Oh, boy.
3: A woman modeling beachwear for a photo shoot allegedly beat up a man who'd been... pleasuring himself in front of her.
1: Yay, you go, girl.
3: Joyce Vieira was posing in a swimsuit on a Rio de Janeiro beach when the man identified as 27-year-old Josini Ferreira began visibly masturbating.
7: That's right.
6: I was a harn.
3: Miss Vieira said she repeatedly asked the man to stop, but said she snapped after he replied, yes. Why? You don't like it? Come here.
7: Oh,
6: what's the matter? Don't you like it?
7: I'm doing this for you.
1: He's an Italian at Rio de Janeiro, by the way, on the beach. Just so you know.
6: Right.
7: He's on vacation.
3: As
7: yeah.
3: it happens,
6: you
3: Ms.
6: do
3: Vieira
6: a Portuguese accent. Go ahead.
3: Is a former MMA fighter and mixed martial artist
7: yes.
3: and kicked Ferreira, who punched her back.
7: What?
3: The punch made me even angrier, she said. I wanted to kill him. She then hit him with several other blows and added, quote, when the guy saw that it was going to get real, he started screaming and ran away.
7: Yeah, he did.
2: That's a lesson for the rest of the world. As an MMA fan, I'm here to tell you, if you're in Rio de Janeiro, just assume everybody's a mixed martial artist.
6: That's true.
2: I mean, they're all from Brazil.
3: Oh, really?
6: Anderson Silva, yeah, all the
2: guys.
6: Like
2: the home of jiu-jitsu.
6: Amazing.
1: So she's in a bikini, starts beating this guy.
7: Awesome. Yeah.
3: The man was later arrested, charged with sexual harassment, though he claims he was merely urinating.
1: Sure. Right.
6: I was just a piece.
2: This is how I do it.
7: My pee is always a translucent.
6: Yeah. I get a lot of pleasure out of your day.
1: I don't want to wait to buy the calendar. I like to do it. I like to do it right from the tap.
7: Good for her, man.
1: And but in this guy's defense.
7: Oh, really?
6: Oh, okay. Go ahead.
3: Wait, you're going to defend this guy?
1: He was only able to defend himself with one hand. The other one was busy.
6: There was a point, I bet, where he was extra special turned on because she was mad about it.
7: I mean,
6: and then it went horribly wrong.
7: No, run it towards me slower.
6: I like the way Josh does the hand thing every time he makes a phrase.
1: God, that's weird. Have you ever seen that, Christine?
6: What an odd world.
1: Have you ever had a flasher?
3: No.
7: Never?
3: Mm-mm.
7: Don't be disappointed.
6: Yeah,
7: it's a good thing that it hasn't happened.
6: No one would ever want to flash me.
7: No one wants to.
3: No, I don't want. No, I don't want to encourage it. I'm just saying. No, I've never.
6: All right,
3: that.
6: Flashers, line up outside.
1: Yes, sir.
3: No.
1: So, Christy.
3: According to a spokesperson, Liberia's president is forced to work from home after snakes were found at his office's building.
6: That seems like some sort of haunting.
3: Yeah, two black snakes were seen briefly emerging from a hole in the wall of the Foreign Affairs building's reception area.
7: Man.
3: Deputy Press Secretary Smith Toby told the Associated Press.
7: He's got his name backwards.
3: Yeah.
7: That's his problem.
6: Does everyone backward talk?
3: I don't know, maybe.
6: Smith Toby?
3: The former international.
1: I'm a D-chick.
6: Wall snake.
1: Arnold Josh. Now, see, your name goes both ways. It works.
7: Yeah.
3: Lee Christie. That could go both ways.
7: Yeah.
1: There you go.
3: Deputy Press Secretary Smith Toby told the Associated Press the former international soccer star and president George Weah was told to stay away until the building can be fumigated. Liberia is home to many poisonous snakes, and officials are not taking any chances.
7: No, not the president.
2: Yeah, I don't think you should.
1: Someone get to be St. Patrick.
6: Can you imagine if they found snakes in the wall at the White House?
1: Oh, there are plenty
3: of
1: them.
3: Wait a minute.
1: Although there are a lot more in Congress.
7: Yeah, they're all over.
6: Slithering all
7: regular
6: over.
7: Regular den over there, yeah.
1: Oh, God. This is an old...
6: We have many, many snakes. They're fine. They're beautiful.
1: This is an old-time radio story, but I'm going to tell because I'll try to explain how this works. But if you see a picture of a radio DJ anytime, probably prior to 80 something,
3: mid 80s, I would say.
1: Yeah, there are probably still a bunch of them out there. They used to have ours was called a Gates board, and what I'm talking about is there'd be a control panel in front of you. In this case, it was probably maybe 4 feet, maybe 3.5 feet wide. And it would sit up so how do I describe it? It's almost imagine when you're staring at your computer, it's that angle. It's kind of at an angle in front of you, and it had these big knobs on it. They called them potentiometers,
3: or pots.
7: Oh yeah,
6: pot that up.
1: You'd say pot that up. But they were big dials like you've seen in old time radio phones. Well, we had one of these. at my very first radio job. You know where that was, don't you, Christy?
3: Well, I think it was in DeLand, wasn't
1: DeLand,
3: it?
1: DeLand, Florida.
6: DeLand?
3: Why
6: that?
3: Do they? Oh, go ahead.
6: Yeah, no, go.
3: No, you take it.
1: It's your
3: why
1: turn.
3: Do
6: they, why'd they call it DeLand?
1: Todd, because it's near DeSea.
6: Oh,
1: oh, that's
3: that
1: the
3: 10,000. I've heard that before.
6: See, people still enjoy it.
1: So, this station, the call letters were WETO. It was in a kind of a swampy area.
8: You didn't mm-hmm. say it correctly. The call
1: WETO. WETO.
3: Weedo.
1: 1420 WETO.
6: Yeah.
1: But it had this old timey board, and it had these big black potentiometers, and they're the size like
3: they're
1: almost
3: softball.
1: The size of a tennis ball, maybe a little bigger.
2: Like a hockey puck.
1: And inside this board are tubes. So I mean these things
2: old
1: are probably valuable now.
2: Yeah.
1: But with our radio station was in a swamp, and the air conditioning usually didn't work, so we'd prop open the door. So one day, a buddy of mine goes in, and he's you know getting everything ready to go because we had to pop the station on the air at dawn. It was didn't have an overnight.
3: It was
1: license.
3: A sign-on, sign-offer, huh?
6: It was a daytimer.
3: Yeah,
6: that's right.
1: And a snake came out of the hole in the board.
2: Oh, you're kidding me!
1: While on the air,
6: it was warm back there.
1: Yeah.
6: With the tubes. Yeah.
1: So hello. Yikes.
2: Wow.
1: So anyway, the president of Liberia now has the same situation at the office. That would be terrible.
2: I wouldn't know how to handle myself. I won't touch a snake.
3: Really? We'll go,
2: snakes and spiders. Neither one of them.
1: And you're a badass. You were a marine.
2: Hey, bad guys and guns, no problem. Snakes and spiders, I'm calling a professional. Yeah.
9: I don't like spiders and snakes.
1: That's a good tone. But
3: what
1: good
3: it takes
1: tone.
3: To
2: love me, you foof.
3: Oh, yeah, so I remember anyway. That song.
1: Now, we have a lot of other interesting things happening in the world today. What else is going on?
3: We have another president in the news. A comedian named Volodymyr Zelensky has defeated incumbent President Petro Poroshenko in a runoff election Sunday to become the president of Ukraine.
6: What a country!
3: Yes!
1: This is real.
3: Mr. Zelensky, a political newcomer, is a famous comedian in the Ukraine, and he's well known for playing a school teacher that is elected president on a TV show.
7: Wow, and he actually became
1: so
7: president.
1: So this would be
6: that's
1: like...
6: crazy!
1: What? I don't even know what it would be like.
7: It would be like if we voted Harrison Ford in after we all saw Air Force One.
1: There you go.
2: Mm-hmm. Yeah.
7: Which I think I would have voted for Harrison Ford.
3: He secured a landslide victory in the second and final round of voting over the weekend. So
1: this guy's a stand-up comedian.
3: Yes.
7: Yeah.
1: At every press conference, there's going to be a two-drink minimum. He'll end it by saying... be sure to tip your waiters and waitresses. And and you learn never say anything important when the checks come out.
2: I'll be here all 4 years.
1: Yeah.
3: Nice.
1: Every press conference hosted by an MC. Hey, hi, how's it going? Anybody from here from out of town? This is a real thing in a real serious country. And he won by a landslide.
7: And when that president bombs, he really bombs. You know what I mean? You
6: laugh or I'll bomb this club.
1: Oh, God. Wow.
7: Interesting.
1: Yeah, it is. I wonder if his vice president's like his sidekick.
7: Maybe.
6: Just laughing all the
1: time. You're the best.
2: Ronald Reagan never played a president in a movie or TV, did he?
1: That's a good question. I don't think so.
2: God, that's just great. That's a great story.
1: Yeah.
2: Played one on TV,
1: we'll
2: now he's a real one.
1: Well, the guy, the previous story you had.
3: The Liberian president?
1: That guy was a really famous soccer player.
3: Yeah. Internationally.
2: Oh, really?
1: Yeah. He was a really famous soccer player, and he's president.
7: Yeah, it's interesting.
1: Yeah.
7: Maybe when we have President Dwayne Johnson.
2: Yeah.
6: Yeah.
3: I'd vote for that.
1: I think that's possible.
7: Yeah.
3: Yeah. Really? People,
1: when Arnold Schwarzenegger ran for governor, they laughed about it.
3: Mm-hmm.
1: Look what happened.
2: I mean, Dwayne Johnson, there's no real skeletons in his closet that's ever come out. And it would have, because he's like probably the most famous entertainer in the world.
7: One of, for sure.
2: I mean,
7: sure,
2: if you look
7: at
2: worldwide, yeah.
7: Yeah.
1: And he's a great singer. Yeah, serious.
3: That's
2: Moana.
7: Quite good.
1: He's great.
6: Have you ever seen him do his bit? My favorite bit that he does.
7: What is it?
6: I won't do it justice, but I'll go. Josh, what do you do for a living?
7: Oh, I.
6: It doesn't matter what you do for a living. I love that when he does that.
1: So, what's the name of the comedian who's the president of Ukraine?
7: Yeah.
1: Okay.
3: Yes.
7: He's sort of like Yakov Smirnoff. Yakov Smirnoff, of course, would talk about Russian culture and American culture, and he would say, what a country.
2: Mm-hmm.
7: Well, this guy talks about his ex-wife and his slogan is similar, but it's just
1: wow, that's rough.
6: It's less syllable.
2: The first syllable, yeah.
3: Volodymyr Zelensky is the guy's name.
1: Can you imagine if, like, Bob...
7: What a...
3: All right.
1: We got it.
6: You understand? You get it?
1: We got it, Rolling Rock.
6: What a beer!
1: If Bob Zaney became president, after every press conference, there'd be a merch table.
7: And a fix a section of the speech, baby.
6: Well, they kind of do that with the spin doctors, and right? I mean,
7: yeah, true. And there was a movie...
6: what the president meant to say.
7: With Robin Williams called Man of the Year, where he was like a comedian, and he was like, he actually won.
1: What was the one where the guy looked just like the president? So
7: Dave.
1: That's it.
7: Kevin Kline.
2: That's Kevin Kline, it. Yep.
1: I like that.
7: That's a clever movie. Yeah,
2: that was
7: yeah,
2: a really
7: cool.
2: good movie.
1: Looked just like the president.
7: What comedian would we want as president?
3: What comedian?
7: Yeah.
1: Ugh.
7: Oh, man. I'd probably vote Gaffigan in. We'd have cool holidays for food and...
6: Thanksgiving would be, yeah.
7: Yeah.
6: No, but no turkeys would have been pardoned, I can tell you.
3: You guys are mean.
1: He'd get
3: friend.
1: Up there the first day.
6: He likes food.
7: Yeah.
1: I've got some bad news for the Hot Pockets people. Christy, what have we missed?
3: Well, remember the passenger recently accused of traumatizing a Taiwanese flight attendant? Remember, he weighed approximately 440 pounds and demanded that she pull his underwear down and wipe his backside for him back on January 19th.
7: Oh, and he would yell
3: after
7: deeper.
3: After he used the bathroom. Yeah.
7: This guy was a monster.
6: Wipe me.
3: She said he moaned as she cleaned his rear.
6: Oh, yeah.
3: Well, the unidentified man has died in Thailand of an illness.
6: He just jerked away. No, that wouldn't be right.
1: Oh, he wanted to get wiped, although he wasn't planning on getting wiped off the face of the earth. But, hey, why not? This is a good thing for everybody.
3: Apparently, they're working to refund the man's family for his unused return ticket.
6: Him dying is a good thing for everybody.
7: So the family, that last sentence says a lot about who these people are. The guy dies and the family's concerned about the money for his unused return
3: ticket. EVA Air says they're working on refunding the man's family for his unused return ticket.
7: Because I guarantee
2: someone
7: because
2: the family
7: called.
3: Yeah. Really?
2: You know, technically, he didn't fly back.
7: Yeah.
3: Well, why wouldn't they fly him back to America to bury him?
7: Would that count? They probably can't. They're probably unequipped.
1: That would be a different ticket, number one. And then you'd go as cargo at 440 pounds.
2: Now, this which is much easier, by the way.
1: This guy's a total dirtbag. The world's better without him. Come on.
7: Mm-hmm.
1: No, that people are...
2: He's a horrible person.
1: People are afraid to go. Look, there are a lot of people we really need to get rid of. Let's face it.
2: Thin the herd.
1: Chick, you got a list?
6: Yeah, I got a list. I got a list.
1: Okay. No, this is like Karma Airlines, this jackass...
3: It was disgusting.
1: Why? Of all people, chick, I mean, your daughter is now a flight attendant.
6: Yes.
1: Can you imagine if she had to deal with this jackass?
7: Oh, I don't. Well, no.
1: I'm surprised the woman agreed to do it.
7: Yeah, that's
2: apparently
7: amazing.
2: He was making such a scene that they just went, fine, we'll wipe your ass for you.
1: I mean, I assume that they cremated him over in Thailand.
3: See, that's what I would think.
2: Oh, really? Now, if that was like an available upgrade, I would probably purchase it.
7: You'd get the wiping?
2: Yeah, just have somebody, you know what I mean?
7: It's interesting.
2: Yeah, I mean, why wipe my own if I have the money for the
10: Bob and Tom, 24/7.
3: Oh, yeah, yeah.

0: tomorrow.
1: Bob and Tom 24/7.
2: This is the Bob and Tom Show. Thanks for coming. Thanks for joining us. Thanks for listening. What am I trying to say? Oh, I know. I'm saying that's
3: Chip. Hi. You're trying to say hello.
2: That's Bob. This is Tom. We are live in the Napa Auto Parts Studios. I sometimes introduce you last. Is it?
4: Oh,
2: because you're so
3: special.
2: I always
3: thought you were supposed to introduce women first.
2: Ladies first is what I've heard. Try this again, then. Let me.
4: I just thought you forgot about me, okay. As always.
2: No, I'm near there. Let me just hit this.
4: No, you're there.
2: Okay, just wait a few seconds here for the music to
3: you
2: kick
3: don't have
2: in.
3: To wait.
5: All right, stop the music. I've got an idea. We've changed the orifice wheel. We're going to spin. We put our name, and whatever name it lands on, they can go home.
2: Okay.
6: Hey, Bob. Come on, Bob. Come on, Bob. Come on, Bob.
2: That's the orifice wheel.
6: It's Tom. You're the winner.
2: Welcome back to the Napa Auto Parts Studio.
3: Well, I'm Tom.
2: That's Bob.
5: Son of a gun.
2: Chick McGee's across the way at the orifice wheel, and Christy Lee is right next to me. Look how nice.
4: Hi, everybody.
2: Now, what we're doing today is we're going through random news audio.
4: Yes.
2: From the show and other sort of audio that we've come across, because we opened up the show today. Once again, featuring, can you play a little bit of the audio of the mayor of Georgetown, Texas, has a microphone on, one of those lavalier mics that buttons to your lapel, whatever.
3: Mm-hmm. Mm-hmm.
2: And he's going to the toilet during a speech by one of the city council women.
4: Mm-hmm.
2: And the microphone is left on, and it's very, very obvious he is urinating. And again, if there's a doctor listening, this guy seems to have a tremendous...
3: I'd say it's a prostate problem.
2: I don't think he's got... This guy's really letting her rip.
7: There's something we can do about it. And what we can do is call on governmental representatives that are higher up.
2: Listen
7: the
2: to
7: chain
2: that flow.
3: That's just very powerful.
2: Well, and then it picks up here. He must clench a little bit.
3: All right.
7: And ask for action at the federal level. I am
2: he's still going.
7: Aware of Mr. Brainerd's concerns that he raised last time, and there would be instances where I actually agree that we should take action locally first.
3: You know when you do six shots before the council meeting,
7: Tom? Yeah.
3: It's like, it just
5: but
3: whips right through
5: you. But honestly, it's the only way I can get through them. So.
3: Woo! That is a toilet flusher.
2: Yeah, there
7: would
2: you
7: be
2: go.
7: An.
2: That kind of started this thing of sort of random audio from the show.
3: Have you found some new audio?
2: There's this. Some of these are notorious. This is Christy's rant. Here we go.
4: Hey, chick. You've never had to breastfeed. You don't know what it's like. You're a ignorant, stupid son of a bitch. So shut your mouth, you stupid ass.
2: Well, that was when Chick.
3: I remember that very well.
5: I might have mused that.
2: Chick tore into Christy for not breastfeeding.
5: I said that if you have difficulty breastfeeding, it just proves you're selfish or something
4: yes.
5: like
3: that. I believe
5: that
3: was it.
4: Not
5: something,
4: a good mother, something
5: purposely
4: that, you know,
5: insane and crazy. Okay. It's stuff I do. It's my job.
2: All right. And then we recently featured this. This is Todd Stottlemyre. What was the date on this? Was this mid-90s?
5: Oh, man, it must have been.
3: It was in the 90s, yes. Yeah.
2: Okay, here we go.
5: You got it.
8: Is that what we're going to do? We're going to talk about every time? Where I lose my cool one time? We're going to talk about it? Huh? Is that what we're going to do? I threw one pitch, all right? I lost my cool one. We're going to talk about it? Huh? I busted my ass out there. I did every thing I can. You think I'm pissed? I'm pissed!
2: We've all been that way.
3: Somebody got his story.
2: I liked it when his voice kind of cracks, because you the mm-hmm. real that's
3: well,
2: when you get the real
3: he's
2: genuine.
3: Angry. He's
4: sure.
3: just angry.
4: Yeah.
3: He's kind of, well, I like the way the fact he was leaving and then he came back in.
2: Oh, that's the best that's thing. Yeah, absolutely. I'm not done yet. Mm-hmm. You remember this one? This one's kind of obscure. See if you can remember who this is.
9: I can go to the store and get my arginine
0: And I can load up my arginine, which will create nitrous oxide in my body, which then, after loading 4 grams 2 nights in a row, creates the greatest erections I can ever have.
3: Nick Nolte.
0: It's a much better than Viagra. Uh-huh. It's the Viagra of the body.
5: There you go.
3: Crazy Nick.
4: Uh-huh. Mm-hmm.
2: I love people who are all into that stuff, and they're so sure.
3: Oh, yeah.
2: And well, my Chinese doctor told me. Mm-hmm. Yeah, that's Nick Nolte. He's a great actor.
5: Hey, you said it right.
2: Kind of nutty. Nick Nolte.
5: No. Nick Nolte.
2: Nolte.
5: And if you haven't seen Rich Man, Poor Man with Nick Nolte and Peter Strauss. Oh, man. William Smith, I think.
3: Are we...
5: Great miniseries.
3: We're going to be in treat for a little impression? Yeah. Which Man, Poor Man?
5: Well, of course, Ed Asner plays Axel Jordache.
4: Rudy's dad.
2: And he's the
5: Rudy and Tom.
2: Patriarch.
5: Jordache. Mm-hmm. He's the patriarch of the Jordache family.
4: Mm-hmm.
5: And it's, I guess, loosely...
3: The Jeans family, right?
5: It's loosely based on the concept of a mall. And
3: I see.
5: Instead of downtown shopping, it was Rudy Jordache's idea to...
2: In the movie.
5: Move it to the outskirts of town. And,
3: I see.
5: But apparently, Nick Nolte's character, is it Tom? Tom Jordache, I think.
2: He's out there whoring around.
5: Might have gotten it. Well, no, he did. He got the one of the local gals pregnant.
3: Oh,
4: yeah.
5: Might have been there. One of the maids, I think. The Jordache. Mm-hmm. But anyway.
3: Ed Asner.
5: Ed Asner tells Nick Nolte that that he was disappointed. And
2: we'd like to do this sometime before Friday if we could get to
3: the longest setup. I thought Tom did long setups, but jeez.
2: Now to explain.
5: Is that what we're going to do?
2: Explain.
5: Is that what we're going to do?
2: So explain how.
5: You know me because I'm setting up something. This is my job. And I just got upset again.
2: Explain how television works.
5: And then he goes.
2: What network was this on?
5: You even. I think it was on ABC.
4: Wait a minute here.
5: One of the first miniseries ever, Ed Asner says, I hope she was worth it. And then
3: beautifully done.
2: Then Mary Tyler Moore comes in and
5: you got spunk. I hate spunk. No, and then Nick Nolte punches him and he lands in the bakery case. And
2: Ed Asner, great voiceover in the movie Anyone recently.
5: Was it Up?
2: Movie Up, yeah.
5: Let me tell you something. The opening sequence of Up.
3: That wasn't recently. That was like 5 years ago. Well, wasn't it?
2: I mean, compared to Rich Man, Poor Man.
3: All right. Touche.
2: Apparently, that was like, 1970?
3: You're a witness.
2: Okay.
3: All right.
2: Remember this one?
5: I've got a documentary review coming up, so go ahead.
2: Okay. Here we go. Listen to this.
9: I know of two of them, one of them at least, he was as healthy as a damn horse when he went in there. Mm-hmm. And he came back. There was another one. I can't remember his name. They give him a lethal dose of no brains when he come back.
3: Well, those are the guys in Montana that...
4: no brains.
2: Edwin Clark.
3: Edwin Clark.
2: Yep. Case of no brains.
5: Case of no brain.
2: We were doing random audio from the show, and we played a little bit of... The famous Casey Kasem meltdown.
5: Some of our favorite audio.
2: Because we all have occasional meltdowns.
3: Oh, yeah.
2: I may have had one recently myself.
4: Really? When did you have one?
5: You haven't melted down or whatever that's called.
4: You had one in here or something?
2: I haven't had one in the office for quite a long
5: during
2: time.
5: During the meeting.
4: No, you haven't.
5: The Wednesday meeting, you don't. Oh, we've got one. Oh, geez.
2: Not since the famous... flag T-shirt meltdown.
4: Oh yeah,
2: I felt was totally justified.
5: The biggest mistake in the history of the world is what
4: I think
5: you said.
4: That was a quote. Yes.
5: So yeah. That covers everything, right? Hitler, right. 9/11.
2: Everything.
5: This was the biggest mistake ever.
2: I'm trying to remember who had the meltdown with the famous deli tray. Was that me or Bob?
5: Bob. That wasn't a meltdown. Bob just left.
3: Well, no, but I.
5: Well,
3: I
5: you
3: did,
5: like you?
2: I believe there were some parting.
5: You
2: words.
5: You left someone a little something. Sure,
3: there were parting words. If
4: yes.
3: I remember
2: Let me give you a little bit of background. There's a famous article in which they interviewed 100 CEOs or 200 CEOs.
5: Mm-hmm. You're not going to let me give the background on this?
2: Various
5: only
2: companies.
5: Only because of the way I described Rich Man, Poor Man?
2: And they and they said that the biggest problem in their professional lives was they were going to meetings that were a total waste of time.
3: Mm-hmm.
2: So one day, and I forget which of the 8,000
5: there was a lot going on.
2: Program directors were in there.
5: And recall it fairly, because sometimes we were all irritated.
2: Well, we all get up very early in the morning. We had already done the show. We'd been sitting around in this room for 2 hours.
5: So what a great time to have a meeting.
2: At a meeting, and then all of a sudden...
3: This was the meeting following the meeting.
4: Yes.
5: Right.
3: That our program director proposed that we do a funeral for a lawn.
5: Right.
3: That's when we realized all of these meetings
5: and
3: were stupid.
5: He made the comment, I'm going to get you guys back on top. And we just had the highest ratings in the history of the world. Okay.
3: Yeah. So in any of that being but, said.
2: So we've been sitting there for whatever it was afternoon right. now. So we've been sitting in this stupid meeting for 2 hours, all desperate to go do something, get out of there. And they bring in a deli tray so the meeting can continue even longer. And that's when Bob lost it.
3: That's what I said.
2: And I believe there was some
3: negative language about another blanking deli tray.
4: Yes.
3: And that.
2: And you guys think I'm weird because I don't eat sandwiches. Okay.
3: Well, I.
4: What?
5: And there's a problem when Bob didn't even storm out. You just got up and left, and the door opened.
4: We haven't been to a meeting since.
5: The door opened too far and might have hit someone, but it wasn't. Hit is a strong word, even for what happened.
3: I may have bumped into it.
5: Bumped.
3: And someone said something, and I turned around and said, and blank you, too.
5: Right.
3: Whatever
5: that might be.
3: Yeah, so.
5: That's right.
2: What
3: you
2: a
3: know,
2: great
3: you know, it was
2: day.
3: One of those, it's one of those great, great days. It
5: was
3: really
5: a good
3: was.
5: Day.
3: Mm-hmm.
2: And it went well because then you got your car and started. Nothing is worse than when you have one of those meltdowns. Then you go out to your car and you have to walk in. Anybody have any chocolate?
5: I got a flat tire right here.
2: Flat tire. I'm trying to storm out of here. Yeah. Only person that has jumper cables is the person just told to F off.
5: Right. Hey, yeah, sorry yeah. about the F off. Can I borrow your jumper cables?
3: Can you give me a ride home? Yeah.
10: Bob and Tom, they put the F in professional.
11: 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Coming up tomorrow morning on the Bob and Tom Show, a little something from the archives like this.

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3: St. Ian.
4: Right, this is Ian St. Ian. And as usual, Rock Minute is sponsored by Gibson & Marshall. If you don't play Gibson & Marshall, you're a wanker. Right. Now, I've got with me in the studio one of the legends in the music business. This guy has sold more records than Metallica, and he's known and loved around the world. Ladies and gentlemen, it's Barney the Dinosaur. Right.
5: What?
4: Barney, I understand you're kicking off a 60-city tour. You got to be excited to be back on the road.
6: Oh, sure I am. I love the road. Yeah. The road loves me. And it's just wonderful to see all of my little fans again. Super-de-duper.
4: I can't believe I'm talking to a Muppet.
6: That's why I'm not a Muppet.
4: Shut up, you wanker. Who'd I piss off this time? Just tell me and I'll fix it. If I gotta kiss some bloody ass, I'll kiss it. Just don't make me interview Muppets.
6: I have an idea.
4: Yeah, what's that, wanker?
6: Since I make millions and millions and millions of dollars, it would be no trouble at all to hire someone to snuff your limey ass while you sleep. Pop, pop, pop. Three slugs from a .22 into your brain pan. You'll be worm food and no one would ever suspect me. So lose the attitude and do the interview.
4: Right. Yeah, I could do that.
6: Good manners are very important.
4: Right. Hasn't it been a while since you've been on the road? Wasn't there a spot of nastiness out there last time?
6: That's true. My last couple of tours have ended in disaster. On the Jurassic Jerk tour, I tried to capture some of the raw visual energy of a Kiss concert. I use lots of flash pots, exploding amps, flame geysers, and firewalls.
4: The audience must have loved it.
6: Actually, they wet themselves, then pelted the stage with pacifiers. And I had to cut my Extinct as I Want to Be tour short because of a drug scandal. Two roadies and my entire horn section were busted.
4: Really? Was it, what, heroin?
6: No, they were eating paste.
4: Right, that's it. I'm not listening to this crap. I don't need this job.
6: Pop, pop, pop. You'll never see it coming.
4: I mean, too bad. I know paste is a real bastard habit to kick. It's like having a monkey stuck to your back.
6: Yes, but we put it all behind us. Rehearsals have been awesome.
4: Right. Who's your opening act?
6: Butthole Surfers!
4: Well, I think we're just about out of time. Thank bloody Christ.
6: Would you like to hear my set list?
4: No!
6: We'll open with snacking on healthy food, followed with brushing my teeth, me and my teddy, and the reggae version of Hippity Hop to the Barbershop.
4: Sounds great. How do you know if they want an encore? These little rugrats can't be packing lighters.
6: No! Fire is dangerous. To call us back out, the kids just hold up their finger with a booger on the end of it.
4: That's it. Time's up. Get out of here, you
6: wanker. I love you. You love me.
4: Right, knock it off. No singing.
6: Bye-bye, boys and girls.
4: Ah, piss off.
7: This has been Rock Minute.
8: You don't say we didn't warn you.
9: I'm warning you, don't do that.
8: There's laughter ahead.
10: I should be having a better time if this is a party.
11: This is Bob and Tom Radio.
12: Before we go, yeah. Thought I'd tell you the true story of Suzy Suzuki and Sam Samurai.
13: Now, this is the true story.
12: Yeah. Mm-hmm.
13: Okay.
12: Mm-hmm. As told by yours truly,
13: Tom Whiskey, Frontier Doctor.
12: Yeah, good morning. Well, I never will forget it. Susie Suzuki had to get married at a very young age.
13: Yeah.
12: She was impregnated by her husband, Hyaston. She never really liked Hyaston, but they had 12 children. Now, Hyaston up and died, and Susie remarried. I'll tell you, it was really something, because she married her true love, Sam Samurai.
13: Oh, touching.
12: Yep. With Sam, she had 12 more children.
13: Wow.
12: Well, finally, after many years, Susie died.
13: I wonder why.
12: I'll never forget it. I was standing right next to her at the funeral home. Well, next to her, body.
13: Mm-hmm.
12: Two little old ladies were staring down at Susie with tears in their eyes. And the first little old lady said, "Well, they're finally together." Second little old lady said, "Who, Susie and her first husband, or Susie and Sam Samurai?" "No, neither. Her legs."
11: This is Bob and Tom 24/7.
10: It's time for a sexy talk with the one, the only Allie Breen. There she
5: Allie!
10: Is.
9: Hi, guys.
5: Hi. Hey.
10: It's a hornet's nest today, lady. Good luck.
9: Yeah, so I hear. Yeah. I don't get to hear Tom's creepy sexy time voice. It's upsetting.
14: It is upsetting. We all agree.
10: It is creepy. I think we all agree on that.
9: Yeah. Yep.
14: Yeah.
10: So what's our first letter about, Allie?
9: Here we go. Dear, we got some weird, here we go. Dear Allie, me and my husband came home to find our 16-year-old babysitter had her boyfriend over while we were gone. We fired her, and then a few minutes later, after she left, we found a condom floating in the toilet. Oh. Now we're debating whether or not we should tell her parents. Oh. I say yes, and my husband says no. What do you guys think?
5: No, no, tell her parents. Every babysitter has their boyfriend over. That's why you babysit.
14: Firing's bad enough.
10: Yeah, you're going to have enough trouble finding the babysitter with what you've done. I don't know if you tell her.
14: Yeah, that's going to spread now.
15: Yeah. But if she gives you trouble, hold on to the information. Maybe she causes a ruckus later. Then you can...
10: That's right. Blackmail's the way to go. Sure.
15: Absolutely. Why not? Even if it gets a teenager.
16: The main thing is you teach her, hey, don't put the condom in the toilet.
5: Yes.
16: You can't reuse them then. Yeah.
14: You got to wash that out, yeah.
10: The Jimmy hat, right, Jeff? The Jimmy hat?
16: Yes.
10: Yeah.
5: Or you just thank her for practicing safe sex.
15: Yeah.
5: I wonder where they did it. Do you think they did it on the couch?
10: I wonder where they did. You're a monster. She's in charge of their children. I wonder where they did it.
14: The answer is the
16: kids. When you had your boyfriend over, where'd you guys do it?
5: We didn't do it.
10: You think they did it on the toy box?
5: The kids were asleep. They're fine. Hopefully. Come on.
10: Let's do it in the airplane. Couch. Let's do it in the airplane bed.
9: I'm going couch, too. Couch or chair. Couch. Like, I think it's too creepy to go in someone's bed.
5: Yeah, they wouldn't do that, right?
9: Yeah, I don't think so.
10: Yeah.
15: What if it's a really sweet master bedroom or whatever?
16: You still? No way.
5: No,
16: never.
5: No.
16: Did you ever
9: You'd have to be bold.
16: Did you babysit Allie?
9: I did, and the people who I babysat had a hot tub outside. So
5: there you go.
9: It was always, people were always over. you can't have a hot tub and not think that your babysitter's going to have their friends over. But I don't think I ever had a boyfriend over. I think it was just friends, but male and female, which they probably wouldn't appreciate.
16: Yeah.
5: Did you drink their booze too?
9: I don't think we did. We looked for everything. Like, I remember one time we found pot in, like, the cupboard. And we were like, oh, my God, adults smoke pot. Like, but we were pretty good kids. Like, we didn't, we didn't get into the booze while we were babysitting. We were pretty responsible. Just the hot tub.
5: The secret lives of babysitters.
10: That's what I always thought the babysitter series paperback books were about.
9: Someone should start that. That would actually be a pretty good series.
10: Babysitter confessional.
5: Yeah.
9: Yeah.
5: I'll never forget. I was babysitting for a family one time, and they had this big locker that they used as a coffee table down in the basement, like in the family room. Well.
9: Oh, yeah.
5: I'm a snooper. I opened it up full of Penthouse and Playboys, and I'd never seen one before.
16: Oh, wow.
9: Yeah. Oh.
5: That was my first introduction to girly mags.
17: Yeah? So you didn't have sex there, but you took care of other business?
5: I don't think I knew about that yet, but I did know
10: it's a primary.
5: Hot.
10: It's a primary.
17: Did you look at the magazines?
5: Heck yeah.
15: You have to.
9: Of course.
15: You
9: got to. Yeah, definitely.
5: My mom, I bet you're going to learn about it in Catholic school, things work.
17: No, you weren't.
9: Yeah, if it's Penthouse, you're not going to learn about that in any kind of school.
5: No.
9: That stuff was very, my God,
5: back
9: aggressively.
5: Then, yeah.
17: Aggressively.
14: It was in your face.
9: It was definitely. I think that was everyone's first experience back in the day, though. I found one of those magazines in the woods where people used to party.
16: I didn't know girls did.
9: And I were like,
5: yeah, of course.
9: Yeah.
10: Girls don't care about sex, right? Why would they?
14: They don't even like it.
10: What the heck?
16: No, it's the rare story of the girl stumbling upon the mag in the woods.
10: What is it about magazines?
9: Oh,
10: all these magazines. I never heard about that until Tom asked about it one day. Guys hiding their magazines in a stump in the woods.
14: That's how I grew up.
10: Really?
14: Yep.
16: It's nothing I ever encountered.
10: No.
16: But
10: never heard of.
16: A lot of guys have that story.
10: It's so odd.
16: Yeah.
9: That's funny. I don't think it was hidden in a stump, but there were definitely like rejected magazines. I think when guys had nowhere to hide them or I don't know why they were in the woods.
5: Got rid of them. Yeah.
9: Got rid of them somehow. Yeah. Or were partying in the woods and had one out there. Did you guys do that where you grew up? Were there like drinking parties in the woods
16: yes,
9: if someone's
16: absolutely.
9: House wasn't available?
16: Sure.
9: Yeah.
5: Yeah.
16: They were
5: yeah.
16: fun.
14: Woods,
16: fun.
14: Lawns, parking lots,
9: actually.
14: All over
9: I grew up in Massachusetts. There was the cranberry bogs.
5: Well, very I hope local. You wore nice boots, like hunter boots or something.
16: Boy,
9: pretty much.
16: You got hammered with the ocean spray boys.

0: back, and that man had to pay child support.
1: Oof.
0: Yeah, they sued him for child support because they did not go through the clinical process.
1: Women suck.
0: Yeah.
1: Why would you do that?
2: Do you think they knew? Was that like an entrapment
0: thing?
2: No,
0: I don't think so. I think the couple broke up and somebody needed help. And
1: Not my baby.
0: I could do a Tom. I could find the story for you if you'd like. That's Yikes. In a nutshell what happened. So I think you have to be very careful about that and do it very, you know, clinically. But I don't know.
2: Yeah.
0: I don't know how I would feel.
3: Well, it doesn't sound to me like it's God's will for them to have a baby.
0: Oh,
3: maybe they should stop trying to take advantage of technology.
4: There's that angle.
0: But Josh is right. I mean, if you're uncomfortable with it, but if, you know, he's...
4: I was asked to do it, and I was single, and I still said no. I was, to me, it was a huge deal, and
5: yeah.
1: And if you're friends with him, you'll see the child. There. You know, you'll see your kid all the time.
4: Yeah.
0: Because you work with them.
3: And plus you catalog all of your emissions, don't you?
4: Right. And I didn't have the spreadsheet column for that.
3: Right. Yeah. What entry would it be?
4: Right, right.
0: No, but it's your, it was your child.
4: That's the thing. Like, yeah. I do want to have kids, and so I didn't want to have a not kid.
0: Yeah. Be taunted with the not kid.
4: Yeah.
3: No,
2: I mean, there's plenty of guys who donate sperm, right? So there are kids out there.
0: But it's anonymously.
4: Right.
2: Yeah,
4: right.
2: They wouldn't wreck it. Like, they would run into them all the time. Exactly.
3: And go downtown and saw on the sidewalk somewhere and pick up some sperm.
2: Oh. Yeah, pretty much. You can get it anywhere.
3: Couldn't you, Jeff? Probably. Yeah.
5: Scrape it up with a business card.
3: That's right. Put it in the old test tubes. See what happens.
6: Next.
3: Okay. Oh, my God. It was him. It's him.
4: Did anybody else get chills?
2: What about those doctors, those fertility doctors that impregnate everyone with their own sperm?
0: Oh, boy, that hits real close to home.
2: Crazy. Yeah.
3: Talking about the unsung heroes of
4: You mean the men giving? The generous?
3: Freely? Freely, yeah.
4: The charitable?
2: Okay. All right. Dear Allie, I've been dating a married man for a few months, and it's going great, and we love each other a lot.
3: The problem is, him being married. Yeah, go ahead.
2: He keeps putting off the amount of time it's going to take for him to get divorced. I don't mind waiting.
5: Really? There's a surprise.
2: It's never going to happen. I don't mind waiting, but if it's never going to happen, I'm wasting a lot of time. What do you think I should do?
0: Oh, my God.
1: Break up so hard. Like, he's not going to get divorced.
3: Nope.
1: And if he does, then maybe you can circle back.
3: Nope, you could pine, you could yearn, you could want.
4: Yeah.
2: Get angry.
4: Yeah.
2: It's fine. Make a scene. Yeah. Threaten to call her.
1: Yes.
3: How are you, Allie?
0: Someone go to a Coldplay concert.
3: Can you throw
2: a Coldplay concert? Yes.
3: Practice throwing drinks in someone's face. How about that?
0: That's
2: making a scene, yeah.
5: What a confident opening line. I'm dating a married man and it's going great.
0: Yeah.
5: Like, what? That's such a weird.
4: I think it does go great for a while, right?
1: Mm-hmm. It's going great for him, too.
3: All right. Wouldn't you say?
4: And then it doesn't.
0: Yeah.
2: All of a sudden.
4: Man.
1: If he gets divorced, does he have to break up with the other girls he's seeing, too?
0: Oh.
5: Well.
0: Wow.
2: Good
3: almost
2: question.
3: Almost like I need two penises. What the hell?
4: I think you know the answer.
0: Yeah, she doesn't want to hear the answer, but
3: It's the old Buddhist thing. You know the answer.
4: Yeah.
3: You just have to be quiet.
5: Give it another couple months. Why not?
0: Enjoy the sex and get out.
1: Get some gifts.
2: Yeah, you're having fun. Ride it out.
3: Yeah. Having a great time.
0: Yeah.
2: All right. Dear Allie, my girlfriend was overweight and became obsessed with going to the gym and started looking really hot. Awesome, right? But now she's becoming the man in the relationship. She honestly takes more creatine than I do, and she's got more muscle mass every day.
4: What?
2: How do I tell her that she's going too far?
4: I don't, I look, I don't know you, sir, but I don't know that I care for you.
3: That's fair.
4: My girlfriend was overweight, and now she's going to the gym a lot and looks hot. Awesome, right?
1: Uh-huh.
3: Yeah, what's wrong
4: with
3: you
4: didn't
3: that?
4: Really like her before? I don't know what to do with
3: that. He likes a girly girl instead of
7: a... She's taking creatine, so she's overly muscular,
1: she's
7: I think.
1: No, right? It sounds like he's a little wuss. He needs to take some protein or something.
5: Yeah.
1: He's the
4: He is taking creatine, it sounded like.
1: Not enough. Come on, step up.
4: I don't... I mean, this is a shallow... These are very shallow...

0: follow concerns of
1: yours.
0: No,
1: here's what you do. You challenge her to a boxing match in a couple of weeks. Okay? Loser leaves town. There you go. You're done. You don't have to worry about it.
2: Or loser at least takes a break from the gym, I guess, so you don't get so jacked anymore.
3: Yeah.
2: If that's his issue.
0: Yeah.
1: I guess.
0: I kind of hope she breaks up with you. But
4: yeah.
3: She'll find someone at the gym.
5: She probably will, because you're right. 100%. She'll probably find another bodybuilder or somebody that she really relates
4: to. Or her trainer.
5: Yeah.
0: Yeah.
2: That's the big one. Yeah.
5: That happens.
2: Giselle Bundchen.
5: Yeah. Look at that.
2: Got someone from Tom Brady. All right. Dear Allie, my husband and I are best friends and we joke around all the time. So a while ago, after having sex, he put on my underwear instead of his to be funny.
0: Yeah.
2: Then a little while later, he had worn my underwear all day so that we went to undress. It was on, which was still really funny. But now he's just started wearing it a bunch because he actually likes it. Now, I don't think this bothers me yet, but is it a gateway to more trans behavior? What should I do?
6: Now I'm funny every day.
2: Exactly.
0: She walks in on this guy with another dude. Look at how funny we are.
6: Isn't this funny, honey? I have a bra, too. It's double funny.
0: Get it?
1: Look what I'm touching of his. Isn't this funny?
6: Isn't this dress funny?
0: Should I do open mics?
5: Maybe he just likes cross-dressing. There are, you know, straight guys that like to dress.
1: Your life as you know it is over. Switch up. Go break up.
0: It doesn't mean he's any...
1: Yes, it does.
5: No, it doesn't.
0: Doesn't it mean he... I mean, he could still be a straight man and just like the feel of
5: him.
0: Yes. Yeah. I know. I know. It's... You know,
5: there's nobody in here that's worn women's underwear.
0: Look,
5: for a day.
0: I'm just happy to hear that a woman has finally found that funny. I've never met a girl laugh by wearing her underwear.
5: Yeah. Oh, I would laugh. I can't be so.
0: Yes, but I get a lot of
1: head. Maybe
0: you're ruining it. You're stretching it out.
6: Oh. Christy, did you say wear it for a day?
5: Anybody in here? For a day?
6: No,
1: not a day.
0: It sure isn't comfortable to me.
2: Well, it depends on what the underwear. If it's like a thong, there's no way a guy can do that comfortably. But if it's like a full, just kind of like satin panty, I bet that would feel good for a guy.
5: Yeah. And if they're close in size, I mean, it would obviously depend on their size situation. But
0: now you got me wondering.
3: It would hug your junk so gently.
1: Can the girl muscle builder wear? Send her underwear out to some guy to have him wear. Maybe we can make a love connection between two letters.
2: Man,
1: maybe.
2: Wait till this guy comes home with a full breast implant situation. Look how hilarious I am now.
6: Look at my new closer.
1: That's funny.
7: Bob and Tom, 1/5 of the FBI's 10 most wanted.
8: Ladies and gentlemen, Bob and Tom.
9: Flight instructor?
0: Yeah.
5: Yeah, the jump mid-flight.
9: He's out there with
5: with a pilot, with a student.
0: How bad was the student doing that he jumped mid-flight?
4: Well, it was a woman.
5: Hey.
9: And he said,
0: Amelia.
9: He says to her something like, you know what to do.
5: Yeah. You know what to do.
0: What if he stepped out of the plane, put a cigarette to his mouth, lit it, stood there for a second, and then looked down like in the cartoons? But oh my God.
9: And then dropped.
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0: The Bob and Tom Show. Like a screen door on a submarine. Well-meaning, but pointless.
1: This is the Bob and Tom Show. Good morning.
2: Hey, good morning. Thanks very much. We are coast to coast. We'll say a special good morning this morning to Christy Lee. She's out with the Canadian Miss Comedy All-Star Tour. And we've got another great comedian in the studio with us today, who usually is in California where Christy is. He's actually here with us. He is Bobcat Goldthwait. Good morning, sir.
3: Oh, thanks. Thanks for having me on. It's a pleasure as usual, fellas. Good morning.
2: Now, I wanted to start by going back to your last visit here and mentioning how it got me kind of in an awkward situation. You told a story on the air about you had happened to strike up a friendship with, of all people, Bono. Not to name drop, but
3: I wouldn't say we're like, we're broing down. We're not on the league night together.
1: Sure.
2: So you tell this. Do you mind? I feel it's silly asking, but could you tell the story about this? Is the one that involves the.
3: Oh. So I back in the 80s, I did an impression of him, and then he had heard of it, and then he called me, which was very strange. And then we were in the. I went to see them, and they were playing Dodger Stadium,
1: mm-hmm.
3: And so he and I were in the hallway leading out to the stadium, and it was just this weird moment. And he turned around and he took off his fly glasses, those famous glasses, and he threw them to me. He goes, "Hey, Bobcat," and I caught it, and I go, "Thanks, Mean Joe."
2: The greatest line.
3: Yeah, it meant nothing. It just fell deaf on his Gaelic ears. Yeah. He's like, "What?"
1: Yeah. So they wouldn't have a Mean Joe Green commercial.
2: Yeah. Know. So, but that commercial had won the greatest commercial of all time award on some primetime
1: many television. Years.
2: It
1: ago,
2: was
1: yeah.
2: certainly one of the most well known.
3: Sure.
2: Commercials.
3: Then they made a movie of the week of it.
2: Sure.
1: Mm-hmm.
3: Yeah.
2: Everybody knows it unless they are from Ireland.
4: Right.
2: So we had.
4: Unless they're a foreigner. Yeah.
2: So a month ago. We have as a guest in the studio Tommy Tiernan, Irish comedian,
1: mm-hmm.
2: a guy who just done an 80-day stint in Dublin. And
3: are you going to break my heart? Are you going to tell me that he gave him a pair of sunglasses too? Is this just like Elvis's scarf?
1: No, yeah, everybody gets glasses.
3: Yeah,
1: come on.
2: So we were talking off. We were talking off
3: they
2: the air.
3: A Happy Meal bag.
2: We're talking off the air about Bono,
1: uh-huh.
2: and I said, "Oh God, you heard the Bobcat Goldthwait story? And this is one of the funniest stories of all time." And then, of course, I'm halfway into trying to realize, "Oh my God,
1: he's from Ireland too."
2: This is going to have no impact, and I get like
3: he was right lay there too. Yeah.
2: Yeah, you get the deer in the headlights.
1: Yeah.
2: Never mind.
3: But I had not to be super name dropping, but over it, back in the day, like once I was a Prince's birthday present, Prince wanted to meet me for his birthday.
1: Really?
2: That's kind of cool.
1: It's
3: always really weird.
1: That's kind of creepy, actually.
3: Well, no, it's not. I know. But what's funny is like people go, "Hey, did he hit on you?" It's like, what? No. If he did, I would have done him in a heartbeat. That's an awesome story. Be like, "Prince, yeah, I banged that." So he's really tiny, too, by the way. I'm small, but he's really small. So Prince, I'm walking down the hallway with one of his bodyguards, and then the door shuts behind me, and then he's coming up, and then the door door behind him closes, so he and I are in this little doorway, and he's like, "Oh my God," and he's like, it's this really high falsetto voice, "I can't believe it's you." And oh, by the way, he's dressed as Peter Pan too. I forgot that. I leave that out.
1: Of course. Okay.
2: So it was on a Tuesday.
3: Yeah. So he's dressed as Peter Pan. Uh-huh. I'm not sure what I have on. I think and he goes, "Oh, I can't believe it's you," and he's his high voice, and I go, "Oh, hi, nice to meet you, Prince." And and then he goes, "Are you having a drink? Do you want a drink?" I go, "No, I don't drink." He goes, "Yeah, there's a lot of weird people out there." And I go, "Yeah, you and me, we're the regular Joes." Like, thinking for a moment you can make it. And then all of a sudden his voice dropped 10 octaves. "Yeah, that was real funny." Oh. And then it was over. that was the end of our palling around.
1: That was it, huh? Wow.
3: Yeah.
1: Uh-huh. Well,
3: but I'm back on the road. I haven't done stand-up in like 4.5 years. And it's, people are going, "It's really great to get back out there and connect." And I'm lying. I ran out of money during the writer's strike. That's the reality.
1: There you go. Well,
2: now,
1: that happens.
2: When you've periodically stopped by and done some stand-up, do you go back to some of your classic material, or do you just can you remember it?
3: Well, that's the thing. Like, people go, "Oh, how'd you get ready?" I went out and bought my CD. And I put it in the car, and I'm driving around, and I was so afraid, like, someone's gonna pull up next to me, and see me listening to me, That Bob Scratch Goldfarb, he's so funny.
1: Yeah.
3: This is so. Man.
2: Oh, that's great.
3: So, yeah, I'm on the alimony tour, but I only have a few more cities left, and then I may go back to directing, being the auteur.
2: Now, Bobcat is a very fine filmmaker, and spent quite a bit of time working on the Jimmy Kimmel Show as the director.
3: Yeah, now, when I was on the Kimmel Show, they had the anniversary show, 1,000 episodes last night. I don't know if I told you, I know I'm name dropping, but Grover was on the show. I know it's all name dropped. Yeah. And so, don't you think Grover should be like it? I would think you'd have like a special case, right? Yeah. You just keep Grover in a bag.
1: You would think. Weird.
3: And first, and he wasn't even in a bag. He was just laying on the floor when I come to rehearsal.
5: Oh,
3: and he looked like a suicide. Like, like his legs were all akimbo, and he looked like a Ouija photo or something. I was like, yo, you gotta put that puppet on. That's
1: come on.
3: You know, effing with my head big time. And so the guy puts Grover on, and he goes, hi Bobcat, and two things happened. I really did that class. Thing I actually became a kid. I'm like, hi Grover. And then the other thing was, I was like, this is where I got my act. Like, I mean, it really hit me. Like, this is where it really did hit me. Like I looked at Grover and I was like, I like his chops. You know, that's,
5: all right.
3: He's a good actor. Hi, Grover. Hi, Bobcat. You know, really close. You know, Super Grover. My mom had a baby and its head popped off. Really, really close. I think Henson Co. has a lawsuit.
2: God,
3: I'm actually pointing this out to them. But
2: Bobcat Goldthwait is our guest. We have a link to various Bobcat materials that you can find out there. And I was asking you when we were off the air about one of your great projects that I had been trying to find on DVD and had been unsuccessful.
3: Yeah, the Windy City Heat.
2: Can you describe what the stunt was that you did for that?
3: Well, it's a very complicated thing. I think we're all kind of confused by it, but Perry Caravello is a actor and comedian, and we made a movie that didn't exist called Windy City Heat, and he was the star of it.
2: Yeah, they kind of made a movie, but didn't.
3: But now there's talk of Windy City Heat 2, and Perry's not in it, so I'm not doing it.
2: There's a stunt involved.
1: Yeah.
2: But it is available on DVD. We have a link to your website, and I'm sure we can...
3: But I don't think it's... I'm sorry, I don't have a website.
2: They've got linked here.
3: I don't think this web is going to pan out. You're not going to get me to jump on it.
5: That's right.
3: I still got a buttload of 8-tracks that I can't do anything with. No, so...
2: We've got a link here somewhere that should...
3: Yeah, Windy City Heat is pretty much available, like my fine... romantic
1: so it's
3: comedy,
1: a movie
3: bestiality.
1: A movie that doesn't exist? What
3: it's
1: is
3: Truman's it? Show, but in reverse, where Truman Truman was very angry.
1: Oh.
3: Truman thought he was going to have sex with his leading lady, and so he brought a condom to the set.
1: Uh-oh.
3: And then I yell cut and put his stuntman in, and he's like, that guy doesn't even look like me.
2: But he doesn't realize that this is all put on him.
1: Really?
3: Yeah.
1: Oh, my God.
2: It's really something.
3: So, yeah, Windy City Heat, Kimmel produced it, that's available. And then my art film, I made the romantic comedy with a tasteful amount of bestiality, Sleeping Dogs Lie.
2: Uh-huh. We do have a link to that on our website.
3: Yeah, right? That might. Okay, yeah, good. That's there available, but yeah.
5: Is William the Refrigerator Perry in Windy City Heat?
3: Yes, he is.
5: Okay.
1: Nice.
5: Yeah.
3: But, how
1: did you get the fridge?
3: Talk about acting chops.
1: God.
3: You know, he came in and read for the part of the fridge.
1: Did he?
3: Yeah.
2: And got it.
3: And he got it. We found our fridge.
5: He nailed it.
3: But then, the world that was created, and it sounds pretentious. I can't only take, I was one of the pieces of the puzzle. But, you know, so there would be William Refrigerator Perry, and then you would say, Perry, our Perry, the star. You'd say, this is our still photographer, Ansel Adams. And you go, hello, Mr. Adams. And then some PA, some kid from film school would come up to Ansel Adams and say, nice to meet you, Mr. Adams. So it made you insane. There was cameras everywhere. I started thinking that people were filming me when I was going to the bathroom. That was just because I was at Chuck Berry. It's very, very surreal. So
1: wow.
3: Yeah,
2: that's the voice of Bobcat Goldthwait.
1: Windy City Heat.
2: Yeah,
3: Windy City Heat.
2: It's
1: I'll hunt that
2: kind
1: one
2: of a reality show meets
1: reality.
2: The Truman Show aspect of it is the one guy doesn't know that everyone else is not. There's a joke on him that he doesn't know.
1: He doesn't know about. He thinks he's actually making a movie.
3: Yeah, it's very complex. I think if you watch it, like I do know that some of the detractors watch it and think it's fake, but it's just true. I mean, mm-hmm. it's been going on for at the time about 11 years. Wow. So now it's been going on even longer.
2: We have to take a short break. We will come back. We'll find out more about what's going on with Bobcat. 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
6: They put the F in professional.
8: We were talking a little bit before the show about awkward conversations, though, sometimes happen. And I'd like to share, if I can.
2: Sure.
8: This is something that I've learned on how to keep any conversation from being awkward.
2: Okay.
8: It's something I've learned from being overseas. You were doing a British accent earlier.
2: All right.
8: Chick.
2: Mm-hmm.
8: If you just do what British people do, you will never have an awkward conversation because they always hit the ball back into their court.
2: I see.
8: Meaning just ask a question.
2: Mm-hmm.
8: In America, we don't do that. If someone says something awkward to you, just like, I don't know if grandma's going to make it through the hot, hot summer. Or something like that. Mm-hmm. Some of you don't know what to say.
2: Right.
8: That's awkward. It's supposed to be awkward. Right. In America, you just take a shift with the conversation. You just go like, oh, no. Old people in the heat. Oil and vinegar. Oil and vinegar. You're not helping.
2: Right.
8: And it's awkward.
2: Of course.
8: Do what British people do. If they're just like, I don't know if grandma's going to make it through the summer. They're just like, she's on the way out, is she? Right back. Bang. You don't want it.
1: Is she?
8: She's on the way out, is she? Then they're like, yeah, it's actually really depressing me. Feeling a bit blue, are you?
1: Yeah, are you?
8: Right back. You don't want it.
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2: 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We are worldwide on American Forces Radio. We're live in the Napa Auto Parts Studios, and we are entertaining, being entertained by, I should say, the great comedian Rodman. He's here with us in the studio. Originally from Atlanta, what was it called again? Wobbly Gook? What was the name of the...
10: What?
11: Villa Rica.
2: Villa Rica.
12: I like how you keep throwing out little subtle words, man.
2: Sorry, I don't remember. Villa Rica. I'm
12: Villa
2: sure it's
12: Rica, man. The city it's the city of gold, man. We have grown a lot. We used to have... 2 stoplights, but I think we're up to 7.
11: Woo! Villa Rica Wildcats.
12: Yeah, the Wildcats, man. State champ 1987.
2: Mm-hmm.
12: It's been a while.
2: Division 1?
12: It fluctuates now. 4A, 3A.
2: Okay, sounds good.
12: 5A, yeah. One high school in the town, though. One high school in the town.
2: Did you run track or just play football?
12: I just ran, but no. You know, you don't have to really run track. You just take your shoes off and race somebody. I was a big fan of racing.
2: Mm-hmm. Oh,
12: yeah, nice. Yeah, but no, I played basketball. I was the point guard on my high school basketball team.
2: So, mm-hmm.
12: Yeah. So I know how to distribute.
2: Very nice.
12: Drop a dime on you. I can drop a dime.
2: Mm-hmm. Yeah, we've learned that Rodman was not the nickname given to him by his family. His brother called him Blue.
12: Yes.
2: Again, but no one else did, so you stuck with Rodman.
12: Yeah. Well, yeah, Rodman is a stage name. You know, I was a fan of the Worm. I like the Worm. I had jerseys. I was a big when I started coming. I used to wear jerseys all the time.
10: Oh, did you?
12: Yeah,
2: Is your first name Rod?
12: Yes.
2: Is it Rodney or
12: no? Rodriguez.
1: Rodriguez.
12: See? Mm-hmm. There you go.
2: So you're
12: breaking news.
2: So you're from southern Mexico.
12: All my mama's son's name slightly Mexican. I don't know. She was nowhere near the border. She's from Villa Rica, Georgia. But all her kids' name, yeah. And they all start with an R. So yeah, that's slightly, yes.
10: You got a Roberto?
12: Yeah, we don't have a Roberto. We have a Rico and we have Ramon. Yes, and I'm Rodriguez.
10: Well, that's interesting.
2: Your name is Rodriguez.
12: Mm-hmm. Rodriguez.
2: But your mother is not of Mexican heritage.
12: Not at all. Black all the time.
2: What is she?
11: all the time.
12: Don't take a day off from being black.
2: Is she just?
11: She's at work. She's at work right now being black.
12: Yeah.
2: So did she just, is she a fan of Chi-Chi's?
12: I don't know. Well, her friend Betty Jo named me, so I don't know.
2: Well, I can see why Betty Jo.
12: Betty Jo named me.
2: Obviously her ethnic heritage.
1: Is Betty Jo Sanchez?
12: Betty Jo, No, Betty Jo, Parker. Betty Jo is a Parker.
1: She's a Parker.
12: Yeah, she's a Parker. So yeah, but no, that's how my name came about.
2: Okay, but Rodman is what you're going
12: with. Yeah, Rodman all the time. So yeah,
2: Good, and let's see, what else do we need to know about?
12: Yeah, what else you want to know, Tom? I'm an open book. I ain't scared.
2: Well, we were talking about something that bothers me, and this is when you're in the airport and you're at the men's room, or any men's room these days, I just encountered another. It's a place I go all the time, and they just shifted to the they redid the bathrooms, and yeah. they have the automatic everything.
1: Is this where you have to wave your hand in front of the towels?
2: Exactly.
1: Yeah, yeah.
2: And mm-hmm. and you have to wave. It's like you're doing some kind of Tai Chi. You're standing mm-hmm. in the bathroom hoping no one's seeing you because you're trying to figure out exactly what motion is required to get this thing to turn on.
1: I do the Karate Kid thing where I do wax on, wax off.
12: Oh,
13: there you go. Yeah. Yeah.
12: Are you an under shaker, over shaker? How you double hand shaker? How you doing your shake?
2: Down low.
12: You're down low with it.
2: Yeah, I like to shake down low, yeah.
12: Okay.
13: But you shake it more than... twice.
14: You're playing with it. You're playing
2: No. Not she's talking about shaking your hands when they're away.
13: Oh, okay. I was way off.
2: Yeah, I remember the old. What's the old sign? Someone always carved into the air things. Turn on, rub hands together, wipe hands on pants, leave bathroom. The instructions for using the air blower.
13: Well, I thought it was pull down, tear up for the paper towels.
1: It used to be. Yeah.
2: Now they have the high powered air blowers.
14: Yeah, the Dyson where you put your hands in.
12: Yeah, love those. Quick dry.
13: The blade, right?
14: Whatever it is, I love it.
12: Yeah, I like them. Yeah, that's good.
14: Yeah.
2: Now, Rodman, let's talk about other things. Do you have any particular, you are a father of two? They're both daughters, right?
12: Those are my children.
2: Mm-hmm. Okay. On that suggestion that we need to do any kind of DNA test.
12: And that is what daughters know. Your whole goal with daughters is you just... you don't want them to go astray.
1: Right.
12: And I say that because this morning radio, I can't say the word I want to say. But
1: I know exactly what you
12: mean. Yeah, you don't want them to go astray. You want astray to pass over your household. Right. Because you know some girls have to go astray. Mm-hmm. And you just don't want that in your household. Mm-hmm. So I always say, astray, pass over my household.
1: Uh-huh.
2: Well, you've got a 10-year-old and a 19-year-old, as I recall. Is that pretty close?
12: You just going to tell all my business this morning?
2: Oh, sorry.
12: No. I talk about it.
2: The 10-year-old.
12: Yeah. I talk about it in the show, but I don't talk about it on radio.
2: The 10-year-old. Yeah.
12: The 10-year-old.
2: She's safe. It's the 19-year-old you got to worry about.
12: At this point, yeah. She just got her first boyfriend that she gave a title to. So I'm still.
1: Oh, so yeah. She actually says this is my boyfriend.
12: Freshman in college. So, yeah, she actually said, Daddy, this is my boyfriend. But I hadn't met the dude yet. So right. I said, you can't get nobody a title until Daddy meets.
1: Correct.
14: Yeah. Oh, yeah.
12: Uh-huh. So, yeah.
2: So it's boyfriend's better than lover.
1: Oh, all right. Now
12: you got my mind going somewhere else. I didn't need none of that right there this morning.
1: See what you just did?
12: Yeah, now,
14: what's
12: now,
14: wrong with you?
12: Now you're trying to make
1: it. If you would like, Rodriguez, we can.
2: I'm trying to make him feel better.
1: No, you're not.
14: You're not.
12: Yeah, I don't want to know.
13: Beat his ass, Rodriguez.
2: Thank you.
13: Beat his ass. I'll hold him.
2: I'm just saying. I mean, if you're going to give him a title, boyfriend is sort of sweet.
1: It's friend.
12: Yeah. Mm-hmm.
1: Then after dad meets the guy, it's boyfriend or it's sayonara. One or the other.
12: Yeah. He was raised on a farm, so hopefully he's a decent dude,
1: a good hard-working man.
2: You know what they say about those farm boys, though? They're familiar with
13: animal husbandry.
2: That's the nice way to put it. Animal husbandry.
13: Well, what goes where?
2: They know what goes where. What?
1: What do you do?
14: You're right. The farm boy knows how to get things done. He's a hard worker. Yeah. He's a good kid, probably.
13: He's reaching. He's helping.
12: Yes. Mm-hmm. We'll see. Yeah.
1: Okay. And he knows where you live, Tom. Mm.
12: I got things. If he don't know how to act, I got some tools too.
1: Yeah.
2: Well, what now?
1: I know what you're saying.
2: Let's review. Do you have any pet peeves in life in general? There are things that you're upset about.
12: I don't like the end piece of bread.
1: The heel.
12: Yeah, no. I'm not a big fan of the heel.
1: Me either.
13: I like the heel.
1: Yeah,
12: but people,
13: I'd buy a whole loaf of heels.
12: You would buy a whole loaf of heels?
13: I sure would.
12: Oh, no, man. No.
13: I want to live in a world where nothing but heels.
14: How would you package a whole loaf of heels?
2: You'd say heels.
12: It's a loaf. But
13: they'd be very expensive. Why not take the objectionable heels from all the other loaves and put them in my loaf? I would welcome that.
12: That's a defective piece of bread.
1: I think that's a grand idea. That way, Rodman and I don't have to deal with the heels.
12: Right. It's a 50-50 piece of bread. You can't have light on one side and dark on the other.
1: I agree.
12: I was not prepared for that. I like to see my bread. I like the same type bread.
1: Both sides.
12: Yeah, both sides. And I don't like the edges of the bread. I had to tear the edges off. I don't.
1: Oh, you like the crust?
12: No, I'm not a fan of the crust.
14: No
12: of the
14: crust.
12: Bread.
14: No,
13: that's all the heel is. It's one big slab of crust.
1: Crust. I know. I don't want that.
13: Delicious.
12: That's almost like the back of the stuff when the ladies get their feet pedicured. That's what I think about the back of a heel.
14: No.
12: when you wear and your back of your heel, you be like, you need some lotion on your back of your heel.
13: Yeah. Maybe it's a marketing thing. Let's not call it the heel anymore. Call it the end crust.
12: We got the end piece of bread.
13: That's the end crust.
15: That's right, the end bread.
16: What was the poem you had earlier? Didn't you have, you shouted out a poem?
15: I don't want to deal with the heel.
16: I don't want to deal. That's good. I'm writing. This is a great idea. I'm gonna.
12: I don't want to deal.
16: No, I think
15: what the heel?
16: You'd have heelless bread, and then you'd have the.
15: And you know what? There are people like Chick out there who really do enjoy the heel.
13: You get the heel. You get some olive oil. I'd like some garlic salt.
16: Mm. I'd like if any ER docs want to weigh in on this. I of course have many children, and when they're at some point, they all decide they can't eat crust. Have you ever
15: cut off your finger, slice
16: the palm of your hand while trying to shave off that millimeter of the heel so it looks like a real piece of bread, and you're making a grilled cheese and you try to so they don't see that they've gotten the heel?
15: That's what I just tell the kids. Hey, we don't have any bread.
14: You should just start give them half a sandwich. Yeah.
12: Easy
16: for you to say.
12: I want to start buying loaves. Just, you know, they call it a loaf of bread, but it's already sliced. I want my bread not to be sliced. I want to slice my own bread.
15: Really?
14: Oh, well, you can do that.
15: So you like a good thick?
12: Not too thick. Like, I'm a sandwich man, so I consider myself a sandwich artist, not Subway.
13: Do they still sell the big tube of bologna? Can you get that and slice the bologna yourself? Can you do that still?
12: Sure. Yeah. Oh, yeah, you got to get that, with the red rim.
15: Yay thick.
14: With the red rim.
13: The red hide.
16: Do you like the goose liver?
13: Love the goose liver.
12: Me too. That sounds like luncheon loaf.
16: No. It's not really goose liver, though. They just call it.
13: I would spread that on my loaf of heels.
16: Okay.
15: That sounds like me and Rodman are going out to lunch today.
14: Right. Sandwich
15: you guys are not going. Yeah.
16: Before we leave, we're going to get back to our guest, Rodman, the comedian. I've just been informed I can make Rodman feel better after making him feel worse. You were upset that your 19-year-old daughter had given a title to her male
15: friend.
16: Consort.
14: She has her first boyfriend.
16: Referring to him as a boyfriend. Mm-hmm. And I said, it could be worse. It could be lover. And you didn't like that.
12: No, I don't like that.
15: No, he didn't like that at all.
12: The visions in my head of that is not good.
16: See, I can make you feel better, though. Her boyfriend, quote unquote, is a farm boy, as you mentioned. Mm-hmm. Mm-hmm. One of our astute listeners pointed this out. Farm boys will understand the concept of castration.
15: Uh-huh.
16: So
15: he's
16: familiar with that on the farm. Mm-hmm. So if you say to him, by the way, Sonny, whatever his name is.
12: When I think of farm boys, I just think of that commercial. You don't have to be lonely.
13: Don't we have to say goodbye to Rodman?
14: No, not yet.
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17: 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Anytime you want. 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

0: a dressy in black, blue, and white. 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
1: Barry.
0: Yo, buddy.
1: The song ended. Graber and I hit that pretty note. We went like this. We went, and the song was over.
0: That was our big finish, dude. Well, I heard that, but this is such a rocking song that I just got so excited. I want to keep playing it.
2: Oh, I can understand that, to pressure live radio and all, but
0: well, sure.
2: I don't think we can really continue this song unless our audience here sings along with us.
0: Who's with me? Who's going to

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1: I want to dress in black, blue, white, and work it hard all day.
0: That's not bad for a bunch of heathens, like maybe who are deaf.

0: All Bob and Tom. This is Bob and Tom 24/7.
1: Oh, this is smoky. I like this one.
2: Mm-hmm.
1: Oh, yeah. The smoke rolls in. Everything's kind of hazy. I don't know what's happening. Yeah, just...
3: I need a drink.
2: Want some whiskey in your water.
1: I want some sugar in your tea. Scoot
3: what's
1: that seat back.
3: What's all these crazy questions they're asking me?
1: Did you light that and smoke it? What is that? That's the sound of Doug Henthorn. Doug's got a new project out there. We'll tell you about that in a few minutes. Doug has been kind enough to come here today with Wade Parrish on the drums and Tim Fuller on the bass. Tim couldn't play drums because...
4: Why?
1: Well, then he'd have to play the brushes and they'd call him the Fuller Brushman.
2: Oh, dude.
1: Anybody get that joke? Anybody?
5: Looking at Ace's face, I'll say one person definitely
3: did. No one's still alive
5: didn't.
3: Got that joke.
1: Is the Fuller Brushman still a thing?
2: No. I don't think so.
4: No.
1: Okay, sorry.
5: Was it?
1: Thanks,
5: thing?
1: Doug. Thank you very much.
2: They would come door to door with their vacuum.
3: In the 30s?
2: Yeah.
1: Yeah, when I was a little boy, a year, ding dong, and it's the Fuller Brush Man. And you could buy a whisk broom or a brush.
3: You know what?
1: What?
3: You need to hear something. I feel like I'm the only one that's going to say it.
1: Yeah.
3: There are other people that listen to this show besides you. Do you realize that?
4: And we'd like more of them to listen.
3: We'd like more of them to listen.
1: Yeah. I'm sure.
3: Instead of running like herd to Google to find out what Fuller Brush Man
1: is. There is a windbag out there, a member of the Junior Windbag Society, that is going to send a nice letter. Thank you, Tom. I hadn't heard about the Fuller Brush Man in years.
3: Yeah, so if you've touched one person...
1: That's enough.
2: No. Is it?
3: No, yes. It's not!
4: No!
1: What's the most,
3: obscure
1: thing that we've said today? That's not the most obscure
3: that's
1: thing
3: that's
1: we've
3: pretty
1: heard
3: close.
1: Today.
3: That's pretty close.
2: Evelyn Champagne King is fairly obscure.
4: No!
5: That's
4: not
5: Fuller
4: Brush
5: people.
4: Was established in 1906.
1: So what year was the when Kentucky
4: Sara
1: Derby
4: Lee
1: established?
4: The Corporation acquired the Fuller Brush folks in 1968.
1: Is it still out there?
2: There's
4: No. Well, no. I mean, no, now there's Sara Lee.
2: 1968 in 2 months.
1: I'm sure that there's some dude out there right now carrying a sack full of brushes.
5: Do you think there's anybody that still sells encyclopedias just for nostalgia? There's got to be old people still like, I don't trust the internet.
2: Probably not door to door. Can you still go to Encyclopedia Britannica or whatever and order a set?
1: Probably.
2: For $25,000, whatever it was.
5: Like, we got to make our margins. It's up to you and Tom.
1: There are probably public libraries that are pissing away a lot of money on stuff, books that no one will ever open, and that's probably one of them.
4: And I thought as a kid, if you had encyclopedias, you were rich.
2: Yes.
5: Oh, yeah.
4: Man.
1: I can't believe we're still making phone books.
5: Yeah. Yeah.
2: Or if you had those nature video cassettes. I was like, that's a rich person.
6: Yeah. You would get like the card in the mail that would tell you like the animal for that month. And
3: Yeah.
6: Oh, I was always so jealous. Yeah. You would get one.
4: Yeah.
2: Yeah.
6: And I had one from each year. Like I had a cheetah, and then I had like a sea anemone or whatever.
1: I'd go with the sea anemone. That's very kinky. Now see someone out there just said,
6: I'd like one of those. Went surfing.
4: I was going to say water skiing, but yeah.
1: No, I got a sea anemone going down a water slide. I had to get a pair of tongs to get my suit out of my ass. That's the voice of comedian Jeff Oskey. Jeff is a member of our staff and a great stand-up. And
3: Jeff just celebrated his 2-year anniversary with us yesterday.
4: Yes,
2: all right.
3: If you can believe that.
2: I made it.
4: He mentioned it in the meeting, don't you remember?
1: I wasn't listening.
2: Yeah.
3: Now, okay, Christy, which is worse, me not attending the meeting to see him go off the rails like he does,
4: or
3: him attending and not listening?
4: He's not listening.
3: Yeah.
1: Working on the next joke.
5: No, I would say Tom being there is better than Chick's absence. I'm sorry.
3: I tried to go back, and it hasn't changed.
1: Chick can't go to the meeting, so.
3: No, here's
1: Chick
3: the meeting.
1: Chick hangs his head.
3: Here's the meeting that we'll have. We'll talk for 5 minutes, and then Tom will look at somebody and go, are you in the market for a home? What the hell are we talking about? Have you moved the family in yet?
2: Well, let me tell you about the school districts.
3: Yeah, here's the thing we have to do.
2: Well, Christy goes to the meetings but leaves after 10 minutes.
4: No, I leave. I have a certain amount of time because I have an standing 11 o'clock appointment, so I always have to be gone.
5: That's
2: really insulting when you walk out like that.
4: Oh, sorry.
3: I'm sorry.
1: Hey, Doug.
3: Apathetic
1: Doug,
3: Anonymous meets
1: can you
3: at
1: guys
3: 11.
1: Play
4: I'll just
1: something,
4: quit going.
1: Excuse me. Can you guys play something that sounds like the soundtrack to a 70s era porn?
4: Come on.
1: Do you have anything? Yeah. You have anything?
3: Yeah,
1: in your
3: let's
1: repertoire?
3: Hurry up. Let's go.
1: No, this is how
4: do
1: live.
4: They know what it's 70s era points.
6: Oh, there we go. Yeah.
5: Wait. I guess they answered that question.
1: Oh my God, Doug! Awesome. Okay.
3: Have you seen the new Lawnmower Man?
1: This is okay, Christy.
4: Yes.
1: Tell me about your 11:30 appointment.
4: That's an 11 a.m. appointment.
1: 11. Oh, yes. It's like pre-gaming for the nooner.
4: Yeah. I wish it were that exciting. It's
1: not. What is it?
4: I work out at 11 a.m. with a trainer.
1: Never mind, Doug. Forget it.
7: What's your trainer's name?
4: Yeah. Joe.
6: Is she hot?
5: By the way, trainer porn is a big genre, too.
2: Trainer porn?
5: Yeah.
4: What?
6: Oh, yeah.
5: It's personal training. And then, like, yeah.
1: Jeez. What, so they're lifting weights and then they're lifting skirts?
5: It's like, yeah, they're working out. Yeah. And then, like, he helps her with her form and then they stop working out.
7: One second you're spotting, the next you're teabagging. Yeah. Oh, my God.
3: However, there.
1: And then you're spotting again. Later. Yes.
3: I can't think of anything but the bench press, right? I mean, they're on the bench.
2: Yeah, that's got to be.
6: No, they get out the big ball and roll them around on the ball. They do. Tom would love it. They're all in yoga pants.
1: I love the yoga pants, Al.
6: All the women are in yoga pants.
4: Tom, I knew this.
5: Yoga pants are a serious thing. I love those things. My whole thing was, and I don't know if this is inappropriate to bring up, but I don't want to ruin Josh's day.
7: No, you won't.
5: But there have to be some dudes that are having sex on that Stanley Cup, correct?
2: Probably.
1: Yeah. Probably. Because, the Stanley Cup goes with the players.
5: The phrase, over a barrel.
4: Yeah. Well, you'd have to lay it on its side, right?
7: Okay, look at all this personal trainer.
5: But then you can get two on there, Christy.
7: Great workout with her personal trainer, that one says. Wow. So much personal trainer.
6: There's a ton of it.
1: How do you find personal trainer porn?
7: I just Googled personal trainer porn and sent me to Pornhub.
4: Uh-huh.
7: Yeah. Mature Ebony gets some personal trainer D.
3: What do you think of that, Nick Cage?
7: I want to click on this and see if Al can name the mature Ebony in this.
4: I never do any. Mine is strictly just working out, I promise.
1: Okay.
4: He's married.
1: Christy, I had no idea.
4: Married.
1: I just, I'm just thrilled.
7: Chanel Hart.
4: I've been working out
1: Okay,
4: 10
1: could you
4: years
1: put your phone
4: that.
1: Down?
7: Sorry.
1: Jeez.
5: What if I just took it and went to the bathroom and locked the door?
3: Oh, my God.
1: Do you call your mother on that phone?
7: I do, yeah. Well, that hey, did you see the latest personal trainer board?
5: He can't hear her very well. It's something in the ear.
1: Sorry.
3: Well, your mom has a personal trainer. She's rich, right?
7: No, she's married to a man named Rich.
3: Oh, I'm sorry.
1: We have a lot to get to
7: That'll
1: here.
7: That'll serious things up.
1: No. So no one knew about the Fuller Brush Man. Sorry.
4: No. Now,
1: I should explain.
3: And we're right back at it.
1: I should explain to Al that we have a new club we've started. It's the Junior Windbag Society.
5: Mm-hmm.
1: And anybody can join. No dues. All you really have to do is get the
3: You're going to say, no dudes.
5: I was like, I'm listening.
1: And you just have to, you can email us or text us with our new app and tell us when we make mistakes. You want to update us on various facts or stories, or perhaps you say, oh, I love the Fuller Brush Man. And maybe you've got a story about one.
3: Are there any more door-to-door salesmen?
5: I was going to say, what do you think the last thing was that was sold door-to-door successfully?
3: Other than like probably Lions Club brooms or light bulbs or something,
2: probably
3: I don't know.
2: Siding or something.
4: Windows, maybe.
3: Are those
4: I had a girl stop 2 days ago, but
3: no
4: she
3: kidding.
4: Was selling magazines and books through one of those programs that
1: here we go.
4: Supposed to help college students.
1: This comes to us from Angie. Yep. My
4: Beautiful.
1: Uncle was a Fuller Brush Man. That's how he met my aunt.
7: Oh, that's that is pretty corny.
3: They died.
7: Yeah.
3: They were both in their 90s 30 years ago.
1: And here's what the doorbell sounded like. Ding dong, chonka, chonka, chonka.
4: Chonka, chonka?
7: That's a porno doorbell.
1: Now, when you read the letters from the windbags, I probably should give it the proper intro. Here we go, Al, so you get the feel for it.
8: Why you gotta be such a windbag?
1: Well, Bob and Tom is...
5: Digging that?
1: Dear Bob and Tom, excuse me. While Tom is often obsequious, I must admit that his reference to the Fuller Brush Man initiated a nostalgic moment for me.
8: No.
1: My father, who passed away 30 years ago, was a Fuller Brush salesman.
3: Wait a minute, how long ago?
4: 30 years ago.
3: Was I joking?
5: Wow.
1: I purchased his yellow sign at my mother's estate sale 5 years ago.
7: Wait, your mom just didn't give it to you?
1: I shall forward a photo of said sign.
3: Wait a minute, hold it back up.
9: Wow, gotta work for it, buddy. You know, no free rides.
3: Close-knit family? You darn right we are.
7: Mother, may I have father's old yellow sign?
10: $5.
3: I want to teach you values of a dollar. It'll be $39.95.
1: Did I read this wrong? Maybe didn't.
4: At her estate sale. Does that mean she's dead too?
1: Oh, yeah. Yikes.
7: But in which case, you could have just taken it.
4: Yeah.
1: Sorry.
3: Exactly. Who's this guy? An idiot? Don't give his name.
1: I didn't. It's Larry.
4: Oh,
1: thanks, Larry. No, see, he appreciated the Fuller Brush Man material.
3: Yeah, he's an idiot, obviously. No, Did you read the letter?
1: He's now the vice president of the Junior Windbag Society. Thank you, Larry. We appreciate
9: it. He moved up to VP that quickly?
4: Everybody's a vice president.
7: And Larry, it cost $50 to be in the Windbag, so please send that to I've got a windbag here for Al and Chick.
3: In a case of vodka.
7: I believe it was Al and Chick who were discussing the little brown jug.
9: Yes.
7: The trophy.
9: Is that Minnesota, I'm guessing?
7: The little brown jug is the Michigan-Minnesota rivalry.
1: I said Michigan.
7: I swear, do you guys even watch sports?
3: There's a little brown jug's harness race in Central Ohio, I think, like Scioto Dow.
1: The college football one, yeah.
5: It's also the name of the black strip club you go to.
1: I went to that game once.
4: I was just handed this. In the late 60s, the Fuller Brush Man came to see my mom quite often.
7: Oh.
4: Some people say I look a lot like him.
3: There you go.
7: Signed, wow. Fuller Brushman.
4: Subject, Fuller Brushman.
3: Mr. Brushman.
1: And you can still get the Fuller Brush Sweeper on Amazon.
4: Huh. So, well, yeah, there was a company in New Jersey that bought the rights to the name.
7: Is that the manual vacuum that never picked up anything? You know, that just square on a stick?
4: Yes.
7: It did nothing.
3: Hunk of plastic.
9: Oh, my goodness.
1: Yeah, we had one of those when I was a kid. I loved it.
3: What is that sweeper that cost?
4: You did.
3: Cost like $1,000 or something. And
4: Electrolex or
9: the Shark?
3: No, you change the motor. You can get motors for
7: Kirby?
3: It. Kirby vacuums.
4: That
3: that's
4: was
3: it.
4: Sold door to door. The Kirby vacuum.
3: Kirby's are still sold door to door.
5: How often do you think the door to door salesman? Gets the housewife thing. Do you think that ever really happened?
4: Well, here's the problem with door-to-door now, because a lot of women aren't staying home anymore, so that's the...
1: But I think Al asked a much more interesting question, which is the
4: how often do you think it becomes a porn film?
1: The standard setup for porn films.
7: I knew a landscaper who said it happened, a woman would come on to him every now and again.
4: Really?
7: Yeah. Or at the very least, they would show up.
4: Oskay?
3: Used to be a landscaper.
7: Oh, did you see it?
3: Yeah.
7: They would pay, or they would answer the door in sort of a scantily clad.
3: Yes, and lemonade on a tray.
6: Yeah, or they would come out in like weed and like, you know, a tank top. No brassiere underneath.
3: No.
6: Side boob action.
7: The natural low hangers.
3: Didn't know you were a doctor.
1: And you were all hot and sweaty. And
6: oh, yeah. The last person you want climbing on you is my sweaty, hairy ass.
5: My old roommate in Miami, he used to cut people's water off for the city, like if you didn't pay.
7: That's really the best way.
5: He said women would come to the door and be like, "What do I have to do to keep this water on? I got kids in this house."
7: Yep.
5: For real, like, if you don't have any money, the backup quarterback sitting on the couch? Like, give him the helmet and put him in the game.
4: Did it work?
3: You're going to pay.
4: Wow.
5: Yeah, that's a thing.
1: Well, that's pretty much human trafficking.
3: No,
7: it's a barter system.
3: It's a social contract between adults.
5: You take a couple cold showers, Tom. We'll see what you're offering.
1: Yeah. Well, put the kids in the other room and lock the door.
6: Tom doesn't have door-to-door salesmen in his.
7: You know, I've been so broke, you can't
6: get
7: that
6: past
7: option.
6: The front gate.
3: Exactly. If a salesman gets through the front gate, four guys and two Jeeps pull up.
9: Yes.
4: I have to say, when that girl showed up 2 days ago and my doorbell went off, I didn't know what it was. And I go, is that on the television? Because my doorbell had never been rung, so to speak.
5: Is that code for something, Kristen?
1: Oh, I bet your doorbell's been rung.
4: No, in the new house, it hadn't been rung, and I didn't know what the sound was.
5: Still code for something?
1: Right now.
4: Is it time?
11: Ace Cosby.
12: What is this, a joke? Are you joking? This is a joke, right? What are you, from a radio station?
13: And we got a couple of movie buffs here, and they like quote lines from movies.
3: Oh, yeah, that's what we do.
13: That I've seen, but I don't remember the lines.
3: Go ahead, make my lunch.
13: Well, in Star Wars, Yoda, he has a last name.
7: Oh, yeah.
13: You know what his last name is?
3: Uh-uh.
13: Yoda Lehihu.
7: Leahy who?
10: he almost couldn't get the punchline out. He thought it was so funny.
1: I love that. Yoda Leahy who? Oh, come on. Is he Hawaiian? Yeah, maybe add to the setup. Yeah, he's you know that Yoda's from Hawaii.
10: If you just would have said Leahy who instead of and adding Yoda to it, I think let us do it.
7: Yoda Leahy.
1: Okay, so no, we were talking about the Fuller the Fuller Brush Man. And
10: dumb
4: I love
10: as ace.
4: That very much.
10: Joke dumb as ace.
1: That's very good. My grandfather in the 50s had a door-to-door carpet cleaning service. Thank you, Rich. I find it somewhat amusing the chick would term me an idiot.
10: Grant me the serenity to accept the thing.
1: This is from our new junior windbag vice president, Larry. Yeah. He says, "You'll recall a short number of weeks ago, chick was prepared to assign the sports desk to me for a day."
10: What was that for?
1: The vaping smoke alarm situation.
4: I don't remember that.
10: I don't remember that at all.
1: Yeah.
10: Whatever you say, Larry.
1: Okay. We have lots of junior windbags.
4: Keep it up, Larry.
1: Now, Chris.
9: Is your homework, Larry?
1: We also have a dad in the room or two. Let me think here. One, two, three.
9: I don't claim my kids.
1: Four dads. Okay.
10: Everybody but Josh and Ace, as far as they know.
7: Mm-hmm. Yeah. Mm-hmm.
1: And now Father's Day just around the corner. Now, how many kids do you have?
6: I have one that's mine, but I have two other ones that I'm just taking care of because they're my ladies. So
1: they got a cane.
9: Make sure you put that in their birthday card. Well, you could have just said, "I have three kids."
6: My son, I don't know if you know this, Tom. Some of the other guys here do. He started doing stand-up comedy.
1: I didn't know that.
6: When I was dropping him off at his mom's. Last night, he was like, "Hey, maybe you could bring some of my jokes and tell them on the show."
9: All right.
6: I was like, "No." And I brought his joke book. I'm going to try a couple of his jokes. And for Father's Day, I'm a proud papa. Okay. You know,
4: of course, yeah. Only,
6: if you guys don't like them, I'll put them in timeout when I get home.
10: Okay, all right.
6: Let's try this one. My dad's poor.
10: How poor is he?
6: I like going to my rich cousin's house for Easter time because they have a Fabergé egg hunt.
4: Oh wow.
6: I only found one egg this year, but it was worth $19,000.
1: That's a solid joke.
6: That's pretty good.
7: Yeah, that's a good
1: reference. It's got a nice reference. It references Fabergé.
6: He's a smart kid. Let's try this one. I just started sixth grade. I really, really, really like my teacher. I don't think my dad does, though, because every time he sees her, he says he wants to hit that.
1: Again.
10: He's killing.
6: Yeah.
1: Rock solid joke.
6: Let's try one more. What is up with that Dora the Explorer? She's smart enough to speak two languages, but needs my help to count to 10 to cross the bridge? Sounds like a lazy... Oh, no. We won't.
10: Hey.
7: Oh, wow.
6: Read through some of
9: your son open for me?
1: Those are excellent jokes.
10: Political, huh? All right.
11: Bob and Tom. You can pick your morning radio show, and you can pick your nose, but you can't wipe Bob and Tom on the couch.
14: Bob and Tom.
1: Hi, Tom here, coming up tomorrow morning on the Bob and Tom Show. A little something from the archives like this.

0: No, riding experience. Well, not too much, I suppose. However, I did once ride an elephant.
1: Elephant? No. Not riding. Writing. You don't...
2: Wait there, Jerry. I get it. That's a joke. Oh. A pun. That's very good, Bobby. Very good.
0: My name is Babu, and I was not making a joke.
1: Very, very dry. Yeah. Great bit, Bob. Now, listen, we need a show we can plug into Tuesday primetime ASAP. You got any ideas for a crime show?
0: Oh, perhaps like your famous American CSI program. Mm.
1: Yes, well...
0: What about CSI Calcutta?
1: Yeah, that's
0: yes,
1: good.
0: Yes, every week they discover a new dead body.
3: Oh, gotcha. Murder one.
0: Yeah. No, it's starvation. It's very crowded over there. Much poverty.
1: Wow. Not the sexy crime drama we're looking for now. I'm not saying no. I'm saying not now. You got any ideas for a Western starring a young John Travolta type?
0: Yes. Perhaps Turban Cowboy.
2: Yeah, we built a bar set around a mechanical bull.
0: What? No. Cattle are sacred animals in my culture.
1: Oopsie, are bad, Bobby. Don't have a cow.
2: Yeah. Jerry, yeah, no need to call the political correct police in here, Bobby. Who's their boss? My sheriff.
1: I love it. My sheriff, Ganji Taylor and Boy Opium. That's gold, Bobby.
0: I have no idea what you're speaking of.
3: Oh, playing it cool, huh? He's going to cost us a fortune for these ideas.
1: Hey, speaking of fortunes, we need new game shows, too. You got a game show idea for maybe Howie Mandel to host?
0: Delhi or New Delhi?
2: Yeah. Nice. I like it. That's great.
3: Hey, what about Who Wants to Be a Millionaire, where they compete for 1,000,000 rupees?
0: Ooh, 1,000,000 rupees. Wow, that's over $12. You guys must be loaded.
1: You're killing me, Bobby. You need to write comedy.
3: Yeah, what? You got any sitcoms cooking, son?
0: Cooking? I suppose you could have three bumbling buddies working in an Indian restaurant doing slapstick comedy.
1: Like the Three Stooges.
0: Yeah. Yes, Mohandas, Larry, and Curry.
3: Curry. Needs work.
0: What about Everyone Loves Gandhi?
1: Wow, look at the time.
0: How about the family show? It's called Married with 37 Children. You like that?
1: I do like those. I'm writing them down as my own ideas. Listen, I got a thing.
3: Yeah, right, that thing. I do too. Hey, listen, thanks for popping by. Babu, have Ashley validate your parking on the way out, too. Yeah, drive safe, Bobby. Hey, buckle into your elephant, would you?
0: But we haven't even covered my sporting event coverage ideas. Mm-hmm. Wouldn't you like to broadcast the Hindi 500?
4: 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This has been Chick McGee speaking.
5: Welcome back to the Bob and Tom Show.
6: Hello.
5: Thanks for joining us. Bob is right there at Master Control. This is Tom speaking. That's Kostaki Economopoulos, professional comedian. Also with us in the studio, comedian Jesse Joyce, a very young comedian, a very fine man. We'll meet Jesse momentarily, but first.
3: Here's my world. We're sitting out on the deck last night.
6: Yeah.
3: At the new house, having a beer.
6: Mm-hmm.
3: And she looks up and goes, "We have to trim that branch."
6: Yeah.
3: And I go, "Why do we have to trim that branch?" She goes, "That's how squirrels get in."
7: Get in where?
3: That's what I said.
5: They get in your house.
6: Uh-huh.
5: You do not want squirrels in your house.
6: You have squirrels in your house?
3: No! Huh? We don't. I haven't even seen a squirrel.
6: Oh, they're there.
5: If you see a squirrel, call me because one of my dogs.
3: If you see a squirrel, get on the phone and call someone.
5: I'll bring over one of my dogs lives. Just all she does is sit at the bottom of a tree all day long.
7: That's what my dogs do.
5: Looking at this
7: one, both of them.
5: Looking at this one squirrel. Yeah. You should talk to her about it. It's unbelievable.
7: Yeah.
5: She's this cutest little dog, and she goes, "I hate squirrels, Dad." Hey. Okay, sweetie, you just sit there looking at the squirrels.
7: Chase and never catch.
5: You don't want a squirrel in your house, believe me.
6: No, you don't.
3: Didn't you have a squirrel in your toilet?
5: Uh-huh. Yeah. Scared the bejesus out of me.
6: A dead squirrel, right?
5: Yeah, but still.
3: What did you eat, boy?
5: I walked around the corner. This is my old house, and I was coming down the stairs, and you could see into the one bathroom.
6: Yeah.
5: And I thought one of my sons had...
3: You could see into the toilet?
6: Neglected to flush.
5: Mm-hmm. I thought one of my sons had neglected to flush because they're boys. They never flush, typically. And I went in there to do a quick

0: flush, and there was this squirrel staring at me. I was not expecting a furry turd with a face.
1: So a dead squirrel staring at you from the toilet bowl.
0: Yes.
2: You don't hear that phrase often.
3: I feed the squirrels a month.
1: Now,
4: of course you do.
1: Did you try to?
3: They like walnuts a lot.
1: Did you try to plunge it down the hole?
0: No. I went out and got huge gloves. And I'm
1: guessing safety glasses.
4: Wait a minute, had it passed?
0: I did. It's fine.
4: I mean, was the squirrel dead?
0: Yeah, the squirrel was dead. And
1: that's
0: I got
3: goggles. Did you just say you put safety?
0: I put
3: goggles
0: on safety glasses, and I got a pair of tongs, gigantic tongs.
3: It's
1: you never know.
3: Dead. What did you never think he was going to do? Reanimate and bite you?
0: I didn't know where it came from. If there were more of them in there, I didn't know if they're going to swim.
1: If there
0: up.
1: Were more of them in there,
4: oh yeah, there might be a squirrel.
3: That's their ploy. They hold their breath.
0: And someone explained
4: right. Squirrels are amphibians. A lot of people don't know that.
0: Apparently, they come in the air.
3: They come in your.
0: They fall in the air thing.
4: Something about your house being like a soft drink.
1: You mean the air vent for the
3: air vent for your toilets?
1: Really, they climb in that way?
3: Yes.
0: You don't want to have raccoons
3: in your
0: garage.
3: Did they screen it? You can screen. You just put a screen over the top.
5: Yeah. Do you hear what? Christy feeds her squirrels.
3: I do.
5: Because squirrels and rabbits, they all talk like in Disney, don't they?
3: I have one that'll come right up to the door in the kitchen.
5: With its fleas and mites and rabies.
3: Uh-huh. Scratching on the door wanting to eat. Boy, perfect. That makes the dogs go nuts.
0: Mm-hmm.
3: Yeah.
0: You want to get rid of those quick.
3: No, I like my squirrels.
1: They're rats with big fluffy tails.
0: Okay, before we get to the guys here.
3: Isn't it Tim Bedore who says that's the best costume in the animal kingdom?
1: The squirrel?
3: Yeah. If they shaved them all down, they'd look like rats. No one would like them.
1: That's very true.
0: We have a really odd news story this morning. Did you see this about Hugh Grant?
3: The baked beans?
0: The actor?
1: About him throwing the thing
3: at the photographer? Yeah, I tried to get to that for the last 3 days.
0: Hugh Grant has been arrested and questioned by police after a photographer accused the actor of attacking him with a tub of baked beans. Photographer Ian Whitaker told the Daily Star tabloid that he and Grant, 46, clashed near the home of the star of Four Weddings and a Funeral. Whitaker said Grant abused him, kicked him on Tuesday before heaving the beans at him. The paper printed photos of Hugh Grant with a plastic tub of food raised over his head. Grant's lawyers said the incident had taken place and was now under investigation. I don't know what the crime there is.
3: Me either.
0: Assault with a covered dish.
2: Yeah.
0: How do you?
1: He
0: have
1: got
0: another,
1: beaned, Tom.
0: How do you have?
1: Come on. Come on.
4: You know, Al Green got attacked with a pot of grits.
0: Yeah, but that was in the hot grits in the shower burned him. That's one thing. But
3: did you see this story?
0: Beans.
1: Mm-hmm.
3: Oh, I'm sorry.
0: Who throws beans on somebody?
1: Well, when you—that's the only thing you have in your hand.
5: I mean, really? Who throws beans? Seriously.
1: Of course, he's going to be looked down upon by the other photographers. He got beat up by an actor. Good God. Big wimp.
0: Christy?
3: Drunken passengers often give air crews trouble, but Russia's leading airline reported something rather unusual. A passenger assaulted by intoxicated flight attendants. Yes, two crew members on a domestic Aeroflot flight beat up a passenger who complained that the flight attendants were drunk.
4: Aeroflot flight.
3: That's the name of the airline, Aeroflot.
1: And
0: doesn't that sound like Aeroflot? Doesn't sound like, well, the plane floats airlines?
3: Saying that the crew were intoxicated and not fulfilling their duties, the passenger asked to be served by a sober and competent flight attendant. He was then beaten up by the two crew members.
1: I'm guessing he deserved it.
3: Well, I don't know.
4: Do women from Russia have concrete
0: shoes?
4: Yes, shoes. That's what I was pointing at.
3: Wow.
0: Here's an interesting news story. According to this new study published in the American Journal of Public Health, lesbians are twice as likely as heterosexual women to be overweight or obese. Ulrich Bohmer of the Boston University School of Public Health and his colleagues looked at... A national survey of almost 6,000 women found that lesbians were 2.68 times more likely to be overweight and 2.47 times more likely to be obese.
1: That surprised me because what they choose to eat really doesn't have any calories.
4: And they're not really eating it. They're just tasting it. I mean, they don't swallow.
0: Excuse me.
2: Huh?
0: Pardon me.
1: Sorry. He started it. I'm just saying.
0: This is a no tuna story.
2: I'm sorry.
0: No tuna.
2: There's no tuna.
0: I mean, no dolphin. What am I saying?
1: Yeah.
0: I'm sorry.
1: We have to take a break.
2: Either one's hilarious. Keep going.
0: I think that's funnier the wrong way, isn't it?
2: Yeah.
0: What is it? Tuna? Yeah, tuna doesn't have dolphin in it. Right. No. There's no tuna in my dolphin. I'm sorry.
2: You got dolphin in my tuna. No, okay. You got tuna in my dolphin. Two great tastes.
3: Great together.
2: Reese's tuna, dolphin, peanut.
0: And actually, the concern about this is because of diabetes. So that's what that's all about. And now, we were talking off the air. You said you have something else you've been working on that you wanted to try.
6: This is another concept. Cliches. Comics very often gravitate towards things that are sort of known in the culture.
0: Mm-hmm.
6: And cliches offer a singular opportunity to attack words that we're all familiar with.
0: All right.
6: How's that for?
2: Great.
3: That's a beautiful setup.
2: I feel like I'm in class.
3: I know.
6: Some people don't know their ass from a hole in the ground. That's a phrase we use.
0: Right.
3: Sure.
0: Yep.
6: Right. Don't ask those people to help you dig a ditch.
0: Good.
6: You see?
0: Uh-huh.
6: You
0: yes.
6: with me on the premise
0: here? I'm with
6: here?
0: You.
3: Sure. Yeah.
6: All right. So we break down some of these things that we know. Absolute power corrupts absolutely.
0: Mm-hmm. Right.
6: Marginal power, not so much. I have a cousin who's a notary public, not even a little corrupt.
0: Uh-huh. Interesting.
2: Has some power. Yeah. Uh-huh.
6: The sweetest grapes hang highest. I don't know if that's always true. I have a couple of low-hanging grapes myself, and they are sweet.
1: Sweet.
7: Uh-huh. That's a balls joke.
6: Man. Yeah. Yes.
1: Thanks, buddy.
6: But it was subtle.
1: Thanks, buddy.
6: Unless you're the lead dog, the view never changes. You hear that a lot.
0: Uh-huh.
6: Right? So either fight hard enough to become the lead dog or follow a bitch with a nice view.
2: Said
0: more.
2: The man who lives with Caroline Ray.
6: Careful.
2: Touché. Hey.
6: Careful. Hindsight is 20/20. I wonder if that's true when Stevie Wonder looks back on something.
0: That's just me.
2: But Tom always said he didn't know that there were beads in his hair, that people were doing that as a joke, didn't you?
1: Yeah.
3: Well, you'd feel that when you lay down.
1: You would think.
6: You'd feel that.
1: What's that rattling?
0: I'm sure everyone walks up and says, hey, Stevie, you look great.
1: That's my Stevie Wonder, by the way.
0: Stevie, pass the butter. No, seriously, give it back to me.
1: Now your hand's in the coleslaw, Stevie.
6: They say people in glass houses shouldn't throw stones. You know what else? People in glass houses are weird. What kind of lunatic exhibitionist are you? Put on some pants and buy some drywall.
0: Thank you very much, Kostaki Economopoulos. We're going to take a short break. We're going to come back with comedian Jesse Joyce. Good break, by the way, Jesse. And
7: Stocky didn't say a word either. Stocky said absolutely nothing.
0: I just want to see him turn scarlet. I'm just kidding.
1: Wow.
0: When we
8: Bob and Tom. They put the F in professional.
9: Ladies and gentlemen, Bob and Tom.
3: NASA is searching for 4 volunteers who are willing to spend a year in a simulated space habitat.
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3: They're going to recruit participants for their next simulated deep space mission, working and living under isolated conditions at the Johnson Space Center in Houston.
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18: 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Gerbils not included.
19: I mean, why the penis and the breast? Those are the only two body parts we're crazy about getting as big as we can get them, right?
1: Although some people are doing the
2: buttocks.
1: The buttocks what? Implants.
19: Yeah. Yeah. Buttocks implants. Yeah. That's new.
1: Yeah, it is.
19: Normally, you know.
2: Well, then they sell panties with inserts in them. Yeah. And underwear for men with inserts in them.
19: See, that's...
1: Wow.
2: No, I assume you haven't had any plastic surgery of any kind.
19: No. I had an idea.
2: Why do you assume
1: if so,
2: that?
1: You should sue.
2: because if the doctors arrived at that...
19: You should have seen the before.
0: Oh, wow. Unless your nose was shaped like a penis before, you really...
19: This isn't an uptick.
0: They could have done a little bit better. We're going to take a break.
2: Phil is one of our friends.
1: Let him defend himself. My God.
0: No, that was on Bob. That one was on Bob.
2: Our
0: guest in the studio, Tommy Jernigan.
20: Before that, my grandparents got in an accident. They hit a beauty salon.
19: Wow. I swear to God. How did they do that?
20: Not a mobile one, a freestanding building. Yeah. Uh-huh. My grandpa hit it with his car.
1: Oh, wow.
20: He said what happened was he thought the car was in park, that thing. And it was drive. Yeah. And he had to hit the brakes, but he hit the gas. And then he goes, and then my foot went numb. How many excuses? Was there also a tornado? Just say I'm old. You know, I'll drive wherever I want. That building wasn't there when I started. I fought in a war, buddy.
0: Were there people in the beauty salon when he hit it?
20: My grandma was in it.
1: Oh. That says a lot. Okay.
19: Motive.
0: Wait a minute.
19: Automotive.
0: Suddenly this has turned into CSI.
19: Opportunity.
20: He was in the parking lot just sitting there with his, my grandma's never driven. She's just kind of been a burden at parties her entire life.
1: Someone take me home.
20: I love her, but she lives 20 miles out of town. Anybody going that way? No one is ever going that way. Move.
21: Hello?
0: Yeah, we have Dr. David Wolf, American astronaut.
21: Hello, Dr. Wolf.
0: He's about to join you guys up in space.
21: Oh, we're looking forward to him getting here.
22: Здравствуйте.
21: Oh, you're telling me.
0: Hang on a second. What does Strasvitsa mean, David?
22: That's hello.
0: Oh, okay. That just means hello, you moron.
21: Yeah, listen. Hold on. Yeah, boy. Yeah.
1: What was that?
21: Russian wolfhound. He's very hungry.
0: Russian wolfhounds get really big, don't they?
21: Who knew? Seen him. He was cute little puppy when we bring him up.
1: Wow.
0: What is the name of your doggy?
21: Our dog?
1: Yes.
21: Well, now we call him Foamy.
0: Foamy.
19: Foamy the Russian wolfhound.
23: I actually have a sexual fantasy associated with the earthquake.
2: Go.
23: All right. Woke chick up.
2: Uh-huh.
23: In my fantasy, I'm making love to this woman.
2: Yeah.
23: And then all of a sudden, she feels the earth move beneath her.
1: Ah, yes.
23: And then she rolls over on top of me and shields me from debris. Safety first, everybody. Safety first.
24: 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All Bob and Tom. All day and all the night. 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
25: Heidi ho, it's the Mr. Obvious Show, the program that tries to help you with your problems, big and small. Let's go right to the phone, shall we? Hello, you're on the air with Mr. Obvious.
26: Hello, is this Mr. Obvious?
25: It sure is, caller. What can I do for you?
26: Hey, Mr. Obvious, long-time listener, first-time caller.
25: Mm-hmm.
26: You got to help me, Mr. Obvious. I think I might be getting sexually harassed at work.
25: Oh, now that is a serious allegation, caller. Are you sure?
26: Yeah, I think so. My new boss, he makes me take all my clothes off in front of him.
25: That does sound suspicious. What? Do you do this in his office?
26: No, it's at his house. I mean, he didn't have an office.
25: Doesn't have an office.
26: Wow. I mean, he's kind of got an office. It's really just a converted bedroom at his house. But,
25: How did you get this job?
26: I answered one of them ads in the newspaper.
25: Are you sure it was a classified ad, one looking for employees, and not a personal ad? You know, people just wanting to make connections?
26: I don't think so, Mr. Obvious. I never made any connections.
25: Hardy, har.
26: What?
25: Nothing. So, you land a job in a man's home in his converted bedroom. You show up for work, and tell me what happens.
26: Well, I show up that first day, and he's real nice, real friendly, offered me a Fresca.
25: Mm-hmm.
26: No, I think it was a Sprite. Anyway, we're standing around, and we're chatting when, no, it was a Fresca. Because I remember I made a comment about how citrusy it was.
25: Will you forget about the damn soft drink? It's not important. Just tell me what happened.
26: Sorry, Mr. O.
25: Mm-hmm.
26: So, we chatted for a while, and I finished my 7-Up, and the boss says, hey, go ahead and take off all your clothes. At first, I thought he was joking, you know, and I kind of laughed, but I could tell he was serious. I didn't know what to do, Mr. Obvious. I really need the job, and, well, I started undressing.
25: Oh, my. Mm-hmm. What did your employer do then?
26: Well, he just watched. Once I was completely naked, he told me to lie down on a rug.
25: Did he try to touch you in any way?
26: No, he just kept looking at me and giving me instructions.
25: What sort of instructions?
26: No, he told me how to position my legs and what to do with my hands. And every now and then he'd say something like, yes, just like that, just like that.
25: Oh, this does sound serious, caller. Now, let me ask you a delicate question. While all this was going on, was he touching himself?
26: I don't think so. I mean, I couldn't swear to it. I couldn't really see him back there, but it seemed like he was pretty busy rubbing and massaging, and I kept hearing all these smushy noises.
25: Smushy noises? What do you mean, smushy noises?
26: Like a...
25: Oh, caller, hey, I'm going to have to ask you to stop making that oddly familiar and yet strangely arousing noise.
26: You mean the...
25: Yeah, that's it. So what did you do then?
26: I tried to just lie still on the rug and hold the position like you told me.
25: Yeah.
26: I kind of went to my happy place in my head, Mr. Obvious.
25: Oh, okay, go on. What did your boss do next?
26: He finished and told me to come look at what he'd made.
25: Oh, my goodness, caller, that sounds disgusting.
3: Oh, no.
26: Mr. Obvious, it really was. It was a mess. There was mud all over the place.
25: No. Mud?
26: Mm-hmm. Yeah, all kinds of little chunks of clay and mud everywhere and smeared all over his face and his smock.
3: Oh, my God.
26: It was gross.
25: Smock? He was wearing a smock?
26: Yep. Smock and a beret. Pretty kinky, huh?
25: Caller, besides the big mess, what had your boss made?
26: That's the creepy part, Mr. O.
25: Uh-huh.
26: Do you know he had made an exact replica of me? That's psychotical, ain't it?
25: Wait, yeah. A replica?
26: Yeah.
25: Like a life-size sculpture of you?
26: Yeah, exactly. You think because it's a life-size that might make it a bigger crime? Maybe I ought to go to the Supreme Court.
3: Yeah.
26: Or maybe even the People's Court.
25: No, caller, I don't think you've been sexually harassed. I'm guessing the job you applied for was artist model or assistant or something like that.
26: Yeah, exactly. That's what I applied for. I figured we'd be building models, right? I mean, I'm real good at it. Like boats, cars, airplanes. I'd do it all. Yeah. Snap together, glue together. I'd do them. Mm-hmm. I especially like the glue kind. Mm-hmm. Those are the best.
25: I'll bet you do, caller. Listen, he was a sculptor and you were his model. It's just that simple.
26: So I was a model? Huh. I never made the connection.
25: Uh-huh.
26: Whoa, Mr. Obvious, I just remembered a really important detail I left out.
25: Oh, what?
26: It was definitely a Fresca. Fresca, I'd swear to it in court.
25: That's all the time we have. Tune in next time.
26: Mr. Obvious?
25: Yes.
26: Thanks, Mr. Obvious. You're a lifesaver.
25: The Mr. Obvious Show.
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0: This is the Bob and Tom Show. Welcome back. Thanks for joining us. He's Bob, I'm Tom, that's Chick McGee, that's Christy Lee. And in the interview loft, we have two guests, the distinguished comedians April Macy and Tommy Jonagan. Tommy, father of one, about to be father of the second.
3: So exciting.
0: He's got a baby girl, one on the way.
3: It is.
2: But he doesn't really care about the second one because you don't know her. Right?
6: I don't know that kid yet.
0: Okay, yeah. April Macy, mother of none, but wants to be mother of a couple. And,
6: wow. Can that be your album title? Mother of none?
0: I believe you said seven eggs left was your estimate.
7: I've got about seven okay. or eight.
0: Mm-hmm. Is there a way? Can they go in there and look? Can they go?
7: I think they can peek around.
3: There's a test they can.
7: They can root around.
1: I can do that for
0: you. You can do that. Now, Bob, you do it by taste.
7: You're going to do an egg count?
0: I thought you did it by taste.
3: You have an egg catcher?
0: And we've already established the fact that April is
6: the wine,
0: shall we say, between drinks, if you will. April and not
2: between drinks.
0: I'm trying to be delicate here. She's currently without a boyfriend, which is hard to believe.
7: It is confusing.
0: But you are for people that can't see you. You're an extraordinarily attractive woman.
7: Very nice.
0: I would think. Have you tried the internet dating thing, or would that just be too many creeps?
7: I find it exhausting to like weed through profiles, and I feel like I have a real fun-loving profile, but I don't think men respond to the humorous profile.
1: They don't want the funny gal. Huh?
7: No, maybe not. Mm-hmm. Maybe not. Mm. No. I don't know. I've tried.
0: Which one did you try?
7: I've tried elitemeeting.com.
0: Oh, what's that?
6: What is that?
7: I actually dated the guy that owns it, and then I felt weird because he was preying upon me.
1: Ah, wow.
6: Wait, what?
7: Years ago. Yeah, the guy that owns
6: he,
7: it.
6: He
7: puts his face down there so you can see that he owns it, and then I think he combs through all the profiles to look through the ladies that he wants, and now we're friends. But,
0: okay. So,
6: Wow.
7: Yeah. He's a genius.
0: Now, Tommy, do you mind if I ask how you met your now girlfriend? Was there a... is there a good story?
6: No, just work stuff. She's a TV executive, and she does reality shows, and and also refuses. That was the big thing when we first started dating. She's like, "Hey, if we're gonna date, I just want you to know that I won't be the person that says, hey, my boyfriend can do this. I won't help you at all."
1: Right.
6: So I'm the only person sleeping their way out of Hollywood. She was helping me, and then now she's stopped. So. I don't know it could even be possible.
3: She stood up to her part of the bargain.
6: Yeah. She's really doing nothing. Doing a lot of nothing.
1: Okay. Yeah.
0: So between that, the no sex, and
6: here's the thing: I do this for me. The funnier parts are the bummer parts of the relationship. It's genuinely. I feel like I've ragged on a little too hard. That I have to say that I'm very happy.
1: I know you.
6: Without the sex,
0: you like the stability.
6: I love the stability. I love a relationship. I think. Because my daughter and my girlfriend, I think because of the two of them, I'm the happiest I've ever been in my life. And the closest that I've ever come to being this happy was when I didn't have either one of them.
0: Wait a second. I lost track of that argument.
2: I
6: think Chick gets it. I'm the happiest now.
2: Yeah.
6: But the second happiest was before either of them.
1: Mm-hmm.
0: I think Greg Hahn sums it up best.
2: No, how's not that? In this area. He doesn't sum up anything.
6: Greg Hahn's great for relationship talk.
0: He sums it up the best when he.
1: How's that?
0: He wakes up and he looks in the mirror and he sees that.
6: Oh, yeah.
0: No kids, no responsibilities, and he says, "What am I? Some kind of genius?"
7: That's hilarious.
0: So you never know. Tommy Jonagan and April Macy is who we're hanging out with, and so no computer dating. You're not going to meet a guy on stage, are you?
7: I mean,
0: you
7: know. No more comedians. I feel like I've been sleeping with the wrong people for years. If somebody could just point me in the direction of a few of the right ones, I'm happy to sleep with them.
1: I see.
2: Well, aren't there all the
6: Tinder
2: dating? No, they have consultants, don't they?
1: What?
2: Don't they have that?
3: Oh, like Millionaire Matchmaker?
2: Yeah,
7: there's leathery woman on Bravo.
0: You mean like a headhunter?
2: Yeah, nine or ten shows.
6: I need one of those.
2: Right?
3: No, that's what she does.
2: You're hunting for head, are you, Tommy?
3: The lady on TV, that Millionaire Matchmaker, Patty or whatever her name is.
0: Oh, God, I thought you meant the webs, because there's a millionaire website, right?
3: No, I'm talking about the woman on television. She matchmakes.
1: Millionaire Matchmaker? It sounds
6: so this has turned into you wanting to sleep with a rich person.
2: Isn't that
7: Frankly? I know.
3: I'm not making this up, right?
7: No, there's that leathery woman.
3: Although she and her boyfriend just broke up after 4 years. So
1: well, then you can't follow her advice, can you?
2: No, those who can't.
0: You know what this reminds me of?
6: Those who can't.
0: I was in the self-help book session the
2: the day of the bookstore, and I was waiting for the
8: kids. I find
2: kids.
8: That hard to believe.
2: Mm-hmm. No, of course, I don't need any help.
20: I think that's what a story about. I could do better than this.
1: He was in there with a red pen correcting.
8: He was Tommy, in the self-help section waiting for somebody to walk along and go,
2: stop interrupting me.
8: I'm sorry.
2: Here's my point. I'm looking at this self-help book. It's a self-help book. It's written by two guys.
1: Yeah.
2: Uh-huh. Well, if you need help, why the hell didn't you write it yourself?
1: Yeah, good point.
2: Bothered me a lot.
8: It was the
2: two guys wrote the book.
8: But two people took to wrote it. Okay, I got you.
2: By the way, yesterday on the show, we got talking about a semi-obscure movie called Semi-Tough.
1: Uh-huh.
2: There were parts of the movie that were very funny because it was kind of about pro football. It was based on the Dan Jenkins novel, but they took a lot of liberties with it, and there was a lot of self-help stuff in the movie. They're making fun of Est, which is long gone, and a bunch of other stuff. I happened to wake up this morning and the movie was on. I watched it for 15 minutes.
1: No kidding.
8: Does it hold up? Doesn't it feel very dated?
2: I'm apologizing if you'd shut up.
8: Okay.
2: You're right, chick. It does not hold up.
1: Oh, okay.
8: Yeah. It's sad. Dallas 40s is kind of, yeah, it's not bad. Yeah, it still holds up.
2: Yeah, this was Burt Reynolds in his kind of smirking at the camera mode.
8: And
2: yeah,
8: the fashion alone is just like, nah, I don't want this. Yeah,
2: but it's dated, and that's what it was like then. But in terms of actual football movies, Semi-Tough is
20: Burt Reynolds?
2: Yeah, Burt Reynolds.
20: That I went to visit my family. I was in Backwoods, East Tennessee, mm-hmm. that family.
1: Mm-hmm.
20: And my stepmom goes, do you meet any big time celebrities like Burt Reynolds? 6 months ago, she said that. I didn't go visit him in 78.
1: Uh-huh.
20: That was her example 6 months ago.
2: I love Burt Reynolds.
20: Who doesn't love a guy like Burt Reynolds?
1: But I mean,
20: other
1: nights?
20: People have come since then.
1: Yeah.
8: Couple guys.
1: Other people since then.
2: Yeah. That's true. Now, let me ask you this. Do you have any big movie star friends?
20: No. I barely have friends.
8: Mm-hmm. Well, you have Kevin Nealon. He's not a big movie star, but he's a buddy now, right?
20: No, I mean, I met him. We hang out. We hung out for a week.
1: Uh-huh. Yeah.
20: Uh-huh. I think I'm fine with the amount of friends I have.
8: Yeah. You are. Yeah.
9: I'm not taking new applications either.
20: Yeah. I think I'm fine with everybody. The amount of people I've met. I hate meeting a new person.
2: Did you hear the thing last year? There was some anthropologist. Remember this thing about the a human being can only have, what was it? Was it 59 friends or something? There was some
3: 59?
2: Number.
3: Yeah,
20: that's way too much. Friends.
8: Some scientific stuff.
1: You mean 59 acquaintances?
8: No.
1: I think they only need like one or two friends.
20: You need one or two friends. Yeah.
2: It was about chimpanzees. Am I getting this right? Wasn't it about chimpanzees and chimpanzees only can hang out with 55
8: or
2: chimps
8: three,
2: or something?
8: But they, even in the chimpanzee world, if I can speak scientifically.
1: Go right ahead, chick.
8: Even there, they only have like two or three
2: And this guy was making the,
8: friends,
2: the larger point was that people, I have 50,000 friends on Facebook. Facebook, right. Really? Well, why don't you call one of them and ask him to borrow $100?
20: Yeah, I don't like it. Every time I meet a new person, I feel like something's being stolen from my soul.
1: Really?
20: I feel like I'm losing a part of me.
9: Hmm.
20: I don't like small talk.
9: I feel like I could be friends with 59 chimpanzees. I think that would be fantastic.
2: Mm-hmm. I'm afraid of chimps.
9: I just had some monkey encounters in Bali. I was very excited about monkeys.
8: Now, what about chimpanzees scares you?
2: Well,
20: they murdered.
2: Do
20: you
2: remember
20: you.
2: We had the chimpanzee in here?
1: What about the lady who had the chimp in Connecticut and
20: ripped her face off?
1: Yeah. Right.
8: Well, that
20: her face.
8: Okay.
9: The whole face.
8: It's the day of apologies. I apologize to you. You're
3: was
8: right
3: that a
8: to be scared.
3: Chimpanzee or was that a bigger?
1: No, that was a chimp.
2: And they say that a chimpanzee
20: ripped
2: is
20: her face
9: strength
20: off.
9: Of what, like what they say, 12 men.
2: Yeah, it's like 12 times stronger than a human.
8: They're crazy strong.
2: We had a chimp in here once, and I was kind of creeped out. I didn't like the monkey either. You like the monkey?
9: I like.
2: I'm a dog.
8: I didn't like the monkey. I mused about it on the air, and all of a sudden, the damn thing's in the studio. That's all. I don't know how that. I still don't know how.
2: Monkeys are cute, but I want them to. Distance
20: chimps when people have them and they're not crazy, it's the equivalent of just like this giant guy who knows all martial arts. Like the chimp's just like, I could rip your face off right now. That's the only thing he's thinking. I could rip your face off. Uh-huh. He just doesn't do it because he's tough guy.
2: You know what also bothers me?
1: No, what's that, Tom?
2: Remember the old Tarzan movies?
3: Yes.
2: Remember how that was?
1: Johnny Weissmuller. Yep.
2: Yeah. There's Tarzan, Jane,
8: Cheetah.
2: And he's got Cheetah, the chimpanzee, and the kid's name is Boy.
1: Right.
3: Oh.
2: Hey, wait a minute. How is that kid going to feel? Hey, the chimpanzee gets a name. I'm just Boy?
8: Well, maybe it was that Tarzan thought that was, he wasn't very smart, so maybe he thought that was
1: Cheetah. I think his actual name was Boyd.
2: Boyd Dowler.
8: Boyd.
2: Of course.
8: Yeah. Number 84, Green Bay Packer.
2: Green Bay Packer.
8: Great receiver.
2: No, but think about that. I mean, you kind of had a tough childhood. I mean, everybody in here has been pretty much damaged by their parents, but, I mean, you know.
0: Can you imagine just being called
3: boy?
0: You got like
20: hey, boy.
0: A chimpanzee. Boy. They call him Cheetah. They call you boy.
1: Mm-hmm.
20: I don't think I would have enjoyed any part of being in Tarzan. No. I think being called boy would have been like, that's not great, but it's not the worst part of my day.
1: No.
20: I'm gonna be honest with you.
0: What did your dad call you?
20: Just my name.
3: Tommy?
20: He called you Tommy? Yeah.
10: Is it weird that I assume you had a good life because you have sensible glasses?
0: Yes, because you're wrong.
20: I enjoyed my life, but it's different, though.
0: Your mom, did she call you Tommy?
20: Everybody's calling me Tommy.
0: Okay, no nickname.
20: Anyone? No nickname, never. I tried to self-appoint a nickname.
1: Oh, yeah, which one?
2: Never works.
1: What was it?
20: In sixth grade.
2: T-Bone? Was it T-Bone?
20: No, it was even, I lived in southern Illinois in a very small town, all white people.
1: Yeah.
20: Which is, you know, just a part of the story, because then I moved to in with my dad for a year into a very diverse school.
1: Right.
20: And I did all right. And then I moved back to this all white thing. And I felt like, well, the most interesting thing that I have is that I've been around black people.
1: Okay.
20: And none of these guys have.
0: So you self-appointed.
20: So in the sixth
0: name?
20: Grade, I said I was in a gang. Uh-huh. And I moved to the new school. I was like, oh, I just moved out of this old school. I was in a gang there. I had to leave because of the gang activity. There was a big shakeup in the gang community. I got transferred to Benton. I have to oversee this plant now.
1: Nice.
20: And I said, you know, because I was the smallest member of the gang, obviously.
1: Right.
20: I said, so everybody called me Little Bit. I was like, so everybody called me Little Bit. And then I just remember the guys I was saying, they're like, yeah. And I was like, so, yeah, everybody called me Little Bit.
2: And that's
1: so did
20: and
1: you,
20: it just got quiet. No
2: stopped
20: one,
2: right there.
20: I'm like, so if any of you would like to call me a little bit, that would,
1: more than welcome
20: that would be fine. I'd answer to it if I'm across the way.
1: Did you get beat
20: little
1: up
20: bit.
1: A little bit afterward?
10: just a little bit.
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29: I'm not an offender. Oh, Mickey, oh, Mickey, that dirty little rat got a mouth full of cheese and his head in a trap.
1: Jeez.
29: Donald's in a Chinese restaurant booth with a ginger glaze and no sailor suit. And it was Smokey the Bear choking on a camper. Smokey the Bear choking on a camper. Smokey the Bear.

0: Bullwinkle's. Uh-oh, that's why I ran out.
1: Oh, damn it.
0: Bullwinkle's in the woods, far away from here, with a radio collar and a tag on his ear. Smokey the Bear choking on a camper. Smokey the Bear choking on a camper. Smokey the Bear choking on a camper. Bambi's on the turnpike riding on a fender.
2: You better write that Bullwinkle part down before you
1: like
2: Bullwinkle?
1: Forget it. Before you forget it, yeah.
3: Just made that part up, huh?
2: Oh, yeah.
0: My.
3: Well, play the part you screwed up again. I missed that.
0: Oh, good. We're doing it's splicing time again. You're going to weave me.
3: And where's the part you got lost? Do that again, seriously. You, but just
0: what,
3: pour the bowl.
0: What part did I get lost?
3: Well, you got lost everywhere. But
4: there was a chain.
3: You started singing in a different key.
0: Right. Oh, Mickey, that dirty little rat got a mouth full of cheese and his head in a trap. Donald's in the Chinese restaurant booth.
3: Yeah, start there. Do that again.
0: Okay. Donald's in a Chinese restaurant booth with a ginger glaze and no sailor suit. Oh, Smokey the Bear choking on a camper. Smokey the Bear.

0: Rocky's just a roadkill. Squirrel surprise, only flying being done by Rocky's just a roadkill. Squirrel surprise, only flying being done by flies. Bullwinkle's in the woods, see, far away.
1: You're doing the wrong chord now there. Start with the Rocky thing and get the right chord at the end.
0: Rocky's just a roadkill. Squirrel surprise, only flying being done by flies. Rocky's in the woods, far Bull away Winkle, from here. Bullwinkle's in the woods, far away from here, with a radio collar and a tag in his ear. Oh, Smokey the Bear choking on a camper. Bambi's on the turnpike riding on a fender.
2: Robin Tom.
3: For your information, these are two of the worst kids I have ever encountered in my life, and I worked the state fair.
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1: Comedian Jeff Rothpan here in the studio with us.
5: Morning, Jeff.
1: Tonight's
5: Morning.
1: Show veteran.
6: Thank you. Thank
1: let's,
6: you.
1: Let's go back. We'd like to you know, find out about you as a little boy up there in Canada. How'd that go?
6: Well, it was all right. We didn't have a lot of money growing up. You know, every comedian says that, but I really mean it. I remember one time, this is absolutely true. When I was a kid, all these other kids got to go to the Barnum and Bailey Circus. And I remember begging my dad, please, I want to go. All the other kids are going. He said, no, we just can't afford it. Tickets are expensive. He ended up taking us to this Bob Circus. It was actually called, no, this is true.
5: Bob Circus.
6: Yeah. And it was in a mall parking lot. And what a difference when you go to a cheap circus. They had things like, I remember the guy yelling, and now, huge midgets.
1: What?
6: What the hell is that?
7: They stand 5'10".
6: That's right. They range from 5'8 to 6'2". The world's largest midgets. Look at them. Look at the size of these guys. Bunch of guys walking around.
1: That is a cheap circus, I'm telling you.
6: It was the worst.
5: Wow.
7: That was one after another. Bob Circus.
6: It was Bob.
7: Coming to a parking lot near you. Right. I like it.
6: Oh, yeah. Oh, yeah. There was just one after another. The bearded man. What the hell is that? It was like they were just making it up on the spot. And we all just sat there stunned, you know. We couldn't believe it. They had, I think they actually had the talking mute. Hi! Bad. How is this?
7: How does he do it?
6: He's amazing. He's a mute, yet he speaks. Dad, we go home. My dad made us sit through the whole thing. It was the worst circus. We had to sit there. My dad said, I'd pay for this. You're going to sit through the circus and watch. And I think they had, what else? Oh, they had the world's first stripeless zebra. It's a horse. A stinking horse, Dad.
8: 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This is Bob and Tom Radio.
1: Here we go. Test number two.
9: Uh-oh.
1: Let's do the introductions. From the Napa Auto Parts Studios, there's Ace Cosby, our engineer.
10: Hello.
1: There's Chick McGee.
10: Hello.
1: Have you forgotten your slogan?
10: Don't you yell at him. He'll use his slogan.
1: He only uses
10: coming in hot.
0: Oh, it sounds better when he says it.
10: It does sound better when he says it.
0: It sounds so much cooler.
10: It sounds cooler.
1: But it's your slogan.
0: No. That's
10: your
0: his.
10: Slogan now.
1: You try saying time to rock.
10: Time to rock.
0: No.
10: No.
1: That doesn't work. Say coming in hot again.
10: Coming in hot.
9: I like it.
1: I like it. I like coming in hot.
10: Coming in hot.
9: What if you're lukewarm?
1: I have a question. Well, what if you're one
10: How about
1: of your,
10: this one? When's my appointment?
1: What about one of those? What if you're in one
10: that
1: of your bad
10: be
1: moods?
10: My catchphrase.
0: How does this work?
1: What if you're one of your bad moods? Are you gonna go? You. I'll be Chick. Go ahead, Christina.
10: No, I can do it.
1: Okay, go ahead.
10: Ready? Pick me. Go
1: okay.
10: Ahead.
1: Welcome back to the Napa Auto Parts Studios. Ace Cosby's our engineer.
10: Coming in hot.
0: Oh, it's so good.
9: You can't steal his
1: Don't
9: thing.
1: Don't do his. You do
10: oh,
1: yours. Ace Cosby's our engineer.
10: Doing a bit,
1: do yours.
10: Ace.
1: Just do your
11: Engineer Rex?
9: What?
1: I have no idea. It's derailing the whole show. Chick McGee's in a bad mood. Chick, how you doing?
9: You can't say that.
10: Help yourself. Okay. We're not puppets.
1: Okay, I'm sorry. Hey, Chick, there's Chick McGee.
11: Coming in hot.
1: That was real, wasn't it?
12: That was very real.
1: That was nice.
10: When's my appointment?
1: There's one of my favorite comedians is right there. He's Dan Greeter. Handsome man. Doesn't look like life's beating you up, even though you've got two kids and you're the youngest of 11 yourself.
13: It's a lot of lotion.
1: I have a
13: few moisturizers. I use a moisturizer with sunscreen.
9: Sure.
1: I have a question for you. When you were a kid,
13: yes.
1: It was obviously pre-cell phone.
13: Yes.
1: Someone would call your house in Ohio.
13: Yeah.
1: And they would say, is Dan there? I'm sure that it sounded like total chaos.
13: It didn't.
1: Did your parents say, we have no idea? There are 11 kids in here. We have no idea where
10: he said they weren't there.
13: They weren't there. Everybody was
1: Was gone. How much older is your oldest brother or sister than you? How many years older?
13: 20.
10: Oh, jeez.
14: What? So 20 years older. Wow.
13: 20 years older, yeah.
1: Yeah, I would say that's amazing, except
13: that's something.
9: Do you have that would describe my family. Age?
13: I have a niece who's 6 months younger than me. Mm-hmm. It's a little inappropriate, probably.
9: Yeah.
13: I'm sorry, a year and 6 months.
9: Okay, yeah.
13: It's a little inappropriate. Well, we went to different high schools.
1: Yeah. I have a son who's 26 years older than one of his sisters, so I'll just shut up.
13: I'm not the freak.
9: Yeah. That's right.
1: Maybe that should be my catchphrase.
13: And
10: not a freak.
1: I'm not a freak.
13: We didn't really get along, but I see her at parties. Her friends are always hot.
9: Ah.
13: I try to go, I'm like, hey, girls, I'm Tara's Uncle Dan. Not here to step on your fun. Just let me know if you need a beer. I want to see my treehouse.
10: All right.
13: It didn't seem creepy at the time.
10: Right, right.
13: Because I was a kid. I wasn't an adult.
9: Right.
13: That to teenage girls.
1: Dan Greeter is our guest. Dan, you spell your last name in an unusual way.
13: Yes.
1: Greeter, as when you were starting in comedy.
13: Alsace-Lorraine, Germany, France.
1: Would you get introduced as, ladies and gentlemen, Dan Greeter.
13: Dan Greeter, Greuter.
1: Groover.
13: You just learn to answer to anything, really.
10: Yeah, What'd you say? You spell it in an odd way?
1: An unusual.
10: He spells it like his family spells
13: yes,
10: it.
13: Well,
1: they spelled it
13: thank
1: wrong.
13: You, Jack.
9: He spells it it's wrong?
1: No, I'm sorry. In showbiz, typically,
13: right.
1: I'm surprised they didn't say, hey, spell it Greeter.
13: But I think even Seinfeld said, it doesn't matter what you change your name to, they're going to screw it up.
10: Oh, that's true.
13: Do you know what I mean? It doesn't matter what your name is, you know. Yeah.
1: No. End up. Pat Godwin, they never got your name wrong.
12: Yeah, they did. It's Goodwin all the time.
1: Oh, Goodwin.
12: All the time.
1: Okay.
10: Yeah, he's right. Funny. Pat Goodwin. Isn't he funny? Oh. Pat Goodwin.
13: He did the dummy?
10: Yes.
13: He's a ventriloquist.
10: Yes,
13: Madam?
10: And he does the magic thing?
13: Pat
10: yes.
13: Goodwin and Madam?
1: He's Good's gift to comedy.
14: I've been brought up as Tom Arnold a few times.
9: Oh.
14: Yeah, they just accidentally... Say.
1: Really?
14: Yep. Mm-hmm.
1: Okay, that seems...
10: Were you drunk or high or both at the time?
1: No wonder they made the mistake.
9: I've had people on Twitter call you Tom Arnold.
14: Yeah, yeah.
9: Yeah.
1: Okay, well, it's Josh.
10: They don't know.
1: He's our man, Josh. Thank you for joining. We got a couple interesting booze stories. Now, do you drink at all? Are you a heavy drinker?
13: I'm not a heavy drinker, no. Okay, I'll have a drink every now and then.
1: Okay, that was an
10: interesting... He'll have a highball at 5 o'clock
13: yes.
10: When he comes home from the office.
1: There's sort of two interesting drinking stories, I should point out that we were talking about something yesterday in the green room that we have here in our wing of the Napa Auto Parts Studios. The coffee machine is currently down.
9: It's on the fritz.
1: So we're using a...
9: Keurig.
1: Is it Keurig?
9: Keurig.
13: Oh, with the pods.
9: Yes.
1: With the pods.
13: Yeah, I like that.
1: Yeah. Guess what? I can't believe they hadn't thought of this before.
9: Keurig and Anheuser-Busch have teamed up to launch a pod-based cocktail machine. 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
14: Moscow
9: Mules.
14: Sounds like Chick loves it.
13: Sounds like the Jetsons. That sounds awesome. Mm-hmm.
1: Yes, exactly.
10: No, it's
1: for
10: you
1: the
10: guys. Obviously, don't spend the day drinking with your dogs by yourself. Okay? Oh.
13: Yeah, there's more to it.
10: Yes, it's the fun of making the drink
13: and the mixology of it.
10: You know, stirring it and looking at her. You know,
12: this is
10: like
12: for
10: that.
12: The fourth and fifth drink. Keep it easy.
1: This is for the alcoholic on the go. You know, Chick, when you get up in the morning, you're running a little late.
10: That's right.
1: You know, you got to...
10: That's me.
9: The $299 machine is compatible with $3.99 individual mixed drink pods. So apparently you just put the pod in.
10: So $300 for the machine.
9: And then $4 a drink.
1: Oh, $3.99. Okay.
9: $3.99, so $4 a drink.
13: That's a little steep.
1: Is the booze in the
10: cup? I got news for you. The alcoholic on the go is not going to afford a $300 drink machine, okay?
9: DrinkWorks Home Bar.
10: He's on the go, but...
9: And the pods are only available to customers in St. Louis right now through Florida and California. The Florida and California residents can pre-order online.
10: I believe yes. Tom has a question. He has his hand raised.
1: So is the booze in the...
9: They must be, or they wouldn't the, be an issue.
1: In the pod?
9: Yes. Mm. Yes.
1: So it's not just the mixed
10: Wait
1: stuff.
10: Wait a minute.
9: Right.
10: Yeah. Another awful reason... Yeah. They control the amount of liquor I put in my drink.
7: That's a short shot.
10: You're not the boss of me.
7: I ain't short shotted.
9: I mean, maybe I'm wrong.
10: Does your daughter pour drinks? Come on.
9: Double check that, but I would think that would be the reason they're having trouble selling it nationwide, because you know how it is about alcohol rules all over the country.
13: That's tough.
10: You open up a meth lab, easier than starting a vodka, I can tell you that.
1: So this is this supposed to be more environmentally friendly? Isn't that the whole point of the Keurig?
14: No, people complain that they aren't environmentally friendly.
13: Because you have all these pods now.
14: Yeah.
9: Yeah.
13: Plastic.
1: Oh, I thought they were supposed to be better. Oh, no. Okay.
14: No, they're saying it's way worse.
1: So this is not for the functional alcoholic that wants to help the environment?
14: No.
10: An eco-friendly alcoholic. That's
1: Yeah. I can't see, again, this is the same thing with those e-cigarettes. To me, the all the romance is gone. I don't see Bogart vaping.
13: No.
1: And I don't see...
14: You also don't see Bogart.
9: No, because he's dead.
14: Let's not forget that.
10: Or Bacall. Or a black and white movie.
1: So you're not saying, hey, Sam, you played it for her, you played it for me, and by the way, can you go to the Keurig machine and get me a... John Wayne going, hey,
10: it's all happening.
1: Mojito.
10: We're closing in on 100-year-old references.
9: I know.
10: It's all happening.
13: That's true. Jeez.
10: Because those movies were made in the late 30s, mid-30s.
1: 40s, some of them. The point is...
10: 70 years old?
1: There's a certain... Even in... although I guess fewer and fewer movies show people smoking cigarettes because they get... There's some rating quotient they're allowed to show smoking, right? They have to put that on.
13: And when they do smoke, it's obvious that these actors are not smokers. They don't know what they're doing.
1: Sometimes.
13: As they smoke.
1: Yeah. Although on Mad Men...
13: Oh, that was great.
1: And we were talking.
13: That really
1: to
13: made
1: we
13: me were,
1: we talked to a bunch
13: cigarettes.
1: Of the actors.
9: Me too.
1: From, a bunch of the actors from that show, and I guess they were what are they like lettuce cigarettes or something? And they weren't allowed to smoke real ones.
10: Clove. I thought it was clove cigarettes.
1: I think they were lettuce.
10: Was it clove?
9: How do you make lettuce cigarettes? That's
1: or something.
10: I thought it was seaweed.
1: They were special showbiz cigarettes, but it's my understanding several of the actors would sneak the real ones on there because the other ones were so ghastly.
13: I bet.
1: But so there, you can't buy these Keurig
9: pods. No, and I just found more information. They actually have a Stella that you can buy, a Stella pod. Can you imagine beer that you dehydrate and then rehydrate it into a beer?
14: That's weird.
9: Yeah.
10: How do you get it carbonated?
9: I don't know.
14: The machine must do it.
13: We need sex in a pod, I think. That would...
14: Yes.
9: Sex in a pod.
13: Keurig sex pod. That I wouldn't have to leave the house ever. Right, Chick?
10: Dan's obviously lost
12: his mind. Gets wet on
9: Dan's been married a long time.
13: We got e-cigarettes.
10: Everyone just say, uh-huh. Yeah.
1: How hot do you want the water?
13: Very hot.
10: Coming in hot.
1: So, humor me for a second. So, the Keurig version with booze in it doesn't work in the regular coffee machine.
9: No.
1: It's a separate machine.
9: So I bet there is maybe a carbonation factored in.
1: All right.
9: Because it doesn't look...
14: Probably. Maybe a chilling factor
9: as well.
14: It looks
9: like a cocktail mixer with a side of... Yes, like
1: some version of this will take off, I predict.
9: Oh, yeah. I'm sure.
1: Chick, you like the romance of getting up there with the bottles and pouring four fingers of booze
10: the
1: and
10: glass,
1: then waving the ice over it.
10: The glass rod, the stir.
12: Do you muddle it?
10: I muddle.
13: Do you have a bar in your house?
1: What does muddle
10: I do
1: mean?
10: Have a bar.
12: You crush the fruit?
10: Yeah, you got a mortar and a pestle and you...
1: you do all that
10: the creme de menthe with your...
14: Oh.
10: No, I don't have electricity at my little hut.
14: Do you have a glass?
10: I'm not a real person. I'm just Chick who sits here with you every morning.
1: No, I mean, you actually have a
9: Chick has a beautiful handmade bar.
10: I
9: remember
10: have a
9: the guy?
13: Do you really?
14: Oh, yes. I've seen it.
13: See, I think everyone, this is my point. Like, America is so uptight now about everything. We need to get rid of a lot of the social media. Then we need to have happy hour again.
9: Go back to cocktail parties at people's
13: homes. Go back
9: homes.
13: To cocktail parties.
10: That's right.
13: Like, have a bar in your house like Bewitched.
9: Yes.
12: That's what I was telling my PO.
9: Exactly.
12: Yes.
10: Like Vince Lombardi after the Packers game.
1: Right. Yeah. Smoke filterless cigarettes like Bogart.
10: Walking around the basement with Marie.
13: Stop drinking 20 cups of coffee in the morning.
9: Right.
10: Everybody flinches a little, but you know, you have a nice drink.
9: Put on a nice cardigan. Go to a nice cocktail party. Yes.
13: Yes.
9: Yes.
1: Wow. So you can...
12: Time was...
1: Yeah, we'll see what
9: My parents had lots of cocktail parties when I was
1: growing up. Yeah, mine too. Now, Pat, you have a song about this.
12: I got about four.
1: You've got a tribute. I think that Dan probably doesn't realize this. You have retired from the world of drinking.
12: I'm allergic to alcohol. I get those, what do you call them, DUIs.
1: Mm-hmm. Uh-huh. Can you play your
12: Which one do you want?
1: This is kind of a sing-along song.
12: Classics. Oh, you want that one?
1: Yeah, do you guys have your kazoos ready?
12: Sure.
1: Okay, here we go. Tom Waits, you ready to sing this one with him?
15: Really?
9: No. What do you want?
13: Oh, boy.
9: Do you want Tom Waits or do you want the kazoo?
10: Now, you know, if you don't signal me, I don't know when to come in. So please signal away.
1: I'm counting you on this one.
12: Dan, as you know, the ships are they're just booze cruises, you know?
13: Yes.
12: A lot of times, if you don't drink and you finish that show, you got to make that long walk past the piano bar where they're all singing these sing-along drinking songs. There are no sing-along drinking songs for the recovering alcoholic until now. 99 bottles of beer in the wall, 99 bottles of beer, but I'm not drinking today. I'm in AA, 99 bottles of beer in the wall. There's still 99 bottles of beer in the wall, 99 bottles of beer. I think I told you before, I don't drink anymore. 99 bottles of beer in the wall, 99 bottles of beer in the wall, 99 bottles of beer. You know, it sounds like fun. I'll have just one. 3 bottles of beer in the wall.

0: The true story, ladies and gentlemen. Thank you very much. On the kazoo, Chick McGee and Josh Arnold. Thank you very much.
1: Nicely done, gentlemen.
2: The Pat Heads.
0: Oh, I'm sorry, that was Tom Waits in the kazoo. Thank you, Tom.
3: You're welcome. The lonely hobo tried jumping a train. One arm later,
0: he was in a lot of pain.
3: He rides in pain. No one loves him
0: except the other hobo on the car.
4: Well, if you want to just finish the song,
2: see, he can't help himself.
0: I saw you struggling for a theme.
2: I was thinking. He was taking a breath.
0: I was thinking non-consensual sodomy.
1: Do you ever shut up?
5: Well, it is a radio show, isn't it?
0: We don't like dead air.
2: God love you.
0: Dan Greeter is our guest. Dan is a regular at clubs all over the country. Now, you said you're going pheasant hunting in Ohio. Are you from the Akron area?
5: I'm from Bath, Ohio. Beautiful. Okay. Bath. It's between it's outside of Akron, I guess.
0: Okay.
5: LeBron James.
0: Right.
5: Built a mansion on the street I grew up in.
1: Oh, whoa. Wow.
5: Which really devalued my parents' house. And he's from Bath. Jeffrey Dahmer, serial killer.
0: Oh, wow.
5: He's from, you know who Jeffrey Dahmer was?
2: Well, sure, of course. Yes.
5: Serial killer. Notorious. Neighbor.
1: Yeah. Yeah.
5: Neighbor. And here's the creep. Yeah. My dad's doubles tennis partner was his father. They were best friends.
0: Wow.
5: Oh. I swear that's true. You know, then all that went down, my dad's like, I don't know him. Like your best friends. You go, it doesn't ring a bell to me. That has to be awkward. You know, you're warming up for tennis. You're stretching out. He's like, hey, Jerry, how's Dan? Oh, he's good. He's in school. Hey, how's your boy Jeffrey? Oh, yeah, we're disappointed. He's eating people again. What? What? Was that a metaphor? No, it's not. It's not a metaphor, Jerry. He's literally stalking, killing, and eating men. Then he meets at gay bars. Oh, my God, he's gay? That's what my dad got from that conversation.
2: Yeah.
5: Did you know he was gay? Shut up. And my mom is so sweet. If she knows you, she'll never believe anything bad about you ever. Like, it doesn't matter. We're watching this on the news. I'm like, oh, my gosh, Mom, can you believe this? She's like, well, now, Danny, let's not jump to conclusions. I'm like, well, they found her freaking head in this freezer. I don't think we're making a big leap there, Mom. No, we don't know all the facts. Well, we know one fact. They found a freaking head in his freezer. It doesn't take Columbo to put that one together. Maybe it's a misunderstanding. They found a head in his freezer. He's not going to make the potluck this year.
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6: Ladies and gentlemen, Bob and Tom.
4: He had a Tomism. A woman could not remember the name of the shop vac. And so she asked her husband to move the suck bucket.
0: If I were a billionaire, I would start a company just so I could say I manufacture the suck bucket.
2: Yes.
0: I'd buy the rights of the finest shop vac out there. That really should become part of the common parlance, don't you think?
4: Yes.
0: You suck bucket. Oh, wow, that's great.
4: Thank you, JJ. He's in Kermit, Texas.
2: That's right.
1: Kermit.
2: Hi, yes. Hoes.
0: I bet everybody from Kermit, Texas really gets sick of
4: it. They love when people do.
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0: Here come the mummies.
1: Yeah. Whoa.
2: Bob and Tom.
3: Ew, gross.
4: Slimy yet satisfying.
2: They put the F in professional.
5: This is the Bob and Tom Show. Welcome back. Thanks very much for joining us. All right. Look at that. Look over there. We're in the Napa Auto Parts studio. I knew that, but I had no idea that that would be Ms. Pat sitting right there. I barely recognize her because she's got her new glasses on. Those are very sexy, Pat.
6: Well, you never said that to me before.
5: Well, and also, see, I know you're doing so. I can tell. See, you're going Hollywood. You've got makeup on. You've got lipstick on. You got earrings.
7: You have a makeup artist now in your car every morning?
6: No, I'm working on it.
7: Oh, you look great.
5: You've lost a bunch of weight. Look what's going on here. This is a Hollywood.
6: I'm going to Hollywood, so I'm trying to compete.
8: Ooh, I like those nails, too.
7: What's resting there on the counter? Do you see that?
9: What? Her boobies?
7: No, her hands. Oh. Christine, stop being such an awful... No, of course I meant her boobs. Of course I did.
6: They have a way of getting around.
7: I got them right up there so Tom can see them.
6: I got my
9: She just
6: bro.
9: Hugged me, and it was like hugging an airbag. I loved it.
6: I'd like to go on record
5: as saying...
6: you want your life saved?
5: No, I did not notice that your breasts were resting on the shelf.
7: You're being silly if you think we believe you when you say that. No, everybody noticed that.
5: No, there's a computer monitor between Pat and yours truly.
9: He can't see that.
8: I have a terrific view.
6: I was about to say, if you can see his, I know you can see mine. Come on now.
8: Here I complimented her and...
6: I complimented you too.
5: Sort of. Well, that's a man boob show. Okay, sorry about that. What I was trying to
7: man
5: say...
7: Boobs. Can we play man boobs?
6: No.
8: Can we not?
5: Perhaps another time. Ms. Pat has a... I know you can't talk too much about this, but you've got a television thing happening in Hollywood for a major network, for the Ms. Pat
6: it's
5: show.
6: It's Fox. I can talk about it.
5: Oh, you can go.
6: It's all out now.
5: Yeah, that's what she
6: Fox.
5: Said.
7: What's his face? The big guy. He's
8: Lee Daniels, Brian Grazer.
7: Yeah.
6: And I talked to Brian Grazer. He called me on...
7: It don't get no bigger.
8: No, it really doesn't. No.
6: He called me on FaceTime, and I was like, what do I say to this man? So I don't Google people income until after I meet him, like I did you, Tom. And so
5: Brian is the production partner of Ron Howard.
6: You didn't get that.
5: I'm sorry, I was trying to remind you.

0: But he called and he was just normal. And I was like, oh, Lord, I got to listen to this Hollywood stuff. And I was able to just be myself. And I was like, I like you, dude. And he was like, I was telling him how I treat my kids. Mm-hmm. I slap them. He was like, would you do that to my kids? I was like, of course, if you pay me. I'm not slapping white babies for free.
1: Could that be the title of your next album?
0: Slap white babies?
1: For free.
0: I would love to slap them when they be staring at me in Walmart.
2: White babies just stare at you?
3: They stare at you at Walmart?
0: White kids stare. I had a joke to say white babies are racist because they just stare. Because, you know, you show your kids just one thing all day at the house and you bring them out and they see, what are you? And I'm like, what are you, white baby? I'm trying to steal this Kit Kat. Look away.
4: Let me tell you something, white baby.
0: Like, if you brought your white baby to my house, Tom, you know that baby just going to stare at me like, what are you? And I'm going to say, what are you?
1: My girls are, they're, I live in
4: are
1: a
4: they
1: fairly.
4: Tasteful? They don't.
1: I live in a relatively diverse.
3: Oh, come on.
0: Who, your housekeeper?
2: Yeah. Yeah, you've got Irish, German, Scandinavian, British.
4: Yeah, there's white, there's off-white, there's darker white, there's lighter white.
0: There's pink white, ashy white.
4: There's pink underbelly white.
0: Blonde white.
4: There's fish belly white.
1: My congressman is a African-American gentleman.
3: Oh my. He don't live in your neighborhood. How often is he over at your house?
1: My congressman?
3: Yes.
1: Well, I would love
0: Who's
1: to
0: your
1: him.
0: Congressman?
1: Well, I'm not going
0: to
1: discuss that on the air, but...
0: oh, we'll know where you live at.
1: Yeah. But, I live in a very diverse... congressional district.
3: Okay, you live in a congressional district that may be diverse.
4: Certainly,
3: on the other
4: aren't
3: side
4: aren't
3: of the street.
4: To that.
3: But you are not.
0: You on the white
1: mean,
0: side.
1: I think you mean the other side of the fence.
4: Whatever. I was just going to say, you have a gate that makes sure you don't have to be exposed to that.
1: No, that's not true.
0: You in a gated community?
4: Yes.
1: You might call it that.
4: Only because there's a gate.
1: But there are.
0: You people, need a code to get in.
1: There are people. Yes. There are people of color within my gated community.
0: Yeah. What? How, doing the lawn? The milkman?
1: No and no.
0: I have a milkman in my neighborhood that really freaked me out. They'll
3: deliver milk. Yeah.
1: Once again, it's
0: in glass bottles.
1: Yes. Making a comeback. It's a good idea too.
3: It's a great idea.
0: Really?
3: Uh-huh.
1: Are you a milk drinker?
0: No.
1: Oh.
4: Because it's white, right? Is that why you won't drink milk? Well, you know they have chocolate milk.
0: I'm lactose intolerant.
1: You know, I don't know how this discussion became so casual.
4: She hates white milk.
1: Casually racist, as the term has been coined by.
0: It started on his chest, and then we went to white babies. I don't know what.
1: Okay, all right.
0: I'm sorry.
1: Can we get back to the Hollywood thing? I think there's been too many insults here. Now, your new show is called...
3: I don't think anybody's insulting anybody.
1: Your new show is called The Big Boobs Theory. And it's on Fox.
2: Very silly.
4: You know, that's what it is. It's not bad comedy. It's just silly. Yeah. Being silly. That's right.
1: You are a woman of...
0: top heavy.
3: Top heavy, yes.
1: Nicely
0: very.
1: Put. Well put.
0: Yes.
1: And now Josh happens to have extraordinarily skinny legs.
3: Yes.
2: Yeah. Take a look there, Miss Pat.
1: Do you ever see the...
2: fairly thin, huh?
1: Isn't that amazing? Just he's got those little skinny wet legs.
0: Why don't you shave it?
2: Shave my legs?
4: Miss Pat, yes. Miss Pat is unimpressed by Josh.
2: Oh, she was very unimpressed. Well, because they're hairy, I guess. You want me to shave them?
1: Does your husband shave his legs?
0: No.
4: Do you shave your legs, Miss Pat?
0: If I'm going to use them in the air...
2: In the air.
1: Molly, we've gone from semi-racist to awkward.
0: I can't even tie my shoes, so my sons shave my legs when I need them, when I need help. I tell my kids, help me out.
2: Your kids will shave your legs?
0: Yeah, they'll do anything.
1: God, I feel like I'm going to throw
3: up. Oh, my goodness.
0: They tie my shoes?
2: And how much a month do you put aside for his future psychiatric bill?
3: Wouldn't that be something your husband would want to do?
0: No.
3: Kind of a sexy...
0: No.
1: No, I'm out there too. No,
3: you don't find that sexy?
2: I shaved a girl's legs once. I was just terrified I was going to cut her the whole time.
3: Yeah?
2: Yeah.
1: No, that's out for me as a sexy thing. No.
0: What? The shaved legs?
4: Just to add that to especially the list.
1: Especially if you have to start with some kind of really heavy duty electric thing. Well, we got to cut through the brush before we get to the stubble.
3: Of course not, Tom.
0: I don't know women who have legs like
3: shaving
0: this guy.
3: Cream and
0: something smooth.
1: You think that's sexy?
3: Yes.
2: So you would like a guy to shave your legs?
3: Yes, I've never had that. I think that would be sexy.
0: You like a guy to shave his legs?
3: Not to shave his legs,
2: to shave my legs.
3: To
2: do it for him.
1: No, sorry.
0: I never had that before.
3: I haven't either, but I think it'd be kind of sexy.
1: We had on our show, we had you. We had your armpits waxed.
0: Yeah, that was very painful.
1: Yeah, but so when you go to Hollywood, they'll probably get you all waxed up and, you know. Remember the scene in The Wizard of Oz at the end where they're buffing the guy down in the spa?
2: Snip, snip here, cut, cut there.
1: One of the great scenes of all time.
0: I could use a buffing.
4: When you say they're buffing the guy down, that's the Tin Man. It's not the guy. What's wrong with you?
1: I'm just saying.
4: I've asked this a lot. I'm tired of asking. Will you get fixed, please?
1: When Miss Pat gets to Hollywood before this show starts, they're going to have. You're going to be. Now, I must say, you look great today.
0: Well, thank you.
1: Now, I don't want to get into trouble here, but
3: we'll come back with talking about her hairstyle today.
1: Yes, this is a very unusual hairstyle. We'll get a nice picture of Miss Pat out there.
3: Yes,
0: it's called braided.
1: It's called what?
0: It's just braided.
1: Okay, but it's braided. There's a whole thing in the back going on. We'll get to that in just a second.
0: It's a knot.
1: Right now, this
4: looks
1: portion.
4: Looks like a carpet remnant back there.
1: No, it looks great. Miss Pat looks.
5: Bob and Tom, 24/7.
3: Oh, yeah. Yeah.
1: You just ruined it.
6: When you become a Bob and Tom VIP member, you get more and less.
7: Wait, what? Which one is it? More or less?
6: It's both. VIP members get more stuff to hear and less commercials not to hear.
7: Hmm. So, Bob and Tom VIP is a good deal?
6: Yeah, more or less.
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11: I am your host, Bart McAllister. Welcome to another exciting episode of this goddamned house. Assisting me today is my longtime friend, Sid Gurney.
12: Well, Bart, this toolbox is kind of heavy.
11: Are you starting to sass me again, you limp-wristed littles? I oughta. Anyway, today we're going to learn how to build a deck. You know, Sid, every American family would love to have a deck, but most are too damn broke. So instead of paying some pinko commie rip-off little piece of... Why not build one yourself? It's simple, cheap, and anyone can do it. All you need is lumber and power tools. Right, Sid?
12: Well, it seems to me you ought to get a building permit or at least make sure it's okay with your neighbors.
11: What the hell is wrong with you, you little panty-waisted Nancy boy?
12: Let me down.
11: You like that? I learned that in Nam.
12: Really?
11: Tough to breathe, ain't it? Homo. Anyway, Sid, hand me that tape measure.
12: Okay.
11: You see, it's important to measure out just how big your deck's going to be. Because if you don't, you could be in a...
12: Hey, neighbor, what are you building? Oh, God, you shot neighbor Bill!
11: He asked for it by his meddling, Sid. Hand me that 2x4. You see, Sid...
13: Excuse me, I'm the building inspector. I got a call from a Mr. Gurney.
11: No one here by that name. Dead man.
12: Oh, my God, first neighbor Bill, now building inspector. Have you lost your mind, Mark?
11: Face little turncoat. You ever felt the business end of a 2x4?
12: No, huh? I haven't. Ouch.
11: That's how you build a deck. Tune in next time. And I turn our attention to plumbing. On this goddamn. Ready to meet Mr. Beltsander Gurney?
1: Henry Phillips is our guest. Do you have an example of a song that started one way and ended up as one of your hits, if you will?
14: Well, yeah. I mean, I've got, The Bitch Song, which, as people that have followed my career.
1: They all know it as The Bitch Song.
14: They all know it.
1: Well,
14: before it was the runaway hit that it became.
1: Yeah. Well, do it as its original version. Just
14: all right. Original
1: a little bit.
14: Was.
2: The lovely version.
14: Like the placid water flows all the way to the ocean shore.
1: Aww.
14: I can be with you that way.
1: Can Okay, now do the wait. Now do. Can you mind doing the new version? And if

0: Completely different, yeah. That turned my head.
1: People laugh at that, you know, and I'll never forget the time when I was in L.A. and I was playing that song, and a guy came up to me and he said, "Listen, kid, you know what? If you can get an hour's worth of material like that, you're going to make $1 million." And
0: so far, you bet 55 minutes, right?
1: Well,
2: let's not get carried away.
1: Actually, Bob, I have 3 hours of material.
3: But how's the $1 million?
1: I'm still trying to find that guy. Yeah, I don't know where he is, but he's a liar.
3: Lowell Sanders is here with us.
4: I'm on the road.
3: Now, Lowell, are you a single man?
4: Yeah, I left a wife in Detroit.
5: Oh, okay.
0: Uh-huh. Well, I see how it works.
4: Police should have found her by now. I'm kidding. They won't find her.
0: Ain't no way. You're that good, aren't you? Well.
6: Bob and Tom, well-meaning, but...
7: Yeah, they're all messed up.
6: More than slightly confused.
8: Now, we have a lot to get to here. We've
9: I bet you that people would not miss the flavor pumpkin.
5: What?
10: No, I think many would.
9: I don't think they would.
11: I know you hate it, but a lot would.
10: Jake, I'm among them. I would really miss it.
5: 80% of those surveyed love pumpkin.
9: 80%?
5: Yes.
9: Where are really? You getting those numbers?
8: In America, where people love pumpkin pie, you commie.
10: It's okay that you don't.
12: I tell you in Ukraine.
10: No.
8: We make pie from beets.
5: Mince meat for you.
8: No. No meat, just mince.
9: Pecan pie.
8: Minsk. Minsk meat.
10: Minsk meat.
5: Minsk meat. That's
8: May the
5: that's
8: people
5: the joke.
8: Who
5: Sorry.
8: Defected or tried to.
12: Rochelle? Yes. In Minsk?
8: Sorry. If you're watching the TV show Barry.
12: Here we go.
8: On HBO.
12: He's ruined this series for me. No. He started to watch it. I love this show. It was all mine.
8: The bald
5: just
8: Jetson.
5: Like the crown.
8: The bald Jetson guy.
12: Hank. NoHo Hank. You know that's his name.
8: Oh, that's so funny.
12: Would you like I have a refreshment? He's always very kind before he kills him.
8: Highly recommend.
10: I believe he's really good friends with our good friend Drew Powell.
12: Yes, he is.
10: Because he was on Gotham.
5: Yeah.
10: That guy's a terrific actor.
8: Oh, God, he has
10: alopecia, right?
12: He has alopecia.
10: Yeah, he's a wonderful actor.
12: A spokesman for the Alopecia Foundation and helping children deal with alopecia.
8: And that means no eyelids and eyebrows.
12: No hair.
5: No hair anywhere.
12: He looks like a chicken.
8: There's a great scene where he wears a wig. It's not a spoiler. That's very, very funny.
10: That guy's terrific.
8: He is great. Well, in any event, let's see.
12: Barry is streaming in its entirety on HBO.
8: I want to, and the only reason I know about it is, as you know, I've been lying on my side for the last 5 days as part of this healing process, so I've been watching a lot of sideways HBO.
10: Yeah, they have HBO comedy, they have HBO Latina, and they have sideways HBO.
8: I finally, my son rigged up an iPad.
5: I can't wait to hear this.
12: Here's what he did. He gave his dad an iPad and locked the screen so it
1: like we
12: rotate.
1: Told him to on Friday.
12: He rigged it up.
5: On Friday, exactly.
8: Well, see, I couldn't do, you have to understand, I was unable to do anything. So I wasn't allowed to get up and walk around.
12: Was there anything surprising that you ran into that you didn't think was going to be a problem? Like, you're like, oh, well, I can't use my eye for that. You know, like looking at the stars every night like you do.
8: Well, this morning, since I've only pretty much got the one good eye, you realize depth perception is a very real thing. When you only have the one eye functioning, I keep the sound you keep hearing of me hitting the mic is because of that.
1: What were your symptoms? What were your symptoms? Fuzzy eye?
8: Yeah. But
12: I'm fine. Felt like it had a hair in it.
10: Case of the old fuzzy eye.
8: I'm fine. I've got to go lie down for the rest of the day, and then it's a long. I had no idea that some of the recovery from some of these eye surgeries. If you have I think it's a tear in the back of your eye, you've got to lie in your belly for 3 weeks after the surgery. So this is I'm lucky just to be. But I've been lying on my side. Since last Wednesday. So.
10: Well, what's the latest? Healing nicely?
8: I guess, yeah.
10: Well, you went to the doctor.
8: Friday.
10: Okay, yeah.
12: Well, you don't want to tell us anything about it?
8: It's fine. Just they put these bubbles in your eyes, these gas bubbles.
1: Yeah.
8: See this wrist thing I'm wearing?
10: Yeah.
8: You got to wear this because I cannot go on an airplane for any reason right now.
1: They don't trust you to not go on yourself?
8: No, if you were hurt in an accident of some sort, they can't.
12: You know, we're all supposed to be...
10: Okay.
12: We're going to be flying Dallas end of September.
8: I may have to drive.
10: You know what? I've decided if you do drive, I'm going to go ahead and ride with you.
5: Oh, that's nice of you, Josh.
8: I've decided if I have to drive, I'm going to rent a super badass something.
10: How about you and me in a smart car?
8: Is there a place that rents really cool cars?
12: Did you see that guy who fell sound asleep in his Tesla and went viral? He was sound asleep.
10: Wow.
12: Yeah, that's
5: it was
12: what
5: on
12: you
5: autopilot,
12: mean.
5: I hope.
12: I don't know.
8: Yeah, but they had to wake him up.
5: Who woke him up?
8: the guy that pulled up next to him, didn't he beep or something? The guy that took the video.
9: Sound asleep.
8: So there is a place that rents like really cool cars.
5: Oh, absolutely.
10: I don't think you guys are giving this my idea enough. Attention.
8: What is your
5: idea?
10: You and I rent a smart car. Take it to the, and we tape and we videotape some things and
5: it's so tiny. I don't know if you
10: because it's he and I in a very in the tiniest car you can have.
5: Like a clown car.
9: Oh, Josh would be right on top of you.
8: Didn't you understand? Right, I said, I want to rent some really cool car to drive to Dallas.
10: All right, if that's more important than comedy.
13: Mini Cooper's cool.
8: They're really cool.
9: It's at Huge Penis Rentals, isn't it?
10: I believe so.
5: Exotic car rental.
8: You know, something like really cool.
5: What are you talking about?
9: A Lambo.
10: Maserati? Right?
9: There's no
5: room.
9: Do you
5: know what the gas mileage on a Lambo would be? Do you understand
8: what tax write-off is? This is a business trip.
13: Well, you only go 60 miles an hour anyway. So.
5: No room for luggage.
11: We can take his luggage.
8: They can take my luggage.
9: Shut up! This is his problem.
8: Besides, I'm a very light packer. I took a...
13: That's what we heard. Light loaf of packer.
9: Christy, you won't even feel it.
5: Oh, boy. Thanks.
9: I'm a very light packer.
8: It's my birthday? I'm sorry. Back to you.
5: back to me? Okay.
8: No, we have to find. We've asked you to find a car. Sorry, we've asked to name O.J. Simpson. Tweeted in the post Andrew Luck thing. O.J. Simpson is now on Twitter, which says a lot about what's wrong with our
14: world. Hey, Twitter world, this is yours truly. Now, coming soon to Twitter, you'll get to read all my thoughts and opinions on just about everything. This should be a lot of fun. I got a little getting even to do.
9: Jesus! Run! Get inside!
11: Did he really say that?
8: Yes.
9: Yeah.
8: That's juice.
9: That was his first
8: song.
11: I love his voice.
8: About an hour after the Andrew Luck thing got leaked.
9: Wait a minute. Hold
8: and
9: it.
8: It's a really sad story. You know, Andrew's really hurt, and I wish him the best. Yeah. And all of a sudden, it's now polluted with O.J. Simpson. Do you have that one?
9: Jess likes O.J.'s voice. Did you hear that?
8: Are you serious?
10: Yeah, loves it.
11: Yeah.
10: Gave her goosebumps.
11: It did a little.
14: Andrew Luck.
5: It'll give you goosebumps, all right.
14: You could have retired an hour and a half ago before I picked you in my fantasy picks. I mean, what did I do, baby? I've been a fan of yours. Why would you do this to me? Come out of retirement. I'm just saying.
10: Look at Jess. You think you can fix him, don't you?
11: No, I was actually going to say the audio that Tom played was very like, oh, yeah, I like his voice. No, and then that sounded
14: Twitter
11: aggressive.
14: World,
11: yeah, that sounds
14: truly.
11: Okay.
8: See, that's
14: coming soon
8: that's
14: to Twitter.
11: Different.
14: You'll get
8: the audio. We need to explain. The second one. It looks like he's in some man cave with his buddies at a...
15: Right, O.J. Yeah, you tell him, O.J. Yeah.
8: They've got the fantasy football draft stuff laid out on a table, so the microphone's pretty far from him.
11: Right.
8: In the first one, he's holding it right up to his face.
11: Yeah, but he sounds aggressive and scary.
8: Do you know who Nordberg is?
11: No.
8: Do you want to tell him?
10: Sure, it's his character in the Naked Gun
11: movie. In the Naked Gun movie, I should have known.
8: I mean, he does have a great voice, but
10: he does.
8: The fact that he just killed two people is
11: right. Yeah,
8: rough.
11: There's that.
10: He's a murderer.
9: Heroin, Frank. Heroin.
10: That's a pretty tall order, Nordberg. You have to give me a couple days on that.
8: we're trying to guess what would O.J. Simpson's. Because he's got to have a name for his fantasy football team.
11: Oh, gosh.
5: Hope it's not the Slashers.
10: Yeah.
8: I would assume he would avoid anything Bronco, Cato.
11: I don't think he would avoid it. I think that he would absolutely dive right into it.
5: No, I don't think so. Because he doesn't think he did it.
10: Yeah.
5: He swears he didn't do it. Yeah. No way.
10: So it wouldn't be called the Real Killers?
5: No.
10: Or
5: I bet it's something football related.
8: Here's some suggestions from the listeners. O.J. Simpson's fantasy football team could be called the White Broncos. Hertz Donut, referencing...
5: His famous Hertz commercial.
8: Right. Yes. And of course, it
10: hurts when you get your throat slit.
8: Your throat
5: well, of course it does. Donuts. Jeez.
8: The Don't Make Me Mads.
9: I like the Don't Make Me Mads.
8: Here's one. Here's Cato and the Alibis, referencing Cato Kalin. Was Cato Kalin... That's not his real name, right? Did he take it from the TV show... Cato was the karate chopping dude from
10: Green Hornet.
9: You mean Bruce Lee?
5: No, he's talking about the Green Hornet.
9: Yeah, it was Bruce Lee.
10: Yeah.
5: In the TV show?
9: I don't think he's referred to as the karate chopping dude.
8: In the original TV show?
9: Yes,
8: that was
9: he was
8: Bruce
9: the Green
8: Lee?
9: Hornet's chauffeur. Yeah.
8: Oh, wow. I didn't know that.
9: Yeah.
8: So, in any event.
10: Oh, this is a tasteless
8: example. Oh, here's a good one for OJ's fantasy team name. I killed Mahomes.
10: Oh. That's Patrick Mahomes. Patrick slash Mahomes.
12: How's it going over there, accent? Huh? How's it going? You all right? You good?
10: I can't read this suggestion. I think it's far too tasteless.
5: What is it?
10: Hosing off the back step.
8: Oh. Little word. Kind of a long name.
10: Yeah, it's clunky and tasteless.
5: Yeah.
8: Okay, sorry. If you've got a good name for OJ's fantasy. We tweeted him to see if he would respond to that.
5: We did. Have we heard from him, Jeff?
10: I hope not.
5: Okay.
8: Well, he's not up yet. I'm sure he's sleeping in.
5: It's LA time.
12: If you get us killed, I'll never forgive you.
8: He was up late looking for the real killer.
5: Yeah.
8: He can't. He's got to sleep in.
5: You'll find him in a sports bar, apparently.
8: Okay. Well, now, once again, Christy Lee at the Bob and Tom News Desk, known as the Navy Federal Credit Union News Desk.
10: What if OJ contacted the show and somehow he and Chick became best friends? Going on trips together.
8: He's a Redskins fan.
12: He's not that bad, guys. Come on. Nobody understands him.
10: Yeah. All right.
8: Wow. On a different note, what has happened?
5: Firefighters in Estacada, Oregon, rescued a woman they said was trapped in a septic tank.
10: Oh, that poor woman.
5: Possibly for 2 to 3 days.
10: Oh, you know what? Where did she go to the bathroom?
5: She had to be flown to the hospitals.
12: Oh, why don't we just leave her there?
5: Rescuers said they found her lying in raw sewage with her face just above it in a tank outside her rural home, which is about 5 miles northeast of Estacada. She lives there alone. Her daughter had grown concerned after not hearing from her and found her in the tank.
10: That's awful.
5: That's all we have. We don't know how she got there.
11: How old is she?
10: Maybe she
5: doesn't say her age. We got nothing. Hold on.
13: She fell in?
8: Well, she's got to be of a certain age if she's got a daughter old enough to be looking after her.
13: I fell through the bowl.
5: She fell through the bowl. She's a small lady.
12: I fell through the bowl.
8: Sounds like a song to me.
10: Boy, oh boy.
8: Kind of a mid-tempo.
12: I fell through the bowl.
8: And I'm floating in septic town.
12: One day I fell through the bowl. Remember that? Wow.
8: It sounds like, what are those things? those deprivation tanks people lie in?
5: Yeah, well,
11: the float. Oh, yeah.
12: I want to do that. So, yes.
8: Yeah,
12: I
8: know where one is. It's supposed to be.
5: There's one right around the corner.
13: Where?
5: I'll show you off the air.
8: Okay. Are you going to be able to squeeze it between your doctor's appointments?
12: Yeah, I got
13: a lot going on today.
12: 2 or 3 doctor's appointments a day. And
13: I
12: then
13: heard your symptoms. I think I have them.
5: Oh, Jesus. You know, my ovaries hurt. Do yours?
13: You know what? Now that you mention it.
5: Oh, my God. The unidentified woman. So they're not saying her name or her age or anything. I wouldn't tell anybody either.
11: I don't think I would.
10: Is there a joke where a guy walks into a doctor's office and goes, Doc, I think I might have hypochondria? That's kind of funny.
12: That's pretty funny. Yeah. What's the problem?
10: I think I might be a hypochondriac.
12: Yeah. That's good.
13: I got a song about
10: it's
13: that.
10: It's gentle out. Humor, but it's...
8: kind of a not humor reader's digest.
12: Yes, certainly not humor in uniform.
10: That may have been a Ziggy at one point.
5: You have a song about this, Pat?
13: Yeah, I do. I wrote it. That chick gave me the idea.
12: What's happening?
13: The hypochondriac song.
12: Oh, really? All right.
8: Is it written yet? Or
13: I wrote it 5 minutes ago. Want to hear it?
8: Yeah.
5: Yes.
12: No, just sit there and talk to us about it. I fell through the bowl.
10: You're not going to top that.
8: Here's the new rule. When you say I have a song, either grab your guitar or hit the piano so I know
13: you. I didn't know you. Okay. Chick has angina. I got it. Tom has a torn retina. I got it. Josh had appendicitis, and as much as I tried to fight it, I think I got it. I got it. I got it. I googled heart murmur. I have it. Ace has bone spurs. I think I have them. Christy bats her lashes when her ovaries get flashes. I got it. I got it. I got it. Just a little throwaway.
12: Yeah.
8: Nice.
10: That's
12: beautiful.
10: Good.
12: You're on a roll today,
5: it's
12: Daddy.
5: Kind of actually dead on.
10: I got it.
8: You got hot flashes today?
5: No, that he's just...
12: Have you had hot flashes?
5: No, I took care of all. I'm done with all that.
12: No kidding?
5: No, yeah.
8: I'm done with all that, but Pat's got him. I'm
5: that
8: done
5: can
8: with
5: happen.
8: All that, but Pat's got him.
5: Yeah.
8: Oh, man. So this poor woman lying in a septic tank.
5: Yeah, it looks like she might have been walking in her backyard and fell through, because that happens sometimes.
11: How?
5: Because what happens is the tiles will bust, or the top of the septic tank can rust. Yeah.
10: Boy, I bet she threw
11: just
10: up.
11: Fell through the ground.
5: You can fall through.
12: Fell through the bowl.
5: I'm assuming.
8: I'm assuming that if her head was just above
5: It was full.
11: She was new.
8: But she was able to touch.
13: Right, but barely.
8: Oh. Yeah. Because treading turds.
16: Was she buried in there or was it open?
8: I don't think that phrase has ever been used before.
5: Oh, my Lord.
13: No.
12: Hey, Josh, how you doing today?
13: Oh, just treading turds. Yeah. Doctor says it's good.
15: I can't do 3 minutes.
13: Okay. Works out all the muscles at once, chick.
12: Yeah.
11: Treading turds.
5: Oh,
11: this is like Baby Jessica.
5: Yeah, no, it's worse.
13: She had it easy.
11: Yeah, it's worse. Yeah. That's true.
8: Treading turds sounds like the band opening. Oh, opening God. For Slipknot. Treading turds. Sorry.
5: This is sad.
12: She's okay, though, right?
5: Well, no, they put her... She's in the hospital.
11: said she's going to put her down.
8: She's in she's in the IPU.
12: That's funny. Does it say what's wrong with her?
5: No, but you could get
13: very she's covered
5: sick.
13: In...
8: Shaving cream. Shaving cream.
12: Pat, do you have that? You might have it.
17: Wait a minute. Bob and Tom, 24/7.

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2: 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Your finger okay, Christy?
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3: I haven't blocked anyone on Twitter. I thought about it.
2: Welcome back to the Bob and Tom Show. Thanks for joining us. Christy Lee is at the Bob and Tom News Desk. Bob is at Master Control. This is Tom speaking. In the interview loft, comedian Chad Zumach is here with us. And Chick McGee's across the way at the Quality Driver Sports Desk, where we say driveqd.com. Last week, Trucker Appreciation Week, Truck Driver Appreciation Week for some. 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That's how you can become a trucker. Now,
3: can you block your daughter on Twitter? Is that okay?
4: Sure.
2: You can go to Google. You can block your daughter on Twitter, Christy. That's
5: do right. it.
3: I'm sure she's listening. She's
5: do it. Go, I'll block her. Is she following me?
3: No, I want to tweet something, but I don't want her to read it.
4: All you have to do is tweet blocked. You don't have to block her.
5: I'll block her faster blocked. Than you can say.
3: Can she see my stuff if I tweet block her? See, I'm new to this whole Twitter thing. I don't know much about it.
4: If she follows you, she can see whatever she wants. Yeah.
3: Ooh.
2: So maybe just a stern timeout.
5: Wait a minute.
2: Stick her in her room and lock the door.
3: I don't know when the last time you tried to time out a 17-year-old. Doesn't work real well.
5: The big one's not following me. Hang on a minute. I might.
3: The little one, my little one doesn't have a Twitter.
4: Oh, she doesn't?
3: The older one.
5: Are you sure?
2: Mm-hmm. My little one's 2.5, and all I know is she doesn't understand the concept of the timeout.
5: Wait a minute. I'll walk a minute.
4: Really? She doesn't?
5: No. Are you sure your little one's not on Twitter?
3: Oh, my God.
5: Whoa.
3: That's not her.
4: Huh?
3: Thank you very much.
4: Oh, that's not her.
3: No.
2: Do you mind? God. It's her daughter.
5: Well, I'm blocking her.
2: Could you get off your get block. Your pornography off the screen?
4: So your 2.5-year-old
3: Finley is
4: usually
3: not...
4: a timeout's one of the first things they learn.
2: No, she puts herself in timeout all the time.
3: Well, that doesn't. That's not.
4: You know what? That's genius, especially when it's time to do dishes and stuff.
5: I find it hard. What does she do that she has to be put in timeout? Because I've never heard you said no to her, let alone put her in timeout.
2: No, but she puts herself in timeout, which means leave me alone. I'll walk over there. I'll walk over there.
4: Genius. I'm in timeout. Leave me alone.
2: She goes, I'm in timeout. Go away.
4: Okay.
5: Give me some space, Daddy.
2: Yes. I can't quite understand that. But
3: oh, yeah, I could.
4: Really? I get it.
5: I totally get it.
2: Her new thing is, and she must get this from her mother's genetic.
4: What would that be?
2: She has an amazing sense of where she is in geography.
4: So she goes, I'm at home.
3: What?
2: Yeah, we'll pull up somewhere and she'll go,
4: Oh,
2: we're at Puccini's. The ice cream place is over there and there's where I like to go bowling. That's what she said yesterday. Correctly. I mean, I don't know.
3: You get lost going to the grocery store.
2: I know. I don't know anything.
5: I understand why you would find this surprising and amazing.
2: No, I haven't. This is absolutely true.
5: Wait a minute. She knows where she is.
2: Christy and I had to go somewhere that I hadn't been before, so I have a new car, and I put it in the GPS.
4: Wow. Yeah.
3: I was right behind him.
2: I couldn't get behind her.
3: And I followed my GPS.
2: No, that isn't the point. These GPS, they went separately. They make their own choices, but I could not get it to turn off until Saturday at noon.
3: She kept driving back to the same place all weekend.
5: I go in circles.
4: So you never found the place? Is that what you say?
2: No, I found the place. Found
5: you mean it kept saying recalculating?
2: Yes, and it would not shut up.
4: See, I'm beginning to wonder this. I've had this situation as well where you type in an address and they take you on a very odd route.
3: Uh-huh.
4: Not the direct route. And I'm wondering if there are people who actually pay to have that routed past their business.
2: Here's what I found out.
3: It's
6: not a bad idea.
3: Question.
2: On my previous car, I didn't know this, there was a thing in the menu that had been preset so that it would not go to freeways and avoid...
4: You're on nothing but highways.
5: You can go back.
4: And you obviously want to skip all tolls as well.
5: You can go into your preferences and pick non-freeways.
2: I didn't know that at the time.
5: How do you not know that?
2: Because I hadn't looked at the owner's manual.
4: See, there it is.
2: This is a different car, so I get in the car.
4: So you don't choose fastest route?
2: Remember when I saw you Friday night at Dana Gould's great comedy show? And the whole way over there, I've got this lady telling me.
5: You can mute that, too, you know. You can turn off the instructions.
2: The thing is, this car has like a built-in iPad in the dashboard. So to do anything, you got to pull over. You've got to pull off the road. It's so confusing.
4: It won't operate while you're driving.
2: You have to take your eye off the
4: I see.
2: So this I don't want. In any event, I finally got it to turn off Saturday about noon.
5: That means someone else turned it off for you.
2: Because there's no, you go to the screen, there's no off. There's like 80 options, but no
5: off.
2: Well,
5: you go to the...
2: And then you press for the directions, and it sends you to the owner's manual, which is built into the thing.
5: Mm-hmm. Is it me?
2: It's unbelievable.
4: Not me, right? Well, you know, you need to do is spend one morning, afternoon, going through your manual where you know where everything is in your car, and from that, you won't have that problem ever again.
2: But every other one I've ever had off.
4: I see. Well, and you bought a different car, so it doesn't have off.
2: So this one has you instruct it orally.
6: Orally?
2: Yes.
3: Orally?
2: Yes, you go navigation.
4: Mm-hmm.
2: You can actually talk to it, so it's
4: good. Right.
5: What if you're just having a conversation with, let's say, Magellan's in the car, and you're talking about navigation?
4: Yes, and all of a sudden, destination.
5: Yes, destination. Uh-huh. Does that keep...
2: You press the button.
5: In?
2: You press the button, for example.
4: Okay. Oh, the talk button.
2: And you go, it'll say, what can I do for you or something? And I go, radio. Then you name the station, and it goes there.
4: Hmm.
2: So I'm in the car. I was trying to listen to this interview with it. It was really interesting, and it kept telling me, please, U-turn at your earliest convenience. She wouldn't stop talking to me.
4: I see.
2: I tried turning that off, but that turned the radio off.
4: Mm-hmm.
2: So it's extremely frustrating.
6: At one point, did it say, buy a map?
2: I wish.
4: Hmm.
2: But I pressed the button to talk to it, and I went, navigation, off. And it came back, air conditioning, off. I went, air conditioning on.
4: I love it.
2: Air conditioning on.
3: Oh,
4: you know what? Just browse through your manual. There's got to be a quick start of some sort to browse through, see what things do.
2: I guess. I don't know. It's incredible.
4: It'd make your driving experience a lot more enjoyable.
2: Yeah. I just want to be the guy
5: what have I always said?
2: Hit a tree and wasn't killed because
5: get
2: of all the safety features.
5: Get a driver.
3: An assistant.
5: Before someone seriously hurt.
3: You just need a handler, somebody that just takes care of everything all the time.
2: I've already taken like a 3-hour lesson.
3: You have a little guy that follows you around all the time. He'd sit in
5: Moto.
3: Here.
5: Call him Moto.
3: He'd
5: Mr.
3: Sit in,
5: Moto.
3: Yeah, he'd sit back here and watch the
5: Moto.
3: Show. And everything you needed, he would
2: Someone's
3: going
2: to die in one of these cars trying to figure this crap out.
6: You need a Kato. A Kato. Like a Green Hornet.
3: That's exactly what he needs.
5: Yeah, Kung Fu.
6: I'll be your driver. I have work privileges.
4: Wow. There you go.
2: Once again, our guest, Chad Zumaka. When was your DUI?
6: 2012.
2: Okay.
6: Yeah.
2: Okay, well.
6: We're coming up on the anniversary. Okay. We can celebrate.
2: Maybe you could just sit in the car and figure out how to run the GPS. But I did finally get it off.
4: Well, good.
5: You know, Bob or I could help you with this, but you don't want our help.
4: It's very simple.
2: There's no off switch, I'm telling you.
3: He never wants our help.
2: I went to the screen. There's
5: Why
2: no
5: would
2: off.
5: They make something, anything in the world,
3: without
4: that they
3: an off
4: could
3: switch.
4: Not
3: without
4: turn an off switch?
2: I don't know.
4: You probably just have to go in the menu. It says cancel destination.
5: Please think for just a second what you just
3: that
5: said.
3: That doesn't make sense, Tom.
5: You can't agree. You can't. You've got a brain.
4: His car is running right now. He can't turn it off.
5: Well, I can't turn it off.
4: There's no off button.
6: The car's in.
5: But that's no. how he. That's how no he. Off, that's how he justifies off. It in his brain instead of it eating away. Well, I'm sure there's no
4: automobile off. He tried that, Chad.
2: I can actually tell you.
4: Listen to
2: I can tell you if the car is running right now. But
4: oh, it's on. You have. Can you start
3: you
4: it from your phone?
3: You can tell whether your car is running.
2: Yeah. See right here.
3: What?
2: This is the app.
5: Oh, there's a new speech app on the iPhone, iOS 9, something
2: right
5: that syncs with your car now.
2: Christy, doors and locks locked, 328 miles till empty tank.
5: I would give anything.
4: Oh, it tells your gas and everything. Wow.
5: If you would punch that button and your car would blow up, that would be the best.
4: There's a button that do not touch button.
5: Oh, well, I guess that's the off button. Kaboom!
6: Self-destruct.
2: It shows you where the car is.
4: Oh, really?
5: Well, that's good.
2: And then you can start it. You can start
3: it. Wait a minute. It shows you where it is longitudinally?
2: There's a map. See, there's where the car is.
5: Oh, longitudinally. Oh, well. Well, I really got to go talking to
4: me. What about a latitudinally? You need a latitude of a
5: longitude.
4: My God. I think you were just blocked, Chick.
6: Blocked.
2: It's only longitude. Well, your car's either in Montreal or Moscow. I'm not sure where.
6: What are you, Michael Knight? What do you kit with that thing?
4: Yeah, can you talk to your car from your phone?
2: Well, I don't know. I could probably talk to the lady in there who keeps telling me where to turn left.
7: I had the
2: baby in the car. It was just me. We were going for coffee Saturday morning.
3: Decaf? What are you, latte?
2: No, she got a cake pop.
7: Well, there's no
2: off. Don't say anything that her mother doesn't know she got a cake pop.
7: My oven's been on for 16 years. There's no off switch. I don't know what's going on.
2: I wanted to drive it over to the dealer and say, would you please get this lady to stop talking to me?
3: Oh, my God.
4: They would have showed you.
2: I don't know how I got it off, though. That's the trick now. It's currently not.
3: What do you mean you
2: talking.
3: Don't know how you got it off?
2: It's off now. It stopped talking to me after.
7: Well, now, wait a minute. You just said there wasn't an off.
2: I know. That's what I'm saying.
4: But you found the off.
2: I don't know. It's not talking to me.
6: Typical woman.
7: You can mute it. It can still be on and be muted. You don't have to have the voice to talk to you if you don't want it to.
4: Waiting for the
7: At least that's the way the Germans make it. I don't know what the Swedes are doing.
4: You know the car is going to call the dealer and ask to be traded in.
8: Please.
9: I have had it up above my headlights.
2: But cars are just getting so complicated that...
3: Gonna have to take a list.
2: Those
3: cars like yours, these big, they usually have someone at the dealer, and that's all they do is teach you how to use your car.
2: Well, no, they had to bring a guy from out of town.
4: I'll bet there's instruction videos that you're not aware of on the internet.
10: Did he talk like this when you were asking him questions? Well, you have a very nice car here, Mr. Griswold.
3: Oh boy!
10: More chocolate.
2: Okay, well,
7: it's Swedish chocolate.
4: Oh, it's Swedish. Oh, okay.
7: That was the accent I was
2: doing. I
4: thought you were going German there.
2: Do you remember studying geography way back when?
4: Yes.
2: And the Spice Islands and Magellan. I remember a guy in my class raising his hands and saying, I'll never forget, he said, Magellan was the first man to circumcise the world.
3: Circumcise? He said that, really?
2: I thought, that had to be.
4: His arms are tired.
2: Yeah, Johnny Appleseed had a tough gig. Yeah. This guy.
4: Wow.
3: That's a lot of circumcision.
2: Hi, Chad, I got to cut off the end of your penis.
4: That's what he built his first boat out of. Uh-huh.
2: I think it was circumnavigated is what he meant to say.
4: Probably so.
2: Dear Tom, you didn't get your GPS off. She just faked it and went to sleep.
4: Whoa!
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16: Belly up.
17: All right, welcome back to another episode of Belly Up. I'm former NBA MVP Sir Charles, joined by the former MVP of the HBO series The Sopranos, James Gandolfini. How you doing, Tony?
16: Not bad. Just happy to be here.
17: That's cool. But today on Belly Up, Tony, we can do open phones.
16: Oh, Jesus.
17: All right, we could talk NBA playoffs.
16: Jesus Christ. Not again.
17: All right, we could talk NHL.
16: Yeah, sure. What goes about ratings?
17: Well, Tony, you ever think that maybe with your attitude, the last place you should be is on a sports talk show?
16: Kind of like your swing. The last place it should be is on a golf course. How's that for payback, you prick?
17: Tony, please.
16: Want to keep talking?
17: Tony, ain't nothing wrong with putting my swing on the Golf Channel. Dude trying to help my game. Uh-huh. The last thing I need to do is go hide in the closet. I'm trying to get better. Mm. Maybe help entertain.
16: Entertain, sure. They're going to put your swing on TV, they should pick the History Channel. Because it takes forever and it's torture.
17: Tony, chill.
16: Just thinking about it pisses me off.
17: Tony.
16: How can your swing be so bad?
17: Tony, please.
16: Pick any little kid. It'll be twice as good.
17: That's the thing, Tony. It's a mental block. Oh. I got the yips. Just go on my backswing. When I come forward, I kind of stop. Hesitate. It's a mental block. They're going to fix it, though. I'm getting better every day.
16: Oh, Jesus Christ. What are we fooling? We're talking about a golf swing. Two moves. You go back, then you go forth. It's not like we're talking about a palsy. I can fix it in one day.
4: Uh-huh.
16: Yeah. Get up. Act like you're standing over a ball.
17: Tony, no. Let's just do the show.
16: Take it easy. We're going to fix it today.
17: Tony.
16: Like you're standing over the ball.
17: Uh-huh. But Tony, see,
16: I'll arms down, imaginary club.
17: All right.
16: Uh-huh. Head down, standing over the ball.
17: Uh-huh. Here, like.
16: What you to think?
17: No, that.
16: Take it easy.
17: Ain't enough room in here, Tony.
16: You relaxed?
17: I'm loose. I'm loose.
16: Uh-huh. See the ball?
17: I'm loose.
16: Uh-huh. I'm talking about the invisible ball, you prick.
17: All right.
16: Take it easy. Take those deep breaths.
4: Uh-huh.
17: Yeah, I got you, Tony.
4: Uh-huh.
16: Yeah. Yeah. Imagine like you're on the 18th. Augusta situation.
17: All right.
16: Playing for the green.
17: All right.
4: Uh-huh.
16: Ready? 3, 2, 1.
17: Tony!
16: He'll hit the ball. Boy, blow your head off.
17: Tony, please put the gun down.
16: What's up with this? Uh-huh. Guarantee y'all hit what I'm looking at.
17: I know. Tony, please.
16: 3, 2,
17: Tony, please.
16: 1. Hey. Problem solved. I say.
17: I did it, Tony. I did it 2 times.
16: Thanks for that, you prick.
4: Uh-huh.
16: You ready to play 18?
17: Uh-huh. Damn, Tony. I can't say thanks enough. I don't know how to repay you.
16: Take it easy. It was nothing.
17: Here, just to be safe, I'm going to trade you your gun for this.
4: Uh-huh.
17: New from Nestle. Oh. Dark chocolate. 100 grand bar.
4: Oh.
17: It's the bomb.
16: Oh, Jesus. 100 grand. Oh. Dark chocolate. Oh.
17: It's still 30% less fat.
16: Let me see it. Chewy caramel, dark chocolate, crispy crunches. Little crispies look like warts. Where are you going? Looks like the entire candy bar has an STD.
17: Easy, Tony.
16: Jesus Christ.
17: Slow.
16: Only thing it's missing is a little toffee.
17: Breathe, Tony.
16: I can carry for you every day. All we need is a gun and some of this.
17: Breathe, Tony.
16: Where are you going?
18: Bob and Tom, if God didn't want you to listen, he wouldn't have given you ears.
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21: This wine is divine. 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
20: 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Guzzle it, you pussy.
21: Excuse me, can we get a tour here as well?
20: A tour? All right. Let's see. You got your wine right here. You got your toilets over there. There's your f***ing tour.
21: Thank you!
19: Amy's Wine House.
20: God, I'm drunk.
19: A different wine tasting experience.
4: Yeah.
19: Amy may not be available for all tours as she may be in rehab. Again.
20: Whatever, dude.
22: Bob and Tom. 24/7.
23: Oh, yeah. Yeah.
24: Stupid world record.
25: It's a great world record.
26: A high school robotics team in Michigan has attempted...
27: Nerds.
26: The only state in the United States, Michigan, Tom recognizes, has attempted to break the Guinness World Record for tallest toilet paper pyramid.
25: Come here, Josh. Look at this.
27: I don't want to.
26: I don't want to. It's a pyramid made out of paper. Wow, isn't that something?
23: That's a pyramid made out of toilet paper.
25: It's a gigantic pyramid.
23: Are they toilet paper rolls?
27: Yes.
25: No, Christy. It's used. They had the
23: okay, in my defense,
25: for 3 years collect.
26: Yeah,
23: you could pull it off the roll and fold it or, you know, stack it that way.
26: That'd be something.
23: Yeah.
26: So all they did, they didn't have to take it out of the package, probably, in some cases.
23: Set them up.
25: I can't. It looks like they took them out of the packages.
0: Anyone could do this. You just need the time. Yeah, that's all. Exactly. That's all you need.
26: When did, by the way, the larger question about toilet paper, when did this marketing take over where this roll is equal to four rolls? When did that?
23: Well, pretty
26: soon, you buy eight rolls and then you actually have 18 rolls.
23: But the toilet paper holders aren't big enough so that when you put
0: on, you're right.
23: It rubs against the wall.
25: It's also embarrassing for your guests when they walk in and you've got the foot and a half radius toilet paper. Yeah, it's good for a whole week.
26: And don't they have
25: we got the foot wide toilet paper. In case you need another one, it's under the desk.
0: Whatever he's doing over there, he's having a ball.
25: I like the new character.
26: If only we could hear the show that he hears. Yeah. That would be really...
25: This thing is, what is it? How tall is this thing? Can you judge from the picture?
26: Blitzkrieg 3770 robotics team from Bullet Creek High School erected the pyramid of the school's atrium out of over 27,000 rolls of toilet paper.
0: Neat.
26: Senior Maxton Hurst said,
1: We have an official height of 16 feet, 3 inches, and 5/8 of an inch.
25: It would be a blast to take a dirt bike and drive it into that thing.
26: That's 2 feet over what the current world record is.
25: And it's in some kind of atrium at their high school. It's so cool.
1: Oh, it's very cool. And one day I hope to see a vagina.
25: It's vagina.
26: He said the structure took 16 hours. Have a vagina, have a vagina.
25: Have a vagina, not from... Okay.
26: Hey! It took 16 hours to build. He said that once they deconstruct the pyramid, the rolls will be sold off to raise funds for the robotics team.
0: Is it really a pyramid or is it more of a teepee? Tom, don't...
26: That's not bad at all.
25: That is. That joke would be so funny in writing. In Humor in Uniform and Reader's Digest. Wow. Very clever.
23: That was.
25: It's more of a musing really than a joke.
23: Don't let him scoff you. That was great.
0: Oh, don't worry. He'll have 7 way worse jokes.
26: Oh, my God. He's already.
25: If these kids had any brains.
26: They volunteered.
25: If they'd used the two-ply, it would have been twice as high. That's all I'm saying. Well,
0: what do you want from them? It was a fly-by-night operation.
25: Ah, there we go.
0: Thanks, Godwin.
23: I liked it.
26: I'm out.
25: I think it's a fun record. Good for them. And I guess they're going to sell off the toilet paper?
26: Yes.
25: To raise money?
26: Proceeds for the team.
25: That's nice.
0: Yeah.
25: There we go. Would you buy unwrapped toilet paper from a high school student?
23: No!
25: They come to your house, and it's like on a big broomstick. You can take off a couple.
26: I think we talked about this before, but have you ever stolen toilet paper?
25: God, no. Why would you
23: stolen
25: do that?
0: Yeah, I've had
23: work?
0: To take a roll from
26: where you worked. Yeah.
0: You can always tell who's stolen it from work, too. It's like, oh, you got the half-ply.
25: Yeah, the stuff, if they steal it from work here, you can tell by the poop under their fingernails.
23: Oh, jeez.
25: Poop under their fingernails. Oh, there's the hotline.
26: Hello, Bob and Tom Show.
5: Hey, Bob and Tom. It's Donnie Baker.
25: Hey, Donnie, how are you?
5: Man, you're talking about all that toilet paper. Well, to you, it's just a common textile of toilet paper. But did you know if you go to Juvie or County Lockup, the toughest one in that cell, that becomes a pillow? And it's sometimes they'll fight over it. Whoever's the toughest, they get that roll of toilet paper, put it under their temples, not off for a few hours.
0: Oh,
5: if they post bail, then it's like, you know, you're scrambling for the toilet paper. I swear to God, that could be worth a fortune if they put it near like penitentiary or something.
25: Good idea.
5: I don't know they're going to build it.
25: Make some.
5: Well, I heard you guys yesterday talking about something that puzzled me. All these different Chinese New Year's. And that Zodiac calendar thing?
25: Oh, yeah, the Chinese Zodiac, sure. That you got, like, the year of...
23: The rat coming up, yeah.
5: Yeah, you said the year of rat. And, Chick, you said Tom was born in a year of the dick. Did I hear that right?
26: A year of the rooster, I believe, Donnie.
5: Yeah, same difference. I was obviously born year of the wolf.
25: Donnie,
5: there isn't
25: a year. There's, like, the year of the pig, the dog, the cock, the monkey, the goat. There's no year of the wolf.
5: Oh, so I got it wrong. Is that what you're saying, Tom?
25: Yes, I am.
5: You're probably born in the year of the ass. I swear to God. Well, I'll say it like this. Why are we listening to Chinese tell us what year it is anyways? Because I don't trust them.
25: Oh.
5: Like, here's a true fact I heard on Alex Jones, so you know it ain't fake news.
26: Oh, God.
5: First off, everyone who knows the Chinese steal our business ideas and all our invent. They take our technology and they reverse it and render the quantum stuff like some Kung Fu MacGyvers. I swear to God. And then they build the same thing, only better at half the cost. But that's basically the same as stealing. Just like my mom Phyllis using her shake weight as a vibrator. The Chinese should be buying wholesale from us in the first place. But China does it with everything of ours, from spark plugs and Nikes to go-gurts and even dildos, Christy. Swear to God.
25: Really?
5: They can't be trusted. Like last week, I had some Chinese delivery. I was pretty sure it tastes like the year of the dog. You know?
25: Don't think that.
5: Sure, the receipt said Kung Pao chicken, but if that's the case, then tell me why I had to flee by my basement and then go get on heartworm meds for

0: there's what is it? The year of the dog. I got to look up
1: horse
0: again. But the, is the what? This
2: I'm
0: is,
2: a rat. What are you, chick?
3: I'm a cock.
2: What are you?
1: Horse.
2: What are you, Tom?
3: I think Tom's a cock.
0: I have. I really.
3: I think
0: have,
3: we're both cock.
0: I have no idea. I'd have to look it up. But I'm not really that into the Chinese zodiac or the American zodiac.
3: Of course, Godwin lies about what year
1: he does. Yeah, we never know.
2: Yeah,
1: we never know. I could be a cock.
3: Yeah, it could be a cock. It could be a horse. You
1: it could
3: don't
1: be run. A rat. You don't know.
3: You're not a rat.
1: I
3: He's
1: keep him
3: not
1: guessing.
3: Not a rat.
0: Okay, there's here. Wait a minute. Here we go. It's this is the year of the rat. There's the year of the buffalo or ox.
3: The year of the
0: year
3: rat.
0: Of the tiger, the rabbit. The dragon.
1: Year of the tiger.
3: Well, that's always going to be a dragon,
0: Year of the snake. Oh, I'm the year of the snake. There we go.
2: You are?
0: Yep.
2: Oh.
3: You're a snake.
0: Year of the horse. The year
1: he's
0: of the...
1: a snake when we disagree.
0: The year
2: he's
0: of...
2: a gold
0: horse. It's the year of the monkey.
3: Is that Paul Abdul?
2: Yep. Yes.
3: Oh, man.
1: Jethro Tull, I was doing.
2: I was doing Paul Abdul, sorry.
1: No, no, don't be.
3: Straight up, man. That's a great song.
0: The year of the cock, the year of the dog, the year of the pig. Those are the...
3: You know what else is a great song?
1: play it all, baby.
0: Charlie Daniels.
2: It's the Uneasy Rider Day.
3: Now let's do a play. Totally blind.
2: Yep.
0: He's not blind, you idiot.
4: I was taking a trip out to L.A. Tooling along.
1: What are you driving?
4: Chevrolet. Smoking on a number and digging on the radio.
3: Smoking dope.
1: Yep.
4: Just as I crossed the Mississippi line, I heard that highway
1: start to whine. And I knew that left rear tire was about to go.
4: Well, the spare was flat.
3: Can you,
4: you
3: scat to this, Josh?
4: Station in sight, so I just
1: rip guard is our bread on the team, but our do.
0: He's singing lyrics at this point.
3: Oh, sorry.
0: Sorry, Mr. Daniels.
3: Hey, got a pen?
2: Yeah,
1: I've got many of them.
3: Write this down.
1: All right.
0: Hang on.
3: T.
1: Just a second. I.
3: T.
0: Yes.
1: T-I-T.
3: T-A-G. O.
1: Yeah.
3: V.
1: Yeah.
3: A.
0: You still talking?
3: I. Ugh. L. O. A.
1: Tagovailoa?
3: Tagovailoa. Tua is what we call him. Formerly quarterback of the Alabama Crimson Tide. He had got his hip hurt and dislocated.
0: Tagovailoa?
3: Yeah. He has declared. I declare. For the NFL draft.
2: Tagovailoa.
0: He's on crutches still, isn't he?
3: Yes, he still is on crutches. Well, one crutch. But his whole family's moved to Alabama.
1: The old country?
3: Oh, Alabama.
2: Where is he from?
3: Hawaii.
2: Oh.
3: Yeah, he's a Samoan.
0: Makes sense.
2: Mm-hmm.
0: Get your money while you can. Yeah. Get healed up and don't get hurt in college.
3: I guess the healing of that area is... he has the same injury that Bo Jackson had. When his hip was dislocated.
2: Oof.
1: Hip dysplasia?
2: That's on a dog.
0: He's a golden retriever. That's what happened there. Does that conclude sports?
3: Yeah, that's
0: I think
3: sports.
0: The dog reference.
3: Wherever you go.
5: Hello. Gardner Minshew here. After a long rookie year,
3: yep.
5: I've decided to take a step back, recenter myself the only way I know how. Hopping in my brand new RV and touring this great
3: Listen
5: country.
3: Listen how happy he is.
5: So
3: it sure is.
5: Anywhere between Jacksonville and L.A., I want to hear from you. Places to see. Anything for free.
3: And
5: food to eat. People to meet. Yeah. Hopefully I see y'all out there on the road. But until then, keep it rolling.
3: And keep your reaching for the stars and your feet on the ground.
0: Sounds like a fun guy. Go you be you, Gardner Minshew.
2: Yeah.
1: Look forward to meeting.
2: Come visit us, Gardner.
0: We'll try to get him on the phone, see how the trip's going pretty soon.
1: Why don't you want him in here?
2: Yeah.
0: I'd love to get him in here. I just think if you took a look at a map, you may find it.
3: I don't think you can get anywhere unless you take 70 all across the country. I don't think you can. He's going to have to come up here.
2: That 80. Lower route is...
0: You could take lower route up into Canada.
1: Let's be honest. He's going to New Orleans, and he's going to be there for 2 months, and then he's going on to L.A.
0: He's got his bros with him.
1: Yes.
3: Yeah.
0: He's going
3: to
0: have
3: to take a plane to L.A.
0: We got a gross of condoms.
2: You have to think positively. Yeah.
0: Refrigerator.
1: That's a good move, though. Okay. What a fun
3: move.
1: Yeah.
0: Now, I'm sorry. I got to get the sports theme in here. Sorry. We have to conclude.
3: Since when is today? Why is it so important? We never. Wherever you go, whatever you do, always be a good sport, Christy.
2: We have more toilet paper in the news. Charmin unveiled a robot that delivers toilet paper rolls during the annual CES show in Las Vegas.
3: Love it.

0: Photos show the 6-inch tall robot on wheels, branded with a bear face and a toilet paper roll resting on top.
1: Oh, the Charmin bear.
0: Yes. Procter & Gamble, the company that owns Charmin, said the robot will not be for sale. 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
1: Huh.
0: According to CNET, the company said the so-called roll bot is self-balancing, and it connects with a user's smartphone to deliver a new toilet paper roll. So if you're ever sitting there and you're like, oh, no.
2: If you don't have any kids.
1: Yeah. Yeah.
2: Willie.
1: Yeah, bring me the
2: get
1: roll.
2: In here.
0: Do that to your poor kids?
2: No. How big is your bathroom that you have to have a robot come over with a...
3: What's your policy?
2: My what are you policy?
3: Doing? Any open door at your house?
2: No. But I also... Look before I leap.
0: Oh, before you sit
1: down. Oh, I see.
2: Yeah. But every once in a while, things happen very quickly, and you end up having to do that dance where you've got your pants around your ankles.
3: Nope, I don't know about that dance. I'm an adult.
0: Well,
2: come on. You've never done that?
3: Happening? No.
0: And if you're looking at a toilet paper roll and you notice that there's just a little bit left, be considerate. Take it off. Put a new one on.
2: Yeah. Ever gamble with it? Going, yeah, there's enough.
3: Then you have to grab a wash rag.
1: And then 4 hours later, things are a little itchy.
2: I never liked this curtain on the bathtub.
0: Oh.
3: Over the top or off the bottom? Over the top or off the bottom?
2: It's supposed to be bottom.
0: Bottom.
2: Legally.
3: No, it's over the top.
0: Is it over the top?
3: Yes, unless you have a weird cat. You got to have it over the top. Nobody has it coming out from underneath.
0: You're right. Mine's over the top.
1: Yeah, I think mine is too.
2: You
1: were thinking the wipe style?
2: Yes,
4: I was thinking anatomy.
2: I was thinking wipe styles of the rich and famous.
3: What? Wait a minute. What does wiping over the top mean?
2: It's supposed to be the bottom up. So what was the name of the robot again? Delivers the toilet paper?
0: Rollbot. R-O-L-L-B-O-T.
1: The Charmin Rollbot.
2: No, yeah. Not good.
1: No, it's not.
2: Should have gone with, let me think this through. We should have been C3 Poop P.O.
0: Oh,
2: or
1: Skidmark. That's a good name for a toilet paper delivering robots.
2: Roboplop.
3: R2-D-Doo.
0: There you go.
3: How about R2-D-Doo? Much funnier.
2: R2-Doo-Doo.
3: Much funnier.
1: R2-Doo-Doo kind of works. Yeah,
4: it does work.
2: Wow.
1: What about Jar Jar Stinks?
2: I love that.
1: Not a robot, though. Not a robot.
2: Right. Oh,
3: you saw it?
4: Oh, that's right. Robotic performance, but not a robot.
2: Underrated character, politically correct.
0: Here we go again.
2: People have trashed it when, in fact, it was quite witty.
3: I don't think you're right.
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2: It's the Bob and Tom Show. Thanks very much for joining us.
3: From now on, you can't sleep. Sorry.
2: Yeah, we're live in the Napa Auto Parts Studios. I've got a cold. I had no sleep. It's a long story.
1: But you're on fire.
0: You are.
2: Okay. We have...
3: I have this from my attorney.
1: Man, he's funny.
3: We were talking
2: about... Yeah, can we get him to work here? Does he know anything about sports?
1: Well, I didn't mean as a replacement.
3: Augment.
1: Yeah.
0: An addition to.
3: Thank you. Bogart never bought stolen maple syrup. He wouldn't play the sap for anyone.
2: Oh, I like that joke very much. But once again, maple syrup theft in the news, apparently.
3: Oops, all berries from Captain Crunch still in stores in Louisville. Had a bowl this morning. That's from David Jones.
1: Nice. Yeah, I've been told many
0: grocery
1: stores.
0: I just said I could get him a... box of oops all berries.
1: I'm not a fan of even original Cap'n Crunch. I'll be honest,
3: either.
1: It hurts.
0: Oh, I like Cap'n Crunch.
2: Can you get Raisin Bran without the bran?
3: Wouldn't that just be a bowl of raisins?
1: And Raisin Bran without the raisins is Total. So there we go.
3: Whatever happened to Total Raisin Bran? Why can't I find it anymore?
1: Well, that's because people went, oh, the raisins are ruining our donut.
3: I love raisins.
2: I put extra raisins in.
3: I'm going to order some right
0: Why
3: now.
0: Why can't you just get I've been to and store put raisins in it?
1: Raisins are ruiners, I say.
0: No, because they're
3: not. Raisins in the box.
2: You don't like raisins?
0: Have sugar
1: I like,
0: on
1: dislike them?
3: I like my raisins vehemently. In my box, store-bought. I don't like to have to do it when I get home.
2: I can't believe you find raisins
3: I've reached
2: that offensive.
3: A station in my life where my raisins can be prepackaged.
0: I love raisins. The Sun-Made people and I are very good friends.
1: I'm glad to hear it. I'm glad you enjoy them. Keep them away from me and my chicken salad.
2: Do they remind you of boogers? What happened?
3: Wait a minute. You don't like raisins or
0: chicken
3: walnuts
0: salad?
3: Or pecans or grapes in your chicken salad?
1: I'm all right with some of those things. Not the raisin.
2: No, we're talking food because of a giant maple syrup heist in Canada. Yeah. Literally millions of dollars of maple syrup was stolen.
0: $13.8 million.
2: Yeah. That is amazing. But they caught the guy and they convicted him.
0: Yeah. Yes.
2: And he was associated with the Canadian mafia?
0: Didn't say Canadian mafia, just said connections with the mafia. I don't know what mafia.
2: They would never do this in Goodfellas or The Godfather because it just doesn't sound.
3: Yeah, it's true.
2: Not cool enough.
0: To fence stolen maple syrup.
2: Hey, Vinny, no. I got some Armani suits and some maple syrup. Doesn't have that.
3: They probably laughed about phone cards too. But, well, I mean, they don't make money like they used to off phone cards. But
0: no, I don't.
2: So
0: think
2: you're taking
0: so.
2: This quite literally.
3: Well, you sell your phone cards to your immigrants.
1: The guy
3: who
1: stole
2: the Canadian mafia is different, of course, because they say please and thank you.
1: Oh, yeah. Yeah, very polite.
2: Very polite. Yeah. That's Canadian.
1: Have you heard the confession of the guy who stole the maple syrup?
2: No, I haven't. What did he say?
1: Yeah, he kind of goes back and forth. There's a lot of waffling. But
3: I don't know what it is. Love him today. Hate you. I don't know. I don't know what it is. It's something you're doing. I wonder what it is.
0: I love all of you.
3: I wonder what it is.
2: I'm sorry, Christy. What else has happened? Any more food news?
0: Yeah, we have gumballs. Man in Florida allegedly stole a gumball machine from a Japanese restaurant. On November 4th, the suspect entered Sakura Restaurant in Whitehaven. This is Sakura in Florida. Told employees that he was there to service the gumball machine. Great rouse. He then explained he needed to take the machine off the property in order to make the necessary repairs. Left the restaurant with machine. The gumball machine, along with its contents. What do you think a good gumball machine would value at?
3: $110.
0: You want to guess?
2: $300.
0: You want to guess there, Joshy?
1: Yeah, I'm going to say $250.
0: $800?
3: What?
2: Well, no, wait. Is that because there's gumballs in it and money?
0: Yeah, but how?
3: There must be real. That must be a real
0: glass.
3: It must
0: be a quarter machine.
3: Real glass.
0: I think it's the quarter gumballs, the really big ones.
2: Because if you're going to do a gumball job, first of all, don't look that up in the Urban Dictionary, I'm guessing.
0: No, don't.
2: I'm sure a gumball job is some hideous.
3: You're just showing your ignorance.
2: ATM thing.
3: Talking about a quarter machine. Come on.
2: What?
3: They don't use those anymore.
0: Yeah,
1: what do you mean?
0: Yes, they do.
1: How do gumball machines work these
2: there's
1: days?
2: I just used one of these machines actually at a restaurant called Sakura, but not that one.
0: Right. I
2: was just using it last week.
0: Was it a quarter machine?
2: It was the same night I got in trouble for going to Dairy Queen, I think. You may recall. One of my little girls, and she was having a rough night, so in the middle of dinner, we had to go get a gumball. And then afterwards, we went to Dairy Queen.
3: Did it go a little bit like this? Where'd you guys go?
1: Oh, Dairy Queen.
3: Oh, really?
2: No, when I answered the phone, I was at Dairy Queen. That was the problem.
3: Did you lie?
2: No, I said.
1: Y'all remember? He was afraid the ambient noise would. Yeah.
2: I said, no,
1: we're
2: at Dairy Queen. I didn't want to be sitting there, and all of a sudden she hears some guy go, here's your blizzard, sir.
3: When you said, we're at Dairy Queen, and she said, oh, really? Could you hear the go?
2: Yeah. I knew.
3: The cold wind blow over phone.
2: But I didn't mention the gumball machine. But there's one right there. You've been there. You walk in, there's like four gumball machines.
0: But how do you get a gumball in the middle of dinner and then expect your child to eat dinner?
1: Yeah, I know.
2: Who have you been talking to? Could you all be quiet? Jeez.
3: It does make sense, Tom. I know that, and I was a horrible father.
1: Plus, I cannot believe you let your kid get a gumball machine out of those filthy disgusting gumball machines.
2: You know something? She's the only one in my house who isn't sick, so it's probably why.
1: Oh, she's the only one left who has an immune system left?
2: Yes, her immune system, apparently. Gosh. Very good. So this guy steals the entire gumball machine.
0: Yes, he did.
2: What a horrible human being.
1: Who
2: really,
1: cares?
2: You've got to really hate. What do you mean, who cares?
1: This is a victimless crime.
2: No, it's not. Gumball machines.
3: You don't mean to tell me somebody's going to come into the Chinese restaurant and go, well, night's ruined. Where's the gumball machine? Nobody cares.
2: Yeah, some little kid's going to come in and go, well, the reason I come to this place to eat my mom and dad's crappy sushi, which tastes like crap, is because I want gumball on the way out.
3: Let me tell you something. If you
2: never have that negotiation. You're walking in, she sees the gumball machine. And you go, okay, sweetie pie, look, after dinner we'll get one, okay? And then, unfortunately, halfway through dinner. But the good news is that she ended up getting the eel, which I don't eat anyway. And then she got the
1: California roll, you said.
2: Yeah, she had the California. But she also had some, what's that stuff called?
0: Miso soup. Edamame.
2: The chicken. What's that?
1: Miso soup.
2: Teriyaki chicken.
0: Miso soupy.
2: But she didn't eat the teriyaki chicken, and it made a delightful omelet 3 days later.
0: I was
2: going to
0: say.
1: Oh, okay.
0: Yeah.
3: If you can keep a string of gumball machines running across the city, you are quite the salesman. Congratulate yourself, okay?
0: I was around someone who tried
2: kids
0: that
2: love
0: once.
2: Gumball machines. What's wrong with you?
3: Well, no, but they're just not. It's not just. I mean, this guy has got like a vending machine like. Chips and candy and pop, and it's just not gumball machine.
2: So you think this guy stole it for his basement or something?
0: Maybe? No. He stole it for the money that was inside it, I bet.
2: If you're going to steal arcade games, I mean, go for like that thing with the claw. That's the one to take.
1: Well, that's a little more cumbersome.
0: Can you imagine trying to get that out of a building?
3: You know, there's cast iron in the bases of those. They're really heavy.
2: This is why you guys are such lousy criminals. You can't think big.
1: We're doing one last job.
3: We're going to steal a claw machine. Movie ever.
1: Yes.
2: You go in and tell Mr. Chin that you're from the vending machine company.
3: And we're planning it Tuesday afternoon because that's when
0: Make sure you get the right claw machine, though, because some of those claw machines have a bunch of fake, nasty-looking products in
1: them. Did I tell you about the time I saw a kid trapped in the claw machine?
2: I can't wait to hear
3: Hold that thought. We'll be right back with you. He was inside the machine.
1: Yes.
0: We had stories like that.
1: She was inside the machine.
3: With her face pressed up against
1: I saw it with my own eyes. It was one of the coolest things I've ever seen.
2: Happens all the time.
0: We do get that story quite a bit.
3: Of course you would say it happened.
0: It doesn't happen all the time.
2: We've had the story many times.
0: Yes. Little kids stuck in claw machines coming up. We got one girl who started handing out free toys.
1: Yeah.
2: Of course. In those claw machines.
1: A Robin Hood. A modern day Robin Hood.
3: That is an inside job.
2: Of course, all the toys in those machines are from the 1930s.
3: Yeah. I bet they smell.
5: 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Comedy, guests, Bob and Tom exclusives. And it's here on the internet. 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
4: Well, you know, I found that when I did the cruise ships, the happiness was really in the piano bars. And when I would finish my show, I'd walk past the piano bar. And being a non-drinker, there's that five-minute window where you're like, well, you really crave something. But it made it more difficult to walk by the piano bar and hear all these drinking songs. Every sing-along song they were doing was about drinking. It was like, whoa, what a trigger that was. So I thought I'd write the first sing-along drinking song for a person with issues of recovering alcoholic.
0: Oh,
4: I'd like to do it for you now.
1: Okay.
4: 99 bottles of beer in the wall, 99 bottles of beer, but I'm not drinking today. I'm in AA, 99 bottles of beer in the wall.
3: Okay.
4: There's still 99 bottles of beer in the wall, 99 bottles of beer. I think I told you before, I don't drink anymore. 99 bottles of beer in the wall, 99 bottles of beer in the wall, 99 bottles of beer. You know, it sounds like fun. I'll have just one. 3 bottles of beer in the wall. 3 bottles of beer in the wall. 3 bottles of beer. Get your hands off me, officer. That's why the Irish dance like that, because we're handcuffed. 3 bottles of beer in the wall. Get off me.
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2: This is the Bob and Tom Show. I know that much. And we are live in the Napa Auto Parts studios. He's Bob. I'm Tom. That's Chick McGee. Christy Lee's right next to me. 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Now, couple things here. We were talking about National Punctuation Day, which we missed.
3: We missed it
2: last Thursday.
3: We can't believe it that we missed it.
0: God forbid.
3: That's the company line, right?
2: I had.
3: We can't believe it.
2: I had a whole thing about it, and I I prepared it, and then we got so busy with great guests last Thursday, I forgot about it.
10: Uh-huh. I see.
0: Now we have no great guests, so we can talk about it.
2: Well, we just spoke with Kostaki Economopoulos, and I that was very nice.
0: And we talked about punctuation.
10: If he was great, he'd still be on, right?
0: Oh.
3: Wow. One could draw that conclusion.
2: He's right now working on a closer.
0: He's like, oh, my God, what I do, what I do.
2: Maybe we should do that every week now when we have him on, is tell him to call back 3 hours later.
11: With a closer. One that worked?
2: Yeah. The one was very good, the Johnny Football.
11: And the Johnny Bench, but
2: Johnny Bench joke. That's very
11: I think
2: funny.
11: He actually just told us that the other day.
2: Oh, is that why he didn't get the laugh?
11: I think so.
12: I think so. Plus, yeah. I've heard the Johnny Bench thing a couple times.
2: Well, he did it last year. I think it's his joke. It's a year old.
11: And I think other people have stolen it.
12: So we're going to celebrate a birthday for every joke that he... Okay, never mind.
2: Well, that would be...
13: happy birthday.
11: No. Okay, we can actually sing it now without getting...
2: Tim Kavanaugh celebrated a birthday joke that was my favorite of the week last week.
11: Oh, mine too. The Al Roker.
2: Maybe we can get a.
12: I love that joke.
11: That's hilarious.
3: That is a great joke.
2: Okay, now we got talking about punctuation. We got talking about the only band I can think of. There's probably another one that has punctuation in the title of the band, which is of course Question Mark and the Mysterians and the great song 96 Tears.
11: Uh-huh. So we still don't know who Question Mark is.
2: Oh, I think that
11: was.
2: I believe that was revealed, and I'm forgetting. I'm sure we could find that out. Hmm. But we got talking about one-hit wonders, and then we asked Kostaki if he could think of one, and he thought of this one, which I think is just great. I love this song.

0: they're shooting at us.
1: Are you shooting?
0: No, it was Bob.
1: You don't like that song?
0: No, I was trying to add something to it.
2: I see.
1: No. You were disparaging me.
0: Oh, it's a good song. I like that song. Okay. I like that song.
3: Doesn't have any guns.
0: I won't seek it out to listen to it later, but I like that song.
1: Okay, I'm going to play.
0: I don't mind that it's playing right now.
1: I'll play 2 seconds of each of these. Christy, you go first.
0: Oh, do we have to name the tune?
1: Yeah, don't. Oh, Christy, this is yours. This one's super easy.
2: Oh, okay.
1: One hit wonder.
2: Go ahead.
1: Here we go.
3: Come on, Eileen.
2: Why don't you pick the one where it doesn't have the title?
0: You
3: Dexy
0: really,
3: Midnight Runner.
0: Really stink. You know that?
2: You should host one of. You should host one of Chick's countdown shows.
0: Can
2: you
0: remember? There you go.
1: Bob, can you remember we used to? I forget what songs we would do. We would do "Come On, Eileen" because every DJ loved that.
2: Yeah.
1: Uh oh! Watch out!
2: Yeah, here comes
1: "Come On, Eileen." Mm-hmm. Yeah, those.
0: Gonna get messy.
2: Yeah.
0: Poor Eileen.
1: We would always do what was it, the biggest part of me.
0: Oh yeah. Great song.
1: But there was a certain
2: my favorite was "Come On, Eileen," and then "Hit Me with Your Best Shot."
0: And remember this band that sounded like Zeppelin? They were called Kingdom Come.
2: Oh yeah. I do.
0: And their first album was "In Your Face." Kingdom Come in Your Face. In case you didn't make that connection, I thought I'd scream it out.
1: So Christy's the first one was easy. Christy, this is yours too. I'm not going to play as much.
2: Why don't you just play the title of each one so we can all guess?
0: I hope it's the title.
1: Here we go.
2: I do too.
0: It is the title.
2: I know what that was.
1: It was Christy's turn. What is it?
3: I play it again.
2: Can you?
3: And I ran. I ran so far away.
1: Band Flock. Is called
2: Flock.
3: Flock of Seagulls.
1: Yeah, I always wanted to have an accounting firm and call it a Flock of Seagulls.
0: Seagulls.
1: S-E-G. Hi, I'm Steve Siegel. Hi, I'm
2: Siegel, Scott Siegel. Siegel, and Siegel.
4: And I ran is this so far away. I just ran.
1: This is what's coming up here.
0: I like the gotta get away.
4: I couldn't get away.
1: Bob and I met these guys.
2: Yeah, they were very
0: tell me all about that.
2: Don't
0: leave anything out.
1: Remember the one guy had the cantilever hair way before Donald Trump.
2: His hair was wings, you know. He
1: looked like
0: Visqueen.
1: Looked like the guy from the bubblegum thing.
2: No, he looked like the Wizard of Oz with really long hair.
0: Pud?
2: Mm-hmm.
3: Pud?
1: Who was the guy in the bubblegum that had
2: the turtleneck over his nose, right?
0: I don't know who you're talking about.
1: Did Pud become a slang term for penis before or after the character?
2: Before.
3: It was before. Sure?
2: Yes.
0: Pud has been.
1: Because the fact that he looked like circumcised, I was always wondering if that was deliberate.
2: Oh, no.
1: Okay. This is yours, Chick.
0: Okay.
1: Look, I'm not going to play too much of it. Ready?
0: Cars. No, Gary Newman.
1: Gary Newman.
0: I'm pretty good. You ready?
2: And Cars.
1: This song, this is a ladder climber down. If I were painting in this.
0: This one? Cars? Really?
1: I hate this song.
3: What?
0: It's a little bit too techno. I'll give you that.
1: I can't write songs. I just do this crap. This blows.
0: Blows. Really blows.
1: Okay. This one's super easy. I'm going to try to play just a teeny tiny bit. Okay, here we go.
0: Blinded Me with Science, Thomas Dolby.
2: Science! Here
0: great we... song.
1: Hey.
2: With science.
1: You don't stop shooting.
0: That's how you applaud in some countries. Now, you shoot a gun in the air.
2: That's right.
1: There are a couple trivia things about this. I think, first of all, didn't Dolby Laboratories sue him for trying to use the name number one? Because his name really isn't Thomas Dolby.
0: I thought he was connected to the Dolby people.
1: He's not?
2: That was the rumor.
1: He's not.
0: Well, and the other thing from this show
1: is... he married Kathleen Beller, the huge-breasted woman from the movie
2: Betsy.
1: The Betsy.
0: Mm-hmm. And she was in Dynasty, I think.
1: Okay. Mm-hmm. Okay. Bob, this one's yours. This is pretty easy. Here we go. One more time.
0: Here you go.
2: What is it?
0: It was the first song
1: played on MTV.
0: Yeah.
1: Here you go.
3: Video killed the radio star.
2: Video killed the radio star.
0: And right back
2: you
0: to
2: Martha Clare. You know what? I hated that song.
1: You were early on this?
2: Yeah.
3: What?
2: Gun?
1: Video killed
3: the radio star.
2: Then it killed MTV.
1: Yeah, there couldn't have been enough bullets for that one. Okay, Christy, this one's yours.
3: Okay.
0: Do they ever play music videos on MTV?
2: No, not anymore.
1: There's another station that does it now. Don't they have like MTV?
0: I don't know. VH1. I always just watch the VH1 Countdown on Sunday mornings.
1: Really here we go. Forward. Christy,
0: oh,
1: you got it?
0: Christy, you got me stumped.
1: I'll play a little more.
0: Oh, that's why.
3: I would give at this moment.
1: There you go, Christy. You got it. You got it.
3: Yeah,
1: remember his name?
3: No.
1: It's Somebody and the Somethings.
0: Kind of. First of all, great hint.
2: Douchebag and the Water.
0: Billy Vera and the Beat-Offs.
1: Close, you idiot.
2: Billy and the Beaters?
0: The Beaters, that's it.
1: That's a great hint. Something and the Somethings.
0: He came up with a song. His mother was making a cake.
3: What would you do?
1: Wasn't this a big
0: soap? Someone left the cake out in the rain.
1: This was a soap opera thing,
0: I'll call
1: right?
0: My band. No, it was on Family Time.
2: By the way, that's a question I have. How in the world did MacArthur's Park become a hit?
3: I don't know. That's
2: and why do people still play it?
1: That and almost any song by America are the worst lyrics of ever.
0: What are you
1: song.
0: Saying? America's a great band.
1: I love their...
0: The old stuff.
1: Yeah, but the lyrics are dragging.
3: They don't have any new stuff.
0: I've been through the house with the horse. I stand corrected.
1: Okay.
4: What do you think?
3: Is it Billy Vera?
1: Vera.
3: Yeah. Vera.
0: I
3: the
0: would
3: Beaters?
0: The Beaters. His mom was making the cake. What do you call these things you put in your mixer? Beater? That's a great name for my band.
1: Is that true?
0: Yeah.
1: It was just four guys sitting around with a cracker and... What
0: That's
1: are we
0: right.
1: In the band, eat the cracker.
0: Well,
1: Billy.
0: We really like doing this. What's and your, making music? Let's blend the two.
2: Hey, let's continue this countdown show. What's next?
1: Okay,
3: that was a good song.
1: Here we go. This
0: you
1: is
0: insane?
1: Your turn. Your turn, Christy.
2: One hit wonder.
0: Oh yeah.
3: Life is just a fantasy.
0: Yep.
3: Life is just a fantasy.
0: I played this in this building when I was on the radio, baby.
1: Okay.
0: Aldo Nova.
3: Aldo Nova.
0: Fantasy.
1: Yeah, okay. Here, this
0: it
1: is
0: had the really long intro.
1: Here we go. This is your turn, chick.
4: Farmer John.
0: Oh, I got no idea.
3: Never heard
0: I have
3: that
0: no
3: song.
0: Idea. Farmer John. I'm guessing never the name of it's Farmer John. I kind of like it, though.
3: Look at
0: is there any reason it's so flippin' loud?
1: What Farmer John, it sounds kind of like a Louie, kind of a rough garage sound.
0: I got Farmer no idea John.
1: The Premiers, is that the name of the band?
3: I don't know, I've never heard
1: of
3: them.
1: Yeah,
0: they were the Premiers, then they were the new Premiers.
2: Oh, that's right.
0: And then they went back to the Premiers.
2: Then they went back to Still Showing.
0: And then they called them the Rothschilds. Yeah.
1: Okay, right. Now let me try this. I'm going to try to be very quick with this one because it's pretty easy. Okay, this is, I think, Bob's turn. Ready? Get that?
2: No.
0: Oh, it's the greatest song in the history of rock and roll. It's Donny Iris, Ali.
4: We can't stop this burning desire. Ali.
2: That reminds me, Pat McAfee will be here later. Huh?
1: That's right. He loves that song.
3: Loves Donny Iris.
2: Mm-hmm.
0: Man, the end with
1: All right. This is. I'm going to be quick again. Ready?
3: Okay.
2: Go ahead. Boom. Mom.
1: One more time.
3: Jesse was a girl. Oh,
2: Jesse. Jesse's girl. No.
0: Is this me singing Jesse's girl?
3: Oh.
0: This is a great song.
3: This is a great song.
2: That wasn't it?
1: That was I Melt With You. Here's the one I played before.
2: Oh.
0: Jesse.
2: That's your intro.
0: Jesse.
1: This is Chip Green singing.
0: Jesse is a friend. Yeah.
2: Yeah, baby.
0: Yeah, I know. You've been a good friend of mine. I'll sing with me. But late.

0: just know it.
1: And he's holding her in his arms late at night.
2: Mm-hmm. Oh, this is the bad part. You know, I wish I had Jesse's girl.
3: Well, there it is, folks.
4: Not going well.
1: I'll play along with this charade. No, I'm into it now.
3: No, we're taking a break.
5: No, I'm sorry. Next one.
6: Bob and Tom.
7: They're yucky and they look nasty and they stink.
6: Sanitized for your protection.
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5: Hmm. So Bob and Tom VIP is a good deal?
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4: Hi, good morning.
3: Coast to coast. We're back from vacation. It's nice to be home. We have Christy Lee at the news desk. Chick McGee across the way at Sports Control. Bob at Master Control. with us in the studio, a guy we've been insulting before he even got here, before we even met him. That's the kind of show we are. He is comedian Bob Biggerstaff from Houston, Texas. Hey, Bob,
5: that's
3: how
5: me.
3: Are you?
5: Mm-hmm. I'm fine. How are you guys doing?
4: Great.
3: Now, Bob, I don't know if you were listening.
5: Yes, I was. I like the Biggerstaff. That's a name to hard to
6: live up to in the shower.
5: Yeah, and I was like, what the heck kind of show is this?
3: And then someone
5: take a shower before I go in there?
3: Someone suggested Biggest Staff would be a nice career move.
4: Yes. Yeah. Mm-hmm.
5: I do Bob, fine with the Biggerstaff.
3: Bob, yeah, Biggest
6: sure
3: Staff.
6: Well, okay.
7: He's a braggart.
3: Well,
6: are you a single man, ask my girlfriend, Bob? Oh, you're a girlfriend.
5: No, I have a girlfriend.
6: Yeah. Okay. All right.
4: He has a girlfriend. He's not a girlfriend.
5: I swear I do.
4: Uh-huh.
6: Well,
4: I believe you.
6: Christy's single, and
3: well, Bob, we're just stunned that we have a comedian that showers. I could give you the short list of those that don't.
4: By the way, it's 2008. This is the year of the. Well, last year was the French Christy.
7: I didn't do
4: before
7: very well
4: that
7: with
4: was
7: that.
4: The single Christy. What is it this year?
7: Oh. How about the happy Christy?
4: Ooh, that would be that's something to shoot for.
5: Yeah.
4: See, that would be.
6: See, I was thinking the bitter Christy is what I was thinking.
4: Yeah, that's something to shoot for. I'd go for that.
3: How about the easy? How about the easy Christy?
4: The easy Christy.
7: No.
3: That'd be a fun year.
4: No. Oh yeah, it would. Come on.
3: Every morning a new smell. the same clothes.
6: Come on, try this. Go like this.
4: Okay, yeah.
6: Go like that. And they go, what's your name?
4: Hey.
7: No.
4: You forgot your wallet.
5: Call me.
7: Oh, God.
3: So, no, we did the single Christy 2 years ago. Last year was
7: people
3: the,
7: still think it's that.
3: The French Christy. That didn't work out.
6: You're single, though. Aren't
7: I'm
6: you?
7: Still single.
4: I go for the happy Christy this year.
7: I think that's what I'm going to do.
4: And then next year, you
3: well,
4: can
3: that,
4: be.
3: That'll
7: then
3: mean,
7: next year, I can be
3: that'll
7: better.
3: That'll mean three years of failure in a row.
4: Wow. Why change things now?
7: That's right.
4: Okay, it's the year of the happy Christmas.
3: We'll think about it. We don't have
6: so
3: to
6: So much for
3: today.
6: You being happy to be back.
7: I haven't been abused for 2 weeks. I don't know what to do.
3: Sorry.
7: That's okay.
4: I apologize.
7: No, you're not. Sorry.
6: It's a joke.
4: I interrupted.
3: Bob, I'm sorry. Let's get away from her self-esteem.
4: To yours.
5: I'm sure you guys. Yeah, well,
3: see if we can ruin yours.
5: You got to be happy in the.
3: Now, are you born and raised in Texas?
5: No, I was actually, I was born in Florida,
3: mm-hmm.
5: and then I moved to upstate New York when I was a little kid in kindergarten. My dad got transferred.
3: Beautiful country up there?
5: Yeah. Yeah, not New York City, that's for sure. And then I moved to Houston when I was in high school, which is always fun, moving out of, moving during halfway through high school.
4: Sure. Mm-hmm. Oh, you're the fun. New kid? Oh, yeah.
5: Yeah.
3: This is
5: new kid with the bigger staff.
4: Yeah.
3: Wow.
4: Yeah.
3: Got the crap kicked out of you. Huh?
7: Yeah, sure. Why is a comedian?
3: No wonder you're funny.
5: No, I didn't.
3: That'll do it too.
5: I didn't.
3: Actually, I saw a tremendous interview with Steve Martin,
5: uh-huh.
3: the great comedian and
5: sure.
3: actor. And Steve Martin,
5: I appreciate the comparison.
3: He made a great point during this interview. And in his book, he talks about the importance of the fact that he switched high schools.
4: Yeah.
3: You know, it gave him an opportunity to.
5: Well, he's from like
7: reinvent himself.
3: Yeah, it did.
5: Is he from Dallas or
3: no? Steve Martin is from California. He grew up, I think, I don't know, just a few miles from Disneyland.
4: Mm-hmm.
3: He talks about that.
5: Yeah, he moved like from Dallas though. He lived in Texas.
3: But he talked about changing high schools and how that it gave him an opportunity, as you say, to reinvent himself without looking ridiculous. And it was very interesting. Were you a different when you had this opportunity in high school? Did you go from being say Bob Biggerstaff,
4: class stud, the class nerd,
3: super jock, and you said to come back.
5: You know, I mean, you move anywhere. It's not fun, but especially, you know, especially during high school when you've grown up with the same people, and then you move someplace and
4: you don't know anyone.
5: You got to make new friends. And I'm a big guy, but I played tennis oddly enough when I was in high school.
4: Mm-hmm.
5: And
3: apparently kept the shirt.
5: Yeah. I got a big match after this, so I don't know why you think that's funny.
4: I don't know. Maybe.
3: No, you're wearing tennis sweats.
5: I could tell you what.
4: Houston High on it.
5: Yeah.
4: I don't understand.
5: Unfortunately,
6: that, it's a track jacket
5: that don't fit no more.
7: Very fashionable.
4: Okay. Yeah.
7: Ask Chick.
6: Mm-hmm. Track jackets are in, Mister.
5: That old sweat jacket doesn't fit.
3: Mm-hmm. Mm. Well, let's see. What else do we need to know? You're a single guy.
5: It's the newer model. Yeah. Well, no, I got a girlfriend. Mm-hmm. I guess that still makes me single.
3: Okay. What does she do?
5: She's a paralegal.
3: Ah, okay. So she has a job with insurance.
5: Yes. Yeah.
4: You notice that we have now with our comedian guests, we have a lot of them dating
3: Asian women and
4: women in the
3: legal profession.
4: Yeah. Hmm. Very.
3: That's
4: very
3: odd.
4: Well, she's not Asian, is she?
5: I'm half, no, I wish.
4: Okay.
5: Actually,
4: really?
5: That's
6: so far you said. So far you said I've got a girlfriend, but I guess I'm single. And now I wish she was Asian.
3: You are.
7: She's not listening.
3: Doing well.
4: No.
5: No problem there.
4: Okay. All right. Well.
3: Okay. Well.
6: How long have you been boyfriend girlfriend?
5: Like 4 years.
6: Oh. Christmas just came and went, and nothing happened, huh? Mm-hmm. Didn't give her a little box or
5: hell no. Come on, man.
6: I'm just saying.
5: No, I mean I love her and everything, but I'm you know,
4: not ready to tie you down. The
5: no, I mean I you know
4: the bigger.
5: I'm
4: staff.
5: A comedian. I'm on the road. I mean, I just don't have any money. You know, that's
4: well, there's that.
5: That's pretty much it. I mean, I got friends and stuff. Obviously, all my buddies are married, but they have real jobs and.
3: Mm-hmm. Well, no.
7: Have you ever
5: being
7: been
5: a comedian
7: married?
5: Is a real job, but you know. It's,
3: now, let me ask you this. With the last couple of weeks, I think it's been impossible to turn the TV on without seeing a football game.
4: Mm-hmm.
5: Yes.
3: How many bowls are there now?
4: 32, right?
6: 32 or 33,
7: jeez.
6: I think.
3: Yeah. Wow. Are you
5: That means like half the teams in college football get to play in a bowl game.
4: For the most part.
3: Yeah. But they can't, by the way, they can't put together an actual championship bracket system.
4: No.
3: Because... Then there'd be 34 games.
4: Yeah. No, they'd have to cut down on some bowl games.
5: Weber State can travel across country by train to play in the Division III championship, but you know, the other teams can't
4: have to drive.
5: Can't take a first class flight.
4: Yeah.
3: No, so are you a big sports guy?
5: Oh yeah, I love sports.
3: Oh, okay.
5: Love football. Was watching the playoffs this weekend. My from Houston though, our team's not very good.
4: Well, they're actually coming around.
5: Yeah, they're 8-8, best record ever.
4: For them.
5: Yeah, for them, which isn't good. Yeah. I've noticed something, though, watching the games on TV. Here's the thing I've noticed. It doesn't matter whether it's college or pro. Even the commercials during the games are football-related. You know, they even did it with a Viagra commercial. You guys probably seen it. Shows a guy out in the front yard.
4: Oh,
5: tire,
4: yeah.
5: Trying to throw a football through a tire.
4: Uh-huh.
5: Yeah, but he keeps missing.
3: Mm-hmm.
5: Yeah, because I guess you can only make that throw if you have a Woody.
3: Yeah. It helps you.
4: Yeah, it does
3: point.
4: Help.
5: Yeah, and then I'm thinking it's a Viagra commercial, right? Wouldn't it be a better commercial if the guy is throwing a flat football? Or a Nerf?
6: Or somewhat smaller tire?
5: Yeah.
6: Right? That might be a step in the right direction.
4: Or maybe his neighbor's tire.
6: Yeah, there you go.
5: You know,
3: maybe if they brought out a smaller tire, maybe he wouldn't have the problem. Yeah.
6: Exactly.
3: Maybe say an 18-year-old tire.
6: Who's to say?
4: or a bald tire. Yeah.
5: Or an Asian tire.
6: A bald Yokohama. Yeah. I'm nailing that.
4: There, pal.
6: Yeah. Oh,
5: wow.
6: Yeah.
5: Thread the needle, baby.
6: Yes, sir.
1: I don't know why you'd want to bald
5: give me that skills competition.
6: Why would you want a bald 18-year-old
5: ball,
6: tire?
5: Ball, yeah. Ball, ball.
3: Why?
4: Wow.
6: I think we've
4: tire called, it's good tire. To be back.
6: Yeah.
5: Yeah. Yeah.
3: Tire
4: and
3: called
4: that,
3: the Doomie.
4: That wraps up the show.
5: Wow.
4: Mm-hmm. Wow.
3: Yeah, the commercial. Was that one?
4: That was
7: Levitra.
3: With the football.
5: Whatever.
4: Yeah.
5: They're all the same.
6: The official erectile dysfunction drug in the NFL.
4: That's Levitra.
5: Yeah. I don't need
3: they have
5: those.
3: An official one?
5: I don't need those pills. Mm-hmm. I have the exact opposite problem.
4: Oh, really?
5: Yeah. I get aroused way too easily.
4: Mm-hmm.
5: At inopportune times. I need like an anti... But yeah, I need like a no bone pill. I get them way too easy. I was at the grocery store the other day. Hot pockets are 2 for $1. Man, I shouldn't have worn sweatpants.
4: Yeah, that's
3: okay.
7: Did you see where they're
5: pulling my sweat jacket down?
7: Did you see the story about the Viagra drug for women?
3: I got it right here.
4: What?
3: Yeah,
7: yes.
3: Here, hang on a second.
7: The drug is a testosterone laden ointment.
3: Here we go.
7: Called
3: Libigel.
7: It's intended to boost the libido of women who have lost interest in sex.
3: I got it right here. This is from the Associated Press.
4: Libigel.
7: Mm-hmm.
3: Yeah, when I read it, I thought, I don't understand much.
5: What does that come in, a wine bottle?
3: Here it's here we go.
7: It's being tested at the University of Virginia.
3: The drug is a testosterone-laden ointment called Libby Gel.
7: Mm-hmm.
3: I assume it's pronounced Libby Gel.
4: Well, I hope not. It's going to be like Libby
6: on your table. It's made
1: by Libby's.
7: Uh-huh. Comes in a pump bottle. The woman rubs the small dot of gel into the skin of her upper arm over the next 24 hours.
1: Upper arm.
7: Testosterone seeps into her bloodstream, wow, boosting her energy and libido.
4: Really?
7: Mm-hmm.
4: Okay.
7: This is great.
4: So this is something that a husband, check this out, Bob. I know, but this is something a husband could do while she's sleeping.
7: It's in its second phase.
6: Spread a little here and she'll spread a little there.
7: Yeah. Clinical trials at 17 institutions found Libby Gel led to a 283% increase of satisfying sexual encounters for the women taking the drug.
4: Okay, they did on women, not rats.
7: No.
4: Okay.
7: Women.
4: All right. Okay.
7: 283% increase.
3: So that's almost three times as much.
7: Yeah. Wow.
1: If you start at zero.
3: So.
6: All right. Now, what if you started at five? What about that?
4: Wow.
3: So this is in clinical trials.
1: Mm-hmm. You have to start with her hating you. Then it.
3: Yeah.
1: 380%.
6: Yeah.
1: She would kill you.
3: One of the executives of this study says, a lot of women have this problem, but unfortunately they've been largely ignored by pharmaceutical companies.
7: That's because mm-hmm. they're run by men.
3: Yeah. No,
6: really?
3: No, I think it's because they're trying. I can't. I'm
4: so
3: sure.
4: So there were two choices for the names. One was Libby Gel or Spanish Fly, right?
6: Right.
4: The Spanish Fly.
3: I wonder if they'll keep. I bet they changed the name.
4: Is it Libby Gel or Libby Gel?
7: Libigel.
4: Probably Libby Gel.
7: Libby Gel?
1: Yeah. Yeah. As in libido. Yeah.
4: Yeah.
6: Should it be Libby Gel? I'm just saying.
3: Uh-huh. Chick, you spread it. It goes on the arm.
6: Oh, the arm.
3: If you had to put it there, you'd never get anywhere.
7: That's called KY jelly. Yeah. That's over the, you can get that now.
6: So I guess roofies are
1: out. If I could start by putting it there, I've already won.
4: How true.
3: Mm-hmm. No, but does it come in a tub like margarine? It
7: comes in a pump bottle, do you not hear?
6: A tub?
3: What says you?
1: It comes in a vat. Get in, honey.
7: Comes in a pump bottle.
4: That's a great idea.
3: That'd be funny if you need to have an applicator.
7: Oh my God.
4: Libigel in a drum. That's what I need.
1: The applicator tip.
4: Good
3: we'll
4: Lord.
3: We'll see how it works. I don't know. Maybe they'll get a better name. I've always thought that the names for the male ED drugs were pretty awful, frankly.
4: Sure they were.
3: Yeah. I thought they could have come up with something a little bit better, but I guess the...
4: Like, gee, your boner smells terrific.
3: That would have been a good one. That might have given people the wrong idea, really. I think that...
1: Is that something you want people saying to you?
4: Well, my wife, sure.
1: Yeah. Uh-huh. Gee, your boner smells terrific.
6: I just wash it. I can't do it.
1: Thanks,
6: anymore.
1: Bob.
3: Wow, and that's looking at a picture on my cell phone.
4: Uh-huh.
3: I can't wait to be in the same room with it.
1: They could have just called it bigger staff, James.
4: Yeah. There you go, bigger staff.
3: Let's get back to our guest. He is comedian Bob Biggerstaff.
4: That would be a great name for an ED drug.
6: Bigger staff.
3: But I think they don't let him do that.
6: Have you seen the combo commercial for Viagra?
7: Oh, where they're singing?
6: The guitar player, and there's a bass player, and a drummer, piano player.
4: Viagra.
3: That's what I want to do. I want to get together with four of my buddies.
6: Hey, how y'all doing?
3: Hey, wait a second. To be in the band, you can't get erect. Okay.
4: What they should do is as they start the song.
1: Mike Ditka's playing drums.
4: They should keep changing the key up and up and up as it's going.
6: Yeah. Dickie and the Limp Five. Here they are.
4: Uh-huh. Yeah.
7: Wow.
3: You know, I've always said, and I think the way to go with this is...
7: Here we go with the blimp.
4: I agree.
3: Let me, Bob,
6: let's just call this... Viagra, call this seven.
3: This is a story seven.
4: I think it's
3: seven.
4: Great.
1: With a blimp?
4: Sure. Yes.
3: Okay, Bob, so you're going to a game.
4: You're going to a game.
3: Uh-huh. And there's the Cialis blimp up there.
4: Mm-hmm.
3: As you walk in, there's the Cialis blimp. And then by halftime...
1: Is that the same nose cone? Or?
3: No, by halftime, I want you to imagine this. Are you a sailor, Bob?
4: You know?
3: You ever go sailing?
1: I'm not sure how to take that.
4: Just say no.
6: Or you're going to hate Thursday.
1: Do I look like I do much?
3: No.
4: No, you don't, Bob.
3: Just say, I don't know much about flying either, but I imagine that you could move weights. You could move weights in the blimp, And by halftime, you've got the blimp at, say, a 45-degree angle flying around.
5: Uh-huh. Sure.
3: And I'm sure there's some way they could have the blimp actually get larger. I think this would be just huge. Kids leaving
5: no
3: the game.
5: No pun intended.
3: Look, Dad, the Cialis blimp, it's pointing up. Why are they doing that? Well, son, one of these days.
5: It turned purple.
4: Yeah.
7: There you go.
4: Now there.
7: There you go.
4: Uh-huh.
7: Have it turned it's purple.
4: Because they kind of have the green and yellow colors on it now, and all of a sudden, blup.
3: My guess is the people at Eli Lilly would think that was somehow cheapening their product.
4: Sure.
3: I think it's a great idea.
4: I think it's a great way to sell it.
7: Well, you've been talking about it for years, and they haven't jumped on the
4: bandwagon. Well, I've noticed that.
3: Well, I think Cialis is possibly the worst name in history for a drug. I don't know who thought of that one.
5: Yeah.
3: Get 15 guys in a room. Let's come out with something that's impossible to pronounce. We're going to have to spend millions of dollars to get people to know. And is it Cialis?
4: Yeah.
7: What?
4: It's Cialis, it's very weird.
3: The first time you saw that spelled out, you know how to pronounce it?
4: We didn't. No, we didn't.
3: No one did. It was a terrible name. Bob's right.
5: Probably one of the guy's wife's was named Alice.
4: Probably.
7: And she's hot.
4: Mm-hmm.
5: So he tells everybody.
3: Hey.
7: See, Alice? Yeah, Alice.
5: He wouldn't need the pill, probably, if she was.
4: Yeah. I'd rather have A-plus Alice than C Alice.
3: I don't know.
5: I'll have average Alice.
3: I like 18 bald.
4: All right.
5: Is she Asian?
4: We're going back to the tire.
6: Okay. 18-year-old bald tire.
3: Oh, that's the Levitra commercial. I'm sorry.
6: Right.
3: Okay. I'm telling you, the blimp would work.
4: Mm-hmm.
5: That is a good idea.
3: We're going to take...
7: break.
3: A short break.
4: Good idea.
3: Christy, could we get some of this for you to try?
7: What? Cialis?
3: No.
4: The Libby stuff.
6: The Libigel.
3: Libigel. For ladies.
7: Do I have a problem?
4: No, but we just want to see what happens to you.
3: Yeah. I thought this was the year. I thought this was the year.
4: The year of the happy Christy.
6: Let's do that, and we'll take your temperature.
7: Yeah. Uh-huh.
6: And then we'll rub some stuff on you, and then we'll take your temperature again. Okay,
3: we're going to take a short break.
6: Why not?
3: We'll be right back. This is the Bob and Tom Show.
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3: Flight instructor?
6: Yeah.
7: Yeah, the jump mid-flight.
4: He's out there with
7: a student.
10: How bad was the student doing that he jumped mid-flight?
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7: Hey!
4: And he says to her something like, "You know what to do."
7: 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You know what to do.
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14: 24/7. Room. The fire chief came in and caught him and says, "What are you doing?" One guy says, "Well, sir, he's got smoke inhalation." He says, "Well, give him mouth to mouth." He says, "I did. How do you think this got started?"
7: Stop.
14: Oh, well, I tell you, there's another one about this gay guy who goes goes to the doctor with a vibrator stuck inside of him. He says, "I don't know how it got there." He says, "Well, maybe the gerbil dragged it in." But anyway, the doctor told him it cost him $500 to get it out. He said, $500? How much just to change the battery?
9: The Bob and Tom Show. 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
15: They bribed us to say that.
3: Did we finish the sportscast officially? Yeah. Because no, the last story was kind of a lifestyle thing.
6: J-Lo and A-Rod are dating.
3: And they don't have an official nickname for the couple like they did with the horrific, what was it, Bennifer, which I always hated.
6: They will. Don't worry. Someone's tweeted J-Rolo. I kind of like that.
3: J-Rolo.
10: And I haven't had a Rolo in.
7: I love Rolos.
6: Rolo to
16: Rolos
6: your
16: Rolos are
6: friend.
16: So underrated as a candy bar. Yeah.
10: Delicious. It's probably been 10 years.
6: No, they're not. Did you hear what he said?
7: A candy bar?
6: A candy bar? No.
7: What a Rolo is?
6: They're little circle, thick
7: chocolate with caramel.
3: But don't they come in a roll? So yeah. It's like okay,
6: a not candy. A candy bar.
3: Well, if you're gonna go candy, wait a minute, hang on, I gotta get a pen. Wouldn't it be let's see, it's wouldn't it be Roid Pez?
7: Oh God. You know.
10: Rod Pez.
4: A Rod.
6: No, yeah, he wants to.
4: Oh, so it'd be Rod Pez, not Roid Pez, because Roid Pez sounds like a candy where you take the little man and you tip his head and something shoots out his ass. Hey, it's a Roid Pez. These are tasty. Jesus.
10: You want a Roid Pez? No!
4: A Roid Pez.
6: Definitely do not.
4: So it would be A Rod Pez. Okay, I'm sorry. I didn't have time to write it down to do the math on that.
7: All right.
4: Now, Chick, you have you told me an article over there about you learned in school that are wrong.
6: There are a couple of things here that you're going to agree with, and I don't know if you're going to agree with all of them. That's my problem. I don't want to start a fight.
4: Okay, well, go ahead. I want to hear.
6: The food pyramid.
7: Yeah, that's been disputed.
6: That's wrong. It's all wrong. Remember?
16: Is it all wrong?
6: It's almost all upside down, I guess, or something, right?
4: Yeah. What is it again? You're supposed to eat this percentage of that, and then that's no good.
7: Two servings of this, five servings of that, blah, blah, blah. Yeah.
6: Somebody needs to help me on this one. There are only five senses.
10: Five senses?
16: Like smell, touch, taste.
7: Smell, touch.
4: Isn't there some, like, the sense of balance? Isn't that an additional one? And
16: I've never heard that one.
7: I don't know.
6: Now, and there's some that are going to make you mad because you still stick to, you like the brontosaurus, and that's, of course, a brachiosaurus now. There's no such thing as a brontosaurus. We all learned there was.
4: So the brontosaurus has been around for millions and millions and millions of years, and some guy changes the name 6 years ago because he wants to get in paper.
6: I like this one. Doing

0: slow down here. Wait a second. We got to debunk this. No, teaching kids cursive is a total waste of time.
1: I think it's a beautiful thing. I love good handwriting.
0: Again, why not teach them how to repair 8-track tape decks?
2: It's like calligraphy. It's like something that's it's a novelty.
0: Yeah, if you've got that kind of time, maybe teach them computer skills or Chinese, something they'll need to
3: how
0: know.
3: How are all your powdered wigs while you're cursive writing?
1: Oh, God.
4: Yeah, teach them computer skills instead of cursive, I think.
1: I think they do both.
2: Would anything be creepier than getting a cursive letter sent? I would be like, is this a threat?
3: Yeah, right. What the hell is this? How dare you send me a handwritten letter?
1: A handwritten note or a letter?
2: I couldn't name three circumstances in which I would need a cursive letter.
4: Yeah, the cursive. I send handwritten notes, but never cursive.
1: You always print them?
4: Yeah.
0: It's always about. I always tell people the key to success in college.
4: I don't even know if I could write a sentence in cursive.
0: The key to success in college is print, super legible. And if you're doing a blue book thing and it's not a computer, make it super legible. Try to be funny and prove you read the book and you'll get an A.
4: This is impossible. I just tried to write a sentence in cursive and it is a mess.
1: I think we should all write something in cursive and we can compare our cursive styles.
3: Oh, okay. I'll write something.
0: Okay.
3: There you go.
0: I'm going to write something in cursive.
1: Are you hungry? Yes.
0: Okay.
2: Are you hungry?
0: This says, I'm not sure. How do you make a big E? Okay. Eat it raw. I don't know how to make an R anymore. No, that's kind of like Spanglish. It's half...
1: I kind of do that,
0: too. Half cursive, half printing. It's a pointless waste of time.
4: And now, Christy, your cursive is wonderful.
3: There you go. How's that?
2: Christy's handwriting is wonderful.
3: How's that work?
0: That's not necessary.
4: And it's very... It's not in cursive.
0: That's not an F. That's a 7 if you're in Australia.
3: The F is...
4: Christy's writing has done something to me because it looks just like the girl's writing when somebody would pass you a note in high school. Uh-huh. Oh, my God. Yeah.
0: Do you have a little heart instead of an eye?
3: Is that the right F? That's the right
1: yes,
3: F,
1: that's
3: right?
1: The yeah,
2: that's a
1: F.
2: Nice F.
3: Thanks a lot.
1: I do not write cursive correctly. It's my own style.
0: Well, why don't you go to night school to learn cursive?
1: I know how to do it.
0: No, it's because it's a waste of your time. Oh, my God. And the people who are in favor should be publicly
4: hated. Man, this is
0: okay,
4: hard.
0: Next. I'm sorry.
3: Oh, that's a G, not an S. Hang on.
0: It's pointless. Now, we're talking about things you learned in school that are a waste of time.
3: There's another one right there. Hey,
0: that's
3: the
0: S.
3: Tongue has different taste sections.
0: That's not true.
4: That's been debunked? That's not
3: true. Yeah, that's what it says here.
4: All right.
3: Cracking your knuckles will lead to arthritis.
1: That's not true.
3: That's not true.
1: But I hate it.
3: You need to learn math with a calculator because you won't have a calculator with you all the time.
1: that's
3: kind of sailed.
1: Kind of sailed, yeah.
0: But I think the reason to learn math principles, there's a certain elegance to it.
3: And logic
0: that
3: you
0: will
3: can
0: apply
3: that life. Same rule to cursive. Luis Alcott
0: over
1: there.
0: No, you can't.
3: Columbus discovered the earth was round. What was that? Newton? Who said it was round?
0: I don't know.
4: The earth is round?
0: I don't know.
4: Are we not just spinning off?
3: Here's one that you're not going to like.
0: Was it Da Vinci, Degas?
3: They taught us in school Pluto's a planet.
1: Yeah.
2: I remember that. Yeah.
1: Now it's a dwarf planet.
4: As our friend Larry Miller says, Pluto is a planet and Homer is Homer.
0: There you go.
4: I believe in both.
0: Okay.
3: Glass.
0: Hey, slow down here. You can't just blast through these things.
3: Well, you'd get bored quick.
0: I'd like to dispute that.
3: I'd get yelled at.
0: Is Pluto still a dog? Are we going to take that away, too?
3: And what's the deal with
4: Pluto? The dog is now called B39.
0: See, it doesn't have the magic that it used to have.
3: And Goofy could talk, and Pluto can, and they're both dogs. What's the deal?
2: Wait, Goofy was a dog?
4: Oh, yeah.
1: Yeah.
2: I never got that.
1: What did you think he was?
2: Well, I knew Pluto was a dog, but Goofy never acted like a dog at all.
0: It's because he wore clothes.
1: He was Goofy.
2: Yeah, but he's standing on 2 feet.
0: Don't you know anything about you? Weren't you a science teacher?
2: Yes, yeah, so then you're not a dog if you're on 2 feet.
0: See, cartoons have a different world, and they have different physics.
4: Well, no.
2: But then why is Pluto
4: exactly.
2: then?
4: Exactly. Al's got a good point. Pluto is still a dog, and it has very different mannerisms than Goofy.
3: And Pluto barks.
0: I'm sorry.
3: He doesn't talk
0: Excuse
3: at
0: me.
3: All.
0: Let me fix this. Okay, Josh, I'll talk to you. You're a semi-intelligent
3: man. Let Tom come in and fix it.
0: Do dogs wear clothes?
2: Yes. Rich people's dogs do.
1: Yeah.
0: Seriously.
4: They don't dress themselves.
1: Have you not been to a pet store lately?
4: Goofy dresses himself.
0: That's why he's...
3: Goofy lives alone. He's a confirmed bachelor.
0: Mm-hmm. Now, that's changed the meanings, by the way. But that's a different story.
3: I sort of don't understand this one, but glass is a slow-moving liquid.
4: Hmm.
0: That was taught in school?
3: Evidently.
0: Al, you were a science teacher, is that
2: right? I'm assuming that they're talking about the molecules... are moving so slowly, maybe we can't perceive it. But I didn't know. Right. I know.
0: Yeah, they had to get 30, so they made that one up.
1: I think they made it up.
4: One teacher somewhere said that.
0: Yeah, okay. Yeah.

0: You cannot start a sentence with because.
1: Because why?
0: See, you can.
2: Because I said so?
0: Oh, here. Speaking of that one.
1: Oh, one of my favorites.
0: Speaking of that one.
1: What parent has not said that?
0: Goes right into this one. Adults know what they're talking about.
3: All right. I just got a text from a teacher. Right. One of my best friends. She's a teacher. Not knowing cursive is a form of illiteracy.
2: There you go. See?
1: Believing that cursive is important is a form of stupidity.
4: Oh, wow.
1: Not ignorance.
0: Right. I say we get a cage match between your friend and Tom and see how it goes.
1: Life's too short to waste 15 minutes learning how to do something you have no use for. It's again, it's like repairing eight-track tape decks in cars. Not really
2: fine
1: a
2: art.
1: Handy skill.
4: Christy's cursive was so beautiful, it almost changed me over.
3: I know.
4: I thought cursive was the dumbest thing until I saw
0: it's
4: it.
0: So legible.
2: My cursive.
0: It's lovely.
2: Yours
0: what about my
2: nice.
0: Cursive?
3: The
0: have
3: F
0: nice
3: looks
0: cursive.
3: Good.
1: Christy's cursing, her note to me was cursing, but I think you spelled throbbing with only one B. Did I get that right? Can someone
3: throbing,
1: check
3: yeah, that's not it.
1: Throbbing isn't what you
2: throbing?
1: Want. No. And is it not shooting? And that's not, it's shotting.
2: Mm-hmm.
1: I mean, no. That. Oh, I see. You wrote throbbing. Shoot. Okay.
3: Yeah, she. Oh, I see. Sorry. She wrote throb me with that throbbing. Probing, she meant.
1: Yes, okay. That doesn't say fist, does it? Oh, fresca. Oh, that's weird. What are you into, Christy? Let's see. Oh, that says, what does it say? Is that a capital? Oh, I have a giant dick. Okay, thank you. You've heard the
2: That is not what
1: heard,
2: I
1: heard
2: wrote,
1: the
2: but...
1: story.
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0: Present Leonardo DiCaprio's newest film, the movie adaptation of the famous Alexandre Dumas novel. It's the story of twin brothers, one who becomes the cruel ruler of France, and the other who is imprisoned and wears an unusual disguise.
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9: Oh, that hurteth my face.
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11: Shut up, you fool.
0: The Man in the General Electric Steam Iron Mask from Bob and Tom Productions, the same movie studio that brought you The Fridge Over the River Kwai, Blender Mercies, and Mr. Coffee Goes to Washington. 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
12: Can I say something about driving on the highway, first of all?
1: Sure, yeah.
12: People got to focus. It's scary out there.
1: Amen.
12: Mm-hmm. I was on the highway. A guy next to me is texting while he's driving.
1: Mm-hmm.
12: I'm like, look at this son of a... And then I hit a car. So I think
1: wow,
12: he won.
1: It's dangerous.
12: I think he won that round.
0: Game, set, match, yeah.
1: Accident next to me, LOL.
0: Mm-hmm. Yeah, exactly. OMG.
2: How can you text and drive?
0: WTF.
12: No, I see it all the time.
2: I can barely see the letters anyway.
1: I drove by. I told you this. I drove by a lady with a book open on her steering wheel.
2: Reading.
6: and eating a pizza. Wait a minute.
13: You know what?
6: Pizza.
1: State of California is apparently they're in the process, I guess, of banning the Mylar balloons, they're called.
6: Yes.
1: The small ones.
6: The silver ones.
2: Passed
6: silver
2: in
6: ones.
2: The Senate. It's on its way.
1: Because
2: to
1: apparently these balloons cause massive power outages. I can see it's an important, serious business.
6: Mm-hmm.
1: But when in the course of learning about this, we found out there actually is a group called the Balloon Council.
6: Yeah.
1: This is someone's job, someone's life. They have to take it seriously. I'm sure there are a lot of issues with balloons.
6: Oh, I'm sure.
1: Nothing to laugh at.
6: Oh, yeah.
1: It's a serious organization.
6: Oh, absolutely.
1: Dear Bob and Tom, writes Gary.
6: Gary!
1: I want to know what every other American wants to know. What is the Balloon Council doing about inflation?
2: Oh.
9: Ladies and gentlemen.
1: Gary, thank you for your letter. Eyebrow dandruff. That's disgusting. Is that a thing?
3: I'm not proud of it.
1: Why would you bring that up on the air?
3: I didn't. It was Christy did. It was said in confidence off the air.
1: Yeah. Don't ever say eyebrow dandruff in front of a potential lover.
2: Oh, okay.
3: Hey, look, ladies, if I'm on top, you might get sprinkled on.
14: Well, let it snow.
1: If you're on top, I'll just let everybody else finish that.
3: Oh, I see. If you're on top, you got about eight seconds to live. Is that it?
1: I wouldn't say eight.
3: If you're on top, Godspeed to your ribs, ladies. Is that what we're getting at?
15: It's an old Eskimo trick of how to catch a polar bear. Now, what you do is you go cut a hole in the ice.
6: Right.
15: And then you take little peas and you place them strategically 4 inches apart all the way around the hole.
6: Right.
15: And a polar bear will crawl up and he'll look at it and very much curiosity is what is going on there. Now, when he bends over to take a pee, you kick him in the ice hole.
16: Bob and Tom, you can pick your morning radio show, and you can pick your nose, but you can't wipe Bob and Tom on the couch.
17: Here with Bob and Tom, we're going on vacation next week, and while we're gone, they'll be playing tapes, best of. We'll have some guest DJs in here, including Jimmy Mad Dog Matus.
6: Right.
17: The Reverend Ernest Honestly will be taking charge of things.
6: Mm-hmm.
17: Dick?
18: Yes.
17: I am a little apprehensive here. You look like you're in one of your bad moods.
18: No, I'm not in a bad mood. I woke up in my car this morning. I guess I should just thank my lucky stars it was in the parking lot.
6: Yeah, I think
18: when I awakened.
6: I see.
17: Was Pardo with you? Because he's not over here.
18: But do you want me to tell you what happened the last night?
17: Can we wait for the show
6: to
17: start?
6: Can we wait for the opening of the show? And
18: well, we can wait for the opening of the show.
6: Turn it into like a lifestyle day.
18: I just want to tell you, here's one of the things that happened, Tom.
6: Hmm.
18: I was with this woman.
17: Dick, I don't think we really should
18: do
17: this.
18: No. I think we want to share this with our audience. Right
17: okay.
18: now, it's a tender moment that we need to share with our audience.
17: Okay, go ahead.
18: Okay. I was with this woman, and she said afterward, well, I said afterwards to her, if I'd known you were a virgin, I would have taken longer. Then she said to me, if I'd known you were going to take longer, I would have taken off my pantyhose. I just wanted to share that with our audience. There was no sleaze or filth. It was a beautiful situation.
17: Dick.
18: Yes.
17: I think we should just cancel the show today. If he's in one of these moves.
18: Has my show been canceled already?
6: Well, we should at least get to the sponsorship of the program.
18: Well,
1: where's Pardo?
18: Are you trying to tell me there's no intro?
6: Pardo was not here.
17: Is Pardo
6: sick? He's sick today.
17: Oh,
6: you want to do it?
17: Okay.
6: Ladies and gentlemen,
17: the President of the United States.
18: Now, don't forget the theme music, Tom, because don't take your kazoo out. Hold on, Bob.
6: You should pick a key that you can hit. Thank you. Good morning, Dick.
18: Like I said, it's been a very slow and erratic morning, fellas.
6: That's all right. Take your time.
18: I had locked myself in my car. That's how bad the morning was.
17: Okay.
18: But at any rate, okay, you guys are going to be gone Monday?
6: Yes.
18: You going to go on vacation?
6: Yes.
18: Where at? Or is this your personal vacation this time around?
6: Yeah, I'm going to Los Angeles this time, Dave.
18: Okay. And Tom, you?
17: Going to Michigan.
18: Yeah. Okay. That's pretty exciting. Bob, where do you usually go when you take a vacation?
6: Usually Michigan or Los Angeles.
18: Yeah. And Tom?
19: Michigan.
18: Yeah. Pretty exciting couple. Pretty exciting guys. You know, people come up public and ask me, Are they like this all the time? What? Dull, boring, unimaginative?
17: Dick, you're the one that's kind of boring us this morning. This is supposed to be your sports show, and you're kind of dropping the ball here.
18: Well, I just want to tell you that my dad recently was up in Cross Village. He said it's gotten much worse.
17: Cross Village, Michigan? There's nothing up there.
18: Well, it's just a nice intersection.
17: Couple of teepees and
6: legs in.
17: Nice scenery and legs in.
6: That's about it.
18: Is there a place there up there called Legs Inn?
17: Fantastic. Yeah. It's built out of logs. It's a gigantic log cabin.
6: One of the
17: nicest
6: bars you'll ever see.
18: Can you get a beer up there?
17: Oh, sure you can.
18: Get a cold one?
17: Mm-hmm. You can get everything up there. And I mean everything.
18: You can get something that penicillin won't cure is what you're trying to say, right?
17: That's what I'm telling you.
18: Okay.
17: Most dangerous stretch of road, by the way, between there and Harbor Springs in the world. It's a great place to drive real fast if you want to die.
6: Highway 17. Or 19.
17: 19.
18: Poorly marked, no guardrails.
6: Right.
18: You got to be loving that.
17: A lot of trees, a lot of big rocks to hit.
6: Yeah.
17: Good time.
6: It's kind of fun.
17: So, Dick, next week it's going to be you and Haji handling the Dick's Pick Show.
18: Well, you know, I'm going to be glad when he comes back. Mm-hmm. I don't know where he's been.
6: Well, you said he went with a reverend on his healing tour.
18: Well, it wasn't a healing tour. It was a shark hunt.
6: Oh, was it?
17: Oh, okay.
18: I think they're going to a place called Bushfest.
6: Oh, really?
17: Good. That'll be fun.
18: Yeah.
17: Like a beer festival down
18: there. Kind of a beer festival.
6: Tampa, huh?
17: Mm-hmm. Oh, it's in Tampa?
6: Must
17: okay,
6: be.
17: Great.
18: Well, there's a feminine hygiene convention going on right now in Tampa.
6: Is there? I didn't realize that.
18: No strings attached. It's only $8.49. It's beautiful.
17: Beautiful.
18: You had to be there.
17: So what are you going to do for the rest of the show?
18: I want Bob to help me because, you know, on the Dick Van Dyke Show, when Dick got in trouble, wasn't it always Buddy Sorrell?
6: It was
18: Sorrell?
6: Buddy Sorrell there for his sidekick to help him out.
18: That's right.
6: What kind of help can I give you this morning?
18: Well, could you be like maybe Buddy and just give me a kooky idea because I'm having trouble with the monologue. Okay, now I'm thinking about having Alan come out dressed as a huge banana and doing South American jokes. What do you think?
17: Alan Brady?
18: Alan Brady.
17: That'd be funny.
18: That man is beautiful.
6: Mm-hmm.
18: You know, Buddy Sorrell got a bad stomach ache. Did you know that while he's on the series?
6: No, I didn't.
18: He ate too many pickles. Because, you know, they always went to the deli for their lunch, Tom. And what do they always have at a deli? What's standard? They always have a pickle, right?
6: This is traditional sports page.
17: Pumpernickel, pickles, sandwiches,
18: and you know we like to do
6: potato salad.
17: Dave, we've hit our target time.
6: Incredible.
17: And since you seem to have no theme for today's show.
18: Well, my theme, of course, is moronic rambling.
17: I see.
18: How am I doing?
6: You're doing a good
18: job. That's what I thought. You know, it's so slow this morning. You know, the head injury, Tom, you know, that when I awakened and looked right into the eyes of those ambulance attendants this morning, I was not ready for this. The first thing that I said was, whoa, dude, what happened?
17: A head injury.
18: That's I had a horrible head injury. Well, I'd shut my head in the car door.
17: That's what it was.
18: Then, of course, you know, that girl says she was a virgin. I don't know.
6: All right.
18: Was.
6: All get right. All right.
18: Well, okay. Oh, that's fine.
6: That's it. That's it.
13: Hello. You're listening to Bob and Tom 24/7. This has been Chick McGee speaking.
19: Now, we began the show with one of the classics, Invisible Leash, because we had an odd story yesterday. I mentioned how much I love the term stowaway.
20: Yeah, we have an update on her.
19: Yeah, you don't hear about it much. Because back in the day, they'd be having a nice cocktail party on some ship and about to leave from the Hudson River to head to Europe or whatever, and then everyone's in tuxedos.
21: Must be from steerage.
19: Then they blow that whistle, and you have to get off the ship if you're not going. And then someone, you know, like the Marx Brothers, whatever, would stow away or somebody.
20: Right. Yeah. Well,
19: this is stowaway on airplanes, right, Christy?
20: Yeah. 69-year-old Marilyn Hartman left a facility where she'd been staying Tuesday. An electronic monitoring device allowed Cook County Sheriff's deputies to track her as she headed for Chicago's O'Hare International Airport. Deputies activated an alarm on the 69-year-old's device as she neared Terminal 1, where she was arrested. She showed up in court yesterday. Her bail was set at $100,000. Her attorney said that she was distraught and she has mental illness, and she was only going to the airport because she saw a news story about herself. Whatever.
19: Yeah, this lady's got screw loose.
22: That kind of high bail makes sense, though. She is a free flight risk.
21: Ladies and gentlemen, he's just getting stoned.
19: That's two. I just steep that tea, my friend.
23: If I had drank that much more coffee, Josh, I would have been losing it. That was great.
19: But yeah, didn't you see, she's been caught either on a plane or getting off a plane or getting on a plane 22 times.
20: Right.
22: Man.
19: What a bizarre What is the word?
22: Compulsion. I think you nailed it when
19: that's
22: you
19: what
22: said.
19: I said
20: affliction.
19: Yeah, maybe compulsion. Some of this stuff is professionals or people know what they're talking about would say, this is a mental illness. And this is going to sound really stupid, but I doubt if there are a lot of people that have this particular
21: proclivity.
19: Yeah, so it's not like she can go find a group.
22: Right.
19: Hi, my name is Zelda, and I get on airplanes and stow away. And then 15 people go, hi, Zelda.
20: Yeah, I stow away, too. Yeah.
19: You usually come to the 10 o'clock meeting.
21: Here you go, Pat. Stow away to steal away. Robbie Dupree. Get back.
23: That's
21: get
23: not
21: back.
23: A bad idea.
21: Is that Robbie
19: God,
21: Dupree?
19: God, I love
21: steal
19: that song.
21: Away.
20: I do, too.
21: Stow away.
19: We met Robbie.
21: Stow away.
20: When did we meet him?
21: I don't remember that. He remembers
20: me either.
19: When we were hosting the Marconi Awards in San Diego.
20: So we didn't.
19: The home of the filthiest... certain coffee shop chain in America.
20: What?
22: Must have had a bad experience.
19: Yeah. Oh, my God.
21: Ladies and gentlemen, what you've just heard is an audio hand grenade.
19: Well, I
21: Tom
19: put it this
21: out
19: way.
21: There, and it'll explode on
19: that
21: us all later.
19: That particular franchisee, I would rather eat off of a toilet in a small town in Mississippi than go back into that.
20: Well, maybe it was just that one.
19: Yeah. I know. It was. The point is, Christy, we met Robbie Dupree. Really nice guy. And I love that song, Steal Away. Remember that one?
22: No, I don't. I can't.
20: If I heard it, I probably would.
19: Very Michael McDonald-y.
20: It's very yacht rock. There's a good chance I'll recognize it if I heard it.
19: Yeah, I think you would. But
21: Oh my gosh, that's right. And Josh really likes Michael McDonald, don't you?
22: Josh? Look, I do. He makes some choices. This is inexcusable.
19: It's a great song.
21: This is inexcusable.
19: It's Real Love, a great song from the Doobie Brothers going back to...
21: It can be argued.
19: Ladies and gentlemen, going back to 1980-ish.
21: Michael McDonald writes the best opening lines of any songwriter.
22: Yeah, you're... He's in the top five for sure.
19: See, this is great. You just don't like the beginning, the kind of...
22: Right, I don't like the mashing of the keys.
21: Sometimes simple is good, Josh. I prefer Doobies with Michael McDonald. Darling, here we go.
19: Oh.
21: Yeah.
19: Just another head
21: on your
22: pillow.
21: People
22: can sing that way.
19: Yeah, don't you wish you could do that just for
21: good
19: a day?
21: Oh, Lord. Dude.
23: I think we all can.
22: Yeah, you can get higher than I can.
19: It's easy to imitate, impossible to actually do well.
22: Right.
23: I think I did pretty good.
21: That was pretty good.
19: He's one of my favorite human beings. Let's not pick on him. So the point is, Christy, were you there at that?
20: No, we were not invited to that one.
19: Oh, so sorry.
20: No, it was just the two of you.
21: Okay. We were barely invited to the one in Chicago, as I recall.
19: The one thing I remember about that, and this is really odd, when we landed in San Diego, which, incidentally...
20: That's one of the scariest airports
19: for pilots.
21: Yeah. Terrifying.
19: When I live there,
22: you think you're going in the drink, don't you?
20: Well, you land between buildings. You're going to run into Horton Plaza.
21: Oh, land at the mall.
22: Okay.
21: Yeah. They've been talking about moving the airport to Miramar since I lived there in 95. So, but they still haven't done it. It's death defying.
19: So anyway, we get off the plane.
21: We get off the plane
19: and I hear Bob making the announcements.
21: Mm-hmm.
19: You know, coming over the PA.
20: Mm-hmm.
19: Please refer to... I'm thinking, what the hell? I figure this is one of Bob's gags, and I'm waiting for him to go, paging Richard Smoker.
22: right.
19: Richard Smoker. And then I look, and there's Bob. And when we came back, I mentioned this on the air.
21: Mm-hmm.
19: And a whole bunch of people emailed in going, yeah, there's some guy that does a bunch of airports that sounds just like Bob.
20: Well,
22: weird.
19: It was very, very odd.
22: Huh.
19: But sounds
21: just like him.
19: Yeah, very, very cool. And wouldn't it be great to get on the PA at an airport and have a little fun?
20: Oh, yeah.
22: Of course. When we found the code in my high school for the... all the announcements were done over a phone.
20: Oh.
22: And we would watch one of the teachers who would make constant announcements, and we learned the code, and occasionally we would get on there in the middle of the day and say things.
21: Have you seen the video on TikTok? That's right.
20: Yes.
21: This guy picks up a phone, and I'm going to say a Target, maybe, and puts it down by his butt.
19: I saw that.
21: He farts so loud. Man, that's comedy.
19: In the butt.
20: I have a butt story today. Did you see the bungee jumper?
19: I did not.
20: Oh, Tommy.
21: Prolapsed? Prolapsed anus?
20: Look on your Twitter, chick.
19: In any event, the reason we played Invisible Leash, this poor woman who... they've set her bail very high. She obviously
20: $100,000
19: obviously needs some mental health.
22: Yeah, hopefully she gets
19: some
22: it.
19: Sort. But how do you get? How do you stow away in a plane? Is my question.
22: That's a great question.
19: You've got to get through security.
22: Right.
20: You have to get past
19: then
20: the lady.
19: Then you've got to get on the plane.
20: The boarding pass woman. They should get man.
21: They should get the guy who teaches the seminars for Progressive Insurance on how not to be your parents. They could bring him in and go, "Ma'am, funny. Do you know that you can." You can buy a ticket to get on the plane, and no one will bother you.
20: Right.
21: Think about that
19: those
21: for a
19: are,
21: second.
19: Those are, and for my money, the funniest commercials on TV. Right? They're so subtle.
22: Yeah, they're good.
19: What is one line? You don't have to know the name of the waiter.
20: A daredevil in Russia has pulled off a bizarre stunt where he did a bungee jump with the cord attached to piercings on his butt.
21: No.
22: Oh, this is
20: so hard to watch.
22: This is
20: yeah. To the butt. The half-naked adrenaline junkie filmed in St. Petersburg, taking the idea of bungee jumping to the next level by attaching the cord to his piercings and throwing himself off a bridge. As you can imagine, as he plummets, you can hear a bit of screaming.
22: I bungeed my ass off the other day.
20: Oh, my God.
19: Would you test this before you do it?
22: He must have known something.
20: Yeah.
19: Wouldn't that have, God, I mean, couldn't it have ripped the flesh off?
22: You'd think so for sure.
20: He jumped from a height of 89 feet.
21: Threw Steve-O and Jackass in the water, hooked in through his face with the fish hook,
19: that,
21: right?
19: Yeah. But I mean, if that had been a problem, they could have just driven the boat back and sewed him up. In this case, if the guy's flesh ripped off, he would
22: plummet to the earth,
19: hit the ground.
22: Yeah,
19: you know what's next, don't you?
20: No, what's next?
22: Wiener.
19: Yeah. Remember, Mr. Lifto.
20: Yeah, Mr. But wouldn't that literally pull it off?
21: Beautiful.
19: Remember, Lifto. We had Mr. Lifto. Now, he was with the what was the side?
23: Jim Rose's
19: Jim Rose's side show circus or something, and he picked up Josh.
22: He
19: had a harness for his male member, and he actually picked up big cinder blocks.
22: And then he would twist it, didn't he?
19: Yeah, and
20: then
19: he would spin it.
20: That was horrible to watch.
21: That was the closer, big twist.
23: I went to a hipster bar in Chicago after an open mic one time, and there was a guy with a piercing at the end of his, and he put a chair on it, and he spun it around, and for his closer, you could staple money to him.
22: You could staple money to him.
21: I would pay $100 a ticket to see that.
20: Staple money to somebody?
21: Absolutely.
23: Yep.
20: Yikes.
22: That hurts. My buddies and I staple gunned each other's legs once.
20: Ugh.
19: But this guy, once again, the penile clamp, whatever it was.
20: Mr. Lifto. Yeah. Ugh.
19: That will be next. I predict it will be unsuccessful.
20: Do you think it permanently stretched it out?
22: His ass? Well,
20: No, Mr. Lifto.
19: Mr. Lifto doing
22: that. Oh, that. I'm sorry.
20: Yeah.
22: Yeah, I think it does.
19: Yeah. I imagine his urologist loves him, so it gives him something to talk about at the conventions.
20: Yeah.
19: So anyway, we played Invisible Leash in honor of this lady. Now, Josh.
22: Yeah.
19: This is the song we were talking about right here. Would I

0: the night.
1: Very good. These are all gonna, you can work on that, Pat.
0: Yeah, work on that, Pat.
2: That sounds, I think it's like, been done.
3: If anything sounds more like 1983, I don't know what.
0: Yeah.
3: Is that like the 80s?
1: Yeah. I want to say that's probably 80, maybe 80 or 81.
2: That's a fun, so that's a good margarita on a dock song.
1: Yeah, it's very Michael McDonald.
2: Yeah.
1: And then he didn't even want like Hot Rod Hearts or something.
0: Oh, Robbie.
2: I've got it here.
1: I'm not kidding. Yeah, maybe. Wasn't that the other hit he had? I don't know. We'll
0: have... I think it came out in 1980, actually.
2: Wow. Mm-hmm.
0: Released April 1980. Good job, Tom.
1: This Chick and I can do this because we had to play all this stuff.
0: So
1: you
0: did.
1: You kind of remember when you've...
3: God, what a mess that was, huh?
1: Prince, I Want to Be Your Lover.
2: That guy who bungee jumped with his... it was connected to the piercings in his butt.
1: In his buns.
2: Mm-hmm. Yeah, he's in a band.
1: Wait, let me get this straight, Josh. So this guy bungee jumped.
3: The setup
1: jumped.
3: Is everything,
1: this
3: Josh.
1: Guy...
2: This joke, I'm telling you. For,
1: coming in 5, 4, 3...
2: This joke is for our producer and like maybe 4 other people.
0: Okay.
1: So it's like many of the jokes in this show.
2: Yes.
1: So this guy, he bungee jumps, but the cord is not attached to his body with a traditional harness, but it's attached to his buns, his butt.
0: Piercings.
1: With piercings?
2: Mm-hmm. Yeah, it'll stretch it out.
0: Oh, really?
2: Yeah. Yeah, he's part of a band called the Saggy Bottom Boys. Two thumbs up from Dean.
1: Yeah, no.
2: Thank you very much.
1: Do you want to explain that for the rest of humanity?
2: That's the bluegrass-esque type band that's in Oh Brother, Where Art Thou?
1: Mm-hmm. Yeah. What are they called?
3: The
2: Soggy Bottom Boys,
1: That's really a high-quality joke.
3: Again,
1: for Dean, who loves bluegrass
3: that is
1: music.
3: A great song.
1: A handful of other
3: that
1: folks.
3: That guy sings real high. I think he's in Alison Krauss's band. I don't know what his name is.
1: Great. Yeah. Thank you very much.
3: Sorry to bother you. Okay.
1: We have Christy Lee in the Navy Federal Credit Union newsroom,
0: yes,
1: itching
0: sir.
1: To get going.
0: No, not really.
1: With some news. Well, I'm very excited about today's news. We have laundry detergent news.
0: Oh,
1: all kinds
0: I
1: of
0: know,
1: stuff.
0: And that's going to piss you off.
3: I guess you're not supposed to eat laundry detergent.
1: I'll be
0: ignored.
1: Yeah.
0: Well, no.
2: You know, I always wash my laundry in Tide.
3: Oh, why don't you do it out?
2: No.
3: This
1: is a Tide joke. Try it again. Who knows what?
2: I changed the setup a little bit, so that's why Chick's here.
1: Try it with Willie.
3: Yeah, do it with somebody who knows what they're doing.
2: Oh, Willie, did you know that I wash my laundry detergent in Tide?
4: No, I didn't know that.
2: Yeah, it's too damn cold to wash it out Tide.
1: Ace?
2: Did I say wash my laundry detergent?
1: Yeah.
2: Yeah, I messed it up too.
1: No, I think
0: well,
1: even,
0: that's okay.
1: even
0: think
1: had
0: about
1: you gotten it,
0: because
1: right,
0: because
1: I'd try doing it right.
2: You know, I do my laundry. I wash my laundry in Tide.
4: Oh, really? That's interesting.
2: Yeah,
4: what is that?
2: Too damn cold to wash it out Tide.
3: You know, I think the important thing is
2: I got that one right.
3: We finally got there.
1: Maybe give it with a little more of a speech impediment in the beginning.
2: Okay, what would you like to hear? Like a lift?
3: Like a big tongue? Like a fat tongue?
1: Try it with a lift.
2: Oh, I see what you're saying. Yeah. You know, I wash my laundry in Tide.
4: Yeah? Oh, really?
2: Yeah. It's too damn cold to wash it out Tide.
4: Oh, that's really good.
1: That really helps the joke. Although it's very offensive.
4: I don't know. Yeah, Josh, I usually work pretty blue. I don't really get clean jokes.
1: Oh, there we go. Let's see, where were we? Chick McGee's at the DraftKings sports desk. Oh, if there is ever a month to have some fun on DraftKings. And, of course, Josh Arnold stands upright, and he does so because of Orange Insoles at orangeinsoles.com. He's in the sidekick chair. Check it out. Free shipping with the code Bob and Tom. This is Tom. There's Willie. There's Ace. We covered everybody. Let's go.
0: I think so.
3: The NFL will nearly double their media revenue. That's right.
2: Wait, from last year or?
3: Last year's the previous revenue, yes. $10 billion a season with a B.
0: God.
4: Aren't less people watching games on TV?
3: New rights agreement yesterday, including a deal with Amazon Prime Video. Watch Tom's head come off his body. That gives the streaming service Amazon exclusive rights to Thursday Night Football starting in 2022.
2: I didn't think anybody was watching Thursday nights. Weren't the ratings quite low?
1: They're pretty good.
3: They've complained because the teams aren't sharp on Thursday night. They're saying there's not enough rest.
1: But the ratings are still. Remember that even though ratings may be down overall, if you look at the top 100 individual shows on TV, they're all football games.
2: Not what I was saying.
1: Well, no, because what you were saying wasn't interesting or to the point.
0: None of this matters except for the NFL is going to make a lot of money.
4: Yep.
2: That's those Amazon.
3: Yeah. $10 billion.
0: Yeah.
3: Well, it's about
1: Amazon
3: time.
1: Is currently making all of the money.
5: Right, right. Well, they're going to get even more of it.
0: Can he just give me some?
3: Amazon. Can't he just give off them me a little some?
5: They're overrated.
1: Okay, what else have you got?
3: Joey Chestnut has tackled yet another food challenge in the event hosted by Fan Controlled Football.
5: Now, did he eat more than he ate last year?
3: You need to shut up. Chestnut was matched up against four teams with two players each to see who could eat the most boneless wings in a minute and a half.
0: Oh,
3: Willie, your thought
0: good.
3: On boneless wings.
4: Well, so here we go. This is another thing pretending what it is. A boneless wing is not a boneless wing. A boneless wing doesn't exist.
5: Right, it's a tender, isn't it?
4: It's a tender. Yeah. That's all it is. This is the same thing as calling it, what was I mad about yesterday?
3: Tender?
5: The cauliflower
0: crust or something.
4: Chicken bite or something. Yeah, go.
3: We'll Joey 833, the team took second place. It says team here. Mm-hmm. Must not have been a just one guy competing. 31 wings, while third place ate 28.
5: These are
3: pro football.
1: So these aren't chicken wings that have been properly boned by a professional butcher or chef. These are just chunks of chicken that.
5: Right. Mm-hmm.
3: Well, a proper chicken wing has bones in it.
1: I know.
3: It's a wing.
1: So, but when they're calling it boneless wings, they're not really boneless wings.
4: Exactly.
1: They're like chicken nuggets.
4: Yeah. Perfect.
5: Essentially.
4: A dressed chicken nugget, if you will.
1: So we should call him Joey. Oh, wait a minute.
3: They're mostly beef.
1: Joey Chestnugs.
0: Chestnugs?
2: Yeah.
4: Yeah.
2: Oh,
4: I guess.
1: Those shirts aren't going to sell, are they?
2: No.
3: More sports coming up.
1: I guess chicken tenders sounds kind of
3: tender.
1: Lame.
5: Yeah.
1: Okay, so we'll find out.
5: Return the chicken tenders.
1: Also coming
5: They're
1: up today.
5: They're not real hot.
1: also coming up today.
3: They're not real hot.
1: The Italian army. This is a true story. The Italian army. The Italian army is in the news for blowing up the wrong thing.
4: Oopsie!
1: We'll find out what
3: Didn't
1: it was.
3: Didn't the Italian army throw all their enemies in the trunk first? Thank you.
2: Joey Meatballs does.
3: Thank you.
6: Bob and Tom. They put the F in professional.

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1: Some like Bud, some like Schlitz, but for me, it's
0: Bob and Tom Radio.
2: This is the Bob and Tom Show. Welcome back. Thanks once again for joining us. He's Bob, I'm Tom. That's Chick McGee at the Quality Drivers Sports Desk. Christy Lee has joined us here in the Napa Auto Parts Studios.
3: Yep.
2: We're reviewing some news. But yesterday we did a lot of one-hit wonder, kind of dropping the needle.
3: Mm-hmm.
2: It was, you used to drop a needle. Now it's a matter of
4: pushing a button.
2: Pushing a button on a computer. There were a couple that we missed.
5: Yeah, I know. We used to have a vinyl turntable here in the studio, but we don't have it.
4: I'm coming across the table. I'm going to take your face and grind it into the carpet.
5: You're going to take my face, really?
4: Take your face and grind it into the carpet.
5: Could, wake up, maggot!
2: Mm-hmm. I could dig it up. Here's. Yep. I think we might have missed this one yesterday.
4: This yeah, which be, one?
2: Okay, I'll put a little bit of it. This may go right to the title, though.
5: I never cared for this. Come on, Feel the Noise, but quite right. Yeah, I never. There's a
2: no,
5: there's,
2: nope.
5: Twisted Sister? Twisted Sister.
2: You're close.
5: Is it Come on, Feel?
3: No.
5: We're not going to take it?
6: We're not going to take it.
2: Wow, very good.
5: Horrible. Everybody loved the video, but it's because Niedermeyer was in it, but I didn't care for it.
2: You,
5: what are you going to do with your life?
3: Quiet.
2: Chick is great at this game. Okay, this one I can't play much. You'll get it pretty quick. This is in a slightly different,
5: Disco Duck.
2: Slightly different genre. Here we go.
5: I don't. I want to say Nitty Gritty Dirt Band, Mr. Bojangles. Oh, and that, yes, it's Kermit, the Rainbow Connection. Yeah. It's Jim Henson.
7: Why are there so many songs about rainbows?
2: Yeah, okay. Oh,
5: it's incredibly hard to sing in character, as exhibited here.
3: By Donnie Baker?
4: Uh-huh. And Floyd.
3: Oh, boy, I hope he's not listening. He's going to yell at me.
5: Donnie Baker can't sing worth a damn. That's the big secret that nobody wants to talk about.
3: He can't sing worth a damn? Is that
4: you
3: what you
4: answer
3: said?
4: The phone.
5: Donnie Baker
2: how
5: can't.
2: Dare
3: you know,
2: you.
3: I believe he's
5: my
3: on the
5: ass
3: road
5: sings
3: this
5: better
3: weekend
5: than
3: with
5: Donnie
3: the
5: Baker.
3: Pork
2: did you ever hear his 45 when he was with Stinky Finger?
5: I didn't hear that one.
2: Yeah. Which one did you hear?
5: I heard the one they redid the outfield. Josie. Josie's on it. Can't sing far away.
2: Key.
5: That one.
2: Key.
3: Ow.
2: Okay.
3: I know I can't sing.
5: I can't sing by myself.
2: Okay. Now, as you might have noticed, they rigged a turntable over here.
3: All right. I'm leaving. I really, really don't want to hear this again.
4: You know what, Chick McGee? I'm going through live, die, repeat right now.
5: Oh, no. Wake up, maggots.
4: All right. Thank you.
5: Oh, yeah. Oh, yeah.
2: See?
3: Rick-rolled.
2: See ya?
5: Rick-rolled.
4: We got Rick-rolled.
8: What's new? What's it going to do?
4: That is one of the greatest things ever. I love the Rick Roll.
2: Is there a contemporary version of the Rick Roll?
4: Don't know. It's hard to top this one.
2: Is there a new version of the Rick Roll?
5: I
2: where
5: do
2: you
5: not know.
2: Don't know what's coming and you think you're getting one thing and get another?
4: Mm-hmm.
2: Well, we'll see. And we'll try to grab some more one-hit wonders. Those are so much fun.
4: There's tons of them.
2: Chick, my hat is off to you. You are the best at this.
4: Chick's a music library. A lot of people don't know that.
5: There's stuff in there that I
2: well, doing,
5: that
2: doing
5: never
2: what
5: leave.
2: What we used to do all the time, but you learn to recognize a song just from the first few notes.
5: Well, I play. I was in radio before you guys.
4: You were?
5: Yeah, and here I am.
4: What did you do?
5: Two. Park the cars. I had like a little valet booth
4: really?
5: Out there.
2: No, you started in top.
5: I worked afternoons when I was 18 years old. You know that.
2: You
5: right?
2: were doing top 40 though, right?
5: Yeah, I was playing a driving wheel by Foghat at nine in the
4: Come
5: morning.
4: Mm-hmm.
5: That's an awful song.
4: Getting you to work.
5: Have you ever heard "You're My Driving Wheel" by Foghat?
2: Like Foghat. Mm. Great live band. You never saw them?
5: No.
2: You never saw Foghat?
5: No.
2: They were good. They were really good.
3: I think I saw Foghat.
5: As Mike
4: Lonesome Dave.
9: I saw Lonesome Dave.
5: As Mike Wilbon said,
4: completely
5: if Foghat
4: different.
5: Was playing in my bathroom, I wouldn't go. I'd turn my back. How
4: about Bob and Tom show.
10: Yeah, I just got a work order for somebody wanting to get their ass.
2: Hey, Donnie. Donnie, I was defending you. I pointed out that your work, just alone, your work, recorded work with Stinky Finger was enough to...
10: There was a lot of stuff back during them acoustic days, but Chick, I am the lead singer in every band I've ever been in.
5: Prove it. Right? Prove it.
10: Well, I've got the sweatbands, Dick. You want pictures?
8: Uh-huh. Uh-huh.
5: I do.
2: Now, Donnie, what were some of the bands that you were in?
10: I've been in a bunch of them. We was in Mucus Plug. I was the lead singer.
8: Right. Mm-hmm.
10: Dark Knuckle, I was the lead singer.
8: Uh-huh. Mm-hmm.
10: Turtles with a D, I even sang my own harmonies in that band.
2: Wow. Nice.
5: Wow.
2: Live.
10: That was crazy. You guys talking about that lady that thought she was putting mousse in her hair and ended up pouring concrete.
2: Yeah, her hair looks like Carmen Miranda, a big wad of some kind of industrial foam hardened on her head.
10: Well, that was another band tale from my day. See, back when we was in Dick Wagon, we tried to all spike her hair. Uh-huh. And on our rider, we mandated the venue provide at least 4 caulk guns so we could get ready before the show.
8: Right.
10: And he'd spike it up and get highlights. It was 2 birds and 1 stone. I swear to God, it washes out, but it is... Only thing, it kept our hair spiked like Billy Idol's for too long. Even when it washed out, it would stand up. Really? My mom Phyllis went through that stage.
8: She did.
10: Well, she did. Well, hers was the wet look. Remember when that was in?
8: Uh-huh.
10: And at Xanadu's during day shift, they'd only permit 1 girl in the shower stage because there was an incident. But she wanted that permanent wet look.
8: Right.
10: So that's how it's come. We couldn't keep none of my guggerts in the fridge for a month or two. She'd go through my guggerts.
2: Wow. Nice.
10: You laugh if you want, Christy, but we couldn't afford white rain.
8: Uh-huh.
3: Oh,
8: I'm
3: sorry.
8: I forgot Goger. About white
3: I believe
8: rain.
3: He's on the road with the Pork Pistols this weekend.
8: He is?
3: Yeah.
5: Where?
3: I think Peoria.
8: Well, Peoria? Then I'll head east.
2: We'll find out some details.
5: I can't get to the Atlantic fast enough.
2: I know. Okay, I'm sorry. Christy, back to you.
3: Speaking of fun, the National Toy Hall of Fame in Rochester, New York, announced candidates for 2015 induction. The official inductees will be announced November 5th and are being chosen by a national selection committee list of 12 finalists.
8: Isn't this the museum that when it opened, the stick was number one toys?
5: Would they make up their minds? Do they want to go abstract or do they want to go real toys?
3: Hall of Fame typically inducts 3 toys each year, with last year's honors going to Little Green Army Men.
5: Yes.
8: Yep.
3: The Rubik's Cube.
8: No.
3: And Bubbles.
8: Bubbles.
2: See, Bubbles are fun. But
8: yeah, but they were, yeah, they're a toy that's been around a long time.
2: Different age groups.
8: What's going in this year?
3: The 2015 finalists are... Now, they're going to pick 3 from these 12. Okay.
8: I see.
3: Okay. American Girl Dolls.
8: Mm-hmm.
3: Teenage Mutant Ninja Turtles.
8: Right. Mm-hmm.
3: Spinning Tops. The game Twister.
2: Okay.
3: Wiffle Ball.
8: Ooh, oh, yeah, I love Wiffle Ball.
3: Battleship.
5: You sunk my battleship.
3: Puppets
8: in general?
5: Puppets, Tom.
3: I love Tom
5: and I both wanted to be puppeteers at one point.
2: I love puppets.
3: Jenga.
2: Yeah. See, they go from, this is what I think Bob was saying, they go from the super specific, like Jenga.
8: Mm-hmm.
3: To coloring books. Oh,
5: to the abstract, like a top.
2: The broader category of
8: coloring books, then what?
3: Playmobil, Super Soaker, and Scooters.
2: Super Soaker as opposed to just the squirt gun?
3: Yeah.
5: See, they can't make up their minds. I don't know what's going on there.
2: Now, do they have a category for band toys?
5: Sock puppet.
8: Yes, sock puppet.
5: What do you mean band toys? Band. Like a toy guitar
3: like
5: or something?
3: Jarts?
2: No, like jarts, you know.
8: Oh, toys that have been banned.
5: Oh!
2: You know, deadly toys.
3: I don't know.
8: Oh, jarts, you mean, or the BB gun.
2: The razor.
8: Stuff like that.
2: The razor frisbee. That.
8: Mm-hmm. The vacuum form.
2: Yeah. set the house on fire toys. Yeah.
5: I had something called the Incredible Time Machine.
8: Yeah, what was that?
5: When I was a kid. It was these little square pieces of plastic. They looked like normal square, like maybe an inch square and like an eighth of an inch thin.
8: Mm-hmm.
5: And you would put them into this heating device and you would heat them up. And as they got warm, they would expand out of these squares into like dinosaurs or something.
2: Sure.
5: And then you'd put them back in, heat them back up, and there was a little crank thing.
8: And
5: you put them
8: shrimp?
5: In.
8: Yeah.
5: And you'd mash them back down into a square. But this thing, I bet it was 500 degrees. it would heat up incredibly. There's no way kids should have played with this toy.
8: Yeah.
5: Yeah. It was very, very dangerous.
2: If you go to the...
5: back in the 30s when I grew up.
2: If you go to the website...
3: For the National Toy Hall of Fame?
2: Yeah, it's from the Strong Museum, the National Toy Hall of Fame. If you go to
5: their
2: website...
5: They should have the general category and then they should have specific toys.
2: You can actually vote.
8: Oh, you can?
2: I don't know if the votes are good for anything, but they actually
3: I think that's what they kind of try to do. I think they do try to pick a toy that's...
5: It's still better.
3: You know, like Bubbles. Like Bubbles would be in the stick and the box and the
5: It's still better than
3: category.
5: When the sports writers get together and vote on the Major League Baseball Hall of Fame.
2: No,
8: maybe they should do a category of tools that became toys.
3: Tools? Like?
8: Well, I found the soldering iron to be a very...
5: Uh-huh.
8: So an enjoyable toy.
5: Yeah. Burn your name into the dining room table.
2: Now, that was a real toy, though.
8: Yeah, yeah.
2: The wood-burning.
8: Oh, sure.
3: The soldering iron?
2: There was a wood-burning tool. Go to Boy Scouts.
3: Hell's bells, Bob.
2: You'd take an oar and you'd write your name on it, or your paddle. Remember that? Nothing can go wrong with a nice hot piece of metal.
5: You know, I love it when he tries to be relate with every. What, you know, when you went to camp and you'd burn your name into your oar of your paddle. You remember? You know that. You know when you had your polo ponies and you could.
8: Remember
2: that's quite a
8: remember
2: jump.
8: Remember the poor kids at the camp next door? They would make the oars for us.
5: Yes,
8: and then we would burn our names.
5: Remember how we would make fun of the help? You remember that? Good Lord, man.
3: Yeah. We never put our names on our oars.
5: I didn't go to camp, let alone have my own personal oar.
2: And I forgot that was my fault.
5: It's not your fault.
3: I didn't go to camp.
2: I think there are a lot of people listening who had a wood burning tool.
5: None of which I want to have anything to do with.
8: I
5: can tell you that.
8: A soldering iron.
9: Bob and Tom, geniuses in France.
11: Ladies and gentlemen, Bob and Tom.
2: Flight instructor?
5: Yeah.
3: Yeah, the jump mid-flight.
2: He's out there
3: with a pilot, with a student.
12: How bad was the student doing that he jumped mid-flight?
13: Well, it was a woman.
3: Hey.
2: And he says to her something like, you know what to do.
3: Yeah. You know what to do.
12: What if he stepped out of the plane, put a cigarette to his mouth, lit it, stood there for a second, and then looked down like in the cartoons? But oh my God.
2: And then dropped.
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0: like OJ and kill my girlfriend. 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
1: Oh, yeah.
0: Okay. 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
2: Not long ago, he was just like you. 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Now, he's one of the world's most popular studio pan flute artists, doing backup pan flute for such great names as Tony Bennett, the Dave Clark Five, Florence Henderson, and of course, Run DMC. He's Haji, and he wants to teach you the pan flute with his new teaching guide, The Haji Method. If you act now, you will receive via parcel post your very own pan flute, your color note songbook, easy to misplace instructions, and a cassette, so that in no time you can be playing like a master along with some of the world's great orchestras. You'll be playing Stranger in the Night, I Want to Hold Your Hand.
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7: 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But it's still poop.
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8: In this room, just four of us, but we're socially distanced as required by wise people everywhere.
9: Yes.
8: So in this room, it's Ace, our engineer, Chick McGee at the sports desk. This is Tom speaking. Josh Arnold on probation at the in the sidekick chair.
9: Yeah.
8: Sidewalk jokes. I think put you there. then through the glass behind Josh, you can see Pat Godwin.
10: Old school mic from 1943.
5: Love it.
8: That's a cool old school mic. Christy Lee is in another glass booth to my right.
5: Hi.
8: Dean's behind the glass straight ahead. And got Jeff Oskay from our staff. He's in some back room in the building. I haven't even seen him.
9: Yeah. He's got a big weekend. His son is turning 13 this weekend.
5: Wow. Yes.
9: So happy birthday to the...
5: Elijah. Elijah is his name.
9: I never bothered to learn his name. I just wanted to say happy birthday to
8: Jeff,
9: him.
8: Jeff, I want to tell you something just between me and you, Jeff. No one in the history of the world has ever gone up to a parent and said, 13. Oh, that's a great age. And then you can fill in 14, 15, 16, 17.
9: But what 18, a fun 19. Birthday for Elijah. He's a teenager.
8: Yeah.
9: That's always cool.
11: Sneak him a beer. Yeah.
9: Oh, by the way, Jeff, before you go into his room now, you probably want to start knocking.
8: Knocking. Yeah. Absolutely.
9: I don't need to tell Jeff that.
8: Really?
9: I'm
8: no kidding.
9: Sure, they have to knock before they go into Jeff's room.
8: Yeah. Yeah, they had some trouble. His girlfriend found a black light in the garage. And, yikes.
9: Not even in here to defend himself.
5: Nope.
8: That's the best way, really. He's so witty, he'd be firing back with real bullets.
9: Yeah, exactly.
8: Now, Mr. Godwin, we haven't had a chance to find out what's going on with you. I know that you're holed up all by yourself.
10: Yeah. With my Sinatra mic.
8: And you've got the microphone. You're in that little room over there. It's good to see you.
10: Good to see you.
8: Any observations about what's happening right now in quarantine, if you will?
10: Well, I'm all alone, so I just love coming here, to be honest with you. My day is a little rough. I woodshed. I play a little guitar.
9: Yeah?
10: You told me I can only go shopping once a week yesterday.
5: Once a week?
10: I swear to God he said it. You can go once a week.
9: That's why I'm laughing. I have no doubt.
10: No, it's absolutely true.
5: Well, is he your boss? Oh, yeah, I guess he is.
11: Wait a minute. So he's your boss of your private
5: life? Yeah.
8: I don't want him cavorting with people out there and, you know, catching something. And just limit your shopping. Make a list. Do it once a week. Get it over with.
5: Well, I tried to find banana yesterday. I stopped at the store on the way home. Sorry, Tom. Walked in. Not a banana in sight.
9: Yes, they had no bananas yesterday?
5: No banana.

0: car.
1: Yep. It's wow. pretty impressive.
0: You've seen that the Vitamix blender? It is like, it is making a statement. I am here. Right. I am not moving.
2: You got a good blender. Great.
0: I will blend anything. I have a nice healthy smoothie in the morning. Chick, what's your first thing that goes in your mouth in the morning?
2: apologies and things from the night before, the people I've wronged, called up in a drunken stupor, you know.
0: Okay.
2: Same thing every morning.
0: Got a big weekend planned of, you going to watch anything special on Netflix? Everyone's talking about the Tiger, what is it, Tiger King?
2: Already seen
3: it. Yeah, I loved it. And I'm going to work something in the garage, I think, this weekend.
2: Now, I'm telling you. So I have witnesses. If you start watching The Tiger King and you start texting me questions,
0: okay.
2: I'm not answering.
0: Okay? All right.
2: So don't even try.
0: Everyone's
1: you are going to try to watch it, aren't you?
0: I am, yeah. Yeah.
2: Please. There's no way. There's no way.
3: Yeah, I know.
2: Mark this recording. There's no way.
4: I'm with Chick on this one. He's not going to like it.
1: You don't think so?
2: He's going to start
4: great.
2: And the guy's appearance is going to wig him out, and he's going to go, no, I felt dirty watching it. I have to go watch something else.
0: So will I be sanitizing the minute I see this?
1: Yes,
0: thing?
1: Absolutely.
3: Yeah, quite a bit, I think.
0: I don't like animal cruelty.
3: You're not going to like anything about this.
2: and one of the guys talking is missing some teeth. And
1: a lot of guys.
2: Key locations. Arms you're not going to like that.
0: Yep. Yeah, bad teeth really creeps me.
1: Oh, man. There are a lot of those.
3: Well, you're going to have a rough time.
2: Plenty to go around.
0: Just thinking about it, I'm kind of...
1: Just watch one episode.
0: Okay, I will. I promise.
1: Please, just one.
2: All the way through.
0: Okay.
1: Yeah.
4: In one city. You got to give it a shot. It's so
2: have you ever watched... When's the last time you watched an episode of anything all the way through at first glance? And you looked up and it was done. It was over. The first episode.
0: What did I just watch? I just watched that thing, The Widow.
3: Oh, The Widow. Was that good?
0: It was great.
3: Cool.
4: Is that about your girlfriend tell you to watch that?
2: Spider?
1: Oh, jeez.
0: It was very good, Pat. You know, she hates you. You're aware of that.
4: Oh, I did not know that, but thank you for bringing that up.
2: You know, wait a minute. Hold it.
3: Now we've got a show.
2: Now.
4: That was a little too
2: rough. We've got a show.
0: No,
2: that was genuinely funny.
4: Yeah.
2: You
4: just lashed out.
2: Instead of firing back with comedy, you hit him between the eyes with a hard truth.
4: You went out of the building.
2: I loved it. You know. I loved everything about it.
0: Pat hasn't been in my house since four Thanksgivings ago.
4: Three? Something happened. A lamp was broken.
0: Something about an expensive lamp being broken. No, I'm just kidding.
2: Yeah,
0: no,
2: she hates you.
0: The Widow is...
2: You know that.
0: Have you seen The Widow?
1: No. What's it on?
0: You'll love it.
1: What's it on?
0: Because it takes place in England and in Africa. It's really
2: good.
0: Can
2: you tell me what it's on?
1: What it's
2: on? I have
1: on?
2: To look it up for myself. Yeah.
0: I'll have to look it up. I don't know.
1: Okay.
0: It's really good.
2: Cool. How did you know how to watch it? Who told you?
0: Some friends of mine. A dinner party one night. We were going through things to watch.
1: Dinner party.
4: A dinner party. You haven't been to a dinner party.
5: Oh, you've got to watch The Widow.
2: You simply must watch The Widow.
4: I'll eat in the basement while you get upstairs.
2: Yeah. You know. Oh, yes. I hate Pat Godwin. What about do you? Oh, my goodness. Yeah.
5: More salmon mousse.
2: Oh, my goodness.
0: I think it was the incident where Pat attacked one of her friends at a charity event from the stage.
4: Yeah, come on.
1: Oh, boy.
4: That's a performance mistake. It's not a character flaw.
2: I think it's on
1: Prime.
2: It's on Amazon Prime. Yes,
4: that's not a character.
2: And Kate Beckinsale.
0: It's great. It's really good.
2: Oh, Alex Kingston.
0: Yeah. Very good.
4: Yeah, that looks sweaty.
1: We'll
4: was
1: out.
4: That a sweaty show? I remember seeing a trailer for it. Now that you
1: they're in the Congo. So
4: yeah,
1: really?
4: She was just dripping with sweat. Yeah,
0: it's good. I'd recommend.
4: My God,
0: what's your recommendation out there now? Tiger King and what else, Chick?
2: Tiger King's good. See, I'm knee deep in The Office right now. I can't, for like the third time, I can't look around and
0: that's good.
2: Catch anything else.
0: Josh, something,
3: You know what I recommend is, if you can get a hold of it is without paying a ton of money. Ken Burns' country music documentary is wonderful. Just wonderful.
0: Okay. Very, very good.
2: Is that happening now or is that a,
3: it's over.
2: Rewatch.
4: Where can you find it?
3: You might be able to find it on PBS somewhere. That's where I saw it, but I also saw that you can buy it for like $60.
1: $60?
3: Yeah. So,
0: well, okay.
3: Who does that these days?
4: Wow. Wait for my next gig.
3: Yeah, Ken's proud of himself. Yeah. He's,
1: yeah.
0: Okay.
2: Well, perhaps you could ask Tom's girlfriend. Oh, no, she hates you. don't ask her. Let's see.
3: You know she hates you.
4: Note to self, don't tease Tom on the air. I have it working.
2: It was the same.

0: tone as yesterday. I don't know. Yeah. It was the same thing.
1: It was just so met. You know she hates you.
0: We were just a bunch of guys sitting around after the show.
2: You may have noticed.
0: We were so lucky.
2: Pat, the invitations to my house.
3: Yeah, they've been thin.
2: Sort of trailed off.
3: It was just that lamp.
0: That's why it's. He knows. That's why it's so hurtful. And for you to blurt it out on the air.
2: You know, actually, Pat volunteered and did a very nice thing for us for a charity for one of her friends. So I was only kidding. Yes. Pat always thinks
0: you're
2: that.
0: Not
2: so
0: helping.
2: Pat always thinks that, so I thought I would reinforce the illusion.
1: You know, my children are frightened of me.
3: You terrified my child.
1: You know, our dogs howl when we say your name.
2: No. Kelly would never let my children see Pat.
3: No,
2: even if it wasn't for Corona, they would never allow.
0: I'm sure that your children and Pat's son play together all the time.
3: Oh, yeah, he brings them over.
2: Haven't seen each other in 4 years since the lamp incident. Even at the time, my one daughter was six months old. She goes, what a klutz.
0: Wait a minute. Josh, how did Tom tell Pat that information again?
1: You know she hates
3: it. Well, it was hurtful once, you know.
2: All right, now.
0: I can't breathe. Oh, all right, it's not the virus. It's laughing.
2: Okay, now.
0: Oh, my God.
2: We have a couple stories I wanted to go back to.
3: You have to text Kelly later.
0: Well, you're not going to get a text back.
4: Well, she hates you, remember?
0: Because what is it, Josh?
1: You know she hates you.
2: She's not listening right now because she's teaching.
3: She hates you
2: at Corona School. At this, you know something. In these closed quarters, probably. Your the widow joke may be appropriate. Oh, I was just about to sign a new will. I'll have to have them fax it to me.
4: Did you see that story? People are scrambling to redo their wills during this pandemic.
0: Wow.
4: Yeah. I mean, it's like it was a national news story, international. It's up like 147% will changes.
2: Boy. I think a lot of people are being removed from wills right now. And I'm sure there are women that are in their will for the first time using the word nothing to that dickhead.
0: Oh, my God.
2: Oh, boy.
0: I am crying. I am literally sobbing over here.
2: Okay, where was I?
4: You wanted to go back a couple stories.
2: Oh, yeah. Do you have the story about the Navy toilets? They have to spend $400,000 to fix the toilets on two beautiful ships in the U.S. Navy.
4: Yes, they are having problems because the USS Gerald R. Ford and the USS George H.W. Bush apparently were made with sewage systems similar to those used on commercial aircraft, but increased to accommodate more than 4,000 people. And that is causing the Navy aircraft carriers to require $400,000 in repairs. The pipes they're too narrow. They can't accommodate the volume.
2: They're not on duty, if you will.
4: Yeah.
2: I bring this up again, not for the on duty reference, Chick enjoyed very much. Just go say, I hate you.
1: Hey, Tom, that joke, you know Chick hated it.
0: You know I hate it.
2: Sorry.
0: Duty joke.
2: We have a windbag, ladies and gentlemen. Oh. I don't know what this is about. I don't know what this is, but apparently it's about the Navy ships and my reference to submarines.
4: Okay.
2: And I was wondering if when they shot the poop out of submarines, if they put it
4: in a torpedo?
2: Torpedo thing and said, you know, a periscope and then fired it at some poor yachtsman going by.
0: Yachtsman.
2: We're going to find out. Here
0: yachtsman.
2: We go.
5: Why you gotta be such a windbag?
6: So there is a way to pump it oversea on a submarine. And I was on a submarine for 5 years. And in some of the older boats, the submarine, the actual material was pressurized and pushed out to sea. However, if you open the valve that was the flushing handle on the toilet while this was happening, whatever was in those tanks wound up on you.
5: Why you gotta be such a windbag?
2: Just
3: what a break.
4: Yikes.
2: Yikes.
1: You notice he couldn't help but laughing us that, which tells me he witnessed this.
2: Yes, which tells me that your first week in the submarine
0: You're on tube
2: yeah.
0: duty.
2: Yeah, someone yeah. says, hey, sailor, can you go adjust that thing? And then it's, hey, Ensign Mondor, flush one at the count of seven. We're going to nail this SOB. Okay, good to know. Good to know. Where were we? Oh, I know. Decorum. Everybody breathe. This is the Bob and Tom program. We are indeed here, 27 March 2020 in Quarantineville. And now we go back in time 7 minutes.
3: Oh, was that good?
2: It was great.
3: Cool.
2: Is that about your girlfriend tell you to watch that?
0: Spider?
4: Oh, jeez.
2: That was very good, Pat. You know, she hates you.
3: Thank you for bringing that up.
0: Yep, that's how it happened.
1: Uh-huh. You know, she hates you.
0: Oh, God, it's so good. It's so good.
3: Your timing.
2: When we come back.
0: So amazing. Man, only the truth is
3: wow.
2: When we come back, we'll find out about... We got a new story. The headline is Drugs into Butt. Into Butt? Drugs into Butt?
0: What are you doing?
2: Where are the drugs?
0: In God's name are you doing?
1: Hey, Tom, where are the drugs?
2: Into Butt.
0: It's almost like you don't want listeners. Do you even like this show?
1: You know we hate you.
2: I'm sorry.
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2: If you're laughing, it's the Bob and Tom Show. If you're not, it's those other guys.
3: With us in the studio, comedian Chad Daniels.
4: Hello.
3: Chad, once again, husband of one, father of two, resident of Fergus Falls, Minnesota, which sounds like something from Rocky and Bullwinkle.
4: Yes,
5: so I know it does.
3: It's a real place. And as I recall, your wife is some kind of distinguished professor of some scientific field.
4: Genetics.
5: Mm. Ah.
3: Now, I know that you're a Twitter guy, and we read one of your tweets on the air not too long ago. Do you have any recent tweets you'd like to share with us?
4: Sure, I'll read these off. Here's one. My wife just asked, "What would you do without me?" I told her to grab my laptop and click on the folder entitled, "Finally."
6: It's all in there, lady. It's all in there.
3: Another ringing endorsement.
5: All right.
4: Finally.
5: Finally.
4: Kangaroos should be called Tyrannosaurus deer.
7: Yes, they should.
5: Yes, they should.
4: Keeping in mind, I don't do drugs.
5: Okay. Mm-hmm.
3: That's brilliant.
4: Just happens.
3: It's absolutely brilliant. Chad Daniels, we'll come back to Chad's tweets. I'm really
7: liking
3: those. Wait
7: a minute. There's one from 13 hours ago.
5: Oh, really?
3: A new one?
7: Lots of people believe black don't crack. I believe those people have never moved black from a hot dishwasher to a freezer.
4: We had a little incident at home.
5: Oh,
3: did you?
4: With my daughter not understanding the difference between temperature extremes.
5: Mm-hmm. That'll do it.
7: Now, don't you have a news conference for your kids every now and then?
4: Three times a day when I'm home, I have a press conference with my children.
3: Really? Oh, really? And so they're asking the questions, or are they on the dais with you? How does
5: they're only allowed to ask questions during the conference, I'm
4: exactly,
5: guessing.
4: Because what happened was there was questions
8: all day.
4: And I don't have time for that. I got to think a little bit for myself. Otherwise, I go out in the real world with adults, and I'm like, hey, it's a ball. I'm just too integrated into children.
3: Right.
5: Yeah.
4: So okay. I laminated some press passes, gave them a notebook and a pen.
5: Right.
4: And three times a day, I wheel a podium out of my closet into the living room, and they come running.
5: Oh, I'll bet.
4: Because they know it's the only time. So
7: Daddy.
4: Exactly.
3: Right. Do you have to acknowledge them? Do you?
4: I absolutely do. I say, okay, everyone settle down, please. Thank you for coming. We'll go ahead and start the press conference. We'll go ladies first. Olivia, first question. Why does your puppy dog stick to the refrigerator? Well, that's a great question. There's a magnet on the back of it. Magnets stick to metal. The refrigerator's made of metal. That's why your puppy dog sticks to the refrigerator.
3: Good.
4: Great question. Isaac, next question. Yeah, sometimes the green jelly beans can be tricky. You stick it in your mouth, you think it's lime, and it's spearmint, and spearmint sucks.
5: Uh-huh. Amen.
4: Watch your ass. Smell your jelly beans. Uh-huh. Great question.
5: Mm-hmm.
4: Olivia, next question. There is a magnet on the back of it. Isaac. Next question. Why does your sister cry all the time? Well, that's a great question. I think a lot of people in this house want an answer to that. As you know, for starters, we have wooden floors all over our home, and Crazy runs around in cotton socks like there's not going to be consequences. Not to mention the fact she never watches where she's going.
5: Never.
4: Do you remember when she hit her face in the side mirror of my car? How did you not see your face coming at you? You never thought, there's my face, but here's my face. Awesome question.
7: Awesome.
4: Olivia, next question.
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3: This is the Bob and Tom Show. We are back with Christy Lee at the Bob and Tom News Desk, Chick McGee across the way at the Celadon Driving Academy. Bob and I, your hosts, here in the Napa Auto Parts Studios. Coming up, it's the Napa Shoo-In of the Week. Comedian Eric Rhodes will be joining us. We've been doing a little bit of sports, talking about a very important event in sports. Of course, it's the Beer Mile. A new record has been set. Drink a beer, run a quarter mile. Drink a beer, run a quarter mile. And the guy did it in how, what is it?
7: 4 minutes, 51 seconds.
3: That's impressive. That's very, very, very impressive. And one of our staff guys did something called the Milk Mile in college. Mm-hmm. Same idea, but with milk. The result, apparently a group vomit. But right. I don't know if there's a record for that. Who knows? Now, we can go back to the sports page. Is that correct? Are we going to return?
7: No, we're done.
3: Okay.
8: Today is International Men's Day.
7: Oh!
5: It is.
8: Yep. So we guess we get to celebrate you guys today.
5: Well, take care of your man today.
8: Take care of your man today.
7: I'm out.
5: Well, why is that, Chuck?
7: Well, I'm not a man.
5: Well, you don't have a man.
7: I'm not a man. Look at my life. I hang out with dogs all day. What's my pride?
3: Well, your dogs.
5: But you're the alpha male. You're the alpha man.
7: They're good babies.
3: Yeah, very good. Well, good to know. Thank you very much, Christy. What
8: you're
3: else
8: welcome.
3: Is happening?
8: The Oxford Dictionary has named the 2015 Word of the Year, and the winner isn't actually a word. It's an emoji. The face.
7: Boo! It's the crying, laughing.
5: I have to agree with
7: laughing
5: you there,
7: so
5: Tom.
7: Hard, your crying face.
8: The
7: right?
8: face with tears of joy emoji was named the 2015 Word of the Year by the dictionary maker.
7: It's not a word.
8: It's the first time the winner's not actually been a word.
3: Because it's supposed to be the word of the year.
8: In fact, the emoji.
3: Well,
8: also
3: the dog of the year this year is a duck. Yeah. No, that's wrong.
9: It's like, and this year, the Time Magazine Man of the Year is the computer. No,
5: no, that's a computer.
8: In fact, the emoji, also considered a pictograph, goes
3: oh,
8: by many
3: getting,
8: names.
3: No, now we're using big words, a pictograph.
8: But for the sake of the award, it was the quote-unquote word that best reflected the ethos, mood, and preoccupations of 2015.
3: Which is illiteracy.
8: Emojis have been in use since the 1990s, but 2015 saw the biggest usage of the pictograph so far. Face with tears of joy was the most used emoji on the planet. Used in 20% of texts in England, 17% of texts in the United States.
3: What?
8: A jump from single digits in 2014.
3: Minimal slowdown.
8: I've never used
7: never
8: it in
7: used
8: my
7: it.
8: Life.
7: Never
3: so
7: used.
3: You're saying 17% of the time, 17% of texts in the United States have the crying emoji in it?
8: Tears of joy emoji, yes. I've never used it in my life. Oh, I don't God. Even know what it looks like.
5: I've used the beer mug emoji.
8: Oh, I've used a lot of emojis, but not
3: I've
8: that
3: never
8: one.
3: Used an emoji. And if I get a message with one, I don't read it.
5: Oh, good.
8: Oh, good.
3: So
8: now
3: keep
8: I know
3: sending
8: how to
3: it to me.
5: So I'll start them all
8: another
5: with a beer mug.
3: That and the emoticon. Really? Mm-hmm. Grow up. But you can't express your feelings in words? Come on.
9: It's a picture.
3: What's the crying? What is the one that won the word?
5: Tears
3: of the
5: joy.
8: Oh, here's the emoji.
3: How does
8: oh,
3: it differ
8: see.
3: From just a crying, sad one?
5: It's well, there's a frown on the mouth, which you can't see.
3: Okay, so it's...
8: Yeah, this one is
3: hey, listen, I was
8: going to
3: say I was sorry that your dad died, but instead I just sent you this stupid picture.
5: Yeah.
3: Really?
5: Mm-hmm.
3: Come on.
8: There are sad tears, yeah. And then there's the...
3: So you think that's... Hey, man, that's really drag about your brother finally dying after that long battle with the bear.
8: No, it's a horror.
3: Listen, I was so heartfelt, I took the time to scroll through these 400 emojis, and I found this one for you.
7: You know, there are sad things, like on Instagram, that, you know, people want you to know about, and... It is odd hitting like.
3: Yeah.
7: You know?
5: Yeah, it really is.
3: Maybe
7: it was 20 years ago since my pet leopard, Lenny, jumped into traffic. I'd just like to give him props today.
3: I did turn,
5: like.
3: I did turn him into this nice thermos cozy. But,
5: yeah.
3: See, I'm sorry, who gave the word of the year to a non-word?
8: The Oxford Dictionary.
3: Oh, that makes it even worse.
8: Why?
5: Yeah, well, it used to be the dictionary for to look up any word.
3: Dictionary of record, the Oxford English Dictionary. Have they looked up the word in the dictionary? If they look up the word word, there's not a picture of something.
8: Of an emoji?
3: Or of anything else.
8: Yeah.
3: Oh, God, the world's, the world's going to hell.
5: I know.
3: It's sad. Emoji.
7: The world's going to hell.
3: That's what will be next. I can just see it now. Ladies and gentlemen, to comment on the recent tragedy, the President of the United States.
5: Smiley face.
7: Right, yeah.
5: Uh-huh. Is the State of the Union.
3: Bombing. Thumbs down. Things will be better. Smiley face. That's pathetic and sad. I'm done with the Oxford Dictionary. Word of the year, my ass.
8: Well, you can go to the Webster Dictionary.
5: Oh, yeah,
8: you'll be a Webster man.
5: I like Webster.
3: What was the other word? Didn't we have another word of the year already? What was it?
5: It was a emoticon, or was no?
3: No, it was the thing. No. It was the phrase for watching TV over and over.
7: Binge watching.
3: That's at least words.
5: Yeah, that's
3: not
5: true.
3: Not a sign.
8: Yeah.
3: Okay, I'm sorry.
8: Well, this will make you happy.
3: I'm
8: too,
3: very
8: then.
3: Disappointed.
7: You know, I watch
3: librarians everywhere should be protesting with me.
5: Make me happy.
7: I'm watching Fargo and Manhattan right now.
5: Love Fargo.
7: As close to as real time as I watch anything. Like the day after the evening it's recorded, I watch it.
5: Mm-hmm.
7: That's the closest thing I get to watching real TV.
5: Mm-hmm.
7: That's not a sporting event. That's it.
5: Yep. Mm.
3: Oh, I got a letter, by the way. Can you explain your Redskins theory for watching the game with people over? You have to do a shot of the Chick McGee vodka. How does it work again?
5: Touchdown.
7: Well, you have to, for every touchdown scored, you need to do a shot. However, normally this wouldn't be a problem, but it looks like they're going to start scoring touchdowns. Then it becomes
3: would
7: a problem.
3: Would they have 40-some points?
7: 47.
5: Woo!
3: Okay. Now, what do you do when they get a field goal?
7: Scored five touchdowns.
5: Well, yeah, what about field goal?
7: Field goal is a
5: doesn't
7: field goal.
5: Count?
7: No.
3: Really?
7: No.
3: And you say you're a
8: you
3: man.
8: You could do a half a shot.
5: What's
11: beer?
5: The point?
11: You
5: How
11: know,
5: about a beer?
7: What do you want me to be? Functionally alcoholic or healthy?
5: Or just plain dead.
7: Right.
12: Well, I got this letter. Dear Bob and Tom.
5: Uh-huh.
12: I do the same thing Chick does.
7: Yeah?
12: Shots Every for... touchdown, it's a shot.
7: Darn right.
12: I'm a Bengals fan. Didn't open the bottle last week.
5: Sorry about that. That was a bad game, but in the past, he's had some good games.
7: Yeah, let me tell you something.
12: I'm surprised he's sober enough to write.
7: When those Bengals and Andy Dalton break through and are able to perform well in the bigger games.
12: In the playoffs?
7: Look out. They got a great team.
5: They had a
7: team.
5: Bad game.
7: That's Geno right. Atkins is unblockable.
5: You know what? Get rid of your bad games now and then whip through the playoffs.
7: All right. Darn right.
12: Now, I think we're going back to Christy Lee. I hope this next story doesn't disgust me as much of the word of as the word of the year being
7: yeah,
12: emoji.
7: Christy, what are you thinking? Why would you tell him that?
5: I read that yesterday and did the old eye roll.
8: Yeah.
5: Jeez.
12: I mean, really, it's wrong.
5: Yeah, truly, especially from Oxford.
7: Again. Do you know which emoji she's talking about?
12: No, I don't it's use right emojis. I don't.
7: Yeah, do you have a, you have a picture of it? Them.
8: Our friend Tracy just sent it to us.
7: Yeah.
12: So it's someone weeping with tears of joy.
8: Oh, hey,
7: laughing and
12: hang
7: crying.
12: On a second, I need a magnifying glass.
5: Yeah, they're
8: laughing and and crying at the same time.
12: Uh-huh. They couldn't put that into words.
5: I've
8: thanks for.
5: I've added to my emoji list, and I use them very rarely. But I found some.
8: Bob's got an emoji list. That's yeah.
5: Adult emojis.
8: A lot
5: emojis.
8: Than...
5: Oh yeah,
12: really.
5: I have a gal dancing on a pole. I have. I have a cleavage.
7: There it is.
5: I have.
8: There you go.
12: Yeah. Mm-hmm. Now we're talking.
5: Yeah.
7: Here, Tom, look at it. I made it bigger for you,
5: mm-hmm,
7: Grandpa.
5: Mm-hmm.
7: There you go.
12: So, but that's, in, what did it say, 17% of all texts have that?
8: In the United States, mm-hmm. That's what they say. I've okay. never seen it before
12: well,
8: today.
12: Texting
8: so.
12: Is making the world incredibly inarticulate anyway.
5: Tons between, of booze.
12: Between that and the moronic lyrics in half the songs
5: mm-hmm.
12: out there.
5: Uh-huh.
8: What makes
5: I have
8: you
5: a
8: happy?
5: Bomb.
7: You know,
12: huh?
8: What makes you happy?
12: Good
8: we'll
12: songs.
8: That.
12: Good songs make me happy.
5: AK-47?
7: This is an all... You can send me that package. That
5: yeah,
7: would be nice.
5: Yeah.
7: A sign of age is worrying about the declining morality of your surroundings.
12: Reading the news is a sign All of right. the declining morality of the world.
8: Countdown begins.
5: Yeah.
12: Thanksgiving is a week away, and now the endless stories about Black Friday.
7: And Green Monday? Isn't there a Green Monday?
12: Oh, God,
7: or something?
12: Really?
5: Green Monday?
7: Yeah.
8: It's the,
12: I thought it was, is the oh, internet.
5: I thought, oh,
12: it was,
5: internet.
12: I thought it was Cyber Monday.
7: Is it Cyber
8: it's
7: Monday?
8: Cyber Monday.
7: No, but there's another.
12: And isn't that, in fact, not correct, that is not the busiest day?
5: No, yeah, it's, I think cyber the Cyber Monday, I think, is they actually give you discounts on websites.
12: Okay.
5: But Alrighty. It's, yeah, there's nothing like going to the mall, though.
12: Yeah, no, seeing stuff, holding it.
5: Yeah.
7: Getting seeing
5: yeah. Isn't all the Christmas yeah. shopping, walking through the mall, looking at all this
12: You know, you're like Chick. You walk in, you buy a nice shirt and a tie, and you go to check out and... You realize that the tie costs six times more than it should, and you say,
5: I don't care.
7: And I couldn't
5: it's
7: not,
5: Christmas.
7: I couldn't not buy it.
12: Sure, you could have said, wait a minute, I didn't know the tie was
5: $200. The prices always go up? Come on,
7: no,
5: it's Christmas.
7: But
5: then,
8: why didn't you look at the price before you walked up there?
5: Well, that was Chick's fault.
12: How much was the tie?
8: $180, wasn't it?
7: No, it was $180.
5: Yeah.
12: Now, if you walked in with that tie, would I go, wow, that is a nice tie?
7: I like it. I was told it looks good. So
5: see, don't you look at the tie and then flip it over and look at the price tag?
7: You know what? I was flipping it over, and because I have a long waist. Do you have a minute? Do you have a long? I have a long.
5: No,
7: waist.
5: I don't. Bob and Tom show.
13: Hey, Bob and Tom, it's Donnie Baker.
5: Hey, Donnie.
13: When I heard Christy talking about that Word of the Year contest, and they hired one of them stupid emojis as the winner.
12: Yeah, the Oxford English Dictionary declared the Word of the Year is an emoji. I object because an emoji is not a word. It's supposed to be the Word of the Year. My point was, it's like saying the Dog of the Year is a duck.
13: Thank you, Tom. I swear to God, it ain't a word. And mainly because I hate emojis, they remind me of them stupid scratch and sniff stickers, remember?
5: No.
12: Oh, sure, yeah.
13: Scratch and sniff stickers, I hated them. They'd make you sneeze and kind of clog up your cornicles. And most times, emojis, they don't even translate on what I got. They gum up my pager.
5: Really?
13: I'm so pissed, I'm ready to grit my teeth and hire a sketch artist to express my rage.
5: I see.
13: What's this world come to anyways? How can a Mr. Yuck sticker be a word?
5: I don't know.
13: I can't think of anything more unchristian. I swear to God.
12: What if there was a wolf emoji, like a little wolf head?
13: Well, that's different because it's a religious symbol.
8: All right.
5: Well, he's got you there, Tom.
13: Yeah. Mm-hmm. I refuse to read these emojis. I mean, I might look, but I won't stare or sound it out like other verbs. How can emoji be a word of the year when it ain't a word? Oh, I know. Same reason Caitlyn Jenner's got woman of the year, even though she's still packing more junk than the Antique Roadshow. Bam, that's what we live in now. There's that one lady who claims she's black, even though they've got baby pictures proving she's white.
5: Mm-hmm.
13: I mean, she ain't even black in the negatives. I swear to God.
5: No, she's not.
13: My mom Phyllis got so upset, she wrote Glenn Beck about it. Like that one year, Sports Illustrated gave Sportsman of the Year to Seabiscuit. I mean, how far are we going with this? This whole trend is a pandemic. We got smartphones now to let people do dumb things like text and drive. Hell, they even invented smart water, but it takes me over an hour to get the cap off it.
5: All right, bye.
10: Bob and Tom. Well-meaning, but...
11: Yeah, they're all messed up.
10: More than slightly confused.
14: Ladies and gentlemen, Bob and Tom.
15: NASA is searching for 4 volunteers who are willing to spend a year in a simulated space habitat.
16: Me.
15: They're going to recruit participants for their next simulated deep space mission, working and living under isolated conditions at the Johnson Space Center in Houston.
12: Do they have to stay in it 24/7?
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12: Yeah, I got 3 douchebags I got to talk to for 2 hours. 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
22: 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Thanks for coming to my party. Who's this?
23: 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Check this out. 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Hey, announcer guy, say something.
24: 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This is Larry Morgan speaking.
22: Well, thank you. 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By the way, Phil, you look great.
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23: What?
24: Dewars, the finest blended scotch whiskey money can buy. 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This is Larry Morgan speaking.
23: I guess a scotch would be okay. Thanks, announcer guy.
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0: He's the announcer guy, and like it or not, he'll follow you anywhere.
1: All right, my son, let's hear your confession.
2: Bless me, Father, for I have sinned. It's been
3: 3 months since his last confession. Good morning, Father O'Malley. Say hello to Phil Mundor. Recently, Phil has embezzled from the office football pool, run over the neighbor's cat, and has had some extraordinarily erotic dreams starring his 18-year-old neighbor, Caitlin Kravitz. Caitlin's appearance is brought to you by Nikon. Nikon, maker of the world's finest binoculars. This is Larry Morgan speaking.
1: Jesus H. Christ, Phil Mundor. That's one hell of a confession, or my name's not Father Mark O'Malley. Now, here to present your penance is my announcer guy.
4: Thanks, Mark. For Phil's penance, Father O'Malley orders 10 Hail Marys and 20 Our Fathers. Now go and sin no more. And thanks for visiting Father O'Malley's confessional. And please accept these fabulous parting gifts. A case of Rice-A-Roni, the San Francisco treat, and the hot new CD recording, Larry Morgan Reads the New Testament. This is Tony Lamont speaking.

0: Answer Guy, only from Bob and Tom Enterprises. 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
2: Oh, that's great.
3: Let's smell it.

0: Bob and Tom.
1: For your information, these are two of the worst kids I have ever encountered in my life, and I worked the state fair.
0: We were stupid before stupid was cool.
2: Well, coming up, we have an interesting story about...
3: I'm doing it on the beat.
2: About stretching.
3: Oh,
2: I had not heard of this.
4: You gotta stretch.
2: Did you know
5: I
2: there
5: hate
2: are...
5: I to say this, but I go once a week.
2: Oh, what am I talking about, Christine?
5: There are stretching places now. You go and they
2: stretch you.
5: Stretch you.
6: Yes, this has been big with CEOs and stuff like that for a while.
2: I had never heard of this.
5: Yeah, really?
4: Stretch before the morning. Yeah,
2: so do they have like a rack? They put your feet on?
6: No, typically they just manipulate you themselves.
4: Okay. Turn you upside down.
2: Okay, do you want to? We'll get away from sports in just a moment to do this story because I have a technical question.
4: All right, Jimmy Pardo has an inversion table.
5: Yeah.
6: Oh, he does?
4: Sure. Yeah.
6: I almost killed myself.
2: Oh, is that the thing where you're upside down?
4: Yeah. He swears by it. He had back problems for years.
2: You can get a used one because remember Drew Hastings got one. I think he barely got it set up before that thing got dusty.
5: You would probably benefit from a good stretching.
2: So I had never heard of these. They're called stretching.
5: Yeah, boutique stretching services are thriving during the pandemic. Assisted stretching studios with names like Stretch Lab, Stretch Pro, Limber,
6: Stretch Armstrong,
5: Stretch Society. Yeah,
4: Stretch and Jack.
2: Wait, hang on a second. Yeah. Wait a second. What? Josh is making a reference. What is that from the 30s?
6: What? We had Stretch Armstrong when I was a kid.
3: Yeah, and there are guys that do it independently. Is my buddy Stretch Mark does it. You know, there's a lot of guys. Yeah.
5: Mine is Stretch Joe. I go every Wednesday.
2: You really go to a place called Stretch Joe?
5: No, his name is Joe. He's a personal trainer, and that's what he stretches.
2: No, see, I want to ask you I want an honest answer here.
5: Yes.
6: They call him Pervert Joe.
2: When you're...
6: Joe,
2: when you're being stretched.
5: And he's a fan of the show. He was. Right. Go ahead.
2: I'm sure Joe does an excellent job.
6: And he knows I'm joking.
2: So what do you wear to the stretching session?
5: What I'm wearing right now?
6: Stretch pants.
2: So apparently a cheerleader skirt and...
5: workout clothes.
6: And a halter top.
5: Leggings and a shirt.
2: Okay, now, when he does this, are there ever issues with gas?
5: No.
6: Oh, really? That's got to be prominent.
4: Yeah,
2: Well, I'm not accusing you of being excessively gassy, although there's a reason you have your own room.
4: Something had to be done.
5: I could show you some of the stretches maybe on Josh if you'd like.
3: Oh, yes. Okay. That's a great idea.
2: I'm in. So does he put you on a table or are you on the floor?
5: On a massage table or a bench, yeah.
2: But this is not massage. This is just stretching.
5: Stretching, yes.
2: Okay.
5: A lot of hamstring, a lot of hip flexor.
6: Does he offer you a cloudy drink before?
5: No.
4: Puts on the Cosby
2: Show. Weird tasting tea.
5: No,
2: I've just been received this note. Ask Josh if he would like to be stretched like Shane Diesel.
7: What does that mean?
4: What?
6: Shane Diesel's a very well-endowed porno star.
5: Oh.
2: Sorry, I didn't know.
5: Professional stretching involves a trained practitioner who stretches the client's muscles beyond what they could do on their own. It's really beneficial, especially as you get older.
6: And Christy, you can feel it. When you get stretched, all of a sudden it feels like...
5: Yeah.
6: Chemicals or something is like they're like moving in your legs. Have you ever gotten that tingly?
5: Oh,
6: sort
5: yeah.
6: Of,
2: I need
5: oh
2: to do this because when I wake up, I feel like I've been thrown down a staircase every morning.
6: Yes, this you would benefit.
5: You would benefit immensely by stretching.
2: On Embrol or whatever.
6: You'll feel it.
5: In addition to the physical benefits of stretching, clients of these studios have also said that they welcome being touched during a pandemic that has deprived them of social and physical interactions.
6: Wow, that's an interesting.
5: That is an interesting
6: aspect
5: point.
6: To it.
2: So they're getting touched.
5: Yeah. Corey Floyd, a professor of communication.
2: I don't use any names. I wonder if any of these people ever have a happy ending, if you will.
6: Involuntarily.
5: Did you just say
4: you don't want to use any names after you mentioned Pervert Joe? Is that what you do?
2: I did not say Pervert
6: Joe. But Joe's a listener. He knows I'm a sillyman.
4: Sillyman.
6: Yeah.
2: What's a sillyman?
6: My profession. I'm a sillyman.
5: I could have Joe come in here and stretch you, Tom.
3: We got to do this. Let's have stretch day. I want this to happen so bad.
2: And it's called boutique stretching.
5: Yeah.
2: Okay.
5: He actually is a personal trainer, but he does specialize in stretching.
2: Okay. Well, good to know. This is a new thing out there.
6: Christy's going to stretch me. I'm going to fart so loud.
2: I mean, anyway. Okay,
5: what do you wear? Are you wearing jeans today?
6: Yeah.
5: What are you wearing?
6: I can take them off, though. I got boxers.
3: Uh-oh.
2: I want to see that.
4: Like Donkey Kong.
2: I think we should plan this to get a proper stretching table in here.
6: Yeah.
5: Okay.
6: All right.
2: And then the day before, just load up on baked beans.
6: broccoli. Just chorizo.
2: Broccoli and just
6: the whisk, oh, it's
7: the whisk room of the lower intestine.
2: Regret that he ever touched you.
4: Yeah.
6: Hey, Joe, can you stretch my hamstring? Oh, yeah, that.
4: That has to happen.
5: Well, I'm sure it happens, but why do you? Never mind.
2: I'm just wondering if you'd have to clench if you're so embarrassed.
3: I was talking to Jess on Bits and Pieces about it, and we both said we've been doing yoga at home during this.
4: Sure.
3: And that we're nervous about going back into regular yoga classes because when I do it, I get a little farty. I get a little loose.
6: Yeah.
3: So I'm worried about going out to the public where people can hear and smell my farts.
8: You don't want to be farty when you're going in to do yoga.
3: Everyone's trying to om and namaste, and I'm over there tooting up a storm.
5: Maybe if they're
2: omming real loud, maybe they're trying to cover something up.
5: It's one of the reasons I can't do yoga in a group class. I can't.
2: What, the odor?
5: And especially hot yoga when people start sweating. No.
2: All right, I'm still trying to find out if there are people they're going to allow people at the Masters this year.
4: What?
2: I don't know. Are they going to allow fans at the Masters?
4: Half.
2: Is that just speculation on your part?
4: I'd call it more of a lie.
2: Okay.
4: Right. Speculation? Yeah.
2: Okay.
3: Remember last year when didn't some guy have his house by the Masters and so people were just watching it in his yard? He had that big tree or something because they couldn't get in?
4: People did that at the Indianapolis Motor Speedway. They climbed a tree, like at a nearby house in somebody's backyard, and looked over and could see the track.
5: Wow.
2: Yeah. Well, nothing's better than Wrigley Field with the...
3: Oh, the apartments?
2: The apartments.
3: Oh, yeah. Well, but if you want to go watch at the Wrigley Rooftops, whatever those are called, I hope you have $700 for one ticket and a hot dog and a beer.
4: I was going to say, they're selling those.
3: Yeah, they're insanely expensive.
9: The Masters will allow a limited number of spectators.
4: Oh, well, that clears it up. There you go. Limited number, Tom.
2: So it's again.
4: Way to go!
2: You, that really isn't. No, it's
4: way to go! Way to bring the show to a halt with a stupid question. Good job, buddy.
2: I think it's a question. The most.
4: Yes, but we can't do anything about it. Okay.
2: You could have looked it up.
5: I'm looking it up.
6: I answered it. I actually answered it.
2: What did you say?
6: I said they're allowing a limited number of spectators.
4: There you go.
2: Well, that doesn't mean anything.
6: Well, that's what.
4: Well, that's the answer.
2: Limited to what?
4: That's four? The answer that's available.
9: I've been to three sites. They all say a limited number of spectators. That's
6: right.
3: Why
9: don't
3: do
9: give a number?
3: Does anyone care if why?
4: You want the actual number of what they're wearing? No, nobody cares. That makes it doubly maddening.
9: For various NBA games, they say 15% capacity.
4: It just highlights his insanity.
5: You know what? It's the corporate sponsors get to go, okay?
6: That's pretty much going to be it.
5: I mean, they're fans.
2: But I can get the Masters favorites package here.
6: Right.
2: The taste of the Masters. Who wouldn't want a pound of pimento cheese and a pound of egg salad?
4: Why pimento cheese?
2: This should be called the Gas Masters.
4: Why not something like a nice sharp or a nice sharp cheddar?
6: It was popular back in the day for them.
3: To me, egg salad sounds like the food that keeps the worst. It's eggs and it's mayo.
6: It surprisingly keeps well. I know so.
4: These parts, we had a great egg salad provider, and their grocery store chain went out of business. So I'm looking for a good egg salad.
5: Have you been to the only...
10: Make it...
5: Huh? Have you been to the chicken salad restaurant? All they have is chicken salad?
3: Wait, what?
10: What?
3: That's real?
5: Yeah.
6: Boy, that's got to be MILF Central.
2: Josh, this sounds like a place for you to be hanging out.
3: They got cranberries. They got grapes in there.
5: They have all kinds of different kinds of chicken salad.
4: It's like
5: salad.
4: This, Josh.
3: There's variants,
8: well,
3: Josh.
8: I told my maid she just needs to come in later because I don't need to be getting up at that hour.
4: Stuff like that.
2: Josh, you ever been to one of those macaroni
5: and
2: cheese?
5: It's called Chicken Salad Chick.
6: Yeah, I have.
2: Those macaroni and cheese places?
6: Yep, I've been to one of those specialty places. I've been to a grilled cheese specialty place.
2: I love this. This is a great thing about contemporary culture.
6: Yeah, it's fun, isn't it?
2: But I did not know about the chicken salad place.
6: Went to a rice pudding specialty restaurant.
5: Really?
6: You can get any flavor you like. It was in New York City. That's right, the Big Apple.
4: You never sleep, right?
2: Pudding.
6: Yes, I love rice. Wow. Frog eye pudding, I like. You can have a bowl of frog eye pudding.
5: They have all kinds of chicken salads.
4: Evidently, Christy has a monetary interest in the chicken salad place.
6: Actually, Frog Eye, I think it's tapioca.
2: Okay, well, now let's move forward here. We have some interesting stuff in the world of news. There's a story that we probably should unleash here for Josh. It involves Bigfoot. I know you're a big fan, Josh.
6: Sure. Yeah, I like to believe that.
2: Go ahead, Christy.
5: A variety of sources in Oklahoma are offering a $2 million bounty for the capture of Bigfoot.
6: Alive, I hope.
5: State Rep. Justin Humphrey posed a bill suggesting lawmakers set aside a $25,000 bounty for Bigfoot's capture. Also, an upcoming Hollywood Bigfoot movie pledged around $2 million, and another private business promised an additional $100,000.
2: Wow.
5: Representative Humphrey explained that the state tourism department can issue Bigfoot tracking permits since the intent is not to harm the mythical creature.
6: Good.
5: Humphrey said Oklahoma tourism officials are developing a promotional campaign centered

0: Bob and Tom. 24/7. Oh, yeah. Yeah.
1: Is that sports?
2: Yes. I was hoping you would. Yeah.
1: Okay. Just asking.
2: I'm tired.
3: You just got here.
2: Hey, shut up.
3: Has the time change messed with you already?
2: Yeah, that's exactly what I needed. An extra hour.
4: Boy, did I fritter that extra hour away.
3: Really? You didn't get up and run or...
4: Come on.
2: You know...
1: Wasn't the extra hour in the middle
2: of
1: the night?
2: You really have to be stupid to not know when the time changes now, right? Because your phone does it for you.
3: Sure.
4: Yes.
2: You know?
1: No, but I mean, you have clocks at the house. I spent half an hour changing clocks.
3: I don't even have any clocks anymore.
2: I've got...
4: Oh, really?
3: No, I have one next to my bed.
2: This is interesting.
3: And one on the stove.
2: I bought a new clock. Maybe I'm sure it's not interesting in Tom's world because
3: yes.
2: I didn't.
1: Well, no, just set the alarm and
2: go to
1: wake
2: the
1: me up when the story's over.
2: Okay. So I go to a place that may or may not have a Bullseye's logo,
3: yes.
2: And I get a tar. I get a.
4: What? You get a Freudian slip, is what you
2: I get a clock.
3: Yeah.
2: Doesn't have a sweep hand. Doesn't have the second hand, but it has the hour and the minute hand. I take
3: right.
2: it home and I put the battery in it and hang it up.
1: And it's not the correct time?
2: It was 4 o'clock?
1: They don't come set, if you're wondering. It's like buying a guitar. They don't come tuned, generally.
2: I set the clock, jackass.
1: Okay, sorry.
2: And then a half hour later, I looked back at the clock. Hadn't moved. So I looked at the battery. Battery was right.
1: Was it incorrectly?
2: Yes.
1: Was it a new battery?
2: Yes.
1: Mm-hmm.
2: I switched batteries.
4: Okay.
2: 3 times.
4: Still didn't move.
3: Bad
4: didn't
3: motor.
4: Move. Got a bad clock there, buddy.
3: Got a bad motor.
2: What, you're a clock motor repairman?
4: Yeah, you know what you got here, pal. You got yourself a bad motor.
3: A
4: bad
3: motor
4: clock,
3: on
4: bad
3: back.
4: Clock motor.
2: But I heard this I put my ear up to it, and I could hear it. Click, click.
4: Oh, sure, it'll still do that, yeah.
2: But it
3: didn't was that moving?
1: Did you take the tape
3: the
1: off the arms?
4: Yeah, you got a bad second hand there, pal.
1: But you got to take the tape off those arms on the clock. There you go.
2: The hands weren't stuck. Hmm. I took everything apart. I took the hands off, put them back on.
3: Right.
2: Set the time again.
3: Yep.
2: Nothing.
4: Yeah, I'm starting to think user error.
1: Did you take it back, or did they
2: not
1: kindly
2: not
1: give
2: yet.
1: You a new
2: it's
1: one?
2: It's out in the truck. I'm going to take it back today.
1: Okay.
2: I ordered one offline. I've had it.
1: Good story. Beginning, middle, and an end. Thank God it had an end.
2: You know, if it had been you, how many clocks do you have in your home?
1: Lots
2: I mean,
1: of
2: not
1: them.
2: Counting the
3: lots
2: gift shop. How many are in the gift shop?
3: Do you always want to know what time it is?
1: Yep.
3: It's on your phone. Don't you have your phone
1: not
3: with
1: in
3: you?
1: The shower.
2: I have the microwave. I have...
3: Wait, time out. You have a clock in your shower?
1: It's in a baggie. Yep.
4: In a baggie.
1: What's wrong with that?
2: Why are we just finding this out now?
1: It's one of the... It's
2: you
1: the
2: have a clock, and you put it in a baggie just and like hung this. It in your shower.
3: Are you serious?
1: Yeah.
3: I don't even have a clock in my bathroom.
1: Oh, no, then I've got a different one in the bathroom.
2: The psychotic behavior has no bounds.
1: And then there are two.
2: Wait a minute. Is this an electric clock in the shower?
1: It's the exact same thing as this little blue one I have here.
3: So why do you
4: don't need it in a baggie, I don't think.
1: Yes,
4: don't
1: you do. It'll get
3: they
1: a lot
3: do
1: of
3: have waterproof clocks you can put in your shower.
1: I had one.
2: The baggie's working better for you?
1: Yeah, I had the waterproof one. I've been through about 5 of them. And
3: where do you put this baggy clock?
1: On the bathtub counter.
2: You have a
1: bathtub, whatever it is.
4: So you have to, like, lift it up to look at it?
1: No. There's not much in the bathtub except for my son's shampoo and whatever that crap is, that body wash that smells awful.
3: How long are you in the shower that you need to time it?
1: I just like to know what time it is when I'm getting up in the morning and... I have my ritual. I get on the car at the exact same time.
2: You know, I've managed to live all these years and never had a clock in the shower.
4: Same here.
2: I've had a clock in the bathroom.
4: I don't have a clock in the bathroom because I like that surprise.
2: Yeah. But I don't have a clock in the bathroom either.
3: Me either.
4: I get done and then I walk into my bedroom to look at the clock there and I either go, oh, I have time to get a tea before.
2: It's a nice
4: or I go, oh, God, what was I doing?
2: I don't have a clock.

0: in the bedroom except my my phone.
1: Oh, really?
2: Three in the bathroom.
1: Oh, I do have that.
2: Three in the room I get dressed in.
0: Three clocks in the bathroom.
1: Clocks.
2: Yep.
0: Three.
2: I'll take you on a tour if you'd like to see them.
0: I would like to see that.
2: Do that tomorrow. Mm-hmm.
3: I bet it's cacophonous in there with the.
2: No, that none of them. They're all soundless. You can order them that way.
3: Ah.
2: Well, in any event.
1: And they're all analog, not digital, correct?
2: Yeah, I hate digital clocks. Yeah.
0: Of course you do.
3: Oh, sure. Too easy to read.
0: One, two, three. Yeah, what time does that mean?
1: I don't know.
2: I can't.
0: 1:23. What does that mean?
2: I can't think in base 60. I like to just look at the visualization.
0: So no matter where you're standing in the bathroom, you can just...
2: Yes.
0: Just a quick...
2: With the exception of the room, the little tiny room that has the toilet. There's not a clock in there.
0: Well, now that seems like a place you should have a clock.
2: I'm not there in the morning, typically.
0: You could get lost in that.
2: Mm-hmm.
3: Would you have a stressful shower if you went in one day and you started the shower and then you realized that clock wasn't in there?
2: I would have that'd be a problem.
3: Yeah, it would.
1: Do you have a clock in the shower in your master bedroom?
2: No, but I never take a shower in there.
3: So you don't need the clock in there.
2: Yeah. Why would
1: even
2: I
1: on that? Weekends?
2: Never. I've taken one shower there in the last 4 years.
1: Really?
2: Mm-hmm. Yeah, I forget what happened, but oh, I know. That was. Now I remember what happened. It was 3 weeks ago when the hot water heater blew out.
1: Oh, that's right.
3: So, oh.
0: Are you familiar with the television show Monk with Tony Shalhoub?
2: Yes, sure. I am. Love Tony Shalhoub,
0: especially as Monk because he is. He's got idiosyncrasy. He's a little crazy like you, right?
2: Crazy. I just like to know what time it is okay. In the morning.
0: Now I'm going to mention something. A fear of, and it's your job to say, Tom suffers from that. Monk suffers from that, or both.
3: Okay.
2: What is this? All right.
0: Ready?
2: Yeah, go ahead.
0: Fear of sweatpants.
2: Not fear. I just never don't own any.
1: Both.
0: That's right.
2: Would never wear them. Can't stand them. No back pocket.
0: I'm wearing sweatpants with a back
1: Monk
0: pocket.
1: Monk doesn't wear sweatpants.
2: Where's your wallet?
0: Out in the car. Under lock and key.
3: And what's the make and model of your car?
0: It's a Toyota Celica. Fear of sweatpants, that's just Tom.
1: Oh.
0: Fear of red shirts?
2: Not fear. Again, I just don't care to
1: wear them.
0: Fear of dentists?
2: Oh, I love my dentist.
3: Monk.
1: Both.
0: That's Monk. Yes, that's Monk. Nope. Fear of cursive writing?
2: Not fear. Again, Tom. I just can't stand it. I can barely read it.
0: Fear of emojis?
3: That's both.
0: Nope, that's Tom.
3: But I bet Monk would be too.
0: Fear of clouds?
2: That's Monk.
0: Monk. That's Monk. That's right. Fear of gas pump handles?
2: Oh, that's me.
3: Both.
0: That's right. Both. Fear of milk?
2: That's Monk.
3: Monk.
0: Yeah. You like milk?
2: Uh-huh. I love milk. Okay. Love butter. I'm a big fan.
0: Fear of shopping carts?
2: Nope.
1: Both.
2: I clean them off, though. I get that they have that moist
0: Tom.
2: Towelette at the beginning.
0: Fear of toilet seats?
1: Both.
0: Fear of doorknobs?
2: No, Christy. Both. Christy, if you're in a public restaurant, do you hover or do you hunker down in that thing and
1: I
2: show
1: sit.
2: Them who's boss?
1: I don't care.
3: You slap that ass down right on it?
1: Yeah.
2: I wouldn't be so
1: care.
2: Vulgar.
3: Oh.
0: Fear of hugs?
1: Both.
0: Fear of being wrong?
1: Both.
0: Fear of ketchup and mustard on a hot dog.
2: Ugh, it's not fear, it's just dislike.
0: It's just
2: okay.
0: And then I got a personal email. Dear Chick.
2: Uh-huh.
0: Hey, moron.
3: Oh, that's always a great way to
2: just
3: start.
2: Cowboys fan?
0: The Ohio State Buckeyes suck. Thank you, Dan.
2: No
0: I wonder if
2: fan.
0: That's Dan from Georgia Satellite.
3: Dan took the time. The
0: hey, moron.
3: They couldn't just let you like the team.
0: No.
3: He had to... call you a name.
0: You know something? I don't know if they...
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8: 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Taken 1 hour before sexual activity, Viagra has proven to be a boon for those who suffer from erectile dysfunction. And Viagra has reportedly saved hundreds of married couples from ending up in divorce court. But while Viagra may be the toast of the heterosexual community, little attention has been paid to those impotent gentlemen who prefer an alternative lifestyle. Until now, that is. Frigamol Labs introduces the impotence pill made exclusively for homosexual men.
10: Oh.
8: We call it Guyagra. Hey, fellas, let's see how Guyagra can help this situation.
11: Come on, Stanley. Oh,
12: I'm sorry, Richard. It's just no use. What do you say we just cuddle here and have some ice cream?
11: No, thanks. I've already had Mr. Softy tonight.
8: With Guyagra, it's more like this.
11: Oh, Stanley. Thanks, Guyagra. Guyagra.
8: Hey, wow.
13: Really?
14: Excuse me, sir.
8: Yes?
14: I like both men and women. Do you make a pill for me?
8: You bet we do. We call it Viagra. Hey, pop one of these and you'll double your chances of getting lucky. This could be you.
15: God, that was so good. I need a cigarette.
12: Not yet, baby, because we're about to do it again.
16: Okay, but this time I get to be on top.
14: Sure thing, buddy.
15: Sounds good to me.
14: Hey, thanks, Viagra.
8: Viagra. 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
18: Good morning, Bob and Tom.
17: Hi, good morning. Who's this?
18: Roxanne.
17: Hello. Oh,
2: Roxanne.
18: How are you guys this morning?
17: Fine. Thank you very much. What can we do for you?
18: Oh, you guys were talking about tattoos, and I got a tattoo when I was in the Navy.
17: Oh, yeah?
2: What is it?
18: A USDA grade meat stamp on my ass. I'm choice.
17: Well, choice beef, huh?
18: Yeah.
17: Wow.
18: It's awesome.
2: I bet it is. What exactly does it say?
18: It says USDA choice.
2: On your buttocks area?
18: Yes, it is.
2: Where do you get a lot of comments on it?
18: Well, yeah.
17: Mm-hmm. Yeah.
18: When
17: yeah.
18: I show it.
2: Yeah.
17: Uh-huh.
2: Let me ask you, this actually, do you mention it to people before? Do you say, hey, by the way, I've got a tattoo I want to show you, or do you just kind of spring it on them?
18: No, that depends on how much I've been drinking.
17: I understand. Oh, yeah.
18: No, mm-hmm. I don't spring it on people.
17: No.
2: Well, I think we should get together for some beers. What do you say, Bob?
18: Okay.
17: Beers and some jerky.
2: lots of jerky.
19: Yeah, maybe your tattoos can meet.
2: That's right. Comedian Greg Warren, former state champion wrestler. You're the son of a wrestling coach. Now, I assume your dad was also your wrestling coach. Is that correct?
19: Yes, he was. Yeah, you know, people are always asking me, they're like, you know, hey, that must have been tough. Your dad was a wrestling coach. He must have pushed you really hard.
17: Mm-hmm.
19: He did. I mean, but you think about it. He pushed me in athletics. That's sort of a normal thing to push your kid in, right? I mean, you know, there's people out there who spend their whole lives trying to find Bigfoot. How'd you like to have that guy pushing you? You know? Do you even want to find Bigfoot, son? Because you don't act like it. You don't have a tracking map. You don't have night goggles. You don't know how to make a plaster mold out of a footprint. What, do you think he's going to just show up, son? You, oh, wait, there's somebody at the door. It's Bigfoot, Greg. You found Bigfoot? That's not the way it works, pal. You better shape up, because right now I don't think you could find the neighbor's dog.
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3: Right, welcome to Rock Minute, brought to you by Gibson and Marshall. Because if you don't play Gibson and Marshall, you're a wanker. Right. Oh, speaking of Gibson and Marshall, my special guest today helped make Gibson and Marshall household names straight from the Beijing Olympics closing ceremonies. It's me old mate, Sir Jimmy Page. Wow. All right.
4: Hello, Ian.
3: Oh, hello, Sir Jimmy. It's an honour to have you.
4: Well, wait, Ian, I've got to correct you. I'm not a sir.
3: Oh. What do you mean?
4: I've not been knighted, but a queen.
3: You ain't been knighted? What's that bitch's bloody problem?
4: No. It's quite all right.
3: So wait, you're telling me that poofter, Paul McCartney, gets to be a knight and you ain't? Well, that's total bullshit. Yeah. Sir Paul is an extremely talented...
4: He's a wanker.
3: She should have beheaded him just for singing Listen to What the Man Said.
4: Yeah.
3: Look, I'm not here to...
4: Come on, seriously.
3: If I'm putting together an army of knights, right, do I want Paul and Ringo, or do I want Plant and Page? You blokes would slay those wimpy bastards.
4: Mm-hmm. Yeah, I suppose. I mean, I've
3: known you'd be impaling guys left and right with your Les Paul, and Robert Plant would whack him with his mic stand.
5: Oh, yeah.
3: What's Ringo going to do? Bore him to death for singing Back Off Boogaloo?
4: Listen, Ian, I didn't come here to discuss why Robert and I haven't been knighted.
3: Right. You're here to celebrate the Beijing closing ceremonies and London hosting the next games. I gotta tell you, I saw that performance on top of the bus and you totally rocked. Oh, thanks, mate. But Jimmy, Robert Plant looked like hell. Worst stage outfit since Kajar Gugu broke up. No, that wasn't Robert Plant.
4: Oh, exactly, mate.
3: That wasn't the Robert Plant I remember either.
4: No, I wasn't.
3: Oh, I mean, his hair looked great. He's got the biggest man boobs I've ever seen.
4: Yeah.
3: No, I mean, it wasn't Robert. That was Leona Lewis. She's a very talented young British pop star. She performed with me, not Robert Plant.
4: Oh, that's quite a relief. I mean, I don't normally get a standing Hampton while watching a Zeppelin show.
3: Glad to know it was a chick singer.
4: Yeah,
3: well, she's great. Oh, speaking of chick singers, what the hell is Plant doing touring with a cute hillbilly?
4: Alison Krauss? I'd hardly describe her as a hillbilly.
6: Yeah.
3: She's another incredibly talented...
4: She's a wanker. Was he out doing a hee-haw tour with a fiddler when he could be out rocking arenas with Zeppelin?
3: Well, he's having a great time, and the tour is quite successful. When I last spoke to him, he said,
4: "I don't bloody care what the stupid git said."
3: Yeah, let's have a song.
4: No, I wasn't.
3: Yep, got a guitar, right? Yeah, play us a tune.
5: All right.
4: Well, I wasn't really prepared to play anything.
3: Oh, yes, I totally understand. Yes, of course, you're one of the greatest guitar players ever in history. Why the hell would you expect anyone to ask you to play?
4: Well, I am prepared. I'm prepared to kick your ass if you don't stop playing that bloody guitar.
3: All right, fine, mate. Here, I'll play it. This is no favourite of mine. I'm sure your audience will recognise.
5: Oh, okay.
3: Oh, hold it. No. Right there on the sign. Look, no stairway is posted.
4: But it's my song. I wrote it.
3: Don't bloody care. Rules are rules, wanker.
4: That's it. Show's over.
6: I can play something else.
3: No, time's up. Piss off. You've completely blown this interview opportunity. This is the worst show ever.
4: I'm really sorry, Ian.
3: Shut up. You're not even a knight. Even bloody Elton John's a knight. Get out of here, peasant.
2: This has been
5: Wow
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7: 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We are worldwide on American Forces Radio, coast to coast, on lots of great radio stations. We have the Napa Tool of the Week coming up in moments, and we happen to be in the Napa Auto Parts studios with Bob over there. I'm Tom. That's Chick McGee. at the sports desk. Christy Lee is at the news desk.
0: Yep.
7: And in the interview loft, we have comedians Jake Johansson and Brett Warren. This is radio.
5: It's a metaphorical loft.
8: Just saying, now you're that's getting to
9: I
8: you.
9: I don't know what it's always got.
10: See,
9: to
10: that's
9: me.
10: The beautiful thing why. About radio. Remember when Orson Welles did the whole War of the Worlds?
0: Yeah.
10: There were no aliens in the studio either.
9: But
5: you're supposed to say spoiler alert.
8: Theater of the mind.
10: Sorry, I did ruin that.
11: It's theater of the mind. Why do you think we call you the sports director?
9: I don't understand.
11: It's the same concept.
9: What is the connection calling it a loft? Why don't you call it the interview sofa? Or calling it a loft doesn't make it any better or more interesting.
7: Well, calling you the sports director doesn't make you better or interesting, but we do it.
10: We could say it's the
8: Chick, I
10: got
8: to tell you, man. I mean, I'm on your side 99% of the time, especially
9: when
8: it comes to him.
9: You like interview loft.
10: But
8: I kind of like interview loft.
10: Don't you?
8: He coined a phrase. You know,
7: it sounds luxurious.
9: I can't think of any. A loft sounds luxurious.
10: No, yeah. It sounds like we're in a studio apartment.
5: I like interview bubble bath.
9: There. That's better.
8: See, that's
5: get a little sound
10: hey,
5: effect.
10: Jump in the tub, Greg. How you doing?
5: How's it going?
8: I don't care for it.
5: Is this water too hot for you, Greg?
9: By the way.
7: See, to me, if I could, interview
8: makes
7: bubble
8: me uncomfortable.
7: Bath. That
10: sounds good.
7: Interview bubble bath sounds like one of those shows on the E! Channel where everything is like hyper gay and whatever they have is, okay, well, we have a... Steven Spielberg here in the interview loft.
5: Oh, this tub is not gay.
7: This isn't gay enough.
10: More bubbles.
5: This is a purely platonic kind of interview.
10: That's right.
5: Tub.
9: Jake,
5: I don't know what you're talking about.
9: Jake and his family have a pet bunny.
10: Yes.
9: And he said one of the things he likes to do with the pet bunny is put it on its back. Am I correct?
5: They go into a little trance when you put them on your back.
9: Well, here's why.
5: On their back.
10: Here's why.
5: Chick's been on the internet again.
9: This is a concerned listener.
8: Uh-oh. He's got some people out there.
9: This is from Travis. Dear Bob and Tom, don't put bunnies on their back.
10: No.
9: It fills their lungs with fluid.
0: Oh, my gosh.
9: And it's not good for them. They're passing out is what they're doing, Jake.
8: Man, I see. Jake?
10: Well, you don't leave them there all day long.
5: You just believe bunny some killer. Travis from the internet? Said one guy sends you an
7: now,
5: email and you're like, okay.
7: Spoiler alert. If you go
5: don't take them for a ride in the car because then they can contact the other bunnies from other planets.
7: Spoiler alert, at the end of Jake's live show, it's kind of a Gallagher thing with rabbits.
10: Yikes.
5: It's everybody goes home with a bunny.
7: There have been protests. I'm sorry. We have Christy Lee at the Bob and Tom news desk. Anything we missed?
0: The Moscow City Hall said in a statement Thursday that free Wi-Fi will be available at the city's three main cemeteries starting next year.
10: But there's only one website.
0: You heard me right. Three main cemeteries. Oh, boy.
8: I've been tired of paying for internet. Yakimov.
10: What's his last name?
0: Artyom Yakimov.
8: He's got a theater in Branson, from what I understand.
0: From the state-owned funeral directors company, said Wi-Fi will attract more visitors to the city's historic cemeteries, where many illustrious Russians have found a resting place.
7: Mm-hmm. So this is going to be like the people that go to Starbucks for the free Wi-Fi.
8: Yeah, he's for tourism.
12: Enough people visit the cemetery. Yes, it's a good place. It's quiet.
8: America have people visit everywhere.
0: Yakimov, internet connection will also help visitors to, quote, unwind at specially designated places in the cemetery.
7: Does that mean a porn hub?
10: Yeah.
9: What?
10: That probably does.
12: No, I miss you, Yuri.
8: They go to
5: www.
10: Amazing what turned you on, Tom. It really is.
7: It's actually probably a pretty good idea. But I think you'll get the people that want the free Wi-Fi just going there. They're not really going to visit the cemetery.
5: Oh, God, look what happened at the coffee place.
10: I know.
5: You can't even get a coffee anymore because everybody's in there doing their homework.
7: Mm-hmm. No, they're all writing screenplays no matter what, everywhere in the world.
9: Having meetings.
8: Meetings. Yeah, have you noticed this, Jake?
0: The cheapest office space.
8: Yeah. The people job interview.
5: Yeah.
10: Is now at a Starbucks or wherever. Yeah.
8: And it's not for a position at Starbucks.
5: No, it's some other job.
8: I think if you're doing that, I have the right to participate in that interview. Good questions, Carl. I'll take it from here. Mike, how do you feel about working for a company that cannot afford a real office? Is that going to be a problem?
10: Yeah, good point. Uh-huh. Yeah.
9: Beautiful.
7: I bet they're putting Wi-Fi in American cemeteries, too. That's a smart idea.
9: Thanks.
10: Well, some of them, they have the internet in the cemeteries where some of the tombstones have the screen on them.
7: Oh, sure.
10: Where they do the, where you can actually see the deceased.
7: Okay. Yeah, you can do
10: stuff.
7: It. You can do a new. Hey, look! I got a new picture with Grandpa. LOL.
10: Hey, look at that.
7: He's dead.
5: You know, in the Matrix, where they're kind of breaking the guys out of the liquid gel coffin thing, they're busting them out of there to get them
10: Spoiler alert.
5: Free. Yeah, spoiler alert.
8: Oh, yeah. I didn't see it.
5: I think we're actually going to be getting into those voluntarily. That's uh-huh. what's going to happen. Just like we want to be on the internet all the time. We want to go to the cemetery and be on the internet. Eventually, it's just like, hey, you can buy your grave and it's full of this gel and you just get in there and you're just on the internet all the time. It's totally free. We hook you up to a food tube and you're all set.
8: That's kind of like a Fahrenheit... what's
13: 451?
8: The
0: 451. 451. What number was it?
8: That's 451. That's sort of that. Isn't that kind of where he was going with that? Yeah,
7: no, he was going down the comedy road, Greg. What you're doing now is taking this from funny to boring.
5: I think you're a little confused about Fahrenheit 451 too. In that movie, they're burning books.
7: That's the temperature at which books burn. You see?
8: No, but they're watching TV. They're basically watching sitcoms, and they just become gelled into the sitcom or whatever. Maybe I got something out of it that you guys didn't.
9: Yeah, probably.
7: Yeah, apparently so. The funny part.
5: You're now, operating let's go back. At another level.
10: Isn't if you that could, tunnel vision that you're talking about?
8: I think I'm right on this.
5: Soylent right, Green ahead. Is That's people, right. Greg.
7: I have a question, Greg.
10: Yes.
7: If you could walk into a sitcom, and not as an actor or a comedian, but if you could live that life.
10: Oh, which one?
7: Which one would you walk into? Any era.
8: No, I'm Sanford and Son, man.
10: Well, jeez. No wonder you're alone. Three's Company, you dumbass.
8: Oh, yeah. Three's Company. Sorry. I just didn't think of it, Bob. That's why I need you around.
7: It's a no-brainer.
0: Yeah. You would be...
7: The Andy Griffith Show.
0: Oh, yeah.
10: Absolutely.
5: Oh, man, you would get tired of that so fast.
10: You would.
8: And let me tell you something. Those common people... Those they would get tired of you, Tom.
10: Let's put it this way. Tom would be the first murderer in Mayberry.
5: Who invited that sarcastic man?
7: That would be a great, Bob. That's a great movie title. Mayberry's first murder.
10: That would be the first murder in Mayberry.
7: Be a great movie.
9: He made a stop serving the broccoli cheese soup at the diner.
7: Mayberry NCIS. Did we do that already?
10: I think we may have.
8: Is this what you hayseeds call iced tea?
9: Exactly right. Floyd, let me give you a little advice. When you have a stroke, just quit working.
10: Come out of the tap. Yeah.
7: I don't know, it would be. Listen, I have this. Here's my thing. It said, "Hey,
5: hey Barney, we're all going fishing. Don't tell Tom."
9: That's right.
7: I don't think Thelma Lou's ever been to a really good party, if you know what I mean.
0: Yeah. Not a lot of women in
10: I bet Thelma Lou's never seen anything this big.
9: Mm-hmm. Andy, Tom made Opie cry.
10: Uh-oh.
8: Well, I mean, the kid just doesn't understand.
7: Now, let's talk about your outside interests. Greg, you were saying that you don't have any.
8: I didn't say that.
7: A chick was saying
8: that. I like going to the batting cages.
7: Okay, there you go. That's an outside hobby.
5: Like going to the batting cages.
10: It's a hobby.
5: What do you do? I watch the young guys hit the balls.
8: No,
10: you get in there and are you hitting the 90 mile an hour?
8: Yeah, man. Yeah, there's they have 90. When I go back to St. Louis, there's this place that has 90 mile an hour Wednesdays. Only Wednesdays.
10: Really?
8: Yeah, yeah.
10: Do they charge by the mile an hour?
7: By the ambulance, Bob.
5: No, the ambulance is included, I think.
8: There's one in my neighborhood in Queens. Only get up to about 70 or 80.
10: I see.
8: But, I was in there... and I was hitting balls, you know.
5: Yeah.
8: And it's pretty expensive. You know, it's like $50 for an
10: Has
8: hour.
10: Has a machine ever struck you out?
8: No.
9: Ever?
8: I got hit.
7: I got 90 miles an hour.
5: Hit by a pitch?
8: I got hit by a pitch.
7: You wear a helmet?
8: He got through inside on me. he did, Bob. He threw right inside on me. He hit me. So that there's this kid that's running the machine. Now, it's $50. It's pretty expensive. And the machine jams in Queens. It jams quite a bit.
5: Uh-huh.
8: And this kid's like texting. You know, I'm looking at him like, you know, I'm like, hey, come on, man. You know,
5: he needs to fix the machine, right?
8: She's not paying,
5: right?
8: And then, so I'm like, you know, this kid, I'm mad. This kid's screwing around. And then I'm like, I'm 47 hitting baseballs on a Tuesday afternoon. Mm-hmm. I'm screwing around. Mm-hmm. Like, this guy's the guy that, yeah.
10: So, and then, does he start it again and the machine hit you?
7: Is that when it hit you after you yelled at him?
8: No. No, sure? I see
7: he's
8: where
7: you're He's probably got a little joystick going, hey, inside.
10: All right, let's go.
8: They're not that.
10: Brush him back a little bit.
5: Yeah, well, meanwhile, you think he's just goofing off. He's actually fixing the machine on his phone. That's how the world works now.
8: I don't. Mm-hmm. If you saw the equipment, I mean, it's pretty.
10: You know it's.
5: Okay.
7: 90 miles an hour, that's pretty serious.
8: Only on Wednesdays in St. Louis. Yeah, the guy that owns the place in St. Louis, Dave. He's a character, man. My brothers and I go.
10: Solid hit? at 90 miles? Or are you tipping it? Or
8: it takes me a while. I'm making contact on the first go through.
10: It's hard to swing with your eyes closed, isn't it?
8: No, I mean I hit the on the 70 miles an hour this summer. I hit the Cubs suck sign. And and you get a T-shirt. You got to buy it.
10: In St. Louis.
11: Wait a minute.
10: Hey, if you hit the Cubs suck sign, you get to buy a shirt?
8: Yeah.
10: Wow.
8: Yeah.
7: I mean, what if you don't hit the
8: sign? Dave gave me like $5 off because we go so much.
10: Couldn't you just buy it if you missed the sign?
8: No, because, I mean, it wouldn't mean anything then, Bob. I mean, I hit the sign. It's really hard to do.
10: Uh-huh.
8: Yeah.
5: Yeah.
10: I didn't play in the band Kansas, but I have a Kansas shirt.
8: That's a
10: carry on my wayward son. Come on. Don't please
7: don't. Okay, I'm sorry. We have so your hobby is hitting baseballs.
8: It's one of them.
7: Jake, do you have any hobbies? Golf?
5: I like fighting with my wife.
10: Nice.
9: Enjoy that.
10: That most of our number one, huh?
5: Mm-hmm. Let me ask and this. Then I also enjoy waiting in the yard until things blow over.
9: I enjoy driving around the block.
10: It's
5: pretty good.
11: If it's your day with the car.
1: 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Ladies and gentlemen, Bob and Tom.
13: You got a Tomism. A woman could not remember the name of the shop vac. And so she asked her husband to move the suck bucket.
7: If I were a billionaire, I would start a company just so I could say I manufacture the suck bucket.
13: Yes.
7: I'd buy the rights of the finest shop vac out there. That really should become part of the common parlance, don't you think?
13: Yes.
7: You suck bucket. Oh, wow, that's great.
13: Thank you, JJ. He's in Kermit, Texas.
14: That's right.
15: Kermit.
14: Hi, Hoss.
7: I bet everybody from Kermit, Texas really gets sick
13: they
7: of it.
13: They love when people do.
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7: Comedian Greg Hahn is here with us.
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13: I'm all riled up. This is the only job I could have. You know that, right?
7: Why?
13: Tom?
7: Why?
13: The job interviews, I was a nightmare.
10: Oh, really?
13: Seriously. I always ask you questions. You know, Greg, before we get started with your interview, tell us, where do you think you could use improvement? As if you're going to say, whoa, where do I start? You're looking at a nitwit. I've got the egg cube, a cheese sandwich. I can't stop throwing staplers.
10: Oh, my.
13: I'm a biter. I love to bite. I hate soap. I'm no stranger to prison. Electroshock therapy didn't even make a dent. Does this look like ringworm to you? I make the same mistakes dozens and dozens of times. I love booze. I hate teamwork and I never tell the truth.
7: Hire
13: what do you think
7: guy.
13: Of my new cologne? Booty call.
10: Uh-huh.
13: You're not serious about that sexual harassment nonsense, are you? What's your definition of success? More chicks. I enjoy trash can fires. When do I start? You got a business card? I need something to spit my gum in. Can I have that lamp? Never mind these questions. Your secretary is hot. How many sick days do we get? I feel a little bad cow coming on. Here's my resume if you enjoy fiction. I wrote all that. Is there a bathroom in here? Too late. How much are we making? Where's my raise? It's Bob and Tom. Monday starts the weekend, everybody. What a crowd. Thanks for having me. I'm all excited. Everybody over to my house.
10: Oh, where's the bathroom? Too late.
7: Greg is a Marine.
13: I was in the Marine Corps.
7: Retired.
13: Oh. Hit him in the ahead. Well, I was only in for 4 years, 3 years active, one in the reserves. Just a little, you know, but oh, they're the best, the Marine Corps. Hit them in the head. You hear things in the Marines you don't hear like in the civilian world. You know, like as an example, how about putting a cover on that grape? That means it'd be best to put your hat on right now.
14: Right. Yeah. Yeah,
13: sure. Might be a good idea. That means do this immediately or get beaten to death.
14: Yeah.
13: You're not trying. You're not trying. It means he does not approve of you being unconscious on the endurance course.
15: Greg Hahn.
14: Greg
15: Hahn is our guest.
14: You're not trying.
15: You are really your upper body very, very.
13: I've been doing the cardio though. I do like 4 hours on the treadmill.
14: Four hours.
13: Just don't turn it on. A lot easier on the knees. Order a pizza. Get a Bloody Mary if it's early enough.
14: You just stand there.
13: Yeah. Stationary bike. That's good. Yeah. Just pretend you're going downhill. You don't even have to pedal. I just glare at the girl next to me. That's my new pickup line. It doesn't always work.
14: No.
21: Oh, man.
15: So are you seeing a lady right now? Do you have a special sweetheart? Is there one gal that...
13: I'm all single, Tom. Oh, okay. I'm all single. A whole lifetime now of VD clinics and pregnancy scares. Bring it.
21: Wow.
13: You know, my act isn't really prone for meeting the girls either.
21: No.
13: Not really designed for that. When I come off stage, I have to open with, okay, now hear me out.
14: But don't you worry about it sometimes? Don't you look in the mirror and talk to yourself?
13: That's true, because a lot of people, like our audience, that are hardworking people out there, they've got good careers. You know, they've got a beautiful family and stability. And then there's me. I travel around like a circus freak. Never been married, no kids. I date girls at least 10 years younger than I am. I end up faced with myself in the mirror.
14: Yeah.
13: Like, what are you? Some kind of a genius. Woo! How did I even think of this?
22: The Bob and Tom Show. Like a screen door on a submarine. Well-meaning, but pointless.
15: My favorite Gene Wilder movie is Young Frankenstein.
23: Yes.
21: Oh, yeah.
23: I can do anything you want from that movie.
15: Scene, I think the funniest scene in the history of movies is when he says, whatever I do, if I go
14: no
15: in there.
14: No matter what
23: whatever
14: you
23: I do, no matter what you hear, no matter what I say, and I want you to listen to me, no matter how bad it gets, do not... open this door. Do you hear me? Do not open this door. Hey there, handsome. Oh my God! Let me out! Open the door! It was a joke!
14: You stupid son of a bitch! Open this door!
24: My favorite speech from the movie is, first of all, my favorite one-word impression is, sedative!
21: Yes.
24: Said the dirty word. My favorite speech, because I've used this, I've lost some jobs in Hollywood. I was let go off Reno 911, and people say, how did you react? I said, I was brave at first. I was like Gene Wilder, like, no, be of good cheer. If Hollywood teaches us anything, it teaches us that we must accept our successes as well as our failures with quiet dignity and grace. You son of a bitch bastard, what did you do to me? What did you do to me? I don't want to live. I do not want to live. Mama.
22: 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Comedy, guests, Bob and Tom exclusives. And it's here on the internet. Bob and Tom 24/7.
15: We have Christy Lee behind the glass. She's in her own little room over there.
25: Thank God.
15: Mr. Pat Godwin's behind the glass over there in the about to be inaugurated special studio.
25: Oh, really?
15: Oh, yes. Big news coming from that direction soon. This is Tom speaking. Willie Griswold is right next to me, son number two. And we are going to continue. But first, I thought we would touch on a big story that we did yesterday that I noticed was all over the place, even this morning still on the newscast, which
25: was
15: the
25: that?
15: A survey was taken about who the sexiest bald man was in the world.
25: Right. Prince William won.
15: And it was obviously an error. Prince William won. And obviously the pictures they were using must have been with his mouth closed. You think that with the millions and millions of pounds or dollars and gold, whatever.
25: What's wrong with his teeth? Why do you have such a problem with people having normal teeth?
15: They're not normal teeth. He's got summer teeth.
25: No, he doesn't.
15: Yeah, he and his brother both have terrible teeth. You'd think they could afford orthodonture. The Brit's known for their bad teeth. Maybe he's doing it to be patriotic.
9: There's no use, Christy. He's on a roll.
25: Oh, my God.
15: But I just think the numbers are ridiculous. Prince William wins by double digits. Mm-hmm. And in second place, Mike Tyson.
25: Jason Statham's third, and he should be the number one.
15: They're missing so many. LL Cool J, so many great.
25: Jason Statham, it begins and ends right there.
13: LL Cool J, I want to read into that. You think LL Cool J is sexy?
9: Interesting, Tom. Go ahead.
0: I mean, I know the ladies love Cool James, right. But I didn't know Tom did.
13: Right, tell me. I didn't know that he was your go-to hot bald guy. That was just kind of interesting.
15: I mean, it's either him or Howie Mandel.
25: No. Howie Mandel does about as much sex appeal as a penny.
15: I'd say my favorite would be either Elmer Fudd or Mr. Magoo, then Homer Simpson, then Mr. Clean. Mr. Clean's kind of a badass.
0: Muscly.
15: Yeah, Mr. Burns from The Simpsons I like very much.
25: That's because you look just like him.
23: Yes, I do.
13: Excellent. You look like him. You act like him.
25: Yes.
0: Release the hounds.
9: Yes. Oh, Godwin, eh? Who is he again?
23: Pat Godwin, you've got a song about being bald.
0: Well, sir, he's...

0: cap.
1: Ball man.
0: Nobody voted for me.
2: Bald man.
0: When Willie's face clears up, his next biggest fear is that he'll be like his dad.
1: Bald man.
0: While he's jerking and feeding, Josh's hair is receding, but he's a big sexy
1: bald man.
0: Ironically, Alec Baldwin is not a bald man.
3: See, now, technically, Pat, you're not bald. Josh isn't bald.
4: Oh, I'm balding, yeah.
0: It works for the song.
3: I know, but...
5: Well, Prince William is balding.
3: Yeah.
5: He's got about as much hair as Josh. Josh has much
6: jerking
5: better teeth.
6: And feeding in that song, was he?
0: Yeah,
4: boy,
0: he
4: that,
0: was,
4: what
0: yeah.
4: A, I mean, I'd be mad if that weren't exquisite poetry. Jerking and feeding.
0: That's wow. Your new album.
5: Can you do that line again slower for me?
0: I could.
5: How
0: yeah.
5: Does
0: slower?
5: It
0: really?
5: Yeah, just slow it down slow. I want right. Just to sort
6: I
5: of
6: just
5: a, wanna... soak in it.
0: While he's jerking and feeding, Josh's hair is receding, but he's
4: so
0: a
4: good.
0: Big sexy...
5: Everybody.
1: Ball man.
7: Well, see, Josh's line, he gets the big sexy part. I just get, when my face clears up, insult. Eventually, I'll be a bald man, insult. You can't do the insult to insult.
5: No, first of biggest, all, you're not going to be a bald.
3: You're not going to be bald.
0: Your biggest fear.
7: I don't know.
4: I think Willie's got the first signs of being bald.
5: No.
3: Because he has
4: okay,
3: a
4: I'm just saying.
3: Large forehead?
7: I think I do as well. I think there's no way. It's going back.
4: Exactly.
7: I don't trust
4: exactly.
7: it.
4: Exactly.
7: I don't trust it.
6: I don't trust it at all.
4: All I know is that's how mine started. That's all I'm saying.
7: Well, yeah, and then the alternative, here. I looked it up, and it goes, yeah, you don't get it from your father's side. You get it from your mother's side. So I asked my mom, and apparently my grandpa had a full head of hair when
6: gorgeous.
7: He died of heart issues at 52.
6: Gorgeous.
7: And that goes down, so. Well,
5: there's no reason to bring up everything about your DNA.
3: Start wearing bangs.
5: Your uncle has a great
6: about,
5: head of hair.
6: What about?
5: You've got his hair. You're not going bald.
6: What about if the opposite? What if your hairline's advanced? That would be worse, I would think.
7: Like a werewolf issue?
6: Worse. Yes.
0: Much worse.
6: Yeah.
3: No.
6: Yeah, they're eventually cover
3: yeah.
6: up your face.
5: I had a camp counselor that had that.
3: Really?
5: Yes. I swear to God, this guy's hair came almost down to his eyebrows. It was the creepiest thing.
4: Right. Yeah, I've known a couple guys
5: and
4: like
5: he,
4: that.
5: And he had a flat top, which is the worst hairstyle ever invented.
6: Did you ever notice that you really couldn't find him around a full moon? Did you notice that, too?
3: Hey, my dad wore a flat top. You'd be careful.
4: Yeah, some flat tops look sharp.
3: My dad was
5: name
3: a handsome
5: one.
3: Man.
6: Frank
3: oh,
6: Sutton.
4: Sergeant Carter.
6: My
4: grandpa
6: yeah.
4: had one. It was awesome.
3: Yeah.
4: And, man,
6: let me
4: yeah.
6: see. Drew Carey.
4: Yeah, Drew Carey.
6: He doesn't do it anymore, but...
5: Well, now he looks
4: who's
5: like
4: that comedian Brian Haley?
0: Yeah.
4: Yeah. You've got a great flat
3: my father
4: top.
3: Wore it
5: I think he
3: years.
5: Wore it to be ironic.
4: Who?
5: Brian Haley.
4: Oh, you think so?
5: Yeah. I think so did Drew Carey when he came out of the Marines, I think. Well, speaking of full moons, we had a... if you look out there, there is what they call a super moon. Right now, it's a full moon, and the Earth is as close to the moon as it gets.
4: Wow.
5: And they think that that actually helped get that ship out of the Suez Canal. Really?
4: Yeah.
5: It sounds crazy, but it...
4: well, it affects...
3: No, because the tides, the moon affects the tides. That would make a difference. According to the Wall Street Journal, the Ever Given cargo ship had been stuck several days when water levels set to rise beginning on Sunday, higher due to the full moon or the new moon. The effect is amplified during a super moon when a full moon is at the closest point to Earth, as Tom mentioned, in its elliptical orbit. The supermoon had caused tidal levels to exceed 6.5 feet Sunday night, an extra lift that gave the salvage team its best chance at refloating the Ever Given. Working with the tide, several tugboats managed to dislodge the ship's bow from the eastern side of the canal and shift its stern into the waterway.
4: Okay.
3: It was further drifted in the center of the canal in the afternoon, officially freed, and traffic is now moving steadily through the Suez Canal.
4: Good.
5: It's super interesting how expensive it is to take a boat through there.
4: Yeah.
5: It's like hundreds of thousands of dollars, I guess, the license.
4: It's worth it.
3: Every time they go, or do you buy it for the year?
4: Yeah, do you get a fast pass?
5: I think it's a fast pass. There's
3: not a toll booth.
5: There's like a blip thing. I believe that actually they have engineers and stuff from Egypt board each ship and help them pilot it. But they are now... saying what we said earlier on, that this wasn't just the wind, it was probably pilot error. That
3: they have people on board right now trying to figure out
5: what
3: happened.
5: They need to maybe do some dredging if they're getting that much money per boat.
3: Oh, and by the way, the blockage of the canal apparently unrelated to the famous Curse of the Pharaohs, Josh. That, according to renowned Egyptologist Zahi Hawass, the former antiquities minister's remarks came as the world looked at Egypt's Suez Canal, where the container ship blocked the route for 1 week, and some had blamed it on the curse of the
5: Egyptian
3: pharaohs.
5: Curse?
4: I see.
5: The pharaoh, Exxon Valdez, predicted that. This is, but it's free now. The boat's out of the way.
3: Yep.
5: And they're going to try to get something like almost 100 boats through it every day for a while.
3: Mm-hmm. They have quite the backup. 350 at the last count that
5: I saw. Do you understand why the Suez Canal is important, Josh?
4: Absolutely, yes. It saves folks a lot of time and shipping.
3: You know, it will go around Africa. That's right. a long way.
5: Yeah. So, yeah. Very, very important thing. Do you think the young folks are picking up on this?
4: Yeah.
3: What?
4: Yeah, I think more so now than ever.
5: Yeah, but I mean, it's important to... My concern is that certain people in the military are thinking, wow, not going to take much to block that off.
4: Oh, yeah, there could be. Yeah, well, I read an article that kind of dealt with that.
5: Yeah, maybe they should shut up.
4: Yeah, exactly.
6: Isn't there an evil genius out there who could, block it off for $100 billion or whatever?
4: Sounds to me like all you need is one boat.
5: Yeah. Aim for the sand, Leroy. We're taking them out. But I think it's just so cool that they just happen to have the supermoon there.
3: Yeah.
5: So on some playground, some kid's going to go, your mama's butt's so big, she helped free the...
3: What?
5: The ship in the Suez Canal.
4: So it'll be a yo mama joke?
5: Yeah.
4: Yo mama's so fat.
6: The ship in the Suez Canal.
5: Oh, sorry.
7: I love that. Kids,
3: I don't
7: on
3: even get that. They're oh, because of mooning?
4: Yes.
3: Oh, okay.
5: Mama's butt's so big. Never mind.
7: I love the kid on the playground that's doing topical insults.
5: You got a kid that reads the Washington Post out there.
3: Sure.
7: He's prepping some Cinco de Mayo insults. You know, he's getting ready. You know,
5: yesterday in the journal I read,
4: yo mama don't read WAPO?
5: Nice.
6: No WAPO.
5: Or WASHO?
6: Is it time?
3: Time for
2: Stupid World Record.
5: Go ahead.
6: Are you ready?
3: Mm-hmm.
6: A movie fan in Florida has set the Guinness World Record for most cinema productions attended of the same film. You got me?
4: So movie showings, screenings?
6: Marvel fan from Florida watches Avengers movie 191 times in a theater.
7: Which one?
3: Woo, woo.
6: It says Avengers movie.
7: Cool. So probably the first Avengers then?
6: Avengers Endgame.
7: Oh, got it.
6: 191 times.
3: Man.
6: He was inspired to attempt the record after seeing YouTuber and famous record holder Nemraps.
3: Not familiar with his work.
6: Achieved the title for the most cinema productions attended the same film. He watched the Avengers Infinity 103 times.
7: Infinity War? Yeah.
6: He said, the most difficult part about this attempt was giving up my social life, my family, the gym. I lost 16 pounds of muscle. And managing my work hours and screening times at theaters.
5: Yuck.
6: Oh, by the way, that's 34,762 minutes.
4: Is that a Rent song?
6: Did they? And over 579 hours spent watching that.
3: Did they cut him a deal on concessions? Because that would have broken his bank.
6: Man, I don't know. Right?
5: I mean, that's a fairly decent... I don't go to superhero movies. Was that a pretty good one?
7: I really enjoyed it, but I'm into it. And I have a friend that wasn't into it, and there's a moment where... Yeah, you can say it now. It's not a spoiler anymore. There's a moment where Captain America picks up Thor's hammer, and the whole theater lost their minds. And I would like to know if the magic of that moment holds up after even two or three watches.
6: Oh, yeah, right.
7: 150, do you still get that rah feeling?
3: Yeah.
5: Well,
6: the box office it is, you got to think everyone's seen it, right?
5: Mm-hmm. This uber nerd, they should have made him watch a really bad movie. And we're talking a record.
4: Yeah.
5: To make him sit through Cats 191 times. now we're talking.
7: What movie have you seen the most in theaters? I think I dragged you. I made you take me to School of Rock 11 times.
3: Whoa.
7: I love that.
5: Saw that a lot.
4: So good.
5: I'd have to really think about that.
6: Did you just see West Side Story in the theater one time?
5: Oh, no. I saw that multiple times. I've seen it on Broadway a couple times.
8: Good. Tom, if you saw a picture of this guy, you wouldn't use the word nerd. He looks in great shape.
5: Well, of course, it says he lost 16 pounds of solid muscle. Yeah, I wouldn't want to have to talk. cultural with this guy, but I'm sure he's got a rather narrow view of the world.
6: You know, you don't think much of superhero fans, do you?
5: Well, I just to go see it 191 times, no.
4: Yeah, this is something else.
5: I find this almost uninteresting on every level.
9: The new Thor movie's hilarious. The newish Thor movie.
7: Oh, the Ragnarok? Really good. It's great.
3: Oh, that's
7: it's
3: my amazing. Favorite one.
7: It's
3: Thor
7: very,
3: Ragnarok.
7: Very funny.
6: It's hilarious. Mm-hmm. Taiki Waititi or whatever that guy's name is.
3: Yes.
6: He's wonderful.
5: Yeah. We were talking off the air about this, with everything opening back up.
3: Right.
5: I said this a couple months ago. Even the worst bands are going to draw a crowd. Because I really want to go start seeing concerts and bands again and mm-hmm. movies and everything else. But also, I'm wondering, because you've got a thing about alcohol sales, I'm wondering right. if there'll be more drunk drivers out there because of all the things going on. And Willie has a theory. What's your theory about hemorrhoids?
7: Oh, well, I don't know how we got here. I just have a theory in general. I heard you can get hemorrhoids from sitting on the toilet for too long.
3: Right.
7: I think hemorrhoids are going up as people sit on the toilet longer, just staring at their phone, scrolling.
6: That absolutely yeah. makes sense.
3: Oh, that yeah. makes sense. Sure, absolutely we get that. Sense.
4: I've stopped taking my phone into the bathroom. I realized,
6: man.
4: What?
6: I'm glad you said taking my phone into the bathroom.
5: I've stopped taking. If you stop taking, that's going to be interesting.
6: Can you see that guy?
4: I'm in a lot of pain.
6: Hey, how's it going?
5: That's a Guinness record I want to see.
7: Hey, I bet you're wondering my fitness strategy.
6: What's going on, Josh? Oh, everything's fine. Oh,
5: but,
6: God.
5: Yeah, so but there are all kinds of changes. This article I handed you, Christy, and I know that these stats are really hard to understand.
3: What article are you talking about?
5: About the alcohol consumption, allegedly.
3: Alcohol sales have fallen sort of for the first time since the pandemic began. CNN Business reports total alcohol sales declined 1.9% for the week ending on March 13th. In that same period last year, retail alcohol sales spiked 55% as consumers stockpiled alcohol and shelter-in-place orders. Well, of course.
6: Anger's broken out in a new spot. Go, Josh.
5: And I would imagine a 1% change could be because it was raining too hard in a bunch of places.
3: Yeah, the recent decline also reflects bars and restaurants reopening, which contribute to alcohol sales, but not measured by this report. And Nielsen said retail sales of spirits, wine, and beer still about 20-30% higher this month compared to March of 2019. So they haven't gone down at all. They're up.
5: Yeah. So it's
3: what the hell, Tom?
5: I know that's why I gave you the article, because it doesn't make any sense. I think they just wanted to have the headline. Alcohol sales are down. Not really.
4: Yeah, exactly. They have to fill 24 hours of news.
5: Yeah, so. No, it'll be interesting to see if people can no longer use the excuse for their binge drinking because of the pandemic. Yeah, okay, Roger, it's over, buddy. you might have a problem here.
7: I have to stop drinking. I was drinking White Claw at the beginning of the pandemic, and I've noticed that when I drink it in public, my friends make fun of me. So
3: really?
7: Now
3: yeah.
7: I'm drinking less White Claw.
6: As they should. I think it's okay to drink a White Claw if you're a guy, but if you have it, a beer bottle.
7: You think?
6: How about that? Yeah.
7: Yeah.
6: But that's going to increase your cost.
5: Are they bringing back Zima again this summer?
3: No, Tom.
4: Well, they might.
6: If they do.
4: The last few summers, they brought it back for like a couple weeks or whatever.
6: If they do, we're going to have a Zima party on the deck.
4: Man, we tried it and it went.
6: We each had one weekend. It started on the second. We went, God, this is like cotton candy. It was not good.
7: Some of those White Claws taste like cotton candy.
6: Yeah.
3: Yeah. I'm not over. I'm over the hard seltzers.
6: What do you want? Like gin? Strong gin?
3: No, I'm drinking. Bourbon. I just drink usually red wine.
4: Tall glass of beef eater.
3: Oh, yeah. I like a good old fashioned. I can make a mean old fashioned.
9: You have to muddle that?
3: I don't muddle.
5: No. What does that mean?
6: You know, muddle.
3: Well,
6: muddle.
3: When you muddle.
6: You
3: but
6: get a mortar
3: I don't...
6: and you get a mortar and a pestle and you muddle.
4: Yeah.
3: I don't need a muddle.
4: I'd love to have an old fashioned with you, Christy.
3: Well, you're welcome anytime.
4: Okay.
3: I'm getting lights put up on the deck, so it's going to be great this year.
5: Sounds good.
3: Yeah.
5: You mean an old fashioned drink or an old fashioned in and out? You know what I'm talking about.
7: The old fashioned in and out.
6: That never goes out of fashion. It's an old fashioned
9: drink. Never goes out of fashion.
5: To use the words of Luigi Kissimmee, the old fashioned.
6: Christy, how long have you been over there in that house?
5: Hide the baloney?
6: A couple months?
3: 3 years.
6: 3 years.
3: 3 years.
6: Well, there you go.
3: Why?
5: Okay.
6: Yeah, the last place was. wasn't very inviting. I think I was there one time.
3: Will you come to the new place?
6: It was like a it was like an art museum. I felt like there was a gift shop around the corner.
4: By not very inviting, she means Chick means Christy wasn't inviting Chick over. No.
6: Josh and I went over one time, I think, and it was like, how did they get here?
4: Exactly. It was like the record stopped and screeched when we walked in.
3: Oh, baloney!
4: You had your French friend who, who's that?
3: She got married and moved to Florida.
6: God, that poor
9: guy. These cavemen.
6: He's looking up ways to kill himself.
5: I'm going to swim with the sharks.
4: Yeah, exactly.
5: I'm just coating myself.
6: I'm going to become an adventurer, honey.
4: I'm filling my underwear with chum.
5: I'm going to say I'm taking my chum with me. I don't mean my, as you
6: I'm
5: say,
6: not
5: buddy.
6: Kidding, that woman would not shut up.
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1: Welcome back to the Bob and Tom Show. Hello. Thanks very much for joining us. We appreciate your indulgence.
2: What?
1: Also in the studio, mm-hmm. we have Dr. Will Miller, psychologist.
3: Yay.
1: And Will, were you ever an athlete? Did you?
4: I played baseball in high school. Got hit in the head.
1: That explains it.
4: Yeah, exactly. Yeah. Yeah, got hit in the ear, and the coach said, "You got to step right up and do it again."
3: Oh, yeah,
4: SOB,
3: sure.
4: Hit me again, same place, right in the ear hole. That's right. Uh-huh. Yeah, so then that was it. That was it for me.

0: I see. Now let's
1: Could have been in the egg hole. That would have been that would have been really bad.
2: You know, eggs come out of a chicken.
3: I got hit right in my cloaca.
2: Cloaclea.
1: Whatever.
0: Christy, your turn now.
4: A man who claimed to be acting out of curiosity when he asked seven different women to kick him in the groin was sentenced yesterday to 60 days in jail. The court heard seven different occasions last April and May.
0: Hang on.
1: Did anyone take him up on
2: it? I told you.
4: Yeah.
2: There's this HBO, one of those real sex.
0: This is a fetish?
2: Episode. It was a fetish. There was this lady. He went to a...
1: Who could enjoy that?
4: 28-year-old Jarrett.
2: This lady stood on his junk with stiletto heels.
1: Oh, my God.
2: This guy loved it.
4: According to this court, on seven different occasions last April and May...
2: He really enjoyed
0: it.
4: 28-year-old Jarrett Loft approached women using trails in city parks and asked them to kick him in the groin. One of the women, afraid of what the man might do if she refused, kicked him repeatedly.
2: After being...
1: Wow, this feels really good.
2: Being repeatedly warned.
0: What the hell?
4: Well, his common law spouse told the court she's at loss to explain the man's conduct.
2: Now, this
1: what crime did he commit?
2: This is literally being kicked in the groin,
4: but she
2: right?
4: told the court that Mr. Loft, her common law husband, if you will, spouse... developed a curiosity after looking at various pornographic websites.
1: Oh.
4: Yeah.
1: So it became a fetish, therefore a crime.
3: Yeah, self-flagellation. I don't know if he should go to jail. He's going to...
0: Now, Chick, you're into self-flagellation. That's a little bit different, right?
1: Oh, yeah.
2: Yeah, I like to set my own...
1: He likes to crop dust in the supermarket. Yeah.
3: You know, in jail, he's going to
2: walk
3: his...
2: back through as if... And with it, like, what's going on? Is there a problem?
1: Oh, you walk back through and blame it on the lady in the aisle. Yeah.
0: Madam, if you're going to...
2: Hey, lady,
0: if you're going to buy CDs,
2: problem,
0: that's one
2: lady?
0: Thing.
2: Wow.
0: We may need a cleanup in aisle three. My God. I hope that was not solid.
2: My fault, Mrs. Chart. Sorry.
0: So I'm sorry. How did we get from that to that?
1: I don't know.
0: So this guy...
4: this was in Canada, yeah.
0: Well, it doesn't matter what country it's in.
2: Those Canadians are crazy. They're
1: nuts.
2: We all know that.
0: Who'd want to get kicked in the groin, though?
2: Well, this guy.
3: It's a self-flagellation. It's a form of depression. And
0: depression?
3: It is a manifestation of some depression. Absolutely.
2: What?
3: Well, in other words, harming yourself.
2: I got that to look forward to.
3: Harming the self.
2: I don't have enough going on.
3: It's like cutting, or you know, it's hurting.
2: I cut.
3: He's going to get his. He's going to get his fill in 60 days in prison.
1: Wow,
3: once the fellows hear what he likes.
1: Oh yeah, they'll start kicking him whenever they see him. Right. Oh yeah,
0: that'll make him bend over quicker.
1: Yeah. Hello,
2: I was looking kicked at some balls. Hang on, I'm kind of busy over here.
0: They've got a website.
4: Do they have a website?
1: Yeah. You're going to probably have to join.
2: Once I fight through all the YouTube videos. Yeah.
1: I'll bet there's tons of them.
2: Oh, here's a website. Does being punched and kicked in the balls have bad effects?
1: I would imagine.
2: I'm guessing yes.
1: Does it take a genius to figure that one out?
2: Yes.
1: I don't see it.
4: I don't either.
0: Wow.
1: That hurts.
3: Head rush. It's a head rush, and I mean that as a double entendre.
0: Maybe he's doing it to get ready for paying his taxes.
1: No. You have to 15th. Bend over for that.
0: Oh, okay.
2: No. Yeah.
1: Okay. You know, I think I prefer a swift kick in the nuts.
2: All in all.
1: As opposed to what the government does to you with taxes. Bob and Tom Show.
5: I'm on a Donnie bike.
1: Hey, Donnie.
5: I probably know more about these fetishes than anybody on
1: the show. Oh, do you really?
2: Oh, okay. You do, Donnie.
1: Well, fill us in.
5: You know Robbie Swigert?
1: No.
5: Swaggy?
1: No.
5: Andy's brother. They
1: no.
5: Anyways, man, he and his wife are swingers and into this kind of stuff.
2: Oh, man. Swiggy the swinger. Yeah.
5: I know. I was used to joke with him about that and stuff. Yeah, but, hey, chick, it didn't last long when they tried it.
1: Uh-uh. No.
5: No, his wife was a Redskins fan. She always missed wide left.
2: No, that's very funny.
5: That's insane.
2: Donnie.
5: It wouldn't hurt you to loosen up like I am, man. It's okay to make fun of yourself. Be more like me. Be more self-defecating.
0: Yeah, that's the key. Be self-defecating, yeah.
2: Yeah, I'll take a look at that, Donnie.
1: I know.
0: Thanks. Okay, thanks, Donnie. Donnie Baker, ladies and gentlemen.
1: Yeah.
3: The theme is below the belt.
1: Oh, my God.
4: It always is around here.
1: No, it isn't. Not always.
0: We're going to take a short break.
4: What?
2: Yep. Christy has time for some news if you'd like to.
0: You want? Okay, yeah, go ahead. Do
4: this
0: one.
4: This is kind of a cool story.
1: Yeah.
4: Okay, go ahead. Over the weekend, bikers had a chance to get their motorcycles blessed by Reverend Mark Eastrup. The event was organized by Hall's Harley-Davidson in Springfield, Illinois. The Baptist preacher is no stranger to the joys of the open road. He's been riding bikes for 40 years, and he's impressed by how much the blessing is appreciated.
1: Is there a patron saint of motorcycles?
4: Oh, I'm sure there is.
2: Yeah. I'm saved, boy.
0: I saw the motorcycle hearse over the weekend.
4: The motorcycle hearse?
1: Yeah. What's that?
0: Seriously.
1: Motorcycle pulling a casket?
0: You know, there's a special... I'm not kidding. There's a... It's a special...
1: So the casket...
0: It's like a trailer,
2: right?
0: But it's a hearse, and then it's towed by a three-wheeled motorcycle.
1: Hmm.
0: Hey, if you... That's...
4: Like a biker funeral?
0: Yeah. Great way to go.
1: Okay.
4: I Interesting. Had no idea.
0: Very classy. Very nice.
1: Was there a funeral, or did you just see it
4: online?
1: Up on blogs or something?
4: Were you at a... Are you not sharing with...
2: Or were you shopping?
0: I shopping?
2: Were you looking at...
1: Looking at...
2: pre-need? Game? Were you making arrangements for your funeral? That we need to know some things about.
1: You don't have to worry about that. I have that all taken care of.
2: Yeah.
1: Uh-huh.
2: Oh, you're going to get buried, all right.
1: That's right. Okay. Your gravesite will have a urinal and a dance floor.
2: And a big disco ball.
0: I think there might be people who would have a fetish for that, actually.
3: Oh, there are.
1: Oh, yeah.
3: Sure.
2: And a DJ.
0: What's the matter? Why are you giving me that look, Christy?
4: No.
0: You read the fetish story, not me.
4: I didn't read the fetish story. Oh, yeah, I guess I did.
1: Yes, you did. You're the one who started this whole thing.
4: Tom's doing news, I forget.
0: Do you ease your way into a fetish like this, Dr. Will?
4: No,
0: I mean,
4: idea.
0: Like,
4: he's
0: do you?
3: Yes. Yes, you do.
0: So if you see you want to get kicked in the groin as a fetish, like the first time do you go out, you wear a cup? So it's kind of like...
3: No, it probably... I would guess it starts with dominatrix experimenting with, you know, a domineering partner who's, you know, injuring you, hurting you. And
0: punish me.
3: One time it's like, whoa, and you have that experience and it like causes a rush that's like instant.
2: And isn't it all about imprinting or something that's happened that makes you...
3: in other words, the cause of it, like why you go
2: there? Yeah, the cause of it or why you go there.
0: Now, what does it mean that Chick likes to pretend he's a baby and scream out, change me? To adult women.
1: Well,
2: you know, it doesn't help that my therapist is laughing openly at me, Dr. Will.
3: Me?
2: See, I put
3: talk about the kettle.
6: My feet up on the counter like this. Change me, I'm dirty.
0: There we go. We have to take a break.
3: It
0: told
3: take
0: you.
3: Freud to figure. You want to be taken care of.
6: I want to be taken care of.
3: Absolutely.
6: Change me, Grizzly.
1: All right, let's take a break.
2: Yeah.
1: Oh, boy.
2: Okay.
0: By the way,
1: I've seen enough.
0: Christy, you're gonna need some rubber gloves for this next break.
2: I think I might have laid an egg.
1: Oh my God.
0: We'll be
1: you know
0: right
1: where those
0: back.
1: Come from, don't you?
2: I know. Yeah.
3: The guests left.
1: Uh-huh.
4: Yeah. They did. Yeah.
0: We'll be
1: ran
0: right
1: them
0: back.
1: Right off. Yeah.
0: This is the Bob and Tom Show.
2: Bob and Tom.
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15: 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I can't take any more. I've had enough.
12: Oh, honey, come on now. You can have at least one more bowl of Wheaties.
15: Okay, but only one. 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
12: 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Oh, wait. Let me get those seeds out for you.
15: 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Gee, this is a little harsh, Mom.
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15: 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I mean, Mom. Right? Gotta go to school. Check you later, Mom.
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0: Now, Dwight Slade is our guest. Dwight is a very healthy guy, but you were saying that you had a colonic?
18: I had a colonic. It's a water skiing accident that you do on purpose.
0: This is where they fill your lower cavity with...
2: Why don't you walk me through this?
1: With water. No.
0: Is there an audio component to this as the revealing is taking place?
18: Like nothing I've ever heard.
2: Yeah, they play this. There it goes now.
0: First of all, our guest in the studio, comedian Evan Davis. But you live in L.A., so you got to have a car.
19: Mm-hmm. You got to have something big. I don't think that's right, man. Housewives driving expeditions. I don't think you should be able to. You should be allowed to drive something that big unless you're really going on an expedition. Like if you're picking up See's candy and a shower curtain, that's not an expedition.
2: No,
19: that's an errand. Yeah, you should have to take the Ford back in a second. I think they should have eye tests at the optometrist for like drivers. Like instead of reading letters off a card, they should have you cover one eye. It's like, is that a roof rack or a cop car?
0: Comedian Greg Fitzsimmons has joined us in the studio. You're a New Yorker. How's that going?
20: New York's good. Not bad. It's a strange place because no matter where you work or what you do, you come in contact with freaks. You know, I worked at a gas station for a couple of years, and the guy I worked with, strange man, former porno movie star from the 70s.
0: Really?
20: Yeah, he'd get confused every time he'd fill the tank. Halfway through, he'd pull it out and spray it all over the car. We lost a lot of good petrol.
0: What'd you do, Doc?
21: I screwed up. You know how too many times I say the wrong thing.
0: Yeah.
21: Right. Well, Kathy's into this mail order stuff again.
0: Right.
4: Uh-huh. Yeah.
21: She's into this big time. I came home the other day. There was a case of breast enlargement cream on the kitchen table.
0: There was?
22: Breast enlargement cream?
21: Yeah, sitting right there on the table. I said, what the hell is this for? She said she rubs it on her breasts. They get bigger. Uh-huh. I said, just use toilet paper. It's been working on your butt for 8 years.
4: Oh, that was a beautiful...
23: 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Real radio men of genius.
24: They bribed us to say that.
0: Sitting in for Christy Lee today, it's Jess Hooker. Jessa. Now, we just heard the story about there's an accusation that there are these, I guess, a bunch of underground restaurants in France.
4: Yes.
0: That even though things are sort of shut down, they're opening up to the elites.
4: Mm-hmm.
25: Oh, yeah.
0: This is the worst news for France since Pepe Le Pew got canceled.
25: So sad, so sad.
0: I'm still a fan. I always thought that was a funny gag.
26: Really? Sure. I never did. I never thought that was funny.
0: I thought it was very clear that Mr. Yeah. Le Pew or Monsieur Le Pew was an annoying jackass.
26: Right.
0: A master. Skunk. A but I guess...
4: I don't know what message it sent to young girls.
27: I always took the message that French people are creepy and weird.
25: A little pushy, yes.
0: Yeah. Yeah,
4: so. I think I took it that it's a compliment, like to be pursued so.
0: Yeah, I wonder how Pepe Le Pew played in. I wonder if it was popular in France.
28: Mm. Yeah, Jess from the reads newspaper stories about stalkers. That's so sweet.
4: Oh my god, that would be so nice.
28: I don't
4: to have
28: know
4: someone.
28: If, I honestly don't know if it was popular in France because it certainly played up the stereotype of the smelly Frenchman. Nobody talks about that part.
26: And that's potential true. Stalkers, she's joking, okay?
3: I don't have any currently. I mean, taking applications. Now,
5: so there's another even more odd story involving the French language.
3: Yes.
5: So let me get some French music out for you.
28: Okay. Oh, you got something?
6: Oh, good.
28: Yeah. Oh, isn't this nice?
3: This is nice.
28: Sounds Italian to me.
5: Yeah, let's try it.
25: Not French. That's on the gondola.
5: Is this French enough for you?
6: That's the March Militaire or whatever the hell it is.
5: We are all smoking fizzle cigarettes. La la la.
28: Our women do not shave their armpits.
5: Okay, very good.
25: The ride on a subway.
5: Yeah. is your French friend in there?
25: I'm not prepared with any material.
28: No, all we were asking if Pierre was there.
25: Oh, yeah. But of course, I sleep on your couch, I eat your cheese, I kiss your wife.
28: Oh, it's good to see you, Pierre.
25: Pierre Hardin.
5: Why don't you do some research, Pierre? We'll move over and so what's the story now?
3: If someone from France can fail Quebec's French test for immigrants.
28: Quebec.
6: Have you ever met that person?
5: You see, you failed.
3: Is that true?
28: Yes.
3: That's how they say it up there? Oh, there are just
28: Quebec,
3: people.
28: Yeah.
6: So then why don't we say Paris then?
3: Some people do.
6: What do you say, snot face? What do you say?
5: This is really...
6: I'm an adult having a conversation.
5: This has gotten incredibly problematic in broadcasting.
3: Oh.
28: Oh, yeah, it's a thing for sure.
5: Especially when you have correspondence and... Mm-hmm. Guatemala. Okay. Yeah, I get it. You're from there. Okay, good.
3: Okay, let's...
28: Well, if they're from there, they have every right to pronounce it.
6: Hey, look, I get it. You're from.
27: You're the kind of guy that would tell someone they're pronouncing, it's not Chagrin Falls, you ignoramus. There are neighborhoods in Cleveland. Every person should know how to pronounce them, you
6: That's right. It's Lima, Ohio, not Lima. Okay.
5: In Montreal, they are extraordinarily... what is the word? Francophone, whatever. You can't. The law.
28: They sure are.
5: It's the total fascist thing. You can't have a sign in English bigger than the sign in French. It's really crazy. Hmm. And
28: to us, but
5: no, I just thought it was really hostile when I was there.
28: It's not a friendly. It's not the friendliest city I've ever been to.
3: No. Oh, really?
5: Yeah, I thought it was very hostile.
28: Yeah. But
6: we heard you the first three times.
3: So if someone from France can fail Quebec's French test for immigrants, how hard is it for a non-francophone to pass? Johan Flamin, 39.
25: Flamin. Whoa.
3: Johan Flamin.
25: French guy. Hey, more tongue.
3: A truck driver from France moved to Quebec in 2018. Last year, he took the French language test.
28: We come from France.
3: Administered by the Department of Immigration. Francization and integration.
28: Ooh.
3: Yeah.
28: Francization.
3: He's spoken only French his entire life. Much to his surprise, when he took the test more than a year ago, he flunked.
28: How is this possible?
5: He sacre blew it.
28: I'm laughing at everything. Chick's reaction, timing. Oh, a phone is barely ringing.
6: God, I hope this has something to do with it. Hello, Bob and Tom Show.
5: Oh, it's the other phone.
6: Oh,
5: answer line one.
6: Wrong line. Hello, Bob and Tom Show.
7: Hey, bonjour. Comment allez-vous with you? It is me, Pepe Le Scrotum.
6: Pepe Le Scrotum.
7: Oh, I hear you talking about all the big changes here in France.
28: Oh, sure.
5: Yeah, now, are you going to any of these underground restaurants?
7: Oh, you know, Tom, it is so romantic and delicious to go to these places. But the main reason I'm calling is because they've gotten rid of the Pepe Le Pew.
28: Yeah.
5: I was a big fan. I thought it was fairly obvious that it was supposed to be a joke, but people just can't take a joke.
7: Oh, that was a joke?
5: Well, yeah, you know, because invariably there'd be a white stripe of paint that would go on the kitty cat.
7: And oh, you'd be surprised how often this happens.
28: Does really?
7: Oh,
28: really?
7: Yes, I've seen it happen time and time again. I thought this was a documentary about a very, very dashing romantic fellow.
5: Oh, I thought it was so clearly bizarre and ultra humorous that people would see that it was supposed to be just
6: ultra
5: for fun.
6: Ultra humorous!
5: Hilarious.
7: Oh, we know comedy over here in France. Come on.
5: Jerry Lewis is your
7: Jerry
5: hero.
7: Lewis, freaking hilarious.
28: Oh, yeah. Yeah.
7: Oh, but no, everything is getting so crazy now with this Mon Dieu movement and everything.
28: Yes?
7: Did Jessica is there?
3: Yes.
5: Yes, she's over there.
7: Bonjour, comment allez-vous with you?
28: Huh? Oh, he's really laying it on.
7: I understand you have no stalkers at the moment.
27: It's your application?
3: Yeah, I'll send you an email.
7: Well, you know, I am quite romantic. I think you will like this. I will always light your cigarette for you.
3: Oh, thank you.
5: She doesn't smoke.
8: She doesn't smoke. What sort of woman does not smoke?
5: One who wants to live a little.
28: Jess, do you have a little French in you?
3: No, I don't.
8: Would you like some?
27: How are you?
8: Yes, don't worry. If you do not speak French, you only need to know these three words.
28: Oh.
8: Right.
5: Thank you, Pepe Lascrotum.
28: Yes.
8: Hey, Jess.
3: Yes.
8: Speaking of French people smelling bad?
3: Mm-hmm. Yes.
8: Would you send me some of your socks?
27: Oh, that's a little creepy. Yeah.
3: You know what? I will, far. Actually. I will.
28: Okay, yeah.
5: Thank you. Boy, is there a market for that?
28: I'm telling you.
27: What do you
3: mean? 100%.
28: I've been on this for a long time.
3: I would quit my job tomorrow if I had no morals. And I would just mail dirty clothes
5: socks?
3: To people. Everything.
5: Oh, yes. I know there was all a thing it. About underwear, but socks?
28: Socks, yeah. Underwear,
3: I
28: absolutely.
3: Have a friend who can get up to $100 bras. For a pair of underwear.
26: I would guess that it's probably more for socks than for underwear.
3: But you have to, some of them you have to show you taking the socks off.
28: Yeah, they want to see you jogging in them first. Yeah. And yeah,
3: all the
26: a
3: stuff.
26: Certificate of authenticity, if you will.
3: Yes.
27: Where are all these creeps getting so much money to spend on internet panties that they're getting that are pre-worn?
3: Well, Willie, they don't have to pay rent because they're in their mother's basement.
5: You've just offended pedestal. One of our listeners.
28: One? Sorry. You offended one of your castmates.
26: They're not dating much either. Oh!
5: Just be glad when you woke up this morning you didn't think, boy, I sure wish I could hope that FedEx package comes with those soiled panties.
28: Yeah. Yep.
5: You're not doing that.
28: Maybe today's
26: the
28: day.
26: What if you have to wake up and go, I got to do 4 dozen socks today. I just don't have it in me. I can't.
28: Yeah, that's the easiest money anyone can ever make.
5: But he's right, though. No matter what it is that you do, there are days you don't want to do it.
28: No, sure, of course, yeah.
3: The wildest one I've seen is pulling out eyelashes or eyebrows and putting them in an envelope and shipping them to a guy.
28: How what about
5: boy,
28: that?
5: Yeah. Really, God had a couple days off.
3: Yeah, it's wild.
5: Most people were born.
26: Okay, what did I miss?
5: What happened to the happened to the gene pool? He's doing what?
28: Sprinkling eyelashes on his spaghetti.
3: Yeah.
26: Damn it, Peter, get in here.
3: If a woman wanted your worn underpants, how much would it cost?
28: I was going to sell mine, but then everybody said, well, you have to do it for charity. So I was like, I'm out. If I can't keep the money.
27: Here we go. I would
28: you
27: do,
28: guys have to call me out on this.
27: How much would it cost? How much would I would sell it for how much a 3-pack of the boxers that I wear costs? Because that way I'm coming out of this on top. Get rid of one pair. I got 3 coming my way.
28: No, yeah, you got to make a profit.
26: No, you
3: free
26: gotta,
3: shipping.
26: Here's what you got to do: start the bidding. There's where it starts. How much would you pay? Let us know.
28: We had a gentlewoman woman write in saying that she would buy my boxers for like $250.
3: No way.
28: Yeah. But she insisted to go to charity.
27: Nah.
3: Ugh.
28: No.
3: That's where she draws the line. Not buying used underpants, but where the money goes.
28: That's right.
5: Well, I think she was trying to leave a shred of dignity on the table for you. I think she was really thinking of you.
28: I was really going to soil them up for her, too.
26: Are you telling me that if somebody offered you $1,000 for the underwear, probably soiled, that you're wearing right now, you wouldn't mail it to them?
5: This is a brand new, clean pair of underwear. It's all probably dusty from all of the...
26: Do you wash your underwear before you wear them?
3: Yes.
5: What do you mean, no? Of course I do.
27: Are you still doing the bathing suit style underwear? Sort of a polyester situation? Is that what you have down there?
5: I have the one pair of underwear, or I've got a multiple...
28: Well, that's weird.
25: Or underwear.
3: What do you mean bathing suit?
27: It's like a bathing suit liner, his underwear.
5: They're briefs.
27: They're like, yeah, it's like a briefs, but it's made out of like, it's not cotton. It's not like a soft white material.
28: It's like that tight mesh?
27: It's like a black, like Under Armour almost. Yeah, something like
3: this
27: that.
3: This is like a men's
28: britches,
3: underwear.
28: Boy. You got swimsuits.
26: Oh, what do you got there? Hanes, probably?
28: Oh, okay, yeah. They're almost like...
26: Fruit of the Loom, like some
28: what are those
26: brand?
28: Workout shorts?
27: Like athleisure?
5: Ex officio. Yeah. It's like, my penis used to be a general, but now it's...
28: Compression shorts.
27: Yeah, compression. That's what you call
3: it. Oh, compression. Shorts.
26: Boxer briefs, and they're made like out of 10% cotton.
5: Yeah, I don't know what they're.
28: One morning, let's all switch underwear.
27: Oh, I love this.
25: I have depression. See how it feels. Depression shorts. I haven't seen any action.
5: I'm guessing yours are more religious. They're holy.
25: No, they're not.
5: You've one thing, that's where you draw the line.
28: I love getting a hole in my boxers. Love
3: you
28: it.
3: Do?
28: Because then when I'm like sitting on my recliner just in my boxers, I just Hulk Hogan them off. You ever do just put your fingers in the hole and just go, rip? You just feel like a muscle man.
3: I thought you were going
5: to... No, slow down here. I want to let this soak in.
28: Well, they're soaked in, all right.
5: So you're... Do you get in front of the mirror?
28: No, I usually just sit there and go, oh, this is satisfying. And
26: right there in your...
5: Is this something you do by yourself?
28: Yes, yeah. No, I wait until the family's over.
5: I mean, do you do it for the dog?
26: Rich, has everybody said what they're thankful for? Josh, what are you...
5: Okay, before you dig into your salads, everybody stay here. I'm ripping off my underpants.
28: See me when I'm angry.
9: Do you eat holes from flatulence?
28: Do I get the holes from flatulence?
26: What? Yeah.
3: Does that happen?
28: Yeah. You farted a hole in your underwear?
27: Okay.
28: See a doctor.
27: Rest of the show. This is the rest of the show. We're talking about this. This is all we're going to talk about. Let him go.
9: I almost fell out of bed. I think it was Jennifer Lawrence was on one of the late night talk shows, and she says she gets those, I call them F-holes.
28: F-holes?
3: No.
27: Like on a violin.
28: Like on a violin. F-holes.
5: Okay.
27: That's exactly what
5: again, to repeat, someone needs to see a doctor.
26: I have never compromised the integrity of any material with any sort of emission from my body.
28: Good Lord.
3: I'm crying. I can't.
26: What the heck? Oh, he said it like he was talking about a medical problem, you know. Yeah. Rip a hole in your underwear when you fart.
28: So does your mattress look like it has potholes in it? What, do I have a gopher living in my head?
27: Looks like when you see the picture of the first American flag that was ever sewn together.
26: And how do you getting married?
5: How do you light your charcoal, Ace?
28: Oh, boy.
27: Civil War flag.
5: Wow. Okay, well.
3: Oh, my gosh.
9: I thought it was a common thing.
5: I think the holes in your underwear are from washing them a lot. I don't think it has anything to do with the...
3: Just wear, yeah.
28: Good Lord.
26: So is there like a noise level that goes? Like you can feel it rip? Or?
28: Oh, honey, that's a boxer burner.
5: It's called let it rip. Wait a second. The pitch on that one was a little high. You must have a hole in them.
28: Yeah, boy.
26: Well, the Masters is
28: when you rip one, you really rip one.
26: I got to do 18. Oh,
5: so what were we talking about?
26: This
5: Frenchman moves to Quebec, takes the French test, and can't pass it. Yeah,
28: that's weird.
26: I say we replace the joke of the day with the hole of the day in his underwear.
28: Now, I've heard that if we were to take like a civics test that new citizens take, that most of us would fail. Yeah.
26: There's no way. Yeah.
5: That's true, but this is a little different.
28: Yes, it is. The language.
5: Okay. Now...
3: I honestly thought when Josh said I love holes in my boxers, I sit down on my recliner, he was going to say something about his scrotum getting stuck to the leather and having to peel it off.
26: Oh, yeah.
28: I am a fan.
27: Josh has a recliner with non-stick technology.
5: Look, my takeaway from this discussion is that when Ace says he ripped one, he ripped one.
28: Yeah, oh, yeah.
5: Okay,
28: yeah,
5: that's what happened. Wow. Okay. Now,
26: wow.
5: You've heard my story, Jess, about my buddy that was, do you ever see those metal bunk beds?
3: Oh, yeah.
5: The real, like the ones they have at camp?
3: Yes.
5: And then there's just like a canvas thing hanging there, and they're held on with there's like grommets and these little springs that line the...
3: Yeah, that's what they use at my kids' camp.
5: And the spring has two hooks on it, and you hook it in. Do you
27: know
5: me?
27: What you're talking about. Yeah. She said, yeah.
5: A friend of mine was sitting on one of those beds in at his dorm in college, and just wearing his boxers, and he sort of scooted up and jumped off the bed, and one of those hook springs removed one of his testicles.
28: That is bad.
27: Son of a gun.
5: Yeah, he had several kids, so it's still.
28: So when he hits the sack, he really hits the sack. I'm going to hit the sack.
5: And it was just dangling up there.
28: No!
5: It was rough.
10: 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This is Bob and Tom 24/7.

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2: Well, this is the Bob and Tom Show. We are worldwide on American Forces Radio. I'm getting all choked up.
3: Why?
2: Because I just ate some granola. We have Christy Lee.
3: Maybe God was answering prayers.
2: Christy Lee.
4: Oh, wow.
2: Wow.
3: Just say,
2: do me
3: I
2: a
3: love.
2: Favor. Don't wear that dress to my funeral.
3: I won't, I promise.
2: I don't want my corpse to be upstaged by that outfit.
4: She can wipe her tears.
3: Yeah, one, there you go.
2: Yeah, people have to vote which one they want to bury first.
3: I'd have to wipe away my tears with it. There I like you go, that, Flowers.
2: Christy has an outfit that has like this built-in apron that has some kind of Russian Revolution newspaper on it.
5: It says Evolution. We should auction off the opportunity to someone to cut that thing off.
3: The Russian Evolution.
5: And then
3: no,
5: they can
3: I'm
5: have
3: not cutting it.
5: It
3: off. The thing that bothers me most is it's in the shape of the state of Indiana.
2: It's very weird. Where were we? Oh, I know. We're in the Napa Auto Parts Studios. Our guest host, comedian Chris Bowers. Let's see. We have Pete Taz right there and Chick McGee. Was anybody watching the PBS last night, the shark thing?
3: Mm-mm. What shark thing?
2: They do that live. It's a live show.
5: You mean the pledge
2: they're
5: drive?
2: They're off the coast of California, and they have no. It's really cool. They're live, and they're. They've got this one guy underwater.
3: What?
2: And they've got a helicopter shot of a shark.
5: No. You mean a shot of a shark?
2: Shot of a shark, sorry.
4: Yeah, we were all watching Marshawn Lynch eat Skittles. We were not watching the shark cam.
2: It's this really cool show, though. And they're
4: sounds like it.
2: They're interviewing all these scientists about
5: Big Blue?
2: Sea otters.
5: What you're talking
2: about?
5: That's
2: it, Big Blue.
5: I'm looking it up.
2: It was really good.
5: And you say it was live.
2: Parts of it are live. Yeah, that's a live feed. And you can tweet in and you can contact them as they're doing it. It's really cool. And they've got the cutest little things you've ever seen, these little sea otters.
4: Uh-huh.
2: And then they talk about what the sharks eat, and which occasionally are those cute little.
5: Yeah, it's cute critters. Little sea otters.
2: Uh-huh. No, they've got seals and all kinds. But if anybody was watching.
5: Seal was there? A little
3: not
5: crazy.
3: That seal.
6: Kiss from a rose.
5: Kiss from a rose.
2: Great singer. If anybody was watching, so this guy's underwater, and this is live, and he's got this special scuba thing on where he can speak.
5: Here's a description of what Tom watched last night.
4: Okay.
5: Are you ready?
4: Yes.
7: The late summer confluence of whales and other sea life in California's Monterey Bay is documented.
2: It was great, though.
3: I have whales in the news today.
2: Well, before we
5: how
2: get
5: did
2: to
5: you
2: that,
5: know this was on? Did they go over this at the pretentious meeting?
2: No, I just happened to be tuning into PBS.
7: It's fascinating.
2: No, I'm sure you've heard of it. They occasionally have something of more literary nature than Marshawn Lynch selling Skittles. I'm sure
4: each their own.
2: As fascinating as that was.
4: Plus, Tom needed a new tote bag.
2: So this guy is underwater live.
5: I thought Don Henley was on Austin City Limits last night on PBS. What are you doing
2: Don
5: watching?
2: Henley.
3: There's a guy underneath the water.
2: This has a payoff.
3: Live.
2: You're going to enjoy this.
3: Okay.
5: Only if the shark ate him and the camera crew would be a payoff.
2: Okay, well, but there's one point. They have the live camera, and they have a great white shark, and it's just off the shore, like 2 miles where this guy is underwater.
3: Mm-hmm. So
5: 2 miles.
2: Yeah. No. I mean,
4: sharks are fast.
2: This guy is somewhere, and then the shark is 2 miles from him, but the shark's just off the coast.
4: You watched this.
2: It was great.
3: What are they go, here,
5: so
3: sharky shark.
5: How did you know the shark was 2 miles away?
4: I'm starting not to believe
2: in this guy.
5: Or the guy was 2 miles. Was the guy 2 miles out?
2: Yeah.
3: So why was he
5: underwater? Where was the shark?
2: The shark was right by the beach.
3: Well, why was the guy in the water 2 miles away? Wouldn't he want to be by the shark?
2: It's live television. They can't plan everything. They don't want the guy to get eaten on TV. So this guy's
5: the shark was 2 miles away from where this guy is.
2: I forget the exact number.
5: Oh, okay.
2: That's not why I'm bringing up the story.
3: Underwater.
4: What happened next?
3: So why was he underwater then?
2: Because it's a show about animal life in the water, you incredible.
6: I've been kissed by a rose.
2: I mean, I suppose they could stand on the beach and go, look, there are seals out there. So they're running these beautiful pieces about Bixby, the little cute little guy.
8: Yes, here comes Bixby. Yeah. Oh, Bixby's been
2: these
8: beheaded.
2: These sea otters are the cutest thing. They are cute.
3: Sea otters are cute.
2: With my dogs, did their sea otter impressions.
3: Uh-huh.
2: You just take their ears and fold them back and go, I'm a sea otter. I'm a little puppy sea otter.
4: Mm-hmm.
2: Anyway, so this guy is underwater live, and he's talking
5: to them. 2 miles away from a shark.
0: The shark is the...
3: Can he talk underwater?
0: Forgot I mentioned
3: life?
0: The shark. He, yes.
4: Yeah, good question.
9: Okay,
4: yeah.
9: So basically you're watching Sea Hunt is what you're doing.
2: No, he's going... No, he has a special face mask that covers his entire face.
9: So he can talk.
2: So in the obviously with air, et cetera. So you hear a little bit of the Darth Vader, a little bit. So he's talking and he goes, oh my God, look at this. It's a sea hare. And then he keeps going on and on about all these sea hares.
3: That's an animal that lives in the sea.
2: Well,
3: third grader.
2: When I hear sea hare, I'm thinking of something else. Hey, I like to
10: give you a kiss from the road.
4: So sea hare's the payoff?
10: Hold on. Let's wait for the payoff to this story, chick. Here we go. All right, we're all ready for the payoff. Go.
2: Well, now the payoff is we now go back 30 years to...
9: So, wait, no. We get in trouble for watching something childish like Marshawn Lynch eating Skittles.
3: Right.
9: You are trying to tell us about a payoff about someone said sea hare
10: on TV.
9: Nothing
10: happened at all.
9: And you can't believe it.
3: Which is actually a sea animal.
2: You're watching PBS, and there's this guy all excited about sea hares.
10: Can you imagine if one of us told that story?
2: I'm not done with the story.
10: There's what's the payoff?
2: There's a second
11: and
2: payoff.
11: Then what happened?
2: Christy,
11: and then what happened?
2: Christy, as you know, I used to have an extensive aquarium, and I had a sea there. Of course.
9: I know you had a sea there.
2: Her name was Curly, my sea there. This was an excellent program. I'm trying to... So this reminds me of a story...
4: Wait, why was the shark in this?
2: It was a live show and they found a never mind. The point is, this guy's going on PBS about sea hares, which is hilariously funny.
9: Oh.
3: Yeah. And, great.
2: So we are.
4: Scott is
2: now we go back. Oh, we go back more than 30 years. I'm on this construction crew in Harbor Springs, Michigan. And I probably shouldn't mention the name of one of my good friends who's a brilliant, brilliant guy and an excellent carpenter and stuff. We were. I was helping out, and there's this thing you do where he's got the telescope gizmo, mm-hmm. and you hold the stick, and you're doing the surveying,
3: right?
4: Sure.
2: And it was this house that was being built for this reverend and his wife, and so I got to be very careful which names I throw out here. So I'm holding the stick.
3: Of course you are.
2: And my buddy is across the way, mm-hmm. and he's having me move the stick various places. And he's going, a sea hare to the left, except he's not using the sea part. He's using the full thing.
3: The full word?
2: And just then, the reverend and his wife are right behind him.
3: Oh, <he's>, boy.
2: And... I'll bet it was the first time she never heard that expression. Well, ma'am, a sea hare is a small measure.
9: Oh, you're saying sea hare. I thought you were saying seal hair. I'm sorry.
10: Wow. That is really something.
9: I'm sorry.
2: The sea hare is a critter. Mm-hmm. That,
3: it's a critter.
2: It's also, if you're a carpenter, you'll know that a sea hare is a measurement.
4: A small unit of measure.
2: Yes, thinner than a nail.
10: Wow.
2: So PBS live.
4: I don't know if kids will know that expression now. It doesn't really exist anymore.
2: That's true. That may be going out.
3: No, it's coming back, yeah. Actually.
2: What is?
4: Sea hare.
2: The
3: yes.
2: sea hare?
3: It
2: was an endangered species.
3: Medical reason for you to have that, and it's... causing some problems when you completely do not.
2: Okay,
3: but I won't go into that. Okay. You can look it up yourself if you want to.
2: Well, I'd like to look
4: what are you Googling? Look that up.
9: Googling now.
2: I'm sorry.
3: Just saying.
2: So again, the reverend's wife was quite impressed.
3: Busy boating season on Washington State's Puget Sound is crowding residents of these waters. That would be the killer whales. The combination of boats and whales has state and federal authorities worried, especially now that the pod of killer whales has four new calves. So they're sending out what they were calling orca patrols, asking vessels to give the sea mammals enough space. Man, they have to have 60 shifts during the summer solely for whale protection from the Washington State Fish and Wildlife Unit. By the way, if you were out boating and you wandered,
2: you hit a sea whale. That's going to...
3: A killer whale, yeah.
2: That's going to knock over your Boston whaler. Mm-hmm. Now, a sea hare, you'll be okay.
3: Federal and state law, you have to stay 200 yards parallel from the orcas and give them 400 yards in front. Now, how in the world would you know how far that is?
2: You're a quality seaman. You can...
10: Sure.
2: Now, Christy, when it comes to quality seaman, I think you know.
3: I know nothing.
2: You look around the room here and you go, who's going to be the authority on quality seaman in this room?
3: Oh, my God.
2: Me.
4: Well, sure. You've done the most research.
2: Of course.
3: You've deposited more than anything.
2: Thank you very much.
3: You've got the kids to prove it.
2: Yeah, that's right. Yeah, you gotta get it deep in the end zone.
10: I hear you, sister.
2: You don't get the touchdown. You don't get the touchdown running it down the middle all the time. We're coming right back.
3: I think this is the worst break we've ever done.
2: Chick checked out about 4 minutes ago. Hasn't said a word.
3: This is the worst break we've ever done.
2: You coward. You coward.
9: No. Not a coward. Lies.
10: This break will now be referred to as the PBS story.
2: This will be known as the sea air debacle.
10: The PBS incident.
9: The French incident. And now the sea air.
3: Yeah, it was bad.
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5: 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Two, when it's time, just say, "Play Hot Mics on TuneIn." 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
6: You're not alone. Believe it or not, 3 out of 4 people do. Imagine, 50% of people struggle with basic math. That's almost half. And when it comes to more complex mathematicals, it's estimated that 15/10 of Americans aren't no good at it. Well, with my new math learning system, we'll learn you how to add up numbers more faster. You'll get learned how to do takeaways, how to times things by each other, and we'll even teach you wrong division. Does my math learning system really work? Well, don't just take my word for it. Listen to these other people saying things.
7: Right. I was always bad at math, and as a cashier at a diner, I almost lost my job. Ooh. Man, if I had a nickel for every time my boss yelled at me, I'd probably have $1.37. Then I heard about the Jeff Jasper Math Learning System. It really works. You spend 1/3 of the time learning basic math, and the second half learning advanced arithmetics. 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
8: Ooh.
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9: No, sir. 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
7: Thanks, Jackie Jennings.
9: Wait, no. 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
6: You're welcome. 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
8: Ooh.
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11: Okay, that's a wrap, Mr. Johnson. Now, that's 2 hours of studio time at $200 an hour.
6: Wonderful, thanks. Here's $40.
11: $40? That's not right.
6: Oh, don't worry about it. Keep the change.
12: 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This has been Chick McGee speaking.
13: Announcing the latest in GPS, in-car information systems.
14: Turn right. Okay, this is your street.
13: This system employs the golden voice of media darling Chick McGee.
11: Oh.
14: Now proceed to your address. pull in the driveway, and park the car.
0: Chick takes you every step of the way.
14: Now, walk up the steps, open the door, go up the hallway, turn right. There's the couch. Okay, lay down.
11: Yes.
0: Introducing NapQuest.
14: Yeah! What a day I'm having. I'm exhausted.
0: NapQuest with Chick McGee. Who better?
12: Bob and Tom. They put the F in professional.
2: We have very interesting things going on. I'm very excited about today's show. I have really cool things going on in the world, including a world record that I think is absolutely staggering that Chick is for some reason upset about.
8: I'm not upset. I don't believe it. That's all.
2: They have witnesses and they've got video.
8: Okay, you know.
10: Hey, I saw a pretty compelling video of Godzilla fighting King Kong yesterday. So
9: you went to the movies?
10: They have video.
2: You went to see that?
10: No, I watched it at home.
8: No. Oh, you cool. Watch it at home.
10: It's on HBO
8: it at home
10: Max.
8: Too.
10: Yeah. Mm-hmm. Had a blast.
2: That was just released.
8: Here's my review of Godzilla versus King Kong.
10: All right.
8: Watch anything else. Anything.
2: Oh, you don't worry. I wouldn't go near
8: it. I mean, a rerun of Three's Company. Anything.
10: I disagree.
2: Anything is better.
10: If you want to see Godzilla and King Kong fight, watch it.
8: It really is. You remember when Jurassic Park came out and they showed the dinosaur and you were, oh my God.
2: That's amazing.
8: That's amazing. That's a dinosaur.
2: Those are real dinosaurs.
8: There's Sam Neill standing next to a dinosaur.
10: Yeah.
8: It's even more real now. It's unbelievable.
2: Except it's incredibly stupid.
9: Why is it stupid?
10: And look, it's not particularly good.
2: If you know anything about physics, Christy,
9: it's fun.
2: You could never have an animal that large that could move because of the...
8: There's no heart in this movie. That's all. That's my problem. Yeah,
2: There's no heart. I mean, it's just utterly pointless unless you're 12. I mean, it's important to have movies for 12
8: I remember
2: years.
8: As a kid, the first Godzilla versus King Kong that was coming out, I thought, what? I lost my mind. Yeah, but, it was their first day.
2: Yeah, it's fun.
10: It's fun to be a 12-year-old every now and again.
2: Sure.
9: Sure it is. What do you mean? You guys do it every day.
10: Yeah, well, sure. Yeah.
2: When it comes to special... I know you are, but what am I? When it comes to the greatest special effects, I think it has to be the talking bear.
10: Paddington 2.
2: In Paddington. Or Paddington 2 is my favorite movie of the last several years.
8: You know, 3 is on the way.
2: I cannot wait.
15: Really?
8: Yeah,
15: you know, Jake, anybody that knows anything about physics knows that a bear could never talk, nor could a bear wear a fun winter jacket.
9: Right.
2: That's not provable.
15: It is based upon a lie.
8: Keep in mind, he doesn't believe King Kong and Godzilla, but the greatest movie of the last 100 years is Toy Story. You know that.
2: It is. I they'll be watching that 300 years from now.
8: The talking slinky dog. Okay.
10: Movies don't have to be real to us. They just have to be real to their own. They have to be true to their own reality.
2: Because I bet in that movie, King Kong versus Godzilla, at some point they give someone a phone number and it starts with 555.
10: That didn't happen.
2: I'm out.
10: Nope. It didn't happen in that one.
2: Okay.
10: But it has happened in 3 of the Best Picture nominees I've seen.
15: Really?
9: Of this year?
15: Yeah. Promising. Yeah. Oh, yeah.
8: And it did not show King Kong or Godzilla crapping.
10: I know. I wish we'd get one.
2: Just once. Don't you want to see King Kong take just a big wad and heave it off the Empire State Building and take out some hot dog vendor?
10: Yeah.
2: Oh, my God.
8: There is a scene where King Kong is getting up from in the morning, and he goes and takes a shower.
9: Do they have girlfriends or wives?
8: It's just the best.
10: Nope.
8: Oh, they seem very, very happy.
2: I'd watch that movie, King Kong's Wife. All of a sudden, you see Kong out cutting the grass.
10: Well, you guys are
2: Kong doing chores. He's got an apron on doing the dishes.
8: Kong versus Kong.
10: They're fighting over custody of their daughter.
15: Man, that's a movie.
16: Isn't Godzilla female?
9: Godzilla's female?
8: Not in this movie.
10: Not in this one, yeah. In the Matthew Broderick one, yes.
16: Because she likes eggs.
2: Yeah. I'm surprised with the problems in contemporary culture with various ethnicities that they're allowed to release this movie, frankly.
15: What is wrong with you?
2: I'm sorry. People get very upset about this sort of thing.
15: You thought you'd say that? We go, great conversation starter. Let's roll.
2: No, I just... is this movie in theaters?
10: Yeah, it's also
2: the same
10: in theaters.
2: Time?
10: Yeah.
2: Okay.
10: Probably best seen in theaters, but I enjoyed it.
2: Why is that?
9: Because
10: the monumental... Yeah.
2: size the, of it, the battles are huge.
9: Need it in IMAX. Come
2: the,
9: on.
2: The popcorn for me would be the.
9: Yeah.
10: Oh, there you go.
2: I'd have to sit in the last row so I could text people the whole time. And
15: yeah, if I'm going to watch this movie, I'm going to need a little help from something, and I'll just say, they get

0: chick.
1: Yeah.
0: Comedy
1: yeah.
0: show.
2: Comedy.
1: Yeah. Yeah.
2: Comedy, I got you.
1: Jeopardy stage. Where was I? Aaron Rodgers, considered longtime Jeopardy host Alex Trebek one of his idols when he was growing up, posted a heartfelt tweet after Trebek's passing last year. Now, along with Rodgers, some of the celebrities slated to take on guest hosting duties. Aaron's scheduled for 2 weeks.
2: Oh, he's going to do it again, huh?
1: Going to do it 2 weeks. Yeah.
2: I'm sorry. Did he already do it?
1: Guest host for 2 weeks.
2: Oh.
3: Then we've already had the story. He already taped it, though, right?
1: Yeah.
2: Oh, well, then.
1: Blossom. No, he's doing it right now, Josh. Would that make you happy?
2: Oh, no, I just knew that we'd already talked about this at one point.
3: Josh, I'll say horses. You say ass. Horses.
1: Ass.
3: Horses.
1: Ass.
3: Horses. Ass.
1: Assy.
3: Assy. Jicky is an ass.
1: April 1st from...
4: Who the hell's Dylan Gwynn?
1: I don't know, but that's the Fred headline.
3: Oh, look, it's a picture of him. That's interesting.
1: Oh, Christ.
0: I saw a picture of him and Shane for the first time.
1: Hang on a second. Watch that sports.
2: No, Chick, I do have a question.
1: I don't have an answer. Ask your buddy.
2: At the very least, just hand me the piece of paper. Who? What other celebrities are going to do it?
3: Well, they've already had Dr. Oz, Katie Couric. One of the producers
1: Blossom,
3: of the show.
1: Blossom, I think. No, it's not Blossom. Who
5: Ken
1: is it?
5: Jennings did it?
2: Yeah, Maim Blight Bialik or whatever is a Blossom. Man.
0: How can you read that?
3: She's really
1: from the
3: smart.
1: Hilarious Big Bang Theory.
3: Doesn't she have a PhD in neuroscience or something?
0: Very smart.
2: Mm-hmm. Anderson Coop.
3: Okay, well, that'll be cool. I think it's fun.
5: I can cheer you up. Have you seen the State Farm commercial with Aaron Rodgers, Pat Mahomes, Paul Rudd,
3: it's a great commercial.
5: And Drake?
1: I haven't.
5: Oh, it's a blast.
3: It's about stand-ins?
5: Oh, that, yeah.
1: Body because doubles. Drake is ripped and shredded. Right?
5: Oh, it's a blast.
3: Yeah, it's really beautiful. Good.
1: That golf shirt barely fits Drake. Yeah.
5: Well, he's got a heart shaved into his hair, which I think I might try that. Do you guys think that'd be a good look for me?
1: I think it'd be a great look.
5: Yeah. I think I could do it, you know.
0: Hell yeah, you could.
5: I've got sort of a Canadian vibe.
3: You have to understand, Drake can get away with anything because he's Drake.
2: Because nobody has the balls to criticize him?
3: Yeah.
0: Well, so, there's that.
3: I think if Willie shaved his head on one side and put a heart in it, well, first of all, you'd have to move.
2: Oh, you wouldn't be allowed.
1: Even though you're an adult.
5: He said I would have to move. I'll move, hell.
1: He takes that patriarch thing very seriously.
3: Drake could tattoo a pumpkin on his face.
2: Yeah, there's some people that are just critical.
3: But he's
2: proof.
3: Terrific in that commercial. It's so funny.
2: My God, guys, it's an insurance commercial.
3: It's funny.
5: It's funny, Josh. Yeah.
3: It's
2: so
3: really,
2: I've seen it.
3: It's
2: I've
3: really
2: it.
3: Well
2: you know,
3: done.
2: And you know what I did? I went, oh, there's another commercial.
1: I'm remembering. I think I'd forgotten I'd seen it. Now it
2: of
1: wasn't
2: course.
1: That memorable.
2: Right, it's not.
3: No, that's right. Yeah. I'm sorry. We're talking to the man who pronounced King Kong the movie of the year.
2: That's not what I said.
3: Okay,
2: I said
3: King
2: it was a lot
3: Kong
2: of fun
3: versus Godzilla.
2: I said I had a good time watching it.
3: While you were reloading.
2: That's right. It was during my latency period.
5: Downtime.
1: Yeah. During his recycle time.
2: That's what reloading my gonads or reloading my soft serve machine. which angle are we taking here?
6: Either one's fine with us.
5: Very funny.
3: If you're new to the show, you'll see the running gag here. Sorry.
2: You know when I was being fitted for this orange suit that I'll be wearing at the OrangeInsoles.com sidekick chair?
6: You have my attention.
2: Do you know what the seamstress said to me at one point?
0: No, I want to guess.
3: Please, for God's sake, inhale.
0: No, I bet it was the opposite, wasn't it, Josh?
2: That's exactly
6: more
2: right.
6: More chalk.
0: I bet she said, well, you're not
2: that. Fat. You're not as fat as they say.
0: Yeah, see?
2: And I said, as they say. You mean as he said.
1: Oh, yeah. I know.
2: So fat. I'm so fat.
1: I feel you, brother.
2: I'm the fattest. I am fat. Nobody's fatter than me. Nobody's fatter than me. All I do, I eat and jerk. Take them panties off and put the salami on. Peck me with the breadstick. Peck me with the breadstick. Peck me with the breadstick. I'm so fat.
6: I'm so fat. Oh, I love the full version.
3: This is how he died. Excuse me.
7: Stupid world record.
1: Are you ready?
0: Yep.
5: Mm-hmm.
1: This is the world record I've had the most problem with in the entire history
3: Stupid
1: world record.
0: Oh,
3: have you watched
0: something.
3: The video?
1: Just hear me out. A 54-year-old Croatian man
3: You're just anti-Croat.
8: Are you an anti-Croat?
5: I am, so maybe you are too, Chick.
0: There's nothing to do from where he lives.
1: The Croats drove me out of my home.
3: Christy, throwing random accusations at people that are vague is part and parcel of control.

0: temporary look culture.
1: At this turnipeter.
2: Just ask Sharon Osbourne.
1: Lousy turnipeters. Lousy dirt farmers.
3: A 54-year-old Croat has set a world record.
4: Four.
3: He held his breath. He held his breath.
4: Yeah. Underwater?
3: For over 24 minutes.
4: That's impossible.
5: Not real. You can't do that.
4: That is impossible.
5: He's dead. At camp, we did training. After 4 minutes, your brain has no oxygen.
2: Just a second. There is there is a codicil to
4: this. They pumped oxygen through his nose.
1: Every minute he's allowed to breathe.
3: The turnipeter's name, Budimir Buda Sobat.
2: He's a great man. He did this for charity.
3: He floated face down in a swimming pool.
1: Oh, the old dead man's float?
3: For 24 minutes, 33 seconds before coming up for air. The record attempt helped raise money for the children of Sisak, an area affected by a powerful earthquake in December.
2: So it's a good thing?
1: It is a good thing, but how did he do it?
3: For this record, divers are allowed to breathe pure oxygen for up to 30 minutes prior to the attempt to increase body oxygenation.
2: See, that's the trick to this.
1: I didn't know that was possible.
4: I didn't either.
3: I still don't know how he did this.
2: If you read real deep into this, the other record, there's one where they're not allowed to do that. This is a technical thing but what these guys do is they hyperventilate on pure oxygen. The current record for what they call static apnea, which is doing it without oxygenating, that record's 11 minutes 54 seconds.
5: And it's held by dead Terry.
3: that's impossible.
1: Brain dead Terry.
3: What's that movie?
2: By a guy named Branko Petrovic from Dubai.
3: The movie, the Deep Divers, The Big Blue or something.
2: Oh, I love that movie.
3: With Jean Reno.
1: Yeah.
3: What a great movie.
1: That is great.
2: And that guy plays he's a really good actor.
3: And they kept going deeper and longer and deeper and longer. Finally, people drown.
4: Yeah.
2: But this is obviously this guy's on the surface. You can see the video. There's doctors standing right there.
3: Yeah.
2: But he stays underwater.
3: Here's part of the story. His record attempt was done under the supervision of reporters. So, because they could help. Supporters and doctors. Oh, yeah. Doctors were there, too. So that's good.
5: Do you remember being a kid and swimming up to somebody and going, I bet I can hold your breath longer than you, and then you have a new friend at the pool all day long?
3: Oh, yeah.
2: So much fun.
5: I miss icebreakers like that. You can't do that anymore.
2: Yeah.
3: Yeah, you can't go, hey.
1: I hope that's over. If I was in a pool as a kid and some other kid, I bet I could hold my... Get out of here, you weirdo.
2: So what they say to you, hey, how come your shirt's on?
1: No, they knew. There's no reason for them to ask.
2: He's going
1: to
2: bring that up in therapy.
1: I would go, I Bernie.
5: Same here.
3: Wouldn't it be weird if you worked in a new office and that's how the icebreaker, hey, I bet I can hold my breath longer than you.
1: Oh, okay. Well, you're a psychopath.
3: Why are you asking? Me that. No, I put you in my truck, gagged. We'll see how long you hold your breath.
2: Well, General, welcome to the Joint Chiefs.
3: There you go.
2: It's great to have you on board. We got a real big problem involving nuclear weapons. But before we start, how long can you hold your breath?
1: That's right. You know what? I will vote for whoever is in the next presidential debate. Whoever says, I can hold my breath longer than he can.
5: Oh, I'm so excited for President David Blaine.
4: We're about there,
2: Josh. That or do Jeopardy for presidential candidates.
4: Oh, there you go.
1: That'd be fun anyway. That would just be fun.
4: Instead of a debate, let them play Jeopardy.
1: Yeah.
2: I'm forgetting, Dean would know this. I forget which president I think was actually the purest in terms of smarts.
1: Book smarts?
2: And IQ and stuff.
1: Huh.
2: I used to remember this. But
3: that's a good question. The highest IQ'd president.
5: FDR? Was he a smart guy? Yeah,
1: they're all pretty.
5: Roosevelt went to Harvard, it's the other
3: probably
5: one.
3: Probably Millard Fillmore or somebody, you know? But there was less to know back then. So.
5: Sure.
2: Yeah. Let's see.
3: That was dry.
2: So again,
1: was less to know back then.
2: The record for doing it without this pre-oxygenation thing is significantly lower.
3: I don't care if you get oxygen, if you don't get oxygen, if you're just holding. Nobody can hold their breath for 11 minutes. It's impossible.
2: This guy did it.
3: And this is 24-minute bull crap.
4: 24 minutes.
2: Again, he does pure oxygen for whatever the time allowed is to oxygenate his blood.
3: But you know what it feels like when you've held your breath and you want to breathe.
2: Sure, I do. I work in the same building as you do. I wish I could hold mine for 9 minutes after you come out of the crapper.
3: He put up Now, just a minute.
1: Yeah, there was an incident the other day.
3: I wasn't going to mention this.
1: Right.
3: But someone went into the men's room after the show, and we were standing in the hallway kibitzing, as we do.
1: Of course.
3: Yeah. Having a great time, and here he comes out of the bathroom and was somewhat startled and disappointed to see us all standing there.
1: I kind of pretended we weren't there.
3: That's right, kind of, as he always does.
1: Right, yeah.
3: And I had the misfortune of entering the bathroom.
2: See, when I came out, I thought it was going to look like Jones. Down.
3: And for a minute, and for just a minute,
2: bodies
3: I thought,
2: everywhere.
3: I'm on the killing floor at a major stockyard.
1: I watched Chick go into the bathroom, the door closed, and just as it closed, it opened again, and he came out, and he goes, Griswold destroyed.
3: destroyed.
2: It's a sign of good, healthy eating.
4: Why don't you go to the back to do that?
3: I don't know why.
2: You
3: I have
2: typically
3: no idea.
2: I do. I'm sorry.
0: I'm surprised you're not outside.
4: The, somebody did that earlier
2: toilet
4: in the week,
2: the back is
4: too.
2: Broken again, as you know.
4: In hours, and it was like...
3: I heard about
1: somebody
3: that.
1: Really muddied up the women's bathroom.
4: Yeah. Thank you, Josh. It was 2 days ago, I think.
1: Right, no. And you're talking to that somebody.
2: So again, ta-da! This is why they're the importance of being able to hold your breath for 23 minutes.
4: There are air fresheners in there. There's
1: oh, that
4: those
1: was the problem.
4: Work.
2: Then it just smells like a minty turd.
1: I didn't realize the odor was the issue that I left, but it was the evidence I left. But I was like, I can't just clean this toilet.
4: I didn't get that close. I didn't get that far in. It smelled so bad I couldn't go
3: and
4: in.
3: Because of that, I can't eat fudge ripple ice cream.
1: Yeah, you're exactly right.
2: Like a rhino. Would rainbowed the room with helicopter turds.
4: We're going to hose down the show and come back with something not poop-related.
2: Finally, the girl talks. In any event, you can read about this world record. It's certified. He held his breath for 24 minutes, 33 seconds.
1: Well, that is astounding.
3: Yeah. You know, if Robert Evans were here, he'd say, did that guy hold his breath for 24 minutes? There's no way he did. No way.
1: We got to get him in the movie.
3: Did he die? You darn right.
1: Is he eating through a tube these days?
2: We'll come right back. We have
6: Essential Morning Radio. All day and all night.
7: Some like Bud, some like Schlitz, but for me, it's
6: Bob and Tom Radio. Ladies and gentlemen, Bob and Tom.
2: Flight instructor?
1: Yeah.
4: Yeah, the jump mid-flight.
2: He's out there with
4: a... Yeah, with a pilot, with a student.
1: How bad was the student doing that he jumped mid-flight?
8: Well, it was a woman.
4: Hey.
2: And he said,
1: Amelia.
2: He says to her something like, you know what to do.
4: Yeah. You know what to do.
1: What if he stepped out of the plane, put a cigarette to his mouth, lit it, stood there for a second, and then looked down like in the cartoons? But, oh, my God.
2: And then dropped...
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6: Bob and Tom, geniuses in France.

started to undress. 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

0: Doing sports on the radio has always been my job. I've never wanted a man until I noticed Bob. When we're close, I start to perspire. His little bun set my loins on fire. And I dream about the day he'll say, "Chick, let's get undressed." Name and address withheld upon request.
1: 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All Bob and Tom. All day and all the night. 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
2: Thanks very much for joining us. We are in the Napa Auto Parts Studios. The blonde is Christy Lee. Our guest is comedian Dave Dyer. We have a sports extra from Chick McGee.
3: This just handed me.
4: Just a second, Chick. He hasn't introduced me yet.
2: Oh. And I was about to say, also in the studio, we have celebrating his last day. It's Josh Arnold. He'll be...
3: it was the Sam Elliott.
2: Slander. Yeah, we have... What do you got over there now?
3: I'm reading this.
5: Under protest.
3: Thank you.
6: All right.
3: A Florida man...
7: Why do you love stories? What's wrong with
6: you? I'm intrigued.
2: This is a great story.
3: Of all the things that are wrong with you, this is the worst.
2: I think this is fascinating.
3: A Florida man walked 3 miles on his hands.
6: 3 miles?
3: In
6: think
3: a
6: about
3: bid
6: that.
3: To break the record for walking the farthest on his hands in 8 hours.
2: That's amazing.
4: 8 hours?
3: 22-year-old Ashwin Kaliandurg of Boca Raton. Rat mouth.
5: What?
3: Made the attempt.
2: That's what Boca Raton means, the mouth of the rat.
3: Tuesday, June 20th, and according to the event organizer, he traveled about 3.17 miles.
5: Without falling 5K. Over.
3: Besting the former world champion walking
5: walker.
3: On your hands.
2: Well, you get to stop.
4: His name has been forgotten.
5: Wait, whoa.
4: You do?
6: What do you mean you get to stop?
5: You get to stop? Then that's not a record.
2: Yeah, don't you get to stop? Yeah.
4: If that's part of it.
6: Yeah, if that's the case, I'm out. I was behind too. You on this, but if he gets to stop.
5: He gets to stop.
3: So he doesn't have to walk on his hands for 8 hours straight. He gets to. No, he gets like 20 minute breaks
2: you.
3: An hour.
5: Well, then that, you know what? That's a record.
4: Exactly.
3: The former record in 2002 was held by Sarah Chapman.
6: Sarah.
2: That was helpful.
6: Hot.
3: Two of his friends helped tally the distance to submit statements to Guinness, which must verify the accomplishment. The Nova Southeastern University medical student trained for 2 months by climbing palm trees.
4: Yes.
3: Doing push-ups as well as walking on his hands up and down parking garages.
6: It takes two guys to go alongside him. What's with an odometer name? To figure out how long it is?
3: Ashwin?
2: No, they set up a
3: Kaliander.
2: Course in advance and they measure it.
3: And he gets to take like 10 minutes off an hour. Is that right?
2: I don't know what it is exactly. But yeah, of course they give him a break.
4: Well, you can't let your blood rush to the head like that the whole
6: then
4: time.
6: Then don't go for the record.
4: Right. But the record should be what's humanly possible.
2: No, as
4: right.
2: part of the record, it's you're allowed certain breaks. So
4: unfair.
3: Nope.
2: Well, they set like up it. The rules. All these things have short breaks built
4: do,
2: in.
4: Can you admit that it's less impressive now knowing that there were breaks?
2: Okay. Yeah. What would you do if you had to, say, use a toilet facility?
3: Well, you'd get your face all soiled.
6: I'd shower afterwards.
4: I'm glad you said shower.
5: I blame the people who hold the world records. They should have made it the record is the longest you can walk on your hands.
4: Yeah, before you paint.
5: Before
4: faint.
5: You faint.
2: Well, that's probably, right. that's probably a different record.
6: I agree.
4: Well, that's the record I'm interested in.
5: Right. Mm-hmm. You're not,
2: this guy, this
5: I can
2: is,
5: walk.
2: This is amazing that this guy can
3: well,
2: do this.
3: This is one of those stories that if I'd brought this in, he would have gone... Walking on your hands.
2: No, well, it's still fascinating. That's not true.
6: wouldn't have made it
2: it's
6: in
2: more interesting
6: room.
2: Than the fifth draft choice of the Washington Redskins, which Jeez. You'd be talking about all morning long.
3: I'm just fighting words, pal.
6: Yeah.
2: I think it's pretty cool.
4: Okay.
3: I mean, worst.
2: Do you think you could walk on your hands 10 feet?
3: World.
5: No.
4: I know I couldn't.
3: Record.
5: Can you stand on your hands?
4: If I'm against a wall.
5: Well, of course.
2: And for how long?
4: Until I pass out.
6: Right.
2: So a full minute.
4: Probably,
6: or
4: yeah.
6: showers himself.
3: Or until you shat and it ends up on your face.
2: And this guy, this is great. He did this. He raised money for research for hospitals.
6: Well, you're really behind this guy.
2: I think it's cool.
7: Yeah.
6: Like he got money on it.
2: He went more than 3 miles walking on his hands.
5: He should be studying.
2: Walking on his hands. Well, I'm sure he's allowed to have a little bit of exercise.
4: I'd like to see him do that on a treadmill for 10 minutes.
2: Mm-hmm. I bet he could.
6: While I'm shooting paintballs at him.
2: Well, fine.
7: Here's the stupidest world records.
4: Oh.
7: World record. World record for cramming yourself and your friends into something dumb. Cars, phone booths,
2: right?
7: Things like that.
2: What's the do we have any of them?
7: No, these are just what the records are. We don't.
2: Oh, okay.
7: The most rejected manuscript.
2: By the way, we do have audio of a Geronimo jumping out of a plane from Hot Shots Part Deux.
7: Oh yeah,
2: you want to hear this?
7: Yep.
2: Once again, Geronimo.
7: I think other people jump out first, and then he jumps out.
2: Okay.
7: Geronimo.
2: Me. Okay, there you go.
5: He's not even outside. The guy's in a room, and he's just walking back and forth across the room.
2: He's practicing.
6: And what does he have on his hands?
5: Gloves.
4: Some kind of hand shoes.
2: None of you could walk 100 feet on your hands.
6: None of us need to.
2: That's why you're not in the record book, Dave.
7: Largest Smurf Good collection. Point.
6: Largest Smurf collection.
7: Most spiders on your body for 30 seconds.
2: No, ooh. I don't want to hear about that. No, that's disgusting. That isn't a record. That takes no skill.
7: 125 golden orb spiders.
4: Oh, boy.
5: He goes to one side of the room, then he stands, he does it, and then he gets back up.
4: Yeah,
5: and
4: he's a real hero, yeah.
5: Back and forth, back and forth,
2: so is
5: back
2: that,
5: and
2: that's
5: forth.
2: Not the record, is it?
5: Yes!
2: I mean, the
7: Wait a minute,
2: was...
7: so he's in a room,
5: yes!
7: And they count how many times he goes back and forth,
5: yes,
7: and then they add that as 3.17.
5: Yeah, there's a guy.
7: This is, without a doubt, the worst piece of crap you've ever brought in here.
2: I take it back. I thought he was outside, going up and down curbs. Avoiding dog poop.
4: You thought he was in like the heart of Manhattan.
2: No, I thought he was in Boca Raton going down.
6: He's in a room with a carpeted floor with protective coverings on his hands.
4: Yeah.
5: And there's
6: and
5: a guy.
6: 10 minutes of a break of an hour.
5: There's a guy with a pencil and he's putting down the hashtag. You know how you just 1, 2, 3, 4, 5 and then I'm not kidding. I'm not making this up.
2: I withdraw the entire story.
7: It's too late. Too late. Damage done.
6: It's in the books.
2: Is he wearing shoes? I'm just out of curiosity.
5: No.
4: Kind of.
5: He's wearing socks.
6: On his feet. Or on his feet, hands.
4: On his feet, he is wearing shoes, right?
5: No, I thought it was socks.
2: Does he have some kind of specialized gloves for the...
4: Yes.
6: I'm telling you.
4: Yes, they are.
5: Yes.
2: Where do you get those? How many of those are you going to sell in a year?
6: Yeah.
2: Hey, walking your hands all day long? You need the new Rawlings.
4: Yeah.
5: Okay. Hand-walking gloves.
4: He's got some core strength. It's impressive, but not...
7: Nike's
5: He's got terrible form. As a former gymnast, his form is awful.
7: Nike Air hand.
2: Fine. Okay. I take it back. I thought he was walking in the streets. I didn't realize he was inside. And
4: yeah.
2: Well, that sucks. Stupid record.
6: Air-conditioned.
2: Dumbest
6: room.
2: Record ever.
4: Nice, soft, vacuumed carpet.
5: Yep. Yeah.
2: Air-conditioning.
7: Probably having a hot dog and a milkshake when he takes a break.
4: Yep. Here, I thought he was dodging bubble gum and dog poop.
2: Yeah, me too. And then I thought, like Chick said... He has to go to the bathroom.
7: Well, he can break. He can go to a conventional toilet.
2: No, no good. I'm out.
4: No.
2: Now,
7: this is my favorite stupid one. It won't be Tom's, but this is a man spent 16 years typing out the numbers from 1 to 1 million.
4: Oh.
6: It took him 16 years?
7: Yep. Les Stewart.
2: God.
4: Man.
7: Yep.
4: Who had to check them?
7: Largest dog wedding, 178 dogs, 178 couples.
2: Why don't you live a little? Get away from the typewriter. Do something fun.
4: Yeah.
7: Most snails on your face, that'd be 43.
2: Well, I got the heebie-jeebies, thank
7: you. Fastest bedmaker, 74 seconds.
4: Oh, boy.
7: We talked about loudest scream, 129 decibels. Fastest kick to the groin, 22 miles an hour.
2: Ooh.
7: And Tom's favorite record, the most number of candles extinguished by farts.
2: Are
5: you serious?
2: Wouldn't they flame up?
7: It is 5.
2: They actually show,
5: so they have to be all at once?
7: He has a hollow tube coming out of his bottom and pointed at the candles. And when he lets go... He can direct the wind, and it blows the.
4: I tell you what,
7: blows the candles out.
6: Five at once.
4: You don't want any pieces of his birthday cake.
2: Yeah, don't get it.
6: But is he?
2: This cake is so moist.
5: Wine with Dave.
7: Is it five at one, once, one or is pass, it... or is it, I don't know.
5: Yeah.
2: Wow, somebody. Wow. Do you think he has a bong at home?
4: He's wearing like genie pants.
7: Yeah, I'm more, like I'm more concerned. That, you know what? Those pants are sharp.
2: Yeah, they are. They tie off at the ankle.
4: Well, really I guess so.
2: They probably are
5: genie pants. It keeps the sand out.
4: Well, it keeps probably going out the right area.
7: Exactly.
2: Unless he has some kind of a special vent for his tube. Can you imagine going to the hardware store for that? Yeah, listen, I need some PVC. I'm going to be blowing farts out with it. I need a 3/4 inch.
4: Let me ask you this. If he called the show and said, can I come into the studio? And
2: absolutely.
4: Show
8: oh, yes.
4: You he'd would have, say
2: absolutely.
4: Yes?
8: He's a world record holder. How can you turn
2: I'd
8: that
2: get
8: guy
2: a limo
8: down
2: for this guy.
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1: This is the Bob and Tom Show, coast to coast.
2: Good morning.
1: And everyone just left the room.
2: Yeah.
1: I have no idea why.
2: I don't either.
1: Okay. Well, hi, Christy. Hi, how are you?
3: Tom,
2: hi, Christy.
3: How are you, Bob? How are you?
1: John's coming back in right now.
3: See? Mm-hmm.
1: Get far. Kind of a family affair today.
2: Yes.
4: Yeah, I was just out in the parking lot, and Roscoe's in a fight out there with somebody.
1: Roscoe's
2: what a surprise.
1: John's cousin.
4: Somebody said that his hair looked like a mullet, and it made him mad. I don't that is a mullet he's got, isn't it?
2: Is
3: yeah.
2: It? I think it is.
3: Short on top, long in the back.
2: Uh-huh.
4: What Roscoe told me was it's fun in the back, business in the front.
5: The Tennessee waterfall.
1: John Mellencamp is in the studio with us, along with now a number of other people. It's getting a little confusing. And John's wife Elaine is here with us.
2: Mm-hmm.
1: We have taken the liberty of helping you with a couple of presents for the boys. By the way,
3: all right,
1: they'll be here shortly.
3: Great.
2: All right,
1: I think they're going to like them.
5: They're ponies. That's right.
3: Run now.
4: Very good, Jay.
5: Ponies with diarrhea. That's right.
1: They're housebroken.
6: Yeah, we can only hope that it's a little mini concert. Keep them in the yard.
5: Yeah! Ponies!
2: Yes!
4: Well, you laugh, but when I was a kid, somebody bought me a miniature donkey for Christmas, and
2: no.
4: My dad was very happy.
1: A miniature donkey?
4: Yeah, a little miniature donkey, and not everything on him was miniature.
5: Oh, of course not.
1: Better turn off the camera.
3: What was his name?
4: Oh, I'm like it. I don't remember the damn thing's name, but Dad didn't like it in the house.
3: Oh, I bet
2: you
3: not.
2: Brought it in the house?
4: I didn't, but my sisters did.
2: I see.
4: Mm-hmm. Yeah, it was...
5: Dad, donkey's in the house again.
4: I can't remember the donkey's name. That's true.
2: Mm-hmm.
4: That's absolutely true.
5: I didn't know they made miniature donkeys.
1: People ask, how do you promote a big hit record like Cutting Heads? You talk about miniature donkeys. John Mellencamp's our guest, and John is a distinguished rock and roll artist, of course. And now, your boys are how old again?
6: 6 and 7.
1: 6 and 7. And they've got their own band.
6: They do.
1: Wow, that's going to be trouble. That's going to be a lot of trouble.
6: Is.
5: Okay. Ghost Rockers.
4: The Ghost Rockers.
1: Does Dad ever sit in?
4: I kind of give them suggestions, but
2: no,
4: they don't know.
2: It's their own band. Yeah, they don't want you in there.
4: They don't want that old time stuff.
2: No.
1: you got to be in the car with them sometimes. And what do they change the channel? And do they ever take, hey, that's one of your songs, Dad, and sing along?
4: I think they're awfully proud of that. But they really would prefer to listen to The Oz, and Ted Nugent. And who else?
6: They have
4: like
6: very eclectic music taste.
4: Yeah. What else do they like?
6: Oh, they like Kiss.
1: They like Kiss.
6: Yeah.
1: Well, Kiss is great. I mean, Kiss is Kiss is Kiss. It's Kiss is what it is. As long as you don't have to listen to a Gene Simmons interview, it's great music.
4: Well, now, what's wrong with Gene Simmons interviews?
1: Just kidding. He's a little bit. I was one of the day he was on. It was some really serious political show, and mm-hmm. But he's a serious guy. Gene was born in Israel and has mm-hmm. a lot of opinions about everything, and he's a very interesting guy. But
3: the
1: kids aren't going to get it. They're not going to connect that guy without the makeup with Gene.
3: No.
4: Right.
1: Yeah, Gene sat in that chair right there. He's serious business.
4: Yeah. Yeah. Well, we opened up for him for a while.
2: Did you really?
4: We got kicked off.
7: We got fired.
2: You got fired? Why? Were you better than them?
4: I'll let Mike take this.
2: Go ahead, Mike. Give us the story.
7: It seemed as though Peter Criss' girlfriend took a shine into John.
5: Mike, I don't think that was
4: that far.
5: That was the story you're supposed to
4: That's
5: tell,
4: That's not true.
5: Mike.
4: That's absolutely a lie. That's a lie. That's a lie. That's a lie.
5: All right, it's a lie.
4: That's a big lie.
5: All right, it's a lie.
4: That's a lie.
1: Your guitar playing was so much better than his.
7: It's about the music, right?
4: It was
2: all about the
4: what
2: music.
4: Are you, I'm going to kill you.
1: Good. That was great.
2: Oh, wow.
1: This has been a really successful week.
2: It really has.
1: How we
5: Poor
1: broke
5: Mike
1: up.
5: Every day.
2: How we broke up the band.
1: How we broke up the band. Better not try to buy that house now, Andy.
2: Oh, my.
4: No, what happened was is that they were kind of like, they've had two or three different swings of their career.
2: Mm-hmm. Mm-hmm.
4: And this was kind of like on the downswing the first time around. And we were a young band. Mm-hmm. And
2: young, hungry band.
4: Yes.
2: Yeah.
4: And very enthusiastic with a lot of passion and a lot of showmanship, a lot of brass youthfulness. And although the songs weren't too good, I really hadn't developed that much as a songwriter yet. We were pretty good live. And every day we'd have to get on the airplane.
2: Mm-hmm.
4: and walk by those guys sitting in first class, and there would be they would be reading the reviews. And I think we lasted about seven shows.
2: Really?
4: Seven shows.
5: Just did too well.
4: Yeah. Mm-hmm.
2: The reviews were in your favor as opposed to them?
4: Yeah.
2: Yeah.
4: Well, because, you know, they'd already had their
2: the
4: moment.
2: Big success. And,
4: yeah, and you know how critics love to, like, jump on guys when they're kind of faltering a little bit.
2: Right.
4: And that one, Ace Frehley, was always really drunk every night and had to, like, help him on stage. And so it was a bad time for those guys, you know. They were going through a rough period, and we were just starting up. So they made us set in what town we set in for 3 days?
5: Norman, Oklahoma.
4: Norman, yeah. We were making $500 a night now, mind you. And we sat in Norman, and that was an expensive. I had to sit there for 3 days, and on the third day, I get a call. You're fired.
2: Get yourself home.
5: They're going to sit there for the 2 days, the 2.5 days, 3 days first.
4: But Gene has since apologized for all that.
2: I see.
4: Gene
6: well,
2: and
6: they
2: I
6: were very nice when the boys went to see him.
4: Oh, and that's another thing, too. My boys went up to see him, and they all came out of the dressing room. And,
1: as Kiss, in uniform.
4: Oh, yeah. In their clothes. Mm-hmm. And wasn't it, what's Speck say about shaking hands?
6: Well, they came out, and they were, you know, ready to walk on stage, and the boys were standing there, and someone introduced them. And, you know, as they were going to the stage, they stopped, and they shook their hands and took pictures. And we were all afraid that Speck would be afraid, because at the time, he was probably 5.
4: Yeah.
1: And he dresses like a monster with the
6: Yes, it's the shirt. He's like 7.5 feet tall, and that could be a little intimidating to a guy who's 5.
2: Yeah.
6: And Speck shook his hand, and, and they walked away, and they said, hey, isn't that really cool? And he goes, his wing was wee-wee-wee-wee cold. He wears a big skull.
3: Yeah.
6: That's all Speck remembers.
1: So now do they come back and are they going to do makeup in their band? Or the?
6: Well, actually, Speck dressed up
4: as Gene Sim.
6: For Halloween.
4: Yeah, a couple years
6: ago.
4: He
6: was the coolest kid in kindergarten.
2: Really?
6: With his Kiss suit.
1: Cool.
6: Oh, yeah, the wig, the makeup.
1: Ah. Monsters that rock. It's cool, Dad.
6: No little kid understood who he was at all.
2: Oh,
6: so we'd have to go door to door, and all the adults would be like, "Oh, cool, Kiss."
1: Yeah, but it's you mentioned the fact that your kids are into Ozzy, and there's certain music that's just going to stick around forever.
4: Well, I saw Oz in the elevator in New York the other day, and it was like 5 o'clock in the morning. We're both going to do radio, and I looked at him and I said, "How you doing this morning, young man?" He says, "About the same as you."
2: Ozzy. Sounds like Roscoe.
4: I think him and Roscoe
2: hang out.
4: Yeah, they may know each other, see.
1: John Mellencamp is our guest. And are you guys in the song mode here? Do you want to do a little tweaking here? Are you okay over there, Paul, with the sound?
4: Oh, minutes to minute.
1: Okay. Do you want to take a break first? Do you want to do it now?
4: Minutes to minute. Okay.
1: Okay. John Mellencamp's joining us in the studio.

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11: Okay, why don't you stop being like a jerk so I can do my joke?
12: Okay.
11: I do. That's what I.
6: I'm sorry, Daniel. They're interrupting
11: my skit.
6: I'm just curious.
11: My sketch. I call it my act.
6: I'm sorry. I didn't mean to imply that.
11: You didn't imply anything. No, but like, how long do I perform? Usually an hour to an hour and a half. But I tell you whatever I'm feeling. I tell the crowd within the first 3 minutes of being on stage how long I'm going to do to the minute, because I think it's nice. No performer does this. I do it.
6: Mm-hmm.
11: You ever been at church and you're like, hey, when's this guy going to wrap it up? Oh, let's go. We got kickoff. We get it. We're sinners. Need a new parking lot. Okay. I wish God would have rested on a Wednesday.
13: Yeah, me too.
11: Thanks for ruining our weekend. No. I really wanted to wake up early one more day. I mean, the whole concept behind the Sabbath is that God worked 6 days and rested on the seventh.
13: Right.
11: Well, according to my calendar, he hasn't worked a day since. You know, no wonder there's war. He spent a week on us and was like, all right, you guys go figure stuff out. I'm going to chill. And then everybody prays on the Sabbath. That's God's day off. He's probably like, oh, you guys are greedy. Do not disturb. I'm trying to watch Tiger. In HD.
2: HD Tiger.
6: Now, are you an active churchgoer? Your dad's a preacher, right?
11: Oh yeah, well,
6: he's retired.
11: Did
6: you retire also?
11: Yeah, I have. I try to go all the time, but I never go.
13: You always on Saturday going, I think I'll go tomorrow, and you never do, right?
11: Mm-hmm. Yeah, I mean, it's just Sunday morning. It's like West Coast time zone. You have to understand that our sports come on so early.
13: Yeah.
11: So what are you going to do?
13: You got to stay home.
11: You have to have chicken wings at 10 a.m.
14: Yeah. The 1 o'clock game kicks off at 10.
15: That's true. Being Catholic, you can go Saturday evening.
13: That's right. Saturday
15: morning. Get it out of the way.
6: Yeah, by the way, how'd they squeeze that in?
15: I don't know.
6: I've always wondered about
15: that. I don't know, but it's great.
6: So you tend to go on Sunday? I would think.
15: No, I actually tend to go Sunday morning. But if I'm out of town on the tour, I'll go Saturday night.
6: Don't you think you'd meet a better class of man on a Saturday
11: night?
6: They
11: say church is the best place to meet women.
6: Yeah.
11: And I think that's true, because I think women are a lot less likely to act like a bitch in the Lord's house.
13: Really?
11: I mean, statistically.
13: Okay. I see.
6: This isn't just anecdotal. You base this on a stat. Okay.
11: Sometimes when I see a group of women, I like to walk up to them and pretend that I'm a judge at a dog show. And I just go, third, second, first.
14: That's the way I want them.
11: And then I walk away. And when I look back, one of them is always sad.
13: Uh-huh.
11: And her friends are like, there's nothing you can do. Your spine's not straight. If I see a really beautiful girl, I just grab her by the crotch and the throat, and I'm like, best in show. Whoa, it's kind of heavy. I should have picked one from the toy group.
13: Yeah.
6: What's your opening line with these ladies? What do you say to them?
12: Usually,
6: do you come off with the goofy skateboarder guy, or do you come off sophisticated showbiz?
12: You have to come across confident. So usually it's something like, hey, let's get a look at that crotch.
13: That's always good.
11: And they're like, wow, you're so confident. How does this look? And I'm like, a bit gamey, but I'm in a pinch. Saddle up, Seabiscuit.
16: Bob and Tom. 24/7.
15: Oh, yeah. Yeah.
13: You just ruined it.

0: You really are so luscious.
1: Yeah. Yeah.
2: If you're laughing, it's the Bob and Tom Show. If you're not, it's those other guys.
3: I'm hearing it may be time. Yes, I think it's time in a matter of moments for the Ace Cosby joke of the day. But first, our guest is comedian DJ Dangler. Good to see you, sir.
4: Good to see everybody.
3: That is
4: morning.
3: That is one jutting beard.
4: That's a big beard.
5: Yeah, you do.
3: Way out there.
6: Good beard.
5: Really big.
3: Speaking of beards.
5: Gary.
3: The neatly trimmed Chick McGee beard.
6: Thank you.
3: And the Josh Arnold somewhat trimmed beard, it looks like.
6: A bit, yeah.
3: The touch of gray in the beard right up front. DJ, no gray in your beard.
4: There's a few strands in there. You'll find them every now and then. Mm-hmm. I kind of pull them out of vanity.
3: Okay. Christy Lee is right here. No beard at all, of course.
4: Mm. If you were to line us up, we could look like a chia pet from Christy on one hand and me on the other.
3: Well, we could do a great video if you guys were all hanging upside down. And then, do you ever see those videos?
6: Why are they hanging upside down?
5: Yeah.
3: And then you just focus on their mouths.
5: Oh.
3: Have you seen them?
6: Right. Yeah, we don't have to hang. We can just lay down and the camera can be flipped.
3: No, it would be much more painful if the blood were rushing to your head. I'm not sure if you're familiar with this, DJ, but Ace Cosby is not only our engineer and not only a radio legend in his own right, Ace is also the proprietor of...
7: Ace Cosby.
8: What is this, a joke?
9: Are you joking?
8: This is a joke, right? What are you, from a radio station?
10: Orchids of Asia. Day Spa. They have a summer camp. Did you know that?
5: No.
3: Not.
10: Yeah, the big activity, arts and crafts.
6: Ah!
3: Timely.
6: That was the best joke of 3 weeks ago.
3: It's a contemporary
10: arts and crafts.
3: It's a
5: still worked.
3: It's a Robert Kraft joke, you see. Okay, thank you very much. Thank you, Ace.
6: You write that one?
10: That's a quasi original.
6: Okay.
3: Okay. Let's get another story out of Christy, then we'll talk to our guest. Christy, what's happening?
5: New York City Eatery has added a special menu just for dogs.
3: Aww.
5: The restaurant, called the Wilson in Chelsea, is allowing pets to dine with their owners with a dog friendly menu that can be shared with humans as well. The restaurant will serve you a 16-ounce grilled ribeye with grilled baby vegetables and steak au jus for $42.
10: What'd you call me?
3: You can have it for any religion.
5: Come on.
3: Request.
5: Or pan-roasted True North salmon.
3: The pork au jus, not as popular.
6: Yeah, it is.
5: With steamed vegetables
3: the pork
5: and lemon.
3: Islam, not as popular.
5: What is wrong with you people?
3: First of all, these are all good points. What's
6: maybe.
3: Wrong with me is I love the way they say it's a dog-friendly menu that can be shared with humans.
5: Sure.
3: It shouldn't be a human-friendly menu that can be shared with dogs.
5: The dog menu. Because
3: if it was dog-friendly, it would be, well, we have horse meat and kettle ration.
5: Well, now, wait a minute. In the dog's defense, they only eat horse meat and kettle ration because that's what we feed them. Do you think they would choose that on their own?
3: Dogs are fairly indiscriminate about what they would eat.
4: I'm fine with my dog being my best friend, but I don't want to take him on a date.
6: Yeah.
5: The dog menu is inspired by culinary director Jeff Haskell's cooking for his English bulldog, Stella, who reportedly has an affinity for very softly scrambled eggs with sea salt and extra virgin olive oil.
3: Really?
6: That's because it's what fell on the floor one day.
3: The dog would probably eat anything.
6: Yes.
3: Hard-boiled eggs.
5: All doggy dishes.
3: With heavily scrambled pepper.
5: Are plated in single-use disposable containers for hygienic purposes. The menu is served exclusively on the restaurant's side patio and front terrace, so not inside the restaurant.
3: They should make cake pops that look like tennis balls. My two dogs are now trading one tennis ball.
5: They're what?
3: They're trading. They have one tennis ball.
6: They just trade it back and forth?
3: Them. Yeah, so one will put it down, the other will go steal it, then sit there and they'll stare at each other.
6: I'm not joking. I got a case of tennis balls because the girls love the balls. And it was like $20 for 24 balls, I think. It's crazy
5: cheap.
6: Do they
5: chew them up or just play
6: no,
5: with them?
6: You're saying careful. Tom needs to get a second ball.
10: He needs to get a second ball.
3: No, but that's the entertainment. You look out the window and go, which one has the ball now?
10: Well, no, you get the long pull thing that they can pull between each other. You get that. Long makes a really good one.
3: Yeah. Do you have the tennis ball throwing device?
10: Oh, yeah, the chuck it, sure.
6: An arm? I got an arm.
3: The chuck it arm?
5: Yeah, an arm.
3: No. Nope. The physical principle in physics is probably the same as that of the cesta. in High Line to make it relatable.
5: Yeah, that's relatable. Right.
10: I can't throw with either of my shoulders because the one that was repaired by a gentleman who evidently had to get back to the kegger. So that one's kind of out of whack, and now this one needs it, and I'm just going to take this one with me. So
3: you
10: I don't
3: put
10: care.
3: The ball in this thing. But how long is it? 3 feet?
0: It's long enough so you don't have to bend over to pick up the
3: right,
0: ball.
3: Right. Yeah, but also it really puts a nice little spin on the ball.
5: Now, can you use that with your bad wheel?
3: Kind of. I've
10: arm. Sorry. Wheel's a leg.
5: Arm.
10: Bad wheel.
5: Sorry.
3: So this place that has the dog food, I was looking into this. They serve food so you can take your dog there, but you have to sit out on the porch.
5: Right.
3: Which is kind of cool. I think it'd be fun to go there. Of course, there are some of the hipper folks want a gluten-free dog menu, you know.
0: I guarantee that's not a joke. Yes.
3: Sure. Did the dogs take home human bags?
0: that's a joke.
9: Can you pop in a human bag? That's a dog voice. You know they pop cocked.
3: I don't know when that started, but I can remember being a little kid and my mom would go, they're taking home a doggy bag.
0: Yes.
3: And I remember going, oh, that's so nice. They've got a dog just like we do.
0: Exactly.
3: And my mom eventually went, no, they're going to eat that themselves.
0: Right.
10: No.
0: I remember being a kid and being confused
3: by that too. Has that been around forever?
5: I don't know.
10: No one's like us, Tom. You're perfect.
3: No.
10: That's what you're about to say.
6: I don't believe it.
3: Do you believe in serving hot dogs to dogs?
5: No.
0: Why not?
5: They can't eat pork products. They don't digest them well.
0: They don't?
5: No. That's what I was always told.
10: What about the
0: Billy?
5: I give my dogs
0: hot dogs dipped in dark chocolate. Oh,
10: what about the $1 billion pig ear business? How do you explain that?
5: I'm just telling you what someone told me once.
3: It's awkward giving a dog a hot dog.
5: Give them.
3: Even though they're not made of dogs, it's kind of a cannibalism vibe.
0: Especially if it's a dachshund, yeah.
10: You remember Christy goes to the pet stores and goes up to total strangers and tells them how to raise their dogs. You remember that?
5: Oh, my God. I did one time I tried to help somebody.
10: Well, you'll do it again.
3: Now, Josh had an idea a couple years ago. I hesitate to bring this up because someone's going to do it.
0: We've never brought it up on the air.
3: Oh, we haven't?
0: No.
3: Oh, so I won't say it then.
0: But I think it will revolutionize the pet food.
5: I guess dogs can't eat pork. But it has to be thoroughly cooked. Sorry.
0: Mm-hmm. No, I'm Chick, I'll still allow you to invest here on the ground level.
10: No.
5: Okay. I think it's a great idea.
3: It's a great idea. But in this context, we really shouldn't bring it up. So,
10: do they make
3: fortune cookies for dogs?
5: I don't know.
3: That'd be fun. A doggy fortune
5: dogs
3: cookie?
5: Dogs can't read. I don't know if you know this.
3: You'd read it to them.
5: Oh, okay.
10: If their name was in the fortune, they would pay attention.
5: Yeah,
0: sure. True.
10: Blah blah blah blah.
5: Could you
10: monkey.
5: Honestly take your dogs to a restaurant while you were eating dinner? There's no way my dog would sit there.
0: Well, these things are everywhere now.
5: I know they are.
0: And
3: there's a great place just near
0: the ones
3: here
0: I've been to. It works.
3: There's a place right around here that you can. If they have an outside place with picnic tables.
5: Yeah, but I'm just saying those dogs are. My dog would not.
0: Oh,
5: do
0: I
5: well.
0: See.
5: You know, around other dogs. And
10: I can't go to dog
0: your dog
10: park.
0: Is an a-hole.
11: Yeah. I did a show at a dog park, or like at a dog bar not too long ago.
5: Yeah.
11: And it was weird because, the show was great, but the dogs were so cute, I felt weird swearing in front. I don't know if Mr. Pickles can hear these. I don't know. That's like all 7 dirty words for a dog, I think.
10: I can't go to dog parks anymore. One of my dogs, Ruby, the Australian Shepherd, she's a people whisperer. She knows who mistreats their dogs.
5: What?
10: She'll let some people walk by, won't say a word. So other people come up, she just gives them a... Blah, blah, blah, blah.
0: Do people who mistreat their dogs go to the dog park?
10: I think they do.
0: Oh.
10: I think they do. Where
0: remember, you fell down the stairs.
10: That's right.
0: That's how you got that black eye.
11: Right. You
0: got
11: to maintain a facade.
0: If anybody asks...
10: Don't you flinch.
3: Your name is Spot. Remember that.
5: Oh, wow.
3: Sorry, I got off track here.
5: Yikes.
3: The fun thing about this is, what is it, like $40 for a steak for your dog?
5: No, I think you're supposed to share it with your dog. I think it's part of the deal. You don't just buy it for him.
3: Well, I bet people do.
0: Yeah,
5: well,
0: I'll take two of those.
3: When in fact, the reality is your dog would eat the menu, literally, if it was made of paper with a little bit of a ribeye stain on it.
0: Yeah.
11: You wrapped your dinner in the paper.
3: Yeah, they're not that picky.
0: No.
3: They don't really need a plate either.
0: I've seen dogs eat out of a litter box. They'll eat whatever.
10: Tootsie Rolls!
0: Oh,
5: God.
3: Bad sickening. Breath in dogs.
5: The Philadelphia Orchestra's music director has created a playlist for shelter animals.
3: That's nice.
5: Yeah,
0: I bet Gimme Shelter isn't on there.
5: Sorry. Yannick Naze Sajen curated the playlist.
10: Austin Pfeffer Corporated, we're gonna do
5: that
10: it.
5: Includes works from Debussy, Ravel, and Chopin.
0: I believe it's pronounced...
5: No.
3: Debussy? Claude.
10: Claude.
3: Go with Claude. That way you can't get it wrong.
5: Debussy?
10: Debussy?
5: It will be played at the Pennsylvania Society for the Prevention of Cruelty to Animals. He said he was inspired by watching his own cat's reactions to music and wanted to create a soothing atmosphere for the shelter pets.
0: So he's a lunatic.
10: Look how the cat is sitting there ignoring all of this.
5: And if you would like to play this for your pets,
3: oh, nice.
5: The playlist is available on Apple Music and Spotify.
0: A lot of Baja Men, a lot of...
3: Meatloaf. To go with our food theme. as long as they don't play, what is it? I'm sorry. Oh, the Sarah McLachlan thing.
0: Dogs hate that song. Yeah.
5: Oh, that's the saddest.
0: In the arms
5: song
0: of an angel.
3: Oh, it's so. If I had that commercial, come on.
5: Yes.
10: Boy, she's something.
3: Write the check.
0: She's adorable.
3: Poor little doggies. Yeah. Okay. DJ Dangler is our guest, a man who has a dog and apparently a wife now.
12: Yeah.
3: How's that going?
12: It's going so well. It's good. Super fun. It's clear, I've got a terrible name. My name's absurd. Dangler is a... So people would ask, if she's going to take my name, and she would be furious. She has an objectively cool name.
0: Oh.
12: Her last name is Strange. The word...
0: Oh, God, yeah.
12: So she doesn't want to downgrade... But we can't hyphenate. We can't be the Strange Danglers.
0: Oh. No.
12: That sounds like an STD you would get at Hogwarts.
0: Yes, it does.
12: One of those
3: undersea fish,
0: those real deep sea fish.
5: Yeah.
3: And don't you have a brother whose name is?
12: I do, Peter Dangler. Peter Dangler. Big brother.
0: That's incredible.
3: And that's his real name. We're not trying to make fun of you, Peter.
12: No.
3: Did he by chance go into pornography as a profession?
12: He didn't.
3: Okay.
12: Which, I don't know.
3: Because you think if your name is your destiny.
12: Lean into it, yeah.
3: My God, Peter Dangler.
12: Mm-hmm. Yeah.
3: I've got a feeling Dick Hitzwater will be sitting in for Peter Dangler sometime soon. So the marriage is going.

0: would say I'm such a big nerd that I kind of dabble in all of it. Like, like I'm not a Star Wars fan, but for not a Star Wars fan, I know a whole lot of the Sith's names. Like, I know a lot of the extended universe for not a fan.
1: Yeah. How about, is she also into all this?
0: Most of it. Yeah, different veins. Like, I mean, she's girlier than I am. She doesn't like the massive tech blow up stuff, but yeah, she's real nerdy.
2: Didn't your wedding have a somewhat of a nerdy theme?
0: The theme, we had a title belt cake.
2: That's what it was.
0: Our
2: okay,
0: cake
2: yeah,
0: the wrestling. Like a wrestling belt. Yeah.
2: Yeah,
0: yeah, it was
2: cool.
0: I was real happy with it. It was very cool.
2: That's cool.
0: That was all her idea. So like, yeah, so she's a nerd too. Yeah, that was her idea. So awesome. I gotta give her some nerd cred.
1: Good for you. DJ Dangler is our guest. Christy Lee is at the Bob and Tom News Desk. What else is going on over there?
3: This is kind of a nerdish fact. Last week, scientists captured the first images of a black hole. The object with a mass of 6 billion times that of our sun is in a galaxy called M87, 53 million light years from Earth. The image features a glowing orange ring around a black center. It was assembled from data generated by 8 radio telescopes. And now there's a petition out there to get it named after Chris Cornell.
2: Oh, black hole sun thing?
1: Yep. Great song.
3: As of yesterday, more than 40,000 people have signed the petition to name the black hole known as M87 after Cornell in honor of Black Hole Sun. Chris Cornell's widow is giving support.
1: Have you seen the pictures of this thing?
3: Yes.
4: I don't get it.
1: Well, it's
4: I think it's a joke.
1: They add the visual component. It's based on like radio signals or something.
3: Yes.
1: Or radiation.
4: Now, whoever did it was hailed as just drew an orange circle.
1: They didn't draw it. It's the
4: It's
1: based on
0: graphed it
1: scientific.
2: The ring is it's all the gas and stuff being just outside of the black hole.
1: It says here it says the picture was made with equipment that detects wavelengths invisible to the human eye. So astronomers added color to convey the heat of the gas and dust.
4: Sure, it does.
1: It would likely glow at a temperature of millions of degrees.
2: Wow!
1: So that's why they did it. And if you've seen the picture, it looks like
4: out of focus.
3: Oh, my Lord. It's like 53 million light years away.
4: I'm just saying, if you're going to take a picture, let's get her in focus.
0: Clean the lens.
1: Yeah, right. It kind of looks like someone who was...
4: How long does it take? Rub the lens. Someone, how long did that take?
1: Someone digging a dirty picture of their behind, and they couldn't get it in focus.
4: That's right.
3: Of course.
4: Blurry anus.
1: Hey, why'd your mom send me this?
4: So blurry anus. Oh, look, it's another letter from my ex-wife.
1: There you go. How about this one?
2: Boy, this immediately takes me back. I'm getting drunk at my friend Nathan's. Oh.
3: Oh.
1: Really?
2: My parents may be listening. They had no idea.
3: Stop.
1: A little black hole sun. Wow. Great tune. Peter Frampton also does an excellent version of this tune.
3: Mm-hmm.
1: Netflix. See this?
3: Yeah, they raised their prices, if I know.
1: Price is going up.
4: I don't care. They've got me. I don't care.
3: They sent me the email. I said, fine, whatever.
4: I must have it.
1: People are going to have to resort to binge working.
3: Yeah.
1: Instead of just binge viewing.
0: Netflix is so good at knowing what I want to see. I think it's magic.
3: I know.
0: When it's like, hey, do you want to watch every episode of Cheers? Oh my God. Yeah, I do. Hey, do you want to watch 14 new adult cartoons? Yeah. I'm going to come home one day and there's going to be a Netflix series that's just all of my exes crying in public. And I'm like, I'm going to watch this every day.
4: Oh, my God. What a great idea.
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3: NASA is searching for 4 volunteers who are willing to spend a year in a simulated space habitat.
2: Me.
3: They're going to recruit participants for their next simulated deep space mission, working and living under isolated conditions at the Johnson Space Center in Houston.
1: Do they have to stay in it 24/7?
3: There will be 2 isolated habitats, a spacecraft and a base facility.
1: No, I would hate that.
7: I would be worried about the 3 other people. I could do it if I were alone.
1: Yeah, that's why I quit playing golf.
2: You don't know,
1: Yeah, I got 3 douchebags I got to talk to for 2 hours. No, thanks.
2: Hey, he played golf the other day with you, me, and Hoffy.
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5: Bob and Tom. Well-meaning, but...
9: Yeah, they're all messed.

0: up.
1: More than slightly confused.
2: I went to New York because at the time I was married, and you know, you could work every night and stay home and you try and work on the marriage. You know what I'm talking about.
3: Mm-hmm.
2: You're married.
3: Yeah.
2: Mm-hmm. You know what I'm talking about.
4: Mm-hmm. Sure.
2: I don't want to, you know, it's not that I'm like bitter or anything. It's just I wish I could have rehearsed for living with someone that I was in love with.
4: Mm-hmm.
2: Different than even a regular roommate, because you move in, you're in love, and then the rules come out. Rules for the bathroom, the kitchen, the sweet and low. How long can this... You know, it's like you get the feeling you don't get divorced because the thrill is gone. It's because you don't know how to stack the tapes right underneath the VCR. It's because you put the spoon in the fork slot of the silverware drawer after having been repeatedly warned. You know what I mean? You know, it's like my wife, God, I still talk to her. I mean, I'm friends with her and all. And I mean, kind of, in a way, for someone that takes so much of my money. But, you know, no, I mean, she, God bless her. She tried hard. But, you know, in the end, the hole in her mouth wasn't big enough for the topics to come out anymore. and she would yell at me, but it sounded like an auctioneer. I'd be like, but $1, $2, $1, B, toilet seat, what a time. It's tough to maintain your dignity. It's tough to maintain your dignity. And you're walking around the house like the Raymond. Hey, Daryl, still married? Yeah, definitely still married. Yeah, yeah. Still king of the castle, though. Yeah, Henry VIII. Yeah. You can tell, I mean, guys that are married and they're not happy, they got that spontaneity that a burglar might have if he's standing behind a curtain, you know. Hey, Bob. What's the matter with you? Something to do with the towels, I think. My father's married 50 years. He has a ring in the back of his neck. Now you pull it, he goes, my fault. I merely report the facts.
4: Daryl Hammond, disgruntled former husband and New Yorker is our... You're a very well-dressed man. I can't notice
2: this is about a $27. Part of my new line of men's clothing for divorce guys called, that's clean.
5: Bob and Tom, 24/7.
4: With us in the studio, as I mentioned, comedian Greg Hahn.
6: Look for my new show coming out.
3: What's it called?
6: Dog Walker Texas Ranger.
7: Oh, look forward to it.
6: Yeah, I heard you had Bill Gardell on the show yesterday.
3: Yeah. Yep.
6: He's great. He's successful. That's just because he takes any part he can get.
3: Mm-hmm.
6: Not me. I'm very picky. I'm waiting for the specific part. You know what I mean?
3: Which part?
6: I want to play an anesthesiologist where one arm is shorter than the other.
7: Uh-huh. Wow. That's picky.
3: That is specific.
4: Now, are you going to need a prosthetic or can you...
6: I can barely say anesthesiologist.
4: Oh, it's exciting.
6: Alexa, fart noises for 30 minutes.
7: You know, my Alexa has started going off all the time now. I don't know if my TV's too loud or what. But I know when we say, Alexa, what's the weather? There's an Alexa out there that just went off and telling the people the weather. That happens.
4: Mm-hmm. Now, we have been reviewing a number of things. It's Trucker Request Week.
7: Yeah. It's
4: Trucker Appreciation Week.
7: It's almost like, you know, I know how ghosts feel now when they try to get a hold of people. I'm over here. Anyway, I'm just like, I don't exist. And I laugh so hard at your awful, awful, mean-spirited joke. I'm still laughing. I can't get your attention.
4: I was trying to point out that television back in the 60s, in spite of all of the nostalgia, a lot of it was dreadful. And if you were a kid and it was a rainy day and it was like a Saturday afternoon.
8: I love a rainy night.
4: And there was nothing on TV and you'd go through the three channels and you'd end up with Mitch Miller and Sing Along with Mitch. And, you know, you're like, no rock and roll on TV, just this crap. Here's another one. You want to hear another Mitch Miller song?
7: Yes.
3: Really?
7: Nope.

0: Because what you're hearing here is a vinyl record.
1: You know,
0: for those
1: spooning
0: of you who don't know why it's not crystal clear.
1: Forking.
2: No, but I mean, it's those arrangements. It's see, how can again, we how can we take like all of the soul out of any
3: two,
2: song?
3: You two hear me, right?
0: I hear you, yes.
4: Krista, who
2: what's
4: are
2: your
4: talking
2: problem? Are you still talking about you're trying to change the subject for the 50th time?
3: Right.
2: OCD boy.
3: All right.
4: Fish, what?
5: You're going to start, you're going to think you're going to be like Bert Campbell and think that you are invisible, and just start snapping. And here's one
0: you
5: of the fattest things
0: chick
5: I've ever
0: OCD?
5: Done.
2: I know what I talk about because I.
5: Who's got the fat thing?
1: I once ate a six pack of Hershey's bars while dipping them into a can of frosting, and yes, I made an icing sandwich with two Hershey bars as the bread.
5: Wow.
0: That makes my stomach
5: yeah,
0: hurt.
5: Yeah,
0: thinking about it.
5: My stomach would hurt.
0: Yeah, that's not a lot of sugar.
5: But bravo.
6: Won't you come home, Bill, baby? Won't you come home? She mows the whole day long.
0: She works the whole day long? Is that what he's saying?
3: Kenny Arnoff on drums.
0: Don't insult Kenny like that.
2: Who's on the accordion? That is some bad music, ladies and gentlemen. And we're talking about
0: why
2: this because
0: why won't Bill Bailey come home anyway?
2: Because they're singing that crappy music.
5: He's telling me if you pulled up to like an Oktoberfest and they were playing that song, you wouldn't be a little happy. Like, oh, this is fun and jovial.
3: Yeah.
2: Exactly. I'm telling you.
5: Wow, chick, I know how you feel.
1: Oh, no. I'm sorry, what, Tom?
6: Oh, I'll do the cooking, darling.
2: Just
1: then
2: dreadful.
1: We'll go.
0: Don't okay, here's, do now, that again.
2: So, Christy, you say, what was the story now? Some guy.
5: No Irish allowed in a restaurant.
1: No Irish allowed.
2: Oh, yeah. You're waiting for him to segue into.
1: And what's up with the Jews?
2: Wait, some horrific anti Semitic, yeah. You know, anti gay, whatever. This is just. And now everyone here is really white, and here it is.
6: I've been working on the railroad.
2: And let's bring in some. I was going to say, let's bring in a Chinese gentleman with one of those weird hats on. Yeah. How about some kung fu, egg foo young, buddy?
5: Have you met the fruit that moved in next door?
6: I've been working on the railroad.
1: Okay.
6: Just
1: all right.
2: Okay.
1: We need to get a chorus, like a men's chorus, and start doing these songs.
2: All white guys.
1: Right now. All white guys.
2: Try to take all of the rhythm and soul out of this song. What we should
1: why
2: do.
1: Why aren't there women cooking in yeah. the kitchen?
5: Has your wife talked back lately? I noticed she had a black eye.
2: Maybe do a. Maybe do some really, really soulful stuff or some hip hop.
1: Why don't more people know their place?
0: Oh, jeez.
1: Oh, my God.
2: Baby's got back.
1: Oh, my God.
5: If you babysit my kids, I'm allowed to touch you.
1: Allowed to touch you. I'm allowed.
5: On the ride home.
2: And now the Mitch Miller chorus. This is how we do it. Touching little boys.
1: Oh, Mike.
2: Oh, you're blaming me? I'm just saying, that's how bad television was.
0: I'm not
2: was.
0: Here.
2: Well, Christy, you're the one that brought up the garbage man that found this thing of Mitch Miller.
1: This is how it started. That's right. I thought this was doomed.
0: Time out. I believe Josh told us that.
5: Betty wants a raise. Better show me those cans.
3: Betty wants a raise.
1: Betty wants a raise.
2: Could we,
1: write, grab a hold of this.
2: Could we write some horrible 60s songs? Don't tell the wife I'm putting it here.
1: Yes. Oh. We need to do this.
0: Apparently, I was right.
1: Of all the things you produce the hell out of, you need to get like 20 guys over there in the studio.
2: How about 20 guys going, there's a skeeter on my Peter. Jerk it off.
1: Whack it off.
2: Whack it off.
0: Wipe it off.
2: Sorry. Whack. Sorry. I'm not familiar with this.
5: Yeah, he just went right for
1: this
5: it.
1: This is a whole new show. Jesus.
2: And now, let's take all the levity out of this with Mitch Miller and the singing white guys.
0: Apparently, I was right. Oh, the owner, back to the how we got the vinyl records in the trash, the owner was cleaning out her mom's house. And oh, that was what happened. So.
2: Mm. Oh, God.
5: It's kind of a sad affair.
1: My mom has died. Now we can be gay. My mom has died.
0: And our favorite trash collector
2: guy. I'm cleaning out her closet and coming out of it right now.
0: I guess there was also some Trini Lopez in that stack, too.
2: Oh.
0: He said.
5: Oh, wow. Mm. Talk about burying the lead. Wow.
2: Yeah. Trini Lopez. What was his big hit? Lemon Tree?
0: Lemon Tree.
5: Love Lemon Tree. Pretty.
2: Okay, let me see. Here's a picture. Here's a picture.
5: I love that song.
2: Here's a picture of Mitch Miller and the band. And let's see. Yeah, it looks pretty white. Okay. The American.
5: My daughter's dating an Italian.
1: My daughter's dating an Italian. What do we do? What do we do now?
2: And they have the background guys going, doo-wop.
1: I'm telling you. Oh, you know,

0: Who's this?
1: Trini Lopez.
2: This is Trini Lopez.
1: Trini.
2: I think it's pronounced Trini.
1: Trini Lopez.
2: Yeah. Yeah. That was this guy's cleaning out his mother. His mother is gone, sadly, and he's throwing away all the old albums. Makes sense. But they're not, you know, unless they're like really great, they're not worth a lot of money. They buy them by the foot. The vinyl, and I think they recycle it.
1: Yeah, they make purses out of them and stuff now, sadly.
2: Yeah, there's, you know, some.
3: Well, I had actually a popcorn bowl made out of an old album.
1: Yeah.
2: What was the album?
3: Something I didn't care about. I think it was like Billy Joel or something.
1: I have a clock made out of Peter Frampton's Comes Alive 8-track.
0: Really?
1: What
3: is it?
1: It's a clock.
3: It's a clock.
2: Mm-hmm. Made out of an old 8-track?
1: Yep.
3: That sounds lovely.
2: Wow. Yeah, is that in your living room?
1: No, it's in the basement. Right.
3: Is that with a chinchilla?
1: No, it's in the basement.
2: Now, Greg Hahn, you're a single man.
4: Single guy?
2: You live in a condo in...
4: I got the condo.
1: Valencia.
4: It's north of Hollywood, just 20 miles north of a career, I like to say, in Valencia.
2: And it's my understanding, when you walk in, the first thing you see in your living room, you have a giant set of drums.
4: I got the drums? Yeah, I got all that stuff. The ping pong tables upstairs, it's a lot of fun. We have a good time. You ever gotten a call from someone they want to break up and you never realized you were dating? You ever had that happen? They're so easy, those calls. It's the best.
3: Okay.
4: They're like, I just think it's so one-sided. I'm like, I couldn't agree more. Before we continue, gonna need a name.
3: Yeah.
4: Come on.
5: Bob and Tom. 24/7. Oh, yeah. Yeah.
2: Christy, we have to get some news out of you. What have we missed?
1: Well, the 93rd Academy Awards, a rating disaster. It was a drop of about 58% in terms of audience, a dismal 1.9 among the 18 to 49 demographic. But
2: wow.
1: I say that because at the awards, if you missed it Sunday night, and it seems like most of us did, actor Daniel Kaluuya made his mother squirm a bit.
0: Uh-oh.
1: The 32-year-old Briton won the Best Supporting Actor Oscar for his role in the biographical drama Judas and the Black Messiah.
3: And that was a leading actor role that he won. I mean, it was a great role, but he should have been nominated for Best Actor, but yeah.
1: Well, really?
2: He won, and he was great.
3: I don't know what the guidelines
0: are. He's a terrific actor.
2: The speech is really weird.
1: He decided his acceptance speech was the perfect opportunity to discuss his parents' sex life.
3: Huh.
1: He told the audience, quote, "You got to celebrate life, man. We're breathing, walking. It's incredible. It's incredible. Like, it's incredible. My mom met dad. They had sex. It's amazing." Now, the camera cuts to his mother.
6: This is so sweet.
1: Damali Namasoki, in the Oscar audience, her face showed confusion, fury, and then sheer humiliation as she put her head in her hands.
3: A little fury in there.
6: You can see her kind of mouth. What is he doing?
1: Oh, my God.
0: Yeah, apparently.
2: She's praying. She's wishing that the condom hadn't broken.
1: Oh.
3: I heard a lot of people say last year they said I didn't really get a chance to see the movies, and this year they said I've never heard of any of these movies. Is the most common.
2: The theaters were all closed. I don't like watching movies at home, and during a regular year I go to the movies usually once every week or two.
3: Do you watch an entire movie?
2: If I'm at the theater, yes,
3: you do
2: usually.
6: Well, here's the issue. Let's just look at Best Picture. Judas and the Black Messiah was only available on HBO Max. Nomadland, only on Hulu.
1: Yeah.
3: That's true.
6: Chicago 7, only on Netflix. Folks don't have every streaming service, so they can't watch every movie.
1: That's true.
6: It'll make things trickier.
2: Plus, they don't want to have Hollywood actors tell them how to live their lives and why they're superior to all of us. That's the other thing.
0: Right. Daniel's speech was so weird, people started yelling, "Talk politics!"
2: Yeah.
6: But he did do my favorite thing. He thanked the person he portrayed, and he thanked the writers that wrote the movie, which I think is huge. Right. And a lot of actors forget to do that.
2: Yeah, very, very good. Anyway, incredibly low ratings. So,
1: very
2: again,
1: low.
2: Again, no one saw the movies, so we'll see.
1: And other news... Oh, I'm sorry.
2: And Nomadland, I haven't seen it yet, but I keep hearing, love it or hate it.
1: I watched it last night.
0: I would never give somebody a hard time who said they didn't like it. It's fine.
1: It was a little slow for me. I got to tell you.
3: I don't know if I didn't like. I loved the first half hour.
0: Okay,
3: but I don't know if I. I don't think I hated the rest of it. I think it was okay. Yeah.
1: I mean, I didn't hate it, but I wouldn't call it the best picture.
3: But you heard me, though. I thought Promising Young Woman and The Trial of Chicago 7 and I forget the last one that I saw. I thought, oh, The Father. I thought those were all much better than...
1: Strong.
2: Than, okay, well, I'll try to watch a few of them and give you a full report. Thank you. Back to you, Kristen.
1: A serial wedding crasher allegedly stolen wedding gifts from more than a dozen couples in three states has been captured.
0: What a dirtbag.
1: Yeah. The woman was caught by a surveillance camera taking gifts during one reception before going to different rooms looking for more things to steal. One bride said the thief even took more than $300 from her purse. Police said 54-year-old Sandra Henson is suspected of committing wedding thefts in Tennessee, Mississippi, and Alabama. She has denied any wrongdoing.
2: Although she has a house full of toasters.
0: Yeah.
1: Back to toaster. Toast.
3: Hey, you like toasters?
2: Who wants a black market mixer?
3: Grab a toaster.
0: Leave me and my 14 Cuisinarts alone.
1: Yeah.
6: And mixers dirtbag. And rice cookers.
2: Now, if I were the judge, I'd send her to the electric slide for a year.
0: That's a good punishment. Yeah.
3: Your son, Willie, has told me that the ultimate, his go-to gift for a wedding is a rice cooker. That's what he told me.
6: It's not the go-to, but that's what I did this time. It's so expensive, the things that people want. I got a rice cooker. It's a medium. I spent like $50. I'm fine with that.
1: Oh, yeah. When you register, you look at it.
2: This wedding is really terrible.
6: This wedding is ruining my life. Willie's going to a wedding on Friday.
2: Willie is getting on a plane, going to a wedding. He's worried about the suit.
3: I don't know who said it first, but no one. Believe me, no one wants to go to your wedding. Stop inviting. Inviting people to weddings. They don't want to go.
6: The only reason I have to go is because this group of friends, they go, oh, you've started doing comedy. You never hang out with us. You won't be our friends. So I have to go to this wedding so they know that I'm still in the mix.
0: But don't you know that one of the greatest things about being a road comedian is that you can't make these weekend events because, quote, I have a show.
6: Oh, buddy. But not now.
0: And just if they give you a hard time, just go, well, this would be like me inviting you to my wedding at noon on Tuesday.
3: Could you attend?
0: Right.
3: Yes.
0: Or would you be working?
1: Are you in the wedding, Willie, or just
6: attending? No, I'm not in it, and I've missed a wedding in the last year because of a show. I'm missing a wedding on May 8th because of a show.
1: Okay.
2: Plus, so you got to buy an air ticket. You got to buy a hotel room. You got to rent a car.
0: And by the way, no gift.
2: Here's a $50 rice cooker, and I spent $1,000 coming here.
6: That's so funny.
1: Yeah,
6: you had to buy a suit.
1: Spent
0: I thought the rule was if you travel to a wedding, no gift.
6: Is that the rule?
1: No.
0: Yes.
1: That is not the rule.
0: I'm telling you, that is an unspoken rule.
2: So many of your friends are saying, what a cheap
3: ass. So unspoken that no one ever spoke it before.
2: God, pathetic. You think you get out of the...
0: I was best man in a wedding and I didn't give the people a gift.
1: Are you kidding me?
3: Good Lord.
2: You gave them your time.
1: Josh.
0: Yeah, no.
2: How was your speech?
0: I was so broke, it was a hit.
2: Oh, really?
3: Yeah, yeah. Big, he killed.
0: Yeah. It was...
2: Oscar write it for you?
1: Just being mean.
2: That's right. I'm being mean because cheap ass didn't give his best friend.
0: I was so broke. I could barely afford to rent the tux, and I had no money for a gift. And I thought, okay, I've got a year, right? Isn't that the thing? You have a year.
2: So you've had the year.
0: I never did anything.
2: Okay.
1: Yeah, I owe somebody
2: I will give you a dispensation if you now get the gift this week.
0: This week? Boy, what does he want? Nick, text me.
6: You know what he wants? Everybody knows what he wants. The man wants a rice cooker. That's what everybody needs in the world.
1: Did they have that on the registry? They wanted a rice cooker?
6: It was on the registry, yeah.
3: You've got to get laid at this wedding this weekend. That's the only way you get any sort of
6: chick. A gentleman never
3: returns.
6: Proclivity.
0: Talk to my son.
3: Don't talk.
1: Is it a destination wedding or do these people live there?
3: Wait a minute. The guy who was yelling out cheap, you are. Get him an Applebee's gift card.
2: Everybody wants that.
6: Yeah, everybody likes that.
3: Applebee's is great, but still.
2: No, they don't need another rice cooker.
1: How do you know they already have one?
3: How do you know? Maybe they've been waiting their whole lives for a rice cooker.
2: Well, then let them go buy one.
0: Was the rice cooker on their register?
6: It was on their register.
0: Okay, there you go. You're safe.
6: And nobody had gotten it.
0: Yeah. Oh, that's perfect.
6: Yeah. I was trying to be like, can I get him a spatula set? Can I give him a 12?
3: Of course. Those are nice. Like a nice KitchenAid spatula set.
0: What about giving cash to a new couple?
1: Sure, absolutely. That's
0: fine. I would
1: think
0: they would enjoy that very much.
1: Of course.
3: Don't you just stand up and hand it to the bride as they're walking down the aisle?
2: Yeah, tuck it.
3: Here you go.
1: What's called the dollar dance?
6: The handshake?
1: They have the dollar dance still, don't they?
3: Yeah, get out there. Shake your ass for money, babe.
6: Josh, there's an option on the registry to get money for an Airbnb gift card so they could travel. So that's sort of the cash option, I feel.
1: That's nice.
2: Now, is it going to be a cash bar?
6: I don't think it will be. And I'm going to...
2: See, if it's an open bar, then that affects the level of the gift you
6: get. Well, there's going to be an open bar. This is the first event I've gone to in a year. I'm going to get drunk. 80% chance I take my shirt off on the dance floor. I'm pretty sure it's going to
3: happen. Everyone, no one should ever hold an open bar again, just given your father's example.
1: Oh, yeah. That was...
2: Cash bar, toaster, open bar, espresso machine.
3: Yeah. The open bar, we were all sitting around going, what's the most expensive thing you've got up there? We were bad.
6: Really? At his wedding?
1: Yes. Yeah, it was we were good. Bad.
2: Surprising enough, I had to pay for it.
0: Well, it was his wedding.
1: It was an open bar. I think it was bottles of champagne.
3: Don't open the bar if it's not an open bar.
6: Do you have any Pappy Van Winkle back there? We want to take some shots.
3: Oh, yeah.
6: A good shooter whiskey.
2: Christy, what else is happening in the news?
1: U.S. Customs officials in Texas intercepted a shipment of chicken lollipops.
6: Ooh.
1: According to the agency, the shipment...
2: By the way, I mean, in a nice hot day, don't you want to whip out a nice... chicken broth lollipop.
0: Oh, that is tasty.
3: What the hell is a chicken lollipop?
1: Let me finish.
3: You said that like it was a normal thing.
1: Yeah, right. The shipment from Hong Kong was labeled as men's sweaters, but when officials at Dallas-Fort Worth International examined the items, they discovered 93 chicken-flavored lollipops with rawhide stems. Is this a dog treat? Has to be. Oh, it is. The pet treats are not allowed in the U.S. due to animal disease concerns, and all 93 were destroyed.
3: Okay. The only way that the chicken lollipop should be available here is if it's an actual chicken with a stick up its ass. It's the only way.
0: You know what? We're like three state fair seasons away.
3: Yeah. Deep fried chicken. Have you had it?
2: Yeah, but then the stick will taste foul.
0: Nothing for foul?
2: No.
3: Nothing for foul.
1: Imagine
2: who doesn't want chicken broth on the go?
6: Oh,
2: what a weird...
1: Well, it's a pet treat, so that makes sense now.
2: What, do you give it to your dog on Halloween?
1: What?
2: What kind of... I mean, it's a candy, right?
1: Like no, they just it's call shaped, it yeah. a lollipop I mean, because a it's treat. Shaped like one.
3: Okay, I'm on the internet. We're all familiar with the internet. And I'm gone down a hole of a chicken lollipops.
1: Yeah.
3: And there's some sort of cereal, Tom, that you might be interested in. It's called Poop Like a Champion. And it's a high-fiber cereal with low-carb, keto-friendly.
1: Oh, there you go.
3: Gluten-free.
6: Developed by Notre Dame scientists.
2: What does it have to do with... Oh,
3: it's right there by it's right there by the barnyard lollipops.
1: Okay.
0: Poop like a champion.
2: So these are called chicken. What is it? They're called chicken lollipops.
1: Mm-hmm.
6: Chicken broth lollipops.
2: So they're not called suckers.
1: No.
3: You know I love you.
2: That could be very awkward.
0: I see, yeah.
2: That could be very awkward if they were male chickens.
0: Yeah, depending on the type of chicken, the sucker would be a little rough.
2: Mm-hmm. Yes, it might be. Don't Google.
0: I'll say it. For a second time, thought I was.
2: Don't Google that.
1: I have a mortgage payment.
3: We're talking about.
2: Okay. Well, Kostaki Konomopoulos joins us from Los Angeles. He's been kind of a nomad this past year, living in Atlanta and Florida. Back in Los Angeles now, relocating the family, getting set.
3: Houseless, but not homeless, Tom.
2: Oh, well, that's nice.
0: Right.
2: Is that a thing?
3: No, Nomadland taught us that.
2: Oh, I haven't seen it yet. So
1: yeah, that's right.
2: Kostaki, what's on your mind? I know Willie's very excited because some of the NFL players are starting to report for duty.
3: What do you mean? Thursday's the big draft, man. Come on.
7: That's right.
3: Yeah.
7: Thursday night, NFL draft. I'm so excited. I got my Falcons hat on. I got my Falcons shirt on.
6: Yeah.
7: The NFL draft has been held annually since 1936. Like Jimmy Carter's penis. Huh? Come on.
3: Hey! Now, were there...
1: Wow.
3: Was there a second or third place finisher in what has been held since 1936?
2: First
7: yes.
2: of all...
7: Yeah, Mel Brooks bet there was considered. Yes.
2: First
7: Mel
2: of Brooks, all, Dick Van Dyke. Rock solid joke, but...
0: Yeah.
3: What do you think about Mel Brooks or Dick Van Dyke?
0: I think Jimmy Carter's still funnier.
3: Okay.
0: Because he's not a comedian. He's, you know, it's more of a dignified statesman. And so his penis being right. held so, funnier than
2: my Michael question is, did you do the math on how old Mr. Carter was in...
7: I did. Carter was born in the 20s, so this is actually possible.
0: Okay.
7: Yeah.
3: I remember the first time you held it.
2: Probably not.
3: Tom, you remember? Remember the first time you held it?
2: Oh, yeah, the heft.
3: The heft. You had to work out for weeks before you
6: lift your arm.
2: Rock solid joke there. You must be learning from Ace, Kostaki.
7: Oh. Yeah, that's right.
2: Now, that's your former governor. And Mr. Carter is considered by many, even his critics, to be the best former president. His post-presidential career is admired by so many.
3: What does that tell you? Well, you're a great president, but I think you're going to make a better former president.
2: No, this is a clang.
0: You know, you're going to be great when you're not doing this.
3: And can only talk about what you might have done.
2: He's a class act, though. He works building houses. And
0: sure, he's done a lot of good stuff.
2: He's a good guy.
3: He falls over. Come on.
2: He's 90-something, you jackass. When you're 90, you'll have been in the dirt for 25 years.
6: My goodness.
3: Hang on.
1: 25?
6: I mean, calculator out.
3: I mean, I only got a couple years. What the hell are you doing?
2: Sorry.
7: In 1936, the first player ever drafted was Jay Berwanger.
3: Yes,
7: sir. Eagles couldn't negotiate a contract with him, so they traded him to the Bears. The Bears also couldn't convince him to play, so he went back to work at the rubber company because it paid better than the Bears. Can you imagine? 1936. Mm. Went back to the rubber company. I guess the checks were less likely to bounce over there. I don't know if that's...
8: the league was not successful early.
2: There's a light at the end of this tunnel. Let's hope we eventually get to it.
7: In the 40s, some NFL teams started using scouts, and the success of those teams led to all teams using them, which makes sense. But how did they get players before that? This is my friend Mitch. He can throw the ball. You're hired, Mitch. I think the Bears still use that system.
3: Yeah, I'm pretty sure they do.
7: The NFL draft routinely gets better ratings than the NBA playoffs. Let that sink in. That is astounding.
3: Yep.
7: But the NFL has a distinct advantage of it not being basketball, so that helps.
0: Oh, yeah, that does. Yeah, that helps.
2: Blanket criticism of
7: that's just my personal
2: livelihood.
3: That's an NFL fan there. You leave him alone.
7: The draft this year is in Cleveland. Now the Browns finally have a quarterback. I think the opening ceremony should be they should have a pinata labeled franchise quarterback and have a blind general manager swinging at it with his walking stick. Get some Benny Hill music going. That'd be fun, right?
0: That would be fun.
7: I keep seeing these NFL draft do-overs, right? Like, if we did that draft again, Patrick Mahomes would be taking number one. People, like, re-rank them.
0: Right.
7: You know?
0: Mm-hmm.
7: I have a few do-overs, you know, from life. Yeah, I should have taken her completely off my draft board. What was I thinking? Should have traded down for more draft capital.
3: Yeah, I should have just written Lake House instead of... Oh, never mind.
7: Everywhere I look, there are mock drafts. They call them that because people who do a lot of them deserve to be mocked, I believe. Feels like I'm getting to a Yakov Smirnoff joke. In Atlanta, you do not mock draft. Draft mock you. the 7-round mock, you see that occasionally. What, are they talking about my middle and high school experience? You know, 6th to 12th grade, that was 7 rounds of mocking. Some of the big prospects will not attend the live draft. Do you know how many drafts I had to endure in backyards all over Marietta, Georgia? You stand there while they're picking teams
0: that's
7: and you
0: right.
7: like it.
0: Yeah.
7: You face the music. Yeah, Deborah got picked before me. Fine. She had a good 40 time. Fine. She had a good length. The Packers GM, Brian Gutekunst. Oh, that's a tough.
2: That's a good meatball.
7: That's a tough name.
2: That's
1: a. Who's that Gutekunst?
2: Let's go with
7: Gutekunst is probably. A
2: let's go with Kuntz on the.
3: What happened to former Redskin Mark Murphy? Why that? That's a better name.
7: That's a much better name.
0: Boy, Guda and.
1: We'll go with Kuntz.
0: Right? Yeah, you don't want both of those.
1: That's smelly. Yes.
2: They used to call him the famous lawyer.
7: That's well, Chris, the only
2: see, Christy's putting Gouda the cheese with Mr. Okay.
7: I like that.
1: Sorry.
3: I'm looking right at him. There he is.
1: Oh, man.
3: Yeah. Holy hell.
1: That is an unfortunate name.
7: High school kid be like, I wish my name was something easier, like Kostaki Economopoulos or anything, but this is awful. The Rams traded 2 first-rounders and a 3rd-rounder to get Matthew Stafford. Last time L.A. gave up so much for so little, they paid Magic Johnson to host a television show.
2: Not good, you see.
8: It's a bad show. 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
10: Let me tell you about my ex. She always sends me a text while she's having sex with other guys. I thought the love we had wasn't all that bad. That's why I'm mad at the text she sent last night.

makes me super hot. Something that you could never do. Your love-making style will make some girls smile. You're kind of

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Oh, Les, give it to me, Les. Yes, Les, yes, Les, yes, Les.

0: I'm having sex.
1: Well, maybe I'll text while I'm having sex. It should be easy, 'cause I've got a hand free.
2: Bob and Tom, they put the F in professional.
3: This is the Bob and Tom Show. Good morning.
4: Hi, thanks very much for joining us. Interesting news story this morning involving the world's tallest man.
5: Oh, I saw that.
4: And this is a great story.
5: Do you have it?
4: I was so fascinated by this. I've actually got two different takes on it here. And I have the pictures, but you can't really see him.
5: Oh,
3: how
5: boy.
3: Tall is?
5: I saw it on TV this morning.
3: How tall is the world's tallest man?
5: He's tall, 7'9".
4: Yeah. Here we go. I'll read. This is the Associated Press account of the event. Dateline Beijing. The world's tallest man saved two dolphins in northeast China by reaching inside of them with his 3-foot arms to remove plastic they had swallowed, according to state media reports. The dolphins got sick after eating plastic from the edge of their pool at an aquarium in Liaoning Province.
1: What was that? Where was that?
4: Liaoning Province. Attempts to use surgical instruments to remove the plastic failed because the dolphins' stomachs contracted in response to the instruments, according to the Chinese daily newspaper. Veterinarians then decided to ask for help from Biao Xinshan, a 7'9" herdsman from Inner Mongolia. Chen Luhan, the manager of the Royal GD. JIDI, wouldn't that be GD?
3: I guess, or...
4: It's not GD like, you know, God.
3: Mm. Yeah.
4: It's the Royal GD Ocean World Aquarium. According to the manager, he told the Associated Press that the shape of the dolphin's stomach made it difficult to push an instrument very far in without hurting the animals. People with shorter arms couldn't reach the plastic. This is pretty cool.
5: Mm-hmm.
4: They got the help of Biao Xishan, once again from Inner Mongolia. He did it successfully. The dolphins are in very good condition. This gentleman is 54 years of age, confirmed last year by the Guinness Book of World Records people as being the world's tallest living man. His arms are 41.7 inches long.
6: How tall are you, Christy?
5: I am 5 feet tall.
3: Well, so, you'd come right up to his, oh my.
4: Now, interestingly enough, if you've seen the picture.
5: Oh my. Yeah.
4: Have you seen the pictures of this?
6: Yes, I have.
3: I'm looking at a picture of the guy now. You know what I find fascinating about this story? That dolphins don't have a gag reflex.
4: Well, they have towels. They're holding the dolphin's beak. So I don't even know. Is it a beak? I'm sorry. I don't know the technical term. What's that called? The snout?
3: Snout? I don't know.
4: I'm sure there's a different term for it. But yeah, they're holding them down.
5: Yeah, so it wouldn't bite him.
4: Yeah. Now, what's interesting to me about this is upon hearing this, this 7'9" gentleman was summoned to England to assist Madonna. And there he was able to recover 5 class rings from the Rochester Adams High School class of 1975.
3: Wow. Okay.
4: And I'm glad you liked that. It took me an hour to find out where she
5: went.
4: Where
5: she went to high school.
4: That's Madonna went
6: but
4: to.
6: But he just stuck his whole arm down there, didn't he?
3: Yes, he did. Look at that. Jeez.
6: He and the dolphin doing a ventriloquist act, 2 and 4, center stage now.
3: Man, he's huge.
4: But and 53 years old, and I say that because it's interesting because often people that are giants like that don't live long.
3: Don't live very long.
4: A lot of times they have serious health problems. So.
5: Right.
4: And I'd also never, this is idiotic, but I'd never heard of Inner Mongolia. For some reason, Outer Mongolia gets all the publicity.
3: Well, if there's an inner, you know there's got to be an outer.
5: Yeah, or if there's an outer, you got to have an inner.
3: Uh-huh. Come on.
4: Can you say that a little slower?
6: Christy, you got an outer or an inner?
3: Mm-hmm.
4: It's been a while since you've had anything inner.
5: Wow, this is all getting a little...
3: Sorry. This is not a game or, hey, let's complete this sentence.
4: I'm sorry. That wasn't really nice, was it? I'm only joking.
3: Good morning, Bob and Tom Show.
7: Hey, morning, fellas. Larry King here.
3: Hi, Larry.
7: That's a great story, Tom, about that long-armed Japanese.
4: Chinese. Chinese gentleman.
7: Chinese, yeah.
4: Mm-hmm. The Japanese guy in the news this morning, of course, is the great baseball player that the Red Sox have paid, what is it, $100 million for?
7: Yeah, Daisuke Matsusaka.
4: Uh-huh.
7: What is it?
4: I honestly don't know how to pronounce the name.
7: They signed him. Now, language is going to be a barrier among his new MLB teammates, you know.
3: Yeah.
7: Now, he doesn't speak a word of Spanish.
4: So. Wow.
7: Doggy dog?
0: I am, babe. How you doing, Larry? I'm good, babe.
7: You're a Cubs fan, aren't you?
0: Can be.
7: And a Bud man, too.
0: There you go.
7: How about that Lou Piniella, huh?
0: Yeah.
7: He's a new multilingual, new manager of the Cubs. You talk about Spanish speaking. You know, this is going to be great for all Cub fans, because he'll be able to communicate with all of them after this upcoming season when he declares in both English and Spanish, wait until next year.
4: Aren't they technically out of already eliminated?
3: Yeah, they've been eliminated.
7: They've already been eliminated. Even started.
4: Larry, calm down.
3: Larry, you all right?
7: Careful. I'll be back later.
3: Okay, you're going to pop a suspender there.
4: Thanks, Larry. But I just love the story about this dolphin.
5: Yeah.
4: Do they have video of this?
5: I saw the video this morning.
3: Photographs of it, obviously.
5: No, I saw it on
4: Here's the BBC News report. It says that the dolphins had lost their appetite and were suffering depression.
3: Mm-hmm.
4: Some very small plastic pieces were left in the dolphin's stomachs, according to a local doctor.
3: Right.
4: After the guy removed the main pieces. But the dolphins are expected to recover.
3: So this guy shoved his arm all the way down there and got him out. I bet that felt really creepy.
0: Yeah. Mm. Yeah. But he's helping. Mm-hmm. That was good.
4: You mean, it felt creepy for the guy, you mean?
3: Yeah. You know, you ever done one of those Halloween parties where they blindfold you and you stick your hand in a mess of goo?
4: Yeah. Never do that in a farm.
3: Yeah.
4: Adolescents on
3: farms
4: have very odd ideas of what funny is.
3: I've seen where, some vets have been, armpit deep in a cow.
0: Right.
3: Which looks really horrible.
4: Oh, of course. I don't think anybody goes, well, I'm looking forward to doing that today.
3: Mm-hmm.
0: Yeah.
3: I bet there's one guy.
4: Yep, and I bet he's got a website.
0: Read the card.
4: Armdeepinacow.com.
3: Yeah.
4: Today I'm going bareback. I used to use a glove, but that's for pansies.
3: Yeah, it is.
4: Anyway, so that's a nice, pleasant story. Mm-hmm. Dolphins always fun. We have a dolphin tribute I'm desperately trying to find here. No, not that one.
3: Can't play that one.
4: We can't play that dolphin tribute. as much as I'd like to.
5: I have another really feel-good, like, little story.
3: Okay.
4: We could use that.
5: About the golden retriever. Did you see that?
4: No. I love gold. I have two golden retrievers.
5: Sam, the golden retriever, went missing in Tampa, Florida 2 years ago. Sounds sad, doesn't it?
3: Yes. Mm-hmm.
5: Alice Baines figured the family would never see their pet again, but she and her dog were reunited at Chicago's O'Hare International Airport this week.
4: Sam was
5: picked up northwest of Chicago and ID'd through his microchip. No one can figure out how Sam made the 1,200-mile trip from Florida to Illinois. Animal control officials say someone must have picked him up and brought him to the Chicago area. In any case, Ms. Bain says getting Sam back is the best possible Christmas present their family could ever get.
3: Well, how
5: Isn't
3: nice.
5: That great?
0: Dog was gone 2 years.
5: 2 years.
0: Lost in Florida?
5: Yes.
0: And found in
5: Tampa.
0: Chicago.
5: Mm-hmm.
4: Oh, he's a golden retriever. He probably walked up to someone and said, hello.
0: Hey.
4: Can you get me a steak sandwich, please?
5: I've always wanted to see Chicago.
0: He's got the same travel agent I got.
4: That's a great story.
5: Yes.
4: We have to do one correction. I want to do it one more time.
3: That is?
4: A couple days ago, I told the story about my weekend where I removed all of the poinsettia plants from my house after being informed they were poisonous to dogs.
3: Mm-hmm.
4: Then I found out that I was wrong, that they are not poisonous to dogs. I had been misinformed, as has most of America. So if you have poinsettia plants, don't worry about it. Those are the ones with the big red leaves. They're very Christmassy and very nice. And a lot of schools sell them. That's where I got mine. They sell them for charity to raise money for the school.
3: Sure.
4: So don't not get one.
3: Go out and buy 100 of them.
4: Yeah, and the other thing, and since we're talking about dogs, be extraordinarily cautious with dogs around chocolate. I've had dogs for 30 years, and I didn't know that
3: My dogs love chocolate.
4: It's toxic, especially the better the chocolate, the more dangerous it is, and especially for small dogs. It's the number one cause of poisonings, deaths for dogs. So if you have chocolate, keep it far away from your puppies. There's a little...
3: Especially dark chocolate, right?
4: Yeah, apparently, yeah. Especially small dogs, too. But you've got to really be careful. A friend of mine spent the entire weekend with his dog at the vet 2 weeks ago. He had found some delicious chocolate bars. Because dogs, as you know...
3: will eat anything.
4: Yeah. They'll eat other dogs' poop, so they don't really have a good... They're missing the synapse, whatever.
3: They're missing
4: that one gene in the brain that goes. You might not want to scarf that down. Yeah. I'm just telling you, it's just not the best. Okay, we're going to take a short break. All right. Just a little bit of doggy advice.
5: Yep.
6: Thank you.
4: And please dress your dogs up like Santa Claus and send me their pictures. I love that.
5: Do dogs? I don't think so.
3: No, the dogs always seem a little pissed off.
6: Yeah.
4: I like the fact that they put up with it just long enough to make you happy, though. They go, okay, take the picture. I know you think this is hilarious. Whenever I'm in a bad mood, I take my glasses off, walk over to one of my dogs, put them on, and look at them. And they look at me like they're reading and go, could you do this something else now? And then it makes me feel better.
6: Wouldn't you love to be able to talk to Tom's dogs?
5: Yeah, they're probably going, God, get
3: Tom
5: me
3: would
5: out
3: say,
5: of
3: no,
5: here.
3: Could the
5: we
3: dogs
5: get new
3: lie.
5: Dads?
3: Yeah.
6: Yeah. All the dogs are liars.
4: We had a big dog party this morning.
3: Did you really?
4: Oh, yeah, we had fun this morning.
5: Uh-huh.
4: We were dancing and we were playing.
5: I'd love to see
4: talking about our day, how we're going to rest after our big snack.
5: Mm-hmm.
4: And I were looking forward to a steak sandwich at lunch, which I explained they weren't going to get. They always think they're going to get a steak sandwich, but it's not going to happen.
3: Keep them guessing, Tom. That's the key.
4: Yeah.
3: You give it to them
4: yesterday,
3: once.
4: Dog, we had a discussion with someone about how their dog was a vegetarian. I had asked if they have religiously... designated food for dogs. If, for example, is there kosher dog food?
3: Yes, there is.
4: Is there really? No, I didn't know there's vegetarian dog food. And then someone said that dogs like being vegetarians. I would beg to differ. I can take my little guys and if I put meat in one bowl and anything else in the other bowl, that meat is down. But I did not realize that there was religiously anointed dog food.
3: Doesn't surprise me.
4: Well, I guess it has to do with the preparation and that sort of thing, which is fine.
5: Right.
4: Mm-hmm. I don't know if...
6: I am missing the boat on this whole animal thing. You know, I can get the food, slap it in the bowl, water, good to go.
3: See you later.
6: Pretty much it for me.
3: A little dry food,
6: I'm
3: water.
6: Not sensitive enough to their needs, I guess.
4: You're just not talking to them right.
5: Oh, boy.
4: Ask them what they want. They will say steak. We're going to take a break. Come right back. This is the Bob and Tom Show.
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15: 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And that's me, Jim Jefferson. 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Call the law offices of John Johansson today and see if you have a strong case, just like this fellow did.
9: I called Jack Joseph for help last fall. See, I'd been listening to the radio and heard Alice Cooper singing his catchy song called School's Out. Uh-huh. Well, I assumed he meant my school. I didn't show up for my final exam, and I flunked out. But my attorney, Mr. Jensen, explained to Mr. Cooper's attorneys how this would prevent me from becoming a doctor and making millions of dollars over my lifetime. Thanks, Jim.
15: That man is just one of dozens of clients I have helped. Just listen to this young couple who came into my office with a sad story.
16: Well, rock music ruined the reputation of my girlfriend and me. We grew up in a small town and dated all throughout high school.
17: We always behaved very modestly in public and had planned to save ourselves from marriage until we became the talk of the town. Tell him, Jack.
16: You see, Diane and I were outside the Tasty Freeze, minding our own business, sucking down a chili dog.
17: And his hands were not between my knees. Johnny Cougar ruined our reputation. Couldn't walk down the street without people snickering and pointing after that song came out.
15: But now life goes on for Jack and Diane. Yeah. Thanks to our out-of-court settlement, they were able to move to a slightly larger town with larger fast food chains and less nosy neighbors. I'm just here to help people get what's coming to them. If you thought Saturday night really was all right for fighting, contact my office. Or if you thought Pat Benatar really wanted you to hit her with your best shot, just pick up the phone and call me. Did you hear Rock You Like a Hurricane on the radio and immediately evacuate your home? Well, I'm your guy. Perhaps you had a loved one who took the Van Halen song Jump a little too literally. Give me a ring. There is no reason for you to suffer any longer. I have helped a hotel detective who was out of sight get his job back, as well as a banker lady who was sure all that glittered was gold. And recently, I helped this victim of a stalker.
18: I got real creeped out every time I heard that song by the Police, Every Breath You Take. I realized he was singing about me. Every move you make, I'll be watching you. Creepy. Jason Jorgensen was able to get me a nice settlement. Plus, he got that guy ticketed for impersonating a law enforcement official. Oh. The Police? Hell, it turns out they ain't even real cops. Jackie sure helped me.
15: Don't let rock and roll ruin your life any longer.
14: The law offices of Joe Johnson do not accept any cases which may end up in an actual court of law. Any settlements awarded are subject to Costa Rican taxes as well as a 3-year waiting period pending counter litigation. Joe Johnson will not be held responsible for any death threats, public mockery, or yard jobs which occur before, during, or after filing lawsuits.
15: Call the law offices of Joe Johnson today.
14: Phone number withheld due to pending litigation. 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
20: Dinner was wonderful tonight, Constantine. The barbecued lamb was exquisite.
21: Thank you, Nick. It's a little recipe I picked up last time I was in Athens.
20: Yeah, let me pour you another glass of ouzo. Then why don't you slip into the bedroom and lie down on your belly and I'll make love to you. I go get the olive oil.
21: Not right now, Nick. I'm going to have another helping of this rice pilaf.
20: I have a better idea. Why don't you peel off your clothes and I'll take you from behind? After all, we are Greek.
21: Maybe later. I've got another lamb in the oven. Hey, after dinner, you want to go out for some gyros?
20: Eat, eat, eat. That's all you do is eat. No wonder you've ballooned up to 300 pounds. I guess you don't care about our relationship or that I have many manly needs and desires. After all, I am Greek.
21: Oh, okay. I'll get on my hands and knees.
20: Don't worry. I'll make it worth your while.
21: You always do.
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21: Oh, you know, it's really hard to get down on your hands and knees when you're as fat as I am. I tell you, I am really fat.
20: Okay, tell me, how fat are you?
21: I'm so fat. The 2008 Olympics are going to be held on my ass. Oh. I'm so fat, I have to iron my pants on the driveway.
20: Oy.
21: I'm so fat. When I was born, I gave the hospital stretch marks.
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21: Well, Nick, I hope you're enjoying rogering me. By the way, Did you bring something to spank me with?
20: No, I didn't. I guess you could say I'm up the creek without a paddle.
21: Nick, I'm really hungry. Can you pass the baklava? Never mind. I think I just did.
1: You went ahead and put that together, huh?
5: He gave you that. Look at him.
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23: Hey, Bob and Tom Show, USA. It's yours truly, Larry King, coming to you, not so live, from heaven. Angels hit it.
22: How's it going, Larry?
23: All right, cram it. Hey, thanks. Hi, gang. How you doing?
22: Good.
5: How are you, Larry?
23: I'm good. Greetings to all, and a special happy 420 to you, Willie.
0: Yeah, thank you, Larry.
23: Yeah, man. It's getting groovy up here, Daddy-O. I tell you what, Ray Charles lit up some of his jazz cabbage at breakfast this morning.
1: Oh, yeah?
23: And based on the 12 bran muffins I ate, I'm pretty sure I caught a contact high. Oh, wow. And then I had a killer case of the munchies. Oh, by the by, word of warning, last week, Julia Child laced her bran muffins with some righteous bud.
22: Oh.
23: And those muffins travel through you like the number 5 bus. One of the archangels let me and Ernest Borgnine drop some serious deuces down into hell.
22: Oh, wow. You can do that.
23: So in case the flames of hell weren't enough, there's an outhouse fire down there.
5: Oh,
23: yeah, rough day for Bernie Madoff. Anyways, I never thought they'd celebrate 420 up in heaven, you know?
5: Yeah.
23: So Jesus told me he's getting kind of tired of people constantly asking him to change their parsley into weed.
22: Oh, sure. The water line thing.
23: Yeah.
22: Sure.
23: Yeah. Yeah. Right before I called you, I had a smoke session with all of my buddies, Jimi Hendrix, Janis Joplin, Ernest Hemingway, DMX, Humphrey Bogart.
22: Wow.
23: So that's the last time I ever smoked with Bogart. The dude kept holding the joint and forgetting to pass it.
1: I have no doubt. Yeah. It's,
23: see? That's his trademark.
22: it's his trademark.
23: So the man's a reefer hog. Uh-huh. I'm telling you, it's the same reason I'll never do cocaine with Jimmy Durante again.
22: Oh,
23: the schnoz on that guy? your booger sugar doesn't stand a chance.
0: Jimmy Durante.
23: Anyway, I got to go. We're all meeting in the social room to fire up some footage and watch a Cheech and Chong marathon.
1: Oh, sure, yeah.
23: Followed by a Pink Floyd Dark Side of the Moon laser show.
22: Cool.
23: Now, not everyone knows this, but as you watch The Wizard of Oz, it perfectly syncs up with Dark Side of the Moon.
22: Oh, yeah, I've heard that.
23: Yeah, you start the album on the second lion's roar during the opening of the movie, and if you listen really closely, you can hear the thousands of hippies jerking it.
5: Oh, God.
0: Wow.
23: Yeah, that's right. Hey, Dorothy, cut back on the pills. You look 45. Frankly, I'll take Liza Minnelli over Judy Garland any day, and Peter Allen gave me first dibs when Liza finally checks out.
1: I bet.
23: Speaking of syncing up songs, personally, I'd like to sync up Sinatra's Songs for Swinging Lovers with the movie Harold and Kumar Go to White Castle.
1: See if it works.
23: Yeah, that or Saving Private Ryan. Either way, it's a gas.

0: They'll be. I'm just thinking they'll add a very slow drive-through lane.
1: Yeah. How many laws do you think would go by the wayside if they just went on common sense?
0: That'll never happen.
1: Right? Yeah, it can't happen anymore.
2: This has been a big concern for people in this business because it's been cash up until now and they didn't have any place to put it. So.
0: It's weird.
2: It's very weird. So.
0: And I don't think that necessarily the people who are in the business are necessarily stoned.
2: No, gosh.
0: You know, the guy in front of you at the bank, sir, this is not a check. This is a Taco Bell receipt.
1: Yeah.
0: we'll see what happens. We'll see if this passes. And they can have... I think big business is taking it over, though, obviously.
2: Obviously.
0: And then, of course, as Josh pointed out, we have all these celebrities with their own marijuana.
1: Oh, yeah.
3: Plenty mm-hmm. out there, yeah.
0: Yeah, we have, you've got your Willie Nelson.
1: Oh, sure.
0: But your Bob Marley.
2: Right.
0: Isn't Jimmy Buffett about, does he have, is his out yet?
2: I don't know.
0: The celebrity reefer. He's got, of course, got the great Coral Reefer Band, one of the mm-hmm. great bands out there. And, Josh, you pointed out that child actor from Different
2: Urkel.
0: Strokes.
3: Oh, Gary Coleman.
0: Gary Coleman. What's the name of his weed?
3: What You Token About Willis.
2: Oh,
3: What You
2: Token Gary About Coleman.
3: Willis. Yes, yeah.
0: He's a rock solid. I would like to have some of that. Mr. Coleman's no longer with us, though.
3: No. He and Dana Plato were talking about the old days.
1: And Conrad Bain, I believe.
3: They
1: got quite the reunion going.
0: Okay. Yeah. Christy, what else is happening in the news?
2: Vin Diesel set to star in a movie based on... Chick, get ready.
1: Let me think. Some wrestler. No.
2: Nope.
0: Close.
2: Rock'em Sock'em Robots.
4: Yeah.
1: What?
2: Oh, yeah.
0: Remember I said this is one of Chick's most obscure impressions that one of my favorites, Chick McGee. Ladies and gentlemen, can you get ready mentally here? He does his incredible, you have to get your throat coated, of course. Chick McGee is probably the only American personality that does a Rock'em Sock'em Robots impression. Go ahead.
2: Nice. Writer reports.
1: You see, I've got Rock'em Sock'em Robots right here.
2: Oh, nice. Oh. Look at that. What are they doing?
1: They're not fighting anymore.
3: No, they're not. They're getting reconciled.
0: Could you not do
3: Simpatico.
0: That?
1: Yes.
2: Variety
0: More
2: reports.
0: Like Sadamigo.
1: It's a toy. Well, they're not facing the right way for... Christy?
0: Depends what state you're in.
3: Oral sex is considered sodomy.
2: Mattel.
1: Sure, but...
0: Thank you, counselor.
2: Mattel's film division has announced plans to develop a live-action movie version of the company's tabletop game featuring battling robots. For the Rock'em Sock'em movie, the story follows a father, Vin Diesel, and son who form an unlikely bond with the advanced war machine.
5: It's all about family.
2: Fast and Furious 9 is so close to coming out.
0: Run out of ideas for movies?
3: Oh, I'll watch giant robots fight.
2: That's what Transformers do, aren't they?
3: They're a little too giant.
2: Oh.
0: So, of all these movies they've done based on toys, I think only one of them was a huge bomb. I think it was Battleship.
3: That was a big bomb,
0: that
3: yes.
0: That one didn't go over.
1: Was that based on the toy?
3: It was based on the game.
2: Yeah.
0: But the Trolls thing was a huge hit.
3: Right.
0: I mean, they're taking everything that was... from your childhood. I mean, and they're making, I think every TV show is from the 60s has been made into a movie. I know that they're doing Meet the Press. The action version will be coming out.
3: Oh, good. Yeah.
2: Finally, some action.
3: Starring Jason Statham.
0: and Harrison Ford. It'll be
3: cool.
0: Very, very exciting. Rock'em Sock'em Robot, the movie.
2: Mm-hmm.
0: Some of these have been successful, so this may actually work.
3: So we'll knows?
0: I mean, I'm sure Vin Diesel needs the money.
3: This is kind of, Real Steel with Hugh Jackman came out a few years ago, and it was about boxing robots. So,
0: but they've got the name.
3: That's exactly.
0: That's the key.
3: The brand recognition.
0: It's what do you call it? The elevator pitch is one line.
3: Yeah.
0: Rock'em Sock'em Robots, the movie.
3: Right.
2: You knocked my block off.
3: Oh, somebody has to say it.
0: Worst toy you had as a kid, Chick?
1: I enjoyed it so much, probably the Slinky. I never played with it very long, but yeah, great.
0: Really?
1: I tried to do the stairs thing, yeah.
3: Oh, man, we got it. I love the Slinky.
0: That's seconds of fun.
3: Oh, loved it.
6: Breaks in 10 minutes.
0: What's the thing where you twist the knobs and try to draw something?
2: Etch-a-sketch.
0: Throw it away after 5 minutes.
3: I can make a mean maze on an etch-a-sketch.
1: Here he goes again.
2: Yeah.
0: That's a total waste of time. How do we stifle creativity? Why don't you handcuff their arms and stick a paintbrush in their mouth?
3: yeah, you're right. It's better today. The kids can have TikTok.

0: on their iPad.
1: Yeah.
2: How far are we from TikTok the movie?
0: Not very, I fear.
2: Okay. Yeah. Well, let's move forward. Christy, what have you got?
1: Would you like to live in a spaceship?
0: Yes.
1: A spaceship house has gone up for sale in Albuquerque.
3: Spaceship house.
1: According to KOB TV.
3: We're on your side with news every day of the week.
1: Martin Griego spent the last 21 years transforming the once ordinary home into a spaceship.
0: Is that
1: with
0: right?
1: 3D murals, glasswork, a space-inspired kitchen, and a backyard with a light show, Josh. As Griego prepares to move from Albuquerque, the spaceship house nestled at the base of the Sandia Mountains. Oh, lovely area. Ready for a new owner. Realtors have acknowledged that while the unique home might not be for everyone, they are already receiving interest and have someone right now who wants to buy it, as is, furniture and all.
2: Have you seen it, Christy?
1: No, but I'm going to look it up right now.
2: This guy takes the space thing a little too far.
1: Oh, he does?
0: Really? Is there
2: you know, all the toilets are just black holes.
0: Oh, boy. That is... I'd like to see the probing room.
3: Oh, my goodness.
2: Yeah, it's kind of cheesy, but
1: post that at the break.
2: At the same time, it's also very nice.
0: I've no doubt this guy's moving due to court order.
1: You think?
0: Get out of here, you nerd.
2: When you want to walk up to him and go, take me to your realtor.
3: Take me to your realtor.
2: Do these shrooms come with the house? Have you seen it? It's kind of tacky.
0: It has to be very tacky.
2: But it's a really nice house.
0: Oh, really?
2: Very roomy.
0: Now, does the outside look like a spacecraft?
2: I can't tell. I'm looking at the Zillow listing for this thing.
0: Huh.
2: It's got nice hardwood floors. No, the outside just looks about like a very ordinary Southwestern house.
0: Oh, okay. All right.
2: But inside, there's kind of a sort of a couple of cheesy murals. But I do like the hardwood floors.
1: This isn't the only one. There are quite a few spaceship houses out there. I had no idea.
0: I've been to a spaceship-shaped strip club. What was the name of that?
1: Really?
0: Oh, yeah, it wasn't Mons Venus, but it was...
3: This is the rest of the morning.
2: the pink hole.
0: I think...
3: Twin moons?
0: Close encounters?
3: Isn't there like two moons? Yeah. Jupiter moons or something?
0: Man, I'll look it up. I think it was in St. Pete.
1: Oh.
0: Where the hell is Mons Venus?
4: Tampa.
0: Tampa. Okay, thank you. Well, it's close enough. To
2: Mom's Venus? That seems like a...
0: Mom's Venus.
1: Like that.
0: Yeah, Mom's say. Venus.
2: You don't want the name.
4: Come on in, honey. Come on in. Yeah, you're hungry.
2: Mom at a strip club.
3: Eat your skin and bones. Eat.
4: I made you a grilled cheese. Here's taffy to dance for.
2: We turn back to Christy Lee. What have you got over there?
1: Psychological research published in Personality and Individual Differences. I get that weekly, examines how women competitively flirt against other women after laying claim to a particular man. Boy, this is so obvious. The study indicates there are about a dozen nonverbal flirtatious behaviors that women engage in to caution other women that a potential partner is theirs.
3: So this is communication between the women, not
1: yes.
3: the women on the guy. Okay.
1: Yeah.
2: What do they do?
1: Well, they ended up with a list of 11 nonverbal flirtatious actions, Tom. One would be...
0: peeing on the man.
2: That way you mark the man.
0: Yeah, exactly.
3: The last one, obviously, is catfight.
1: Mark the territory, yes.
2: Flopping out a breast and going to the man. Oh, look at that.
3: Want some more of this before I put it away?
1: None of these are on my list.
0: Oh, sorry. We'll
5: oh, really? Well, I get because women flirt with me all the time. It's the rubbing your shoulder. You know, it's the sort of tapping
1: touching
5: your leg.
1: Touching him, that's one
5: always
1: of them.
5: Always texting
1: yes.
5: you. Hey, quit texting me back. I don't want to talk to you. You know women.
3: Yeah, right.
2: Do you ever get that thing where they go in a bar, they're stirring their drink with those little straws, and they go, do you have a golf ball I can suck through this straw?
0: Did you ever get that one? That is a...
3: Do you ever get that one?
5: Do you have a Titleist on you?
0: Right.
3: Yeah. You ever get that one?
0: You have a hitch I can suck the chrome off of? That kind of
2: right,
0: thing?
2: Right, right, yeah. When you say cornhole, I get turned on, that kind of thing.
1: You don't really have any interest in learning these 11
0: We really do. Yes,
2: that's correct.
1: Okay.
0: I do.
2: Go ahead. What are they?
1: Eye contact, dancing in his line of sight.
2: So wait a second. So
3: dancing in his line of sight.
0: Like a bird.
2: So this is to keep the man interested.
1: This is to ward off other women that this guy, I've got my eye on this guy, and you better not come over here, kind of thing.
2: Okay.
3: I'm pointing at your mouth while you're dancing.
1: Smiling at him.
0: Smiling at him.
1: Yes. Touching him, as Willie mentioned.
3: Touch.
1: Here's one. Giggling at his jokes.
0: Oh, sure.
1: Yes.
0: Sure,
2: you know what that's like, Josh.
0: Oh, yeah. I often get giggled at.
1: butting in between the other women and the man.
6: What's she doing with her butt?
1: She's verbal, you know, or physically going in between the two of them.
7: It's enough for everybody.
1: Showing distaste for her, like, look at that girl, eye rolling, frowning, etc. Brushing against him.
3: She's thirsty.
5: Oh, yeah.
1: Hugging the man, flirting with other men.
0: Oh, sure, yeah.
1: To get him jealous,
0: right.
1: I guess.
0: Yes.
1: And waving to him.
3: Hi.
1: Here I am.
2: All righty. Well, thank you, Christy. Do you have any more that you do? Do you ever?
0: Yeah, do you have a classic move to let a guy know that you're flirting with him?
1: No.
7: Come on.
1: When was the last time I flirted with anybody?
7: Green room.
1: What?
6: Green room, you and Pat.
0: You're flirting with Godwin.
6: That's what he says.
0: I sure liked that song this morning, Pat.
2: Well, no, wait a second.
1: Never said that.
2: When Christy does something,
7: never said
2: Pat
7: that.
2: Interprets it as flirting when, she says, get the hell away from me. Yes. Don't touch me.
7: Even that's adorable.
6: He's insane. He's absolutely
5: He's got on Godwin goggles where he thinks all the ladies are
6: Godwin goggles. Godwin goggles.
7: Such a long time.
2: Okay, that's a bit right there.
1: Godwin goggles.
2: I think she likes me.
7: I blame it on the pandemic.
2: Okay, well, that's fascinating. Thank you very much, Christy. Now, today is 420.
1: Yep.
2: So we're going to be doing a little bit of chatting about the world of cannabis, marijuana, what do we call it, the devil's lettuce.
6: Speaking of that.
2: Reefer.
6: Speaking of the Burlington Sock Puppets.
1: Yes.
6: The brand new minor league team in the Appalachian League.
5: Our favorite team,
6: Our favorite team. It's either the Sock Puppets or the Disco Turkeys. We're not sure which, but the Sock Puppets unveiled their new mascot yesterday.
1: What's he look like?
6: There he is.
1: Is it a he? I don't know if it's a he. I shouldn't have said that.
6: He does not have a name.
1: Oh, kind of looks like Shrek.
7: It does.
5: Yeah, it's big
2: kind of
5: and it's green.
2: A pudgy.
6: Just
2: a
6: different
2: pudgy,
6: enough to
2: goofy.
6: Avoid litigation, you people.
1: Sorry.
6: Looks like Sock Puppet has socks for ears.
2: Aww.
6: And if you look closely, it's kind of... Maybe he was in the dryer. Socks are stuck to his...
0: Oh, there are many socks stuck to his fur.
2: So
0: some static cling.
2: Fun.
6: So they need a name for the Sock Puppet. They don't have a name for their mascot.
2: Footsie?
6: Footsie, that's not bad.
5: What if you called him Tuber, because he has tube socks on him? Isn't kind of fun, kind of cute, too?
0: Well, what I know from tube socks, what if you called him Lodi?
1: No.
2: Crunchy. I thought you were going to go with Krusty.
7: But you're a t-shirt man.
6: So just go online and find the Burlington Socks.
2: Josh is a t-shirt man. But for the sake of this set of jokes, let's assume that he's doing his ejaculating into socks, shall we?
0: Yeah.
2: Okay.
0: I can just say Hanes and cover all of the undergarments.
6: Without the Hanes Company, huh?
0: Oh, boy. No. I used to use Fruit of the Loom, but those little guys in the fruit costumes would yell at me.
6: You Burlington.
2: No!
6: Incoming!
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1: 5, 4, 3, 2, 1.
2: They put the F in professional.
3: As you can hear.
4: Ooh.
3: The Funkettes are here in the Napa Auto Parts Studios. Thank you very much for joining us. That's Ace. That's Chick.
5: Welcome back.
3: That's Josh. Thank you, Ace. This is Tom. The ladies of the house would include Grace and Christy Lee. Hi, Christy.
4: Hi, Tom.
3: We had an argument about donuts a couple weeks ago.
4: Now what?
3: Josh, you gave me your donut to hierarchy. Do you remember what they were?
6: I absolutely remember,
3: okay,
6: yeah.
3: What were they?
6: Chocolate iced custard filled.
7: No!
6: Sugar glazed, not powdered sugar, sugar glazed jelly.
7: Nope.
6: And a Pershing or Persian. It's a donut, but it's sort of a cinnamon roll donut.
3: Three wrong. That's amazing,
4: you know,
3: isn't it?
4: Those are great choices.
6: Thank you. Yeah, they're my favorites. Mm-hmm. Yeah.
3: And then,
6: it's not a matter of fact. It's
3: and
6: just
3: then
6: opinion.
3: Was there one other one that you had in the top 10 there?
6: Oh, I enjoy donut holes. I had some.
3: Hate.
6: Yeah, you know. You don't.
7: Number one, donut holes. Number two, maple cream filled Bismarck Long John.
3: Okay.
6: Yes?
7: Cream filled.
6: Yeah, I hear
7: Josh.
6: You.
7: Josh.
6: Not the custard, the cream.
7: Number three, a bear claw.
3: Does that count as a donut?
6: Yeah, it does.
4: Yeah.
6: Yes, it does.
7: Bear claw's a donut.
3: Does it have a hole in it?
6: No.
3: Not a donut.
8: You can have a donut without a hole. Nope.
7: So then like a Bismarck or a Long John. Long John's
4: That's not a donut,
7: either.
4: To you?
7: It's got a hole in it.
3: So is a,
4: what
3: I guess,
4: about
3: a jelly donut.
4: They don't have a hole in them. What about a crowler?
3: Of course they don't. The jelly would leak out.
4: So that's
3: That'd
4: so,
3: be ridiculous.
4: That's a stupid theory you have.
7: You're stupid.
3: I don't like donut holes. Too much.
7: Too much
4: you like
7: donut?
4: The cronuts?
3: No, not enough donut.
7: Too easy to eat, like popcorn.
3: It would be like having a peanut butter and jelly that was all crust. Are you one of those guys, Josh?
6: What do you mean?
3: You take the two heels of the bread and make a sandwich out of it?
6: I'll use... I've lived most of my life with not much money. So, yes, I would eat the heels.
3: Oh, don't turn this into an economic issue.
7: Just because you're...
3: Now, when you make a peanut butter and jelly, do you cut the crusts off the sides?
6: No. My grandpa told me once when I was little, the crust is where all the nutrients are.
4: Yeah.
6: He may have been lying, but it stuck with me in my head.
3: Your
7: what's
3: grandpa.
7: What's he say now?
6: If he's saying anything, it's probably.
3: Now we have guests in the other room, and I apologize. I don't know if you'd heard about this, but we lost Josh's grandpa.
7: No, we didn't. Yeah. We didn't lose him. He died. We know where he was.
3: He was at a nice. He was
6: I know
3: nice,
6: where he is.
8: He didn't walk away.
3: He was at a nice assisted living home. Loved it there.
6: Sure did. Loved
4: lost
6: it.
4: His wife.
6: In fact,
4: shortly before.
6: Yes. Yeah. And we knew after she went that he was, you know, he was.
3: And he wanted to be. He wanted a little ceremony right there in the chapel.
6: Yeah, because they loved that place so much, and the chapel is very nice. And the chapel was literally right next to the rec room. They should.
3: We have a little bit of the audio. A little bit.
7: It's
3: of
7: right
3: that.
7: Next to the rec room. Can we get the organ turned down at all? Is that even a possibility?
3: Sorry, yeah.
7: No,
3: I don't know why that. I don't know why that makes me happy.
4: I don't know why they didn't
6: mean,
4: sign
6: I
4: up.
6: Hear,
4: service
6: a,
4: in
6: that
4: progress.
6: That is so close to what was actually happening.
3: Okay. So the point is, where was I? Donuts.
6: Yeah,
3: donuts in the news.
6: And you don't
4: what?
6: Care for
4: what
6: donut
4: about
6: holes?
4: Donuts?
3: No, I don't really like donut holes. I do like a nice jelly donut though,
6: yeah,
3: with the powdered sugar.
6: Oh, okay. I like the glazed. Yeah.
4: Mm-hmm.
3: Texas-based, remember this? We had this story last year. They're doing it again. Remember this story? A Texas-based donut franchise is offering creepy clowns to deliver your donuts on
4: Halloween. Yeah, I do remember this story.
3: It's called, this place is called H-U-R-T-S, Hertz Donuts, which you have to love them because of the famous Hertz. Do you know what a Hertz donut is, Grace?
8: I already know what's going to happen, so I'm just...
6: Actually, I believe it. Grace, would you like a Hertz donut?
8: No, thank you, but for the sake of the bit, I'll do it.
6: I'm not going to hit you, but I would hit you, and then I would say, Hertz donut.
3: It's a classic.
8: See, I didn't have siblings, so all of that stuff is terrifying to me.
6: You think there's an emotional Hertz donut out there?
4: Oh,
6: like, hey, do you want a Hertz donut? Sure. You're ugly and fat. Hertz donut.
7: Hertz donut.
8: Your parents don't love you.
7: Get away from me.
3: Wow. That's not your real dad.
6: Yeah. Hertz donut. Yeah.
3: Yeah, that's a great idea.
4: My goodness.
3: So what was
4: so
3: I getting to?
4: So is this supposed to be, so let me get this straight. So if I have donuts delivered by a creepy clown, am I sending a message that I hate you?
3: No,
4: or
3: it's
4: that,
3: just supposed to be something cool and scary.
4: No, if somebody sent me donuts by a creepy clown, I'd hate it.
6: This is the reason to do it. It's sort of a prank.
3: Well, it's happening in Texas right now at the Hertz Donut place.
6: Oh, I would do it. Oh, man, that's funny.
3: Putting the it in
4: would
3: donut.
4: Would you send them or would you dress up
6: putting
4: as a clown?
6: Putting the it in donut.
3: Well, there is now. Donuts UT, right?
8: Yep. Yes.
3: So this would be donut.
4: Where's it?
8: There's no I in donut.
4: Donut?
3: Hey, by the way, have they started replacing the signs at Dunkin' Donuts yet?
0: Just
6: saying. Oh, good
0: Dunkin'.
6: Question.
3: Have you heard about this,
4: Chris? They're only doing it. They're doing it as franchises age up and then or age out, and then they're changing the signs as they go.
3: So this is half-assed.
6: It's economical.
4: It's expensive.
8: Yeah.
7: You ever try to change the sign?
4: Yeah. Well,
3: they're the ones that
4: let's look at the Bob and Tom show.
8: Yeah. How many do we have floating around?
3: That'd
8: in
3: That'd be
8: studio?
3: Easy. Just take a pair of scissors. So the Dunkin' Donuts is becoming Dunkin's.
4: Yeah. Dunkin'.
8: Mm-hmm.
4: Dunkin'.
8: I don't know if that'll stick.
6: I think it will.
3: Well, the last time this happened, we were being fooled, and it was IHOP.
6: Right.
3: And they became IHOB. And then all of a sudden they said, we were just kidding.
4: No. They're not kidding. Neither is Weight Watchers with the WW.
8: Yeah.
3: What?
4: Weight Watchers is now WW.
3: Right.
6: World War.
4: Okay. No.
3: Isn't that taken? Or?
4: Well,
3: so is their
4: no
3: website
4: www.ww?
7: Declare war on your flag.
3: Jenny Craig, did you hear this, Greg? Jenny Craig is changing its name.
8: Oh, no. To what?
3: Melissa McCarthy.
8: That's it's very rude. She's lost a lot of weight. She's very pretty.
3: I know she is. It's a joke. Calm down.
8: Holy cow. That switched really quickly.
3: You guys going to order your Thanksgiving pies from me? Should we start making the list?
6: Yes, please. That's always a very generous thing that you do.
3: Everyone gets one except for Chick.
7: Can I get cookies?
3: Instead of a pie?
7: Yes.
3: Okay.
7: God. Is that possible?
3: Oh. You think he had to pay for it?
6: Yeah, you do.
3: I think the suffering.
6: Just ungrateful.
8: I need one of those apple pies.
6: An ungrateful ingrate.
8: Mm-hmm. Oh, I eat them like pizza. They're so good.
7: The menace.
3: We have some delicious pie. The pie season just around the corner, of course.
4: You ever made a pie?
3: Sure, my mom and I made
6: fresh from the crust and everything from scratch.
3: Yeah. Mm-hmm.
6: Wow!
7: Really? What'd she let you do?
3: My mom?
7: Not much, I'm guessing.
3: What do you mean?
4: She didn't get this way on your own.
7: Yeah, I bet she was. she made the pie, and
6: that sounds
7: she
6: nice.
7: Shooed you away.
6: Uh-huh. Did you let it cool on the windowsill?
3: No.
6: Oh, well, that's sort of a traditional image, isn't it?
4: November. Yeah. In Cleveland, it would be a little chilly.
6: No, you only let it chill for 2 minutes.
7: Not necessarily.
8: Just for an Instagram picture.
3: No, we would take out, she had the cloth thing you'd put the flour on. And
7: you mean the towel?
3: No, there was like
7: a cheesecloth thing?
3: I don't know what it would have, had this metal binder thing on it.
6: Huh.
3: I don't know if they still use that or not.
6: Did you? I bet your fingers were used to indent the pie crust.
3: Oh, the whole thing. Yeah.
6: Yeah. That's sweet. That's very sweet.
4: Your little thumbprint. You went around the edge.
8: Aww.
6: You and your mom going to do that this year?
8: Oh, Josh.
4: Wow.
3: You know something? It's interesting because we have guests in the next room, and you are going to give the dick award to Chick, and then you're going to give it to me. But now it's very clear.
4: It goes to Josh.
3: The dick award goes to Josh. Who would have thought?
4: God.
3: Last week, I lost all faith in him.
6: You did?
3: We were having our segment with Allie Breen, where Josh is always the voice of reason.
5: Well, you should sit down
3: it's
5: and
3: always,
5: talk.
3: Honesty is the best policy.
6: It is.
3: When it comes to matters of
4: except
3: love.
4: Except for when naked pictures are involved,
3: and
4: apparently.
3: Some woman goes, yeah, my boyfriend has all these naked pictures of his exes on his phone. And you said he should pretend to get rid of them and keep them.
6: Yes. Now, I didn't say what I should have said was, he could do that. I'm not saying he should.
3: No, you said that's what he should do.
6: I know what, but I'm now amending my.
3: Keep the pictures, right. and that your mother wrote you a letter. She was
6: very
3: upset.
6: Disappointed in me. Yes.
7: Did you talk to her privately after that text?
6: I did. Yeah. Because she continued to text. I said, "Mom, it's a show. I was being silly."
3: No.
6: No, I know.
3: No, I know when you're being silly. That wasn't silly.
6: I agree.
8: Was serious.
3: It wasn't. Funny,
6: and then
7: I think it was funny.
6: And she said, "I'm still very proud of you, and I love you."
3: Okay,
6: so she's still.
7: Well, it's easy to be that proud of someone when you're filthy rich,
8: yeah.
7: And don't care about.
6: She
7: anyone.
6: Married a guy named Rich.
7: Is that right?
6: Yeah.
8: So okay. She's proud of you for hoarding pictures of your ex-girlfriend.
6: No, she's proud of me in spite of that.
3: Now, if I were to...
7: Is your mom or dad proud of you, Tom?
8: Oh, my God.
6: I'm sure they're very proud of
7: you. Can we call
4: them?
7: Proud.
3: Wow, it's incredible.
4: Why are you throwing stuff?
6: How about your parents? Huh?
7: Oh, if I want to make a pie with my mom, I have to go get a backhoe first. Okay.
6: Did you ever cook with your mom, Chick?
7: Are you? No, I don't think my mom never really cooked.
6: Never. Yeah, pressed your hand to the stove or.
4: No. Oh my God.
0: Do it right, Chucky.
8: You know this dick award is just bouncing back and forth.
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9: What's it like being a single gal on the road?
8: A single gal? I am a single gal. Those words go together, don't they? Single gal. You can't be a married gal. You got to be a married woman. That's right. And if you're not real careful, you'll wind up some divorce broad. Go live with your sister. You know that old hag. But maybe you're a smart cookie. You get your hair done. You get your real estate license. Now you're a classy lady. You go to a bar one night. You're all dolled up. You're a foxy chick. A guy asks you to dance. You say no. You're a bitch. And that's what it's like being a single gal. And now I have to leave you, my meat puppets.
10: Well, thanks for stopping by, Pam.
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9: Hi, this is the Bob and Tom Show. And we have a full house here today in her zip-up sweater. Let me see something, Christy. Move
4: what,
9: over.
4: What, sweetie? What?
9: No.
4: I'm working out today, so that's, I've got workout clothes.
9: That's no good.
10: What?
4: What, you want me to take my shirt off?
9: Oh, yes, absolutely.
0: Show of hands?
9: Now we're talking.
4: Yeah. He's trying to be subtle.
9: Want to vote?
4: Wow.
9: No, I thought, when I was looking at first, I thought that was one of those things that zips all the way down the front.
10: Oh, yeah.
4: Oh, I have on the Bob and Tom Comedy Tour shirt underneath this.
9: Oh, let me see.
10: You should be wearing that inside out for our pleasure.
9: I can't see that. Could you do some jumping jacks while showing me that? I'm sorry. Did you hear about the cop that did that?
4: Freezing in here.
10: Yes, I believe he was reprimanded
4: for
10: it.
4: Yes, he got in trouble for that.
9: He pulled over, I believe it was a 17-year-old, and asked her to do some jumping jacks. And
10: I think it was.
8: For sobriety.
14: Was that sobriety test or something?
10: He didn't pull him over. He found.
9: Oh, that's right.
10: The girl and her boyfriend.
4: Oh, yeah.
9: Semi-clothed in an automobile.
10: Yeah. Yes, and asked them to get out of the car. That's when he asked her to do some jumping jacks.
8: Yeah.
10: And
8: to get her virginity
10: he'd let
8: back?
10: Them, no, he'd let them go.
8: What was his reasoning for that?
10: I don't know.
9: A woman who knows a lot about pregnancy is in the studio with us. She is Patty Vasquez, a mother of two young boys.
8: That's right.
9: And you were telling us you had to go through some
8: semi-elaborate
9: measures to have children.
8: Yeah, frozen peas on frozen peas, actually.
9: Frozen peas in the private area of the man. Did you ever have to go through the in vitro turkey baster stuff?
8: I did not have to go through that. Okay. So, yeah, that would be weird. You got to do what you got to do.
9: No,
8: it's good. No, it's absolutely. I would have done anything.
9: And I'm sure that the doctors that do that resent the turkey baster. I'm sorry. I don't know what the proper term for that thing is.
8: The happy injector? I don't know.
9: Spermerator?
8: I had to use
9: it. Wait a minute. That was a movie I was watching last night.
7: I think she's onto it. The happy injector is what she said.
10: Absolutely.
9: Christy, you're...
4: Well, I had that done, I guess. I used it. That
7: now, do they
4: sense.
7: Put you in the centrifuge, done. Or they put the sample in the centrifuge?
4: They put the sample, and then they put it in the little turkey baster thing, and then it's called artificial insemination.
8: It's good stuff.
7: Yeah, I love the Weather Channel. Yeah. I watch it just
4: to... You can't go wrong. But why don't they just do the weather? Now they've got all this programming.
10: Oh, I tuned in to check out, see what the weather's going to be. And next thing you know, I'm watching history of weather.
4: Yeah, I don't want that.
9: It's like that's what happened to MTV.
4: Yeah, exactly.
9: MTV now has no M anymore.
10: No.
4: No.
8: Right. Yeah.
9: They're all doing that. Everyone wants to get in everybody else's ass.
4: Just do the weather.
14: No. Well, the Weather Channel does have a great series called Storm Stories. I love that one.
9: See, there you go. Yeah. See, they do the focus group, and they find a guy like James that goes, well, I'm just sitting here. I don't care about the weather. I want to watch cool
14: stories. I always love to watch the tornado stories and the hurricane stories. And I know, of course, being a comedian, you know, we always say nothing's sacred. We make jokes about everything.
10: Mm-hmm. Mm-hmm.
14: And I know that since that great tragedy, if you think about it, in New Orleans with Katrina,
10: right?
14: Either on TV or in person, there's been no comedian that would make fun of those people because of the great loss of human life. And the reason for that is the comedian or entertainer don't want the audience to think that the entertainer is insensitive to human suffering.
10: Right.
14: But since I don't care what y'all think. Yeah. I'd like to say this about the hurricane. I mean, we're going to have more hurricanes, so let's get used to it. Mm-hmm. See, I'm from tornado country, for starters.
3: Right.
14: Okay?
3: Me too.
14: And we don't have the advantage hurricane people have, because tornadoes can show up, do the damage, and be gone in less than 3 minutes.
9: Sure. Mm-hmm.
14: No weatherman has looked through that TV screen ever to me and said, look, fella, a tornado will be coming through your front yard Tuesday.
9: Uh-huh.
14: If so, my stuff would be in a truck.
3: Right.
14: So in the history of mankind, there's never been a sudden hurricane.
3: No.
14: They form hundreds of miles out over the ocean.
9: Mm-hmm. Right.
14: They track them for 2 or 3 weeks.
9: Mm-hmm.
14: Not days.
9: Mm-hmm.
14: Damn weeks.
9: Mm-hmm.
14: And every evening, the anchorman says to the viewing audience, look, the hurricane will be coming through your subdivision.
9: And it's got a name.
4: Yeah.
9: It's got a name already.
4: Mm-hmm.
14: Yeah, a week from Monday.
9: Sometimes the hurricane's
14: and
9: already had babies.
14: Hell, they just wait on it.
9: Uh-huh, yeah.
14: And I hope I live long enough, by the way, folks, for somebody a lot smarter than I to explain to me so I can understand the miracle of plywood. There's always that one couple.
7: Oh, yeah.
3: Uh-huh.
14: Hell, we ain't leaving. And they interview them on the way to Home Depot.
3: Mm-hmm.
14: If we get some plywood, we can ride it out.
3: Mm.
14: And I think, what the hell are they thinking? Well, they look out the window, and they see the convoy of Army Jeeps, tanks, trucks, National Guard, state troopers. Are they thinking, I bet they couldn't find no plywood. So these weather people, and by the way, I also think there's a national conspiracy. There's a conspiracy, and I know I sound bitter about this than I am, among the national, wait a minute, the national media to make us in tornado country. By the way, tornado country is Midwest, Southeast.
3: Uh-huh.
14: They don't have tornadoes on the West Coast.
9: I know what
14: there's
9: you're going to say.
14: There's no tornadoes in Rhode Island. And you would think with the thousands of tornadoes, the thousands of homes, the thousands of mobile home parks that are destroyed, they could find somebody to interview that's been to the dentist.
9: Absolutely.
14: Somebody that's wearing a shirt.
3: Uh-huh.
14: Yeah. I think they tell the guy, we're about to go on camera, take your shirt off. You never see anybody from a mobile home going, oh, by the way, have you noticed this? The whole trailer park's destroyed.
3: Mm-hmm.
14: Nothing's left except a produce sign. They zoom in on that.
3: Mm-hmm.
14: Tomatoes for sale, spelt with an R. 45 cents a pound, 2 pounds for a dollar.
3: Uh-huh.
14: Now the whole country now knows we can't spell, we can't add.
3: Uh-huh.
14: And then here's the couple they interview. Not the guy in the three-piece seat going, well, yes, this was rather devastating.
4: Yes. Mm-hmm.
14: You never see that.
3: No.
14: I believe with all my heart, and I hope I'm not out of line here. I know this. My sister was wiped out by the tornado. So I'm not speaking about other people. This is close to home to me. I believe that when a tornado hits, the news director at the local TV station, he tells his reporter, get out to the trailer park and interview a dumbass and try to find one who's married to a fat woman. It's always this guy.
9: You're right,
14: the guy
9: you're
14: weighs
9: right,
14: 112
9: right.
14: pounds.
3: Yep.
14: 108 without the belt buckle.
9: Right.
14: Tire gauge in his pocket. That's in case the trailer don't seem level.
3: Yeah.
14: Standing next to his wife, she weighs 400.
3: Mm-hmm.
14: Wearing those tight polyester pants.
3: Mm-hmm.
14: Why do they always wear that?
3: I don't know.
14: I mean, they got to know how. I know they're fat, but hell, they're not blind.
15: They're fire retardant.
14: It's the same couple every time, no matter what.
9: I couldn't
14: by the way,
9: more.
14: Have you noticed that fat people with a beeper? I don't know if I told you. This is important. Then I'll. Fat people who wear beepers, they should wear the old kind of beeper, the one that made a noise.
3: Mm-hmm.
14: They got these modern high-tech ones now. They don't make a noise. They simply vibrate.
9: Sure.
3: Mm-hmm.
14: Well, trust me on this. If you weigh 400 pounds, you're missing call. I mean, you'll feel something. You'll just think it's sweat.
3: Uh-huh.
14: I mean,
3: you can,
9: James Gregory is our guest. He's a social critic, obviously.
3: Mm-hmm.
9: And Mr. Gregory was in sales prior to going into comedy.
14: Oh, yeah,
9: several decades
14: a long
9: ago.
14: Time,
9: yeah. Is it okay to ask what you sold? Is it interesting or funny?
14: I sold stuff people didn't need.
7: Uh-huh.
14: If you know what I mean. I mean, they needed a vacuum cleaner, but mm-hmm. they didn't need a $600 vacuum cleaner.
3: Ah.
14: You know what I mean?
9: I know. Didn't you also sell riding lawnmowers? or tractors or something?
14: No, no, no. I sold floor scrubbers, those buffers where you buff the wax in the hallways. Mm-hmm. You know, I've sold that to people who didn't have tile. It's true.
9: I thought you had a story about selling a riding lawnmower that had no turning radius or something, as I recall.
14: Oh, you know what? Let me tell you. What a brilliant memory you've got. Here's how come I almost forgot that. This was down, you go back 30-something years ago. I don't want to give away my age, but I was in my early 20s. Mm-hmm. We had, at the time, we had a store where we had our products on display. And we were one of the few people at that time that had a microwave. You may not remember this, but when a microwave first came out,
9: It
14: was a magical thing. Uh-huh. And you couldn't actually convince people how good they were or how quick they were. And they were very, very expensive.
9: Oh, yeah.
14: Now, you get a microwave now for $79. And 30 years ago, a microwave half the size was like $500. It really was.
10: And they were big, right? And bulky.
15: Big.
10: Oh, yeah.
14: And nobody would believe that you could cook a weenie in 30 seconds.
10: Mm-hmm.
14: You know? So a riding lawnmower. We decided to add a riding lawnmower to our list of products, okay?
9: Mm-hmm.
14: And this is for people who came in the store for the pitch. It was a very cheap riding lawnmower. All right. It did have a steering wheel. It had like a handlebar. So when you got to the end of the road, God, you got a brilliant memory. I'm so proud of you. You get to the, we sold 8 of them, as I recall, and had to refund all the money and got out of the business. Because you get to the end of your row and you take these handlebars and you turn the handlebars this much.
9: All the way.
14: But the wheels go this much.
10: Half that.
14: You needed 2 acres to make a circle.
9: That's why I remember.
14: Oh,
9: that.
14: Yeah. We had a lot of bad products back then that we would try.
9: Mm-hmm.
14: We had a couch and a chair, 2 end tables and a coffee table that was shipped to us from Oklahoma to Indiana. And with freight, we were paying $119 a unit.
10: Uh-huh.
14: A unit.
10: Uh-huh.
14: The whole unit.
9: Wow.
14: So you know what garbage that was. You know? Yeah. Folks, you do everything you want to with this couch, but please don't sit on it. But those were fun days.
9: Oh, James Gregory is our guest. We'll return in a matter of moments. This is the Bob and Tom Show.
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27: All right, welcome back to another Belly Up Show. I'm former NBA MVP Sir Charles, joined by the former MVP of HBO and The Sopranos, James Gandolfini. How you been, Tony?
28: Not bad. Actually, I'm doing pretty good. Not sure what to attribute, but the fact is you've never caught me in a better mood. Ready to take phone calls, talk sports. Just take it easy.
27: Well, that's cool, Tony. We're going to hit the phones in since you're in a great mood today.
28: Right.
27: That's a nice change of pace because most times we come in, you all pissed off. You always in a bad mood.
28: Not today. I don't know what it is, but just looking forward to this.
27: Mm. Yeah, it's been a big week. Monday Night Football got the highest ratings ever in history. That was crazy. Did you see that game, Tony?
28: it was back and forth, return kickoff, the kablam, the Cowboys score again. Mm-hmm. Or they cover the spread, which never hurts.
27: Damn, you've been on a hot streak, Tony. You've been on a roll.
28: Like I said, it's been a pretty good week for me.
27: Yeah, plus your face is everywhere, Tony. Seen last week on the NFL on Fox, Frank Caliendo did a thing on you, imitating you, just like back in your Soprano days. Hilarious.
28: Take it easy. Who are we talking about? Frankie who?
27: You know, Tony, the John Madden dude. Uh-oh. Imitate everybody. Imitate me, everybody. Do John Madden to a T. Got you down, too.
28: Yeah? In what ways?
27: All right, Tony, I go into the details. I don't want you getting upset. You're already making that face. All I know is it's on YouTube. If you want to see...
28: Oh, Jesus. YouTube? Oh, Jesus Christ.
27: Easy, Tony. Here, let me bring it up. It's all in good fun. See, look, there you are right there in front of the pork store like boy. You used to be on your show.
28: Oh, Jesus. Look at my hair. Look how he parted my hair across. I look like Jason Alexander. Look like a little Danny DeVito.
27: No, you don't.
28: Oh, Jesus.
27: No.
28: What nerve. What's this prick's name?
27: It's
28: what's this prick's name?
27: I don't
28: want his name. On YouTube? No wonder I'm typecast. I can't get any work because I'm on a service along with every other prick that's got a camera and a cell phone. At the screen, at the guild. Jesus. No wonder why I was passed over to play Johnny Cash because of pricks like him.
27: You take it easy, Tony. It's on YouTube. Everybody's on YouTube. I'm on YouTube.
28: Oh, yeah? Well, there's going to be a new movie tomorrow. It's going to star James Gandolfini. Get the Frank Caliendo's ears. Make me look like a little chubby prick with Bill Tannenbaum's.
27: Tony, Tony, see, you got to chill. I was on TV getting a colonoscopy, Tony. I had a colonoscopy on TV. So now we both got something in common. You need to calm down.
28: Yeah, something in common. You got a colonoscopy on TV. I'm married. Newlywed. Now we both got something up our ass.
27: Well, I brought you something, Tony. Get your mind off of things. Belated wedding gift. New from Nature Valley. Sweet and salty nuts. Granola bar. It's a bomb.
28: Granola bar? Ooh. Did she call you?
27: No, Tony. I had this long before you even went to Hawaii to get married. Check this out.
28: Let me see it. Sweet and salty nut. It's pretty good. Tastes like a payday. Except it's a granola bar. You can see the nuts, not even covered.
27: So what do you think, Tony? Is it better than a payday?
28: Well, I think it's a lot like Caliendo. I think it's a cheap imitation. Oh, let's put on some makeup and make pretend. Oh, I'm going to play a mobster. Oh, I'm a man of 1,000 voices. Kabam! Well, you better find a voice that says help, you prick. Because I'm coming up here.
0: All day, all night, all Bob and Tom. This is Bob and Tom 24/7.
9: Hello, everyone. I'm Chick McGee, and this is my first song. It's a song about something I'm very familiar with. My life as a ladies' man. Oh, yeah. Yes, yes, yes.
1: He can't get enough.
9: I know that.
1: He can't get enough.
9: Tell me something I don't know.
1: He can't get enough.
9: Of that nasty stuff.
1: He can't get enough.
9: I'm a sex machine.
1: Nasty stuff. Nasty stuff.
9: That's right. I am bad.
2: Oh, yeah. You bad.
9: I am a bad ass.
2: You bad ass.
9: Thank you. Thank you very much.
2: Testify.
9: I'd give that a right on, brother.

0: never happened before. I apologize. Does anyone have a towel or a moist towelette? Well, thanks for the bump and grind. I've got to bust a move. Peace out. Nasty stuff.
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2: Let's see now.
3: Don't you feel like you're looking at Allie through one of those peepholes in your hotel room door?
2: I was going to say doorbell camera.
3: Good Lord.
2: We're going to talk with Allie Breen in just a second, and as usual, as like I just said, it's like, where's Waldo? Where's Allie? She's in a different city every time we talk to her. She is our expert on dating, and we'll find out what's happening in her life and in the lives of others as we try to help them with the world of love. We'll begin with Christy Lee. She's in the newsroom.
4: Hey, everybody.
2: Jessica Alsman, who we call Josh...
5: Scorched Earth.
2: Scorched Earth. Her opinions in this part of the program are always very straightforward.
5: Yes.
2: And simple, but not simplistic.
5: Right.
2: Direct is the word I'm looking for. Okay.
4: People could stop being stupid.
2: Pat Godwin is right there in the beautiful performance room. He's got his guitar and his organ out.
3: Whoa!
2: His keyboard's there also. This segment always gets him so hot. Chick McGee's over there. Sorry. There's Ace. I'm Tom. There's Willie G. Did I forget anybody? Got everybody in there? Oh, Christy Lee. She's...
4: You already said that. They're very, very good.
5: Allie, it's good to see you. I recently saw you in a new documentary called Hysterical. You were sitting at a table with Rachel Feinstein and Marina Franklin.
6: Yes. Thanks. I have not watched it yet, but I was told I kind of remember that scene. Was it a good documentary?
5: Excellent. Yes.
6: Oh, good. Okay.
4: Where can we find it?
5: Hulu.
4: Oh, cool.
2: I don't know.
6: On female comics.
2: Who knew? Okay. Now, Allie, it's quite clear that you are in a hotel, I'm guessing.
6: Yes. Yep. I'm back in Atlanta. I stayed at a hotel for night because I got in super late, and I'm going to my family's today.
5: Okay. Your family's in Georgia. Are you familiar with Brunswick stew?
6: No.
5: Oh,
2: there appears to be a controversy.
5: More evidence for Virginia being
6: yes, Brunswick stew. What is told, it?
2: There's an argument between Brunswick or Georgia.
3: Evidently, Georgia. Allie, it's as readily available as air and water, but I have never heard of it.
6: Me neither.
5: Chick was so happy that you had never heard.
3: No, I didn't. I have no opinion on it other than you idiots. Apparently,
2: Brunswick stew is a very well known.
3: It's made of old bowling balls.
7: It's not very well known.
2: Well known by people of a certain level of sophistication.
5: Maybe not by the...
7: it's made of rabbits level of sophistication. Please.
2: No, mouth breathers.
5: Right. The as Tom would say, the ignorati may not have...
3: How can I not be insulted?
2: I'm sorry, so...
6: What is it? Is it something different than regular stew?
2: It's a vegetable and...
4: You can make it with pork and chicken. They you don't have to use rabbits.
3: They're just making up stuff. They don't...
2: It all started with a bowling story that I don't want to get back into. Do you bowl, Allie?
6: I like to bowl. I wouldn't say that I bowl often, but it's fun.
2: Okay, I would assume you use a light ball, you not being a particularly large person.
5: Oh, look at those guns. She showed off her guns.
6: I was just going to say, I can handle some heavy balls.
7: Yeah, that's right.
2: Now I feel terrible.
3: Son of a gun.
2: I had no idea. Allie, what do you got over there?
6: Okay, dear Allie, I have been having an affair with a man who is 70 years old, almost 40 years older than me.
5: Yeah.
6: He's very sexually adventurous, and our sex is absolutely fabulous. However, I'm worried that because of his age, he may have a heart attack while we're in the middle of intercourse. What should I do?
5: Make sure you're on the will.
4: Yeah. Carry a defibrillator.
3: Keep at it, and keep worrying about it until it ruins the relationship. That's what I do.
2: Well, in the words of... the late Nelson Rockefeller.
4: Oh.
2: Anybody remember her name?
5: No.
2: Was it Meghan Marshak?
4: I have no idea.
2: Anybody want to help me with
5: that? I don't think I'm familiar with this.
4: Oh, he was having an affair.
2: He
4: died while...
2: I believe her autobiography was called How to Dress a Body.
6: I would never have sex again if someone died on top of me having sex. That would be horrific.
5: You could get over it pretty quickly. Oh,
4: actually, depending
2: on
4: who
2: depends if you were as I know, Christy, you say it.
4: No, it depends on who's on top of you because you could actually die too.
2: Yeah, what's that? What's that great song? You can't get over him if he's under you or vice versa.
4: Oh, Dua Lipa, you're a...
2: Dua Lipa. I'm levitating. Okay, sorry.
5: I don't think you need to worry so much about this. Yeah. If he has if he has health issues, he'll take care of it.
2: And I don't think that is a thing.
8: No, it's not.
4: What, you can die having sex?
2: Yeah, I don't think that's happens very often.
9: Overexertion?
5: It might, yeah, but it's probably rare. Yeah.
8: Exercise,
5: yeah. Yeah.
9: Wait, this is an affair. Well, which one's married?
4: He is.
9: Well, then just...
4: I would assume... I don't know. I don't know.
5: You're right. She did say affair.
4: Mm-hmm.
9: Oh, now you're worried about him and his life? Nah. Whatever.
6: Well, you'd have to have a contingency plan, because if he's married and he dies having sex with you,
9: right?
6: That's a whole other thing.
4: I think that's what she's asking, isn't it?
9: You're getting set up for murder.
2: Mm-hmm. Oh. Well.
6: Yeah, I mean, call 911 and leave the scene, probably. Why would he be in a hotel?
2: Well, you'll be on the what is it called? The everything's gone camera these days.
4: Yeah. So mm-hmm.
2: Here you are. You're checking in with. Mr. Cheat,
3: and
2: you're suddenly leaving with your suitcase in the middle of the night, looking left and right.
6: Terrible alias.
2: Yeah, there's some problems with this. I can see it there.
7: That's sort of a great cover-up, though, being like, no, I'm not cheating. He's 70. I'm not cheating with that guy. Come on, if I was going to cheat, I'd go with a young gun.
2: Well, good luck.
6: Once
2: to you
6: he turns up dead in bed right after having sex, that's a harder thing to get out of. I wasn't with that guy doing that. He just happened to be here and naked.
2: Mm-hmm. It's kind of a thing you could kind of do a humble brag on.
5: Exactly.
4: Yeah, I guess.
2: I'm ripped to death.
4: I'm so good.
5: How'd you kill him with my...
2: He had the rare experience of coming and going at the same time.
5: Yeah, boy.
2: Very
5: impressive. Hard.
2: Yeah, very good, Josh. Let's keep going. What else have we got?
6: Okay. Dear Allie, my boyfriend won't give me his password to his phone. I wouldn't even use it if he gave it to me, but because he won't, now I think he's being shady.
4: Oh, my gosh.
2: We get the same letter every week.
3: I love that aspect. I wouldn't use it if he gave it to me.
4: She would.
5: Have you considered that he's not doing anything shady? He just feels like you should trust him. Have you considered that?
3: What's wrong with these people are not just like, hey, this is great, and it just keeps on being great, but what about tomorrow?
2: You consider that if you touch the wrong button, you erase incredibly important documents?
5: Come on.
6: Have you considered looking over his shoulder and just figuring out the password yourself?
4: Have you considered it's none of your damn business?
3: How is that better, Allie? Jeez.
2: No.
3: Here's what you do.
2: See, Josh is so honest. I mean, he gave us all his password pizza bait.
5: That's right.
2: If we want to grab any of his...
5: You know what pizza baiting is, don't you, Allie?
4: What is that?
5: What I do daily, you see.
3: Wrap the pizza in one hand.
5: Right. I eat pizza while I have that myself.
4: Oh, I get it now.
5: Sometimes I have that myself with pizza. I fold it. I do a sort of a tube.
4: I was like,
2: make sure it's not too hot.
5: Right.
2: Nothing is worse than mozzarella burns on the very delicate tissues of that area. Let's move on.
4: What is Josh trying to catch with pizza bait?
5: Hot hobos. I put a slice of pizza at the end of a fishing line and went for the most attractive hobo. Boy, almost got her.
3: Why do you never hear about female hobos? Why don't you?
5: Yeah, they have to be out there, right?
7: Hobos.
3: Where do baby hobos
7: bag ladies?
2: Okay. Let's move on. Allie, what do we have next, please?
6: Dear Allie, my girlfriend is over the top flirty on social media and in texts with other men. She's never cheated, and I don't think she would, so should I actually be okay with the flirtiness? It still seems disrespectful.
9: I think it depends on how flirty she is. Like, is she constantly complimenting them? Like, oh, you've been going to the gym.
5: Well, he said over the top, so I guess we can assume it is stuff like that.
2: Are there photographs?
5: That's also a fair point.
2: Have you met Captain Standish?
5: Oh. Right.
3: You met Captain
5: Is she receiving and or giving doling out photos? Look, talk to her about it. Just go, hey, I trust you. I know you wouldn't cheat on me, but can we tone it down a little bit and see what she says?
9: Yeah.
5: Oh, I'm sorry. Was that far too real?
4: That's reasonable.
9: Yeah, that's a good answer.
6: Way too rational.
3: Yeah, what are you trying to do?
9: Or just start doing it. Just start. Okay, here you go. Start commenting on all of her friends' photos on social media and be over the top flirty like she does, and she will be pissed. How dare you say Sheila looks good in that?
10: Well, yeah, you said Robert looks good in that. See, and it's a whole debate, and you can fight it out.
4: That's a fight starter.
7: Yeah, give her a taste of her own medicine.
3: Yeah, and then if she wrecks the car by pulling into something, you wreck the car by backing into it. And then you proved to her, see, it didn't hurt, did it? It really hurt, didn't it?
2: Oh, this just in, I died while having sex. Okay, well, let's just move on. That's very unpleasant. Allie Breen is our guest. Time for another letter.
4: Oh, we lost her.
6: What happened?
5: Well, she's still there.
2: Oh, wait a minute. Oh, there you are.
6: Yeah,
2: there you are.
6: That was weird. All right. I've never had that happen. I got a phone call. That just went out during a phone call? All right. Dear Allie. I mean, I've gotten phone calls before, just not during the segment. Dear Allie, the guy I'm dating will nibble on my lip when we're kissing and is now full on biting it.
4: Ooh.
6: He's also starting to bite other parts of my body during foreplay, and it really turns him on. I was fine with it at first, but now I'm starting to think he's army hammering me. Should I worry this is the precursor to some weird cannibal type thing?
4: Oh,
5: yes,
4: my gosh.
5: He's eventually going to eat you.
7: You should only be worried if he's using marinades and sauces.
5: Exactly, if he's seasoning you up.
7: Hey, where's the Worcester sauce?
9: Just when he does it next time, just go, ow. Just be very direct and be like, oh, like, no, ow, that hurt. Stop.
5: Yeah, if it hurts, you've got to say something.
6: Right. Yeah.
2: If you hear this sound, you may be in trouble. Oh, that one had tissue on it. Yeah.
6: There is a fine line when guys nibble on your lip to full on biting and pulling it. I don't know how people don't realize that.
5: Sometimes I bite a girl's lip just to get the chap flakes off. Or the chocolate.
4: That you're an exfoliator?
5: Or it's the chocolate, Godwin said. Thank you, Pat. That's right. Ma'am, would you please eat this Snickers bar before we make out?
3: But first, rub it on your neck.
5: Yeah, please, please. I couldn't possibly kiss skin. I need some sort of hint of food.
4: Oh.
2: That went well.
4: No.
2: We have time for one more letter, Allie.
6: Dear Allie, I'm a male in my 40s who's been married to my wife for 25 years.
3: Get out.
6: I've been wearing women's underwear.
5: Yeah, he's wearing women's underwear.
2: We had this last week.
6: For over 20 years now. Am I reading another?
9: Which I've been thinking about that letter ever since last week.
2: Is this the same one with the guy with the underwear? Because we had
6: that started showing himself on line and enjoying having other people.
2: We had a number of emails from men that

0: I'm sure he buys it in a size that fits.
1: And... Chick Falwell over here.
2: There's probably... It's Adam and Eve, Josh.
3: I get all my women's underwear from the J. Edgar Hoover collection.
4: I assume there are variations on this.
0: Oh, sure.
1: Yeah, some men probably.
4: Used or someone else's underwear.
5: Oh.
1: Right.
5: Probably.
1: How about gently used?
0: Maybe it's
4: Yes. Or the special Montezuma Club.
1: Yeah, how about
4: for the very serious?
1: Violently soiled.
2: Rode hard and put away wet.
4: Wednesday morning, post Taco Tuesday underwear. We've done our job here.
1: I want him to feel like I'm putting on a wet swimsuit.
2: Stains galore.
4: Once again, if you want to reach Allie, it's A-L-L-I-B-R-E-E-N, Allie Breen, on various social media platforms, and tell us your love troubles. I think we helped a lot today.
1: I think so. We're saving people's lives.
5: Mm-hmm. Okay. Absolutely. And, I won't get Montezuma underwear out of my mind for a very long time.
1: Hilarious. Thanks,
4: Tom. Okay, very much. Christy, right now in the Navy Federal Credit Union newsroom, have we missed anything?
0: An explosion at a home in Canada is being blamed on a maple syrup mishap. The explosion and subsequent fire was reported last Thursday night, with fire crews responding to the scene to battle the blaze. North Bay Fire Platoon Chief Mike Hives, said an early investigation points to an accident on the porch involving a propane burner used for cooking sap for maple syrup. He explained either the sap overflowed or the house let go on the propane house. The hose let go on the propane tank.
4: This is the second.
0: Have you ever made maple syrup?
4: But this is the second time. You weren't here last week. We had a maple syrup explosion last week.
0: Oh, really?
1: It must be maple syrup making season?
0: It must be.
1: Huh.
0: Homeowners were not injured in the blast as they were on the other side of the house watching the sunset. Oh, how nice for them.
4: This would be great if like a Canadian version of The Sopranos.
1: Or Breaking Bad, where there's syrup, syrup cookers. Yeah.
4: No, I was reading, there's a picture of this house and it is a little bit crispy in parts.
0: $64,000 worth of damage.
4: It really caught on fire.
6: But it smells really good, though.
1: Mm. Oh, it smells like pancakes. Oh. It's wonderful.
4: It smells like burned pancakes, probably. They've got a Canadian flag out front, but just a burned hand instead of a maple leaf.
1: My pancake game has gotten really strong, guys.
2: No kidding.
1: Really strong.
4: Thick or thin?
1: They're pretty fluffy. Yeah.
4: Oh, no,
0: what's
4: I'm
0: the
4: I'm
0: secret?
4: Out.
2: Tom likes his
7: he goes
2: pancakes
7: to Perkins.
2: Like paper.
3: Nailed it, Pat.
1: He does like them like paper plates, doesn't he?
0: What is your secret, Josh?
2: You'd rather not say?
1: You know, here's the thing. It's gotten really strong, but I don't know what I've done differently from when I started. Okay. I really can't pinpoint the secret.
0: Do you use like Bisquick or do you use a mix or do you make it all from scratch?
1: I use a mix. Yeah, a pancake mix. And you know what I think the secret might be? A hotter surface.
7: I was about to say that
1: when
7: exactly.
1: When you first pour it on, yeah.
7: Wait 30 seconds longer than you're going to.
1: Right.
7: My second pancake was always better than the first pancake and now I'm learning. It's
1: But now, like my first pancakes have gotten great.
7: Exactly.
4: Really?
1: Yes.
4: They're not too rare?
1: Nope. So I think it's just letting it hotter surface.
7: I'd contend. I don't mind a rare pancake. A little doughy in the middle.
1: I'm with you. I don't mind a rare.
7: Nasty like that.
1: A rare any pastry.
4: Like
1: is
4: the
1: my
4: very, way. Very thin.
1: Okay.
0: Very
1: I could
0: thin.
1: I could do that.
4: Borderline crepe.
0: So you're, as you say, eat crepes.
7: The Swedish
1: I wish
7: pancake.
1: You would eat crepes.
4: Reap. Eat crepes and die.
1: There's got to be a breakfast restaurant.
4: I doubt it.
1: Yeah, you're right.
4: I don't think anybody would want to go to eat crepes and die.
1: Or you're full of crepes. A buffet.
4: Grapes in my cornflakes.
1: Who grapes?
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0: enforcement system. But did you know that I am also a legally legalized law litigation attorney lawyer?
1: No.
0: Well, I am in the country of Costa Rica. There are thousands of attorneys out there, but only one who specializes in injuries caused by rock music. And that's me, Jim Jefferson. So whether you've been injured at a concert, while listening to music at home, or while simply thinking about a song, you may be entitled to compensation. Call the law offices of John Johansson today and see if you have a strong case, just like this fellow did.
2: I called Jack Joseph for help last fall. See, I'd been listening to the radio and heard Alice Cooper singing his catchy song called School's Out.
1: Uh-huh.
2: Well, I assumed he meant my school. I didn't show up for my final exam, and I flunked out. But my attorney, Mr. Jensen, explained to Mr. Cooper's attorneys how this would prevent me from becoming a doctor and making millions of dollars over my lifetime. Thanks, Jim.
0: That man is just one of dozens of clients I have helped. Just listen to this young couple who came into my office with a sad story.
3: Well, rock music ruined the reputation of my girlfriend and me. We grew up in a small town and dated all throughout high school.
4: We always behaved very modestly in public and had planned to save ourselves for marriage until we became the talk of the town. Tell him, Jack.
3: You see, Diane and I were outside the Tasty Freeze, minding our own business, sucking down a chili dog.
4: And his hands were not between my knees. Johnny Cougar ruined our reputation. We couldn't walk down the street without people snickering and pointing after that song came out.
0: But now life goes on for Jack and Diane.
5: Yeah.
0: Thanks to our out-of-court settlement, they were able to move to a slightly larger town with larger fast food chains and less nosy neighbors. I'm just here to help people get what's coming to them. If you thought Saturday night really was all right for fighting, contact my office. Or if you thought Pat Benatar really wanted you to hit her with your best shot, just pick up the phone and call me. Did you hear Rock You Like a Hurricane on the radio and immediately evacuate your home? Well, I'm your guy. Perhaps you had a loved one who took the Van Halen song Jump a little too literally. Give me a ring. There is no reason for you to suffer any longer. I have helped a hotel detective who was out of sight get his job back, as well as a banker lady who was sure all that glittered was gold. And recently, I helped this victim of a stalker.
6: I got real creeped out every time I heard that song by the Police, Every Breath You Take. I realized he was singing about me. Every move you make, I'll be watching you. Creepy. Jason Jorgensen was able to get me a nice settlement. Plus, he got that guy ticketed for impersonating a law enforcement official.
1: Oh.
6: The Police? Hell, it turns out they ain't even real cops. Jackie sure helped me.
0: Don't let rock and roll ruin your life any longer.
7: The law offices of Joe Johnson do not accept any cases which may end up in an actual court of law. Any settlements awarded are subject to Costa Rican taxes as well as a 3-year waiting period pending counter litigation. Joe Johnson will not be held responsible for any death threats, public mockery, or yard jobs which occur before, during, or after filing lawsuits.
0: Call the law offices of Joe Johnson today.
7: Phone number withheld due to pending litigation.
8: 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They put the F in professional.
1: Now we have Christy Lee at the Bob and Tom Sports Desk, apparently. You said you had a sports story?
9: Oh, yeah. There's a study out there from Bro Bible, and it comes from Fathead, the fandom wall decal retailer. I think we have a Fathead.
1: Oh, yeah, we have a giant Fathead, yeah.
9: And they've determined that 1 in 5 sports fans will turn down sex in order to watch their sports team.
10: That kind of seems low to me.
11: It does, really.
9: Really?
10: Yeah. I would have guessed 2 out of 5 or 3 out of 5.
1: What?
10: If they're that hardcore sports fans?
11: Yeah, I can see that, too.
9: Plus, would you turn down sex to watch a Blues hockey game?
10: If it's the Stanley Cup, even if it's the playoffs, and it's somebody that I've had sex with before, yes.
11: there are variables there. Yeah. I agree.
1: So someday you'll have a wife and you'll look at her and go, hey, look, I've been down that road before. The playoffs are on. You're on your own.
10: I would imagine I'll be watching it at a hotel that night.
9: Yeah. Which kind of leads me to this next.
1: So wait a second. I'm confused. So 1 in 5
9: sports fan has turned down sex in order to watch a game.
1: Does this go both directions?
9: It must, because it just says sports fans. It doesn't say male or female.
1: Because I'm assuming it's mostly guys, don't you
10: think? I would think.
11: Probably, yeah.
1: Women don't need an excuse to turn down having sex. Historically. Just saying. I'm sorry, what are the other stats, Christy?
9: The survey of 2,000 people found that neither men nor women thought a sporting event was a good first date.
10: Yeah, I wouldn't necessarily. Well,
1: I would not agree.
11: Better
1: with
11: than
1: that.
11: A movie.
10: You can you can talk a lot, and you can.
1: If you've been to an NFL game, it's, as we remember yesterday, the stat was that almost a third of every NFL game is commercials on TV. And if you go live, you start really noticing it when.
9: Yeah, you do.
1: Well, they're marching out another fan to throw balls through a big hole in the next 5 minutes.
9: More downtime.
11: You know. Sporting event will be an expensive first date just because everything at the stadium is so expensive.
10: Right, yeah. And she would have to be, or both people would have to be really into the sport or team.
1: So.
10: I kind of do.
1: I think
10: for a first date.
1: I think a lot of people fake liking sports just to go.
10: Well, that's the thing. You don't want anybody to fake liking a first date.
9: 1 in 3 women reported they pretended to like a sport to please their partner.
1: Yeah, that's I believe that.
10: Only 1 in 10.
11: One in three.
10: I heard it wrong.
1: Ace, you were going
5: to
1: weigh in?
5: I took a first date to a wrestling match. And I could tell she didn't really want to go, but she wound up afterwards telling me she had a blast because there was like a 5-year-old little boy sitting next to us and telling her who the bad guys were and the good guys were.
1: See, that's fun.
9: That's cute.
1: Yeah, you never know what's going to happen. This is a fascinating survey. I'm somewhat skeptical, but I think a lot of people fake liking things to do them with their partners.
10: Well, yeah.
9: Yeah.
11: Marriage would be one.
10: Where do you stand?
1: Josh, have you ever gone to a restaurant, for example, of a type of food you can't stand just because it's...
10: I don't know that there is such a restaurant.
11: I've gone to my in-law's house. I didn't enjoy that. But, yeah, for to keep the relationship going.
10: Man,
11: yeah.
10: I've come to realize if I'm gonna be in a serious relationship, I need to meet somebody who has zero friends.
9: I never cared for anybody's friends.
1: Yeah, you're trying to find that perfect girl who has dead parents, no brothers and sisters, no friends.
11: Yes. She's just come out of a coma, something like that. Yeah.
1: Okay, there we go.
9: That is a tough situation.
10: Not that my friends are a treat for her to be around, but
1: that can be tough.
10: Yeah,
1: it's weird because when you're in a relationship and then you go out with another couple, it's like a kind of a weird date.
9: Yeah.
1: It's like a different kind of dating all over again.
9: Especially when you're the one brought in that doesn't know the other couple very well.
10: Yeah, now me and this guy are just friends by default.
11: But
10: he calls me Chief and tried to give me a high five. I hate him.
1: He calls you Chief?
10: Well, I'm just,
1: I hate that too. No, yeah, but I've got some new friends that way. I'm good friends with. But yeah, I know what you're talking about. But back to this fandom thing. This really interests me. So people are faking being a fan in order to...
9: 1 in 3 women reported they pretended to like a sport to please their partner. 22.1% of respondents said they wish their partner would care more about sports, while 14.6% said they wish their partner cared less.
1: I bet that's higher. I think the percentage of people who would prefer that their partner was not so interested in sports would be a lot higher.
9: This is interesting.
1: Do they divide it by men versus women?
10: I think that sort of naturally sounded like men and women to me.
9: It doesn't say that here.
1: Okay.
9: The group that most wanted their partners to care more for their sport was lacrosse fans, which is interesting.
1: That's a pretty small subset. But lacrosse is super cool to watch.
9: Lacrosse is very fun, and I was fortunate enough to learn the sport pretty well, and I enjoy it immensely. But I could see where, if you're not familiar with it, it would be a little, I don't want to watch lacrosse.
1: But it's kind of cool. It's got the fun aspects of both soccer and football and baseball, too. And hockey.
10: Yeah, it is cool.
9: It's really cool.
10: But if you don't like something and you do it anyway because to please your partner, do you let the partner know? Part of me thinks that's sweeter to be like, Christy, you know how much I hate going apple picking, but I love you so much, I'm going to go.
9: Yeah, I think that's...
11: Yeah, I like that. But yeah,
9: I like that honesty rather than you faking that you love apple picking.
11: And then we're being waved off, everybody.
10: I feel like you're setting a trap here, Christy.
9: No, I'm not setting a trap. I think honesty is the best policy. Because then someday I'm going to think that you really do enjoy apple picking and you're going to just blow up and go crazy.
1: No,
9: then the whole, I hate
1: No, the whole weekend she's going to look at me. I know you hate this. I can tell right now you hate this.
10: Oh, yeah, that's right. I've gotten that before.
1: Just fake it. Just go, oh, this is great. Hey, do you have a longer ladder and maybe, I don't know, a noose?
9: So what is the one thing that you do that you hate?
1: These are on.
9: I thought I had him.
1: Occasionally, I will draw the line. There was one particular restaurant I absolutely hated and still hate, and I just won't go there anymore. I just finally said, look, this food's terrible. I don't know why anyone would eat this crap. It'd be nice if they cooked something.
9: But, I know exactly what restaurant
10: you're talking
9: about.
10: That's the girls' night restaurant now?
1: Yeah, I know. And that Forts, I was actually at an event a couple weeks ago, and we were talking about various restaurants, and this other guy brought that place up. And
9: do I win the match game?
1: He's a very distinguished. Yes, I hate that place.
9: I hate it too.
1: I hate that place. I don't know why anyone would ever go there.
9: I don't either.
1: And another guy brought it up, who's kind of a distinguished man of taste, and he same deal.
9: Yeah.
1: He goes, God, how can anybody ever walk in that place? I think they just eat there because it's politically correct.
9: Well, I think you're right.
1: Yeah. Well, I'm saving the whales by eating this cold macaroni salad with.
10: You want hot macaroni salad?
1: With exotic crappy spices in it and some kind of road weed.
11: Well, clearly they need someone to rewrite their menu. That's,
10: yes.
11: That's not appetizing.
10: Bad copy,
1: I'm just saying, I'm sure there are people who really enjoy that, and that's fine, but I finally said, no, I'm not going there anymore.
9: Good for you. Put your foot down.
1: Yeah, no, I'm still, still going to many other places I don't really like, but that's okay. Sorry, back to you, Christian.
9: 37.9% of men in this survey, these are sports fans, said they would add 20 minutes to their commute if it could change their partner's interest level in sports.
11: What?
10: I wonder what that means.
9: Like, they are willing to drive farther to work and back every day if their partner, if their wife or whatever would watch more sports with them or be more involved
10: in sports. Oh, this is just sort of a would you.
9: Yes.
1: I think there are also a lot of guys that would, if they would spend another 40 minutes commuting, if their wives and or girlfriends would leave them alone and let them watch sports in peace.
9: Well, that was a little different.
1: Just saying. Well,
9: that's how the question was written.
1: You're the one that brought up truth. Now, the first stat was, what was the percentage of people that would skip an opportunity for an intimate encounter with their sweetheart?
9: 1 in 5 sports fans turn down sex in order to watch a game.
1: Now, Josh, let's rephrase this.
10: Yeah.
1: What about turning down sex to watch Goodfellas?
10: Oh, no, no. I own it. I can watch it anytime.
1: What if you'd never seen it and knowing what you're... Because I've wanted to come up with a thing where you could take a pill and it would erase your memory of a great movie so you could watch it again. You'd make a list in advance going, hey, watch The Godfather, watch... Burn After Reading, watch whatever you, or you for music, can you imagine?
10: Makes me shudder. You named both those movies in the same sense.
1: You could listen to Revolver for the first time. You'd take a pill, you'd forget all the tunes, and God, this is great.
10: That would be pretty cool.
1: Now, if you could do that, would you turn down a roll in the hay, such as it is?
9: I never thought guys ever turned down sex. See?
1: I see you're raising a good point.
10: I've done it before because... I knew your
1: bus was coming.
10: Yes, and I had to tell the gentleman, not today, Frank.
11: Right.
9: See, so, Chick's not here, so now you're
10: exactly. Yeah. It's...
1: Maybe I should have Matt.
10: We're just paper dolls.
9: Sure.
1: Be on the receiving end of this.
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0: Can you help me find it?
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3: Aw, that's cute.
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2: For a second there, I thought you had a third nipple.
3: I didn't know they could be innies.
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1: You don't want to say to a naked guy.
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7: Hello.
6: Let's see now. That's Bob saying hello over there. That's Chick over there. Christy Lee is at the Bob and Tom News Desk. Comedian Robert Hawkins is here with us in a nice crisp pressed shirt. Looking good.
8: Thank you. This is my Kim Jong-il.
3: That's a very nice shirt.
9: It does have that look.
8: Got it in Korea.
9: You did?
8: Yes.
3: Mm-hmm. Paid what, $2 for it?
8: Two blasting caps.
6: North or south?
8: Yes.
6: Korea.
8: I forget. Now, I did go to the DMZ, though.
9: Oh, you did?
8: Yes. I took a tour of the tunnels there.
9: Uh-huh.
8: You've heard of them?
9: Yeah.
8: They were still active up until the 90s, believe it or not, where the North spied on the South. And so I went down to the tunnels not realizing that I was claustrophobic and had a panic attack in the tunnels.
9: Wow.
8: Yeah, not a huge panic attack.
9: Mm-hmm.
8: Too many girls around.
9: Mm-hmm.
8: But the guy, I remember the tour guide said, anyone here claustrophobic? I'm like, nah, you.
9: No.
8: I'm looking around now, you.
10: No, I'm fine.
8: We ease down this cave, it's as narrow as it can be, it really closed in on me. And we're going backwards, and that messed me up, too. So I started chewing gum and sweating and everything, and I'm like, I don't like this. I don't like this at all. Mm. And
6: did the car stop, the lights go out, and
8: you hear
6: a guy in Korean go, uh-oh.
8: Just
9: no.
8: Well, the part that bugged me was I'm a healthy young man. You know, there was old people and kids just having the greatest time. I'm like, please.
9: Let me out.
8: I'll defect.
6: Robert Hawkins is our guest. Robert, frequent hanger-outer with Ron White. What were you doing in Korea? Was this a
8: That was another military tour.
6: Oh, okay. Mm-hmm. Visiting.
8: I do a lot of tours for the men and women in our armed forces.
3: Well, you were in the military, weren't you?
8: Yes, 3 years. I joined up in 85 for the same reason a lot of people do. I was 18, you know, and I was tired of 10th grade.
9: I figured, yeah.
8: Hey, I'll serve my country.
9: Mm-hmm. There you go.
10: Yeah.
8: I went to the, you know how the recruiters always take over a shopping plaza, right? Army, Navy, Air Force, Marines, Payless Shoes. Uh-huh. To this day, I wish I went to Payless Shoes. I could be manager or something.
9: You could be. I don't think you would be manager, frankly.
8: Really?
9: You don't have that manager quality, especially wearing that shirt.
8: I'm a leader. Yeah, but have you seen the shoes?
9: I have not.
3: You're more of a chick.
8: Chuck Taylors.
10: Mm-hmm. Oh, the Chucks. I've seen those. Yeah.
8: The new
10: Very
8: breed,
10: nice.
8: By
10: yeah.
8: The way.
10: Those are, I've seen those on sale.
8: Yes, they're
10: a couple
8: pumps.
10: Places.
8: Yes.
10: Yeah. Now, $45.
6: We're speaking with. Okay, this is incredibly boring and visual. We're speaking with comedian Robert Hawkins, not about his attire or his shoes. Robert is a gentleman who, it's mentioned in your bio that you have ADD. Is that true?
8: Yeah, that got confused at some point. I've never been clinically diagnosed of having anything. Really?
3: Well, that's nice to know.
8: Except,
10: you're just making a list over there, aren't you?
8: I mean, I have I have 4 hour. You know, they say when you if you take Viagra and you get a 4 hour
6: right.
8: whatever you call it on the air.
6: Yeah,
8: what can you call it on the air?
9: Erection.
8: Erection.
6: There you go.
8: That you should see a doctor.
6: Mm-hmm.
8: But what if you get a 4 hour one with no medication at all? Is that
9: a problem?
8: You
9: should see Christy.
8: Doctor? Doctor?
6: Now, wait a minute, Bob. Are you suggesting that'll make it go away? No. That isn't really a compliment.
3: I've run off many a man, obviously.
8: They say, you know,
6: that's not what he meant.
10: Speaking of that.
11: Ladies and gentlemen, at the Bob and Tom Show.
12: Thanks.
11: The Commodore.
12: For the time.
9: I don't want this. I want the once, twice, three times.
3: Lady.
9: Come on. That's all we need.
10: Just right to it? Okay. Yeah, just right.
9: Yes, thank you.
10: We'll cut that out.
6: Need to edit the intro.
8: They say that a man's sexual peak, or a kid's, boys, whatever, is 18 years old.
3: Yep.
8: What they don't tell you is it's a very, very slow taper off after that. Yeah, there's a peak, all right.
10: They never
8: and then
10: talk
8: there's a
10: about,
8: table.
9: Uh-huh.
8: Until about...
6: Well, I can tell you this. Plateau. It's not 54.
8: Great. Great.
10: 849.
8: Uh-huh.
10: There you go.
8: I'm almost hoping to become impotent.
6: Now, have you ever been married, Robert?
8: Yes.
6: Were you now?
8: Yes. Another thing I did...
6: How'd that go?
8: Because I was 21 and I was tired of... it didn't go too well.
6: How long did it last?
8: I didn't hate it, though. It was just such a brief thing. It was 2 years. So it's like that's really just a date with paperwork.
9: Yeah.
6: Yeah.
0: Yeah.
8: Yeah. I mean, I've had longer relationships since then that lasted longer than the marriage.
6: Mm-hmm.
8: But just kids. We were kids. We married for love.
9: Stupid.
8: Well, dumb.
9: What should you marry for?
8: Money.
9: My mistake.
10: Financial security.
8: Security,
10: money.
8: Yes.
10: It's like a corporation, right?
0: Yeah.
8: Friendship, companionship, humor,
9: mm-hmm.
8: support. This was just...
10: Now I'm a little fuzzy on what
8: love.
10: You're saying, mm-hmm. but the corporation thing I was attracted. Yeah,
8: yeah. If she's in a corporation, that'd be great.
6: Okay. Mm-hmm.
8: Yeah.
6: Do you have any kids?
8: Nope.
6: Okay. Robert Hawkins is our guest. We've established a few things about him. He's single, interested in one-night stands, I guess.
10: There you go.
6: Currently not involved
3: That's
6: in
3: a
6: anything.
3: That's a selling point.
8: Safe one-night stands. Let's
9: remember that.
3: Out there.
10: You're clean, right?
8: Hand cleaner.
10: You've been tested? Don't have anything?
3: No, not that I know about. No.
9: Kind of like a cat burglar, in and out, nobody gets hurt kind of thing.
8: I don't want to be pigeonholed.
6: You mentioned the ADD thing. Now, if you have ADD, not that you would, if you have ADD and VD.
9: Yeah.
10: ADD, VD.
6: Is it V-A-D-D-D?
9: I want the VD up front so you know exactly what you're getting into. The V-D-A-D-D.
6: You get the VD in back. People are going to talk.
9: They are.
6: Uh-huh. That is really unfortunate.
8: I don't believe in putting a name on things, attention deficit disorder. My mind wanders, and I like it.
9: Mm-hmm.
8: You know, I think about stuff all day long. Like, I think God must be in prison. Because that's where everybody finds him.
9: That's true.
0: Yeah.
8: I wonder who Satan dresses like when he trick-or-treats.
9: Mm.
8: I think it might be Jehovah's Witness.
9: Or a pirate.
8: or Tinkerbell.
5: There's no arguing with the classics. I go as a pirate.
8: I want to know what the heck high alert is, because I can't be high and alert. That's not worded correctly.
9: No, it's not.
8: And it throws me off. I can't pay attention.
9: Mm-hmm.
8: I don't know what a shock jock is. It sounds like something a dominatrix makes you wear.
9: Right?
10: Oh, yeah.
9: Ow.
8: What's it do? Hey.
9: Hey.
8: Ow. Hey.
9: Hey.
8: I'm paying for this.
6: That would be a shock jock strap.
8: Uh-huh. Yeah. There we go.
6: You're just
8: I come here for the answers.
6: Boy, that's a terrible thought, isn't it?
9: It is.
6: But again, there are men.
9: Someone out there who likes
8: probably that. Yeah, a sure. whole website.
6: Yeah, sure.
0: I could really be a shock jock.
6: What do you mean?
9: Well, you could be. You mean a dominatrix?
0: Yes.
9: Mm-hmm.
0: Oh, that would be fun, wouldn't it?
6: You'd like that? You'd like to? You'd like to get back at all of the men who've wronged you by taking
0: you
6: some poor guy and putting him in an electric jock strap,
9: hooking him up to jumper cables,
6: teaching him some lessons.
0: Yes,
8: it's Christy in Saw 4.
0: Absolutely.
6: Our guest is comedian Robert Hawkins. Robert is also a fan of comedian Don Rickles. We were talking about this. You said you just got Don's new book for your dad.
8: Yes, and for Father's Day, I still have to give it to him.
6: Oh, okay.
9: Oops.
0: Read it first. That's always a good thing.
9: Well, that's the way his relationships are. He only sees his dad once a year.
0: Yeah.
8: Well,
9: kind of like the ladies.
0: Where do you live?
8: I just moved.
0: To
8: the Dallas area.
0: Mm-hmm. Oh.
6: Where is your dad?
8: I was in California for 12 years.
9: It's not hot enough in California? Is that the problem?
8: Not rainy enough.
0: I guess not.
8: This is like one long promotional for the Evan Almighty or whatever.
0: You moved to Dallas and now you live on a boat?
8: No. I bought a house.
0: No, they're having some rain issues.
8: I bought a house beyond my means.
9: Oh, I saw not Dallas, but Texas got 19 inches of rain in one day.
0: Amazing.
8: Yeah, it's insane. The itsy bitsy spider gave up. I'm not kidding. Nope.
9: Yeah, I can imagine.
8: That was.
6: I wish I could. The weatherman would do that one day.
10: Sad news in weather today. The itsy bitsy spider has given up. We'll have complete coverage. We have our cameras on the way.
0: Oh,
10: the governor has declared an itsy bitsy spider flags will be at half mast throughout Texas for the itsy bitsy spider.
9: Morning, Bob and Tom Show.
7: Hey, good morning, gang. Larry King here.
9: Larry!
7: Hi, how are you?
6: Larry,
9: you sound
6: so
9: worn out.
6: You
7: I'm
6: sound
7: a little
6: discouraged.
7: Hungover. I had 5 bottles of Manischewitz after we got off the show.
9: Oh, yeah?
6: Larry, now you've had 2 interesting interviews this week. You interviewed Paul McCartney, Ringo Starr, Yoko Ono, and George Harrison's widow Olivia on Monday and managed to call Ringo George.
7: Yeah, well, no, I couldn't tell. It was one of them. And I learned about Lennon. That was a horrible thing to find out.
9: But last night,
6: last night you had Paris Hilton.
7: Yeah, I went from the top to the bottom.
9: Boy,
7: hey,
9: did
7: Robert,
9: you ever.
7: Robert, can I ask you, did I hear you say you're single?
8: Yes.
7: Yeah, maybe you can hook up with the little lady who was on my show last night, Paris. You know, one leads to 2, 6 to 7. Next thing you know, you're in bed with her, and you could smother her with a pillow.
6: It was a tough interview.
7: To prevent anything like you heard and saw on my show last night.
9: You knew what you were getting into, Larry.
7: Well, okay, Bob. Come about on. 7 minutes into the hour, I was praying for double-clutching chest pain so I could be rushed out. When Paris started reading her cell diary journal entries, my God, I was expecting her to at least, you know, finish one with best friends forever to herself. But, yeah, she claims that she's, you know, into the Bible now and all that. So I asked her, I said, what's your favorite passage? She says, I don't have one.
9: Mm-hmm.
7: You would think that a woman from a family, the Hilton family, with a Bible in
6: every room
7: and the Gideons, that she would at least
9: know something.
7: I had a pair of pliers under my desk squeezing the twins as hard as I could.
9: Really? Just to keep you awake, huh?
7: Yeah. Then she told me, I asked her, I said, so why do you go out with all these party people? You know, you got the reputation and all.
9: Because
7: she said, I'm an Aquarius. We're social people.
0: Mm-hmm.
7: I said, oh, really? I'm a Scorpio, the sign of the sun. I like nice weather. What the hell are you talking about? And by the way, Tuch, Scorpio is one letter away from Scorpion, which I wish right now would pray and just pray to God it would sting me and I would die right here in my chair.
8: The twins.
6: Larry, it was pretty rough. I actually felt sorry for you.
9: Lunch.
8: Oh, can we hear that again here?
9: Can you play that?
6: The Paris Hilton. We're going to play a portion of it here, Larry.
7: I'm glad you talked to Rickles.
9: Yeah.
7: Because he's a hockey booker. I'll get off and listen to you.
6: You're at your best with Rickles.
8: This is actually Larry King. This is nothing
13: from last night, CNN. This is not made up. This is Paris talking about jail food.
14: The food was horrible. No.
8: Horrible.
14: Well, it's jail food. It's not supposed to be
15: what
14: good.
15: What is jail food? Okay, lunch.
14: Lunch is basically a bologna sandwich.
6: Okay,
14: which
6: stop. I can
14: just give you.
9: That's enough.
16: Okay, lunch.
9: Lunch.
17: Yes, it was like Woodward and Bernstein. Lunch with the incredible, incisive questions.
13: What
17: would
13: you have asked her?
9: Huh?
6: What would I have asked Paris Hilton?
13: Yes.
9: Why are you such a bitch?
6: Why are you famous?
9: Yeah. Why'd they let you out?
6: Why don't you go away? If you want to do something for humanity, you've got all this money. Go ahead and do it and stop talking.
13: Yeah. Mm-hmm.
6: Maybe disappear for a while. If you want to be anonymous, don't live in Hollywood or Los Angeles.
8: Was your mother like you when she was young?
9: Mm-hmm.
8: I'd ask her what her tonsils felt like. Just curious.
9: Yeah.
6: Mm-hmm. Do you know the difference between a cheese sandwich and sodomy? And
9: do you want a cheese sandwich? Yeah. Uh-huh.
6: Well. Stuff like that. We're going to take a short break. Come right back. This is the Bob and Tom Show.
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6: Flight instructor?
8: Yeah.
13: Yeah, the jump mid-flight.
6: He's out there with
13: with a pilot, with a student.
19: How bad was the student doing that he jumped mid-flight?
20: Well, it was a woman.
13: Hey!
6: And he said, "He says to her something like, you know what to do.
13: You know what to do.
19: What if he stepped out of the plane, put a cigarette to his mouth, lit it, stood there for a second, and then looked down like in the cartoons? 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
16: The Mr. Obvious Show. I am your host, Mr. Obvious. Let's take a call. Hello, Mr. Obvious Show.
20: Well, hello, is this Mr. Obvious?
16: Speaking.
20: Hey, Mr. Obvious, long-time listener, first-time caller.
16: Uh-huh. What seems to be the problem?
20: Well, here's my problem.
16: Shoot.
20: My wife and I, we finally decided to take a trip to the beautiful San Fran.
16: Cisco.
20: Cisco. Where's Cisco?
16: San Francisco.
20: Oh, Twin Cities, eh?
16: Yeah, that's right, Twin City.
20: Well, cool. We might try to get there sometime, but we decided to go to San Fran. So first day we get there, I go out to see the sights on my own while the wife took a nap. So I walk.
16: Uh-huh.
20: We finally get to one of them coffee shops that they got there.
16: Uh-huh.
20: And I figure, you know, I'm in a fancy coffee shop. I'm going to try me one of them cafe lattes.
16: Oh.
20: With milk.
16: Latte means with milk.
20: What's that?
16: What you said is the same as saying I'll have a cafe milk with milk.
20: Right, yeah, you got to have it with milk. That's the only way they're good.
16: Okay, please continue.
20: Yeah, so I have my cafe latte with milk.
16: Mm-hmm.
20: I go to pay for it, and I realize I forgot my wallet back at the hotel.
16: Oh.
20: Right. So I says to myself, what would I do if I was back at home?
16: Uh-huh.
20: Well, I decide I'll hitchhike. So I go out on the street there, and I stick my hand up, and pardon my French, Mr. O, but dang it if somebody doesn't stop on a dime.
16: Huh.
20: Right then, just came by and picked me up right there.
16: Yeah?
20: Yeah, he's pretty cool. It was a race car driver to boot.
16: Did you say a race car driver?
20: Yeah, he had those checkered flags, the race car flags all over the car.
16: Mm-hmm.
20: And, real fancy car, had all kinds of electronic accessories and junk inside.
16: Right.
20: Well, I kind of felt sorry for him.
16: Sorry? Why is that?
20: He had this big old bandage on his head.
16: Uh-huh.
20: His head was all wrapped up.
16: Yeah.
20: I got kind of worried. Thought, well, you know, maybe he's had some kind of head injury or something.
16: Mm-hmm. Should I get in the car?
20: Right, exactly.
16: Yeah. Mm-hmm.
20: Well, Mr. Obvious, he seemed to drive fine.
16: Mm-hmm.
20: And he took me right where I was going back to the hotel there, and it was great and everything, but I think that head injury turned him mean.
16: How so, caller?
20: Well, Mr. O, he tried to rob me.
16: He tried? You mean he asked for money at the end of the ride?
20: Exactly. I go to get out of the car, and I said, you know, thanks a bunch.
16: Uh-huh.
20: Well, hold on, where's my money, you know? And it's really weird. He was real specific about it.
16: Oh, really?
20: Yeah, he was robbing me for $12.56.
16: Hmm. You know, caller, sounds to me like...
20: like a robbery, yeah.
16: No, well, no. I think what you got a hold of there is a taxi cab.
20: Taxi cab.
16: Yeah, they charge people money when they drive you wherever you want to go, and you pay the fee for whatever the trip costs. It's a service in the big cities.
20: Oh.
16: Mm-hmm. It's a cab.
20: Oh, now that's making sense, because I thought he had a misspelling on his paint job there. I thought it was supposed to say car. Cab, huh?
16: It's C-A-R, but it said C-A-B.
20: B, right.
16: Ah, yeah.
20: We made the connection.
16: Join us again next time on the Mr. Obvious Show.
20: Mr. Obvious?
16: Yeah.
20: That whole cab theory is kind of making sense now. There are a lot of people riding around in them.
16: Mm-hmm.
20: Yeah, that explains it. Cabs smell like an old whore.
16: Yeah.
22: Listen, laugh, and listen more. This is Bob and Tom Radio.
6: Comedian Bill Burr is here with us, and big family, you said. Is it five siblings? Is that correct?
23: Yeah.
6: Your dad was a dentist?
23: Yep.
6: Okay. Was he a good dad? Nice guy?
23: Yeah, he was great. The reason why we didn't get along when I was growing up is because I was an idiot. You know what I mean?
6: Well.
23: Like, I was flunking everything, and somehow I thought he was the jerk. So, I don't know. Everyone in my family, like, we sort of have, like, tempers. So, my dad was trying to help me out, but, like... I don't know. My dad grew up like pre-Oprah Winfrey, so mm-hmm. he's like an old school guy. He doesn't know how to like be like, look, son, I love you. You're not doing well in school. Let's work this out. Right. Instead, I'd be watching TV, and this is where he would convey that thought. He'd just come walking in and just go, study! and then he would walk out. Uh-huh. Like, that was going to motivate me. Like, oh, gee, you know, Dad, I never looked at it that way.
9: Never thought of it that
23: yeah,
9: way.
23: Yeah, let me,
9: ding, the bell goes off yeah. over your head.
23: No, he was hilarious.
9: Oh, study!
23: Okay. See, now he tried to train the dog like that. We got this dog. He was like trying to teach him how to sit. And it's like he's starting off calm. Like the first few minutes, he'd just be going, all right, sit. Come on, sit. Sit down. And like literally 5 minutes later, he's just like, you're going to get over there. You're going to sit down. The dog's literally like, you know, walking in circles, peeing on the rug. Like, okay, I don't know what you want, but I know I'm not doing it. Let's try to like stick with
9: one word.
23: Yeah. No, they talk, both my parents, they talk to the dog like it's a human being. Uh-huh. Rather than just, you know, like, no, bad dog. They're just like, why would you do that? I mean, would you look at this? This is ridiculous. What's wrong with you? The dog's just looking at him just like, too uh-huh. many words, man.
6: Uh-huh. The fact that he was a dentist, I'm surprised he didn't do sort of that marathon man torture thing with you where you get you in the chair and
13: put the drill in your mouth.
23: No, you know what?
6: Here's some clove. Uh-huh. Is it safe to study?
23: No, I actually worked with him for a few years, and he's unbelievable.
6: You worked with him as a were you like a dental technician?
23: An assistant.
6: Were you trained? Was this legal?
23: No, I just handed him the stuff. No, I got trained. I did. I got trained to take x-rays and all that type of stuff.
9: Is that when he kept yelling, study?
23: No, but you know what? He would curse me out. Uh-huh. Like when I started doing stand-up while I was still working for him. And like my parents are the greatest. They were totally supportive of it. Mm-hmm. And so I would be doing gigs at night, and I was still living at home. So he knew when I drove 6 hours to do a gig and then came back. And he'd always have like 7 o'clock patients. Like he worked a lot on like correction officers and that type, and they had crazy schedules. So he would literally he would start, you know, cursing me out right in front of the patient. We'd be like going to extract a tooth. And he'd be like, hand me the, the 151. And no matter how fast they went for it, he would just, oh, come on, Phil. You know, God, Christ, you're out to lunch.
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11: I'm going to pass the baton here.
13: To whom?
11: I'm sorry, I'd pass it in a second. I'm just getting into this music here. Thank you. That's not nice.
12: It is nice, yeah. I don't believe that's why you you were lost.
13: So. No, he didn't know where he was going.
24: You were absolutely unconscious there for a second.
11: No, I told you where I was going.
12: Oh, where are you going?
11: I told you just a few minutes ago where I was going when we came back.
12: You know what?
11: I told you where I was going.
13: Yeah, I know where you were going, but I didn't know if you remembered where you were going.
11: That's perfectly
12: I know
11: valid.
12: Where you're going.
24: I was hoping you'd forget where you were going.
11: I'm just someone listening under whatever it is. Would you please get there?
12: Okay,
11: ladies and gentlemen, without any further ado.
25: Oh, yeah.
24: The hits just keep on coming.
25: Here he is with his joke of the day.
12: Mother's Day, always the big dilemma, guys. What kind of flowers to get mothers?
11: Uh-huh.
12: I can tell you.
13: What?
12: Mums.
25: That was
12: Ace Cosby's joke of the day. There's a follow-up. Why did the mother cross the road?
11: Why?
12: To get some peace and quiet.
25: That was Ace Cosby's joke of the day.
12: We got a double-decker there. What did the panda give his mother?
11: What?
12: A bear hug.
13: Oh.
25: That was Ace Cosby's joke of the day.
12: No! And finally, why are there no Mother's Day sales?
11: Why?
12: Because mothers are priceless.
13: Oh,
11: that is nice.
24: There's somebody out there.
26: He's adorable. He's cute. He is adorable.
12: Now, Chick, you don't like those jokes because your mom beat you? Is that right?
24: What is going on?
12: Is that
24: many times? Right?
12: Yeah, oh yeah, yeah.
24: Yeah. With various objects. Yeah.
13: Well, is that a palate cleanser?
24: This kind of reminds me of her sharpening her strop.
27: Where's the lighter?
24: Whistling.
11: I do love the word strop.
12: It is good.
11: That's the second time that word has appeared on this show this week.
13: Yes, it is.
11: Do you remember the first time it appeared, Christy?
13: Yeah, you were talking about shaving something.
11: Ace and I spotted the same TV commercial at three in the morning.
24: Well, if it was on TV, Ace saw it.
11: And it's,
13: it was a special razor for a lady to use down there.
11: It's a it's a razor for the the front naughty for the ladies.
13: It's not naughty. What's wrong with
24: Let me ask you something. If you see your lady using your razor for that area, do you change the blade or you go ahead and use the razor?
11: She would never touch my razor.
24: Are you kidding me?
11: Oh, no, no, absolutely.
24: Why not?
13: God.
19: She don't want to share razors.
11: She has her own stuff.
24: She must live in fear.
11: The point,
13: I think it might be the other way around, actually.
11: This commercial, it actually uses the word pubic hair.
13: What's wrong with that? You can't say that anymore?
11: I was just kind of surprised.
19: It's kind of racy.
11: Yeah, it's sort of a sexy commercial.
19: We were talking about that you couldn't use condom commercials.
11: Yeah, I can remember when the first condom commercials came out, people lost their mind. So no, but
13: they've
11: come
13: a long way.
11: They do. By the way, shift to a.
24: They do what?
11: They shift to a. Am I correct? To like an illustration or whatever, an animated thing there for a second when they show how it. They show.
19: I would imagine they don't.
11: Works.
19: Yeah,
13: they don't they're not going
19: to. You know, lady.
11: We'd like to introduce.
13: It's not a gyno cam.
11: former stripper Irma LaBush.
19: Irma LaBush. Wasn't that the sequel to Irma LaDuce?
11: Thank you, Josh.
24: Yeah, Irma LaDuce.
11: Sometimes I hope someone out there knows what I'm doing beside me.
24: Dear Bob and Tom Show.
13: Yes.
24: I have a request.
16: Sure.
24: On behalf of all the listening audience.
16: Yes.
24: And the poor hostages being held in the studio.
16: That's us.
24: Is there any way you could play my favorite song mentioned here and then someone actually carry what the song says? Carry that out, please.
11: What is that?
24: Aaron from Northwest Indiana.
11: Of course, our house band is in the black boots.
24: He wants us
25: smack
24: you.
25: Smack
0: Tom. It's time now to smack Tom. He's been running his mouth again. He's been pissing us off again.
25: Smack Tom.
0: Smack Tom. Smack Tom.
11: I'll handle the lyrics. It's the Black Moose, ladies and gentlemen.
19: And apparently they occasionally get requests for
13: Smack
19: Tom.
13: Oh, I'm sure.
24: Oh, gosh.
13: They're about to tour again.
11: Oh, I cannot wait.
13: They're going to be coming our way, I think, in July.
11: They'll be our house band.
13: Yes.
19: All right.
11: Very excited
24: about
11: Chrissy's
24: getting groomed right now.
13: Yeah, get that razor out.
16: Oh, wow, a lot of prep.
11: Now, Christy, I don't want to get deeply personal here, but there was a discussion on this.
24: Prepare for him to get deeply personal.
11: No, there was a you've discussed this before. I'm not going. I'm
13: what?
11: From let's just say from the knees down.
13: From the knees down, yes.
11: Just this discussion I'm having is exclusively from the knees down, if you will. If you're going on a date with someone in the past, you were dating, you don't shave your legs on the first two dates. Is that correct?
13: Well, you don't.
19: In an
13: attempt to not jump into the sack with someone, yes.
11: Yes, that's sort of a, isn't that kind of a cosmopolitan rule, if you will?
13: If you want to call
24: it that. Because we know that guys will not
11: have
24: sex with someone with hairy legs.
11: Yeah. If they reach down there, and it's all, you know.
24: Yeah. Bushy?
11: Well, I was trying to think of is it Fred C. Dobbs? What's the name I'm looking for?
24: Fred C. Dobbs. Don't say nothing. He don't mean.
11: Is that who's the
24: Sierra Madre?
13: Yeah,
24: Fred C. Dobbs.
11: Is it Fred?
16: What are we talking?
24: Treasure Sierra Madre? Yeah.
13: What does that have to do with me shaving my legs?
11: Famous 5 o'clock shadow scene. I'm sorry. That may be the wrong reference. The point is.
13: Yeah, that's kind of a rule amongst our girlfriends that we talk about. Yeah, if you don't shave your legs, you're not as tempted to.
11: What about underwear?
13: What do you mean? What about underwear?
19: Do you wear nicer, it. Or will you wear your
11: nicer?
19: Say so-called granny panties.
13: I don't have any of those. First of all,
19: okay.
13: But
19: will you wear your least favorite underwear on a first date to keep?
13: No. You want to feel good.
19: Yes, you do.
13: So I would wear actually the opposite, probably, just so you feel better.
11: Okay, now, Josh, your philosophy on underwear when it comes to dating in the early stages?
19: Oh, I just wear. I like all my boxers. I'm kind of like Christy on that. I like all my underwear, and so I just. But I will. You know what? I will take a little extra time to see if my boxers match my shirt.
13: Oh, that's nice.
19: And I won't totally match them up. But if my shirt has some red in it, I'll try to pick a pair of boxers.
11: When you do this, do you place them on the bed and sing the West Side Story song, I Feel Pretty?
19: Well, I do that every morning. So that's goes for the par for the course. But
11: here's something dumb.
19: I feel pretty.
13: What?
11: I didn't know this. We had a news story the other day about, and I had never put this one together. The thing now that everyone's doing is instead of looking in a mirror, they take their phone.
13: I do it all the time.
11: And they put flip it on it. Camera and flip
13: yeah,
11: it.
13: Yeah, flip it around. Yeah.
11: I'm so stupid. I never even thought of that. We just had that on a news story this week.
13: You're kidding. You never thought to do that?
11: I have that flipper mirror in my car that flips down on the flap.
13: The visor
11: up there.
13: Mirror.
11: The visor thingy. And then you slide that gizmo over and it lights up.
13: Oh, yeah.
19: Oh, mirror. Sure. Yeah. Mm-hmm. Yeah.
24: How does it mirror. Do that? How does it know to light up when you slide the button on it?
3: Magic.
24: It's weird.
3: Car magic.
11: Because great engineers designed it.
13: Yeah.
24: This punk kid who built the popsicle tower. Is that what you're talking about again?
11: The car I'm driving right now, I'd like to get a great engineer to put a better radio in it.
13: Oh, I don't so, have that problem. Have
24: now, to, is this the car where you turn the radio on, the car goes off, the engine stops?
11: No, when you turn the car off, the radio stays on until you get out. The problem is to change the channel, you have to slide through like three screens. It's completely ridiculous.
3: I borrowed your car the other day. You listened to the coffee house station. You listened to relaxing coffee house music. No, I can't imagine. I've never seen you relaxed in my life. No. You were listening. It was like Jason Mraz and like acoustic covers of Dave Matthews.
11: No, I wasn't listening to that. I don't know how it landed on that.
3: Okay. I could not believe it.
11: I can't.
13: He's
11: either.
13: Always on the phone. You know that.
3: Yeah.
11: Whoever borrowed it last was listening to that. Let's see. Where were we? We have to squeeze a news story out of Miss Lee. Is that correct?
13: Dogs in the news today. Budweiser is holding a contest to put one lucky person's dog out there on its holiday cans this year. To enter, dog owners can share their pet's photo by commenting on Budweiser's Facebook post about the contest and using the hashtag Pupweiser Contest.
11: Aww.
13: Owners can also tweet a picture or post an image into Instagram using the competition hashtag. Once again, Pupweiser Contest. Submissions are open until May 8th. You need to get on this now. Public will then be asked to decide on Budweiser's holiday poster pup through social media.
11: And again, how do you enter? What was the name of it? Pupweiser?
13: Pupweiser Contest.
11: Okay.
13: Hashtag Pupweiser Contest.
11: So for Christmas, instead of the Clydesdales, it'll be a doggy?
13: Apparently, on their cans, the holiday cans.
19: Holiday cans.
11: Sorry. They use a dog instead of a cat.
13: Why is that? Well, you're going to...
19: Catweiser?
11: I don't know.
19: Sounds like an accountant.
24: Pussycat?
13: Uh-huh.
11: It's got to be a doggy. It's got to be a happy doggy for Christmas, don't you think? I don't know.
24: Cats aren't rarely happy, I'll tell you that.
19: No, they're very happy.
13: They just are don't happy. Often,
19: they show it differently than dogs.
3: Of course you like cats.
11: There isn't
3: you
11: like a...
3: book reading.
24: They're always planning, scheming. Yeah.
11: Yeah. Put it this way, if they had the Bush Beans cat, they would have gone out of business. I want a happy talking dog.
19: I love them all. Okay. Love them all.
11: All right. Now, we have coming up a special treat, if not two special treats.
24: Never work
11: coming
24: out.
11: Up. No, you're going to be very
19: not
11: happy.
19: Just cake and ice be food. Cream.
24: I will happily
13: it's
24: eat
13: not
24: going to
13: be
24: words.
13: Food.
3: Dancing girls?
24: Is it?
3: Pat, you are a little bit horny today.
24: What's the problem, Pat?
19: I'm just a little horny.
24: My goodness.
11: I'm telling you, Pat, I think tomorrow night is the night.
24: I guess so.
19: It's work night.
11: I think that special lady after
24: that's
11: the
24: right.
11: show.
24: Yeah.
19: I don't mix business.
24: I just think you're really funny. Oh, really? Well, you think that's funny. Where do you see this? Oh,
19: my fans are women with chocolate around their mouth.
13: I don't even understand that.
11: I love that joke.
19: I don't know.
11: That should be a chapter in your book.
13: I don't even get that.
11: Well, say about two-thirds of the way into the book, post-divorce, now my fans are
19: with
11: the chocolate.
19: I love your show.
24: Yeah.
13: I would have gotten... Oh, never mind.
11: That is very strong. Right now, I want to remind you that...
19: They say I look like Ricky Skaggs.
3: No, they don't say that. Yeah, yeah.
5: They think he's my brother.
19: You want to go to a diner?
24: No kidding.
5: Let's go to a diner. I know a nice one right around the corner.
19: What I have?
11: I'll shut up. This isn't helping.
5: Man, you're funny.
19: You ever seen a woman eat so much chili mac?
5: Okay. I know. I just love it. I don't care what people
11: I know
5: think.
11: I was coming to your show, so I loaded up on Beano.
3: You got to do that.
5: Hey, I could fart the national anthem. You ready?
19: There will be some beautiful women there tonight.
13: Of course there will.
19: There's always beautiful women. Okay.
7: With men. With really good-looking guys.
11: Dragged along.
23: Guys were in suits.
11: We have a very special guest, ladies and gentlemen. As promised, the surprise here in the Bob and Tom program.
24: Look at this guy.
11: It's our new editorialist. It's Mr. Jeff Oskey. Please introduce yourself, Jeff.
8: I'm Jeff Oskey. I'm coming to you from the News You Failed to Mention news desk.
24: Yeah.
13: I like
10: what
13: suspenders.
10: You failed to mention news, Jeff Oskey.
24: Yes.
8: That's right.
24: You got that right.
8: Oh, is it my turn?
11: Yes. You played the opening jingle, then you go.
10: Time now for What You Failed to Mention News.
8: With me, Jeff Oskey.
24: Yeah.
10: On the Bob and Tom Show.
24: Okay. Got it.
8: I know you guys call yourselves news people, but you guys usually only give our listeners half the story, so I'm here to share with our listeners the news you all failed to mention.
11: Okay.
13: That's right.
8: Last week, Christy, you talked about magic mushrooms may be as good as prescription medication for treating depression.
13: Mm-hmm.
8: What you failed to mention, of course magic mushrooms are great at treating depression. I've used them for this purpose for years. It's really hard to be depressed when you're singing the Humpty Dance with your friends Rainbow Sherbert Unicorn and Papa Smurf.
24: Yeah. Yeah.
8: The scientific report, and I use that, that's in quotes,
13: mm-hmm.
8: They issued a new study that reported coffee helps keep you awake.
24: Yes. Yep.
8: What you failed to mention, meth helps you disassemble your TV set at 4 a.m. And cocaine helps you stay up all night talking to people you hardly know about stuff you know nothing about.
7: Is that right?
8: Whoa. The Girl Scouts in Virginia are now delivering their cookies via flying drones. What you failed to mention, then the Girl Scouts have too much damn money. Either up the cookie count, ladies, or drop those prices. And while I'm at it, hey, Boy Scouts, lose the popcorn. What is it, 1782? No one wants your overpriced corn. When I was a Boy Scout, we sold candy bars, and they were delicious.
23: Yeah.
8: So delicious that me and my brothers ate 99% of the box, and my parents were forced to pay for our thievery out of their own pockets.
23: The American way.
8: I think, like most parents, I would gladly pay $200 more in fees to not have to have our kids sell stuff. No one wants to sell it. No one wants to buy it. Enough already.
23: Okay.
8: See, I had some parents on board with that one.
7: Can we hear them agree with you again?
24: Yeah, I'd like to hear that. Yeah.
23: Okay.
24: I like that very much.
7: The peanut gallery.
8: Earlier this week, there was a story you guys talked about. Scientists were surprised that there wasn't a baby boom after last year's lockdown for Corona. What they failed to mention is deadly pandemics are real boner killers.
23: Oh, man. There it goes.
8: A 12-year-old just graduated both high school and college on the same day. What you all failed to mention, he's still a huge dork.
11: Yeah. Is that a different one?
7: Yes, it was.
13: That was different.
11: Didn't end with the, okay.
13: Uh-huh. Okay.
8: Here, you want another one?
11: Yeah.
8: See, they weren't nearly as impressed.
11: Yeah, okay.
8: A Hoffman's dragon shark, a 300-million-year-old shark that has been found on a farm in New Mexico, the scientists named it the Hoffman's dragon shark to honor the Hoffman family who owned the land where the shark's skeleton was discovered.
7: I see.
8: What you failed to mention, had the fossilized remains been found down the road at the Dixby's farm... The shark would be now known as the Dixby Dragon Shark.
23: Dixby the Dragon Shark.
7: More amusement than anything else.
11: Dixby Dragon.
13: I like that one. Right. We got
11: it's
13: that.
11: It's a dragon shark.
13: Yes.
11: The Dixby farm, of course.
8: 49%. of people surveyed said they would rather Zillow over having sex with their partner. What you failed to mention, most of those people would rather do anything else than have sex with them. My favorite, the couple's looking at the Zillow together. The wife will hold it up and go, "Oh, look, honey, I can see us so not having sex in this bedroom suite."
6: You combine the two, you see. Yeah.
8: And finally, yesterday, garbage men in New Jersey searched for 3 hours in the dump and located a woman's wedding ring that she accidentally threw away into the garbage. What you failed to mention, this is something garbage men would only do for a woman. Don't believe me? I can't even get my garbage men to stop when I'm 30 seconds late bringing down my trash down the driveway. Come back! All right, I guess I'll wait till next week. I've been Jeff Oskey, and this is the news you all failed to.
10: What you failed to mention, Jeff Oskey.
4: Yeah.
8: Thank you. Off with the tie.
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5: My wife was feeling frisky. We'd been drinking whiskey. That's when she said the magic words, "Baby, what you want?" So I

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Someday we'll look back and laugh. Damn near

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1: Oh, yeah. 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
4: Like Filet-O-Fish.
1: Yes, there's not Plenty of Fish.
3: Now, that is my favorite sandwich.
1: There's OkCupid. The big one right now is Zusk.
3: I'm sorry?
1: Zusk. Z-O-O-S-K, right, Chick?
3: Is it? What does that stand for?
1: Zusk?
3: Just a made-up word.
1: Yeah, I guess.
3: I thought Bumble was... Bumble's the one that two friends of mine are now... They're getting married now. After.
1: Bumble's more like a Tinder thing. It's a swiper. You just swipe.
3: No, but they are... they're getting married.
1: Good. That's great. See, Bumble. It works.
3: So you're thinking of doing Zusk?
1: I don't know what I'm going to do, but I need a profile, whatever it is.
3: Zusk sounds ethnic.
1: What?
3: Yeah.
4: Zusk. So you're on Match?
1: I'm not on anything yet.
4: But the friend of yours...
1: My friend is on Match.
4: Your friend that I tongue wrestled is on
1: Match.
4: Uh-huh.
1: Yes.
5: Okay, here's
1: I hope she's asleep.
5: Here's a sample of a profile. This is Spaghetti Eddie.
3: This is a guy?
5: He's 41.
3: On Zusk or on...
5: This is just a profile. What is this on? This is on a website for dating tips and tricks or something.
1: Oh, okay.
5: Yeah. These are like guidelines if you need to help. You need help with your profile.
1: All right.
5: Okay. Here's Spaghetti Eddie's profile. He's 41.
3: Mm-hmm. Can I make a suggestion?
5: And I'm not making any of this up.
3: Okay, I would drop the name Spaghetti Eddie for starters.
5: Okay. Spaghetti Eddie 41.
3: Sound like you're some guy in a Bruce Springsteen song.
1: Well, you have to have like a handle.
6: Spaghetti Eddie.
5: This is on Zusk.
1: Okay.
5: This is the first sentence. I'm a creature of contradictions.
4: Out.
1: Who wouldn't be out? Sorry, Eddie, you're out.
5: No, listen to this. An athletic bookworm.
3: Yeah.
5: A night owl who's an early riser. An active guy who loves to be lazy on Sunday morning.
7: Hate this guy.
5: I'm always interested in learning new things, whether it's history, yes. Mostly politics.
3: Learning about whether you're shaved or not.
5: History, politics, or the guitar.
1: Do you put that on your profile, Shane?
5: Horan, I started teaching myself piano last year. I'm loving the challenge so far. I can also cook a mean baked tilapia or spaghetti dinner.
1: Crap fish of the sea. Go on.
5: Let me know if you're interested, or just give me some tips on my red sauce.
1: You need to get rid of the tilapia thing.
5: Spaghetti Eddie.
3: So you reject the guy because of the tilapia?
1: Yes.
4: What's he look like, Chick?
5: Well, he looks like a guy, although he doesn't give you a straight-on picture. He's the one there on the end with the guitar. Yeah. Mm-hmm.
4: Sally, strumming a guitar by a fireplace.
1: Yeah.
4: Like he's in an L.L. Bean ad.
1: Because guys with guitars always get the girl.
4: Yeah.
1: You know
3: this is I'm a Man of Contradictions. This next tune is called Consensual Sodomy.
4: So we...
3: I like to use jazz chords.
4: Remember, it's about the notes I don't play.
5: Believe me.
3: Why don't you
5: I
3: not
5: know this
3: play?
5: Sounds wrong, but I assure you it's correct.
3: Why don't you not play any of them?
5: How about another?

0: one.
1: All right.
2: This is Must Love Dogs. He's 33.
1: Okay. A little young, but...
2: I'm a fun-loving guy who's a happy dog dad to my girl, Roxy.
1: Uh-huh.
2: My friends would probably describe me as goofy, but somehow I always end up being the responsible one. Mm-hmm. I have a lot of hobbies to keep up with. At the moment, I'm focused on softball and fishing. One helps me get out and be social, and the other helps me get away from it all.
3: Yes,
4: and meet guys canoeing down the Chattahoochee. Pull them panties down.
2: Last sentence: if you don't mind the pup or a little bit of goof, we could be a pretty good pair.
3: A little bit of goof.
2: A little bit of goof.
1: Oh,
2: this
1: man.
2: Is a real person.
1: God.
5: You ever notice that a lot of these dating profiles, they say, quiet evenings at home. I like taking long walks. They all have that long walk thing in there. Wouldn't you have thought that these people would have met somebody on one of these long walks? Hey, you must be like long walks, too. I keep seeing you on the trail. You're on the trail again, huh? I walk by you every day. By the way, what's your policy on someone you see every day, more or less, at like some random person you would have, you frequent the same restaurant, say, and
3: right.
5: You've seen this person probably, you know, whatever, 4 or 5 days a week for 3 years.
1: I'd say go to a different restaurant, but go ahead.
5: And they never acknowledge when you go, hey.
1: What?
3: Oh, and they don't acknowledge?
5: Yeah.
3: Oh, stop acknowledging them.
1: Yeah.
2: Well, or they know who you are and they don't like you. Maybe that's possible.
5: It's not just me. This same person has done this to other people. I checked on that. I'm okay with that.
1: So the same person, you know this person knows other people that you know?
5: No, he goes to the same place that we go. We see him all the time.
1: Okay.
3: Yeah, just stop acknowledging him, I'd
5: incredibly
3: say.
5: Unfriendly. Okay.
2: What profile do you want to hear next?
5: Well, give me the names.
2: JD, 34.
1: Yeah.
2: Fun-loving, 36.
5: Hate, no, he's not fun-loving. He's
2: or
5: a psychopath.
2: Mikey Mike Mike.
5: Nope. Let's go with JD.
3: You know what? JD is the last. Because Mikey Mike Mike is just being silly. Fun-loving, it's just, hey, you know, he probably is fun-loving and wants to get out. JD is going by JD, insists you call him JD.
2: Just on the looks alone, JD kind of scares me. I gotta tell you.
5: And JD's real name is probably Mikey Mark. No. I'm sorry, which one are you going
2: to
5: do?
2: It's up to you, JD, Mikey Mike Mike, or
1: I
2: fun-loving.
1: I like Mikey Mike Mike.
2: Mikey Mike
1: that
2: Mike.
1: Made me giggle.
2: Seems like everybody says there's laid back on here. I'm not. I'm actually really hyper. The most laid back thing about me is my cat.
1: Oh, God, he's got a cat. Stop.
3: And a cocaine habit. So you have to read things. When he says I'm really hyper, that's what that means.
2: And even the cat has to get up and run laps around the room from time to time. If you like getting outside, going out, a guy who tries too hard to make you laugh.
1: Nope.
2: And getting to know someone who's a little different, I'd love to take you out.
3: Slight facial deformity,
2: Christy,
3: that's what a little different means.
2: I'm responding to Mikey Mike Mike. I'm giving you your number.
1: No, you're not. Thank you very much.
2: Send.
5: Vintage prison shirt issued to me.
2: Okay. JD's on the end there. He's on this end. That's JD.
5: Okay.
3: Arms folded.
1: Yeah.
2: Which
1: one's Mikey Mike Mike?
2: Mikey's in the middle.
5: Mirror shades.
3: Yeah, he's got mirror shades.
5: Out.
2: No. JD, okay, I just have to be real. I'm a bit of a shut-in. Don't get me wrong, I like going out for drinks and having fun, but I find more peace and have more fun just kicking back.
3: Closeted alcoholic.
2: This could be me so far. I love the beach, watching football, movies, writing music and poetry.
5: Oh, I like to wear an eye patch on my scrotum.
2: Spontaneous trips.
3: It's very odd, JD.
2: Son of a gun. Have you read JD's? That's what
5: it
2: says.
5: I'm just...
2: His last sentence, it's a crazy world. Let's be crazy together.
5: Oh, God. Wow. Does that one come with a rifle?
2: Got some skulls.
3: Yeah, I feel like all these guys are trying a little too hard.
1: Yeah. That's my fear because...
5: It's rough out there.
1: It is rough to stand out.
3: But they're getting in their own way.
2: I've got 10 nonverbal signs that she likes you.
3: Oh, I like this kind of stuff.
5: Is this from the same profile?
2: This is a website called The Date Mix.
1: Oh.
5: So these are nonverbal signs that she likes you.
2: Strong eye contacts, number one.
1: Yeah.
3: All right.
5: Does this have that one from that movie?
1: What?
5: Well, you know.
3: Basic Instinct?
5: Basic Instinct. You know, the old...
3: Yeah, she flashes you the beeve.
1: Yeah, that's...
3: She lied like you.
5: Yeah, play your cards right.
1: That's a little aggressive.
5: Okay. Sorry.
2: Number one, strong eye contact. Number two, touching or playing with hair.
3: Playing with her own hair.
1: That's not fair, because I play with my hair all the time.
2: Playing with her twirling hair can mean that she's feeling playful or possibly nervous.
1: I twirl my hair all the time. That's a nervous.
3: That's because you're sitting next to me.
5: Because when I'm around, you do that. When Josh.
1: No, it's Josh.
5: Oh, well.
2: Open.
5: That would even be more exciting.
2: Open posture.
1: What is that? Is that this?
3: Yeah, just kind of.
5: So I was right. So it is the old.
2: Put your knees up to your chest. She's into you.
5: Okay.
2: One of the tips to get into public speaking course is to open your body. The same goes for dating. Broaden your shoulders. Span conveys confidence. Invitation to connect.
1: Mm-hmm.
2: She does this on a date. Could be a sign she trusts you. Light touch.
5: Or Josh, the ropes broke and her hands are loose.
3: You see, Pat, the only way I could ever be with a woman is if I abduct her and tie her up. Everything's against her will.
2: Because Tom's he's our friend.
3: By the way, that's only after we've had our third dinner. I'm a big man.
0: If you're laughing, it's the Bob and Tom Show. If you're not, it's those other guys.
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1: NASA is searching for 4 volunteers who are willing to spend a year in a simulated space habitat.
3: Me.
1: They're going to recruit participants for their next simulated deep space mission, working and living under isolated conditions at the Johnson Space Center in Houston.
5: Do they have to stay in it 24/7?
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13: Broken.
14: Broken?
13: I tickle him, but he's not laughing.
14: Honey, that's not tickle me, Elmo. That's hurt me, Elmo.
13: Hurt me, Elmo?
14: Yeah, hurt me, Elmo. You hit him, and he talks.
13: Okay, here we go.
15: Ouch, that hurt.
2: From the makers of Pull My Finger Charlie, it's new Hurt Me, Elmo.
15: Hey, cut it out, kid.
14: Hit him harder, sweetie.
13: Okay.
15: All right, now that's it. Knock it off, you little bastard.
13: Good one, Elmo.
2: Mom and dads everywhere are learning that Tickle Me Elmo is cute and cuddly, but doesn't prepare kids for the dog-eat-dog world they'll have to live in. New Hurt Me Elmo teaches kids self-defense and self-confidence as they beat the tar out of cute little Elmo. The harder you hit him, the more he talks.
13: Take that, Elmo.
15: Hey, stop hitting me, you little...
14: Now you got it.
13: Talk to me, Elmo.
15: Look, you rotten little... That hurt.
13: Elmo.
2: Hurt me, Elmo.
16: Oh, you can punch Elmo. You can kick Elmo. You can leave Elmo out in the rain or the sun. Pull his hair. Twist his arm. Poke his eyes and then run. Slap his face. Kick his knee. New Hurt Me Elmo is fun.
15: Come on, little boy. Please stop hitting me.
13: Elmo, I love you.
15: Ouch, that hurt.
5: Now, are you a music guy, Ryan?
17: I am. I mean, I love music.
5: Wait, what,
18: do you play anything?
17: I play a little bit of, well, you know, here's the thing. I took band in school. When I realized that wouldn't make me cool. I wasn't very popular in school. I know that's hard to believe, but I had a, cause I had a mullet, I was like, 13, early 90s. I had a mullet and a fat neck. My neck was the last thing to grow. And it's a bad thing to have a fat neck and a mullet. Cause it's like, it draws attention to your fat neck. It's like you're some sort of nerdy superhero. Where like my only power is not seeing vaginas. So, like,
18: and so, wait a minute.
19: Yeah, boy. That's,
18: okay.
19: Man, that's a gift. Yeah.
17: But I learned how to play guitar and piano a little bit later in life.
19: Yeah.
17: I joined the band thing that I'd meet girls. Mm-hmm. And I played trumpet, and it's not until you're an adult that you realize that those were all useless instruments. Mm-hmm. Like, I mean, the clarinet is...
5: None, that's not going to get the chicks.
17: Yeah, unless you come across a snake in a basket.
19: Yeah.
17: That you have to...
5: There you go.
17: Oh, no. Good thing I took the clarinet.
19: Uh-huh, good thing.
17: You guys are lucky.
1: Cool clarinet player. Uh-huh. Wow.
19: I saved you, sweet Sue.
5: The man in the studio with us is comedian Greg Hahn. You ever driven in a Corvette? What do you
3: mean? I'm a little bit tall for the vet.
19: Are you really?
1: A big
3: right.
1: car.
3: Yeah.
19: Put
3: yeah.
19: the seat back.
3: That's an idea. Yeah.
5: How tall are you?
3: I'm 6'4". Yeah, yeah. I got a big, I got a huge SUV.
19: Oh,
3: I
19: really?
3: Just look at the rear view thinking, I got to get some friends. Rows and rows of seats, nobody in them. I just go from gas station to gas station.
19: Hey, want to ride?
18: Yeah. Tell them about your 3-point plan for success, Greg.
3: What is that? Where I bought the car is too expensive?
18: Right.
3: My house is too expensive?
18: Right.
3: Knock up a fat girl. I'm out of it.
18: Yes, sir. Mr. Success. Yeah. That's Greg Hahn.
20: Bob and Tom 24/7.
5: And through the glass, Jessica Allsman sitting in for Christy Lee. I should point out that it is now time to shift gears and go that way for ladies and gentlemen.
3: Huh?
5: Omaha Steaks is proud to present.
21: Sexy man right. The deep
18: here we go.
21: Here he is with his joke of the day.
22: What do you call a Frenchman being mauled by a lion?
3: I don't know what.
22: Claude.
21: That was a joke of the day.
5: Economical in every yep. way.
3: Mm-hmm.
5: Oh, that's a nice one.
3: Brevity is the soul of wit.
5: Yeah, there you go.
18: The name of that book, I Was a Lion Tamer by
5: Claude Balls.
18: Balls.
5: Yeah,
18: oh, yeah.
5: Balls. That's a great book.
18: Sliding Down the Banister by Peter Burns. You remember that?
5: Oh, sure. I love them all.
3: Running to the Outhouse by Willie Make It.
18: Illustrated by Betty Won't.
3: Oh, yeah.
5: These are all good. I'm still looking at my Kentucky Derby roster of horses.
18: Oh, is that
3: okay,
18: right?
3: Yeah.
5: Yeah, I'm going to go with Odor in the Court.
3: Oh, yeah.
5: Or
3: put your money on.
5: Or Arbuckle's Champagne.
3: Oh.
18: Okay, if you get that,
22: I'm going to get that.
18: Go and read today's paper and get acquainted with 2021.
5: Okay. I thought Sister Batril was a classic reference, but no. Back to you.
18: Dear Tom,
5: okay,
18: this is Mike in Salisbury, the gentleman who sent in the dyslexic joke. He
5: yes.
18: says, Tom, I'm sorry I offended you with my dyslexia joke. I've often considered you one of my heroes, certainly one of my comedy heroes. I listen to the Bob and Tom Show every morning, every hour, every minute, without fail.
5: Uh-huh.
18: Thank you, Josh, for the kind words. Mike.
3: Sure. Don't
18: see what
3: it,
18: you did.
5: Well, no, we were talking about the song Respect, which was released, and you made some lame dyslexia joke. And there's
18: dumbass comment.
5: Nothing funny about that. Both my nieces are dyslexic. It's very serious business. Fortunately, they now have educational methods of helping people with
3: of
5: that.
3: Of course,
18: it's Uncle Mott.
5: In any event.
3: There you go. You got it out of your
5: That's system. It. Let's see. Now, I look through the glass there. That's Jessica Allsman sitting in for Christy Lee in the newsroom. What's going on over there?
23: Shoppers at a grocery store in Britain received a surprise when a loose cow turned up in the parking lot and was attempting to get inside.
5: Now, wait, if I can interrupt for just 1 second. This is kind of a long story, so I shortened it for you. But the weird thing about this is not in a rural area.
3: Huh.
5: There are no farms. near this store.
0: All right.
5: So now we have a grocery store with a cow standing out front. Go ahead. Back to you.
23: Steve Shaniaski, who tweeted the video of the cow, said he was preparing to go inside the little store in Royton Oldham, England.
3: Shoo!
23: When a fellow shopper alerted him to the nearby bovine.
3: Do you have any coupons?
23: The cow never entered the store, and Shaniaski says he has no idea where it came from since there are no farms nearby.
3: How strange.
4: You're counting my hot dogs as 8 items? I'm looking for my friend. I see the sign. Chuck is here?
23: It is sad.
4: I heard you have lemongrass. Don't buy that milk. You can get it straight from the tap.
5: I love these stories. Remember, my favorite one was the one where we had the bison that was, what was it called, the beefalo?
3: Yes.
5: It was loose for months.
3: Yeah.
5: Escaping from the slaughterhouse.
18: Are you ready? They did capture the cow.
3: Oh, they did?
18: Yeah. Actually, it, yeah.
5: Well, that's just not true. And are you happy now? The timing is everything, isn't it? Bang, bang, bang.
18: Messy.
5: Count to 8 and then drop the bell.
18: Well, how long would it take a cow to
3: kind of wobbled
18: fall?
3: There for a second.
5: Oh, I see. I'm so sorry.
18: See, you wouldn't.
5: Yeah, there
18: that
5: you go.
3: That kind of works, too.
18: That works, too?
3: They both work.
5: Try it again the first way.
18: All right.
5: So the cow is standing in front of the grocery store. Someone comes out with an Uzi.
18: Oh, wait a minute.
5: No.
18: You like it faster?
3: It's either going to be super fast or super long.
23: He's going to take his time to stand up and grab his heart like, oh, no, they got me.
3: Wait, I know how to do this. So do the long one.
18: Okay.
3: That wasn't. You didn't give me enough chance.
5: He had to be gurgling blood. What the hell are you doing?
4: Tell my wife I love her.
5: It's a cow. Apparently it's a gay cow, which is fine.
18: Cows
5: whatever they want to do, it's
18: wife,
5: okay with me.
18: Cows mate for life.
5: It's a cow. Wasn't she a dairy cow?
3: I don't know.
5: Oh, okay, well, she
3: I didn't look under her.
5: Okay.
18: Hey, love is love.
5: You didn't look under her? Is that what you just said?
3: That's an under. But
5: oh, okay. I thought you were making yet another stab. Trying to rescue this stupid cow story. Sitting in for Christy Lee, it's the lovely Jessica Alsman. We call her Scorched Earth. She takes no prisoners in the game of love.
23: That's right.
5: Okay.
23: I get frumpy. That's fine.
5: And your boyfriend is Donnie. Not that Donnie.
23: Not that Donnie. Okay. We don't have a boat.
5: Okay.
23: Kind of disappointing.
5: And you don't have an itch.
23: Or an itch. That's right.
5: You're welcome. Donnie, by the way, did I mention that Donnie Baker, Donnie live and in person, East Moline at the Rust Belt Saturday night?
3: All right.
5: That's happening. Don't be a fool. Rent one. Wait a minute.
3: Rent a seat.
5: Okay, there you go. Thank you very much. I was referencing a obscure yet local. Could we get back to the news desk, please?
23: A 12-year-old boy in North Carolina is about to graduate high school and college in the same week. WCNC.
18: Television with a vision of what television can be.
3: WCNC Music Factory. That was very good, Chick.
5: Is that really someone's slogan?
18: Yes. Look, I had it marked.
3: As television as...
5: Say it again now.
18: television with a vision of what television can be.
3: That's just garbage.
5: A little lengthy.
18: Look, yeah, it's smooth for it being so long, you know? I mean...
3: You can't use vision with television. I don't know.
18: Television with a vision of what television can be. That's like a general manager came up with that and went, yeah.
5: It sounds like how much wood could a woodchuck chuck?
18: Sure.
5: Okay, I'm sorry. It's brilliant. Back to you.
23: Oh, WCNC reports that at the end of May, Mike Wimmer in Salisbury will graduate from Rowan Cabarrus Community College with a perfect GPA while he finishes high school at Concord Academy as the class valedictorian.
3: Dork.
5: Nerd. Brilliant.
23: Nerd. Yeah.
3: I don't know about that. He's just a nerd.
5: What do you mean? He's got a college degree. He's 12.
18: Come here for your wedgie. Let's go.
3: Yep. Oh, yeah.
23: Wimmer, who finished both schools in just 2 years, is also the founder of 2 startup companies.
3: Geek.
23: The 12-year-old said he plans on pursuing a career in robotics and computer programming.
3: Poindexter.
0: Yes, I want to build a robot.
5: Yeah. Well, this, I'm sure that in 5 years from now, this kid can call you from the new phone he's invented. That it's actually bouncing off the moon from his jet as he calls you and he goes, by the way, Josh, I've just discovered a way to have porn in the inside of my eyeball. I don't even need to use a computer.
3: But I'm just a nerd, aren't I? You wouldn't be interested in talking to me.
18: No, not at all.
5: Yes, sir. Yeah, the evil nerds.
18: Yes.
5: Elon Musk is a pussy. I'm a genius.
18: You want to hear another TV slogan? Ready?
5: Yeah, okay.
18: When news matters, it matters where you get your news.
5: That can't be real.
18: It's real, Daddy.
3: Just clunky.
18: Really?
5: God, I'm surprised it doesn't start with Call Me Ishmael. aren't these supposed to be like a billboard? What's the word? What is it on a billboard? You're not supposed to have more than six words?
18: Number six thoughts, I thought. Or no, three thoughts, I thought.
5: I thought a billboard was supposed to be, you can read it in... You can read it in 3 seconds or something. Seems a little wordy to me.
18: No chit chat, more news.
5: Well, they just say no chit chat.
3: Yeah, exactly.
6: Oh yeah.
18: The name you know, the news you need.
5: No.
18: Your friends, your neighbors, your news. Oh, that's heartwarming.
5: I'd like to see him go a little more hard edged. Like when you drive into Texas, don't mess with Texas.
3: Yeah.
5: Wouldn't it be great if you. You know, Channel 17, the other guys are all big pussies. What? I'm going to watch that channel.
18: If you don't watch our news, don't blame us. Stuff like that.
5: Yeah. All right.
3: What, do you want to die?
5: Channel 17, boy, she's a pig. You know, something like that. That'll be.
18: Is your cat psychic?
5: Is that too hostile? Maybe. Okay, sorry. Congratulations to this 12-year-old kid. Good for him.
3: Are they the Spanish news show or the Mexican news shows where the anchors are just dropped gorgeous? Yeah, and essentially naked. They really, nobody.
18: A lot
3: complained.
18: Of cleavage. Yeah.
3: They went, you know what? If we want people to watch, let's go ahead and just do this.
5: Yeah, that's somewhat problematic, though, when they have the tragic.
18: You know,
3: I know
18: right.
3: They don't
5: you
3: care.
5: Say, well, as you can see, all of the people are burning inside the bus, but look at my breasts.
3: Exactly.
18: Of all the problems people have with different topics, no one's ever said, you know, we need to cover up the women.
3: No.
18: The,
3: in fact, it seems to be encouraged.
18: Yes.
3: They don't care.
18: I think we're all just kind of like, no, be cool.
5: Okay. Well, let's see. Coming up, we have an interesting thing once again about, we were talking about technology and this kid graduating early. We have technology saving a woman's life.
3: Good.
5: In Ohio.
18: I mean, like penicillin or something?
5: No, involving, you'll see.
3: The paddles?
5: No, not medical technology. Communication technology. We can do it right now. We have time. Go ahead.
18: Her iPhones? Yeah. Oh.
6: An Ohio woman who was attacked by wasps is crediting Amazon's Alexa with saving her life. Sarah Norton told WJW.
18: Oh, criminy. It's a busy morning. Action news is everywhere.
6: That she was trimming her bushes.
3: Was she?
5: Must you go down Vulgar Road?
6: When the swarm erupted from an underground hive.
3: Scary.
6: Norton, who was stung over 10 times, was able to get back into her garage, but realized that her motor functions were starting to fail.
18: Hey, Ralphie, I'm allergic.
5: Now, are you following this? This poor woman's about to die.
18: That's a shame.
6: Right. So after calling her husband, she asked her two kids if they could help get her some Benadryl.
3: And they said, are we still grounded, Mom?
6: She said, I was trying to get a glass of water and I couldn't do it, so I knew my motor functions were failing fast.
5: So death is about to follow.
3: Yeah.
6: After a few futile attempts to dial her husband back, Sarah managed to click on his number, and as soon as I heard his voice, she said, you know something's wrong, and with that, I went out and I just collapsed.
3: So
6: Sarah
5: says... Pay attention here. This gets confusing.
3: Okay.
6: Sarah says it was the, quote, drop-in feature on her Amazon Echo show, which helped her husband coach her son and neighbor to help save her life.
3: Oh, I see.
6: He was able to walk them through getting me on my side. At that point, I was blue, foaming from the mouth, and he was able to coach them on getting the EpiPens and how to use the EpiPens. She has a rare cell disorder that causes her blood pressure. It just bottoms out after getting stung. Norton said she now carries multiple EpiPens everywhere she goes.
3: I would think so.
5: So rather than being in a phone call, this thing was done with
6: the Amazon show.
5: With
6: Alexa.
5: So it wasn't like she said, hey, Alexa.
3: Save me.
5: Save me.
3: Right.
5: So, but it was the technology that was very useful. Attacked by a group of wasps. Now, do you know what a group of wasps is called?
3: a homeowners association?
18: That's pretty good.
5: That's probably better than what I was going with. I was going to go with a Karen of wasps. But I do like a homeowners association of wasps. By the way, I had a homeowners association guy come up to me the other day. So happy that I was bitching about homeowners associations and why you don't want to be the president of one. Oh, sure, you have a lot of power, but no matter what, the phone rings constantly.
3: I bet.
5: Have you seen Jefferson's flower bed? That's encroaching on.
3: I'm waiting to hear from my neighbors.
7: Their garage door's been open.
3: Remember my mailbox issues?
18: Oh, Lord, what'd you do?
3: I ordered a new mailbox online. And I ordered a new post and everything, and it was great. They came out, and they took the old one, they put the new one up. It was inexpensive. I loved it. But I didn't know. I had three choices in mailboxes, small, medium, and large.
18: Ruh-roh.
3: And I went, well, let's get the large. And it is the size of a trash can. I have the biggest mailbox it's comically big.
5: Oh, that's embarrassing.
3: It's
23: is
3: huge.
23: It, is it like the drop-off mailbox, basically? Like the big blue ones that everyone can use?
3: Kind of, but like you could easily fit a toaster oven into it. You could fit...
18: A toaster oven.
3: It looks like a barbecue grill almost.
23: Well, your packages can fit in there.
3: They do.
23: So,
3: yeah.
23: So that's great.
5: I have a sort of an attachment to this story, and I need to have this verified. I have no idea if this is true. This comes from Reddit.
3: Yeah.
5: If you see a dryer sheet in your mailbox, it means your mail carrier probably put it there to protect against wasps.
3: Oh, no kidding.
5: Is that true?
18: Oh, it might be.
3: I have no reason not to believe it.
18: That sounds right. Huh. I had to replace my mailbox, and I got a convenience size.
3: Yeah,
5: and were there wasps near it?
18: Yeah, there were wasps, and I had to spray the stuff in there. Wait a couple days, and they all died.
5: Let me know if that's true. I had no idea.
3: Jeff Oske was over, and he saw my giant mailbox, and he said, "You mind if I ask how much it was?" And I told him. And he goes, okay, yeah, that's cool. He goes, mine will probably be half that because I'll get a normal mailbox.
20: Bob and Tom.
8: For your information, these are two of the worst kids I have ever encountered in my life. And I worked the state fair.
20: We were stupid before stupid was cool.
9: Nobody cares about the music business.

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4: Hello.
3: Thanks very much for joining us. Once again, stopping by briefly, and I mean briefly, it's comedian Brian Regan. He's got to be somewhere.
1: See you, Brian.
3: But he's here
5: Hey,
3: now.
5: Thanks for coming by, Brian. Thanks for coming by.
3: It's always a pleasure.
6: Conveyor belt just going past the microphone.
5: Speak quickly as we end.
3: But before he goes, he's going to stay. And now we've been talking about, I don't know why, we were talking about automobiles and... growing up with a large family, which a bunch of us did, and getting in the car with a lot of kids and sharing the seats.
5: Uh-oh. Telephone.
1: I'll get that. Bob and Tom Show.
7: I got him on again.
1: Hello.
7: Hey, Tom.
3: Yeah.
7: Hey, it's Carl. Carl's Automotive again.
1: Yeah, hey, Carl.
3: Carl, how's it going?
7: Listen, we picked up your car.
3: Okay.
7: We got it. We're looking at...
3: Well, no, my car's fine.
7: We're
3: looking
7: at the clock problem that's going on.
3: Well, no, it's just it was low on
7: right
3: gas.
7: Now.
3: When it gets low on gas, it turns the clocks off.
7: Have you even seen how filthy your air filter is?
1: Oh, there you go.
7: That's
1: you
7: most
1: know,
7: of it right
1: you
7: there.
1: You don't
7: we
1: have an air filter.
7: That for you. That's $79.95.
1: You don't have
3: I don't have an air filter?
1: No, you don't.
3: Why not?
1: It's a different type of motor now.
7: That's
1: hey, Carl!
3: Bob says I don't have an air filter.
7: That's $529.95.
1: Carl.
3: Carl, thanks. Plus,
7: huh?
1: Thanks for calling,
3: gotta
1: Carl.
3: Gotta go, Carl.
1: All right. Yeah. Put it on his card. Thank you.
6: Put it on my card.
3: I did not know that card.
8: You didn't know you didn't have an air filter?
3: No. I'll tell you what. It was a challenge. I had to jump that car the other day.
5: Really? But like leap over it?
1: Yeah.
6: You
1: know,
5: like
6: the
5: commercial?
6: Knievel style.
5: Were you Kobe Bryant commercial?
6: Waiting for it around a corner and jumped it? Is that what?
3: No, I had to start the damn thing with jumper cables.
8: And why did your car?
6: Oh, somebody left the
8: somebody left
1: lights on?
3: I don't want to say who it was, Charlie.
5: It must have been out of gas.
8: No.
3: No, someone left the hatchback open all night. But
1: And
3: any, I'd never had to jump the thing before, and it took me a while. And
1: to find the battery, huh?
3: 4-degree weather to find the... Find the battery and the thingy.
1: Yeah.
8: And the thingy.
5: The plastic.
1: Yeah, they play little games with you now. They hide all kinds of stuff. Yeah.
3: Yeah, you can't find any of the pole. It's not like the old days when you could, there was an engine, you could say, oh, look, I know, that's a carburetor, and then not anymore. Got to be careful.
8: Hidden. It looks nice when you open the hood,
3: even figuring out which one of those things is for the windshield wiper fluid is rough.
6: I'm with you on there. I did the same. I looked and looked and looked again.
1: I noticed it clogs up if you put oil in there.
6: Oh, yeah.
5: Yeah.
3: But I'll tell you what, the bugs slide.
5: The bugs,
3: right
5: yeah.
3: So you got a new
6: car. Nice.
3: Brian Regan, so you got a new car.
6: Yeah. No, I think I'm with you. I think these other guys know more about cars. I don't know anything about cars. And if my car breaks down, I have to make the noises that my car is making for the mechanics.
1: Oh, yeah.
6: Because I have nothing else to tell them.
1: Uh-huh.
6: And you know they know you have to do that because they're always like, there's always like five of them hanging around waiting
1: right
6: for a show.
1: Sure.
6: They're walking up.
1: Oh, yeah.
6: Going, hey, here he comes. Here he comes. What's the matter with your car, Brian? I'm like, I don't know. You know, if you could take a look at it. Come on. What's the matter with it? Tell us. So I'm like, well, if I'm going like 30 or 40, it's okay. It's like,
1: yeah.
6: But if I hit the gas, it's more like a... And then if I switch lanes, I'm hearing like a... Can you fix that? I don't know. I just clean up here. Harry!
3: I actually had a guy. I had a car that wouldn't start a couple of years ago, and it was kind of hard to explain. It was parked in a place where it couldn't be towed.
1: Mm-hmm.
3: Because it was literally
6: it was in a ravine.
8: Why
6: did you park there?
3: Because I wasn't planning on it.
8: How did you park it if it couldn't be towed?
3: Well, in any event,
6: parked nose down in a manhole.
3: So the guys over at the
6: this
3: shop
6: is an open space.
3: The guys over at the shop, they know me, believe
8: yeah,
3: of
8: obviously
3: course.
8: Yeah,
6: so
3: they came over.
1: Uh-huh.
3: And the car wouldn't open.
1: You mean the doors wouldn't open?
3: Not at all. Wouldn't open at all.
6: See, when a car's locked, some people say the doors were locked. Not the car wouldn't open.
1: Uh-huh.
3: So
6: it's not really...
3: Nothing would open.
6: He's out there yelling, open sesame!
1: Open!
6: Open and, car!
3: When the guy got there, he as soon as he toyed around with the car, and he couldn't get it to open either.
1: Right.
3: And then he goes, damn it, I just lost $50.
1: On what?
3: Well, he had a bet with the guys back at the shop that I had done something stupid.
5: And they do know. You've been around there.
1: You've been there enough, huh?
3: Yeah, it turned out that actually there's a little pole between the mechanical lock and the thing, and it actually had snapped inside, so I was totally validated.
1: Uh-huh.
8: Well, how did they get your car out if it couldn't be towed?
1: I smashed the window.
3: I don't know. I left.
4: Airlifted? Bring a chopper in?
3: I let them deal with it.
4: Airlifted?
3: I think jaws alive. I think they had to put it up on four skateboards and tow it. Kind of hard to explain, but we have a comedian Mark Sweeney here with us. We have Brian Regan, who is, by the way, I should point this out. Brian is not only a distinguished comedian, he is also a college graduate.
1: Mm-hmm. Didn't you get an honorary doctorate?
3: No, you got a real degree because you'd never finished college, right? Your comedy career kind of took off, and then you went back and finished. Am I getting the story right?
9: I dropped out of college with 10 credit hours to go.
1: Uh-huh.
9: And then I went to my 15-year college reunion, wondering if they'd let me in. Mm-hmm. And I ended up getting my degree. And then a few years ago, they gave me a doctorate.
5: Doctorate?
1: Yeah. Hello.
9: I thought it was a joke, and they sent me a doctorate of humane letters.
1: Mm-hmm.
3: Wow.
9: And I'm like, I'm the only doctor in the world that doesn't know what he's a doctor of. I don't know. I don't know what humane letters means.
1: Uh-huh. I'm not sure either.
9: So I've been writing letters, you know.
3: That means
9: be
3: if
9: nice
3: you're
9: to puppies.
4: Very humane.
1: You are a wonderful human being.
9: Yeah.
3: Well, congratulations.
9: Thank you.
1: That is wonderful.
3: I knew.
8: What does it mean? What does it mean, Smarty?
3: What, humane letters?
8: Yes.
3: It's like the humanities, he's not like a doctor, like if you're in a plane and the bell goes off and someone sees you.
1: Is there a doctor in the house? What? Yeah. Brian raises his hand.
9: I did that on the flight in. I didn't realize I wasn't qualified.
4: I'm a doctor of philosophy.
9: I mean, chest pains.
3: Well, I killed last night. Literally. Poor schlub on the plate.
1: Uh-huh.
3: Humane letters. It's one of those vague, you know, most degrees that most of us get have that kind of, you know, Latin thing.
1: Mm-hmm.
3: You know, amicus, bachelorette, or whatever the hell
4: it
3: is.
4: So you technically are a doctor, then? You're technically...
9: I don't know, I guess. Yeah, yeah. I mean, a college gave it to me.
4: That's nice.
1: Sure. PhD in letters.
3: Maybe you should redo your publicity photo and have the mortarboard in your head.
1: Oh, yeah.
4: Dr. Regan.
1: Well, they don't get the mortarboard. Don't they have the fluffy hat now? The
4: beret?
3: Oh, that's right. Yeah, the doctor, you get the chef hat.
1: Yeah, that's right.
3: Those are very impressive.
1: You get the little velvety hat. What's that called?
8: Yeah.
3: You know, like the Leonardo da Vinci thing.
1: Yeah, the doctor hat. That's what it is.
9: I want to get a doctor hat. I didn't know I earned myself a nice,
1: oh, yeah,
9: a nice doctor hat.
1: Not only a step up in title, but also a step up in
8: fashion
1: hats.
8: Wear.
9: Is there a store I could go?
8: Dr.
9: I
8: tried.
1: I'm sure there is.
4: I tried one morning to get an honorary doctorate, and no one
1: failed.
3: No one bit.
1: Horribly.
3: No
1: again.
8: I'd like to have one, too.
4: Yeah, mm-hmm. just
9: cold calling
3: maybe
9: people.
3: Maybe a JUCO. Maybe one of the junior colleges.
4: Every cell in my body thought you were going to say maybe a Jew college.
5: I did too. That's what I thought he meant.
1: JUCO.
4: Junior college.
3: That's what they're called.
4: Any of them would be fine.
1: Uh-huh.
4: Even a Jew college would be fine.
3: Well,
4: I don't have any
3: dear
4: Jewish
3: Mr.
4: friends.
3: McGee.
4: I would love to have a Jewish friend.
3: We here at Yeshiva University.
5: Yeah, I don't. I've never heard of a Rabbi McGee.
1: No,
5: I don't. Not a real Jewish name.
8: Rabbi.
3: Let's move on, shall we?
4: Yeah.
3: With us in the studio, also Christy Lee at the news desk, and Chick McGee at Sports Control. We've been talking a little about the Olympics. Now, Brian, I know you've been on the road. So, have you had time to watch any of the Olympics?
9: A little bit here and there, not a whole lot. I'm looking forward to Chick catching me up.
1: Well, good luck.
4: Hey, program.
3: Brian, are you familiar with the term diminished expectations?
4: Hey, hey, hey. What the heck are you people talking about?
3: Brian, you live in Las Vegas, right?
9: Yes.
1: Mm-hmm.
3: Not a lot of winter sporting activity there.
1: No, but...
9: It snows like once every two or three years there, which is very strange to look outside and see snow on cacti.
1: Sure.
9: But, we...
1: And a guy in flowered shorts. Yeah.
4: and the big Texan downtown. Yeah. Howdy. Or is he undercover?
3: No, what sports do you play?
9: I played football in high school and in college.
1: Mm-hmm.
9: And we mentioned this, that I tried out for a semi-pro team, the Orlando Americans.
1: Mm-hmm.
9: And that was part of the American Football Association.
1: Failed.
9: And failed.
3: What, the whole association is just here.
9: Beer and cigars.
1: Right on the ice.
9: Cut me. That's my
1: sports game. What was your position?
9: As a wide receiver.
1: Uh-huh. Got some legs on you, huh?
9: You know, it's weird. A couple of weeks ago, I was doing a phone radio interview, and I had been given the wrong phone number.
1: Oh,
9: people
1: no.
9: People set me up and gave me the wrong phone number, and I called a sports station.
1: Uh-huh.
9: The two sports hosts had no idea who I was. apparently, I just went to like a hotline. They thought I was just like somebody calling in.
1: Right.
9: So I called in, and I knew it was weird. They're like, I said, hey, this is Brian Regan. And the producer goes, yeah, all right, let me put you on hold. So I was like, okay.
1: Okay, kind of weird.
9: So I'm on hold for like 10 minutes, and I'm thinking, this is weird. You know? And they're talking about sports. They're talking about Alabama football team for 10 minutes. And
1: right.
9: I'm like, I got another interview. They finally come on. All right, they just said, let's talk to Brian.
1: Uh-huh.
9: Not Brian Regan, a comedian.
1: No, no.
9: Let's talk to Brian.
1: Uh-huh.
9: And so I'm like, all right, I guess maybe they promoed me before I was on hold or something.
1: Uh-huh.
9: So I didn't know what to do. So I said, hey, I played football in high school. That's my first line.
1: Right.
9: Uh-huh. And it's from their perspective, it's just a caller on the line.
1: Uh-huh.
9: And they're go, oh, yeah, did you? And I'm like, yeah, I played football in high school. And I'm trying to work my way into some bit, which is
1: right.
9: a visual bit anyway, but I'm trying to like make it work.
1: Yeah.
9: I said, we had the stupidest stance on the field before the play started. And they're like,
1: yeah.
9: Oh, really? And I'm like, yeah. I had my hands on my hips, and I'm standing there, and like the defensive back's like, man, you look like Tinkerbell. I'm going to rip your face off. And they're going, really now? And I'm like, yeah, that's why we'd go in motion.
1: Uh-huh.
9: Because the guy across me was going to rip my face off, so he'd go in motion and tap the quarterback on the butt. But don't even look for him. I'm going to be in the locker room having some coffee. And they think it's a caller calling in. And I'm thinking they wanted me to do a bit,
1: uh-huh.
9: And then I said, and then I tried out for a semi-pro team, and they gave me a helmet with no face mask.
1: No!
9: Yeah, and they're like, well, how did that go down?
1: Oh.
9: They never did know who I was.
1: Oh, my God.
9: It was the most awkward interview I've
3: ever
9: had.
3: This is what happens, because you probably were on the sister station mm-hmm. of the station you were supposed to call, and their right. hotline number probably differs by one or two digits.
1: Yeah.
3: And you just got to the wrong hotline. God, is that's pretty
1: thanks
3: funny.
1: For calling, Brian.
9: Yeah.
3: I did.
9: Thanks for calling in, Brian. They must have thought I was out of my mind, and they were like afraid to slam me. You know, wow. I might have some problems.
5: Right, here's a special ed caller, a 9-3.
1: And that's the best part, is that after they hang up with you, they always have, oh, boy, that Brian.
5: That's
3: a total loser.
9: And I'm thinking, what kind of show do they have? Yeah. I'm the only guy that called in for 10 minutes, and I was the first guy on. You know, let's go to Brian.
2: Bob and Tom, if God didn't want you to listen, he wouldn't have given you ears. Ladies and gentlemen, Bob and Tom.
10: NASA is searching for 4 volunteers who are willing to spend a year in a simulated space habitat.
11: Me.
10: They're going to recruit participants for their next simulated deep space mission, working and living under isolated conditions at the Johnson Space Center in Houston.
3: Do they have to stay in it 24/7?
10: There will be 2 isolated habitats, a spacecraft and a base facility.
3: No, I would hate that.
12: I would be worried about the 3 other people. I could do it if I were alone.
3: Yeah, that's why I quit playing golf.
11: You don't know, yeah.
3: Yeah, I got 3 douchebags I got to talk to for 2 hours. No thanks.
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0: 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Oh, yeah, yeah.
1: What's the matter, Mary?
2: Oh, you know, Susie, I just don't feel fresh. You know, down there.
1: Tell me about it, sister. 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
2: No. I also feel like I don't have any energy. 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
1: That's better.
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2: The boys are in the room. The boys would include Chick, Josh, Ace, Willie G. This is Tom speaking. Then we have Pat Godwin, once again, hey. Who looks like he's an accountant at some outdoor event in Alaska. Cold in there, is it, Pat?
3: A touch.
2: Okay. And then we have the two blondes. Christy Lee is back there. I can see
4: Hi.
2: Her. And then this came up in a meeting the other day, Allie. We were talking to a guy who's helping us out with some of the stuff for the television version of this program.
4: Yeah.
2: And the various
4: yes.
2: things that we feed out there. And he said when I was he wanted to work on the background of where Allie is, and we pointed out that well, you're going to need at least eight of them because she calls from different places every day. So where
5: you should get a green screen background.
2: Where are you today?
5: I'm in Atlanta. I'm back in New York tomorrow.
2: Okay. All right. And yep. Allie Breen is a single gal, apparently. Are you still seeing, what's his name?
5: I'm still seeing him, but okay. I still consider myself single for
2: okay.
5: now.
2: Okay, very good. And,
5: yeah.
2: And your expertise is in the world of dating.
5: Yes.
2: Of sorts. Mm-hmm. people send you letters by going to your various social media platforms. Allie Breen is A-L-L-I-B-R-E-E-N. What have you got for us?
5: Dear Allie, I went through my boyfriend's phone while he passed out drunk the other night.
6: Perfect.
5: Just a tip, if you hold up someone's phone to their face when they sleep, it will open.
2: Oh, that's lovely.
5: Yeah, there we go. Everyone better be frightened in their sleep now. There was no evidence of actually cheating, but some very flirty texts with friends of his. Should I bring it up immediately or just keep monitoring for worse?
6: Yeah, bring it up and start by saying, this is when you were passed out, I used your phone. Yeah,
2: this is already bad. Josh, you want to take this?
7: No, I'm not giving this woman any of my energy or thoughts at all.
4: Don't look at somebody's phone. That's their business, not yours, lady.
7: If he's cheating on you, you deserve
5: it. Opens up.
7: You should be cheated on, ma'am. Next.
2: I have a question.
4: Would you ever look at your girlfriend's phone, Josh? Was this sitting
7: no.
4: there open?
7: Nope.
2: I have a question.
5: Oh.
2: I asked this before and didn't get a solid answer. In the world of COVID,
4: mm-hmm.
2: where you have to wear masks all the time, can you have your facial recognition work with just the mask on?
7: God, you ask this every time this comes up, and
6: really
7: tells you time and time again. No.
8: I know you can do it with sunglasses. I'm not sure about a face mask. I'd imagine you could.
5: No, you could probably program it. You'd probably have to reset your whole phone.
7: Yeah. Right, that's it.
5: Exactly.
2: My question is, I didn't phrase it properly. Can you have multiple?
8: Yes.
2: In other words, could you have, it'll either open for the one with the glasses,
8: yes.
2: the one with the face mask?
8: Yes.
2: How do you do that?
5: Wait.
8: I'll show your phone after the break.
6: Just keep asking the question, though. It's helpful.
2: Well, there may be people out there who are asking the same question. I apologize.
8: And they can use Google to figure it out.
6: Yeah, they wouldn't ask us.
7: Thank you for apologizing. Yeah.
2: Well, then why should we bother doing the show, then, if they can just Google jokes? And that's how it works. We create jokes.
6: You might be onto something here. Wait a minute.
2: Okay, so.
5: Wait, I have a question then. If you can do multiple face recognitions to get in, if this girl got into her boyfriend's phone, could she set her own face as one of them?
8: Yep. If you have the password, you can
5: do
8: it.
5: Wow.
6: You sure can.
5: All right.
2: Willie,
5: there we go,
2: you
5: cheaters.
2: You look so disgusted.
8: No, I'm just trying to keep
2: How can we
8: moving.
2: Be so ignorant?
7: Oh, no, I think he's more disgusted at anybody who would do that.
4: Yeah.
2: Oh, okay.
4: I mean, that is just total lack of trust. That is
5: 100%.
4: Why in the hell do you have a relationship with this man?
7: I hope he's cheating on you with your best friend. I hope your life crumbles.
4: God.
2: What if there were multiple pictures of male genitalia on that phone?
3: That would be
8: yeah. Honestly, that's his business.
7: I hope they're of her dad.
2: Thank you. Thank you. I think we're done here. We've done some good work. Allie, I want to change topics quickly. We've been asking people this. Have you ever gotten on an elevator or been on an elevator and someone famous is on it with you?
5: On an elevator?
2: Yeah.
5: No.
2: No?
5: Never. Has that happened to you guys?
2: Oh, sure.
5: Yeah. Seems like the odds would be pretty slim.
7: Tom, they are slimmer than Tom wants to
9: think. Tom thinks it is. happens every
2: day. We have dozens of letters here.
9: Yeah, dozens.
7: Yeah, out of how many listeners?
9: Yeah, millions.
4: Millions, yeah.
8: Yeah, it's my fault. One time I was on an elevator with a guy that I thought was Rob Reiner. I said that. I shouldn't have said a thing. I shouldn't have said anything about
7: it. Oh, and it wasn't him?
8: I just said that the other day. I think it was him. I didn't talk to him.
7: Oh, I gotcha.
2: But Rob's a cool, nice guy.
8: No, I'm sure he is, but I'm not going to bug him on an elevator.
2: I would think, Allie, with all your travels in the world of showbiz, you've never been on an
9: elevator. She said no.
5: Not an elevator.
9: She said no.
5: I've been in airport lounges with famous people, but in an elevator. You're only in an elevator with like one person or three or four. Yeah, the odds seem tiny.
2: Looks like Pete was on an elevator with Jerry Lewis. Hi, Ben.
5: Oh.
8: Jerry Lewis
9: was
8: that?
9: So this was quite a while ago, huh?
2: Yeah.
5: When he's supposed to be a jerk.
9: When he could walk onto an elevator, huh?
2: Mr. Lewis.
3: He'll never walk alone. Line,
2: jackass.
9: He'll never walk again, I can tell you.
2: How about this? The Crusher?
4: Who's that?
2: I assume it's some kind of famous wrestler.
4: No idea.
2: Anyone? Is there a
7: Ace, do you know the Crusher?
10: Yeah, I've heard of him. But
9: the only Crusher I know.
10: He's not that famous.
4: He's not that famous.
9: He was he wrestled Bugs Bunny.
7: Exactly.
9: Yeah. Still counts. Crusher!
2: Okay, this guy was
11: you got to time.
2: Got on an elevator. The three Bee Gees were all on it.
4: That's cool.
5: That's really cool.
4: They were all very
2: sweaty and smelled bad. Okay,
4: they must have just come off stage.
7: Yeah. Yeah. Or out of their own room.
9: Wet kangaroos or filthy.
4: Come on.
7: Should have smelled their breath.
2: Okay.
5: Wait, I take it back. I was in an elevator once with Chuck Zito.
4: Who's that?
5: Yeah. Does anyone? He's some
2: invented
5: like
2: the pasta?
4: That's Zito.
7: Former Taco guy.
8: I love ZD's nephew that smokes weed. Baked ZD?
4: Oh.
5: Everyone in the elevator had to explain who he was to me then, too. He's someone to do with the MMA.
4: Oh.
2: Okay.
5: Yeah.
2: All right, there we go.
5: As good as it's gotten for me.
2: I was hoping we'd have something really good there, but I went fishing and came up short.
5: Nothing.
2: Back to the mailbag.
7: Next time, have some good bait.

0: Wouldn't have been riveted.
1: Yeah, I'm sorry. I did get a letter. I don't have it handy. I had a guy write me. His dad was standing in the lobby of a building. The elevator opened, and it was Harry Truman. And he went, "Hi, Mr. President." And there was no Secret Service or anything.
2: That's amazing.
1: Can you imagine that?
2: Really?
1: Times have changed.
2: Yes, they have.
1: I'm sorry. Back to romance, please, Allie.
3: Dear Allie, my boyfriend keeps trying to do new things in the bedroom because he says he doesn't want me to get bored.
0: Yeah, all right.
3: But I honestly just like having normal sex, but no matter how much I tell him that, he doesn't seem to believe me. How do I explain that I don't need Cirque du Soleil in bed so that he'll actually listen?
4: Maybe he likes it.
2: Yeah, I think that's clear here.
3: I think so, too.
2: Man, oh, man.
1: I don't know.
2: This poor girl, she's even communicated with him.
4: Yeah.
2: Hey, let's knock off some of the hijinks.
0: It sounds like he's got something on the side. She could grab his phone. And see what's going on.
2: I think you have every right to go, "Hey, it's my way or the highway, pal."
0: Which highway? You want some of this.
3: Yeah.
0: You want some of this.
1: That's what you're fishing for. Good bait. You've redeemed yourself, Josh Arnold. Yeah, I don't know. This sounds like a pretty interesting question to me.
2: Honey, I know you're the one into this.
1: I don't think he is, but maybe he's just trying to please her.
2: But she said, no, regular sex pleases me. And he goes, let me get the...
1: has she actually said this, or is this the standard thing from a woman, which is, "I'm sorry, you couldn't read my mind"?
4: No, she says she told him that.
2: Yeah.
1: She's telling us that. I bet.
2: Keep telling him, and if he just stop, stop, just stop having sex whenever he gets too crazy.
0: That's right. Use sex as a weapon.
2: Yes. You know what? This is over.
0: Yes,
3: that's always the answer.
2: That's not really the case here.
1: See, if you do this again, I'm calling the Humane Society.
4: Guys,
2: yeah,
0: that's only.
1: I draw the line.
2: That llama is clearly unwilling.
0: Yeah, doggy stuff. That's humane doggy.
1: I'm limited to mammals.
2: We've saved two lives.
1: Yeah, we're doing great. Let's get to our next letter, Allie.
3: Dear Allie, my boyfriend makes way more money than I do, but since we moved in together, we split everything 50-50. I'm happy to pitch in, but as my boyfriend, shouldn't he want to take care of me more than this? I don't want to bring it up, but I want him to want to take care of me. What do I do?
2: We've had this before.
5: The want him to want him is always a thing that we hear, I feel.
2: Sure. I
0: don't think she's wrong on that.
2: I kind of don't either.
1: So wait a minute. So I'm confused. So she doesn't want to say to him, "Hey, look, you're making a lot more money. Can you please pay more?" She wants him to figure this out on his own.
4: Yes.
1: And this is a guy.
3: Yeah.
1: I think I've solved the problem.
3: He needs it spelled out. And if it's true, though, you think that he would, I mean, that seems obvious. If someone makes more money, they'd be like, "Hey, why don't I pay 70%? You pay 30%. Wouldn't it be obvious?
4: It's not obvious. Believe me, I've been in the situation before, way back, and it's not obvious. They think it's fair.
2: I mean, technically, it is fair. It shouldn't matter how much you make, because you wouldn't do this with two. Like if Willie and I were roommates, and we know he makes way more than I do. If he were to
5: wait a second, you guys get paid to be here.
2: If we were to split, I mean, we wouldn't.
3: If you and Willie were in love, wouldn't you feel a little differently?
0: Tom. How about you, buddy?
5: Wow. It's just another Thursday at the Bob and Tom Show.
0: Josh is your new son-in-law.
4: Oh, that'd be great.
1: But I mean, I think I think Willie actually got to the essence of this, which is that whole thing of, in any particular context, you want them to figure something out on their own.
5: Yeah, I want you to do the dishes.
4: But you can't do that.
2: Exactly.
4: You can't. That's not going to happen.
2: It's unrealistic.
1: Christy, what you have to know is behind the scenes penalize them for not thinking the way you do.
0: Yeah.
4: Thank you, Chick.
0: Use sex as a weapon. Hey, you want a little of this? You pay more of my for the gooch, okay?
2: Just let them know. Go to them with a plan. Go, "Hey, look, I'm having some, I'm not making as much money these days," or whatever. "I'd love to, can I please take care of the cable bill and the utilities and you take care of the rent?"
5: That's a great idea.
2: With an actual plan, he'll probably go, "Sure."
1: Yeah, by the way, on the cable bill, we just are signing up for some new stuff.
0: make him a porn now.
1: Disney Plus. And, so nobody else.
3: Yeah, I think just talked to him.
4: People can't read your mind.
2: You're gonna have to bring it up.
1: That's a very big problem in all romance.
4: Exactly.
2: Yeah it sure is.
1: Anybody?
3: But then does it ruin it if he says, "Oh, okay, I guess I'll pay more," but then she realizes she had to ask for it?
2: No.
3: That changes the relationship.
2: When you get what you want, take it
4: yes.
1: and shut up.
0: Yeah. Okay. As a matter of fact, if you pursue

0: Send it to them in that way. Look, be happy. Shut up. Yeah. Everything will be fine.
1: People love it when you do that.
2: Yeah.
3: All right. Dear Allie, I'm dating a guy who is awesome, but he just totally turned me off.
2: Uh-oh.
3: He, and I'm not making this up, put raisins on his pizza. I literally can't get this out of my mind. How do I unknow this and find him hot again?
4: What's wrong with raisins on your pizza?
5: Well, it sounds
3: that does
5: weird,
3: sound disgusting.
5: I bet it's actually pretty good.
4: I bet
5: good.
4: It's
5: raisins,
4: not bad.
5: Raisins are sweet.
2: There's no way it's good.
3: Yeah, I agree with Josh.
4: But how can that possibly?
5: Josh is anti-raisin.
0: He's been anti-raisin from the jump.
5: Completely, he hates it's completely unreasonable.
4: But how
5: Josh.
4: Can that possibly affect the way you think about somebody?
2: I hate olives,
4: but I'll date a guy that likes olives.
2: Exactly. If you're really that turned off, something else.
0: Shouldn't she be more than about how hot he is?
2: Yeah. Yes.
0: Right?
2: Yes. I think maybe you just stopped liking him.
5: Now, I will say this. We had a news story, I believe it was last week, about a viral video of a guy who insists on taking hot pizza out of the microwave and running it under the water to cool it off.
4: Yes. Now, that's weird.
5: That guy, I would jettison. Yeah. That's what all they used right. to say, mental.
0: So it's okay if that's it's weird disgusting. Enough, is what you're saying.
5: No, I don't think raisins are that weird. I think that it,
0: right,
5: that's it must have a certain sweet.
1: No, it is.
4: No, I don't think so.
2: No, unheard of.
4: You put pineapple on pizza and it's sweet.
1: Guys, raisins on pizza is so damn weird. What is wrong
2: it's
1: with you?
2: It's very weird.
4: It's so weird.
5: I think we should try it.
0: But it's not as weird as pizza underwater, right?
5: That's
4: right.
5: Just wrong.
3: Pizza underwater sounds like you're making it for someone with no teeth. That's gross.
5: Yeah, right. The crust is going to be all soggy.
0: It's going to
5: wash off the spices and the tomatoes.
0: Let's go.
5: I would say this. Tell this person to open up a newspaper, if they still have one, and read the couple headlines. They'll go, you know, there are bigger problems right now than raisins on my pizza.
4: No joke.
5: That's the worst thing about
3: it. Josh is right. One of those things where someone's breathing starts to bother you. You know,
4: you're
3: that it's
4: out.
3: Over.
2: Yeah.
3: Yeah.
4: You're out.
5: Although
4: get
5: I'm speculating if Josh were in this situation and everything had gone so far so good and the soft music is on in the bedroom.
2: Yeah.
5: The lights are low and the dimmer that Josh installed and it blew the breaker.
0: Oh, yeah.
5: That's an inside joke. You see, the electrician was at Josh's house.
2: Yeah, not for anything like that.
5: And she comes into the bedroom.
2: Yes.
5: And she's going, I'll tell you what, I'll trade you my panties for a raisin pizza. You would be in the kitchen instantly.
2: Well, I don't care if she eats it. I really don't.
5: See?
2: That's what I'm saying about this chick. Something else happened here.
4: Right.
2: Yes. But I'm not eating raisin pizza because it's not for me.
5: Okay. Not because they look like little rabbits.
3: What if she said and ordered?
2: Well, so does sausage.
4: So, it does kind of.
0: Yeah, I love sausage.
4: The sausage they put on pizza does look like rabbit turds.
5: One more quick one, Allie.
3: Dear Allie, I've been dating my girlfriend for almost a year, and she's now twice gotten plastic surgery without telling me. She literally just showed up with a new face and didn't mention it. When I asked if she did something differently, she said no, even though literally she had lips like Daffy Duck. What level of crazy is this?
2: Hi.
5: It's a very common level of crazy, actually, right now.
4: Did Pat just say hi?
2: Yeah, that's a high level, I think.
4: Should you ask?
3: Pat said hi, like, hey.
2: No.
4: Like, high that's level. A high level of crazy.
5: You
4: should ask your significant other first?
5: Or say something. It's your call. If it's going to make you feel better about yourself, that's fine.
2: I don't know what he's complaining about. I think I could work with lips like Daffy Duck.
4: Do guys like that look?
1: No, I don't.
5: Yeah, I don't get it.
2: I wouldn't mind a bill job.
0: Put this on my bill, baby.
5: Bill.
0: Put this on the bill.
5: Well, on that note, Allie,
0: I
5: hope you've come to the conclusion that it's time to end this forever.
4: No, not forever. We need you back next week.
5: Okay, Allie Breen is found at Allibreen, and she's found in a city near you on any given week.
4: Yes.
5: We have no idea where she is.
4: You might be in an elevator with her. You never know.
0: Yeah.
3: Yes, exactly.
6: Bob and Tom, they put the F in professional. Ladies and gentlemen, Bob and Tom.
2: He had a Tomism. A woman could not remember the name of the shop vac. And so she asked her husband to move the suck bucket.
1: I
5: if I were a billionaire, I would start a company just so I could say I manufacture the sock bucket.
7: Yes.
5: I'd buy the rights of the finest shop back out there. That really should become part of the common parlance, don't you think?
2: Yes.
5: You suck bucket. Oh, wow, that's great.
2: Thank you, JJ. He's in Kermit, Texas.
0: That's right.
4: Kermit.
0: Hi, Hoss.
5: I bet everybody from Kermit, Texas really gets sick of
2: it. They love when people do.
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2: Welcome back to the Bob and Tom Show, coast to coast. And Christy Lee is at the news desk. Chick McGee across the way at Sports Control in the studio. One of America's finest comedians. He is Don Mills, Ontario's own Harland Williams. And Harland is also a very fine actor. Featured in, among many other movies, Something About Mary, A Rocket Man comes to mind. How much of, when you did Something About Mary, was that very heavily scripted or was that...
3: My segment was scripted, but when we actually acted the scene, I played the scene, the serial killer hitchhiker that Ben Stiller picks up. Mm-hmm. And the Farrelly brothers, you know, we did one scene straight, and then they said, go ahead, and the next few scenes just improvise. So they just let me go, and I went. I was like, thanks, guys. And so they ended up using a whole bunch of that improv stuff in the movie, which really surprised me because I had forgotten what I'd done. And when I went to see the movie, I was like, where the hell did that come from?
2: It's what very funny.
4: Was the
2: funny.
4: Abs line, was that ad-libbed?
3: No, that was pretty much the general through line of that scene, is that it was a much shorter scene, and it was just about this guy trying to sell this, you know, 7-minute abs tape.
4: Mm-hmm.
3: And then I was able to add all this stuff about step into my office and seven little chipmunks sitting on a branch and it's gorgonzola time. Like, I just went off and they just left it all in. So
4: that's great.
3: It was a lot of fun. I love that Christmas music you were playing.
2: Oh, yeah. I'm going to play it again here. Hang on a second. A little Christmas feel here.
3: Oh, that's nice. Reminds me of growing up having Christmas.
2: Oh, mm-hmm. Yeah.
3: Mm-hmm. But kind of tortured memories, too. Well, my parents weren't the brightest bulbs on the Christmas tree, so
2: to
3: speak. Well, when you were having Christmas, did you make those, you know, the popcorn streamers you put around the tree? You get the popcorn and put the needle through it. And my dumbass parents, they didn't pop the popcorn first. And that took hours. It took days to even make just a couple of feet, you know?
2: Yeah, you can poke your fingers.
5: That's some hard-making tinsel there.
3: Well, we didn't have the tinsel. What they'd do is they'd get leftovers from the fridge wrapped in tinfoil, and we'd hang that on the tree. We had meatloaf, chicken breasts.
4: How lovely.
3: And they put it by the light so it would heat up, and our Christmas tree smelled like a buffet. It was unbelievable.
2: Mm-hmm. Christmas in Canada. You're, of course, as I mentioned, from Greater Toronto.
3: Yes.
2: And you're from a big family. How many?
3: Big family, four sisters, me in the middle, the brother. And Christmas is, it's just weird. I don't get the whole Rudolph thing.
4: Why not?
3: Well, I just don't get how a reindeer is born with a light bulb in his face. I mean, did a deer, like, copulate with an air conditioner out in the forest or something? How is part of that reindeer a light bulb?
2: I think you may be missing the thrust of the story, which is, never mind.
4: Which is fantasy, I believe.
2: Yeah. Now, are you a technology guy? Do you your own website and...
3: I like technology, but I think, you know, it's getting a little crazy. Like, we're in love with technology too much. Like, we all have cell phones, right?
4: Sure.
3: The iPhones.
4: Mm-hmm.
3: People are just in love with them. They're in love with their cell phones. I saw a woman the other day breastfeeding her iPhone.
6: Yeah?
4: I hope you got a picture on your phone with that.
3: The thing that's scary about cell phones is people talking while they're driving.
4: Yeah,
3: talking on your cell phone while you're driving will get you killed. And to give you an example, the other day I saw a guy driving his minivan talking on his cell phone, and I pulled up beside him, rolled down my window, threw my BlackBerry at his head, hit him in the temple. He rolled the minivan, killed him. So, you know.
4: Careful.
3: Yeah, don't talk on your cell phones while you're driving.
6: Right.
2: So you throw oranges at people, minivans.
3: Yeah.
6: BlackBerries. Careful around
3: you. Why not?
2: Now, we have
4: a lot of fruit.
2: You mentioned the Christmas season. Do you have your lights up yet, Christy?
5: I have, some. I don't put lights outside.
4: You don't?
5: No, Bob.
4: Communist.
2: How's Santa going to know to bring gifts to the girls if there are no lights outside?
5: I have a big lit Santa in the window that waves.
2: Do you know?
5: Yeah.
4: Really?
6: Is that right?
5: And I have my banister all decorated.
4: I dare you to put a G-string on the hand that waves.
2: Thanks, Bob.
6: Or a vibrator.
5: He noticed.
6: First, a vibrator.
2: First Harlan, now you.
4: I'm sorry.
5: No, I guess I could call your guy and have him come out and put... I have a beautiful tree that would look great decorated. It's very big, but...
4: So you, sure, you should do that.
2: Chickster, you got your Christmas lights up?
6: We had the tree up and decorated and the whole deal. And there are two
4: but
6: little...
4: But not outside.
6: There are two little outside trees with lights on them. Flanking the either
2: so Santa
6: side of the door.
2: To, Santa knows to
5: I
2: come.
5: I thought about that, but yeah.
3: I didn't. I save on energy, man. What I do is I just grab... my neighbor has a kid, like a young kid with those steel braces on his teeth. I just hang him upside down from my garage and shine a flashlight on his mouth.
4: I'll bet that's lovely.
3: It's like a disco ball.
2: It's like great. A grill.
6: Right on the old grill.
4: Oh, nice. Oh, yeah.
2: Harlan Williams is our guest. And let's see, what else? I've never asked you about your personal life. Are you single, married? What is your...
3: I'm seeing a girl, man.
4: Oh, yeah?
3: I'm seeing a girl. She's... you ever go out... I hate to say... what's the term, the politically correct... like a large girl? What's the politically correct? Jumbo?
2: Yes. Heavy honey?
3: Heavy honey,
4: that's good.
3: Mm. Yeah, I'm going out with a heavy honey.
4: Mm-hmm.
3: She's got the stretch marks on her fridge. But no, yeah. you ever make love to your girl so hard that an airbag pops out of her face?
4: No, that's never happened.
5: Wow.
3: And I'm a little bit worried because is this a bad sign if your girl has a in her undies has one of those pine tree air fresheners hanging there?
5: Yeah.
3: Is that bad?
4: That's bad.
3: That a bad sign?
4: Yeah, it is. Actually.
3: Okay, I just wanted to make sure. Maybe I'll use it as a Christmas tree this year.
2: Yeah. Fly swatter, that's also very bad sign.
4: Oh, my. Good morning, Bob and Tom Show.
7: Hey, is Christy there?
4: Yeah.
7: Hey, Christy.
5: Yeah.
7: This is the big lit Santa that waves at your window.
2: Hey, Santa. Yeah.
6: He's lit.
7: Can you bring home some beer?
4: He's lit again, isn't
5: he? Lighted, lit, whatever.
7: Uh-huh. Can I have Saturday off?
2: You got to go do some shopping?
5: No.
7: I got to get a cyst lanced off my ass.
4: Oh, man.
7: All right, see you when you get home.
4: Bye, Santa.
5: Kids love the Santa. You can't take a day off.
2: Chickster over there is getting ready to go to our nation's capital.
6: Yes,
4: I
6: am.
4: That's right, as a representative for this program.
6: That's right.
2: FedEx Field.
6: I'm going to lobby some... Oh, yeah, the football game. That's what I'm doing, actually. Yeah, Redskins and the Bears tomorrow night. Only seen by 33% of the country on the NFL Network.
5: Is that why you have to go?
4: Yeah, you actually have to go to the games now in order
6: to see
4: them.
6: I have to go to the game to see it. Hopefully I'll run into Brian Gumbel. And I can whack him right in the face with a big fish.
4: Won't help.
6: I get out there on the Harlan's limb.
2: You are going to hang out with Joe Gibbs. Joe Theismann.
4: Joe Gibbs.
2: Sorry. Have you ever met Joe Gibbs?
4: No, he hasn't.
6: I met him one time. I didn't say it was a nightmare.
4: You saw him. You didn't meet him, correct?
6: I saw him. He was on a payphone at Municipal Stadium in Cleveland, Ohio. They were there to play the Browns in an exhibition game.
4: Uh-huh.
6: He got off the payphone, and I stood there, and he looked at me, and I looked at him, and I just held out the Sharpie in my hat. It was just the worst.
5: You couldn't speak?
6: I couldn't speak.
2: How old were you?
6: Oh, goodness. It was back in 90, 91.
2: So you were an adult.
5: He was an adult.
6: I was an adult.
3: Wow. Yeah. Have you ever met Andy Gibb?
4: No.
6: I guess it's too late now.
4: Yeah.
2: Get a backhoe.
4: You want to meet him, get a backhoe. Yeah.
6: Exactly.
4: Yeah. You know what that's like.
6: You don't think Joe Theismann.
4: What? Would you meet the coach? No, he won't.
2: He'll be busy.
4: Yeah,
2: maybe during the off season. Maybe.
6: Well, I'll be there Friday too.
4: Oh yeah.
6: Yeah.
2: What are you going to do Friday?
6: I don't know.
2: Go to a museum.
6: Maybe go to Joe Theismann's restaurant and have dinner with Joe. That's the rumor.
2: Well, don't order anything really expensive. And be sure to offer to pay.
6: Should I order a lot of liquor and get just loaded and
5: that's a great idea.
4: Show him the fun chick.
6: Yeah. Is that how you're going to sell it to me?
2: Yeah. Yeah, you know, the weeping, sobbing chick.
6: Joe! I want to come here and live with you. Can I do that?
4: There you go.
6: You've got a farm. I won't bother anybody.
2: Now remember, when you're in the suite with Joe, he's probably going to have some kind of a signal.
6: Mm-hmm.
2: So that he's talking to you, and
4: if you become annoying,
2: there'll be some. So if he says, if he says something that seems kind of odd, he says it a little loud, like, mm-hmm. You're talking about something, and he goes, I wish we had more chocolate cake. Chocolate cake. All of a sudden, three guys come over. Yeah. Oh, and they.
4: I think that is the code
6: Well, you know,
4: word.
6: There's a rumor now that I have media credentials.
4: What?
2: Mm-hmm. Oh, boy.
4: Mm-hmm. Media credentials.
6: Wow. Because I'm a member of...
5: the sports media.
6: Media.
2: Oh, my God. Their standards have lowered to that level.
6: And if that's the case, I'm just going to go in the locker room and hang.
5: Oh, Chick, I really
4: hang
5: hope
4: with
5: that
4: the
5: you
4: guys,
5: do get to
4: huh?
5: do that. Seriously.
6: Go into the locker, look in the shower.
2: Wear a big coat.
6: You remember the last time I went into a football locker room?
4: No,
5: I
4: don't.
5: Stole things.
6: No. Well, yeah, that's true. They were remodeling at RFK. That's
5: yes.
6: Exactly. But before the last time before that,
5: yeah.
6: It was when I was just a little baby sportscaster, and I was actually covering sports, and I went to the Bengals game when they were playing the, at the time, the Los Angeles Raiders.
4: Mm-hmm.
6: You remember my running back Kenny King story.
5: Oh, yes.
2: Oh, dear.
6: I saw Kenny getting ready for the shower.
4: Mm-hmm.
6: And I'm just going to say two words. Dinner plate. This thing.
4: Was as big as a dinner plate.
6: I
3: What?
6: His
2: width?
6: Yeah. Oh. His girth. His, yeah.
5: Wow.
2: That's really not what you're supposed to be reporting.
3: Uh-oh.
6: Well, Tom.
5: That's newsworthy.
6: It was right there. He could have used some scrotum coasters, actually, now that I think about it.
2: Okay, I've had enough. We're going to take a short break.
4: Wow, good idea.
2: We have a representative of the comedy world in the building. You might not notice that because... Be right back. This is the Bob and Tom Show.
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9: He had a Tomism. A woman could not remember the name of the shop vac. And so she asked her husband to move the suck bucket.
2: If I were a billionaire, I would start a company just so I could say I manufacture the suck bucket.
6: Yes.
2: I'd buy the rights of the finest shop vac out there. That really should become part of the common parlance, don't you think?
9: Yes.
2: You suck bucket. Oh, wow, that's so great.
9: Thank you, JJ. He's in Kermit, Texas.
10: That's right.
5: Kermit.
10: Hi, hoes.
2: I bet everybody from Kermit, Texas really gets sick
9: they
2: of it.
9: They love when people do.
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14: Right, this is Ian St. Ian, and as usual, Rock Minute is sponsored by Gibson and Marshall. If you don't play Gibson and Marshall, you're a wanker. Right, now, I've got with me in the studio one of the legends in the music business. This guy, he sold more records than Metallica. And he's known and loved around the world. Ladies and gentlemen, it's Barney the Dinosaur. Right.
2: What?
14: Barney, I understand you're kicking off a 60-city tour. You got to be excited to be back on the road.
15: Oh, sure I am. I love the road. The road loves me. And it's just wonderful to see all of my little fans again. Super-de-duper.
14: I can't believe I'm talking to a f***ing Muppet.
15: That's why I'm not a Muppet.
14: Shut up, you wanker. Who'd I piss off this time? Just tell me and I'll fix it. If I gotta kiss some bloody ass, I'll kiss it. Just don't make me interview f***ing Muppets.
15: I have an idea.
14: Yeah, what's that, wanker?
15: Since I make millions and millions and millions of dollars, it would be no trouble at all to hire someone to snuff your limey ass while you sleep. Pop, pop, pop. Three slugs from a .22 into your brain pan. You'll be worm food and no one would ever suspect me. So lose the attitude and do the interview.
10: Right. Yeah, I could do that.
15: Good manners are very important.
10: Right. Hasn't it been a while since you've been on the road? Wasn't there a spot of nastiness out there last time?
15: That's true. My last couple of tours have ended in disaster. On the Jurassic Jerk tour, I tried to capture some of the raw visual energy of a Kiss concert. I use lots of flash pots, exploding amps, flame geysers, and firewalls.
10: The audience must have loved it.
15: Actually, they wet themselves, then pelted the stage with pacifiers. And I had to cut my Extinct As I Want to Be tour short because of a drug scandal. Two roadies and my entire horn section were busted.
10: Really? Was it, what, heroin?
15: No, they were eating paste.
10: Right, that's it. I'm not listening to this crap. I don't need this job.
15: Pop, pop, pop. You'll never see it coming.
10: I mean, too bad. I know paste is a real bastard habit to kick. It's like having a monkey stuck to your back.
15: Yes, but we put it all behind us. Rehearsals have been awesome.
10: Right. Who's your opening act?
15: Butthole Surfers!
10: Well, I think we're just about out of time. Thank bloody Christ.
15: Would you like to hear my set list?
10: No!
15: We'll open with Snacking on Healthy Food, followed with Brushing My Teeth, Me and My Teddy, and the reggae version of Hippity Hop to the Barbershop.
10: Sounds great. How do you know if they want an encore? These little rugrats can't be packing lighters.
15: No! Fire is dangerous. To call us back out, the kids just hold up their finger with a booger on the end of it.
10: That's it. Time's up. Get out of here,
15: you
10: wanker.
15: I love you. You love me.
10: Right, knock it off. No singing.
15: Bye-bye, boys and girls.
10: Ah, piss off.
13: This has been Rock Minute.
16: Bob and Tom.
17: Five.
18: Four. Three. Two. One.
16: They put the F in professional.

0: 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Look at that.
1: 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This is Bob and Tom Radio.
2: We made it, everybody.
3: So far, so good.
2: We have, this is nice. Josh, your buns are tickling over there?
4: No, they sure are, yes.
2: You going left cheek, right cheek, left cheek, kind of doing right cheek, left cheek, whoa. Right cheek.
4: Grinding type thing.
5: Do you remember a song, dance called The Stroll?
3: Oh, yeah. You
5: kind of stroll up through. I think Soul Train did a version of that, some sort of dance everybody participated in.
2: Well, that's very nice. It's
5: very cool.
2: There's Chick, Ace, Josh, I'm Tom, that's Willie G, Patty G's in the next room. You look like a floating head there, Pat. I'm seeing you in the big screen. You got your blue shirt, blue your blue here, background. Yeah. Very nice.
6: Mecca high, Mecca hiney ho. Next time, black or gray.
2: Pat does look like the accountant for the mob.
6: Damn right.
2: Hey. Christy Lee is at the Navy Federal Credit Union news desk. I can see her from there.
3: Hey.
2: Now, we'll get a song out of Pat in just a second, but first we're going to check in with the sporting news. Anything happening?
5: Yeah, real quick. The Utah Jazz, Tom, your favorite NBA team. A game from closing out their series against the Grizzlies. Of course, the Grizzlies are in Memphis. They're lousy with grizzly bears in Tennessee.
2: And in the jazz capital of the universe, Salt Lake City.
5: Mm-hmm. Jazz hold off the Grizzlies 122.
3: It really bothers you, doesn't it?
2: It's just annoying.
4: I'm sure they have a jazz club there.
2: I wouldn't
4: downtown.
2: Bet on it.
4: not even one.
2: It's called Whitey's.
3: Still like is jazz. Right? What are you doing?
6: It's all saxophones.
5: Whitey's.
2: Ladies and gentlemen, now a little bit of New Orleans jazz.
5: It's going on down.
2: It's Bix Beiderbecke. That's right. Hi, Bix.
5: I think Bix was more big band than jazz, I think.
4: Oh, this is immersing.
5: You know, back when I was that
6: in the green room.
2: Yeah. What?
5: When I was a little baby DJ, I used to run a big band show with a guy named Paul Bundy. He was a big band expert.
2: Bundy. He was the big band Bundy?
5: Big band Bundy expert. And the only new jazz he liked was Maynard Ferguson. You remember he did a version. Rock, mm-hmm. Rocky, Gonna Fly Now.
2: Sure.
5: I'll do it for you.
4: Oh, that's working hard now.
5: Gonna fly now. Going to the bank now.
4: Chasing a chicken now.
2: We have chicken news coming up. Speaking of chasing chickens.
5: Mm-hmm. Chicken lips.
2: Big chicken news. Mm.
5: Chicken
4: like big chickens or?
2: No. Well, no.
4: Okay.
5: What's the biggest chicken ever? What's the biggest chicken you think you could beat up?
7: Question. I've probably seen a chicken tall as like a second grader, probably.
5: A real chicken.
3: No, yeah. No way.
7: Yeah, a little second grader, but yeah.
5: A real chicken as big as a... I don't believe you.
3: Largest 7-8 chicken. Kid. No, the Jersey Giant is a big chicken.
4: Okay. Won't leave his house.
2: Now are they
5: come on, yes, sissy!
6: As a reality show.
2: They're probably not as tasty, I would think.
3: No, I don't think that you would eat the largest chicken.
2: We'll update your chicken story.
5: How do the chickens get the...
3: 3 feet tall.
4: Sports, he wants to know.
5: No one likes you.
3: The giant, and I'm not... It's the C word in the story, lives on a farm
2: cock?
3: In Kosovo.
4: I hope it's that one.
2: Wow. Don't Google
5: that. I hope it's the boy chicken.
2: You're going to get a picture of that guy.
4: Yeah, you know, sitting at the edge of the bed.
2: That's the...
3: I didn't know I could say that
2: that's
3: word.
2: That's the equivalent of Rick rolling.
3: Right. I thought I couldn't say that word.
5: Well, no,
2: and in the context, in the context of chickens, you can. Right.
3: He stands at 3 feet tall.
2: What?
3: That's what it is.
6: That's a big...
2: That is a big chicken.
3: Yeah, it's big.
2: What's the name of the chicken?
3: Does he have a name? Let's see. This is in Kosovo. Lucky guy.
5: Kosovo. Just a little bit of radioactivity there, I would guess.
4: Boy.
2: You were thinking Chernobyl?
5: Kosovo,
3: no, he's named
5: same place.
3: Marakai. Marakai.
2: Famous for a glowing pecker.
3: Marakai.
4: Glowing.
2: Yeah, from radiation.
4: And you mean beak, sir?
2: Yes, beak. We say pecker. You say beak where you live.
5: Are you doing a Russian accent?
2: No, I have no idea what that was. This is.
4: Very Kosovoian.
6: Croatian.
2: I have no idea. Very ethnic.
5: Very guttural.
4: Very, very ethnic.
7: Nailed it.
5: I knew today was going to be weird.
2: Pat, why don't we let's just dig into the archive. Do a random song. What have you done
5: random.
2: For a while?
5: Again, Pat is like, what are you doing calling on me for a song?
6: Yeah. Don't have random things in front of me.
5: What are you doing here? I'm to be adored. Surely you've got something play a song.
6: To be adored is right. Oh, I just don't have random things in front of me. What do you want me to
4: You don't have a chicken song?
6: I have a chicken song coming up. I do, yeah.
4: Oh, okay, good. Yeah.
2: Oh, we do.
5: How about now? We're
2: certainly looking forward to that.
6: I'd be fine. I'd be glad.
2: No, we
6: do
2: can't
6: it now.
2: Do the chicken song right now.
6: No, we can't do
4: so it long as it's better than Maury's.
2: That's a classic. Oh, ghost chickens! I love that. Well, we can play that later because it's actually appropriate for the thing. Why don't you do your song about tattooing? I really like that one.
6: I could do that, yeah.
2: And we had a big story last week. There's a huge industry now of tattoo removal, multi-billion-dollar industry. One of the stats was 80% of women with tattoos want them removed.
4: Mm-hmm. Wow.
2: Seems pretty high, but...
4: I've never known women to make rash judgments and then want to change their minds.
5: Hang on a second. I'll take this through the art of humor.
3: Yes.
5: Yeah, how about those broads, huh? boy.
3: Did you really say that out loud?
5: They can't make a decision without their husbands. You're right, Josh.
3: Oh, my God in heaven.
2: I think there are a lot of guys.
3: Oh, geez.
2: Wow. And now, with this new feature, how to stay single.
7: Can we get Josh's desk sponsored by a shovel?
5: Do you remember Tim Allen's big bit? He goes, yeah, women run the world. Oh, yeah, they make all the decisions at home. Yeah, they run the world. It's a shame we own everything. Gonna fly.
2: Your tribute to the tattoo. Now, we should point out that you have a couple of unfortunate tattoos.
6: Yes, I do. In this song, you have to wade through the lies.
2: Okay, because you got your both your first wife and your second wife had the same name, right?
6: Yep, and all my girlfriends. Yep.
2: Okay.
6: Yep.

0: Court is doomed
1: to a dead man. See, she can't help herself.
2: The bigger takeaway is that he still hasn't paid it.
1: Right, right.
2: Yeah. Very good, very good.
0: Waved through the lies.
2: Tribute to Tom Petty. That was very nice, Pat. Thank you very much. Coming up, some new music about chickens, because we do have big chickens in the news.
1: Okay.
2: Not three foot tall chickens.
3: No.
2: Boy. That is amazing.
4: Yeah, bigger than a second grader.
3: You were right, Willie. I'm sorry.
2: Okay.
0: Is that true?
5: A big chicken.
3: Yes, it's true. There was a 3 foot tall chicken.
5: Think of the drumsticks.
3: Kosovo.
2: Think of the sound. Buck. Buck. Buck.
5: How about
2: buck? Buck.
5: Buck. How about buck instead of buck?
0: Let's go with buck.
2: Chickens go buck.
5: No, they don't.
3: Buck.
5: Buck. Buck. Buck.
2: No, horses go buck.
5: Buck. Buck. Buck.
3: They don't buck.
5: What are, you're
2: no, you know something? I just realized this discussion.
5: Yeah.
2: There's no way this is going to end well.
1: Like, no,
2: let's just rest right now.
1: But it is.
2: I agree. No more bucking.
1: It does end. The buck stops here.
3: Right.
2: Okay. The man's on fire.
4: I'm glad that
5: he's had a nice rest. He's been doing the show all weekend in his car.
3: Yes.
4: Were you guys just fishing?
1: Okay, we have chicken talk.
5: Okay, I've got to say. I can't wait till chicken talk.
2: Now, you were fishing with your brothers.
1: Yeah, yeah.
2: And your mom was there.
1: No, she wasn't.
3: No. What?
1: She was not. My mother and her husband, their camper, like the computer in it, exploded, and so they weren't able to leave. They weren't able to come up from Florida. So
2: they're going
1: to
2: die.
5: Well, it feels like they should just jet up there. I mean, she's rich. Oh. She can fly
1: anywhere in the
5: country.
1: Her husband's name is Rich.
5: Oh!
1: They're not actually rich.
5: Confused.
4: A lot of money.
1: Yeah, just major vehicle trouble.
3: Don't they just have a car?
1: That's what we said. We said we're just trying
2: to... this is a scam. They did not.
0: They don't want to see it.
1: We said, go ahead and leave the camper. Drive your... Well, we don't want to, be a burden.
5: I see your mom with her...
3: Oh,
5: has his Rich by the collar. We have to think of a reason not to go!
1: No, she's quite sad.
4: Did you say their computer exploded?
1: In the, RV or whatever. So they were unable to do anything.
2: Did it catch on fire?
1: I don't know what happened, but everything went wrong, and so they're getting it fixed, and they'll be up for 4th of July.
3: All right.
6: I don't know what's wrong, honey. I just Googled something here on the Pornhub. Computer's on fire. I was trying to find the world's biggest chicken.
2: Oh, well, I'm sorry. So, but you and your brothers were there.
1: Yeah, and my sisters-in-law and my nieces and nephews. Oh, fun.
2: Did your brothers have any requests for Pat?
1: Keep making fun of me. Yes, my brother Jeff went on and on about how you're his favorite, Tom.
3: Oh, gosh.
1: I'm not kidding. Boy, oh, boy.
3: Did he really?
2: Yeah. I
1: got to tell you, Tom's the funniest. I don't know what to do.
2: It's just because I pick on
1: you. He's like, I often agree with
2: him. And I promise for the month of June, I'm not going to pick on you. In fact, you can ask Pat. There was a joke we had this morning in one of the songs.
0: That's true.
2: I removed it.
0: Well, Pat.
2: No. I didn't put it in there.
1: I share
2: Well, maybe I put it in there, but I took it out.
0: Yeah. Let's make that clear.
1: Well, we share the flag. You don't cut funny. Why wouldn't you
0: never
1: leave it
0: cut
1: in?
0: Funny, Josh.
1: Was it not funny?
2: Oh, it's funny.
0: Oh, it's hella funny.
2: We return to the sports page. Go ahead.
5: Charles Barkley has some harsh words for those Celtics fans who apparently threw a water bottle at Kyrie Irving's head. At his head yet. After Sunday night Celtics-Nets playoff game, a Celtics fan was seen appearing to throw, it's on video. He threw a water bottle directly at Kyrie, the Nets star. The fan was immediately arrested by police and since been banned by the Celtics. During halftime of the Clippers-Mavs game, the Inside the NBA crew reacted to the Kyrie incident, and Barkley said, quote, "Someone should take that guy's punk ass downstairs so Kyrie can handle him personally."
2: I agree. Yeah. Barkley, again, my idea: you have the you give the team mascot a bat, let him just punch the guy in the face a couple times.
0: Now, did the water bottle hit him?
5: Do what now?
0: Did it hit him?
4: No, but it's like right there. Just,
2: okay. I'm surprised they had a bottle because everywhere I've gone lately, they don't give you the bottle.
1: Yeah, even plastic bottles, they'll pour
2: it
1: into a cup.
2: They pour it into a cup for just that reason.
3: Maybe
2: they know
3: snuck
2: jackasses.
3: It in.
5: Exactly.
1: Man,
2: Remember my concept from last year? And by concept, I mean it's bigger than an idea. It's like gravity is a concept.
1: Sure, sure.
5: All of your ideas.
2: You position snipers with paintball guns up in the thing. And then this guy throws it all of a sudden, just four or five guys, rapid fire, right in the face. Paintball. That's going to hurt. Take him down.
1: But Kyrie's got to be able to shake this off, right? He's a grown man. He's a professional athlete.
5: Well, I believe that's your take on this, isn't it? He's an
1: yes,
5: athlete.
1: This fan was totally out of line. But Kyrie should shrug it off and go, that's all right, I got games to play.
5: Yeah. Mm-hmm. Mostly because of how much money he makes, is that right?
1: It's when players lose their minds because somebody yelled something from the stands that I can't stand.
5: That's true. That's true. They bought their ticket, and they could say whatever they want. Is that where you are on this argument?
1: Not necessarily that they should, but yes.
2: Really?
1: Yeah. Okay. Yes.
2: Yes, I do believe in the freedom of speech. Then I believe in the freedom of the guy that they're yelling at to go punch him in the face. They're right. Human beings.
5: That NBA fan, I think his name was Robin Flicker or something, he would stand behind the bench. I forget where it was or what fan, and he would just cuss them out.
2: Was he a lawyer?
5: Like, well, I think it might have been
1: DC.
5: The Wizards, I think.
1: Trying to motivate the players?
5: Yeah.
1: Just
5: trying to motivate. You guys suck!
2: They have some kind of childhood trauma they're trying to get over.
1: Yeah, that is a bizarre...
2: You're watching the best athletes in the world in the NBA. Go watch them enjoy the game, okay?
1: Yeah, I agree.
5: Big news out there but for our Bob and Tom listeners. This is from Alan. Dear fellows and Christy, June 15th is Gimpy's birthday.
4: Oh, the turtle?
5: He'll be 6 years old. That's right.
1: Gimpy, I love this turtle.
3: Gimpy the turtle. Oh, I remember Gimpy.
5: Here's a...
1: I scoffed and denied. All and then, gosh.
5: There's a picture
2: of
5: Gimpy.
2: Pictures of
1: we were met with evidence.
3: Gimpy is the pet turtle, right?
5: Gimpy, that's his favorite stuffed animal, Tom. You want to take
3: that?
2: Is that the marshmallow guy?
1: I believe that's Burl Ives from...
3: Yeah.
2: Okay.
1: Rudolph the Red-Nosed Reindeer.
2: Oh, very nice. And happy birthday, where Gimpy. Does a Gimpy live? Do we know?
5: In
1: a home?
5: You know what? I'd rather not say where Gimpy lives.
1: Yeah, let's not.
2: We don't want to turtle napped.
0: He'll be swamped.
1: Right. He will be swamped, Pat.
5: He'll be swamped.
3: Good job, Pat.
4: Can't dox him.
0: Thank you, Christy.
5: Remember, Pat's horny. Okay, coming up in sports, cicadas are going to be at the Olympics, even if there aren't any fans or athletes.
2: As you know, I have a pet cicada.
1: Oh, you do?
2: Orlando.
1: Orlando Cicada, yeah, yeah.
3: Oh, God.
1: Yeah, retired. And
2: anybody get that?
5: That's fine.
2: No. Anybody?
5: That's
2: anybody?
5: Absolutely
2: Ace,
5: fine.
2: Ace, do you get that?
1: I get the attempt. He retired and he went to live with Tom.
2: See, Orlando Cicada, famous baseball player.
3: Yeah.
2: If you're going to have a cicada that's a pet, you've got to name him Orlando.
1: Why wouldn't you?
2: You better get him soon, though. They're not going to be around long. Because the males, after they mate, it's curtains.
3: Mm-hmm. Yeah,
2: females don't live much
5: that's
2: longer.
5: How good cicada is.
2: Yeah, 17
3: I had
2: years.
3: One land on me yesterday, kind of like it's like a brooch.
0: It's like a brooch?
3: I like a big as a brooch.
0: Really?
2: Those weird looking eyes.
3: Yeah, pretty fascinating. There I looked at him for a while.
5: There has to be someone who hot glued thread onto a cicada and hooked it to a pin and let it crawl
2: around. What was that thing we did in biology where you put the flies and you cool them off
5: something? Yeah, you put them in a freezer.
2: And then we
0: bring
2: would...
0: Bring back to life?
2: Yeah,
5: then
2: you glue. I forget
3: what the hell did you do?
2: Yeah, when they wake up, you glue a little kite to them. I forget what we did.
5: You didn't have any cat or dog.
1: Who was your teacher, Dr. Frankenstein?
3: No joke.
2: No, seriously.
5: Welcome to Biology 2. I'm Dr. Mengele.
1: Yeah,
0: geez. Kite to a fly.
5: Here's what we're going
2: to
5: do.
2: We glued them onto something and they'd fly away.
3: Oh, my God.
1: You guys remember in biology, you would take a kitten and dunk it in concrete and then you would see how long it took before it gnawed its own legs off to get free.
3: Oh, my goodness.
0: So in our biology class, you take
2: maybe
0: all the redheaded kids.
5: Of course, the lesson was the life. They
1: remember
5: need
1: taking
5: life.
1: A circular saw to a horse?
5: Wasn't that fun in biology? Boy, that was fun.
2: Hey, by the way, we missed some important stuff in today in history while we were gone.
5: We haven't done today in history for... We need to do the last week in history.
2: Last week in history, okay. Yeah. 1431, Joan of Arc burned at the stake.
5: That's right. Nice. I saw
2: hot.
5: That.
3: Horrible.
5: I saw
3: that.
2: Yeah.
3: Okay.
2: When we come back...
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5: Awful entertaining.
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11: They bribed us to say that.
2: Comedian Drew Hastings from Los Angeles, California, has joined us in the studios. You look like a not gay Halston.
3: Yeah.
12: Oh, I've been told that. I'm told that a lot. I look like a non-gay Halston.
2: Distinguished voice. Are you married or single?
12: I was married, and I'm now divorced. I was married a year. It lasted a year.
2: A year.
13: Well, that's okay. Chick and I have been there.
12: Really?
13: Oh, yeah.
5: I wish some of mine had lasted a year.
12: I waited until I was 35 to get married. And it lasted a year. I've had infections last longer than that. You know?
2: Was it, were you married in L.A.?
12: No, I was married in, where was I married? I was married in Ohio.
2: Okay.
12: And,
2: the rules are pretty much the same.
12: The problem, you know, I should have had her sign one of those,
13: prenuptial?
12: No, premenstrual agreement. Sexist document. No, I was a Pisces, she was a Cancer or some other life-threatening. I have no animosity, you know.
14: No hard feelings there.
12: No, I can't, you know. I wish I'd been widowed, you know, to be honest with you. That, I would have felt... You know, it's just that it's, you absolve yourself of responsibility. You know, there goes the widower Hastings, yes. Poor man. Such an early age.
13: Right.
12: But of course, that bitch is still alive.
2: Yeah, I was going to say you realize then she would be dead.
13: Uh-huh. Yeah.
2: Drew, where does she live now? May I ask that? Or is that gonna, she's back in Ohio?
12: You know what? I'm not sure.
15: Oh, it's not in your old house.
12: No. Oh, I've got a story about my house, and I will tell you that a little later. Oh, I am livid.
2: So let's get away from her. Let's move forward. Okay, the only light at the end of that big divorce tunnel, I guess, is probably that fact that you get to date again.
12: Well, I'm attempting. I don't know if you know. I live in Los Angeles now, which I am not. That's the weirdest town in the world anyway. My first date out there, after my divorce, I go out with a vegetarian girl. And I don't know if you know any of these communists. They're all over the damn place. I kiss this woman. She actually... Ooh, you taste like meat. Well, I am meat. And those vegetarians are a gassy bunch.
14: They are.
12: No wonder most of them don't smoke. They'd combust for Christ's sake. You know. My best friend's always trying to hook me up with a girl. You know, hey, Drew, I know a chick at work. I think you'd like her. She's kind of got offbeat good looks. I don't want a girl with offbeat good looks. I want a girl with beat off good looks. Once.
15: Hey! All right. That is standard.
12: You guys are putting me in a better mood. You ever had an orgasm that is so violent, so intense that your legs buckle, you hit your head on the bathtub, and no one finds you for hours? This has not been my day.
5: Yeah. What's so funny about that?
12: I'll be honest with you. I think that's actually how a lot of old people break their hip. No, they say they fell down the basement stairs. Grandma's up there making little circles.
7: All day, all night, all Bob and Tom. This is Bob and Tom 24/7.
15: Bob, that's the spot right there. That's it.
16: Stop it.
13: That's creepy.
15: What?
16: Don't do that. It sounds like you're masturbating to this music. Stop it.
17: That's it. That's it. A little pressure on the taint. Yes.
16: Perfect. Perfect.
2: You think he talks to himself during masturbation?
15: This is all saying more about Josh and Chris, Jake than about me.
13: Yes, I do.
15: Joining us in the studio.
13: He talks during that even.
5: That's the spot. You're doing it perfectly. You're doing it exactly the way I like it.
15: Nicely done.
17: Well
5: thank
17: done.
5: You.
15: The benefits of a classical education.
5: Thank you very much. No, thank you.
15: This is what good breeding will do.
17: Let me introduce you to the cast. There's Pinky. There's Ringfinger.
5: Let me introduce you to the cast. Remember that?
17: We have a lot to get to.
15: Yeah, but let's... Shall we say that
5: and
15: we're in the...
5: this one was Tall
15: me,
5: Man.
15: That's a chick. Yeah. That's our guest with the red sash. He is comedian Chris Bowers.
17: And done. Okay.
15: No, that's...
2: Let's move on.
15: That's Joshy.
13: Chris is wearing the best shoes today.
17: Oh, really?
13: Are they technically shoes or slippers?
18: Well, they're velvet. They're velvet, red velvet shoes.
5: I don't know if you know the
18: they feel like slippers.
5: The word best.
18: They feel like shoes. They feel like slippers.
17: Comfortable?
18: They're very comfortable. Yeah. They're very comfortable. They have a satiny inside.
15: Do you get flagged down by hookers?
18: The other day, I talked to a hooker, and I only knew she was a hooker because when I walked by, she went, damn. I mean, non-hooker girls never say stuff like that to me.
15: Now, we have a happy story in the news. It's graduation season. I'm sure many
5: graduation
15: of you
5: are
15: attending various graduation ceremonies. Christy, when you graduated, did you have to wear the mortarboard, the square hat, and the...
13: Yes, I was a class officer, too, so I led out, you know, one of the

0: Awesome.
1: The Bob and Tom Show where maturity goes to die.
2: Did you? No, I mean, back to back? What's the opposite?
3: In your high school, I was doing in 96. Oh, sitting here. That's right.
1: In your high school yearbook, are you wearing the mortarboard and the...
4: No. No, we're wearing our senior pictures. You would go get your pictures taken like a suit.
2: Yep. Yeah.
4: And I remember everybody would go to...
3: And wear shorts.
4: You'd these
3: wear
4: sort
3: shorts,
4: of expensive...
3: Right?
4: Places to get their photos taken, like real...
0: Senior pictures, sure. Mm-hmm.
4: We were poor, so I went to Sears and...
0: Olin Mills?
4: The old... Yeah, no, I would have loved to give out pictures that had Olin Mills in the little corner there.
3: Did you wear shorts under your coat and tie?
0: No.
3: I remember we thought we were just...
0: Under
3: shorts,
0: the robe?
3: No pants,
1: in
3: man.
1: In college, it was really hot, and I'm trying to think. And you had the cap and gown, whatever you call it.
0: Did you have to buy?
1: No, you rent them, and and obviously, I think most people do. Mm. Unless you're like Dr. Will Miller.
0: He has a cap.
1: He owns one because he's got like 40 advanced degrees. Show off. And he's got the one that's like the sleeves are all covered in bands, like he's some kind of admiral. You know, that's good.
0: How many cords did you have when you graduated?
1: How many what?
0: Cords.
1: I have no idea what that means.
0: Oh. Well, now you get cords, like if you're in honor society or if you're in journalism or.
4: No, I think we were, really?
1: We were all pretty fine.
0: Some of these kids are really decorated up, if you know what I mean.
2: Yeah.
1: Now, Chris, when you graduate GED, is there a class ring?
2: Well, no, University of Phoenix has one, though, that I got. That was pretty cool.
1: Do you think the guy?
3: University of Phoenix.
4: GED is certainly
3: fine. Took his mom to homecoming.
0: GED is a fine way to get your degree.
1: Yes. I know it. I'm just asking.
3: I
2: graduated from high school.
1: I'm just asking if what's the name of that ring place? The
4: Johnston's?
1: If Herf Jones does, you get a phone call from some guy, hey, here you got your GED. We got a ring, you know.
2: Oh, for sure they make a ring for that. There's no question.
1: I'm asking.
2: There's no question. I didn't get a GED. I graduated from high school.
1: I'm joking.
2: I know you were joking.
1: Comedy Works, I make fun of you and the fact that you're wearing shoes and look like a pimp.
0: No, he looks very nice. So you should dress like that every day. Wouldn't that be great?
2: If Tom just started wearing tuxedos, I've got jackets. You can borrow some of my stuff.
1: That's okay.
2: You're looking for.
1: I don't know. You're a heavy cologne user.
3: I can't wear
1: it's just the
3: clothing from other people.
1: The aura of the.
3: Also, I can't go into antique stores. It wigs me out. All this furniture was sat on before.
1: Now, we have a happy graduation story. Do you have that?
4: The owner of this table's dead.
0: The World War II veteran?
1: And the nice is a nice story.
0: He's from Ohio, and he's going to graduate 68 years after leaving college.
4: Now, did he actually do it, or is it one of those things where they're just giving it to him?
0: After returning from the war.
3: I'll take any honorary degree anybody wants to give me.
0: Me too,
1: Jake. This guy fought in the war.
4: Tom, I'm not being serious.
0: Yeah. Bob Barger started a new job.
4: Bob Barker?
0: Barger.
4: Oh, that's not as funny.
3: That's what he spent half his life doing. No, it's Barger, jerk.
0: Started a new job in college, but school stopped being a priority once he began raising a family.
1: Sure.
3: What was a priority then?
1: Making
3: babies.
1: Rogering Edna on the Davenport?
3: Possibly. Edna Barker.
0: This week, the 96-year-old will graduate from the University of Toledo after a review of his transcripts from the late 40s.
3: He's a rocket.
0: Showed he completed enough courses to qualify for an associate's degree.
4: Oh, very cool.
0: The assisted living center where he lives is planning a graduation party for over 100 people.
1: I hear he wants to be an intern on this show.
4: For how many people?
0: Over 100.
4: Well, now 99.
0: Mr. Barger is stocked up on dozens of bottles of vodka, whiskey, and scotch for his party.
2: Nice.
0: Yeah.
4: So this is awesome.
2: He already took the classes, but he just was bad at paperwork, and he didn't realize he'd graduated from the 60s.
0: Well, either that or
1: they probably didn't have an associate's
4: degree. Right, back then.
1: 1945.
0: Yeah, he was probably working towards a bachelor's and didn't.
4: Good for him. American hero, getting a nice...
2: Because I accidentally got a history minor in college. I went to my graduation advisor, and they're like, do you want a history minor? And I said, no. And they said, well, you already took all the classes. And I said, well, then, I guess I'll do it.
0: Why would they just give it to you?
2: They did. I mean, I just had to fill out the paperwork.
3: Did you hear that? Did everybody hear Chris's story? He's accidentally smart. Everybody hear that?
2: No, they were just the classes that were in the afternoon and not on Friday. I just took them all because they happened to be... I didn't try to do that.
1: So
2: just,
1: you know a lot about history, then?
2: Not really.
1: Tell me about the Peloponnesian War. Go.
2: Well, there were Peloponnesians, and they won.
3: They disagreed.
2: They took elephants over the hill, and Hannibal was a guy, and then he became a serial killer.
1: Wrong continent. Okay.
3: Can you imagine?
0: Do you feel like a better man
3: Tom
0: now?
3: Griswold.
0: Jesus. No, I

0: Professor Tom Griswold. All right. Start shutting up now. Start shutting up. Okay, now, if you can find them, can you get everyone get their books out?
1: Hey, you, Flat Top, can you get the...
2: You do know what a book is. Yeah,
3: you you've got the Hitler Youth haircut, son.
0: Hey, Hitler Youth haircut.
3: You got it shaved in the side and high on top. Are you familiar with Hitler?
1: Why oh, and a nose him? Ring, get out.
3: your barista school is calling.
1: Oh, man, I would sign up for Griswold's class in a heartbeat.
0: And by the way, don't lie. I can smell. Who smells like patchouli? Who is it? Who is it? Get out. Nothing. You get nothing. Zero.
4: Doesn't matter.
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12: Here, Figsy. Come here, boy. Good boy. Whoa. Hey, Dad. Figsy's breath really stinks.
13: Oh, I know, Sam. Ugh. It smells like Figsy's been eating his own poop again.
14: Oh,
12: gee. If only they made something to make his breath smell better. Sorry, Figs. We'll have to play Frisbee some other time. You're just like a furry turd.
11: Sound familiar? Does your dog love to dine on his own dog logs, leaving his breath smelling like a stopped-up commode? Well, have we got the answer for you? Oh, it's a peppermint-flavored lozenge made especially for dogs like yours. Introducing new Extra Mints.
12: Here, Figsy. Golly, that is some bad breath. Here, Figsy, try one of these new excrements. Wow, what a difference, huh, Dad?
13: You bet, Sam. Figsy's face may be covered in his own feces, but his breath is minty fresh.
12: Hey, Dad, look. Figsy's licking his crotch again. Do you think his breath is still fresh?
13: We'll never know, son.
15: Oh, God.
13: We'll never know. Hey, Sam, you know why a dog licks his own...
12: Yeah, because he can. I've heard it a million times.
11: Extra Mints! Fetch some today.
13: Our guest is comedian Tommy Jonagan. We were talking about driving, and you hit a deer? Or
16: I destroyed it.
13: Really?
16: Yeah.
13: Where,
16: animal person.
13: Where did it happen?
16: Southern Illinois. So ill. But I have no sympathy for this thing. It's did like $4,100 worth of damage to my
13: Yikes.
16: Car.
13: Yeah. Mm-hmm.
16: It hit the deer. My car somehow took the deer's back legs off.
13: Yeah.
16: Oh, wow. Just like two holes, like clean, like the bottom of a Mr. Potato Head or something.
17: Right.
13: That's nice.
16: My fiance was with me.
13: Oh, boy.
16: She's all... She's like, oh, that poor deer. That,
17: well, at least it was an even number of limbs.
16: Yeah. Thank you.
13: Thank you very much.
16: Call back.
13: Uh-huh.
16: That's a good call. She was feeling sorry for the deer. She's like, that poor deer. And I'm like, that poor deer doesn't have a $500 deductible. I'm out real people money because of that thing.
13: Yeah.
16: She goes, thank God we're okay. I'm not thanking God. That's one of his creatures, and he threw it at us.
17: That's right.
16: That's the last person I'm thanking.
13: How true.
18: Back to your bedroom, Christy. We've decided... you need to remove the crucifix from the room. I think you should just go all out.
19: Go all out and do what?
18: Well, as soon as you open the door,
3: disco ball.
11: Right.
3: Yeah. Condom machine right there on the wall.
11: Incense.
3: You know, even better, Tom, one of those little machines that dispenses cologne.
11: No, one of them is condoms, the next is French ticklers.
0: Oh,
11: something that looks like a cat toy. You know,
2: right.
11: And then...
3: Yeah.
2: I think we've done all the damage we can do.
3: Oh, no.
18: And then, I know. Start. And then a little button you walk over, press it, and you hear just your chick going, "Are you ready?
11: Are you ready?"
3: Yeah.
18: And then the disco music starts. Oh, yeah.
3: Techno action.
2: Christy! Actually, it's chicks.
18: Lord Coretta's a fine young comedian. Are you a health guy? You run, you look very slender. And
4: I'm not a big health guy, although I'm healthy. I just had a complete physical, and unfortunately I'm at that age where you get the real intense physical.
3: No,
4: You know, I hope I'm not sharing too much, but the doctor actually stuck a camera in my rectum. It wasn't part of any procedure. He just suspected that his nurse was stealing from it.
9: Bob and Tom, 24/7.
14: Hi, Heather.
15: Hi, Jennifer. It's good to see you. Doing a little shopping?
14: Yes, I'm looking for something to wear to bed.
15: That should be easy. I mean, you could wear a t-shirt or a negligee.
14: Yeah, well, that's kind of a problem. I get cold at night, so I want something that's warm and cozy, but I need something I can take off quickly. My husband's quite a tiger, if you know what I mean.
15: I sure do.
19: Ladies, when it's time for bed, you want to wear something that's comfy for you, but will still please the man in your life. Well, now you can have the best of both worlds. 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
15: These are so cute. Are they pajamas?
19: No, we call them Vajamas.
20: Vajamas. 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
19: That's right, vajamas. And thanks to the Velcro flap, you can go from frumpy to humpy in just seconds.
15: My husband will love them. Are those little puppies on the vajamas?
19: No, those are little tacos. Vajamas. You'll go from warm to hot.

0: even get lucky while you're asleep. 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
2: 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This has been Chick McGee speaking.
3: Bob and Tom. They put the F in professional.
4: Didn't we decide that you,
5: dare you to say
4: were going to put on a Speedo?
5: No, we never decided.
4: And go on, because you're always talking about OnlyFans.
5: Yes. And women should be making tons of money on there.
4: You've said all women should be in OnlyFans.
5: That's right.
4: Uh-huh. Your mom? Would you like to, if your mom called up? Joshy,
5: hey.
4: Joshy, I heard about OnlyFans, and I'm using the, do you call it a radio name? I'm going with a Stretchy Boob. And I've got...
6: That's mean.
5: All right, first off, you sound just like her. I have to commend you. You nailed her voice. Second, if it bought her like a trip to Europe or something,
7: third, she doesn't have to do that for extra money. She's rich.
5: Right. Oh, no, chick. She's married to a man named
7: Rich. I'm sorry.
4: No, I apologize. I think you
7: brought it up.
5: Stretchy.
7: The whole Stretchy Boob.
5: I thought we forgot that.
4: Do you not recognize what we call dignity?
5: I think you can be a proud OnlyFans creator.
8: Absolutely.
5: I think most of them are.
7: Hang on a second. You know what you do for a living, right? As far as dignity goes?
6: Yeah.
4: I'm sorry, DB.
7: I'm just saying. I'm not saying dignity. I'm saying I know what the score is, and I'm okay with it.
6: Okay. It's not like you're a Supreme Court justice.
7: Oh, yes, in his mind he is. He's taking Ace's course.
5: Made our peace.
8: Could I make a decree for the Summer of Pals?
5: Yes.
8: You never stand between a man or woman and their paycheck. And if that's OnlyFans, that's what they're doing.
5: There you go.
6: Yeah.
7: That's kind of true.
4: Okay, Christy.
7: Fine.
6: Christy, what?
4: You just weighed in. Now, do you want to do an OnlyFans page?
6: I do not. I don't have time for that.
4: Oh.
5: Oh, you do.
4: Don't have time to leave money on the table?
5: Yeah. Hate cash, do you?
6: Yeah.
5: Allergic to
6: don't have the time.
5: Allergic to being wealthy? All right.
7: Yeah.
5: What are you going to do?
4: Don't look at them as your breasts. Look at them as a lake house.
6: I don't have to show my breasts on OnlyFans.
4: Well, if you want a lake house, you do.
5: But if you did. Boy, I mean, oh my gosh.
4: We're talking really nice deck.
5: Yes.
4: Probably a nice Donzi moored down at the...
6: I got freaked out doing Cameo, let alone OnlyFans.
4: I'm trying to make my point here.
7: I believe Josh is quite the manager for OnlyFans. Maybe he could you could guide that star.
5: That's right.
6: Manage my page?
5: Yes.
6: How much
5: 10%.
6: Do you want? 10%?
5: Yes.
6: Oh, that's not bad.
7: Well, 10% of 80%.
9: Now you say 9%.
7: And then 9% of the...
5: 10%. And the occasional handy.
8: The way that you did that.
7: You know why he does that?
6: What?
7: To get you used so you're selling your body for sex.
5: That's right.
7: I think if you're uncomfortable
4: Christy,
7: with that.
4: I don't have to sell my body for sex on OnlyFans. Have I made my point now?
6: No, not really.
4: Oh, really? So you're still negotiating over there with the...
6: Not everybody on OnlyFans gets naked.
5: Yes. Right, that's right.
6: So
4: just the ones that make the money.
5: You could sit on balloons. These guys out there have these fetishes, and especially the more specific ones, aren't they? I would imagine they're more willing to pay.
6: I would think, because it'd be harder to find
5: people
6: to do it.
5: Right.
4: So would there be men interested in seeing you sit on balloons and pop them naked?
5: Maybe, but for whatever reason yesterday, I said, hey, if there are enough gay men out there, I'll do it. But I forgot that maybe there are some women who want to take a look at this.
6: Well, sure, exactly.
5: Yeah.
4: Anybody respond?
5: Not a one.
7: You're
5: but
7: right.
5: The thing is...
4: Is that true?
7: I'm willing to show your ankles. Is that what you were putting up for sale? Or what was your
5: theme? Whatever they want. Whatever you want.
7: All right.
5: I don't feel like I'm losing any dignity or moral ground at all.
4: Perhaps a few commercial endorsements.
5: Oh, I didn't consider that.
4: Well, we were going to have Josh the window help us there with the sale of our new truck, and then we saw him affixing some kind of pointy object to his rectum to pop balloons.
5: Okay, you're right.
4: For some fellow named Dave.
7: We were looking at Josh to relaunch Beanie Babies, and we thought, yes. Maybe not.
4: Let's get back to the sporting page, please.
7: Tom Brady rookie card, kids, has sold for... So the amount, $3.1 million.
5: This is getting crazy.
7: At auction. Man. According to ESPN, the card, which was sold at Leland's Mid-Spring Classic Auction.
9: That's right.
7: Yeah, there he is. There's Leland
9: there.
7: Yeah, how you
9: That's
7: doing?
9: My partner, Gary.
7: Sit down and get your bids ready.
4: Right now, we return to the news desk with Christy Lee.
6: Yeah, we've been talking about food all morning. Marilyn Monroe's personal cookbooks are going up for auction. According to TMZ, two cookbooks confirmed to have belonged to the actress, the new Fannie Farmer Boston Cooking School cookbook, and the new joy of cooking.
4: Well, the Boston one, you know, you got to make those omelets for JFK and Bobby.
7: Sure.
6: Along with several handwritten notes, the books also include a typed up diet that shows Monroe had either orange juice or stewed prunes to drink with toast and cereal for breakfast.
4: Hope she didn't have those prunes the day they shot that one scene.
7: She didn't bathe
5: like she's holding
7: much.
5: Talk about the hitting the fan.
7: She didn't really bathe all that much, right?
4: She was famous for her poor hygiene, and she did not like to use feminine hygiene products and would just spew all over the bed.
6: What about when she was up walking around?
4: I don't know.
6: Lunch consisted of an egg and either a potato, spaghetti, or noodles with a side of toast and Jello.
5: And a couple Thorazine, from what I understand.
6: And for dinner...
7: Tylenol. She got a good night's sleep.
4: The best continental breakfast has always been amphetamines.
6: She had to have to eat like this and stay the way she looked. For dinner, she had a choice of beef, chicken, lamb, sweetbread, fish, or chicken liver. In addition to two scheduled milk and cracker snacks, the iconic actress would end the night with an 11 p.m. eggnog. Items are estimated to sell for somewhere between $50,000 to $75,000.
5: Okay.
6: She's eating like 5,000 calories a day. How did she stay so slim?
7: Sex.
4: That'd be good. Or the amphetamines. By the way, she also did desserts.
5: Oh, she did.
6: Really? Oh, God.
9: Here we go.
6: There we go.
4: My arm hurts already.
6: Oh, God. Here we go.
7: This is going to be a mess.
4: Gentlemen prefer blondies?
5: Oh, sure. Yeah. You know, she would often make gazpacho as
6: really?
5: Well.
4: Oh, really? Because
5: the cold soup? Yeah. But...
4: Some like it. Okay.
8: I didn't know if you wanted help there.
5: I was fine with you guys.
7: You were toying with us.
4: I was going to say. Well, JFK was working on that book, The 7-Year Snatch.
6: Oh, my gosh. What? Right out there.
7: I guess we're going to hint at it.
4: It's about a thief.
5: That was our fault for having our minds in the gutter.
6: Right.
8: All I was going to say was gazpacho, most like it cold, but in that's all I was doing.
7: Oh, boy.
4: Now, wait a minute. Now, so Marilyn Monroe's cookbooks are for sale. And Pat, you have a song?
9: Yes, it's the third version of Candle in the Wind.
6: Oh, okay, boy.
9: Here we go. Hear that, Norma Jean. Better known as Marilyn Monroe, they found your cookbook. I didn't think you cooked or sewed. I thought you did just film work. Now toss the salad for JFK, who laid out a spread for Arthur Miller while he wrote his latest play. And it seems to me you lived your life through a camera in a dress, never in an apron.

0: lovely.
1: Thank you.
2: Pupusa.
3: I was. I'm surprised she would make pupusa.
0: Yeah, me too. I didn't know she was of Hispanic heritage.
3: Who knows?
0: Who knows? You're right.
1: For the purpose of the
3: living
1: song,
3: in Southern California. I see. Well, thank you very much, Christy Lee. Once again, what else you've got over there?
0: A candidate for office in Mexico is promising free boob jobs for all women if she wins. OnlyFans model Rocio Pino does solemnly swear to foot a round of free boob jobs if she's elected to her dream job in Mexican parliament. Quote, my election promise is to guarantee free breast augmentation for all women, Pino, who's 33, told the Daily Star.
1: Huh.
3: Kind of hard to take that seriously.
1: Yeah, but it'll drive people to her OnlyFans page.
0: That's right.
4: I feel like a lot of politicians offer up jobs they can't promise. And what's a boob job you can't promise? You know,
1: sure.
4: Same kind of thing.
0: Okay. Good point.
3: All right. Yikes. And in Mexico, no less.
0: Yeah. Well, what? What's wrong with that?
3: Nothing. I should imagine they're probably less likely to be even.
1: Yeah. I can't imagine the standards are as high.
3: Yeah.
5: Did you say?
1: I got a Mexican, a booby job.
5: Less likely to be even?
0: Yeah, that's what he's insisting that.
1: All right.
5: How awful that sounds.
3: But I would imagine the standards for a surgical.
1: Right. They're not Beverly Hills.
3: Plastic surgery are, I don't know, less stringent than those of, say, the AMA.
1: They must be.
5: You need some.
0: Of course they are.
3: You might just need
5: some time off. Okay.
3: Okay, fine.
5: Between that and the seven-year snatch.
0: Wait, it gets better. Wait till you hear this story. A new Japanese service is drawing attention for allowing both individuals and companies to rent out what they term, quote-unquote, fat people for 2,000 yen, or about $18 an hour.
1: Fat people.
0: Renting people for various purposes isn't anything new in Japan, apparently, Josh. For example, you can rent middle-aged men for company. Wink, wink.
1: All right.
0: The fat person rental.
1: Yes.
0: I can't believe we're doing this story.
4: I'm so interested in this.
1: The fat person rental.
5: Now, can I rent and can I also rent myself?
0: The fat person rental is called Dubakari. The new service allows virtually anyone to rent a fat person by the hour.
1: For what?
4: You just ask them questions, watch them jiggle, whatever
5: what's
4: you
5: it
4: want.
5: Like, what's it like being fat?
3: Sure. Japan, here's something.
5: Can I give your stomach a shove?
3: Okay.
0: What? Why?
3: I mean, the same company has a service in which you can rent a sort of like a boyfriend.
0: Yeah, to take to weddings and stuff.
3: Yeah, and then they've got one where this is complicated. You can rent someone to befriend your cheating partner's lover.
1: To try to
3: convince them to back off.
0: Ah.
1: All right. Weird.
0: Really weird.
3: Yeah, this is a very...
1: Rent a fatty.
3: Yeah, you can rent...
0: Well, it didn't really say it that way.
1: But that's what it is.
3: It says, I mean, the actual verbiage is rent fat people.
0: Oh, God.
1: Unbelievable.
0: That's horrible.
1: Well, if the fat people want to be rented...
3: Mm-hmm.
5: Yeah, you're putting fat people out of work, not renting them.
1: Mm-hmm. Fat people need renting, too, Chris.
5: Yes.
3: But this goes to that argument.
5: Here.
3: Do you remember the thing where they were throwing around...
1: Dwarfs, smaller people.
0: Yes.
1: Boy, that was despicable.
3: Yeah,
1: but at the same time,
3: I don't know.
1: What do you? I mean, what if the person enjoyed it and was making good money?
3: Being heaved around.
5: But weren't they upset when they did away with it? I thought they were.
1: That's up to the. I would never do it. I couldn't do it.
4: You couldn't be rented, you're saying?
1: No, I'm saying I could never throw a person for sport.
0: Wait a minute.
5: Wait a minute. He's going to, yeah, here we go. Yeah, go ahead.
0: Go ahead.
5: It'd be quite a chore to throw it.
4: He's ready. He's beat ready. He's laughing. Let him
5: Don't
4: run out
5: make
4: of
5: it
4: gas.
5: Easy on him, Josh. Make him as uncomfortable as possible.
3: No, I'm sorry. I was confused. So you wouldn't be willing to
1: throw a dwarf? No, I would not.
3: Yes, I would not either.
5: Are you willing to be thrown?
1: Yeah. If it's fun. Now, is this where you...
5: I'm suggesting they would need to get the catapult from
1: Northern Exposure that launched the piano
5: I'm merely the student. I'm looking to the teacher to see what he's going to
4: I think he's going for like a we're going to need a bigger target kind of thing. I think that's what he's going for.
1: Is that it?
4: No, that's not it. Excuse me. I didn't mean to be rude.
3: We're fine. Sorry.
0: I'm not participating in this conversation. Okay.
3: Now, here's something else you can do. This is, I'm not kidding, this is the same place. You can rent mourners for funerals.
0: Yeah, we've had that story before.
1: Boy, oh boy.
5: Can, I see that number? I'm going to need that.
3: It's approximately $50 per person. If they cry profusely, it's $100.
0: Yeah.
5: Yeah, that's what I'm going to need.
1: Okay.
5: A lot of crying.
3: That is sad.
1: I like the idea of renting a jerk. You know what? Well, if you want to tell off your boss, but you really can't, you just rent a jerk to come in and do it anonymously.
4: Sure.
1: Wouldn't that be cool? Rent a jerk? I'd be a jerk. Would you be a jerk?
0: Would you be a jerk for someone?
5: I need a price point.
1: Well, honestly, you'd do it without being rented. But
0: you could go to somebody else's.
5: Shut the hell up.
1: Case in point, Your Honor.
6: So you can. Essential Morning Radio. All day and all night.
7: 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But for me,
6: Bob and Tom Radio.

0: Bob and Tom, geniuses in France.
1: It may be time for the Ace Cosby joke of the day. Get yourself ready. Loosen up, everybody. Christy Lee is at the Navy Federal Credit Union news desk.
2: Yes, I am. Proud to serve.
1: She's sitting right next to Josh Arnold.
3: Hi.
1: Just back from
2: two
1: nights in New Hampshire.
3: The camera.
1: Sold out shows. Lyle, okay. Same country.
4: Day 19.
1: We have a lot to get to here. Right now, we have Christy Lee. What's happening over there?
2: Well, I thought we were going to do a song. A California town suing the owner of the famed Flintstone house, calling it a public nuisance. The town of Hillsboro filed a complaint this week against media mogul Florence Fang, who purchased the home in 2017.
4: What did she say about it?
2: No.
5: I don't know why. I'm getting all this unfair criticism. I'm Florence Fang.
1: Is there a picture of this thing?
2: Yeah, we've had it on there before. I remember when it was for sale.
6: You know, man.
4: It's really cool.
2: Yeah.
6: It is cool.
2: Officials allege that she violated local codes after making landscaping changes, such as installing dinosaur sculptures in her backyard,
6: among other
2: additions.
1: Hilarious.
2: In October,
1: a code enforcement
2: panel found the changes created a highly visible eyesore and are out of keeping with community standards. The complaint was filed after Fang failed to comply with the panel's order to remove
4: the
2: features.
4: USA Today is not even trying anymore. Their online edition. Yabba dabba no?
2: Oh.
4: Boo! California town sues over Flintstone house. It's really cool looking, though.
1: Yeah, that's a great headline.
3: No, it isn't.
1: Yes, it is.
3: It doesn't rhyme with do.
4: Yabba dabba do. Yabba dabba no. How about yabba dabba don't?
3: Exactly. Yabba dabba don't would
4: either be. Yabba dabba don't's
3: or
4: the headline.
3: Yabba dabba boo, so it
1: that's
3: rhymes.
1: Better. Yabba dabba boo boo.
3: No, that's combining two different cartoons now.
4: You can't
3: cross Hanna-Barbera.
1: How dare you cross cartoons?
4: You know what? We can argue about any topic.
2: Yeah,
3: of course we can. Because we hate each other.
2: Yeah, we do.
4: More or less.
1: So you're saying yabba dabba don't?
3: No, I'm saying yabba dabba do. The people in the neighborhood are saying yabba dabba don't.
4: It's either yabba dabba don't or yabba dabba boo.
3: Oh, for the headline, yeah. Not yabba dabba no.
4: Yeah,
1: you're right. That does stink. Yeah. How did they miss yabba dabba don't?
3: Who knows? They're not even trying, like Chick said.
1: The house does look pretty cool.
4: Fang said, I think the dinosaurs are beautiful. They make everyone smile.
1: I'll bet it's not the visual. I bet it's that whistle they blow at the end of the shift. That's what probably gets them. One of the great scenes. Oh, you think that's one of the, where he hops on the brontosaurus.
4: You know, and I lived for the Flintstones when it was on. It really doesn't look like what I thought it would.
3: Same here. To me, it does not look like the Flintstones house.
2: Isn't there a Flintstones house that was owned by, like, Dick Clark or somebody weird like that?
3: I don't know.
2: Bob Hope.
1: I think you may be correct.
2: Yeah, see, Dean knows what I'm talking about.
1: Mm.
2: Yeah.
4: I haven't heard anything from Dick Clark lately.
2: Well, that's because he's dead, Chick.
3: Oh, Ryan Seacrest had him killed.
1: Wow, something got cold in here. But it's cool. We'll put a picture of this in the various Bob and Tom social media platforms. Certainly worth looking at. Yabba dabba don't.
4: Yabba dabba no.
1: It's pretty cool looking.
2: Yeah, it was Dick Clark selling his Flintstone-esque home. I mean, it was in Malibu.
3: Yeah, his looked a little closer to the actual cartoon.
2: Right,
3: didn't it?
2: It wasn't colorful. It was more rocky, cavey looking.
1: Yeah, but that's kind of cool. But show me a guy that has the Jetsons house, and then I'll be impressed. Remember that pad?
3: Sure. Oh,
4: yeah. 1,000 feet in the air or something for starters.
2: It's hard to do.
1: Way up in the sky. And wasn't there an issue you had with the Jetsons?
2: George Jetson?
1: The maid for the Jetsons?
3: Well, I mean, occasionally. Apparently, it's Rosie and George would
1: have really?
3: Had an affair.
1: No kidding.
2: Okay.
3: Rather scandalous.
1: Mm-hmm.
7: Got the new suck nozzle in, Mr. J.
4: Rosie! Sounds like a great idea.
1: Okay, I'm sorry, Christy.
4: Mr. Spacely.
1: Back to you.
3: Ruh-ro! Rorge is rocking the maid.
1: He's rocking the maid. That's correct. He is indeed rocking the maid.
4: Ruh-ro!
1: Rock and roll. Hoochie Coo.
2: The Jetsons.
4: Best cartoon theme song ever, Jetsons.
2: I loved it.
3: It has everything Tom wants. Good tune. Story. Yeah. Tells the story.
6: Nice narrative, yeah. Dun,
1: dun, dun, great. The orchestration is fantastic.
6: What a great production, yeah.
1: Then when those horns kick in.
2: Daughter Judy.
1: But that's a tough category, though. Best cartoon theme songs. They're all pretty good.
4: They put up Scooby-Doo. Come on.
3: Man, that's good, too.
4: Good one, Ace.
1: No.
3: It is good.
1: Scooby-Doo
4: Scooby-Doo, where are you?
1: That's lazy.
4: That?
1: That's it's lazy writing.
4: Are you kidding me?
3: Starts off spooky and then goes into kind of...
2: No, you now?
1: Sucks.
3: That's good. I'm with you, Ace.
4: Yeah, dangling whatever that is.
2: What about Josie and the Pussycats?
4: From you.
2: Josie and the Pussycats.
4: Oh, I like Josie and the Pussycats. Yeah. They wear ears for hats. Josie and the Pussycats. Come on!
1: Now, King Kong, that was a theme song.
3: You know the... What is it? You know the story
8: of King Kong. You know the fame of King Kong. George, 10 times George, as big George. As a man.
2: King Kong wasn't a cartoon.
1: Yes, it was.
4: They had like the top 50 cartoon characters on Metal Floss a couple days ago. And number one was Homer Simpson.
2: I can believe that.
4: And number two was Bugs.
3: Yeah.
1: Christy Lee once again at the Navy Federal Credit Union News Desk.
2: A mystery public pooper's on the scene in New York City.
3: You seem thrilled to do this story.
2: The suspect's territory is the Broadway Theater District.
3: Oh.
2: Apparently, the Mad Chatter's been striking at Magic Mike musical tryouts.
3: Really?
4: Just this one specific thing.
2: Reportedly defecating chick in dressing rooms and backstage areas.
3: Oh, not... So this isn't on the street?
2: No. Authorities believe that the public pooper's trying to bring attention to a dispute with actors' equity.
3: Wow.
1: Yeah, the...
2: there's a pissed off actor somewhere.
1: Apparently pooping all over the... There's a, the news story, there's a guy that, in the beginning of the story, falls in it.
3: Is that true?
1: Yes, I'm not making it up.
2: Oh, Jesus.
4: I can't stand it.
1: No, it's true. I mean, there's apparently some huge dispute with actors' equity, and some guy, I'm not sure how it's being protested, but it's happened in multiple... It's like in dressing rooms and on the stage, and the last time there was this much poop on Broadway, it was that Spider-Man show.
3: Yes, the YouTube thing.
1: That they
4: turn off the dark.
1: God,
3: I wish I could have been sitting in here watching Tom read this article when he stumbled upon the board and said some guy fell in it.
1: I've got it. If you want me to.
2: No,
1: wait
2: a minute. Right.
1: Do we have? Is that? Is Willie Concarney back?
6: Yeah, he's back, man.
1: Oh no, it's Pat. It's Pat Godwin. I'm sorry.
6: Oh, you guys can help me on this one if you'd like. I don't think you need any prompting.
1: So okay. You can sing along.

0: body weight. Who's the dude that had to defecate?
1: On Broadway.
0: Nice.
2: I refuse to participate.
3: Isn't there a musical?
4: Yeah, you sure did.
3: Isn't the musical poopsicle?
1: No, Seussical.
3: Oh, Seussical. I'm sorry. I'm trying to find the...
4: Poopicle. Not poopsicle.
3: Here we go. This happened during tryouts for Magic Mike.
2: Yeah.
3: At Pearl Studios, 508th Avenue. And then again, March 6th at the Ripley Greer audition space. According to actress Eunice Bay, there was a lot of disbelief when a representative for the show slipped on the floor.
4: Look, here he goes. Here he goes. His head's turning red. He's gone.
3: The woman stopped and said, "Oh, my God, I stepped in." We all laughed, thinking she was kidding. Then we began to smell it.
4: So one of the guys trying out for Magic Mike.
3: Yes, and then fellow auditioner Ali Faye Monka said the first theory.
4: Monka.
3: The first theory was that someone carried it off the street in their shoes, but there was no way that was plausible, given that it looked like a fresh pile. This is from the New York Post.
2: I don't care.
4: Well, the Post is the Post is the Post.
3: No, there's some kind of dispute with Actors Equity, so some guy's doing this on purpose, apparently.
0: Christy,
3: and first of all, it has to be a guy.
2: Texting my daughter at school.
3: There's no way.
4: This guy is serial. He's a serial crapper. He goes from
3: stage to apparently. Maybe he's trying out for Les Shiz. Mary Poopins, are they doing a musical of that? Cats has been redone as Shats. It's in a giant Scats. Litter box. Scats would have been probably less offensive.
0: Yes, Scats would have.
3: Well, Christy's texting me here on Broadway.
2: I mean, I'm talking to my daughter. You guys go right ahead. I'm sorry.
1: Man.
3: She's so sensitive. This is a real thing, Christy.
2: I'm talking about poop.
3: No, I'm sorry. This is a legitimate news story.
2: I don't care.
3: Thank the New York Post.
2: There are a lot of legitimate news stories we choose not to do every single day.
3: Because they're too
2: day.
3: Depressing.
1: Oh, boy.
3: By the way, it's no longer called the Great White Way. I think it's time for a palate cleanser.
2: Yes.
5: These cause me.
6: What is this, a joke? Are you joking? This is a joke, right? What are you, from a radio station?
7: I just asked you, mentioned you watched a ghost show this weekend.
1: Yeah, I did. Ghost
7: reminded me. What do ghosts drink?
1: Oh, I'm not too sure.
2: What?
7: Booze.
3: Booze.
1: You know, if you'd been trick-or-treating and you spewed that at me on my front porch.
3: No candy?
1: No candy.
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0: a dressy in black, blue, and white. 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
1: Barry.
0: Yo, buddy.
1: The song ended. Graber and I hit that pretty note. We went like this. We went, and the song was over.
2: That was our big finish, dude.
0: Well, I heard that, but this is such a rocking song that I just got so excited. I want to keep playing it.
2: Oh, I can understand that, to pressure live radio and all, but
0: well, sure.
2: I don't think we can really continue this song unless our audience here sings along with us.
0: Who's with me? Who's going to sing along with the Barry
1: rock?
0: Meister?
2: I didn't think they'd fall for it. All right, here we go. I will learn you the words on account of I'm an educated man.

0: If you irradiate poop, it will be sterile, but it's still poop.
1: You can pick your morning radio show, but you can't wipe Bob and Tom on the couch.
2: I was driving down US 41, some idiot crossed the line. I had to swerve to miss him, knocked down a deer crossing sign. Took out some woman's mailbox, wound up hitting a pothole. And the last thing I remember, I was chewing on a telephone pole, but I had on clean underwear. Clean underwear. My mama would have been proud of me, cause I had on a pair. I had on clean underwear when they took me to intensive care. Yeah, the doctor and nurse said, look at there, he's got clean underwear. I was in there for about a month. I got off the critical list. Scared me up a date with a physical therapist. Took her out for dinner and drinks and got her back to my pad. She said she liked the lights on, and boy, I was glad I had on clean underwear.

Yeah, the good-looking nurse said, damn, look at there. He's got clean underwear. Clean. 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Clean.

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4: We just got an update. Josh is going fishing Reno with his brothers and his mom in Lake of the Ozarks. So we're trying to figure out if he can take a box of cicadas with him.
5: To use as bait.
4: Someone suggested putting them in one of those styrofoam coolers.
6: Yeah, so the noise should
4: keep
6: be.
4: The noise down except for the
6: the styrofoam
4: cooler. The styrofoam cooler.
7: It's like a mattress.
8: Are the cicadas banging it out in the cooler? What are you?
6: No, I'm trying.
4: And then you get those cheap styrofoam coolers.
5: And the lid doesn't sit.
4: Going a long drive and every time.
5: Yes. Because the lid doesn't sit correctly.
4: So, Reno, you recorded the new album last Tuesday. Tell me how it went.
9: It was awesome, man. It was so much fun. Having that construction job, I got so much more material. You know what I mean? It's so weird, like how much you get when you go get a real job. The material just flows. It was awesome.
4: I'm trying to remember. Did I forward you the album title suggestion?
6: I have.
9: Which one?
4: Do you have it, Josh?
6: Yes. Yeah. Because it is a lot about construction and stuff. I thought you could call and new jokes. You could call it labor and material.
9: Oh, I love that.
6: Isn't that good?
4: Kind of a song.
9: That's fantastic. Yeah.
6: Yeah. Thank you.
8: Wow.
9: Labor and material. Yeah. I got renovation a lot.
5: Oh, yeah.
9: On Twitter, renovate. Labor it was so material, much fun, man.
8: Labor and materials. Hilarious.
5: Sounds like he's having a baby to me.
6: Not every title has to be yuck, yuck, funny.
7: Well, that's one of them.
8: That's not a comedy album. Why would it be?
7: Please don't title my album.
8: The Importance of Carburetor Repair.
4: I liked
7: being kind.
4: Reno 411, I thought was quite humorous.
6: Oh, yeah, these are all better.
4: No, but I. okay. Now, Reno, this is a reference. To me, this is a really good one. This is a reference to one of the most famous phrases in the history of rock and roll. Okay?
9: All right.
4: It would be Reno need no education.
7: No. Reno.
9: That would have been good on the
7: no
9: teaching one.
7: Education.
6: Yeah, that would have been good on the teaching one. Yeah.
9: Yeah.
4: Oh, huh. You don't like it?
9: Yeah, it was fun.
4: Oh, this guy's
9: gonna be heartbroken. And then I went to Detroit and had shows this weekend at Mark Ridley's Comedy Castle. And when I got into Michigan, I was driving. I was like, I know pot's legal here because there was a dude riding a motorcycle down the highway with no helmet but a mask on.
7: That'll protect you.
9: I'm like, dude, what has happened to your bikers, man?
6: Maybe his bandana slid down.
10: Maybe his bandana. I didn't get it. I get it.
5: A lot of bikers wear
4: bandana on his head.
8: I get it. Sorry, stand by that.
4: Makes it tougher to smoke.
8: Try again.
4: Wait a minute. Josh may throw the headphones down.
8: We didn't say leave. We said try again.
4: You may throw the Zoom up.
7: You got one more shot.
4: Reno, how soon do you have to have a title for the album?
8: I think everybody's as nervous.
9: Oh, I got some time. I got a little while.
4: Failure.
5: No, negative. No.
6: I like that too.
8: That's dumber
5: you
8: than
5: like
8: labors
5: it.
8: And materials.
10: Reno, I have a really good one.
4: Go ahead.
10: I have a really good one. Reno, are you familiar with the work of Avril Lavigne?
5: I am.
10: The song Skater Boy.
5: Skater Boy.
10: Well, she geniusly put the number 8. It was SK8ER, skater.
5: Yep.
10: What if you didn't renovate, like you said, but you throw an 8 after the V? Great idea.
5: Yeah.
10: Genius idea.
5: Reno
10: everybody loves it. The room loves it, Reno. You can't see it, but everybody loves it.
4: What does the 8 stand for?
8: We're stunned.
10: It's the 8th project that he's done. I don't know what the 8 stands for. I'm doing a cool thing for him. I'm helping him out.
9: It's cool. It's like a license plate.
5: Yeah. That's
10: exactly. Thank you, Reno.
4: Reno, you get dressed up like a corpse. And they lay you out on one of those marble slabs.
8: Renal failure.
4: Like you're dead, and it says Reno failure.
8: Yeah.
5: No.
6: What about Renaissance Man?
9: I feel like I'm talking to my dad.
7: Live at Zany's?
9: Live at Zany's.
4: No, how about Live at the Purple Onion? Throw them a
8: How about a comedy album with Reno Collier?
4: What?
9: A comedy album. A, so it starts as the first one when a you type in album. A comedy album and you a come up first, album. Like yeah. AAA.
5: And then the next one could be a B comedy album.
10: Sure.
4: Yeah. Yikes. Sorry, Reno.
9: Or AA comedy tour. Oh. Sorry.
10: That's Pat's using that one. So
8: it's up to you there, cowboy.
9: Dude, when I drive on these long trips, I call friends that I haven't talked to in a long time. And I called one of my buddies in Atlanta. And I'm talking to him, and he has me on Bluetooth, and he just got a new BMW convertible, and he's sitting in a drive-thru at a restaurant, and he's sitting there going like, yeah, man, I got this new BMW. I'm like, that's cool. And he's like, I mean, it's not like your truck, but it's new BMW. I'm like, I get it, man. And he's like, hold on, I need to order my food. And he has me on Bluetooth, and he goes, can I get a double cheeseburger? And the guy goes, excuse me. And I go, fix me a sandwich. I'm in a BMW. Through the Bluetooth. The guy's like, pull around. I want to watch you eat it. I was like, see you, dude. Show your car.
4: Well, that's very nice. Well, this
8: labor and materials.
6: You know,
4: really,
6: if you've ever.
4: Well, I just got a good one here.
6: What do you have there,
4: Mr. Allen suggested, and I'll make a little variation on this. Have you, the cover photo of you holding a thing of Preparation H suppositories.
5: Oh, God.
4: And what happens in Reno stays in Reno.
9: Good God.
8: Anything to have it about a butt.
5: Yeah, I know. That's why I liked Reno failure.
6: I stand by labor and material. it's a very contractory thing. It's like, hey, so does that include labor and material?
4: No, it includes laughs.
6: That's going to be implied.
4: By what?
6: So... So you think every comedy album should have a silly name?
4: Maybe something suggesting it's comedic. Can't just ride
9: like
4: on.
9: Reno failure.
4: Yeah,
5: that is not comedic.
4: No, you got to have a clever.
8: Funnier than kidney failure.
5: No
8: I
5: joke.
4: Yeah, Reno failure. You got to have like a funny cover of picture of you and implying that you know you're dying.
9: Yeah.
4: We're still trying to figure out the title for Godwin's album.
7: Yeah,
4: so this is
7: arguing about that.
9: That really could be renal failure.
4: Here we go. Isn't bad. Have you holding a hammer and a nail, and it says nailed it.
6: This isn't bad. You prefaced that with.
8: Yeah, and tell me you sold that. This is a comedy album down in the corner. It will make you laugh.
4: Okay.
5: Uh oh.
4: Well, I don't know. Reno, we're failing you, Reno. I'm so sorry.
9: That's okay, buddy.
4: Okay.
9: Reno, we'll figure it out.
6: Come up with your own damn title, you punk.
4: Maybe how about you should have heard the feature act. Okay.
7: You should see the other guy.
6: That is a good. I like that title a lot. You should see the other
9: guy. You should see the other guy. That is good.
4: Reno, I thought we'd maybe take this opportunity to review Today in History because Chick keeps complaining about it so late in the show.
1: Time now for Today in History because I've been complaining it's too late in the show. Here's Tom. help me out.
4: Do you know who Samuel Morse was?
9: I'm guessing Morse code.
5: How can he be in the news?
6: Exactly.
8: Yeah, this seems like a week.
6: You're a liar.
5: Yes.
7: You're going to play a song now.
8: For a week on this show.
5: Every time we do Today in History, his name comes up.
4: Well, today,
6: Samuel Morse must be 3,000 years old.
8: It's a lot. Okay. And by the way, we don't even use it anymore,
5: no.
8: Sam.
5: Nobody cares.
4: There are places where they still use Morse code.
8: Where? The illusion.
10: It's the song.
6: It's just isn't this neat?
5: Yeah, it's great.
8: So what are you thinking? People are sitting around, man, did you hear Bob and Tom show today? Yeah, I played Morse code. Wow, really? I hope you heard it. Yeah, I got a tape of it. You want to hear it?
5: Sure.
8: Oh, my God, that is amazing.
4: Okay, let's see. There's more
6: to
4: it.
6: Well, what did Morse do?
4: Listen carefully.
8: Yeah, stop.
6: Listen carefully, he said.
5: This is Bob Moran.
4: Bob Moran.
2: It's what experienced operators mean by smooth sending when they say another operator has a good fist.
7: What?
8: Oh, I see.
7: Oh, I
11: get it.
2: How does one acquire a fist that good?
8: Oh.
2: Actually, it's not too hard.
8: All right.
2: Just do what the man says.
8: What about my penis?
5: There is no way that was a real thing.
4: In the art of Morse code, apparently if you listen long enough to someone, you'd actually be able to, you'd recognize who it was the same way you'd recognize a voice.
8: Why are we talking about this again?
4: It's Samuel Morse's birthday today, the inventor of the Morse code.
6: That's
4: famous,
6: not true.
4: Famous,
5: that can't be.
4: Of course,
5: it's every other week.
4: Watson, come here. I want to see you stop.
8: Why did we talk about it last week?
4: I think it was the invention of the Morse code or the telegraph or something. How about this one? 1883, the Brooklyn Bridge opens. Anybody else walked across?
5: I've walked it.
4: That's cool. Mm-hmm.
6: Yeah. Piece of garbage.
8: Yeah, beautiful. Yeah, it smells like piss. Nice.
4: They should ban bicycles from that. Other than that, it'd be great. Trying to have a nice walk across it. Look out! Look out!
6: Yeah, they do. They will just scream at you. Yeah, look out.
8: Left side!
6: Scares the hell out of you.
5: Left!
8: Yeah. I don't

0: much better? Would it have been? I get the impression, yes. The answer is yes.
1: It was a touching. It was a touching story.
2: That's a nice memory.
0: That an empty chair would have been better.
3: It was Hog, wasn't it? Is that what did it? Him saying hog, wasn't it?
0: I imagine he's saying I'm in hog heaven.
4: I think he read some massacre and then he couldn't say it.
1: Oh, that'll do, bitch.
3: That'll okay. do, bitch. That'll
2: I'm
3: do,
2: sorry. Yeah. Could we get back to science here?
0: Okay. Science.
2: Okay, I'm going to give you a slow pitch, Reno. You ready?
1: All right.
2: 1866.
3: Mark down from 19.
2: The birthday of Dan Fahrenheit.
0: Is this a joke?
3: Are you kidding me?
0: Was his name really Dan?
2: Daniel Gabriel Fahrenheit.
3: Are you kidding yes. right now?
2: Yes. You know who that was?
1: He turned 98.6.
5: Oh, nice.
1: Sister Celsius.
2: No, that was he. He changed his name from Celsius.
3: They did not like each other.
2: Wow.
1: They didn't agree on anything.
2: I'm surprised they went with the Fahrenheit. Wouldn't it have been better to go with Gabe?
0: Oh, boy, 78 Gabe out.
2: Yeah.
0: No. Fahrenheit's way better.
3: No, and nobody says Fahrenheit either.
4: Yeah, Gabe 451, not for me.
2: Oh, good point. I do like Fahrenheit. I remember back in the day, they would require you to give the temperature in Celsius.
5: This is so silly.
2: I hated that. Okay. Josh, this will cheer you up. I think you feel like you've been slighted. In 1879. Mm-hmm. Harry Burnett Reese invented something.
3: Carol Burnett.
0: Yes, he invented the peanut butter cup.
2: That's correct. The Reese's cup.
3: Reese's cup.
0: Reese's.
5: The Reese's cups.
4: Reese's cup, and it's
0: talking to a
4: pieces.
0: Bunch of hill jacks.
6: I'm going to the hardware store here in about a half hour, and I'm going to have me a Reese's cup.
7: I'm going to get me a Reese's cup.
2: Hey, Reno, maybe the album could be called Talking to a Bunch of Hill Jacks.
1: I like that.
3: Reno, be honest. You guys say Reese's Cup, right?
1: Reese's Cup. Yeah.
0: You weirdos.
3: You weirdos.
7: I'm going to wash down my Reese's Cup with a nice pop.
1: You don't say pop either. Everything's Coke.
3: Coca-Cola.
2: Okay. Well, I think we've... There's a couple of other important birthdays.
1: Josh, do you really think we talk like we just walk around? You got your chocolate, my peanut butter. Do we really talk like that?
0: No, of course not.
3: I do.
0: Of course. I'm a man of the people.
1: I know you do, Jake.
5: Mom made shake and bake.
2: Happy birthday, Bob Dylan, Mr. Robert Zimmerman.
0: Ooh.
3: All right,
0: give
3: Bob.
0: Give him an award. He just
3: You've
0: went.
3: Outlived your usefulness. Step aside.
0: Bob. Oh, sings great. Like a zip tie.
5: I
1: don't even know what that means, but it's funny.
5: Man, that's descriptive. You are so right.
2: Hi, I'm Bob Dylan.
3: Say zip time. Oh no, it was Bob.
2: Wouldn't that be a great commercial?
5: Oh, that's so funny.
2: How many zip ties does it take?
3: Okay, I'm getting information
5: that funny.
3: Samuel Morse was born April 27th.
0: Why are we talking about that?
5: So why are we talking about
0: You're just a filthy liar.
5: Just bring stuff up.
3: You know, if you lie about one, we're not going to believe you.
2: Oh, sorry. I'm sorry. No, it wasn't his birthday.
0: Oh, what was it?
2: He tapped out the first telegraph message on this date in 1844.
3: So you're just too lazy to read another line down and just told us it was his birthday.
2: So
8: what would you a little preparation?
2: See, here's the headline: Samuel Morse taps out first telegraph message. Those dance lessons finally paid off.
4: That's so funny.
3: That's pretty good.
2: Okay,
3: that's pretty
2: good. I'm sorry. Can we get back to birthdays? Happy birthday, Bob Dylan. How many zips?
5: Oh, that's so funny.
2: He could be Robert Zipperman.
5: Yes,
0: he could be.
2: Lady Lee. Okay, happy birthday, Priscilla Presley.
0: Oh, speaking of the Naked Gun.
1: Mm-hmm. Yeah, she was nice beaver.
0: Thank you, I just had it stuffed.
2: Happy birthday, Alfred Molina. Is he still with us?
0: He sure is, and what a fun. He was just in Promising Young Woman.
3: Yes,
2: well,
3: he's
2: that's
3: wonderful.
2: Right. Oh, he's the guy sobbing in his
0: car. Oh, boy, he's great.
2: Yeah. Happy birthday, the great Roseanne Cash. Oh, and friend of the show, John C. Reilly.
5: Oh, yeah.
0: Oh, man.
5: He's in his 50s, 56, 58, something
2: born
5: like that.
2: Born in 65.
5: Wow.
2: Will Sasso, who was terrific as Curly
0: in the
2: Three Stooges movie.
0: Yes. Yeah.
2: Well worth seeing.
0: He is a funny guy.
2: Okay. So, Reno, I don't think we came to a conclusion, did we? About the album.
1: We got some time.
0: Labor and material.
1: Labor and material is pretty good.
0: I'll use it.
3: Oh, is that something?
0: Josh Arnold. Labor and material.
4: Do you have the construction angle, though?

0: Yeah, but
1: not at all.
2: Your album is already titled.
1: Such a good title.
3: How about Out of Material?
4: Again, I'm trying to sell this thing.
3: I like talking to a bunch of Hill Jacks.
0: No.
1: You can't.
0: No, you cannot do that, Tom.
1: Mm-mm.
0: You're insulting
4: Hill Jacks and Nail Guns.
0: You don't do that.
5: Wait a minute. Hill Jacks and Nail Guns is amazing.
1: Isn't that a John Prine song?
3: Yes. No, that's perfect. And then Reno, then have you up against the wall, or you've been nail gunned to the wall.
1: Yes.
0: Or a jackhammer.
3: All your clothes, and you've been pounded onto the wall. Yep. And then you've got one right in the middle of your forehead with a blood trickling.
5: Yes, indeed.
4: You have this thing about me being dead.
0: Yeah,
4: what did I do?
3: No, you're not dead. You're just hurt. I can send PJ down to art direct this.
5: Hill Jackson.
3: We nail you to a wall. Right. Literally nail all your clothes around you.
5: You could Photoshop it, okay?
3: And they're not going to Photoshop it. It's like me, real horns, real
6: Reno,
3: nails.
6: You made a mistake here asking my dad for help. Around the studio, we call this complicating. It's when you ask for something to be simpler, and then he complicates it. We put Tom right in there. It's a lot of fun.
3: I still like Reno failure.
1: No, it's fine. It's fine.
3: Okay. Maybe we should go with your last name.
1: Collier?
4: Collier? Collier.
3: Call your mom?
5: What's that? It's a textbook, printer. Right? Collier's illustrated version of your prostate.
4: Encyclopedia.
0: Oh, I don't know.
1: Yep.
3: Okay.
1: Yep.
4: There was a magazine called
1: Collier's Paint Your Own Ass. That's right.
5: I don't know what you gave him recently, but you keep giving him more of it. He's killing me.
7: Bob and Tom.
8: For your information, these are two of the worst kids I have ever encountered in my life, and I worked the state fair.
7: We were stupid before stupid was cool. Ladies and gentlemen, Bob and Tom.
3: Flight instructor?
1: Yeah.
0: Yeah, the jump mid-flight.
3: He's out there
0: with a pilot, with a student.
1: How bad was the student doing that he jumped mid-flight?
9: Well, it was a woman.
0: Hey.
3: And he says to her something like, you know what to do.
0: Yeah. You know what to do.
1: What if he stepped out of the plane, put a cigarette to his mouth, lit it, stood there for a second, and then looked down like in the cartoons. But oh my God!
3: And then dropped.
7: Bob and Tom in the morning and highlights all day long.
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where they'll be. Oh, you. Until I come up with the cash I have till June 19th. Down at the pawn shop. With

0: Did you say June 19th?
1: Yeah, June 19th, yeah.
0: So they're available after June 19th?
1: If I don't pay it, yes.
2: Yeah, that first guitar, Dean.
0: I'm gonna need the 20th off.
1: The law is pretty strict when it comes to child support.

0: Oh, yeah. With my Martin D35 and a Gibson SG. Oh,
1: are you serious? You got those there at the
0: absolutely,
1: point?
0: Absolutely, yeah.
1: It's an SG. Like, is it vintage or like what
0: year? It's absolutely vintage. The SG is red and not a scratch on it. All original parts.
1: D35 doesn't have Brazilian rosewood.
0: It actually does with the jade inlay.
1: I just couldn't drive on over
0: Grover Tuners, yeah.
2: You need to drive under them?
0: Down now.

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3: Ladies in the room would include Christy Lee at the news desk.
4: Hey.
3: Getting ready to drill deep. It's Jess Hooker. Jess, how are you?
4: I'm well. How are you?
3: I'm doing fine. Thank you very much.
4: Happy belated birthday.
3: Thank you very much. I had a nice birthday. It was very, very cool.
5: The kids make you dinner?
3: No. Went to the park.
5: Ah.
3: Got my bike fixed. Let's see what else.
6: Do you call a birthday cake a birthday cake?
3: What do you mean?
6: Well, there are some things that you don't use the proper words.
3: The kids made me a birthday cake a few days ago. That was our big adventure on Saturday. The cake lady came over.
6: You never did tell us what it was shaped like.
3: It was just a 2-tier cake with my name on it, little critters created out of fondant.
5: Didn't see the picture?
3: Mm-hmm. Oh. I'll show you the picture. It was very nice. You have a nice birthday. Thank you very much.
7: Good.
3: I tend to stumble over my words sometimes. Can't remember what I'm trying to do. What I'm trying to say is welcome to the Napa Auto Parts Studios.
5: Yes.
3: This is the Bob and Tom program. Happy to be here. Well, let's move on here now. It's time to dig deep. What's our topic today?
4: We're going to do Tom Speak. I got on Twitter and Instagram and I asked people what they wanted me to dig deep into, and they wanted me to talk about all the wild things Tom says.
7: Oh.
3: Yeah. Sometimes you, in the heat of battle,
7: he makes up stuff.
3: In the heat of battle, you have to kind of dance around something. You can't remember a specific word. Like you're trying to say cat, and you think of, the pointy-eared furry thing.
6: That's a good example.
7: Are you going to give us examples of Tom speak, and we'll tell you what, we'll translate it? Or you could guess.
4: Yeah, or okay. We could go through it.
7: All right.
4: It's possible that Tom had a fun hut at his birthday party this weekend.
7: I'm going to guess he meant a bouncy house.
4: He did. He meant a bounce house.
6: He calls it the fun hut.
3: Well, I do own...
5: A fun hut?
3: I did. I went out and bought one.
6: You own your own fun hut.
3: They're not very expensive. I got a really nice one.
6: See, and this also adds to it. He sees nothing wrong with using a new term for words that are widely accepted.
3: I couldn't think of it. Bouncy house, but right. So, they're not all houses. Sometimes they have different
5: castles.
3: Configurations.
4: Yeah, yeah, yeah.
7: Sure.
3: The one I have is kind of a castle. Now that I think about it, it's on my front lawn right now.
5: Right. Oh, I bet your neighbors love that.
3: Well, it's not. I mean, it's not the fan gizmo isn't hooked up because it only works when you flip the switch on the
5: so it's laying flat.
7: So it's a fun carpet. It's a bouncy carpet.
6: It's laying there deflated, sadly laying on your killing your grass.
5: Sad looking.
3: I'll move it this afternoon, but
7: sure.
5: Okay.
3: Just flip the switch. Fun hut.
4: Yeah. What about maybe the girls were riding their sit down tricycles over the weekend?
7: I don't know that one.
3: Well,
7: is that a big wheel?
4: It's a big wheel.
7: Okay. Yeah.
6: Sit down tricycle.
7: All right. Right.
3: Yeah. If you're of a certain age, this is one of the funniest things I think Gallagher ever did when Gallagher rode out on the giant big wheel, because those didn't come around until those emerged in a certain era,
7: and they were fun,
3: and you kind of missed out on those.
6: You sit down on a regular tricycle.
5: Right, you don't stand up.
3: They're more recumbent.
7: Yes, they are more precise.
6: You're closer to the ground, certainly.
3: Sure. Yeah, and there's no gears. It's just direct drive with your.
5: You don't
3: feet.
5: Have gears on a tricycle either.
7: The good ones, you do. The good ones. Your 10-speed tricycles.
6: Those are good tricycles.
3: I was at the bike store yesterday. There are now. Well, there's sort of two conflicting things. You can get the no-gear bikes if you're a hipster.
5: Have you ridden on a no-gear bike, a cruiser bike?
3: Not uphill.
6: There's a reason they came up with the gears.
5: Yes. Yeah.
3: But there are some now that they have, 35. Wow. It's like too many flavors of ice cream to choose from. I'm sorry. What other words have I not used correctly?
4: I'm just going to read a couple of my favorites personally. A beautiful marionette.
3: What's that?
4: Is a puppet.
7: Sure.
3: There's a distinction. I'll defend myself on this.
6: No, do the one that I...
3: A marionette hangs from strings.
7: Right.
3: There's a Daniel Day-Lewis movie.
6: There's one she pointed out that I thought I was going to pass out. I was laughing
4: We were at lunch the other day, and we just pulled it up on the website. All the Tom speak is available at bobandtom.com. And I said... Tom uses the term aggressively naked when he's talking about indecent exposure.
3: Yeah.
8: But when you think about it, that's perfect.
5: Dead on.
7: Yeah.
8: I mean, that's great.
3: There's one thing on you stumbling upon someone in the shower or walking down the street and a man jumps out aggressively naked.
7: Yeah. Look at this, baby.
3: Yeah.
8: Yeah, here I come, baby.
3: That would be actionable, as they say. Okay.
4: What about a bathrobe with a special belt?
3: A robe.
5: What's that?
3: Oh,
5: a robe? Okay.
8: Oh, yeah. No.
4: A karate gi.
5: Oh.
3: In other words, yes. Yes. The karate outfit has a colored belt signifying your level of expertise.
7: Yeah.
4: Sure.
7: Yeah.
4: Right. So, right.
5: But you're not wearing a bathrobe.
3: I couldn't think of the word karate gi. Because ghee is also clarified butter. So
4: right, that's true. What about
3: is it spelled the same way, by the way?
4: No, it's G-I.
3: Yeah. Ghee is G-I?
8: Mm-hmm. That should be a good crossword puzzle word for you.
4: Yeah.
8: Or is that
7: both should be, G-A-G-E and G-I.
4: Yeah. What about a ninja frisbee?
7: What's that?
4: It's a throwing star.
8: The throwing stars that you...
3: ninja frisbee, much... I think it's much more to the point. Very helpful for people.
8: Yeah. Hey, my son is taking karate lessons.
7: Yo, he's throwing those...
8: ninja frisbees.
7: Oh, really?
8: Jimmy's throwing the ninja frisbee.
7: Did you get him one of those bathrobes with a special belt?
8: Well, he hopes to. One of these weeks.
3: To get the special
7: he just
3: want
7: to be aggressively naked. He needs a robe.
8: Right.
7: I remember when he was still in his sit-down tricycle.
8: Yeah, wasn't that long ago that he was just playing in the fun. Huh? Yep.
4: Oh, God. All right, what about a fart bag?
8: that's a whoopee cushion.
4: It's a whoopee cushion.
8: It's a whoopee cushion. I remember that one.
3: See, whoopee cushion
8: we
3: is...
8: went through a phase like 10 years ago or 15 on the show where we all had whoopee cushions. We would not stop.
7: You had one of those fart bags.
3: Fart bag, much more accurate description. Whoopee cushion.
7: Why do you need such a fart bag?
3: Here's a trivia fact about whoopee cushions. Do you know that...
4: Okay.
3: Whoopi Goldberg gets her name from the whoopee cushion.
7: Oh, really?
3: Absolutely.
4: I didn't know that.
3: Whoopi Goldberg is not her real name.
8: No, and it's like Karen something.
3: Yeah, and she was Goldberg was a family she was working for, and she it's that and whoopee cushion, which I think
7: makes sense.
3: I think she
7: they I'm both sure stopped she, being funny after 30 seconds.
8: aggressively naked, but that's not right at all.
4: What about a water fluffer?
7: What is that?
9: That's a hooker in a hot tub.
4: No, it's a jacuzzi.
5: A water fluffer
8: makes the water. Well,
4: it makes the water fluffy.
3: Yeah, jacuzzi is a brand name. I couldn't remember what it was.
7: This is terrific.
5: I don't remember
7: these are great.
5: That one.
3: Makes the water fluffy for the girls. You know, you put.
7: We've had a strong defense for every one of these, by the way.
8: Oh, he's totally. Everything
5: is not going down. Everything.
8: Absolutely.
3: No, the problem is when you're talking about stuff like this, and you just forget words.
8: Tom,
4: I get it. Yeah, no, I forget
3: words.
4: Everybody does it.
3: You forget words all the time. The thing with the chain and the two wheels. And the
7: right.
3: Seat
7: it happens.
4: Mm-hmm. Yeah.
7: You talk for a living. I mean, if you drive a car, if you drive a truck, for the odds of you getting in a wreck. If you're a driver, are much higher than if you're...
4: What about a statue with pants?
8: A statue with pants?
7: A mannequin?
4: A mannequin.
3: I think the term mannequin is sexist.
8: Once again, these are words that he's used, all used, phrases many
3: again,
8: times.
3: I remember using hilarious. That. I could not think of the word mannequin. You know, those statues that have pants on them.
5: Yeah. Mm-hmm.
4: This one might be easy. A space sword.
5: Lightsaber.
3: Again, I couldn't remember because I don't live at those movies. And, of the Star Wars movies, two of them are worth watching.
4: Okay, a sandpaper stick.
5: Emery board. I know that one. Yes. He still uses that off the air.
8: Off the air,
5: he'll
8: ask her.
5: Do you have
8: heard
5: one of those sandpaper sticks, Christy?
8: Do you have any sandpaper sticks?
3: Well, as a matter of fact, I keep some over here now.
5: Yep.
7: They are a sandpaper stick.
4: It is a sandpaper stick.
3: Look, I bought some, and they're the Revlon
7: sandpaper stick.
3: No, it's got some French word, l'image de qualité or something.
5: Oh, nice.
7: Wow.
5: Look at that.
3: Yeah, we used to use these in shop class with Mr. Waddell. He'd have these sandpaper sticks.
8: Woody Waddell?
3: Yeah. Great artist and a fine man.
8: Of course he was. Mm-hmm. He just didn't have a shop teacher, Josh. He was an artist.
5: You don't use a sandpaper stick on your face, do you?
7: He wasn't also the gym coach.
9: He wore a beret.
8: He won the gold in Mexico City. And
3: thank you, Jess.
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3: 24/7. Hanging out with Jimmy Pardo.
10: Yeah.
3: Did you ever smoke?
10: No.
3: I can't see you lighting up.
10: My mom and stepdad did, and it kind of always grossed me out to see the cigarettes hanging around there.
8: Stepdad? What happened to your real father?
3: Oh, this is comedy coming up. I can see it right now.
10: He lives in Chicago.
3: Mm-hmm.
10: He's a good man.
3: I thought you were going to say he lives in Joliet.
10: Yeah, he's doing time with Elwood Blues.
8: He's
10: fine. My dad's fine. My real dad's fine. He just got remarried.
11: He did.
10: I think we talked about that the last time.
11: This
10: sounds awkward.
11: Did.
10: Yeah, mm-hmm. He just got remarried.
3: Was it awkward for you at all? Did you go to the wedding?
10: I went to the wedding.
3: Did you call her mom?
10: No, I call her Donna.
8: Uh-huh. Do you call her mom Donna?
10: No, I just call her Donna. And again, I don't want to tell you how many times my dad's been married, but if weddings were sandwiches, his next one would be free. Thank you very much. Thank you very much.
12: We're standing up in the studio.
1: Bob and Tom, well-meaning, but...
13: Yeah, they're all messed up.
1: More than slightly confused.
3: This is Tom speaking. And there's Willie G. And Patty G is right there. Pat, how's it going in there?
7: It's going good.
3: Okay. Christy, what do you got over there in the newsroom?
5: The UK Space Agency, I didn't know they had one, is searching for trees grown from seeds that went to the moon. Steve Miller, vice president of the Royal Astronomical Society.
3: What is Steve Miller? What are his credentials?
7: He's a space cowboy.
5: Of course.
3: Bet you weren't ready for that.
7: What a joker. I like to just call him Maurice, though.
5: Yeah. Is appealing to the public for any potential leads. CNN reports Apollo 14 carried 500 tree seeds on board the third crewed mission to the moon back in 1971.
7: Can we still play Apollo 11 and a half?
3: Probably not.
7: Or what is Apollo 13 and a half? That's what it is.
3: Yeah.
7: We can't play that anymore?
3: Okay. Sorry. We might have to do a little edit.
7: Okay.
14: Well, you'd be left with like 8 seconds.
3: In today's world, I'm sure it would offend somebody.
5: Apollo 14 carried 500 tree seeds on board the third crewed mission to the moon back in 1971.
14: Sure it did.
5: Part of an experiment to see how they would react
3: say the mission was
5: to the
3: crude.
5: Space environment. I think it was... Crude. C-R-E-W-E-D.
7: Manned. See. It was a crew.
5: I could have said manned.
3: That's a terrible word.
5: After returning to Earth, the seeds for, is it lobali pine?
7: Oh, sure. Yeah. Those are the trees you'll see.
15: We got your lobali pine.
5: Loblolly pine? I don't know. A sycamore, sweet gum, redwood, and Douglas fir were germinated by the U.S. Forest Service, planted throughout the United States and the world.
7: I am so sycamore.
3: Oh, man, that is...
5: But this is where I have a problem.
3: Suck the oxygen out of the room.
5: Why did they... They did not put anything in place to keep track of the trees.
3: Yeah, no kidding.
5: That was the stupidest thing I've ever heard.
3: You spent all that money to send those seeds up to the moon. Why don't you... Yeah.
5: That's like doing...
3: Why don't you mark them?
5: 3/4 of an experiment and not finishing. NASA has tracked down about 60 of the trees. The UK's space agency is hoping to find as many as 15 moon trees that might have been planted
3: in
5: the United Kingdom.
7: Oh, they did?
3: Yeah, some of the fruit trees. Yeah.
7: Really?
3: Yeah, Whole Foods.
8: That's right.
3: Yeah, Whole Foods has those apples there, $5,000 a piece.
7: Oh, sure, yeah, that makes sense. They're moon apples.
3: But that's not the most expensive apple there.
14: Just be quiet and buy a nice apple, will you?
3: I love apples. I'm just kidding.
14: You're anti-apple.
3: No, I'm not.
16: I love apples.
3: So these are...
14: I have a moon tree.
7: Chick, hold your tongue and say, I love apples.
14: I love apples.
7: Oh, what do we got there, Gotti?
17: Frank here. How you guys doing?
14: Hey, Frank.
17: You guys all get fed?
7: Yes, sir. Yeah. How about you, Chairman?
17: Am I a little shindig? I put the whole thing on for you.
14: You're what?
3: Shindig.
17: Shindig. I said shindig.
7: You didn't finish it, Frank.
3: It sounded like you were...
14: You want to get kicked off the show again?
7: It sounds like you're still mad Kennedy didn't sleep at your compound.
17: I got that passion later. What's her name? Tempest Bledsoe? What is her name?
5: Tempest Storm.
17: Tempest Storm. Yeah. But I digress. You know, this was first to hit for Andy Williams. He won an Oscar. It should have been my song.
7: Oh.
17: Moon trees.
7: Come on.
17: Where the hell did we plant these? We took seeds to the moon and back 50 years ago. I'm talking about moon trees. We forgot where they planted. Are they growing up slanted? We may never know. I gotta go get a burger, fellas.
7: Okay, Frank, you enjoy.
17: And lady.
5: Goodbye. Bye, Frank.
17: By the way, thank you for completing the sentence.
11: It's jazz.
17: Moon trees.
11: You don't need some words.
17: They forget where they planted.
11: Damn. And it doesn't rhyme with slanted. Shut up, you silly fool.
17: They forget where they were planted. We like to fix them on the run. So anyway, so they get all these seeds. They take them to the moon. Then they forget where they plant them.
5: Yeah. That's crazy to me.
7: They didn't grow anyway. It's the moon.
17: What if there'd been some horrific space poison radiation or something?
5: That's my point. You don't do an experiment and then not follow through. It doesn't make sense.
7: Somewhere on the moon, the trees from The Wizard of Oz are talking.
17: Oh, I love the scariest scene ever.
7: How'd you like it if we ripped your limbs off? Jesus, tree. Wow. I wanted an apple.
17: Terrifying. Were they from outer space, those trees?
7: Yes, they were. They explained that in the book.
8: So those apples were...
17: Wait. E-tree, phone home.
7: All right. It's not going to get better than E-tree, phone home.
8: It has to.
14: Yeah. Nowhere to go but up from here.
17: So they really don't know where they plant them all? That's crazy.
5: No, they don't.
8: Yeah, that's amazing.
7: I know. What happened?
5: I'm a girl.
11: All right, it's his birthday. Give him a break.
8: Whatever, falsetto.
5: It is your birthday. We forgot. Sorry. Happy birthday.
17: No, that's okay.
15: Is there cake, by the way, or is the steak the cake?
5: The steak's
17: steak,
5: the
17: baby.
5: Cake.
15: That's fine. I love that.
11: You don't get your own cake thing? You don't get your own cake?
5: Nobody told the cake lady it was his birthday.
11: You're in charge of the cakes.
8: Well, the cake lady said she had all the birthdays,
17: I don't like making a big deal out of my birthday, okay?
5: She said she honestly didn't know.
17: I don't tell anybody it's my birthday.
7: I got you a cake. It's a round disc in the urinal back there.
17: Oh, witty. Who's writing for you?
8: Urinal cake's hilarious. That's the funniest thing ever, John. That's funny.
7: It would be funny if I had a little candle
8: in it. Better than E-tree, I can tell you that.
17: No, it's E-tree phone home.
8: Neither one's not funny.
17: E-tree phone home. Now, see, that sounds like that guy.
7: Brooks?
17: James Whitmore.
11: I'll be right here, Elliot.
17: Okay. Coming up, we have...
7: Chick's Breakfast. Oh, I love this song.
17: Oh, this is great.
7: Christ. I play this every Christmas Day.
17: What?
7: Nice. I do.
17: Can you play the flute?
7: No. I play this recording.
17: That's not all that impressive.
8: I play it every day.
7: Now, Chick with Bjorn.
17: That's right. It is, in fact, Bjorn.
7: Legitimately one of my favorite songs of all time.
17: Well, there's a reason I'm playing this. Because we have some cool...
7: Chick's getting close.
17: Do you have any Vaseline over there?
8: I play by ear.
17: Yeah, you're going to be playing my ass pretty soon.
8: E-tree, phone home.
11: Pat's playing it by hand.
17: Oh. I can't do the low note. What are you doing?
7: He's blowing into his hands.
15: Oh, Chick had the low note for you.
11: Do the low note, Chick.
15: Yep, got it.
17: Nailed it.
8: Never had one lesson.
17: Pat, that is a skill that you should use that on your lady friends.
11: That was my first instrument, was my hands.
7: I bet.
17: Currently, it's your date.
11: I get to use it a lot. I do a lot of practice.
17: Okay.
8: Oh, God.
17: Christy, go ahead.
5: A $13,000 flute's been missing for nearly a decade, but it's been recovered.
7: Wow.
5: According to Boston police, the flute was reported missing in 2012 after its owner left it in a taxi cab. Last February, a Boston music store employee called police with a tip saying a person had come in with an expensive flute asking about its value. Detectives ultimately determined that the person who'd taken the flute to the store was the driver of the taxi back on that fateful day in 2012. The flute has since been reunited, and it feels so good. Thank you.
17: $13,000
5: with its owner. Yeah.
17: That flute better smell like, I don't know, Madonna or Monica Lewinsky to be worth $13,000.
11: I don't get the reference.
5: I don't either.
8: Do they
5: police
8: smell
5: intend
8: good?
5: To bring a complaint against the suspect.
8: Still?
17: Hey, Monica, really? Monica, where's your flute?
11: No reason to drag her into this.
5: No, she's a kind woman.
8: Wait, her heart.
17: Well,
8: what
17: the
8: year?
17: Cigars.
7: I know, yeah, a foreign object.
8: She's
7: up
8: She's a good cigars follow on Twitter. That nicotine. She's anti-bullying, that, as you're hearing right
17: that
8: now.
17: That nicotine burn. Mm-hmm. I was thinking about how much I love the flute.
8: for you?
3: There are a lot of great flautists in rock and roll, of course.
8: Yeah, sure. There's, there's
5: Ian Anderson. Ian Anderson.
11: And then there's...
3: There's many more.
5: Who?
7: This is Ian Anderson.
5: Name one more.
3: This is... Yeah, this is from Jethro Tull.
7: Yeah, right.
5: Okay. That, there's your one.
3: Okay. Oh my God. Is this a flute?
8: Wow. Yep, that's a flute, all right.
3: Oh, wait. It's like a...
7: That's a recorder.
11: It's more like
7: that's a recorder.
11: Yeah, it does sound like more like a almost a wood. Yeah,
8: one of those things that look like it looks like an artificial heart.
5: Yeah, that you played in third grade in grade school.
7: That's
5: remember
7: it.
5: That?
7: That's exactly
15: the
7: it.
15: English okay. fife, if you will.
7: It's called a recorder.
3: Okay, well, a flute like Peter Gabriel played a flute in some of those early Genesis songs that went on forever.
11: And boy, did they!
8: But once again, yeah. The flute and rock and roll is everywhere.
11: Isn't there a certain amount of finders keepers in this? The guy left his flute.
3: No, the cab driver should go back to the boss and go, hey, a guy left a flute in my car.
11: Maybe he did. And they said, well, this was 10 years ago before. I mean, they couldn't really track the guy. The guy, it's upon the guy's responsibility to go back and get it. And if he doesn't, the driver has every right to pawn it.
15: He filed a police report the night it happened.
11: Well, then they'd never bother to go back to the taxi cab driver?
15: And then it's, but I know if he filed a police report, that means that he did his job. That's what he's supposed to do. He lost the thing. You file the police report. Boom, you're done.
11: You don't go back to the cab?
15: I imagine he did, but I don't know that wasn't in the story.
3: Maybe the guy was so drunk he forgot where he left the flute.
11: Those flautists, we'll put it away. Yeah.
3: Yeah.
11: They're partying.
3: Take
11: animals.
3: A smell of that flute.
11: Well, you love this idea of smelling the flute.
15: What is wrong with
3: that's
15: you?
3: That's an old expression. Hey, man, smell the flute.
15: No, that's not an old expression.
11: Maybe from your beatnik book.
8: You know what? All bets are off. I don't care if it is your birthday. You're out of your mind.
11: Okay, Ace, you have something?
16: Marcus J. Henderson of the Marshall Tucker Band.
7: Yeah, can't you? Yeah, right.
11: Yeah, there's terrific flute in those songs.
16: Can't you see?
3: Yeah, right. And that was, wasn't that guy's name Mark or something Eubanks? The original Marshall
7: Rock
3: Tucker.
7: And roll.
3: Yeah, right? Something yeah. Eubanks?
11: I don't know. It's worth exploring for about 5-6 minutes. Why don't we...
8: yeah, you know, let's talk. Let's flesh it out. See what kind of a...
16: Jerry Eubanks.
3: Jerry Eubanks.
8: Well, which is it?
3: It's Jerry Eubanks. He was the original flautist. They were ever
8: I
3: see
8: know
3: those
8: it's
3: guys
8: not your fault, Ace. I'm not blaming you. God knows.
3: I saw Marshall Tucker Band when the brothers were both still alive. That is a great band.
8: Wow. Keep that to yourself.
11: Oh, Marshall and Tucker.
7: There's one in Moondance, too.
3: They were named Marshall and Tucker, you jackass. Oh, fine.
7: And the guy from Moondance.
16: Tommy and Toy.
3: The Caldwell brothers.
18: And they my boy Toy.
11: Now, did Van Morrison play?
7: No.
11: Okay, was somebody else?
7: Yeah.
3: Little George of Little Feet was a great flute player.
11: Who? Oh.
3: The greatest
8: can
3: band
8: we
3: of all
8: talk
3: time.
8: About anything else?
3: The topic is flutes.
11: I'm trying to say anything
3: evidently
11: because
3: not.
11: I know
3: because
11: what,
3: you check. Know what they say when
5: I'm
3: you're when,
5: nothing
3: when you're in the
5: I'm
3: band
5: bored.
3: In junior high school and they say, flute, catch the sizzle.
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22: With the Haywood Banks, who was our guest in the studio, Haywood has his guitar. And Haywood, do you have something new?
24: we'll see. It's going to be a work in progress.
22: Oh, okay.
24: Like I've never played this front part so before. So
3: really? Oh, okay.
24: So it's something totally different.
3: I can't wait.
11: Oh, good. Okay.
24: Well, one day the cartoon animals reverted to their natural state. And all the kids agree it was a sight to see when they peeled off the paper and they all ran free. On the day the cartoon animals reverted to their natural work, They threw off their anthropomorphic ways and totally went berserk. And it was Smokey the Bear choking on a camper. Smokey the Bear choking on a camper. Smokey the Bear choking on a camper. Bambi's on the turnpike riding on a fender. oh, Mickey, that dirty little rat got a mouthful of cheese and his head in a trap. Donald's in a Chinese restaurant booth with a ginger glaze and no sailor suit. And it was Smokey the Bear choking on a camper. Smokey the Bear choking on a camper. Smokey the Bear choking on a camper. Bambi's on the turnpike riding on a fender. Rocky's just a roadkill squirrel surprise. Only flying being done, deemed fun by flies. Bullwinkle's.
0: Uh-oh, that's why I ran out.
24: Bullwinkle's in the woods far away from here with a radio collar and a tag on his ear. Smokey the Bear choking on a camper. Smokey the Bear choking on a camper. Smokey the Bear choking on a camper. Bambi's on the turnpike riding on a fender.
8: You better write that Bullwinkle part down
0: for me. Like Bullwinkle?
2: Before you forget it. Yeah,
0: just made that part up, huh?
24: Oh, yeah.
22: Well, play the part you screwed up again. I missed that.
24: Oh, good. We're doing it's splicing time again. You're going to weave me.
22: And where's the part you got lost? Do that again, seriously. You, but just
24: what,
22: pour the bowl.
24: What part did I get lost?
22: Well, you got lost everywhere. But the,
2: you started
22: singing in a different key. Right.
24: Oh, Mickey, that dirty little rat got a mouthful of cheese and his head in a trap. Donald's in the Chinese restaurant booth.
22: Yeah, start there. Do that again.
24: Okay. Donald's in a Chinese restaurant booth with a ginger glaze and no sailor suit. Oh, Smokey the Bear choking on a camper. Smokey the Bear choking on a camper. Smokey the Bear choking on a camper. Bambi's on the turnpike riding on the fender. Oh, Rocky. Rocky's just a roadkill squirrel surprise. Only flying being done by Dean Bean. Rocky's just a roadkill squirrel surprise. Only flying being done by flies. Bullwinkle's in the woods far away.
22: You're doing the wrong chord now there. Start with the Rocky thing and get the right chord at the end.
24: Rocky's just a roadkill squirrel surprise. Only flying being done by flies. Rocky's in the woods far away from here. Bullwinkle's in the woods far away from here with a radio collar and a tag in his ear. Smokey the Bear choking on a camper. Smokey the Bear choking on a camper. Smokey the Bear choking on a camper. Bambi's on the turnpike riding on a fender.
23: Yeah! Bob and Tom.
4: For your information, these are two of the worst kids I have ever encountered in my life. And I worked the state fair.
23: We were stupid before stupid was cool.

I wake up in my own bed. Seems it was a dream made up in my head. Look at my watch. It's Sunday night. Figured a beer will make me feel all right. I open up my fridge. Oh, no, not here. The whole thing is real. I'm out of beer.

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1: Mr. Pat Godwin is he's dripping with gold.
2: Oh, he's got the gold guitar in there. Look
1: it's
2: at that.
1: The Oxford Gold Performance Room. Pat, I was hoping you could do a song for us in just a few minutes.
3: Sure.
1: We had just a chance to touch base with it yesterday, and I certainly enjoyed it.
4: Well, you better give him a heads up.
1: So I'm going to give you a heads up. It involved the couple that very publicly got married or got...
4: No, they handcuffed themselves.
1: They handcuffed themselves to each other so they wouldn't break up, and they did it for several months. I think they did it on Valentine's Day.
4: 123 days they lasted.
1: Yeah. Well, we'll find out more about it. Can you work on that song for us, please?
3: I will indeed.
1: In the meantime, we do have a letter for Josh before we get to sports.
3: Oh, okay. All right.
1: Now, Josh, you announced that you have an aftermarket bidet.
3: Yeah.
1: This is a toilet seat that affixes to your present-day toilet.
3: Yeah, I got a new toilet at the same time, and
1: it goes
3: right on top.
1: And then it's plumbed in so that it has water, and the idea is that when you're done doing what you're doing, you hit some button and it spritzes your bottom.
2: Are you walking us through how a bidet works?
1: There might be some young folks listening who are familiar with the concept.
2: They probably know better than we would know what a bidet is.
1: So this thing gives you a buttocks area shower.
3: Yeah, I mean...
1: Do you have to towel off after?
3: No, it has a button that you hit. It's dry, so it's like a hand dryer.
1: So this is electricity and water in the same unit?
3: Yeah, uh-huh. The seat is heated.
1: Mm-hmm. Is this UL approved?
3: I don't...
2: He's acting like when they put electricity in houses for the first time. Oh, well, that's going to burst into flame.
1: Oh, you got water and electricity. Don't go well. I'm just...
2: There you go.
1: Seeing a massive shock.
4: Oh, boy.
3: But you have lights in your bathroom.
2: Yeah, don't
1: yeah,
2: you?
1: But, yeah, but
2: don't
1: not,
2: you have a light in your shower?
1: Yeah, that's in the ceiling as opposed to...
3: That's about as close as these two get together.
2: Yeah.
3: It's not that.
1: No, it's not. You've got a...
2: You have
1: a hose hooked up right next to the wires.
2: Don't you think they know where the electric...
3: Not worried about it.
1: I'm just asking, is it UL approved?
3: Everything's safe.
4: I'm sure it is.
3: It's very nice,
2: okay, when you get there.
3: When Al Jackson mentioned that he had a bidet, you couldn't wait to scream his praises from the highest hilltops.
1: Well,
3: I wish I were treated this way. Don't you wish you were treated like Tom treats Al Jackson?
2: Yes.
3: Man.
2: Yes, I do.
1: Got a letter here.
3: Okay.
1: This comes to us from Jay, J-A-Y. He says, a few years ago, we spent a week in Aruba with my wife's parents, her brothers, and their families.
5: Hey, hope you had a good time, Jay.
2: Hey.
1: It's Aruba, right? We rented a big house, and all the bathrooms had bidets in the toilets. None of us had ever seen a bidet before, and we were not quite sure how to use them. I am embarrassed to report that both my wife's brothers and I separately inspected the toilets and bidets, tried to test it out while staring at the toilet, and managed to accidentally spray the bidet water into our curious faces. This all happened in the first 5 minutes we were in the house, to each of us.
2: I like that sentence very much. We managed to spray the bidet water into our faces, our curious faces.
1: If you turn the bidet water on and there's no one sitting in the toilet, does it just shoot right up?
3: I think it will, yeah, but the seat also has a sensor. So that if I had it running and I stood up, it would shut off. So maybe it won't, actually. Yeah.
1: Well, this is the Arubian version of the bidet. He said, yes, we disinfected immediately. We started drinking rum and Aruban beer while trying to figure out how this family of imbeciles ever managed to be successful enough to spend a week in Aruba together. And we had all just lived through an actual Three Stooges moment. Don't be us, Josh. Be better with your bidet. Well, thank you. What a great letter.
3: Yes, thank you, Jay. So far, so good.
1: Okay, so this thing, let me get this straight. You sit down, you finish doing what you're doing.
3: Yeah.
1: Then you get a spray, and it's you preset the temperature?
3: Yeah, and I can even change the temperature while it's spraying.
1: How long do you let it spray?
3: It'll spray for 2 minutes unless you shut it off yourself.
1: So you sit there for 2 minutes?
3: I usually go about 45 seconds.
2: I do the whole 2 minutes.
1: Do you close your eyes and go to a happy place?
3: When I use the what's called the swish button or whatever, that's when it sprays and kind of twirls. Not bad.
2: You know, as he's told us, it's just a bundle of nerves back there.
3: Treat that's yourself.
2: Yeah, give yourself a treat. It's like a shower in the middle of the day. Come on.
1: Could change your whole approach to. Never mind. Interesting. And then so you don't have to towel off then?
3: Nope. I hit the dry button and it dries it like a hand dryer.
1: So then are you no longer using paper?
3: Yeah, that's the idea, to get to that point. I haven't gotten there yet because I did a test after yesterday's and I went, oh, I'm going to have to increase the pressure or something. The depth wasn't, it didn't get as, So, I mean, a spray of water apparently not as.
6: I would still have to dab with some paper just to make sure. Yeah.
3: That's what I was doing, and then I went, oh, wait.
6: But nothing like if you don't have the bidet help. I mean, you're using the whole roll.
1: Was this an underwear test, or was this a.
3: No, this was a toilet paper test.
1: Okay, just ask. Okay, well, we'll move forward here. We have some interesting stuff coming up in sports.
6: Hang on, I've got to do this. How nice of you to join us!
1: Willie just
7: sneak in. I did the thing where I woke up 5 minutes before my alarm being like, oh, I get a little extra sleep, and then I don't know if I touched my phone, but my alarm didn't go off. I'm very sorry.
3: It happens to everybody.
7: I hopped in the shower just because there's cameras in here. I wanted the visual element to be okay, and I'm sorry that I'm late.
4: I didn't miss much.
6: You know what I said?
7: I got the bidet talk on the way in, gang, and I love it. You don't even have to tell all.
6: I said, if I was Willie and I worked here, I would purposely be here every morning at this time shouting as I'm coming up the stairs, say something! Say it! Yeah. Mm-hmm. That's what I do.
7: So can I say something, though? Yeah. There was about a half a second that I tuned in, and I heard fake sports guy Chick talking about the Mets, and I got to hear more fake sports guy Chick talking about the Mets. Tell you what they need over there is that.
8: They need pitching.
1: It says the guys that call the sports talk shows.
8: You know what they should do? And we got Josh Arnold here from Rawlings Baseball Bat Company.
3: Hey, how you doing, Sal?
8: Yeah, can't they make a heavier bat? So when the bat hits the ball, it's heavier and it sends it farther, right?
3: Well, they could, but I mean, a lot of players
8: shut up. Get his heavier bat. I mean, we'll be right back on the fan. Oh, gee. Yeah, I want
3: to listen. The heavier bat, the harder to swing.
8: What did I just say?
3: I mean, you invited me here.
6: It sounds friendly. We'll be back on the fan.
8: Shut up.
6: What did I just say?
1: Now, Pat, you got your guitar and tune in there?
9: Yes, sir.
1: Okay, now, Christy, do you remember the story from...
4: A Ukrainian couple who spent 123 days handcuffed together have broken up. Alexander Kudlay and Victoria Pustovitova.
9: That's just not their name.
4: Pustovitova. Is that not what that says?
1: How do you spell it?
3: P-U-S-T-O-V.
9: The puss is silent.
3: Also, it's just that's Tatova. Rare. Well, even Tatova has its problems, doesn't it?
9: Yes.
6: Whole name problem. The mouth is full. Should not talk.
4: They decided to handcuff themselves to each other on Valentine's Day. It was a last-ditch effort to save their on-again, off-again relationship. Of course, it was documented on social media. They kept the cuffs on even while taking turns for showers and bathroom breaks. Well, the pair had the cuffs removed in front of Ukrainian TV news channels and a representative from a Ukrainian record book. Pustovitova, whatever her name is, said she missed her personal space, but felt her boyfriend did not pay enough attention to her even when they were cuffed together.
6: There you go.
4: Well, that guy can't win.
1: No, but these two people will go into the living hell that all of these reality stars go into. That they every few years they turn up. Whatever happened to the game? Okay, so they were actually handcuffed together. Pat, you've taken the liberty.
9: It's me, Alexander.
1: Oh, I'm sorry,
9: Alexander Kudlay.
4: Oh,
9: and my girlfriend Victoria. You know her last name. Yes.
1: What's her last name?
9: It's Pustostovia.
1: Okay.
9: Okay, I will take you through the story. If someone could whistle for me, I have lost my will to whistle. Yeah, that would be nice. Okay, here we go. We made love most every hour. I gave her chocolate and the flowers when we were both locked up in the chains. That's nice. In beginning, lots of humping. Then we watched each other dumping and our love flushed down the drain.
3: Oh, boy.
9: Too much reality.
4: Yeah.
9: We needed our space.
1: Yes.
9: You know why? She splashed me with her piddle and her dumps both big and little Christy. It's real life here. Is that the chocolate stain? I wondered. She couldn't wear no makeup. After 4 months, we did break up when we were both locked up in chains. Thank you very much.
3: Oh, Alex, we appreciate you, man. Thank you.
9: Fly back now to Ukraine.
3: Okay. Safe travel.
4: It's Pustovitova.
1: What is it again?
9: Say that one more time. I'm almost there.
3: Alex,
9: I'm sorry. He's been a long time locked up.
4: Pustovitova.
1: Okay, here it is. Yeah, you're right. It's
4: Pustovitova.
1: Pustovitova.
4: I wasn't making that up.
1: Christy, that's not the hardest name you're going to have to pronounce today.
4: Oh, Jesus.
1: Did you see the one about the elephants in Thailand?
4: Yes, I did.
1: Now, I've laid it out for you. I've divided it by syllables, all 300 of them.
4: Yeah, I hate that.
1: It's like one of those Hawaiian driver's license names.
4: It's like, why even bother? No one cares. Nobody knows.
1: This is a news show. We want people to... if people are going to Thailand, we want them to know what town to be careful in because the elephants are loose. I'm sorry. And now we turn to Mr. McGee for a little bit of sporting news.
6: Real quick, once again, Supreme Court unanimously rules NCAA rules barring student-athlete education-related benefits violate federal antitrust laws. Some say this might be the end of the NCAA as an organization.
3: That is gross speculation. That
6: not
3: is...
6: only that, I wouldn't think. It might be the end of football as we know it.
3: I always wondered how they can...
1: The NFL has been able to... Well, I know how they do it. How they've been able to keep...
6: First of all, you need to check yourself and watch your dirty mouth before you start to criticize the National Football League.
1: In the NBA...
4: Yes.
1: The college free minor league that they're getting.
6: Yeah. But they also have a minor league.
1: Yeah, teams. But you know what I'm saying.
6: Yes, I know what you're saying.
1: The NFL has been able to sort of keep... Yeah. Young men of a certain age from trying out for the teams without and force them to go through this.
6: They haven't had a Moses Malone, if you will.
1: So yeah, I'm wondering how far away we are from that.
6: High school, right?
1: Where someone says, to college football.
6: Yeah. Skipping college football.
1: And isn't their current excuse something about the getting injuries or some BS?
6: I think it's a direct carnivals and direct mail.
4: Don't young men still grow and develop in those 4 years? I think that would
1: Whose side are you on here?
4: Just saying.
1: My point is, if you're a great athlete, you have the opportunity to make millions of dollars. I say go for it.
4: All right.
6: That's a tough one to turn down. There's a great Football Life on the NFL Network. And Chris Carter, NFL Hall of Famer, and Philadelphia Eagle, and then, of course, Minnesota Viking. He said when he got in trouble his junior year at Ohio State for signing with a sports agent, he said, I just got really tired of being poor. That's all I did. So he signed with a sports agent.
1: I sat next to Chris at dinner one night. It was really fun.
6: You know, his high school football coach was the same, was my high school football coach.
1: And when I sat next to
6: Bill Conley.
1: Do you know what, when I sat next to Chris Carter, am I talking?
4: Yes.
6: I'm wearing headphones. I recognize
3: you. You are both talking at each other.
1: I brought up the fact that I sat next to Chris Carter.
6: Go ahead.
1: Then you interrupted with some stupid story about your coach.
6: We have the same high school coach. I think that's interesting. Bill Conley. Yeah. He's amazing.
3: So what happened when you sat next to him at dinner?
1: He sang for me.
6: He sang for you. When you start making
3: love. Chickley Cheers was a real story.
6: He did not do that.
4: No, he didn't.
3: Not some soft, short, shoehorned. You know what? Tom dancing to this song, you're forgiven. You're allowed to do whatever you want.
7: So Chris Carter sang this to you at dinner? Wow.
3: And he did that move.
1: Oh, wait a second. No, it's Dean's. Oh, that's different Carter. Sorry.
6: I'm forgetting.
4: So you never even really sat next to Chris Carter?
1: No, I did sit next to Chris Carter.
4: The football player?
1: Yeah.
4: Okay.
1: We had a real nice chat.
4: All right.
1: Very nice guy.
6: Let me tell you something. What? No one likes you.
1: I don't care.
6: I know you don't care, but no one.
1: I had my day ruined yesterday.
4: What happened?
6: Good. Is it the raccoons in the garage?
1: No. We didn't get to go on a vacation last year, like everybody else.
3: I know. It was hard.
1: Just calm down, Joshy, who goes on fishing trips and doesn't have a shore lunch. I'm surprised. If I were issuing fishing licenses, I would go, no, when you catch your fish, you're going to have a shore lunch. You said, no, we just go back to the cabin and have sandwiches. You gigantic pussy. You don't get a fishing license.
3: We've eaten many of what we caught. But
1: did you go for shore lunch last time?
3: No, of course not.
1: What's wrong with you? Why, then how can you get a license if you don't have a shore lunch? That isn't fishing.
4: So what happened yesterday?
6: Anyway.
4: Leave them alone.
1: So we have this trip planned, and Willie's going, and Sam's going, and we found out that our 5-year-old's passport has expired.
4: Uh-oh.
3: You can hear Oskay howling from an office a mile away because this is...
6: This is so.
3: That's a ridiculous sentence.
6: This is. This is so Griswoldian. I can't stand it. The 5-year-old.
3: And
6: passport.
3: From what I understand, doesn't the passport expire every 10 years? So you've got your unborn negative 5-year-old a passport?
6: I think it's 12 years.
9: It's different.
1: Well, the upside
4: it's
1: is
4: different
1: is
4: for kids.
1: You used to be able
4: years.
1: To. Used to be able to go to certain cities.
6: I'm laughing so hard, I'm dizzy.
1: Well, we're screwed. You used to be able to go to certain cities and get a passport.
4: You can't do that anymore.
9: Not anymore, no.
6: You can't even go to Chicago and get
9: nope.
6: it.
9: Nope.
6: Hmm.
1: Yeah, it's like a 3-month wait.
6: Like $1,000.
1: We spent all day on the phone. And
3: why does she need a passport?
1: Well, that's the thing. It gets weirder because we're going to the Bahamas.
3: Yeah.
4: Right?
1: You don't need a passport if you arrive by boat.
9: We'll sneak her in.
7: Let's take. I got
4: so
7: it. I'll take her in by boat. And the fellas.
9: 90 miles
7: I'll
9: from Miami.
7: I'll meet some friends in Miami. Thank
4: so you're
7: you.
4: Flying into Miami and boating over? Is that
1: I don't know what we're going to do now.
3: Yeah. It's so you really can't get it?
1: No, we can't get her in.
6: Without revealing too much, I heard this story secondhand kind of yesterday because you, of course, were everywhere with this story. And the last I heard was that you were going to go drive to Chicago and get your passport.
1: But you can't do that anymore.
6: And it's like $800 or something to mitigate it or
3: ridiculous.
6: Whatever. So that you can't do that now?
9: Nope.
1: No. It's a 3-month.
9: They stopped that.
1: Which makes no sense.
3: No. That's
1: all those
3: a huge
1: taxes
3: hassle.
1: I pay for naught.
3: Well, she has grandparents, right?
4: Yeah, she's 5. She'll never remember
1: yeah.
4: if we leave her here.
1: Yeah, we haven't given them the call yet.
6: Food out. She'll be fine.
4: She can stay at my house. We'd love to have her.
6: There you go.
1: I've got to find someone that has
6: Aunt Christy look
1: I need to find
6: her.
1: Someone
6: Aunt
1: that has one of those cigarette boats so we could go in Miami Vice style. With
3: yes.
1: That.
4: Oh, yeah.
1: You know, fly down to Miami and then hop in a cigarette. How far is it from the Bahamas?
9: 90 miles. Bahamas?
6: No, that's Cuba. Weirdo.
1: Because we'd get in the boat and all of a sudden.
9: Yeah.
3: Yes.
1: Got a 5-year-old hair blowing in the wind. Like the beginning of Miami Vice.
6: I'm always said it. When the terrorists get a foothold on the 5-year-olds and then smuggling things in, I'm telling you, that's when
4: that's
6: this whole
4: so
6: country
4: ridiculous.
6: Collapses.
3: I am the captain now.
6: I am the captain.
10: Bob and Tom. If God didn't want you to listen, he wouldn't have given you ears.
11: Ladies and gentlemen, Bob and Tom.
4: NASA is searching for 4 volunteers who are willing to spend a year in a simulated space habitat.
3: Me.
4: They're going to recruit participants for their next simulated deep space mission, working and living under isolated conditions at the Johnson Space Center in Houston.
12: Do they have to stay in it 24/7?
4: There will be 2 isolated habitats, a spacecraft and a base facility.
12: No, I would hate that.
13: I would be worried about the 3 other people. Dude. I could do it if I were alone.
12: Yeah, that's why I quit playing golf.
3: You don't know, yeah.
12: Yeah, I got 3 douchebags I got to talk to for 2 hours. No thanks.
3: Hey, he played golf the other day with you, me, and Hoffy.
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11: Bob and Tom 24/7.
1: That's Josh Arnold. There's Pat Godwin. I'm Tom. Welcome back to the program.
6: So sweet.
1: And it is a program.
6: It's like one big long lecture.
1: Yes, we respectfully approach the world of sports. Have we gotten all the scores out of the
6: I've
1: way?
6: I've got nothing but Major League Baseball to round out the sportscast. What do you think about that?
3: And yeah,
6: Mets pitcher Noah Syndergaard of the Long Island Syndergaard.
1: Know him well.
6: Almost single.
3: Know him. I rode him.

0: eyes.
1: It is kind of like
2: eyes got me screaming.
3: Kind of like Kermit.
4: Oh, my God.
2: Your
5: These
2: eyes
5: are ruining my childhood now. Thanks.
2: Your eyes piss me off. Everything about you makes me angry.
4: His great song is the one about the UFOs.
2: Hypnotized.
4: Hypnotized.
5: That's a great song.
2: Hypnotized
5: that, wasn't
2: to
5: that,
2: me.
5: That was done with Fleetwood Mac, though.
4: Yeah, but solo. I mean...
1: See,
5: the sides were like glass.
4: Wild.
1: Like
4: glass. Did you ever hear this song?
1: Like,
2: oh,
1: glass. Yeah.
2: Tom, they were like glass.
0: They're like glass.
5: What's wrong with you?
4: Shut up for a minute. I want to compare.
0: Guys were like glass.
4: I would like to compare your asinine.
2: Ebony Eyes, his solo stuff, is really
5: the worst. Ebony Eyes.
4: Could we honor the man by listening for a moment?
2: He's dead, though, right?
5: Yes. Try,
1: yeah. He is?
4: Sadly, he's deceased. Could we not go into every detail?
2: I hadn't heard anything from him. Somebody
4: you incredible jackass, the great Bob Welch. Let's just listen to this for just a second. This is a great song.
6: You see, the sides were like glass.
4: Glass? Stop it. Without a road. I don't hear the nasal thing at all.
2: I do. Oh, really?
6: And if any man's hand ever made that land, then it was a show.
1: Either. I sing using only my soft palate.
0: I just come out the roof of my mouth.
1: Talk me out of it.
0: Talk me out of it.
1: Hey, Bob, I hear you're going to pursue a solo career. How do you feel about it?
0: Talk me out of it.
4: That's the cowardly lion.
1: Exactly.
4: Okay, now.
2: I'm the king of the forest.
4: I am going to defend this man.
5: I'm on Tom's side here.
4: I had always wanted Fleetwood Mac to invite him back into the band.
2: Well, I wonder why they go
4: because
2: everybody else can sing in the band.
4: He wrote three songs that are as good as the rest of the Fleetwood Mac oeuvre, if you will.
2: Which three? Hypnotized?
4: Yeah, that's
2: and
4: a
2: what else? God, what
4: oops,
2: else?
4: That's a very good song.
1: Yeah.
0: That's one.
4: Oh God.
0: Maybe.
4: Would you let this play for 10 seconds before you jump
1: yes,
4: all over?
1: Yes, we will.
4: I want to hear this soft palate
2: Bob
4: theory.
2: Welch and the soft palates.
4: I want to hear the hang on a second.
6: You see the sides were like glass.
4: What glass? Is that what your
0: glass.
4: Problem is?
0: The sides were like glass.
1: From top to bottom.
4: Okay.
5: God, you guys are
4: I am
5: so
4: not hearing
5: awful.
4: This.
5: Jesus.
4: Okay, let it play. I want to hear a little bit more and see if this is the case. Hang on.
0: Rip it and smell it.
6: Without a road. And if any man's hand ever made that land, then I think it would have shown.
4: I don't hear it at all. I hear a great, great drum thing going on, a really great rhythm thing, and a terrific song.
2: I saw Fleetwood Mac once in concert, and Mick Fleetwood played a drum
1: What
2: solo
1: album is that on?
2: Songs? 6 hours.
1: Songs to roofie a girl, too? That sounds like such a creepy sort of jazzy.
4: I thought, dear God, the fact that the playing is so well done and the man has got so much artistry. Yeah, what a jerk.
2: Let me hypnotize.
5: You guys are terrible.
4: Okay, I'm sorry. Ordinarily,
2: he pulled my tail.
4: I would not object to this, except I think that you're completely wrong.
1: We may be taking some liberties.
2: We might be a little harsh. Do we have
0: some bells?
2: Your eyes got me screaming. Do we have Ebony Eyes
4: and
2: yet?
4: I will only play it if you shut up.
2: Okay.
4: I will not play
2: sorry,
4: it if after 2 seconds you jump in going.
1: Yeah, your eyes is a better example.
2: No,
1: of what
2: I won't
1: he,
2: have to. Ebony Eyes is full on.
4: Be quiet. Here we go.

0: She's in chains.
1: Oh, okay, I'm sorry. Yeah, you know what? I was way off. I totally apologize.
2: Black girl in the corner.
3: Man, nobody's hit an R and L that hard since Goofy.
0: Can we hit Cinnamon Lady?
1: When did Gomer Pyle make a
2: I think it's Minnie Mouse.
1: My gosh, what a great song.
4: Bob Welch's family's waking up going, what did we do today?
1: Your eyes help me.
2: Why are they making fun of Dan?

0: I tell you what, you call
1: that show right now and give him a Welch peace of mind.
2: I'm writing a strongly worded letter.
3: Dear Bob and Tom, I am pissed off.
2: My eyes are a crying.
4: He died in 2012.
5: Let's not discuss how. Let's just move on.
1: Thanks a lot.
5: Super talented. I don't know why you guys. I don't hear the.
6: Now you have to hear girl in the corner.
5: Come on.
2: Girl in the corner?
5: I know what I have found, but what I'm enjoying is the fact that you guys, for the first time ever, actually have some kind of weird harmony thing going on. There's like this meshing of the two voices.
1: Are you ready?
5: You guys actually aren't bad.
1: Yeah.
5: Ready?
1: See the girl in the corner.
2: Yeah. See the girl in the corner.
5: It's like you're the Bee Gees with some kind of oral surgery recovery thing going on.
3: I can't sing.
1: Oh my God!
3: I have stitches in my soft palate.
7: How dare you make fun of Bob Welch?
5: I would recommend to anyone that they get any of Bob Welch's work as well as.
7: Yeah, I agree.
1: Because you enjoy Goofy, and you've always wanted to hear him sing.
7: I guess. Maybe.
5: You know what he was known for?
7: Oh, boy.
5: Not paying his gambling.
6: Oh, sure. Is that out? Yeah. He's a real Welch.
5: That was the origin of his name. I'm sorry.
7: You're jumping on the bandwagon.
5: No, I am a huge fan. I thought
6: can we hear Girl in the Corner again?
5: Yeah, one more time.
8: And the follow-up line with the chains.
5: I thought you would love it because that song is about UFOs. Yeah. Hypnotizer.
6: Oh, no. No, the other.
5: Quiet.
9: Have you seen that girl in the corner?
2: Have you seen that girl in the corner?
5: Sorry.
10: Bob and Tom, they put the F in professional.
11: Ladies and gentlemen, Bob and Tom.
6: He had a Tomism. A woman could not remember the name of the shop vac. And so she asked her husband to move the suck bucket.
5: If I were a billionaire, I would start a company just so I could say I manufacture the suck bucket.
6: Yes.
5: I'd buy the rights of the finest shop vac out there. That really should become part of the common parlance, don't you think?
6: Yes.
5: You suck bucket. Oh, wow, that's great.
6: Thank you, JJ. He's in Kermit, Texas.
1: That's right.
7: Kermit.
1: Hi, Hoss.
5: I bet everybody from Kermit, Texas really gets sick of
6: it. They love when people do.
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14: No Toro, El Toro!
1: Air Toros. Just do it!
5: We don't know anything about you, Christian. Are you a married guy, single guy?
0: I am married. I got married this past August. I am one of those lucky men. I'm one of those at first sight situations. I met my wife. I looked at her and I said, oh my God, this is the woman I want to spend the next 4 to 7 years with.
5: Wow. Wow, that's huge.
7: That is an expectations.
1: That is an exciting time, isn't it, Christian?
0: Isn't it sweet?
1: Yes,
0: isn't
1: it sweet? Is.
5: That is lovely. How's it going?
0: You know, it's not bad. Uh-huh. She travels with me a lot, you know, not as often as I like. I love traveling with my wife because every time we go away together, we play this really fun game. It's called How Is This My Fault?
15: Thanks for joining us with us in the studio, comedian Billy Gardell.
5: Now, for many of the comedians who visit, all you have to do is tell them that there's porno there, and suddenly they...
16: I can't. I'm married. I can't even have it in the house.
5: Mm-hmm.
16: She'll find it. It's every time I walk in the house and I'm doing something wrong, I hear that music from Law and Order. It's like, gong, gong. I didn't do nothing. I'm so scared of her. I'm just scared of her.
1: 1:27 p.m., the Gardell household. Gong, gong.
16: She's Southern, so she'll slip a sandwich in front of me, Dad. Uh-huh, and then I did it. Wait a minute.
5: Kostaki Economopoulos is our guest.
17: A Maryland burglar broke into a house, robbed a couple at gunpoint, and then forced them to play their piano so he could sing along. He was arrested for armed robbery, wanton endangerment, and aggravated karaoke. Jennifer Love Hewitt says she actually enjoys looking at her breasts on the internet. Huh. Well, then I should call her. Apparently we have a lot in common.
5: Apparently.
17: The National Museum of the Native American Indian is open in Washington, D.C. Unfortunately, they now have to move it to Oklahoma to make room for the Christopher Columbus Museum.
18: Can I just say that I really love doing this program?
5: Oh, thank you.
18: You know, as a this is like such a fun, it's actually entertaining and fun to do it, you know, and as a comedian, you do a lot of shows, and, you know, like, I did a radio program a few weeks ago, and they introduced me as the bad boy of comedy.
5: Mm-hmm.
18: I never said I was the bad boy of anything, nor do I want to be introduced as such.
5: Mm-hmm. Where'd they get
18: only to? In comedy do you ever hear that. You never hear that in other professions. You never hear, he's the bad boy of gynecology. See the guy putting on his gloves with his fingers cut off?
5: Had his finger in a dike.
10: Bob and Tom. One-fifth of the FBI's 10 most wanted.
19: You've seen him on TV pitching the ShamWow.
20: Hi, it's Vince with ShamWow. You'll be saying wow every time you use this towel.
19: You've seen him trying to sell the Slap Chop.
20: Hi, it's Vince with Slap Chop. Gonna be slapping your troubles away with the Slap Chop.
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20: Hi, it's Vince with ShamPon.
19: It's the ShamPon.
20: You'll be saying wow every time you use this tampon. It's like a chamois. It's like a towel for the seed. Follow me. The ShamPon holds 20 times its weight in liquid. Look at this. Bring it out. That is going to smell. See that?
5: Oh, my God.
20: You wash it in the washing machine. Doesn't make a mess. You can cut it in half. Use one as a bath mat. Drain your dishes with the other one. It acts like a vacuum. You're going to spend $20 every month on tampons. You're throwing your money away. This lasts a week. And look at this. Virtually dry on the bottom. Put on the seat. Look at this. Without even putting any pressure, 50% of the liquid right there. The color starts to come up.
5: Uh-huh.
20: No other tampon's going to do that. Yeah. Call now. Here's how to order.
19: The ShamPon cannot be ordered due to pending litigation. Essential Morning Radio. All day and all night. This is Bob and Tom Radio.
5: We return to Mr. McGee with sports. Yes, sir.
1: Yes! Time now for Happy Birthday in Sports.
21: Oh, how about that?
1: How about that? Today.
21: What do we got today? Spud Webb?
7: I loved him.
1: Dave Parker.
21: Oh, sure.
7: Oh, Dave Parker.
1: The Cobra.
7: Cincinnati Reds?
1: The Pirates and the Reds, yes. He was born on this day in 1951. Teddy Bruschi, linebacker for the Patriots, had a stroke and then came back from that and played in the NFL again.
21: Pretty incredible.
1: Looked like Munchichi, the little toy that we all had.
21: A little bit.
1: His hairline seems to be advancing onto his face.
21: Right.
1: In another 5 or 6 years, his face is going to be covered by hair.
7: What toy?
1: Munchichi.
21: The little creature. Didn't he have a banana in his hand?
1: Oh, so soft and cuddly.
21: Yeah.
7: I don't know what you're talking about.
21: Oh, those were very popular when I was a kid.
1: Yeah, they were a little soft and cuddly.
21: I'll show
7: you. Do you know what they're talking about?
5: No idea.
21: The Munchichi?
1: There is other stuff going around, other happening than
5: the Munchichi sounds like something.
21: I'm going to say
5: the menu.
7: At Chi Chi's.
21: And check, the majority of people know what the Mon Chi Chi is.
3: Yeah, I think so.
21: Just
3: I
21: because these
3: so.
21: Two weirdos don't.
5: I think no one knows.
7: Not
5: what does this have to do with Teddy Bruschi?
3: He looks like a Mon Chi Chi.
21: As popular as Cabbage Patch Kids before they were.
3: Oh, I think more popular than Cabbage Patch Kids. So, I think they had a cartoon show.
7: It's a line of Japanese stuffed monkey toys?
21: Oh, we know. Yeah, we know.
3: They were known as Moys.
8: You're not selling them anything.
3: Monkey toys. They were Moys in the business.
7: This guy?
21: Absolutely, and it could suck its thumb.
7: This one, Tom.
3: Teddy Bruschi, there he is.
4: Oh, goodness, wow, look at that.
5: No, it looks like the young Michael Jackson in a clown suit.
7: What?
21: I didn't
7: see that, but...
5: Got the fro.
3: Any therapist listening, you heard what Tom said. Get me a diagnosis, will you, as soon as you can.
5: No, he's got a big fro.
3: On this day in 1975, Jeff Saturday was born.
5: Yay.
7: Oh, friend of the show.
21: What day of the week?
5: Ironically,
3: Thursday afternoon.
21: Oh, all right.
3: Isn't that weird?
21: Yeah.
3: And on this day in 1939, Dick Vitale was born.
5: All right. Dickie V. Should we get the Dick Vitale song?
3: Nope. Changing our lives as we know it forever. Where were we? Aaron Rodgers not at camp. Tom Brady at camp.
5: It was a Monday.
21: That Saturday was born?
5: Yeah.
21: Saturday was born on a Monday.
7: Mm-hmm. Well, they should have named him Jeff Monday. What are they thinking?
21: I've always loved that Sheryl Crow lyric about, she's saying that the guy named his daughter Easter, she was born on a Tuesday night. I've always loved that lyric.
8: Nice, yeah.
21: Isn't that cool, Pat?
3: That sounds like Sheryl Crow, yeah.
7: What? Are you just randomly spitting?
21: Not at all. You guys don't like that lyric?
3: My favorite Sheryl Crow.
5: Could we talk more about the Chambuca monkey thing you were talking about?
21: It's this wonderful...
5: No one's ever heard of the Chambuca.
21: It's this backstory that just shows up in like six words or less. It's amazing.
5: Yeah. Yes, sure. Good story.
4: Do you think it's interesting that the girl's born on a Tuesday, but her name is Easter?
7: I don't understand it.
21: Because Easter only falls on Sundays.
8: It's ambiguous.
21: Yeah, exactly. It's everything. A wonderful little moment.
5: Well, I don't care if she can write with her left and her right hand.
21: Oh, I'm totally correct here on this.
4: I'm so happy that you felt the need to explain it, because Easter's only on Sundays. I love that.
21: Yes. No, you guys were acting like you didn't get it.
5: Jeff Saturday was born on a Monday.
21: Right.
3: And Monchichi.
21: And it reminded me of that wonderful lyric.
3: Mon Chi Chi was one of the most popular toys in the history of man.
21: It really was.
7: I've never liked
5: Jeff Saturday song.
8: What's that?
3: He's Jeff Saturday. Because you used the term hiker.
5: Well, it's because he's an NFL hiker.
3: He's not. There's centers.
8: Yeah.
5: What does a center do?
3: He hikes the ball.
5: Ah, so he is a hiker.
8: No one says hiker.
21: No, hikers climb hills.
5: Well, because he's also a motorcycle enthusiast, so I had to say he's a Harley Davidson biker and an NFL hiker. If you'd like to hear the great Jeff Saturday song.
21: He has a girl. Red 88. Red 88. 14 Belly. Brown. 14 Belly.
5: Oh, by the way, that's a...
21: We get it. Peyton.
7: That's Peyton Manning.
3: Yeah.
5: And Edmund for the session. Right. You talk about a guy that's hard to direct.
3: Is that code word?
5: Okay, Peyton. Diction.
3: I don't get
5: it. We're not in Omaha.
3: I don't get it. What's he saying there, shouting out stuff? What is that? I don't get it.
21: Red 88. Red 88. Who's he talking to? The hiker?
8: Brown. 14.
5: Hey, hiker. I need to limit it just to the hiker, Josh. He's referencing many aspects of the game
3: ball.
5: As it happens
3: all
5: of those that are there.
4: But when you say he's a hiker, it sounds like he's wearing a Camelback and a Patagonia vest.
3: Exactly.
7: Yeah.
5: The word hiker has two meanings. That's the beauty of this.
3: There's the hiker, there's the guy blocker, there's the ball catchers, there's the ball runners.
4: Oh, don't forget the ball thrower.
8: The man thrower,
5: yes.
8: Yeah.
5: You got the ball thrower, you got the ball hiker.
21: Oh, yeah.
3: Mm-hmm.
5: And you got
3: the man tackling the guy with the ball.
5: The man hitter.
21: Yeah, you just got to hope old Stripey shirt doesn't get in the way.
3: The man hitter.
22: He's Jeff Saturday. He's on the Bob and Tom Show every Tuesday.
3: I'm confused. What?
5: Should we call him?
21: You stole that from Sheryl Crow. Saturday's on Tuesday.
8: Same as Easter.
21: Tuesday. What a disgusting display of
3: hat.
8: And then you pretend
3: anywhere.
8: Like you didn't know the lyric.
5: Yeah. Okay, I'm sorry.
21: What are you talking about?
8: You stole it from.
21: That's a terrible lyric.
3: Brilliance of Sheryl Crow.
5: Okay, here we go. Here we go.
3: And her giant teeth.
5: We have more. Her giant what?
3: Teeth.
5: Oh, she's lovely.
21: She is lovely.
22: He's Jeff Saturday. He plays tender for the Colts. Every Sunday, sometimes Monday.
5: He
2: See, I had to adjust the lyrics because when it was pointed out the first time we played it, that sometimes they were on Monday Night Football.
4: Well, yeah.
2: And then, of course,
7: then Thursday.
2: Saturday. And then they played an occasional Saturday playoff game.
1: Jeff is the center of the play Thursday nights, too.

0: Well, I did notice.
1: That's Dakota.
2: A little fanfare.
3: Now he's a wonderful sports.
0: Yeah, he got his when he became a commentator.
3: Yes.
0: Because he commentates.
4: No, he's the
1: commentator.
4: He's a talk about guys guy.
2: Mm-hmm.
4: That's what he does.
2: Mm-hmm.
3: He's good.
4: Yeah, talk
3: he's
4: about guys.
0: Excellent
4: talker.
0: One of the brightest guys on TV.
3: Mm-hmm.
0: Super nice guy too,
3: and he's got beautiful
0: eyes. Frequent guest. And I don't know if he's still a Harley Davidson biker, but he's retired as an NFL hiker.
1: Yes, he has.
0: Mm-hmm.
4: Thanks, Tom.
0: What else am I going to rhyme with?
1: I don't know. Maybe listen to another Sheryl Crow song and see if she had a good rhyme.
5: Steal something from Sheryl, maybe.
0: All he wants to do is have some fun.
1: Yeah.
4: He likes a good beer buzz in the morning.
1: He sure does, yep, when he's leaving Las Vegas.
5: Yeah. Let's go, girls.
3: He likes to peel his labels off the bottles of Bud.
1: See, I love her. I love
3: that song. That is
5: a great opening debut album, man. Wow.
1: She taught at a grade school in my neighborhood.
3: Did she?
1: She really did. She was the music teacher there when I was in. I went to a different grade school, but she was.
3: Liar.
0: If only.
1: Why would I lie? It was Kellison Elementary.
4: Liar.
1: In Fenton, Missouri. I'm sure you can look it up.
0: Did they have those stupid chimichanga dolls you were talking about?
4: Monchi.
1: Yeah, everyone had Monchi cheese in their backpacks.
4: Yes.
0: Four people have heard of that.
2: Have you seen the video of her when she used to perform as a family band with her brothers and sisters?
3: No.
2: You haven't seen Sheryl Crow and all of her siblings playing? They called themselves Murder?
3: No, I haven't
1: seen it. Yeah, no.
2: Yeah.
1: Now that she's aging, she's part of old Sheryl Crow's medicine show.
0: She's terrific.
1: By the way, I love her. I'm a big fan.
0: I learned something yesterday.
3: What'd you learn?
0: I was in line to pick up Finn at camp.
4: Well, of course.
0: And the cars were all lined up. And
6: how was camp, honey?
4: Was camp good? Did you ride the
5: pony? Oh, a god's eye for me.
4: How was your Kentucky Derby entry? How was your project at camp? They had to come up with
0: She's
4: a horse.
0: She's going to lacrosse Derby. Camp. It's fun.
1: What? So it's worse than we predicted.
4: It's far worse.
1: No, that is awesome. That's wonderful.
3: That's a tough sport.
5: That's a hard sport.
0: It's a great sport for boys and girls. Super
3: of course
0: fun.
3: It
0: anyway,
3: is.
0: I'm in line and there's this car in front of me. Mm. And there's this new thing, and I
4: here we go. I love your new things.
0: I didn't know this was a really cool thing. It was one of the a carpenter guy that I know. He took spray paint and spray painted his old F-150. He spray painted it like black, kind of like primer, dull black. And that's become a real thing.
3: Matte black.
0: Now it's called matte black, except people are doing it to really expensive cars.
1: Yeah.
4: I saw a red matte Range Rover the other day. I almost took a picture of it for you.
0: Yeah, and I told you, I saw one. I couldn't believe this. There was a Rolls-Royce matte black. But then I found out yesterday, I was talking to my friend Mark, if the thing to do apparently is you take a car and they matte black it and they glue it on, right? They don't paint it.
3: It's like a giant peel wrap.
0: It's thousands of dollars.
3: But you can unwrap it.
0: Thing is,
3: they get
0: black rims, matte black the car. What do you do to the windows to make them?
3: Tint
0: all the windows.
2: Yeah, where are you getting with this?
0: And then they took all the chrome stuff, the lettering, and that's all blacked out.
3: Right.
0: You know what that's called?
3: What?
0: That's called murdering up the car.
2: No, it's not. It's called murdered out.
0: Murdered out.
1: Oh, murdered out.
2: It's not called murdering up the car.
0: Oh, sorry.
4: You know what
0: out.
4: That's called?
0: Write it down. I want to write it down for
4: not
0: Al.
4: It's called anything at all.
5: Murdered long story, out. And you got it wrong.
4: I had it all wrong.
1: Okay, cool. Murder.
0: The gist of the meaning is there, you horse's ass.
2: Just because I made a...
0: Well, what is it called? Murdered
1: joke.
0: Oh, that was the car is murdered out?
2: Yeah, murdered out.
1: Okay. It's called murdering up the car. No, it's not. It's murdering up. Immediately.
4: No, you're wrong. You're so wrong.
0: It's a minor correction. But
1: it is.
0: Did you know that it was called a murdered out car?
1: Not at all. No.
0: This is a thing.
1: No. Interesting.
0: I mean, I would call it probable cause.
2: That's the joke you want.
1: That's what we call murdering one's career.
4: Yeah.
2: Yes.
1: Comments like that.
4: That's exactly right. Taking all of us with you, actually. Yes.
0: The one thing that I thought was pretty cool, apparently they had some kind of a screen over the plate.
4: Yes. I don't know.
1: What does that do?
0: So it dulled the, because the plate.
1: Everything's murdered out.
0: Yeah. It was,
4: so the police couldn't find
5: see the license plate.
1: Well, that would eventually become problematic.
0: Chick recently had his vehicle.
4: He's fascinated by this. I can't believe you're talking about it on the air. Look at
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12: This is Ian St. Ian, guitar god slash roadie. I've worked with all the rock legends, written some of the greatest riffs and lyrics too. But for some reason, they forget to give me credit. Bustle in your hedgerow? That was mine. Wrote that on holiday. Anyway, I keep getting let go. The least little thing goes wrong and I'm fired. But I've had some fun. Now here's me own story featuring some of me favorite ripped off riffs.

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I thought I gave her aspirins, but it seems that I was wrong. The Doors sent me to Paris to keep an eye on Jim. I fixed his drink, I drew his bath, and that's the last I saw of him. Things was getting desperate. I was scrounging every meal. I couldn't even get a gig with bloody Captain and Tennille. I'd finally hit rock bottom. I'd take anything. I got a gig with Karen Carpenter to do a catering.

Dennis Wilson. 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Now I must move on. I'm still hoping to get a phone call from Stevie Ray Vaughan. Hello? 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

0: a Beach Boy, and Mia Farrow. What a bunch of wankers!
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2: Hi, you're with Bob and Tom. Joining us in the studio, comedian Robert Schimmel, big boxing fan, I know. And, of course, we have coming up Holyfield versus Tyson. Tyson beaten by Buster Douglas. Your thoughts?
3: They asked Douglas if he wanted to fight Tyson next. If they offered him like $60 million, whatever it is. They said they'll split it. He said, I have to think about it.
4: You're kidding.
3: For $60 million, I'd have Tyson's kids. Or die trying. At the dinner table in front of my parents. I don't care what anybody thinks. I could spend $2 million to buy new friends and still have $58 million left. I have a real nice life. So that way when your friends go, wow, I can't believe you did it with Mike Tyson. Yeah, I'd like to tell you more about it, but my Learjet's waiting for me.
1: Bob and Tom, 24/7.
4: Mr. Godwin, through the glass in his isolation booth. Now, I sent you that information. I didn't want to give too much of the story away.
5: It's almost
4: about,
5: there.
4: About a fake, kind of a fake Viagra thing.
5: Yeah, I think I'm
4: you got
5: close
4: the story.
5: To be,
4: okay,
5: close
4: okay,
5: to being
4: okay,
5: ready.
4: We'll
5: yeah.
4: get to that coming up in a minute then. Now, there's
6: you
4: really
6: mean set that aside. Faux? It said fake faux. I think you say faux now. Fake's out.
4: Okay. Well,
7: that lets me know when he's ready.
4: All right. It's faux.
5: I'm ready.
4: It's faux yo faulus. No, wait a minute. Faux your phallus.
7: What?
8: This is a minefield.
4: Yeah. Yeah, a good point.
6: Faux phallus.
5: Love is a minefield.
4: It's about a,
7: that's
4: yeah,
7: a battlefield.
4: Do you have that story?
7: I do have it. Oh. Look out, Viagra. Here comes male enhancement honey. U.S. Customs and Border Protection officers in Mississippi seized a shipment of so-called male enhancement honey from Turkey. According to the agency, CBP officers in Jackson randomly selected the package for inspection in a box labeled Kitchen Ornament and Turkish Delight Set. Officers discovered the shipment contained 1,440 packets of Miracle Honey. The authorities noted the product's packaging featured labels claiming, quote, you're harder now. Well, a website of one of the products reads, Miracle Honey is an instant source of energy and enhancement of male vitality.
4: That's how the anchors would read it on.
7: Of course they would.
4: On NBC.
6: Nora O'Donnell of CBS News. Hi.
7: Hi.
6: Okay, Nora.
7: Our research
6: back
7: and development team has developed the Miracle Honey to add sexual impotence or to heal sexual impotence and sterility, as well as provide a vast energy source. An analysis found the product, though, did not contain any honey at all, but rather...
6: Josh.
7: Corn syrup.
9: Yeah, I know.
7: I'm going
9: to take that.
7: It's
9: one of my biggest pet peeves.
7: Yes, Tom, you wrote the story. What do you want?
9: Let him go.
4: Question.
8: Yeah.
6: He had his hand ready.
4: Yes,
6: yeah.
4: I reviewed the story. I didn't want to interrupt.
7: I
6: didn't want to interrupt.
8: Yes,
5: today.
8: Well,
4: I have a question. This is in packets called Miracle Honey. Now, this is a legit question. Is this a topical product or is this something you eat?
8: No, it's you ingest it. It's honey. You eat honey.
6: Yeah, you don't.
9: I would have thought topical.
7: I would have thought topical too, but
8: no,
7: I guess
8: that would get way too sticky.
6: Why would it be honey?
9: Well, yeah, but I just thought honey was
4: that sort of your goal.
8: No, you want slimy, not sticky.
7: Yeah, I think you're right.
8: Slimy.
7: You probably would eat it.
4: Well,
9: you think so?
7: Authorities seized the shipment for being in violation of the United States Federal Food, Drug, and Cosmetic Act. Well, it's all corn syrup, so yeah.
4: But what's the name of it again?
7: Miracle Honey.
4: Miracle Honey, male enhancement honey. I don't know.
10: Well, it's more male enhancement honey.
4: No. I hear you tried it, Pat. You got nothing, honey.
8: That's beautiful.
6: There we go. Man, that's some good business.
4: So that is so mean. I'm so sorry.
5: Good act you got there, General.
4: I know that as horny as you are, Pat, when the time comes, I believe the term diamond cutter will be appropriate. So you have a song about this?
5: Yeah, I could have gone with Honey by the Archies. No. Let's see what else.
6: You mean
5: honey.
6: Sugar?
7: You mean sugar.
5: No. Sugar, right. Yeah.
4: Sugar, honey.
5: That's why I didn't go with it because
6: sugar,
5: it's
6: honey.
5: Whatever. I think you didn't go with Bobby that. Goldsboro.
7: Oh, yeah.
5: Honey.
7: Yes.
5: Beautiful song.
4: I love that song. What the heck?
5: You're the one. See my crotch, how big it's grown. Yep. But without these herbs and male hormones, it isn't big. It may be short, but it's thin. Yeah. Girls laughed at me when I disrobe. Before I got my special honey, it was was just a twig.
8: A twig!
5: The U.S. Customs found and seized a miracle from the honeybees called Turkish Delight. Turkish Delight. It's not real honey, so they say, but it worked for me anyway, and I have a date tonight.
6: Oh. Date tonight. Oh,
5: male enhancement, honey. I miss you. You were working so good. Yeah. You took my sapling and turned it into wood.
7: Oh.
3: A redwood.
4: Uh-oh. Oh,
5: big
4: nice.
5: Oak tree.
4: That's beautiful.
7: That is very beautiful. Nice.
4: So, once again, seized in Mississippi by the U.S. Customs people.
9: Mm-hmm. Indeed ingested.
4: Oh, it is ingested. Yeah. I would have thought it was a topical thing. That once again, the claim is this,
9: same here.
4: This type of honey actually makes your manhood more tumescent, I guess would be the
9: word. The problem is that these could be very problematic with what's in them.
3: Chemicals and stuff.
9: Pharmaceuticals that they don't list.
4: Yeah, oh, really?
9: According to this article, I was just looking at
4: it. In other words, if you see this stuff, stay away from it.
9: Right. Yeah.
4: This is the stuff that you would find years ago in vending machines at truck stops.
9: Exactly. Yeah, you still do. Yeah.
7: Mm-hmm. Really?
6: You mean like extends with a Z?
4: Yeah.
9: You still see those.
8: But honey actually is sort of a miracle drug for people with allergies.
7: That is true.
8: You get local honey. I have bad allergy problems. And local honey, it gets the allergens. It's like a mini vaccine. It's great.
4: Yeah, but you don't put it on your...
7: How do you?
8: Yeah,
7: know?
8: You don't put this on your.
3: Well, you almost say
6: no. You shove honey in your nose.
7: First of all, how do you know what he does with his honey? It's none of your business.
8: That's exactly right.
4: You know something? I consider myself a failure as a father in many ways.
8: Why?
4: I just hope that none of my sons have to topically use honey in the bedroom.
6: Here's a topic for you, Tom. Who used the most diaper rash cream when they were babies? Willie, Sam.
8: It's got to be me. I still have a chafing issue to this day.
6: No kidding?
8: Oh, it's got to be me.
6: Is that right, Tom?
4: I don't know. Desitin. I would like to do commercial. That's the greatest product ever invented.
6: Absolutely.
4: You could take a baby's butt that looks like a pepperoni pizza, put the Desitin on it, next thing you know, it's smooth as a cloud of the sky.
9: Wow. How about that?
4: Great product. But we're talking about a fake product here. The actual name of it, is it literally called
7: Miracle Honey?
4: Miracle Honey, but you're supposed to eat it and it's supposed to make you more manly. Now, the song that you just did a knockoff on, Pat.
3: Yeah, one of the worst songs of all time.
7: Oh, come on. It was lovely.
8: Oh,
3: you want to hear the heck? Kiss my neck.
4: When he says, what the heck, that
3: it's
4: is.
3: It's so bad.
9: I don't know if I know the song.
3: You don't know the song?
7: Bobby Goldsboro?
3: Listen to this.
4: I don't want to ruin the plot. It's kind of a spoiler alert, but she doesn't survive.
9: Is that a woman or a theremin?
7: Yeah. That's a good question.
4: Now, can you title a chapter of your book, Is That a Woman or a Theremin?
3: I mean, is that you or the
9: theremin? Either way, I'm screwing it.
6: That's right.
4: Okay, here we go. Here, I'm sorry. So you hear the theremin.
6: It's got to be a theremin.
4: No, I think it's just like a siren type woman, I think.
7: I don't think that's a woman.
3: Something.
6: Let's listen to it over and over.
9: I think it is a lady.
4: Yeah, it's a lady.
7: Okay.
9: Oh, it's Martha Theremin.
11: See the tree, how big it's grown. But friend, it hasn't been too long. It wasn't big.
6: It wasn't big.
3: It's terrible.
4: And this is where Pat's great twig joke came in and played.
11: I laughed at her and she got mad. The first day that she planted it was just a twig.
4: So you see, his girlfriend.
3: They do a lot of stuff together.
4: She plants the thing.
6: The SWAT team were at
4: and
6: the
4: they're
6: door.
4: Kind of giggling. And
3: I killed you, effing.
4: Excuse me.
8: That's not.
3: I'm sorry.
6: That's not what I meant.
4: Could we?
6: You took my 401k.
4: It's always important to have some respect, okay, for the artist.
3: For the dead.
4: Here we go.
11: Then the first snow came and she ran up to brush the snow away so it wouldn't die.
4: She's saving this little tree from the snow.
9: Right.
4: Apparently.
3: She's a good woman.
9: Believe it or not, I'm able to follow this.
6: Hang on a second. Does this imply that she brought her death on herself for cleaning snow
4: pneumonia.
6: Off the tree?
4: Yeah, she gets pneumonia cleaning the tree.
6: Son of a gun.
11: Came running in, all excited, slipped and almost hurt herself.
4: Mm-hmm.
11: And
4: she broke her neck.
11: I laughed till I cried.
3: Oh, you laughed. She almost hurt herself.
4: I'd forgotten about this injury early in the song.
6: Oh, yeah.
4: Where she falls over.
3: Could have been a blood clot.
4: This was number one, I'll have
6: number
4: you know.
6: Number one, baby.
7: This was a huge hit.
3: Wait to hear the heck.
4: Here we go.
9: On what planet?
12: It's the worst.
11: She was always young at heart.
6: Young at heart.
11: Kind of dumb and kind of smart.
12: What?
11: And I loved her so.
4: No, honey. No, she's kind of dumb and kind of smart. No, everyone does it this way. This is how you have babies.
7: Sounds like he's talking about a dog.
3: She's kind of dumb but kind of smart. She's average.
4: Okay.
11: And I surprised her with a puppy. Kept me up all Christmas Eve 2 years ago.
9: That's great, sir.
11: And it would shoot.
4: It hasn't gotten to the payoff yet, by the way.
3: Oh, it takes a while.
11: Okay. Or embarrass her when I came in from working late.
12: She's doing my friend
11: Bill. I would know
6: with glitter on my face
11: that she'd been sitting there and crying over some sad and silly late, late show.
4: So this guy's going to strip clubs.
3: It gets worse.
4: After work.
7: While his wife's watching Hallmark movies, crying at home by herself.
11: And honey, I miss you.
4: And then there's the...
9: The ghost?
4: Yeah. It sounds like a death ray.
7: Yes.
4: Okay, so at this point, we can assume that she's deceased.
7: Yes, we can.
12: Really? No, she hasn't died yet.
6: I don't think he's in the present moment.
4: Right. He's missing
12: her.
6: I think there's a whole verse where her life ebbs away.
12: Yeah, okay. He goes to the doctor.
11: And I'm being good.
12: He's being good.
7: Yeah,
12: he's
7: going to be his friend.
11: And I'd love to be with you.
6: The one with the giant can.
12: Can I take a shovel?
11: If only I could.
4: We're going to need a backhoe.
7: He could.
11: She wrecked the car and she was sad and so afraid that I'd be mad. But what the heck?
3: Here we go.
9: Pay attention, bitch.
3: To the road.
6: How could you wreck the car?
9: I'm trying to tell you.
6: You were texting. I knew it.
3: The puppy got on your lap.
8: Yeah, that song, that is in the family of songs where you are polishing your materials. You're a serial killer. Your mom.
6: Yeah, that mother, is. Do not bother me when I'm with my thing.
9: What? Who did that?
4: Bobby Goldsboro.
3: Bobby Goldsboro.
9: Is Bobby Goldsboro dead?
7: Yeah,
4: I don't think so.
6: No? He had some of the most magnificent hair.
9: May I?
12: Do the heck in the neck run. You got the heck in the neck coming up.
9: The heck in the neck?
12: Yeah, watch this.
4: We'll have to come back later. Okay.
12: That was fun.
4: That's a little bit of Bobby Goldsboro for you.
7: I got news for you. Bobby's still with us.
9: I hope he's living in pain.
7: He's 80 years old.
9: I hope he's suffering some
6: way. And his lawyer's online, too.
9: Bobby.
7: What, didn't he have another song called, like, Watching Scotty Grow or something?
12: Uh-huh.
7: Yeah.
4: Kind of a theme there.
6: I think she dies in that, too.
12: Me and God in Watching Scotty Grow.
4: Back in the day when K-Tel would do those themed collections. You suppose they ever did one? Because, I mean, there are a lot of songs.
9: Yeah.
7: He was not a good-looking man early either, when he was younger.
4: I think
6: he had sideburns and real bushy, hard helmet hair.
7: And, helmet head, just like Chick said.
12: He was always on The Tonight Show.
7: And,
4: well, it was the fashion at the time.
7: I don't care.
9: He sure sucked. Boy.
7: Honey, I'm sure.
4: Now, we were talking about this because of this new product out there.
7: Miracle Honey.
4: That alleges to be a, what's the word I'm looking for? A male enhancement not drug, but a
9: supplement.
4: Supplement, thank you. Got this text message. Try eating the honey they're talking about with a bottle of water. My husband purchased it at a local convenience store. By the way, it works.
9: Okay, it does, but that's because there are pharmaceuticals in it that they're not listing on the package. I just read an article.
8: Yeah, and that's anecdotal. Tell people that they should
4: do that. I'm just reading it.
9: It can be dangerous if you don't know what the pharmaceuticals are that are in it.
8: Sure, exactly.
4: Okay, Spanish fly.
6: Ersatz.
4: So anyway, be on the lookout for male enhancement honey. Apparently, Turkish male enhancement honey recently seized at the Mississippi border. In little packets.
7: Yeah, I was going to ask, where would you buy that stuff?
4: I'm sure there's plenty of it coming through if they just happen to catch this one box of it.
6: Wherever fine fireworks are sold. Get yours today.
4: I think the giveaway was that this thing it came in, because usually honey comes in those little bears.
7: Yes. Oh, is it? Oh,
4: this thing came in something that I can't really describe it. It was rather veiny and appeared to have been circumcised, which I think is rather unusual for a plastic bottle.
12: That's got a place for the honey to come out.
9: Sure.
4: Now, Christy, you are at your base. What have we missed?
7: Visitors to Great Smoky Mountains National Park have been accused, apparently.
9: Can we do something about this?
13: Jiminy.
5: Oh, no vacation.
13: Either light it or put it out.
4: See,
13: come on.
4: See, it's smoky.
7: Yeah, because it's really foggy if you've ever driven through them. Duh. Feeding peanut butter to a bear. The feeding was captured on video. Rangers said the visitors confessed and have been fined.
4: How stupid.
7: The 100, the 100 pounds.
4: Because it's peanut butter. You know what a bear will do? They'll bite off hand in a jiffy. Dear dumbass, it's Jif, not Jiffy. Jiffy's the... What is Jiffy? Oh, that's the popcorn. Sorry.
7: The 100-pound male bear had been feeding on walnuts for several weeks along Cadiz Cove Loop Road, according to Rangers. Biologists suspected it was fed by visitors because it started to appear food conditioned.
9: Okay, yeah.
7: Yeah.
4: Don't do that.
9: Black bears are deceiving. They look small and cuddly, but they still have very strong
4: teeth.
9: Paws.
4: Teeth.
9: Yeah, and claws.
8: Well, you know when you eat a peanut butter sandwich and you need a cold glass of milk to wash it down?
7: Oh, sure. Oh, yeah.
8: Do you know what bears use when they want? Is human blood.
9: That's really refreshing.
4: Well, you know, as they say, I know everyone knows this, that the peanut butter sticks to the roof of your mouth.
7: Uh-huh.
4: With a bear, not only does the peanut butter stick to the roof of a bear's mouth, so do your fingers, your toes, your face. Dave's on the roof of my mouth there.
13: It's got to be a bad way to go, right?
7: Ooh. Oh, God,
13: worst.
7: Yeah.
13: The worst. Part of you being eaten.
4: Yeah.
9: It's really, but it's still kind of slow.
7: Yeah.
9: Yeah.
13: I don't care.
8: I would say, take me, bear. Take me to the next stage.
4: No. That's terrifying.
8: Yeah. Right. Open up my third eye. Yes.
9: That said, have not been to the Great Smoky Mountains National Park yet, make it
7: beautiful.
9: An immediate trip.
4: And you were just there.
9: Yeah.
4: And gosh, you rented
9: incredible.
4: That place.
9: Yeah.
4: Saw some bears.
13: To watch
4: did you?
13: The sugar glide flying squirrels.
9: Oh, yeah. The sugar gliders would fly down onto the deck every night.
13: Boy, and, that's something. Huh?
7: Did you feed them?
9: Yeah. Yes. They would go down to the bird feeders.
5: Did you see bears?
9: No.
5: Oh.
9: No, I wanted to very badly.
4: You didn't?
9: No. I even threw some
7: peanut butter sandwiches.
9: I even did what you're not supposed to do.
5: He doesn't throw those.
9: I had like, I had raw meat and I was throwing it out off my
5: grill. Really?
8: Okay. Eaten by a grizzly.
9: Right. No, I just wanted to see bears would show up.
13: You're a menace.
9: Okay. Nobody else was in the cabin. They would have come. Nobody was around.
4: I was just down there. Good when God. Was I down there? Last December. And I saw two bears.
9: Yeah. Yeah, oh, you can see them. Yeah, I just didn't.
4: And I was on a golf cart.
5: Oh, man.
13: Wow. Really?
7: Okay, think about that statement.
9: Do you mind if we play through?
4: No, I wasn't on a golf course.
7: He wasn't even playing golf. He was in a
4: golf cart. No, there was a golf cart you would take up to this restaurant, and there were bears in the road.
9: Yeah,
4: golf cart. They tell you there are bears around here.
9: That's cool.
13: There are bears around here.
4: It's kind of...
9: And I got to go back.
13: Did the guy who told you there are bears around here kind of had a long, pointy nose?
9: Yes. Maybe glasses and a mustache.
13: Oh, there are bears around here. You better watch it. You have a good day, sir.
9: Why don't you hop in my truck and I will take you where there are no bears.
14: 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Sanitized for your protection.
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50, big old chicken egg. 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
1: Bob and Tom.
2: Five.
3: Four. Three. Two. One.
1: They put the F in professional.
4: That's Josh. That's Pat Godwin. I'm Tom. And Chick McGee is back with his tan. Christy Lee is at the news desk. Correction.
5: On what?
4: Somebody better tell this to the news sources out there. We had a story about Sandwich, Illinois. And it says very clearly here that Sandwich is in southern Illinois, but it's in fact in northern Illinois.
1: According to this lady who's none too happy with you, Tom.
5: Let's take a look.
4: I'm just reading it off the news wire.
1: It says here, Sandwich is in northern Illinois by Aurora.
5: That's true, yeah, DeKalb, Kendall
4: there you
5: counties.
4: Go. I'm just saying they got it wrong in the
6: feed
4: here.
6: I don't know if we can believe it. I've been receiving emails saying that today in history, of course, Anne Boleyn was decapitated.
5: Mm-hmm.
6: She is the woman who said, let them eat cake, and I'm being told that is not who.
4: That's incorrect, and I don't think anyone ever really did say that. I think that's
1: well, she didn't really, let them eat cake.
6: No, Anne Boleyn, she was cut off, of course.
1: She was cut off.
4: Oh, right.
6: Let them eat cake.
5: Sandwich is also home of the Sandwich Fair.
1: And the Sandwich Island is right there.
4: Mm, no. So. Well, the reason Sandwich is in the news is not
5: Sandwich Island.
4: Sandwich is in the news because there is an allegation that the governor
5: the mayor.
4: Oh, sorry. I guess there's
1: governor.
4: Let's get everything wrong. So this guy's
7: sounds
4: name
7: like
4: is,
7: we're doing a great
4: this
7: job.
4: This guy's name is Rick Olson. We're going to call him Jimmy. According
1: Olson.
4: To this news account, okay, let me find a different version of this story.
5: Lord.
4: He's resigned as the Sandwich mayor a couple days ago after being charged with solicitation of a prostitution.
5: Correct.
4: Apparently. Okay.
5: Prostitute. Yes.
4: Wow. So anyway, who knows what happened? I wasn't there. I don't know the guy. More power to him. I hope he has the same lawyer that Robert Kraft has.
5: Yeah.
4: Because, you know, clearly Mr. Kraft managed to get the Constitution rewritten, so he's getting off the hook. did you hear about that, Chick?
1: Yeah, go Patriots.
4: Mm-hmm. Yeah, someone.
1: Here I'm you go, Bobby.
4: Wondering who's getting a new suite in
1: Foxborough.
4: Yeah,
1: thanks for the season tickets and that Tom Brady autograph. I appreciate it.
4: That private jet up to all the games.
1: You get on your way now. Sorry to bother you.
4: Mm-hmm. I wonder if the mayor of Sandwich liked hookers with pickle on the side.
6: Oh, that's a pretty good joke.
1: is it?
8: Pickle in the middle.
1: Pickle in the middle. Put your pickle in the middle.
8: That's a better joke. Right there.
5: I don't care for pickles with my sandwich. They should tell you that they come with a pickle.
1: Boy, what do you eat? Like dirt and a side of compressed air?
8: Side of air.
1: What do you have in the evening when you get home?
8: You don't even eat sandwiches, do you?
5: I like sandwiches, but I don't like a pickle next
4: but
5: to
4: my
5: sandwich.
4: We're talking about the mayor of Sandwich.
6: Right, right.
4: The man is accused of soliciting a prostitute. This gentleman, I don't know. I hope he sounds like a sound guy. Maybe who knows what happened? Who was happening here?
6: You guys have never been to Sandwich, Illinois?
1: I think the Mayo Clinic should be in Sandwich.
4: There you go.
6: It is, isn't it? Yeah.
4: Because the mayor wants you to do more than hold the mayo.
1: That's right.
6: Exactly.
4: He wants you to hold the hoagie and have the whole the whole gobbling experience. Frank's curiously silent.
1: Gobble that hoagie.
4: Okay, there. I'm sorry.
6: What is it? Is it airplane where the guy goes? We have a couple phone calls. Dr. Ham. Is on the white phone, and the Mayo Clinic is calling from the blue phone. He goes, give me the ham on white, hold the mayo.
1: That's right.
4: Never a finer movie.
6: Yeah.
4: In the top 10. Holds up. Every second of it holds up. Great movie. I'm sorry. Christy Lee's at the Bob and Tom News Desk.
5: And we have a story about mermaids.
6: Oh.
5: Has your daughter or son ever wanted to be a merman or a mermaid?
4: Yep.
5: Well, there's a class really? That could make that dream a reality.
4: They have these bathing suits now for kids.
1: Is it the Wiki Watchy mermaid show?
5: Yeah, kind of like that.
1: Somewhere in Florida.
4: They have bathing suits for kids that they become a mermaid.
2: Yep. By the way, kids drown wearing
6: I was
2: going to
6: say,
2: things.
6: little Drownies brand swimsuits.
4: Yeah, you gotta keep an eye on them.
6: Yeah.
5: Palm Coast.
1: You got to keep an eye on them.
2: Because when your little kid is swimming by him or herself, let him go. But if they have the mermaid suit on, that's when you got to start
5: watching. That's what this is all about, you guys.
2: Okay,
5: if you let me finish.
2: No, why?
5: Palm Coast's Parks and Recreation have announced its first ever mermaid class for children 6 to 11.
4: Oh.
5: It will be taught by a swim instructor and lifeguard. Participants must provide their own tail and will learn proper swimming techniques, fluke splashes, and how to correctly care for a mermaid tail.
6: How to correctly care for it.
5: Mm-hmm.
4: It's kind of interesting that those are out there, don't you think? It is sort of hard for a kid. It's hard enough to swim, but to have to swim in a mermaid suit.
5: Because you have to keep your feet together as you swim.
1: Wiki Watchy Springs, home of the Wiki Watchy Mermaid Show, is just north of Tampa.
5: Ah.
1: Back to you, Christy.
4: Nowhere near Sandwich, Illinois.
1: No.
5: Mm-hmm. But they wear their tops there, right?
1: They do wear their tops, but they look like mermaids. And they swim around. They have the tubes. So they can breathe because they're not really
4: mermaids. Don't you think the whole idea of mermaids is kind of sexist? I mean...
5: They have mermen.
1: There are mermen.
4: Now, are the mermen fish from the waist down also?
5: Yes.
6: Yeah.
4: Again, problematic.
5: So how do they have
4: Josh,
5: babies?
4: In a pinch, you're on an island, stranded on an island.
1: How do you eliminate waste?
4: What do you want? Do you want her a fish from the belly button up or down?
6: Man. I mean, you can have fun with both.
1: No, I want her fish from the waist up.
6: Do you?
1: Yeah.
6: You want to be able to make out with a fish?
5: Fish?
1: Yeah. Well, no. I mean, well, what are you going to do with a fish from the waist down?
5: Well
6: I can tell you.
2: We'd be off the air.
1: There's no.
6: I know you've been in a relationship for a while. But
2: come on.
6: Have you really forgotten?
1: There's no hole in a fish from the waist down.
4: There's a scaling issue.
5: We're going waist up.
4: Okay, sir.
1: We're all confused.
5: You're confused.
1: I think we're all saying the wrong thing here.
2: Can you just have a middle section that's...
6: Fish.
4: That would be equally disgusting.
1: Well, now, Miss Pat said that was a problem with her navel. There was
6: she did say there was.
4: So, but this is a mermaid school for little kids.
5: Yeah, 6 to 11.
4: So the adult version, you'd have to bring your own mermaid thing and two shells.
6: Exactly.
4: At least.
6: Or two starfish. They have their own suckers.
4: Starfish?
6: Sure, they suck. Sure. They suck naturally under the old boob.
4: I've never seen that.
1: Starfish look like have suckers on the bottom. Have you never picked up a starfish?
4: Isn't that what Janet Jackson had on in that famous thing from the Super Bowl?
5: There's a cute little kid teen movie called Aquamarine, and she has little starfish that she wears as earrings, and they stick onto her ear, and she goes, "Oh, Aqua, you're so beautiful." And they talk to her all the time.
6: The star? How did I miss this
1: as
6: one?
1: As they're slowly drying out and dying during the feature.
6: Oh, God!
5: Oh, Aqua, you're so
1: throw some water on us, please!
4: Well, this is sweet, though, that they have...
5: She's a mermaid.
4: A mermaid school. Now, Josh, you'll like this one. They also, at this same facility, are offering a Bigfoot photography class.
6: Oh, okay.
4: Teaches you how to take blurry pictures of anything.
6: Sure. How to not get your iPhone out of your pocket in time.
4: Yeah. The Bigfoot graduation. Can't really pick any of them out. And by the way, when did they start pixelating everything on television?
6: What'd you see that wasn't
4: watching
6: seen?
4: A news story this morning, and they were talking about the measles vaccines and all this stuff, and they're showing these pictures of all these adults at this thing, and they're pixelating out all their faces.
6: Oh, they must not have gotten their permission or something. Well, no, if it's the news.
4: If it's a news, when did that?
6: Yeah, when did that start?
4: I give
2: well, it, because is it vaccinations? Is that what?
4: The story was about vaccine, these anti-vaxxing religious maybe. Morons.
2: Oh, I was thinking like, if it was at a doctor's office, you wouldn't have
4: to. Yeah, no. This was, but it was, I don't know. It's ridiculous. We're all going to die of the plague because of someone's religious beliefs. Really? Yeah. I believe ducks come out of my ass, but I'd like not to get polio if it's okay with you.
6: You really believe that about your duck? The ducks?
1: Yeah, hang on a second. What comes out of your ass again?
2: That's come out of his ass.
4: That's what I believe.
6: I come right out of his butt quack.
4: I'd like to infect everybody else. Out of my butt quack.
6: Yeah.
4: Of course.
1: See, if you were fish from the waist down, you wouldn't have to worry about that.
6: There is a 7-year-old on his way to school who just heard butt quack
2: laughing
6: and cannot believe what a genius I am.
4: Yes.
7: The joke is, why do ducks have feathers? To cover their butt quacks.
6: Oh, I didn't know that.
2: Wow. You just got schooled, too.
1: No, I did. The joke is, how do you get down from a duck?
4: You don't
1: get down from a duck. You get down from a goose. Everybody knows that.
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3: Until my 6'6" buddy came over and had about an inch of clearance.
4: Your ceilings are that low?
3: They're low.
4: You can't even get happy.
3: I think my apartment's illegal, to tell you the truth. It's a basement with only one exit. And the exit
5: door
3: is blocked by my meth lab. So I think the whole thing.
6: I could never stay there.
3: Beautiful
6: never
3: neighborhood, though. I live in a great neighborhood.
5: Uh-huh.
3: It's in New York City, Astoria, Queens. It's very peaceful. My neighborhood is so quiet. If there's any yelling at night, that means Ecuador scored a goal. It's a little rowdy. World Cup's a little rowdy.
5: I'll bet.
7: Oh, you got to come over during World Cup time.
5: Oh, yeah.
8: Our guest is comedian Mike Ciccone, and Mike is a touring comedian, but you do have a family. You were telling us you take care of your daughter a lot.
9: Yeah.
8: She's 4 years old now?
9: She's 4 years old. I take care of her in the daytime, pretty much. As you know, I work evenings, and therefore I'm the Mr. Mom guy, and I'm pretty good at it, except for laundry. I've noticed I'm not. I still have the bachelor tendency with laundry.
10: Mm-hmm. Throw everything in at once.
9: when you're out of clothes, you do laundry.
10: Which is fine
9: when you're single. But now that I have the kid, I'm down in the laundry room. I'm in my bathrobe. She's in her Halloween costume. Doesn't really work that way.
8: Thousands of people in their cars going, I've been there.
9: Yeah.
8: Thousands of guys going, yeah.
9: Yeah. Yeah. Yeah.
5: Okay.
9: I look like Hugh Hefner with Casper.
11: Sex is so prevalent in our society that nobody mentions what happens if you keep having it. You know, that I think every porno movie should end with Hypatia Lee giving birth to triplets. You know, just a disclaimer, you know? So everybody knows, you know, what you're getting, you know. But I'm a stepfather, too. Which I've been for a few years now. And if you're not a step-parent, you know, you don't realize the warmth and rewards that you get for the warm, loving feeling. And it's, I hate you. Okay, here's some more money. You know, you're not like my real dad. You know, that's right. You can find me. You know, track down your real deadbeat dad and have him pay for these Barbie accessories. You know,
12: are the stars out tonight? I don't care if it's cloudy or bright, 'cause I'm blind.
5: Jeez.
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0: 2. Hers on my 10. Mine on her 2. Would have said 10 and a half, but I don't want to brag. Say a man. Thank you, ladies and gentlemen. My name is Dick Mango. Oh,
1: yeah. The Bob and Tom Show. Real radio men of genius.
2: They bribed us to say that.
3: Now, oh, there she is. I didn't even know she was there. We're joined by...
4: Oh, we have a new background.
5: Jammin'. Yeah.
3: The lovely Allie Breen. And this is the Where's Waldo of talk shows. We never know where Allie is going to be.
4: Nope.
3: Where are you, Allie?
5: I'm at Mohegan Sun for the weekend.
4: Oh, that's right.
3: You working?
4: Is that New York or Connecticut?
5: Working. It's Connecticut.
4: That's right.
3: Marijuana. Yeah, marijuana just legalized in Connecticut.
5: Wow, I didn't know that.
3: Yeah, but
5: that explains a lot of what's going on here.
3: Yeah, well, I'm not sure. I'm not sure it's legal yet. I think
4: not till next summer.
3: Okay, so you'll have to.
5: Oh, okay. Deal with that.
3: Let me introduce everybody else here. There's Ace eating pepperoni or something.
4: because that jerky thing he's talking about.
3: Are you eating jerky again? My God, it's unbelievable. Go ahead.
6: I don't talk this segment.
3: Okay. Oh. Well, apparently not. We'd like you to weigh in, but. Do you approve of food in the bed, Allie? I know I don't. Are you a...
5: I mean, like incorporating it into bedroom activities?
3: In any way. I hate breakfast in bed. I hate room service.
4: You just hate being comfortable, don't you?
3: I don't want to be...
5: Yeah.
3: I don't like watching TV in bed.
5: Oh, that is crazy. I'll watch TV all the time and eat in bed. I mean, I'll watch like murder, documentaries and just eat fistfuls of chips. It's probably a bad look to watch someone get beheaded while you're counting down.
3: For those that can't see, Allie, you look like you've never eaten a chip in your life.
4: I know.
3: Let alone a fistful of chips. That would be a week's worth of food for you.
4: She has good genetics.
6: I know she eats. She out-ate me at a buffet. I know people don't believe this. She did.
4: Seriously.
5: Well, I'll post my mom is here with me. I'll post a picture of my mom and I think she weighs 80 pounds and she eats and drinks.
6: You have the metabolism of a gazelle.
4: Wow. Could I have some of those genes?
3: Did you hear the way she said drinks?
4: Yes.
5: Yeah,
3: the implication is that mommy's dips.
4: What's mom's drink of choice?
5: Chardonnay. Box Chardonnay.
4: Yeah.
5: That's the stuff.
7: I wrestled a box of that one.
3: Okay. let's see. That's Christy Lee, of course. I'm Tom. That's Josh. And then in the beautiful Oxford Gold Performance Room, it's Pat Godwin. You owe it to yourself, Allie, to grab your phone and Google Bob and Tom Show and look up yesterday's show with all of the fun that we were having in that room. Pat has the boom room? Yeah. Pat has a beautiful gold jumpsuit that was custom made for him as we celebrate Oxford Gold. So you'll have to
4: check that out.
3: It's
4: the Oxford Gold room. Yes.
3: Now, we'll have some fun on stage this weekend. That's great.
5: Thank you.
3: Once again at the Mohegan Sun Casino. That'll be fun.
4: Are you into the casino part? Do you gamble?
5: So, not really, but my mom gambles. My mom is so much more fun than I am. Playing craps till 4 a.m. And
4: what?
5: And we're quite the... So I'm actually here. I'm opening for Ryan Reese, who is my ex-boyfriend.
6: Oh, okay.
5: My current boyfriend's here with me.
4: Oh,
5: and my
4: mom,
5: who just had an eye appointment on Wednesday. That's why I had to switch my date, because she started seeing double. So they gave her an eye patch.
3: Well, it sounds like she's seeing double because of the boxes of Chardonnay.
6: Yeah, yeah. If she starts seeing pink elephants, those ain't cataracts.
4: So she's wearing an eye patch at the casino.
5: And Dan, we were up till 4 in the morning. I look like I'm committing elder abuse. I mean, it's crazy.
4: My God.
5: I have to post pictures.
6: Remember, Mom, you fell.
5: Okay. Yeah, exactly. This had nothing to do with me. And you need all your money.
4: The next time you do this trip, may I join you? I want to party with your mom. Yes.
5: I know. You would have so much fun. You absolutely could.
4: Gosh.
3: Is your mom single, technically?
5: She is, yes.
3: Maybe you could fix her up with your ex-boyfriend.
5: That would be weird.
4: That would be very weird.
6: Yeah, would be
3: a little weird. Well, Mom, how did it go last night? Did he do the
6: look in my eye?
3: You know the thing he does.
4: Hey.
6: Now, did you like that? Because I was on the fence.
4: Oh, it's right. Did you hear that?
3: What?
4: That was heartfelt.
5: Creepy.
3: Yeah, of course it was creepy. That's why it's funny.
5: Yes.
3: It's very odd. Okay. Stand over there, Mom. I know you can't sit down.
6: That sounds
4: letters?
6: Like one of the letters, yeah.
4: Yeah, do you have letters for us? Yeah.
5: Absolutely.
3: Go ahead.
5: Dear Allie, I have breast implant size double Ds. Now, my daughter, who just turned 18, wants them too. What should I do?
6: You're asking the wrong man here.
3: Allie,
7: she's 18.
3: I mentioned this in the air a couple years ago when I heard about it. I thought it was somewhat distressing when I found out that a friend of mine purchased breast implants for his daughter as for a graduation gift from high school.
4: What?
3: Yeah.
5: Wow, that's creepy.
3: I think you actually know.
4: I think I know who you're talking about.
3: But hey, I don't know. You know what? It's you just have to.
4: Well, you kind of set a pattern. I mean, she grew up looking at yours, and how can you?
5: If you're
4: tell
5: talking
4: her
5: about it,
4: that
5: investment wise, totally. And if you're talking about it investment wise, if you're going to spend money on college or money on double D's might be a smarter investment, depending on what she wants to do.
4: Oh my God!
5: You know, hit the stage.
6: I'm far too turned on to offer any advice. I can barely even speak.
4: Now you can make a lot of money on OnlyFans, right, Josh?
5: Yeah.
3: Okay. Yeah. That's a tough call.
4: That is a tough call.
3: Yeah.
5: Do guys still really like? Is there no one goes back to natural? You know how they say it swings from one thing to the other. If guys like huge fake,
6: particularly
5: ones
6: the naturals,
7: they swing.
4: I've noticed a lot of my female friends are getting them removed, but
7: yes.
4: Yeah.
3: Now, Allie, it's clear that that decision was never presented to you.
4: Oh my!
3: Allie is a gorgeous, beautiful woman, but she's quite slender,
5: very small.
3: No one has ever.
4: You are an.
3: No, I mean, Allie's beautiful. But she's kept her.
5: Tom is right. No one's ever mistaken me as having any plastic surgery done in that area. That's for sure.
3: No, but Allie has kept herself the way she is, and
4: a lot of women do.
3: I know. My sister is an almost 80-year-old fashion model that has never had plastic surgery, and she was just on the cover of a magazine a couple years ago. So it's possible to age gracefully, but if it's something you need to do it. It's just very complicated. And
6: I saw her on the cover of Slack. Yeah.
4: You're becoming just as bad as
3: him. He owes it to me after some episodes earlier in the show. Yeah. I'm sorry, Allie. You're like a member of the family now. We don't feel bad insulting you. No, it's not insulting, Allie.
6: No, it's not.
3: I mean, let me ask you this, Allie. Can I ask? I'm going to ask you a serious question.
5: Sure.
3: You're at a level in comedy where you have management and people that are helping you out. Has anyone ever said to you, you might do better if you had bigger boobs?
6: Right. Has that been a thing?
5: That's never been a thing, but they've definitely said you could dress a little sexier on stage.
6: Yeah, of course. Yeah.
5: That's been a thing. I have.
7: Pigs.
5: I have had boyfriends,
3: these days,
5: though.
3: These days, it would be very hard to even have that discussion.
5: Oh, yeah.
6: Not a discussion definitely. Worth having, is it?
4: I would hope not, but it happens.
6: Right.
4: I had it happen. Yeah. Absolutely.
5: Yeah. Oh, I bet. All
4: and I'm
5: the
4: on
5: time.
4: Radio.
5: Yeah.
4: You need a facelift. Excuse me.
5: Oh, God.
7: Yeah, they always ask me to unbutton my shirt and stuff.
4: Yeah.
6: You're not a piece of meat.
7: No.
3: Yeah. Oh, yeah.
7: Pull my zipper down.
6: Yeah.
7: No.
6: Yeah.
3: And pull your guitar up a little higher so they can see, the meat show.
7: The meet and greet.
6: I say let your daughter get the jugs, but,
5: She's going to do it anyways, I was thinking.
3: How old is she?
7: 18.
5: Just turned 18.
3: All right.
6: I think the only problem here is that she wants double D's and not double G's.
4: Josh.
3: Huge?
5: Go for broke.
4: Oh, yeah. God.
6: I want you to have back pain, baby.
4: Well,
6: look, you guys can't just sit there silently when I say insane things like that.
3: No. I'm enjoying the silence of the studio.
6: It makes me sound like
4: what
6: a monster.
4: Are you thinking?
3: Okay, sorry.
4: It's caught in my throat. I'm so mad.
3: I did just read 80% of women want their tattoos removed. So and I think Christy's right. I think a lot of women are also removing their breast implants. So who knows?
4: Yeah.
3: Does this talk to a doctor? I have no idea. I'm not going to weigh.
4: Yeah, I think the butt hat thing is the one where a lot of women want those gone.
6: Oh, the tramp stamps?
4: Yeah.
5: Butt hat. I've never heard that.
4: You never heard the butt hat?
5: That sounds better than tramp stamp.
6: Yeah. I call them targets.
4: And he can.
3: I'm going to sit here. I'm just going to sit here.
4: Unless you have double G's.
6: No, unless she has a tongue piercing.
4: Oh.
6: Okay. I'm having a ball over here.
3: Yes, and so is she. So Allie Breen is our guest. Allie's a very fine stand-up comedian, and she's the host of, what are we calling this, Sex Party? What are we calling this show again?
6: I like Sex Party.
3: Sex Party.
5: Sure.
3: So you're on stage at the Mohican Sun Casino in Connecticut. And yes. Am I getting this straight? You're working with your ex-boyfriend.
5: Yes. Wow. Yep. Who's a very good friend of mine. We have one of those actual real good friendships. I mean, we dated a long time ago.
3: He's not concerned that you might blow him off stage with your quality comedy.
5: Ooh, I thought you were going to say something else.
4: Yeah. How does your current boyfriend?
6: If you want to sell tickets, do it on stage.
3: No, I mean, you know the phrase.
6: Oh, of course.
3: He was blown off stage by what?
4: You mean.
3: Of course I mean. I'm trying to make Allie laugh.
4: How does your current boyfriend feel about you working with your ex-boyfriend?
6: He's got to be confident enough to know it's fine.
5: Yeah, and they're friends because they're both in New York. Like, they see each other when Mike comes out to shows with me, he'll see Ryan. So, yeah, everyone's fine.
3: Okay, everyone's cool. Okay. All right, cool.
5: Exactly. It's all one big, happy, very dysfunctional family. It's
6: Sure.
3: But these letters, it does sound like he may want to hook up with your mom. That's what I'm getting out of it. Yeah, when she's half a box of wine into the... But,
5: I know, he'll have to get in line because she's got some
3: suitors. Roll the dice,
5: Ryan.
3: Come on. You did it for him, you can do it for me.
6: Oh, boy.
4: Man.
3: These are all just
5: jokes. This is twisted.
3: Sure. Allie, Allie is turning red.
4: Well,
5: yeah, I think I am. I can feel it.
6: She's furious.
4: She's embarrassed to be on this program.
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long didn't get the hint, because then they had to taser her again. There are questions that are classic,

0: 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Didn't get the hint, because then they had to taser her again.
1: All right.
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3: This is the Bob and Tom Show.
1: Hello.
3: Thanks very much for joining us. Christy Lee is at the news desk. Chick McGee across the way at Sports Control. Also with us in the studio, two comedians, comedian Christina Pazitsky. And comedian Dan Cummins. Both are tattooed. We found that Christina has a dragon tramp stamp that you had put on while you were on TV on MTV's
4: Road Rules. 10 years ago on a dare. So it was a good decision.
3: Dan has a very elaborate gothic scene on his back and some on his shoulder. Chick McGee, you have your Washington Redskins tattoos.
5: Yep, one on each arm.
3: And you were going to get...
5: One on each gun, I'm sorry.
1: Gun show, baby.
5: Gun show.
3: You were going to get... You were going to get the Redskins.
5: The R.
3: That's
5: still on.
3: Now, where are you going to put
5: on
3: it?
5: On the table,
1: on his back, on his shoulder,
5: on my right shoulder,
3: on the right shoulder. That way, people
5: you want
3: know.
5: It over. You want it on as
1: no.
5: A
1: you can't put an R on your left shoulder.
5: Right.
3: True.
5: That would confuse.
6: That if it, that's kind of a nice one too. Like,
3: but it's
6: that,
3: not symmetrical. That's my problem with it. No, nor I don't know.
1: Doesn't have to be symmetrical.
5: No, no. Here's what they want. They want me to because actually. Joe Theismann has been texting me randomly every now and then.
1: Really?
5: Yeah, it's very weird to look down.
1: You know what you do? You write back in capital letters, knock it off.
5: And then just add, loser! No, but they want me to get his number on my back and
3: full
5: his
3: size.
5: Name across my shoulder like I'm wearing a jersey.
1: Like a jersey, huh? Say Theismann on the back and Theismann's
3: and
1: number.
3: Can you imagine showing it to him?
5: Oh, and Joe knows this.
6: Terrifying.
1: Yeah, you want to hang out, Joe?
7: What are
1: Joe?
7: His thoughts?
5: And he's not even...
6: Forever? Do you want to hang out forever with me?
3: Can I come over to your house?
6: My mom in my basement forever, please.
3: We're going
6: to
3: be buddies.
5: He's not even my favorite Redskin, and he knows that.
1: There you go.
5: Yeah.
6: I like just the R because that's versatile, though, because let's say someday the Redskins really make you mad. You could have so many options. You could be like, are you serious?
5: That's right.
6: You could have, are
3: you could
6: you
3: be a pirate.
6: Real? R matey.
3: You could have a tattoo of an eye patch put around your eye, and then your back would say,
5: let's do
3: say
5: that.
7: That's cool.
1: I like it.
5: Let's
7: like
5: do
7: one.
5: That.
7: Let's
1: the
7: that.
1: Eye patch and put an Apple logo on it.
6: Oh, I've always wanted to work in a think tank. This feels like...
7: Is that what this feels
6: this
7: like?
6: This feels exactly like I'm a government-sponsored think tank for great ideas.
1: An eye patch with an Apple logo on it.
5: An app, yes.
3: It's the eye.
1: The eye patch.
7: And it'd be worth it. It'd be worth it.
3: Again,
7: like
3: we talked about
7: grand,
3: it yesterday.
7: Right?
6: Clever and mysterious. Yeah. Ladies love that.
1: They love doing that. What's that? It's an eye patch.
6: Conversation starter.
5: This guy's different. That's right. Yeah.
3: I don't know about you, but I'm going to talk to the guy that has the eye patch tattooed on.
1: Uh-huh. Yeah. He seems to have it together.
3: Yeah.
7: That's original. No one's done that.
3: Yeah.
1: No,
3: wait, wait a second. Wait a second. No.
7: What?
3: It's like whenever you've had these discussions you have about, I've got an idea for an app.
7: Yeah.
3: And no matter how incredibly weird it is.
7: There's an app.
3: Somebody's
1: already there. Yeah. Or,
7: do you think it exists? Oh. If we can conceive it exists is what you're saying.
3: Yes. In other words, there's probably an app where you can put an eye patch on anyone.
7: You can put hair and wigs on people.
5: Well, you can put black bars on them like they're in a porn, an old timey porn movie. Mm-hmm.
1: Really,
3: that's funny.
5: It's called.
3: I jotted down a question I wanted to ask both these guys. It's funny you'd bring this up. It's kind of off the subject, but without changing it or getting weird on me and on your cell phones.
7: Yeah.
3: What do you have as the photograph on your cell phone on the
1: your wallpaper,
3: if you will?
7: Oh, please. It's my bear and me. It's Tommy Bear and me.
3: Your man.
7: My man.
3: And he's with you.
7: Yes. He and I together on a couch. Or I have a great photo of Rocco Siffredi.
1: The porn star?
7: Yeah, you know him. I have a picture of he and I together, and I often put that on the wallpaper.
3: Okay. I'm your psychiatrist.
1: Is it his face?
3: Now, can
1: face?
3: I call you Widow or Crimson?
1: Is it you and his face?
7: Yeah, gosh. Okay. I met him in L.A. It was ridiculous.
1: Uh-huh. Okay, ridiculous. Well, I just want to know.
3: So, no, I'm not a pornography aficionado.
7: I don't know anything about Rocco.
3: I would not know this
1: Rocco
3: guy.
1: Rocco loves everything.
7: Get your phone
1: is what
7: out.
1: He
7: I want to see.
8: It's in the other room.
7: Oh, no.
3: So does he... Does this guy? Oh, he does guys also?
1: No. He's definitely...
7: Is he a good-looking
3: heterosexual porno?
1: Well, yes. You know, I guess for porno so, guys, yeah. He actually is very talented.
3: He's got the gift of a huge meow meow. Oh, really?
7: Bang
3: gift.
7: Bang. No, was,
3: if he were at Subway, would it be $5?
7: Yeah.
1: Yeah, probably so.
6: Great talent.
7: But actually,
3: so I have a question. Okay, how did you know this guy was Rocco? Did you watch enough porno that you recognized him?
7: Yeah, I'm an avid watcher. No,
3: it's a fair question.
7: But
1: he wears the sign around his neck when he's walking down.
5: I'm a porn.
7: Do you guys know Russell Peters, the comedian?
1: Sure.
7: So Russell happens to know Rocco, and we were all at a show, and my husband may have or may not have some DVDs in the house featuring Rocco's work, right?
1: I see.
7: Rocco loves Jenna.
1: Rocco loves everything. That's why I said, you know.
7: So mm-hmm. I was familiar with his work.
1: I see.
7: And mm-hmm. I saw him, and he was a very nice guy. He's married to a Hungarian woman, and we had a lot in common. We talked about Hungary, and he told me how he started in the business.
1: Mm-hmm.
7: And
1: first I did this, and then I did this.
5: Evidently, I'm really horny.
1: Now I do this.
6: Is she also a porn star, his wife?
7: No, I think she's
6: a civilian. I've heard from my friends who go on the internet, there's a lot of Hungarian porn stars.
7: Tons. All of Hungary is now
6: Porn.
7: So far,
3: by the way, on this show
1: I guess I know what I'm doing in July.
3: You've learned, since we're stereotyping, as you've learned, if you're from Hungary, you're a porn star. If you're from Vietnam, you're doing nails.
7: Right.
3: Thank
1: That's
3: you.
1: Right.
3: Just to make sure that you were listening.
7: But actually, I like Ron Jeremy a lot. Oh. I think because
5: The Hedgehog lately?
7: Oh, no, but that's the thing. See, everyone says that. Have you seen Ron Jeremy lately? As if to imply there was a time when he didn't look like that. Wow. That guy's always looked like
3: He
7: didn't, actually.
3: He's been
7: like
3: here several times.
7: When, though?
1: He was young. He was actually thin.
7: He's always had that plumage, that hair, yeah,
1: he's
7: and the
1: got
7: belly.
1: That,
7: and the...
1: Only, now you mention it, he
7: Hot.
1: Looks like
7: Hot.
1: Your husband.
7: You know I like husky bears.
8: Oh, my gosh.
7: I know I love husky bears. Oh I'll find you the picture.
3: So, I mean, I find this interesting that you have a picture of yourself on a porn star as your wallpaper. Dan, on your phone, I hope it's something more...
6: You know, usually it's usually almost me or and the kids. Right now, just lately, kind of a joke one of me and my girlfriend. Mm-hmm. Very silly
8: a joke.
6: Yeah, like
8: don't say that. These are on. She doesn't think that's funny.
6: No. But this picture is a jokey picture.
3: Oh, you're dressed up like at a fair or something.
6: No, it's like Ben and Jerry's.
8: Let's see.
6: Where you can put your head in the little the little cutout circles, and you put your face and make it to their face.
1: Oh, so you're Ben and Jerry?
6: Yeah,
1: with Jerry. Aprons on, making ice cream.
6: Uh-huh. Yeah, pretty much.
1: You know, I laugh every time I see that picture.
3: Wow, that is. That defines funny for me. No wonder you're on Comedy Central this Saturday. when you got that kind of go-to stuff.
5: Oh, that's hilarious.
6: You have your finger that closely to the pulse.
1: That's right.
8: Leave young love alone, okay?
1: Just that's because right. You're I know you do silly things when you're in love.
5: Wow, that escalated, didn't it?
1: Yeah.
5: Just because you're alone and miserable and dying.
3: Now, Christy, Christy, what's who's is your new guy in your wallpaper?
8: No, my kids are on my wallpaper right now.
3: Okay, and this is the porno guy?
7: That's Rocco, but right now the wallpaper is my husband and me.
3: Yeah, he looks like a Russian mafia hitman.
8: Yeah, he does kind of look like that.
7: He looks like he does damage.
8: Is he from Hungary as well?
5: He does some damage.
8: No, he's Italian.
7: Okay. He's Italian.
3: But it looks scary.
7: Yeah.
6: Actually, it's best, I think, to have the kids on there for more than one. Like, it's nice, like, because I travel a lot, obviously, like all comics. You know, a nice thing with the kids is if you have just the kids, and you don't want to talk to somebody next to you on the plane, you just show them your picture on your phone. They're like, oh, I didn't know you had kids. And you're just like, oh, I don't.
3: Oh,
6: saw these
1: shots right
6: up,
1: done it.
6: Had to add to the collection. I think I'll go back to sleep now. Thank you.
1: That'll quiet them. Yes,
3: that will quiet them. That'll
8: down. That's an interesting question. What do you have on yours?
7: What's on yours, Tom?
3: Let's see. In the front of my phone, there is a picture of a computer. let me finish. I was Skyping with my daughter who was in Cambodia at the time.
8: Oh.
3: So it's this really cool picture of her.
1: She was learning how to do nails.
3: No, Bob, that's Vietnam. What the hell's wrong with you?
5: It's like Haiti in the Dominican Republic. Cambodia, Vietnam.
3: And then on the inside is a picture of, let's see, of my little girl Sally and my son Charlie.
8: Okay.
6: So. Let's see, well, it's no Ben and Jerry's, but
3: No.
6: It's pretty good.
5: Yeah. Who, me?
8: Yeah.
5: Oh, I have
3: Redskins logo? Or?
5: No, Bob Schneider's Frunk logo.
8: Yeah.
3: Oh, from the album?
8: From
3: that's
8: the album.
3: Great.
8: Oh, that's cool. That's cool. Yeah.
3: There we go. Well, this is
7: that a sports thing?
5: No, it's
8: Bob Schneider's
3: no.
8: Singer.
3: Great singer.
8: Singer-songwriter.
3: Great songwriter, terrific singer. I love that album.
6: Bob, what's on yours?
1: My beautiful wife, Becky.
6: Oh, there we go.
3: See, this is interesting. I think it's kind of an interesting new question to ask people.
7: Yeah,
3: what's the first thing every day?
8: Do you change? I change mine a lot.
1: I don't.
8: Wait, oh, you don't?
3: I'm sorry. You used the word change in my name in a sentence.
8: Oh, that's true. What am I saying? Never mind.
3: You know, the annual phone break's got to change something.
6: Usually my screensaver is my headshot just saying, you're doing great, buddy.
5: I'm changing mine to me right now.
9: I'm changing mine to Dan.
5: I like that.
9: Telling me I'm doing great.
5: I'm
1: telling you, you're doing great, buddy.
5: You're doing great, buddy. You're darn right.
9: Now, the sad thing is,
5: gosh.
3: Have you ever experienced this? Have you ever walked into somebody's house? Well, this is kind of a Los Angeles thing. You walk into somebody's house and they have, as soon as you walk in, a picture of themselves.
1: Big oil painting of themselves. Yeah.
3: Or a headshot.
7: So creep salad.
3: Or their
7: it.
3: Headshot.
8: That's creepy.
6: No, I have not. But true story, my girlfriend and I are going to do, and I think this is hilarious, as we took, you know those old time photos you can get some malls that
1: were
6: dressed up in
3: the
6: wild west?
3: Like the daguerreotype looking.
6: Yeah, we took a Wild
3: tinted.
6: West one. Mm-hmm.
1: I have one of those.
6: And we're gonna get an old rounded frame and kind of tint it and then kind of scratch it up and then mess the glass like coffee, pour it on, stain it and stuff like that, and then have it huge and just put it right when you walk into our apartment. It's like the first thing you see, and then not reference it as a joke.
1: Mm-hmm.
6: And just see how long it takes people to, you know, to put it like it's gonna look like it's that. That's weird that who's. Whose ancestors would look exactly like you guys?
1: Yeah.
6: Yeah, so we're going to do a little variation on that on the theme. But I've never seen somebody.
3: After we found this photo, we found out that we're actually related.
6: we're actually directly related.
7: Wait, you're going to talk to Camp Freddy, and that's Dave Navarro, right?
1: Yep. Mm-hmm.
7: Well, Dave Navarro has, from what I remember from his Cribs episode, a coffin, an actual coffin that he uses as a coffee table.
1: Really?
7: Yeah. You may want to ask him if he still has that.
9: Well, I was going to get up this morning. I needed to be reminded of my mortality right now. Oh, I forgot I'm going to
1: have some coffee on it. Yeah.
3: That's good. We have to take a short respite. We will return with this very interesting discussion.
8: Uh-huh.
3: About what you have on your phone as the picture.
8: Mm-hmm.
3: What you have when you first walk into your house. If you have any pictures.
1: A mirror, so you
3: see yourself.
1: Do you
3: want to hear something amazing? You talk about Cribs.
5: You're doing great,
1: you know,
5: buddy.
1: I'm going to put that on the bottom of the mirror.
9: You're doing great, buddy.
6: It's going to be a great day today, champ.
5: Champ! Hello. You're listening to Bob and Tom 24/7. This has been Chick McGee speaking.
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10: It's both. 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
11: Hmm. 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
10: Yeah, more or less.
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1: Yeah. Whoa.
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3: Hi, folks. 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Or maybe he just thinks the other guys in the band won't notice that he's playing a horribly out-of-tune banjo. Oh. 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
1: No.
3: And it's easy to use. Just listen.
4: All right, guys, gather around. I've been working on this song. I think you're going to like it.
0: Oh, Ray, geez. Stop there, Ray. Tune that thing, will you?
4: Oh, man, is that out of tune again? Hang on, this will take just a second.
0: Hold on there, Ray. You know what? The guys and I all chipped in, and well, we were going to wait and give this to you for Christmas, but I think maybe...
5: Give it to him now!
0: Yeah, give it to him now. Come on! Yeah, good idea. Here, Ray, you'll never play that banjo out of tune again.
4: Oh, gee, thanks, fellas. Now, how's this thing work? Kind of looks like...
1: Here, let me show you. Just let me see how out of tune this thing is here. That's what I thought.
4: Will that fix it?
1: No, it'll fix it. Just watch this.
4: Hey, what are you doing?
3: That's right, folks. It's my new Billy Mazing Banjo Tuner Hammer. 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Problem solved. This is the last banjo tuner you'll ever buy, folks. You'll get peace of mind that can only come from peace and quiet. That, my friends, is priceless. But the Billy Mazing Banjo Hammer Tuner does have a price. How much would you pay?
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3: 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That's amazing. And I should know because I'm Billy Mazing.
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7: Some like Bud, some like Schlitz, but for me, it's
2: Bob and Tom Radio.
1: We've been discussing what Ace does on the weekends.
8: Oh, my God, still? Oh,
1: no. And
8: okay, good. Yeah, we haven't talked
1: about this. He watched a vintage Uriah Heep video. For those of you not familiar with Uriah Heep, the name comes from Charles Dickens.
9: Wow, you love telling people that. You love that.
10: It's a perfect, it is very Dickensian. Well,
1: by definition.
10: Of course. Yes. Yeah.
1: No, it's just were you aware of that?
9: No, I wasn't aware of that, but I just, whenever a band, a cool rock and roll band, you have to make it boring with a literature reference. Why do you have to do that? You love telling people
10: no. You know Steely Dan.
9: Yes, exactly. It was actually a T.S. Eliot poem. People don't know that.
1: No, Steely Dan, of course.
10: Naked Lunch. Burroughs reference.
1: Naked Lunch, William Burroughs.
9: You're all boring losers.
1: Name of Dildo.
8: You're all boring.
1: Okay.
8: That's what Willie said.
1: So you're saying we just want to rock out.
9: Yes.
1: Okay, rock out. Okay.
8: Please stop.
1: What?
8: Please.
1: That's one of your
8: play
1: buddies.
8: Anything else?
10: Did you
8: play
10: like that when it
8: there.
10: Came out? Did you like it when it came out?
8: No. Play Hello There.
1: You know, it'd be interesting if we could have Jack Johnson.
8: The
1: do
8: fighter?
1: Easy oh. Living.
5: Jack Johnson.
10: Oh, sure. Like
5: asleep.
10: Another cool.
1: Because the lyrics, it's about easy.
10: Oh, yes. We could get him to do it. Just offer him a shark tooth necklace or whatever.
8: Yeah, right, there you go.
9: Such okay. A weird joke.
1: How about this one?
11: He was the wizard of a
10: out.
8: Yeah, yeah. Wizards. What was the
10: Sounds
8: name?
10: Like
8: of that
10: a song
8: album?
10: Jack Black is making up. Just
8: oh, yeah. The name of that song was The Wizard.
1: Yeah, boy, that you just nailed it. That does sound like something Jack Black had made up. So, was your Uriah Heep video good?
12: Yeah, I love the singer.
1: Okay.
10: Okay. Right. Cool.
12: And the only reason I brought up the chick was yesterday. He said VHS degrades, and I want to remind.
8: No, no, no. It doesn't degrade. It melts together.
12: I watched the video from 1986, and
8: good
12: it looked
8: job.
12: Great.
8: Amazing.
10: Good.
1: I had just
10: keep
1: read an article that the VHS is the next thing making a big comeback, the so-called the cassette.
5: Really?
1: Yeah.
10: Well, let's keep things in perspective.
5: Yeah,
10: a big comeback could mean they sold 1,000.
5: Yeah.
1: Come on, they'll be collectible.
8: Yeah, 0 to 1,000 would be a big comeback.
1: Yeah. And like I'm telling you, in the woke world, a lot of stuff that you have is going to be unfindable pretty soon. So you may want to get an old CD before it's woked out of existence.
8: Unfindable.
1: Movies, et cetera, et cetera. Well, I'm glad you enjoyed today's. And you have how many recorded tapes Christ. Do you have of VHS?
12: Hundreds.
1: Okay.
12: So I said I was trying to clean the house, move some stuff, and I've got boxes and boxes of VHS tapes.
10: I bet there's some cool stuff
12: going through.
8: You know it would be fun? List all the titles. Go ahead.
12: I do have a catalog of...
8: I would love
10: you do?
12: First few hundred, but then I'd...
8: I'd love to get a look at that.
10: Wouldn't really be kind of interested?
8: No!
1: A little bit. It would be...
8: Not in the slightest!
1: One of the cool things would be watching old TV shows with the commercials.
10: Right.
1: And see how they've changed.
12: Chick, you would love Manimal.
9: I remember Manimal,
8: but I don't think I would have loved it.
1: I don't think.
10: What
1: I
10: a great
1: remember.
10: Musical! I remember Manimal.
1: What was Manimal?
10: Oh, that was Mama. Sorry.
1: What's Manimal?
10: Huh? Half man, half animal.
8: Yeah, he was a man.
12: Scientist who could turn himself into animals.
10: It was so funny. Wouldn't he run behind a bush, and then a cheetah would run out?
9: It was a documentary.
5: This was a feature film.
10: No, it was a TV show.
8: For those of you who have wanted to listen to the Ace Cosby Show, this is what the topics would be.
1: And I'm intrigued. So this guy...
8: I'm intrigued.
1: Would this guy fight crime then? Is
12: I
1: that
12: believe the, so.
10: Well, let's say the bad guys were getting away on a boat.
5: Okay.
10: He would jump into the ocean, and then you would just see a dolphin go after him.
1: Right. So could he become like a parrot or a worm? I mean, was it what was the?
12: Well, those are not mammals.
8: I think
1: it had to be a mammal. Sorry,
8: it would be something cinematic. You can't film a chase scene with a worm.
1: No, but I mean, if you wanted to monitor, I can just sit here. I'll be a worm. They're not going to be listening in. What a dumb show! God.
8: Oh, yeah. Well, Ace has got all
10: of them. The guest starring Angie Dickinson. Looks like I'm a pubic lice today.
5: Well, she was on everything back in the day, wasn't she?
10: Everything was on her.
1: And in her.
5: She got around. She
1: how
5: was around
1: many seasons
5: her?
1: Did Manimal last?
12: Just one.
1: Oh.
8: That's surprising.
9: Shocking.
8: Then that would be surprising.
10: Overlooked by
1: him. Who was the star?
12: Oh, man. Some blonde guy. I'll look it up.
10: Jan Michael? No.
1: Okay, well, good to know. Once again, it's time for the Ace Cosby VHS review.
5: Oh, boy. So it's going to be a daily feature?
10: I think it should be a weekly segment where he brings in one VHS tape and he tells us what's on it.
9: That's pretty funny.
1: That'd be cool.
8: I tell you what, let's make that in place of the joke of the day. VHS of the day.
12: Enhancement, that's an extra.
1: Well,
12: bonus.
8: Whatever you're saying there. Yes.
1: You just make me want to do this.
11: He was the wizard of a thousand.
1: Kind of like a...
10: Of a thousand what? I need to know.
9: Cutting it off.
8: I really do want to
9: know the answer.
1: It has kind of a Styx feel, doesn't it?
10: Yes.
12: Oh, yeah. I was going to say, let it get to the hook. And
1: okay.
12: Well, maybe.
1: Sorry, I missed
5: that. Let it
8: get to the hook.
1: Here we go.
11: He was the wizard of a thousand kings.
8: Kings.
10: Those dreams.
1: Kings.
5: Kings.
1: That guy, you talk about a long life. I'm on King 900.
13: Kill me already.
1: Getting a little tired. There's wizard stuff. Somebody write Harry Potter. Give me, I'll be a ghost so I can rest. What happened? Is that the hook, Ace?
12: No, no.
1: No,
12: okay.
1: No.
11: And I chance to meet him one night wandering.
1: Oh, so this guy's walking around London.
13: Yeah. Oh, my God, it's the Wizard of a Thousand Kings.
1: What's he doing? Where's Jack the Ripper coming you? Out of that pub?
13: So far, it's the story of a man bumping into a homeless person.
1: Okay, so far. That's it. Here we go.
11: He told me tales, and he drank my wine.
8: Wait a minute. Was he the wizard telling tales?
1: No.
13: The wizard was telling tales to him.
1: Yeah, this guy ran into the wizard, and then apparently he offered him his wine.
8: Okay, so he bumps into a homeless guy. I'm a wizard.
1: You can always tell wizards because they got the big pointy hat.
8: Right.
1: Sure, yeah. Right. And the robe.
8: The staff.
1: And the robe.
13: Sure, sure.
1: And usually a very long beard.
8: You shall not pass.
5: Usually.
13: That's true.
1: Standard wizard.
5: Standard wizard.
1: I mean, think of the beard you could grow if you had to sit through a thousand kings.
13: You'd be stepping on it.
5: Yeah.
8: It'd be caught up in your toilet paper, the whole thing.
13: Yeah. It'd sweep the floor.
5: Couldn't you use your magic wand, though, to take it off? Like,
1: you don't want to. You want people to
13: recognize Eltrimius Handsomus.
9: Can we listen to, like, Van Halen or something? This is literature rock and roll.
8: Oh, no.
9: This is boring,
8: oh, no.
9: too.
5: It's like The Hobbit on record.
8: Yeah. There's more.
9: They heard Led Zeppelin did, talk about Lord of the Rings, and they're like, how can we make this worse?
5: Right.
1: Yeah, we have nothing to write about. Let's do this whole fantasy crap. Okay, here we go.
11: Me and my magic man kind of feel fine.
8: Kind of feel fine.
14: Because they just drank some wine.
8: Is that right?
13: Oh, yeah.
5: Me and magic man.
13: And I don't mean to correct you, Pat, but they just drank some wine.
5: Got to get the reverb on.
1: That was the engineer's idea. I got an idea.
8: If I press this button. I bet they kiss. Are they going to kiss?
15: We made love behind the CVS. I've never known a touch like his.
8: Now that's a song.
1: No. The dumpster rocks. All over my face, he's going away.
13: I know what rhymes with his.
14: He was a whiz.
11: Oh. He had a cloak of gold and eyes.
9: This is where it kicks in, Ace.
8: A cloak of gold and something.
12: That's not the hook.
1: Isn't the hook yet?
8: I tell you what, though, it got a little better for like 6 seconds.
5: He had a cloak of gold and what, Pat? Did you hear?
14: Something about his eyes, I think.
5: Oh.
13: If you own this CD, you also own a 20-sided dice.
1: Okay, I'm sorry. He has a cloak of gold. Do you know what?
14: Eyes of something.
5: I could look up the lyrics, but it wouldn't be near as fun.
1: No, but I want to know. I can't go back without having to start this piece of crap. Oh, and as he spoke, I felt a deep desire.
13: Mm-hmm.
8: Here we go. They're going to kiss. Oh. I knew
13: it. They are. It's building.
5: Oh.
14: Wait, what?
1: Uh-oh.
5: What is the name of the song?
15: A swelling wizard. In my pants began, and I
9: to grow.
15: I took it in the dumpster.
13: He showed me his wand.
1: He's a wizard. It's not exactly sodomy. Oh, dear God. I think I hit the wrong button. I'm not starting over.
5: In a cloak of gold and eyes of fire as he spoke, I felt a deep desire to free the world of its fear and pain and help people to feel free again.
13: Isn't that nice?
5: Well, that's nothing like what you were talking about.
14: Well, we heard
5: Josh.
14: Desire.
13: Well, I heard the studio cut.
5: Okay.
1: You know, when they do it live.
13: Right.
1: And he.
5: Aw, this is a sad.
8: It's pretty,
1: does this guy do like a Peter Gabriel and put on a stupid wizard hat?
8: Pretty basic. Why don't we listen to
1: you ever
8: the voices
1: suffer through any of that crap?
8: Yeah.
13: Oh, okay. Dude, he's just dressed as like a weird.
1: Yeah, hey, Peter, why don't you leave? Let Phil sing.
8: Okay? Yeah. Yeah. Wait a minute.
13: Yeah, trust us, Peter. Your solo stuff gets really good.
1: Yeah. Get a producer in there, will you? You want to hear some more?
5: I think we're getting
13: did you
5: up.
13: Hear that resounding silence?
5: We're coming up to the hook.
14: I've got the vacuum on that one.
1: You know something? I think it's important that we please Ace every now and then and do something he wants. Ace just...
8: Can I ask a question about that?
1: Yeah.
8: Why? Why is that?
1: I, it.
12: Make me feel a part
8: of
12: the team.
8: You know, he hasn't existed in this room for 32 years, and now we have to make him happy? What's going on?
1: Well, because he brought
8: I need to know.
1: What did he do to you?
8: Need a safe house? What did Ace do to you?
1: Ace, have you heard of this song, Lady in Black?
12: I know it exists. I don't.
1: Okay. We'll see if you recognize this tune.
9: I know it.
16: She came to me one morning, one lonely Sunday morning.
1: This guy sits around a lot waiting for people to come by.
13: Show up in his life.
8: He's a hippie. He's a dirty hippie. He has no job.
1: Got the wizard. Is this the same singer?
12: No, see, Tom, you're playing stuff from the 70s. I want to hear the 80s singer, Peter Golby.
1: Is that who this guy is?
12: The hit singer song was That's the Way That It Is.
5: That's the Way That It Is.
13: Ace just turned and gave Dean the business. Staring at her, point, wagging his finger.
1: These guys had a hit? Okay, does this get any better?
8: I wouldn't see anything. I would have shut my eyes if Dean came in here and shot him right in the chest. I would not say a word to anyone. I'm totally serious. Oh, really? Is that the song you want to hear?
1: Now let's see
8: what do you listen to now?
1: Let's see if this is more of the mystical sewage that the other one was. Her long hair flowing in
5: that
1: the
5: is an awful song.
1: Midwinter wind,
13: which means nothing.
1: Yeah. Well, the midwinter wind differs from
9: the summer wind.
1: Summer wind, because Sinatra. You can't start the summer wind because Sinatra owns summer wind.
13: Right. Midwinter wind.
1: The winter wind is a trap. I'm sorry. Do you recognize this audio turd?
12: I do not.
1: Okay. Well, let's continue.
13: This isn't the 80s singer.
1: Thank you.
8: Aren't you listening?
13: It's taking Dean forever to get that.
1: We just missed something. Hang on a second.
16: Found me, for in darkness I was walking.
1: Oh, he was walking in dark again. He's doing his night walking.
5: Is anyone enjoying this?
1: Looking for the wizards.
5: No.
13: I'm enjoying the dissection.
1: Sure. Having a little chuckle.
16: Destruction lay around me from a fight I could not win.
8: I know the producer said, cut. Can we play this more basically? Slam, bang, slam, bang, slam, bang.
9: Effect.
1: Can we have more stupid references that sounds like we believe in horoscopes?
13: You know what the bummer is we're breaking some, like there's somebody listening and we're just breaking.
8: What we're doing is there's going to be a live Uriah Heep concert right out here in our future. There's going to be a big makeup party. And
1: I'm saying I'm giving.
5: Hosted by Ace. I'll be dead, but that'll
8: be fine.
1: I have not Wikipedia'd this. I'm guessing this band's had at least 12 members and at least 4 are dead.
12: Oh, yeah.
1: At least.
12: Oh, yeah.
1: Oh, okay.
12: Just one constant member, Mick Box. He was the founder.
1: Mick Box?
12: The guitar player, yeah.
13: I knew a girl who worked at McDonald's.
9: You could put your Big Mac
1: in. That was her nickname, wasn't it?
8: Hey, give me that. Hey, baby, give me that Happy Meal. Let me see that Happy Meal.
9: No filet of fish.
1: I say I like this new feature. Let's ruin an artist for somebody.
8: Yes. I apologize. Tomorrow it's Led Zeppelin.
1: Okay, I got a nice note here from Frank.
9: Hey, Frank.
1: Frank, working at Pittsburgh Air Systems. I'm so sorry that we trashed your favorite band.
5: See?
1: And same for you. That's an interesting idea. Have your phone number, your...
13: he wants to chat with us about it.
1: Sorry. Ace, how many functional VHS player recorders do you have at your home?
12: Four.
1: Okay.
12: Three hooked up.
1: Most people used to have one. No, there are very few out there. Are there stores that specialize in old VHS tapes, if you want
12: to... You know what? I wanted to buy another VHS to DVD recorder, and it went online, and they're like $800.
13: I was just going to say, they are,
12: they are very
5: really
12: expensive.
13: It's way cheaper to use one of those businesses.
8: Have you thought about fiddling around, trying to repair them yourself and stuff, do you think? You take them apart and things like that, or...
1: What?
8: No?
1: The point is...
8: I don't know, to work at them, so I was trying...
5: He could take the fourth one and use it as parts for the other ones?
8: Right.
12: Oh, it's interesting. No, I just wanted to buy an additional one, an updated one.
1: So you want to take your old VHS tapes and
12: convert them to DVD.
1: Onto DVD.
13: Yeah. Okay. Yeah, pay one of those.
5: Oh, yeah, companies to do that.
13: It's much cheaper. And
1: okay, and these are primarily television shows you've recorded that you want to catch up on.
12: Television, music, content.
1: In case you missed any episodes.
12: Christy's come over, we watch some recorded stuff.
5: How many tapes do you think you have?
12: maybe 500-600.
13: How are they organized?
12: Well, they're not anymore. That's what I was trying to do this weekend.
5: Oh, oh,
1: that makes sense. Maybe you should have your fiance work on that.
8: Hey.
5: You know, what are you trying to do?
8: Play some Uriah Heep, will you?
1: Hey, quick. Hey, Jill, can you find Manimal?
8: It's right here. It's right here under S. Okay. S. Why, some people liked it. That's why I put it under S.
9: No, some people liked it.
1: We've been examining the various Uriah Heep tunes because you were watching Uriah Heep, a sort of a classic rock band. Big in the 70s, but you say you prefer
12: in the 70s, they had their hits, which we've been featuring. In 1985, they played this song called The Way That It Is.
1: Uh-huh. No,
12: the air,
1: I actually
12: go,
1: have
12: man, that guy sings.
1: I actually have. Did we play this on the air?
12: Yeah.
1: Okay.
5: We didn't play it this morning, no.
1: No, but I mean back
5: oh,
1: in
5: yeah,
1: the day.
5: Oh, yeah, back in the day.
1: Well, let's see if I remember it. Here we go.

0: my God, it could be Toto.
1: Yeah,
2: really, totally different vibe.
1: Survivor.
3: They turned it into an 80s band.
4: Yeah, and I
3: love that singer.
4: Yeah.
2: He is pretty good.
5: So they kind of went the way the Doobie Brothers. They used to have a sound, and then it switched and morphed. And
0: Okay. Did this get a lot of airplay?
5: There's no way.
3: That particular album did very well.
0: Okay. All right. Are these guys still touring with the original guitarist? Is that what's going on?
3: He's still out there, yeah.
0: Okay, good. Well, good
5: is Uriah still with us?
2: Mick Box.
5: Oh, yeah, Mick Box.
0: Again, that does... It sounds like a special.
6: Bob and Tom. Geniuses in France.
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1: You can pick your morning radio show, but you can't wipe Bob and Tom on the couch.
2: Of course, over there is a guy that's going to be on stage at Diamond Joe's Casino in Dubuque.
3: What are you going to do about it, Dubuque?
4: What a great venue.
3: Yeah, it's fun.
5: Dare them to come see you.
4: Yeah. Pack the balcony.
3: They got that
4: tonight.
3: Buffet, too.
2: Oh, nice.
6: Oh, they have a buffet there.
2: Oh, it's good. Do you do the buffet before or after your show?
3: I have to do it before, which is rare, because it does close. I don't like to eat before a show, typically.
2: But you'll make an exception.
3: For this buffet, I would.
2: What's your favorite thing on the buffet?
3: Catfish?
2: What? Yeah. I would not have guessed that.
4: At a buffet?
3: Oh, yeah.
5: You know, ask anybody. Buffet catfish is really the way to go.
4: Sounds horrible.
3: Oh, it's delicious.
2: This buffet is actually famous.
3: Oh, yeah.
2: Prime rib. When you do the buffet, do you take just one plate just for the entrees?
5: This is the great part about a buffet. You can have some catfish, but you can have a little prime rib.
6: Sure.
3: Exactly, yeah.
5: You can go up and down the line and get what you want.
3: I tend to stay protein heavy because it'll be pre-show, so I don't want to carb down too much.
2: Uh-huh.
3: Yeah.
4: You get tired, though, all that food in your stomach?
3: That's one of the reasons I stay protein heavy.
2: So do you take a doggy bag?
3: No, they frown upon that.
4: He still does it, but they frown upon it.
3: Will they give you
5: a coupon for the buffet, or do you have to?
3: Yes.
4: Yeah, it's a coupon.
5: All right, that's nice.
3: You can also use it at some of the other places, but why would you not use it at the buffet?
2: Now, will you sit with strangers?
3: Oh, God, no. I'll have my own table. Yeah.
5: Well, they have many, many tables.
3: With
5: many, many foods.
6: It's not a cruise ship.
5: What the hell are you thinking?
2: You're going to introduce yourself. By the way, I'll be your entertainment.
5: Wait a minute.
4: Look at that catfish.
5: You would sit right down with strangers and think you're giving them a treat by you eating.
3: Because
5: with them.
3: Of this show, I hate being spotted eating. I get spotted eating, and fans of the show look at me, and I can just see in their eyes. They're thinking, well, of course.
4: It's too.
2: Did you see Josh playing blackjack? No. He was eating catfish.
4: He's having his second lunch.
5: I don't think I've ever had buffet catfish. Now I'm intrigued.
3: Oh, it's great.
4: Under the lights?
6: I don't think Tom's ever been to a buffet.
2: Of course I have.
5: New buffet that Josh and I went to.
2: I was just talking about the cafeteria the other day.
4: Tom and I used to go to the cafeteria.
5: We went to a great Asian buffet, and that man, it was good. They had lobster and cheesy seafood. Man, it was good. Wasn't it good?
2: I was just discussing the cafeteria because I think Jell-O is a fraud.
6: Oh, yeah. Well, I know how you feel about Jell-O.
2: My little girls go, oh, my God, that looks so delicious. And then you get the red and the blue, and then they sit down and they taste it, and they don't eat any more.
3: Yeah, it's not that fun.
2: You know, when I was a kid, my mother would make Jell-O with bananas in it.
3: Sure, of course.
2: So are we out of regular food?
5: Wow. Don't you suck the Jell-O in, though? You don't bite it?
3: You just Belushi it up?
2: Yeah, but that gets old after a while. And then as Christy pointed out, of course, when you add alcohol to it, like, that's true of anything. I mean, if you put alcohol in Brussels sprouts, maybe people eat more of it.
5: I could really go for a tequila Brussels sprout.
4: Jameson Brussels sprout.
6: Oh, jeez.
5: Yeah.
2: Now, where were we?
4: And you're in the hotel with all the children, you know.
3: Yes, it's a hotel / water park. Wettest elevator floor you'll ever see.
2: Well, that's great.
5: The hint of chlorine in the air.
4: Right. Full of loud.
2: Wait a second. Hang on a second.
3: The hotel should be called Piso Mojado because it's just wet floors.
2: Oh, that's nice. Could we get a video of you going down the water slide?
3: I'm not doing that.
4: Come on.
5: Okay.
4: For the
2: Please.
4: Show.
2: In a Speedo.
5: In how long? Just almost 2 years. Josh is going to, that sounds like fun too. I'm not doing that.
3: Well, first of all, I'm not doing the water. I'm not enjoying the water park at all.
2: Why not?
3: I've got a show tonight, and then I'm on the air with you folks tomorrow morning.
2: We could have our engineers maybe meet you at the water park, and you could go to. What time does the water park open? Would they open up the slide just for you?
3: Plus, I don't think I can't do a water slide. My shirt gets stuck to the.
4: You got to wear a shirt, yeah.
5: You know, swims in a shirt.
3: Yeah.
6: He's very self-conscious.
2: This may be too personal stuff. My good friend Andrew. You guys know Andrew. He was at one of those gigantic water slides in Florida, and he lives in Europe, and he wears, you know, they tend to wear smaller suits anyway, and this is my sister's boyfriend, and he went down the water slide when he came out, it looked like he'd had a wedgie.
3: Yeah.
2: He looked almost like Borat with the thing.
6: He's wearing a thong, is what you're telling me.
2: They had to tweeze it out of his out of his gluteal cleft.
6: Yeah.
2: Oh, man, that'd be great going down the water slide.
5: I wish you'd told me that I love a water.

0: I do too.
1: I'd
0: I
1: be
0: love
1: at the water park.
2: Places you packed. Would? You yeah. would go down the slides it. And stuff?
1: Yes. Well, I don't know about the slides.
0: I would.
1: I'd frolic in the wave pool. They have a wave pool.
3: They do, yeah.
1: They gotta have
2: yeah,
1: wave.
2: I might just walrus around in one of those.
0: They have a lazy river?
2: I don't know if they have a lazy.
4: Lazy river, or as I yeah. call it, the river urine.
2: Exactly, yeah.
4: You ever notice no one ever gets out of one to go to the bathroom?
2: Right. They call it the lazy river because you're too lazy to get up and hit the john.
0: I hate to break it to you, but that's the way all pools are, Tom.
2: Just pee.
0: Mm. Just pee.
4: Oh, it's okay.
1: Why do I think when Josh checks in tonight, they'll go, oh, you know, our lazy river has very little urine in it, you know? They feel like they're going to have to explain to him that it's a clean water park.
4: Could we get a shot of you eating a chunk of catfish as you go down the water slide?
2: I know, I'm not going down the water.
3: You have to steal the catfish out of the buffet.
2: I'm not getting near that water.
4: How about a shot of you putting a catfish into your coat pocket?
2: Yes, I might be able to get a shot of that.
4: Okay.
2: Of me stealing from the buffet.
4: Okay. Once again, this is all to say that if you want to go to the Diamond Joe Casino.
2: Just don't go to the buffet around 7:15.
4: Oh, that close to showtime?
0: Yeah, that's real close to showtime. Oh, you don't eat around 6?
4: Now, do you eat in your stage clothes, or do you have some kind, yeah, of, some kind of a tarp to protect your outfit?
2: Yes. I stole one of those plastic capes from my barber, and I put that on and eat at the buffet.
1: What a guy you are.
0: You're so mean.
4: Would you?
0: Poor Josh.
1: Sets up with a cape with a fork in one hand, knife in the other, slams them on the table.
4: If we got you one of those smocks from a barbershop, would you do that tonight? Just for the video? Just a panning shot of the buffet, and then Josh is sitting there with this huge barber thing.
2: It's just gravy and pudding. And
3: big picture of a catfish on it.
2: And then I just take it off and hit the stage.
4: Now, have you ever, prior to a show, inadvertently spilled something on your stage outfit?
2: No, knock on wood, I've not.
4: Because the worst story I ever heard involves Keith Richards and some idiot named Pat Connelly spilling coffee all over his stage
3: shirt.
4: Absolutely
3: true, yeah. I dumped a whole coffee on him.
2: That's so amazing.
4: Was that with the winos?
3: Yes, it was, the first tour, about 1990, yeah. I turned around and spilled a whole hot coffee on Keith Richards.
2: Wow. Before he had gone on stage.
3: Yep. White pirate shirt.
1: I had a puffy shirt on.
3: I said, I'm so sorry, Mr. Richards.
2: He didn't even know.
0: He probably didn't notice.
3: He didn't. I said, are you going to change that? And he goes, nah, this doesn't look good for the image, man.
2: Man.
3: Absolutely true.
4: By all accounts, Keith Richards is one of the greatest guys of all time.
2: Yeah, that's awesome.
3: Well, he was a sweetheart to me. He put his arm around me and then warmed up. He goes, tell me if you think this is all right, because normally another guy does the singing. La, la, la, la. And I think he was messing with me. I said, you sound good. Yeah. All right, Mike, ready to go.
4: Were they the expensive winos?
3: The expensive winos, okay, yeah. Wachtel.
4: Yeah.
3: Okay, then some intern brought him like this drink, huge drink. It was like orange. And he looks at me and he goes, ah, yes, another nuclear nightmare.
2: What a weirdo.
3: He drank it all down and went on stage. The whole thing, he drained it.
4: It's the best. Go, Keith.
0: Maybe it was Energy C. You don't know.
4: Oh, Emergency. No.
1: Oh, yeah, Emergency.
3: It was Emergence Vodka.
1: Yeah, the airborne, yeah.
4: Oh, boy. Now, once again, Josh Dubuque.
2: Yeah.
4: The Diamond Joe Casino.
3: They're huge fans of the show.
2: I'm going to put on a real show, and then I'm going to leave the buffet and hit the stage.
4: Now, for stage clothes, are you going to wear the flannel?
2: Yeah, I wear flannel.
4: You wear the flannel on stage?
2: Yeah.
3: Don't you get hot?
1: It's Iowa. They're a hearty bunch.
2: Yeah, it's going to be cold. I think the latest I looked, it feels like it's in the single digits, the feels like.
4: Well, so. You're going to be indoors. You're aware of
2: course, of course.
4: Okay, so you don't really have to wear the...
2: No, I'm comfortable with the flannel on stage. It doesn't get...
1: What do you want him to wear? A Hawaiian shirt? One of those things, right?
3: You have to make that cold walk from the hotel to the casino, though.
2: Exactly.
3: That's freezing.
2: Yeah.
4: Oh, okay.
2: So, yeah, no, it'll be.
3: You know, you're gonna be all wet from the water park. You know.
4: How about this? If you're not gonna do the thing where you put on the barber's smock,
2: right?
4: What if we give you a large cooler, and you're photographed putting the catfish in the cooler, and then when you go out on stage, you take it out there like you're one of those heart transplant transporters.
2: So let me get this straight. I walk out on stage with this cooler.
1: Yeah.
2: No one knows.